in preparation for the upcoming beatification of Archbishop Fulton J. Sheen. Tonight, after exposition, our meditation will be intercessions, Fulton Engstrom, who received the miracle through Archbishop Sheen's intercession. Following the talk, there will be time for meditation with music provided. Sacrament. Please kneel.

Jesus said, "Amen, amen, I say to you, whoever does not enter a sheepfold through the gate, but climbs over elsewhere, and a robber. But whoever enters through the gate is the shepherd of the sheep. The gatekeeper opens it for him, and the sheep hear his voice. As the shepherd calls his own sheep by name and leads the figure of speech, the Pharisees did not realize what he was trying to tell them. So Jesus said again, "Amen, amen, I say to you, a gate for the sheep. All who came before were thieves and robbers, but the sheep did not listen to them. I am the gate. Whoever enters through me will be saved, and will come in and go out.

deposit on the deposit of our faith to the children in our parish and our school. I'm a catechist. We have a space set aside for children. They come there to spend time in prayer with Jesus, the Good Shepherd. We call it an atrium. It's meant to be a bridge between their home and the church.

Proclaimed John. Proclaimed John 10 that we just listened to many times to these children over many years. We proclaim these words and I ask them, I wonder why Jesus calls himself a shepherd. What do shepherds do?

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They giggle. And then they say, Miss Jenny, they're sheep. They're called sheep. I smile and say, this is something you might want to go on pondering with Jesus in prayer. I know at this moment, I don't need to explain. Timing. A year later, I proclaim the same scripture to them when they're in kindergarten, and I ask the same questions. But a year later, their response is different. There's a twinkle in their eye, a smile that goes ear to ear when I ask, do they? They lean in with great joy, and they whisper, yes, it's me. I'm his sheep. I affirm their response with a smile, and I watch a whole being lights. They know they are deeply

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He followed where Jesus led. He lived an abundant life in him. His union with God created a wellspring of love in his heart. It propelled

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I want to share with you Archbishop Sheen's words on the Rosary, the Holy Hour, the prayer of petition, worship,

For the worried, the intellectual, the unlearned, and the sick. He states, the rosary is the greatest prayer composed by man because it invites our fingers, our lips, and our heart in one vast symphony.

the hour that makes my day. Yes. Shreen writes, we become like that which we gaze upon. Looking into a sunset, the face takes on a golden glow. Looking at the Eucharistic Lord for an hour transforms the heart in a mysterious way. As the face of Moses was transformed after his companionship with God on the mountain, something happened similar to that which happened to the disciples at Emmaus. Our hearts come on fire. Sheen's invitation to pray daily holy hour had an impact on priests, laity, and even non-Catholics. He invited non-Catholic ministers to make a holy hour with scripture, stating, you are not blessed with the same divine presence in your churches that I believe that we possess, but you do have another presence that we also have, and that is the scripture. Sheen read a variety of books, but emphasized the first subject of all to be studied is scripture, and it demands not only the reading of it, but the studying of commentary. Sheen read a variety of books, but emphasized the first subject of all to be studied is scripture, and it demands not only the reading of it, but the studying of commentaries. Sheen wrote his autobiography in the presence of our Eucharistic Lord, hoping that even after his death, that he would inspire others to make that hour that makes life. In his Life is Worth Living series, Sheen teaches more on prayer. Prayer of petition, worship, and action. Petition. Sheen writes, our holy and glorious God is constantly inviting us to come to him, to converse with him, to ask for such things as we need, and to experience what a blessing there is in fellowship with him. Millions and millions of favors are hanging from heaven on silken cords, and prayer is the sword that cuts them. It is free for men to accept or reject the favors and blessings of God. Man must will to receive it. Prayer is an opportunity to let in what would otherwise be left out. Air is there if we breathe. Light is there if we open our eyes, and the gifts that we receive from heaven depend on our trust. Prayer opens the possibilities. Windows let light in if we clean them. Our hearts will let in God if we purify them. And blessings come to those who put themselves in an environment of love. In petition prayer, we do not tell God our needs, for he knows those before we begin. Rather, we give him an opportunity to bestow them on us. Prayer is helplessness. Prayer is casting itself on power. Infirmity leaning on strength. Misery reaching to mercy. And a prisoner clamoring for relief. Prayer does not change God's will, but it may change ours, that we become receptive to his blessings. Worship. Venerable Sheen says, it has been asked, why does God want praise? God does not need praise. We need to give it. When a young girl gives her mother dandelions, the mother does not need the dandelions, but the child needs to give them. By accepting the dandelions, the mother is training the child in love, kindness, and goodness. Where there is love, there is gratitude and praise. Worship prepares the soul for the reception of novelty, puts the ego out of self that the divine may find a place. Detachment from self is always the condition of attachment to others. God pretends to need us, but really, we need him for our perfection. Prayer is action. Sheen writes, all work can be turned into prayer, as all play, recreation, sorrow, and contradiction. Those who work booms and cameras and television studios, stenographers, taxi drivers, bartenders, doctors, housekeepers, ball players, all can turn work into prayer, provided they offer it in the name of the good Lord. I'd like to close this meditation sharing a personal testimony to the Rosary, Holy Hour, Petition,
worship, and action surrounding the miracle that God granted James Fulton through the intercession of Fulton Sheen. In God's perfect timing, 16 years ago on September 15th, the Feast of Our Lady of Sorrows, I was finishing up a shift as a nurse, caring for the religious sisters of St. Francis of the Immaculate Conception, when I received a call from my friend Bonnie's husband, Travis. Bonnie was in labor. Just a few weeks prior, she invited me to attend their home birth as a photographer. As I tucked in each sister that evening, I petitioned, I implored each of them to please pray for this delivery. It was late into the evening as I made the 20-minute drive from the convent in Peoria to their home in Goodfield. I was greeted by our friend Katie and Bonnie's mother. A warm meal was cooking on the stove. Their children were fast asleep. Bonnie and Travis were patiently enduring the pains of childbirth. As I entered their bedroom, it was cool, dark, and calm. Not wanting to disturb their peace, I silently slipped into the corner, awaiting the birth of their child. I clasped onto my rosary. Sheen said, "This is the prayer for the worried." And I began to pray this vast symphony of prayer. As the labor progressed into the early hours of September 16th, suddenly there was an urgency that filled the room to complete this delivery. When James was born, he did not show signs of life. He did not take a breath. We now know that there was a knot in his umbilical cord. Delivery team attempted to arouse him to take a breath, while Bonnie and Travis lovingly called out his name, James. Travis, his father, seeing his lifeless son, decisively declared, "We need to baptize him." He found a cup of water and poured it on James' head and prayed, "James Fulton, I baptize you in the name of the Father and of the Son and of the Holy Spirit." And the sheep hear his voice, and he calls his own sheep by name, and he leads them out. During the baptism, it was the first time I heard his full name, James Fulton. I thought, do we have a mutual friend? This baby certainly cannot die. He is named after a saint. God bless me in this moment of prayer. Immediately I saw this image here in our cathedral, the Theotokos. Mary, the Mother of God, holding Jesus. Her gaze and Jesus' gaze were united, directing my eyes to look with them at the altar, where the Good Shepherd gathers us to worship, to hear his voice. Here at every Mass on this altar, a miracle occurs. Through the ministry of the priest and the prayer of consecration, the bread and wine truly become the body, blood, soul, and divinity of Jesus. If Jesus can be raised on the third day after his crucifixion, if he can transform bread and wine to become his divinity, certainly he could raise this child to life. It was evident God was with us and that Sheen was interceding. The veil between heaven and earth is indeed very thin. After his baptism, we began CPR, and our work became our prayer. We called for an emergency transport. When he arrived at the hospital, James was cared by an incredible medical team at OSF. However, after 61 minutes of interventions, there was still no heartbeat, and they prepared to declare his time of death. Miraculously, after what seemed to be a holy hour of prayer, a silken cord was cut by the sword of prayer, and James' heart began to beat. God granted us an incredible favor through the intercession of Fulton Sheen. In the days that followed, James remained in critical condition. We gathered here in this cathedral
family, and friends of the Engstrom family. We worship God in the Holy Mass. We petition God. We ask God to heal James, to heal his brain, his lungs, his kidneys, and leg, all through the intercession of Fulton Sheen. Prayer is helplessness, casting itself on power. Infirmity, leaning on strength. Misery, reaching to mercy. And a prisoner clamoring for relief. Prayer does not change God's will, but it may change ours, that we may become receptive to his blessings. During the homily, the priest said, "Bonnie and Travis, when it's difficult to have hope, we, the church, we will carry you in hope." Following that Mass, James was healed in profound ways. His kidneys, his lungs, his brain, and leg. Tomorrow, James will celebrate his 16th birthday. God be praised. I came so they might have life and have it abundantly. As we gaze together upon our Eucharistic Lord, may our hearts be made ready to meet God face to face, the beatific vision, this moment that awaits us in heaven. May we rest in God's love and listen to his voice, that we too may become transformed more like Christ. And may Mary, the Mother of God, may she be our mother and teach us how to pray. Lovely lady, dressed in blue, teach me how to pray. God was just your little boy. Tell me what to say. Did you lift him up, sometimes gently on your knee? Did you sing to him the way mother does to me? Did you hold his hand at night? Did you ever try telling stories of the world? Oh, and did he cry? Do you really think he cares if I tell him things? Little things that happen. And do the angel wings make a noise? And can he hear me if I speak low? Does he understand me now? Tell me, for you know. Lovely lady dressed in blue, teach me how to pray. God was just your little boy, and you know the way. God love you. Venerable Fulton Sheen, pray for us.

Before benediction, please join me in reciting the prayer for canonization. In the name of the Father, and of the Son, and of the Holy Spirit, amen. Heavenly Father, source of all holiness, you raise up within the Church in every age men and women who serve with heroic love and dedication. You have blessed your Church through the life and ministry of your faithful servant, Archbishop Fulton J. Sheen. He has written and spoken well of your divine Son, Jesus Christ, and was a true instrument of the Holy Spirit in touching the hearts of countless people. If it be according to your will, for the honor and glory of the Most Holy Trinity, and for the salvation of souls, we ask you to move the Church to proclaim him a saint. We ask this prayer through Jesus Christ our Lord. Amen. In the name of the Father, and of the Son, and of the Holy Spirit.

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Let us pray. Lord Jesus Christ, you gave us the Eucharist as the memorial of your suffering and death. May our worship of the sacrament of your body and blood help us to experience the salvation you won for us and the peace of the kingdom, where you live with the Father.

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0: Blessed be Jesus Christ, true God and true man.
1: Blessed be the name of Jesus.
0: Blessed be His most sacred heart.
1: Blessed be His most precious blood.
0: Blessed be Jesus in the most holy sacrament of the altar.
1: Blessed be the Holy Spirit, the Paraclete.
0: Blessed be the great Mother of God, Mary, most holy.
1: Blessed be her holy and immaculate conception.
0: Blessed be her glorious assumption.
1: Blessed be the name of Mary, Virgin and Mother.
0: Blessed be Saint Joseph, her most chaste spouse.
1: Blessed be God and His angels and His saints.
0: May the heart of Jesus in the most blessed sacrament be praised, adored, and loved with grateful affection at every moment in all the tabernacles of the world, even until the end of time.

Benedetta was born in Italy around 480. He is the twin brother of Saint Scholastica. Early on in his life, Benedict was drawn to monasticism, which is the practice of renouncing worldly pleasures and living a life of seclusion in order to be fully immersed in the spiritual life. He lived as a hermit and inspired others to follow his teachings and principles. These teachings later became known as the Rule, which provided guidelines on how to live the monastic life. In the course of his life, Saint Benedict founded 13 monasteries, each with a community of monks, who later became known as the Benedictines, following the Rule, which consisted of prayer, study, labor, and fraternity. Saint Benedict died on March 21st, 547, after receiving Holy Communion. He is the patron saint of Europe, monks, kidney disease, and school children. Saint Benedict, pray for us.

Let's say a little prayer. Lord God, we are people who are very much like Thomas all our lives. We lack faith and we lack hope. We lose courage very quickly, Lord. Our pride prevents us from finding joy and self-knowledge and in the sufferings of the present moment. And so though faith is the threshold that allows me to see you in the present moment, give me hope, an increase of hope that will allow me to embrace you in the present moment. Lord, I believe. Help my unbelief. Lord, I hope. Keep me from discouragement. Amen.

0: At the dark heart of Paradise Lost is the looming and alluring presence of Milton's Satan, whose powerfully portrayed characterization has elicited sympathy from many readers of the poem, from Percy Shelley's eulogizing of him in the early 19th century to modern manifestations of sympathy for him in our own time. Milton's Lucifer has what he perceives to be a just grievance and rebels against the perceived injustice with great courage. By way of contrast, it is hard to feel much sympathy with Milton's God, who is not loved because he is not lovable. He is an omnipotent Puritan prig who is right because of his might. There's little wonder that an atheist such as Percy Bysshe Shelley could claim that Milton's Satan was morally superior to his God. Perhaps nobody in history has done more to evoke sympathy for the devil than John Milton, even though we may presume that he would have been appalled at this dark side of his legacy.
1: Get the whole story on all the great books every Catholic should know. Watch

0: In the middle of the 18th century, as the English colonies along the eastern seaboard moved toward revolution, another story was unfolding across the continent. In what is now California, the Catholic faith was taking root, carried by Spanish missionaries. The mission system began in 1769 with the founding of the Franciscan Mission at San Diego, the first stop along El Camino Real, the Royal Road, a chain of missions stretching from San Diego all the way to San Francisco. These missionaries were often among the best educated priests in Spain. They gave years of their lives to this work, traveling vast distances, enduring hardship, and in some cases, giving their lives as martyrs. At the center of this story stands a single figure, the Franciscan friar, Saint Junipero Serra. Despite a severe and chronic injury to his leg that made every step painful, Serra traveled thousands of miles on foot. He personally founded 9 of the California missions. He cared for and defended thousands of indigenous people, and he guided the mission system until his death in 1784. Canonized by Pope Francis in 2015, Serra remains a foundational figure in the history of California, even as his legacy continues to be debated. Yet, his own words capture his mission and his spirit. Siempre adelante, always forward.
1: You had the chicken tenders, and you had the walleye fingers. Hey, we forgot something.
2: You're right. In the name of the Father, Son, and the Holy Spirit, amen. Bless us, O Lord, and these thy gifts, which we are about to receive from your bounty through Christ our Lord. Amen.
3: If any man's work is burned up, he will suffer loss, though he himself will be saved, but only as through fire. 1 Corinthians chapter 3.
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6: For the first time in 7 centuries, the 3 fragments of the Gospel of Mark come together at an exhibit in Italy. 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
6: Thank you for being with us on the blessed memorial of Our Lady of Sorrows. Our top story tonight, President Donald Trump tears into the U.S. Supreme Court in a long posting on Truth Social. He says Republicans just got another bad decision and the Supreme Court has really let our country down. His comments come after the High Court rejected his push to restrict mail-in voting in this year's midterms. White House correspondent Owen Jensen reports. Good evening, Owen.
8: Veronica, good evening to you. Well, tonight, President Donald Trump highly critical of the U.S. Supreme Court, calling its latest ruling a big loss for America, and that will make cheating on mail-in ballots easier. And the Attorney General this afternoon also weighed in.
9: As the midterms move in just 49 days out, President Donald Trump blasts the Supreme Court, arguing that its decision was one that the court system took forever to give, and then blamed it in part on no time left to implement a solution to our totally corrupt and out-of-control mail-in voting disaster. The Trump administration pushed to have the U.S. Postal Service play a central role in deciding who would be able to receive a ballot, including a requirement that states adopt a uniform envelope style for mail ballots and submit lists of eligible voters. At a press briefing in the Rose Garden, Attorney General Todd Blanche addressed reporters.
10: There should be nothing surprising about what we're trying to do when it comes to mail-in voting, which is we want to make sure that there is safe voting and that there is integrity, free and fair elections, and that there is one person placing one vote.
9: Roughly a third of voters use mail ballots, including sometimes the president himself. Mail voting has already begun in some states. The court ruled in an emergency order that the restrictions would most likely lose in court, at least for this year's election.
10: Of course, we're going to comply with the Supreme Court's decision, as we always do. That doesn't mean that we're not going to do everything in this administration that we can to make sure that there are free and fair elections.
9: Michigan's governor responded to the ruling, writing, "The Constitution is clear. States run elections, not the federal government. And our elections are safe and secure." And Senate Democratic leader Chuck Schumer said the president's attempt to screw around with vote by mail was obscene. Finally, his scheme is dead.
10: I am also upset about the Supreme Court decision, but the idea that President Trump shouldn't be allowed to communicate to the American people his frustration, I don't share that.
9: In addition to last night's ruling, President Trump blasted the court on its earlier tariff and birthright citizenship decisions, writing, "The damage done to America is incalculable, and they know this, just as everyone else does. It is an irreparable and unrecoverable harm. The court's inability and unwillingness to do the right thing for our country will go down in a very negative way in the annals of history."
8: In addition, the president said this Supreme Court is bullied by the radical left. His words. He said it was not easy for him to write his criticism of the high court. At the White House, Owen Jensen, EWTN News Nightly.
6: FBI Director Kash Patel was in the hot seat at a Senate Judiciary Committee hearing. He faced partisan questioning, Republicans praising his record and Democrats attacking his competence. EWTN News' Paola Flynn has more. Paola, what can you tell us?
11: The hearing marked FBI Director Kash Patel's first appearance before the Senate Judiciary Committee this year. He was questioned about a number of issues, weaponization of the Bureau, the Epstein files, and election security, among others. He started by answering questions about the FBI efforts to locate missing and exploited children with the cooperation of social media companies.
12: What improvements can these companies make so that the FBI can more effectively turn the tables and hunt down predators?
13: We have found and located over 11,000 children. That's up 20-some percent. That's never happened before. So thank you for that jolt in the arm that was needed in the private sector. And we're going to continue to expand those engagements and work with Congress to draft legislation so that this continuous flow of data can come in legally and lawfully and that law enforcement can use it.
14: Ranking Democrat Senator Dick Durbin zeroed in on the Epstein files, criticizing the FBI for not releasing documents in a timely fashion.
15: Congress had to pass a law requiring the disclosure of the Epstein files. This was not volunteered by the Trump administration. It took a law to force them to do it.
13: You could have passed that law in the Biden administration.
15: Yeah,
13: you didn't.
15: Sure. Well, let me tell you.
13: You could have
15: come up with a better explanation than that, that's for sure.
14: Director Patel was also asked about the FBI's persecution of Catholics during the Biden administration and the agents involved.
13: We looked at every individual that was involved with things like the Catholic memo or the intentional malfeasance surrounding intelligence collection and intelligence production, and made sure that those individuals no longer work at the FBI. It's that simple. If you participated in that sort of conduct, we removed you, and we'll continue to do that.
11: Director Patel also touted what he says was a record drop in violent crimes and security successes at the Super Bowl, World Cup, and America 250 events. He also said the agency has plans in place to ensure election integrity for the November midterms. Veronica.
6: The Senate failed to advance the first comprehensive cryptocurrency bill after all Democrats and a few Republicans blocked it. The vote marks a major setback for the crypto industry. The bill, dubbed the Clarity Act, would create a regulatory framework for digital assets, which crypto companies say would put them on a more solid legal footing. Democrats claim its ethics provisions fail to sufficiently curb President Trump's ability to profit off his family's crypto businesses while in office. Democrats and Republicans, actors and activists joined theologians and an archbishop. They all gathered together in Washington, D.C. today, focusing on a very important issue, artificial intelligence. The pro-human assembly is meeting today. The goal is to bring together selected leaders to identify risks, opportunities, and practical steps moving forward in the age of AI. Joining me now is Brian Boyd, the U.S. Faith Liaison for the Future of Life Institute, as well as a moral theologian. Brian, thanks so much for coming on today.
16: So thank you for having me.
6: For years, humans have been building AI, but recently its unauthorized capabilities have been making the news. Regarding the pro-human assembly, why is it being held now?
16: Yeah, we're doing this because, I mean, the timing has been in plan for months and months, but the fact that it's just now after the news of the OpenAI hacking Anthropic coming out, it really does seem perfectly suited that we recognize humanity needs an opportunity to speak up on its own behalf and not simply allow the technology to go ahead as it were.
6: What are the core issues on the agenda for this assembly?
16: Yeah, AI personhood is one of the important topics. It might seem crazy to think that, it's just a chatbot, but between people spending more and more time kind of emotionally engaged with it, and then the state of Delaware just coming out and saying, legally, there's an AI corporation, might be a sandbox, something we want to try out. It's becoming an issue. So the fundamental thing is needing humanity to stay in control of AI, and all the concrete ways in which that is under threat are being discussed.
6: The lineup of speakers is impressive, from Senator Bernie Sanders to Steve Bannon, President Trump's former chief strategist, and even Archbishop Salvatore Corleone. In a time of such political polarization, what does it say that so many different worldviews are uniting?
16: Yeah, I think it's really hopeful. I mean, it's been both a faith-driven and secular movement where people who just care about human flourishing, who want to, we have a different detailed understandings of what the good life is, but at the highest level, like, the natural law still applies to everybody. And so anyone who has some understanding of appreciation of being a creature and not simply a part of the machine is coming together for this.
6: The assembly has its inaugural initiative for the United States. Now, if the U.S. chooses to curb the growth of AI, China remains a massive question mark. Is there any real chance that the communist country would also try to regulate AI?
16: So there is a hope for this, and but there's both cause for a kind of behind-the-scenes conversation, and interestingly, the head of futures at OpenAI recently came out and said he would like to see the Vatican convene a meeting where both the corporations and the leading countries come together to have a discussion. It's like it's the role of faith is to offer that moral leadership. And so I think that as it's on its own right now, it's not especially likely. But there's the opportunity for the Pope himself to step forward and take that leadership. But I'm delighted to see it.
6: Brian Boyd, thanks so much for sharing your insight on this important topic.
16: Thank you for having me.
6: Now let's bring in Devin Patel, the president of the Crux Advisory Group and an adjunct professor of law at Notre Dame Law School. Thank you so much for being here.
17: Thank you for having me.
6: In the last few days, the tech industry has been making headlines calling for AI to be regulated. What prompted this sudden request?
17: So as far as the public knows, it's pure speculation at this point. I'd posit that there are two leading theories right now. Both can be right at the same time. The first is that something horribly wrong has happened behind the scenes at least one of these labs that has prompted all these leaders to come together. And these folks don't usually like each other. So the fact that they're all signing on to the same general sentiment and statement might point to that. And the second is there's this idea that these large companies are trying to get the U.S. government to employ regulation right now in order to force out the smaller players and essentially lock the field in play, and so that they can have essentially a duopoly or a triopoly, depending on the number of firms, and they can just spend their time competing against one another, which they think they can manage, rather than having to worry about other new upstarts.
6: A lot is happening at the moment on this topic. For those at home that are new to this subject, what does tech companies do? Do they ever turn AI off?
17: So no is really the question or the answer here. No, in that on our devices now, AI is here to stay. It's going to be incredibly difficult to take a look at that and say, let's rip it out. Functionally, I just don't see how you do that. And separately, if you're speaking about the labs themselves, really where all this is happening, many, if not all, of these labs at this point no longer kind of turn off the systems at night, because there is a prevailing theory that these machines might feel some sort of pain in being shut off, and so the conscientious thing is to not inflict that pain on these machines by shutting them down.
6: Are you saying that they think that AI is alive?
17: I'm not saying that everyone in these labs believes that, but I have very good reason to believe, after speaking with many folks in the labs, that there is a prevailing belief that yes, there is some form of consciousness. I couldn't tell you what level that is, but certainly some.
6: Now, we've also been hearing about how much of a threat AI is to humanity. Can you give us a brief overview of some of those scenarios? What could AI actually do?
17: Sure. So I think the more prevailing fears that are warranted as far as mass casualty events rather than mass extinction events are, on the one hand, a virus situation similar to COVID, but 10 times more deadly and more resilient to treatment, being manufactured via AI and then deployed through a lab. And the second sort of scenario is one that I think we've often heard about and seen in movies, is the nuclear situation, in which AI either is given or takes control of some sort of nuclear command arsenal and launches a missile or maybe more, leading to, once again, mass casualties.
6: Thank you so much for coming on today. We really appreciate it.
17: Thank you for having me.
6: The Air Force Secretary says the U.S. has deployed weapons in space and will use them to defend American forces.
18: Today, we continue to ensure we remain ready to meet the challenges of evolving threats wherever they exist. This is why the United States now has on-orbit space control weapons capable of defending the joint force against hostile adversary action.
6: These comments are the first public confirmation of the deployment of such weapons. Intelligence suggests Russia started taking steps to make a space-based nuclear weapon years ago. The U.S. Space Force website also points to Chinese developments in the domain. We have a lot more still to come on EWTN News Nightly. Survival story. A Nigerian Catholic priest kidnapped and tortured by terrorists recounts how he endured 33 grueling days in captivity. And a 6th century manuscript of St. Mark's Gospel is on display. We'll tell you where.
19: I had the worst 20 minutes of my life when we were camping and I lost my son Joey. He was 4. He had wandered into the woods, got disoriented, and sat down amidst the trees. My whole family was screaming his name, but he was too scared to respond, too scared to move. I ran to the pond near our camp. I thought he must have drowned. I had no idea where else he could have been. So I was knee-deep in this water, and as I looked for his body, a prayer exploded from my heart. It wasn't premeditated. It just came out of who I am as a dad, which is a little echo of who God is as my father. God, you've done so much good for me. You've given me a great life. You've given me so many blessings. Take it all back and give me my son. Thankfully, we found Joey, and God didn't take my life in exchange. But in that moment, he gave me the smallest glimpse of his love for you and me. Somehow, on the scales of a father's love, one child outweighs everything. And when we wander into the forest of sin, God isn't looking down from heaven saying, "I knew you'd do that. Go ahead. Be lost. Destroy yourself." No. Every time, he's saying, "Take everything. Take my life. I'll be your food in the Eucharist. I'll be waiting for you in confession. I just want my son. I just want my daughter to come home." This is Chris Stefanik from RealLifeCatholic.com on EWTN Radio.
6: It's a harrowing story. Armed men kidnap a Nigerian priest, holding him hostage for 33 agonizing days. Now that priest is sharing his story. In 2022, Father Stephen Ojapa was serving as a priest in the Diocese of Sokoto in Nigeria when armed men stormed into his parish rectory and abducted him and 3 others. After 33 days in captivity and enduring brutal conditions, his parish paid a 5-figure ransom for his release. But the situation for Christians in Nigeria is increasingly dangerous. Nigeria ranks number 7 on the Open Doors World Watch list of countries where Christians face the most severe persecution. Joining me now is Father Stephen Ojapa, the parish priest who survived 33 days in captivity after being kidnapped in northern Nigeria back in 2022. He is also an author of the book Tears and Torture, 33 Days in Kidnapper's Den. Also here, Emmanuel Ogebia, a managing partner of the U.S.-Nigeria Law Group, who has been closely following the persecution facing Christians in Nigeria. Great to have you both here in the studio.
20: Thank you very much.
6: Father Stephen, if we could start with you, can you take us back to that day in May of 2022? What do you remember about the moment the armed men stormed into the parish, kidnapped you, along with another priest and two others?
20: I remember a lot, but I'll try to make it simpler for the viewers to understand. 4 years ago, I was sleeping around 11:40, and this loud noise of people just right on top of me with guns on my head and asking me to just wake up. They said in the local language, Katashi Kaibaki. And when I opened my eyes, all I saw was just people with guns. And within 5 minutes, all of us in the house, we were rushed out and we began to trek, walk on foot into the bush. And it was one of the most horrible experiences of my life as a human being, not even as a Christian. And we trekked for 2 days on foot, nonstop, no food, no water, no nothing. And by the time we arrived where we were kept, they simply asked us in the local language, Zakushashai, would you take tea? And tea simply means, of course, tea. And all of us said yes. And they came close and they began to flog and to beat every part of our bodies. And that was the tea they meant after walking for 2 days.
6: A harrowing story, Emmanuel. Unfortunately, we know this happens often. You do multiple trips to Nigeria. Even around the holidays, things are worse. Can you tell us more about that?
21: Yes. So Father Stephen is one of the few people to survive and to come out and be able to share his story. But the backstory to what happened was that in Sokoto State, in his diocese, a Christian girl had just been burnt alive by her classmates. And so a Christian girl, schoolgirl, who was traveling to that place, stopped with her brother at his parish for safety. And then they were abducted there. So we have a situation in Nigeria where regular everyday Muslims were lynching a Christian girl alive, and then terrorists were abducting a priest. So Nigeria is the deadliest place in the world to be a Christian and has accounted for more deaths than the rest of the world combined for the last 15 years.
6: You forgave your captors. Why was that important for you?
20: I think I still remember that I was a priest. I still remember that one of my biggest prayer was for the grace to die not denying Jesus. I encourage all of them to have that prayer because daily they will tell you, oh, Zamu Kasheka, we'll kill you. So when one of them asked me, will you still forgive us after all we have done to you? This was like on the 30th day before we left. And truly, when I looked at him, I knew he needed forgiveness. And I also know for my own peace and for my own growth, I needed to offer him that forgiveness. And I was happy to offer him that forgiveness. And I said to him, yes, I do forgive you for whatever has happened. I do forgive you.
6: Emmanuel, what more does the Nigerian government need to do to better protect Christians? And also, how can the international community help?
21: Yes. Now, one of the things that needs to happen is the U.S. currently has 200 troops in Nigeria, helping the Nigerian government to get serious about fighting terrorism. Unfortunately, they're leaving at the end of this month. And we need the U.S. troops to stay so that they can protect the Christians through Christmas, which is the deadliest part of the year for Christians. The second thing that needs to happen is we need to have refuge for the persecuted. Father Steve is fortunate that he was able to be posted out to the UK, where he's serving now as a chaplain. But a Nigerian priest, Father Ben Madu, in Boston, his religious visa was denied, and he took his life in July, just because he didn't want to go back to Nigeria and be killed by terrorists. So we need foreign countries, Italy, Canada, the US, to take in the Christian refugees who are stranded in Cameroon and have been stranded there for 13 years now.
6: Father Stephen, an incredible story. Emmanuel, thank you so much for your work. We really appreciate you both coming in to discuss this important topic.
0: Thank you.
6: Up next on EWTN News Nightly, 700 Years in the Making, the unique exhibition on display now, and the story that links it to St. Mark the Evangelist. Has made some moves that will bring changes to two dioceses in the United States. The Holy Father has nominated Bishop Michael A. Spirito to be the next shepherd of the Diocese of Metuchen in New Jersey. He is currently an auxiliary bishop in the Archdiocese of Newark, New Jersey. He was ordained a priest in 1992. The Holy Father has also accepted the resignation of Bishop Francis Malone in Shreveport, Louisiana. His Excellency has served as bishop since 2020. A successor has not yet been named. For the first time in 700 years, three fragments of an ancient manuscript of the Gospel of Mark are together again. The history of the fragments dates back to some of the earliest centuries of Christianity. EWTN News' Brian Schumacher reports.
1: Aquileia was one of the great cities of Christianity in the Middle Ages. After the Edict of Milan in 313, which guaranteed freedom of worship throughout the Roman Empire, it became a key center for spreading the Christian faith across Central Europe and the Balkans. A remarkable witness to that flourishing period is this extraordinary 4th century early Christian mosaic. Covering nearly 750 square meters, it is the oldest and largest early Christian mosaic pavement in the Western world. Its images were used to teach the faith to the first Christians, most of whom were literate. Today, Aquileia is a quiet town, with just over 3,000 inhabitants in northeastern Italy. Yet, its Christian origins are closely linked to St. Mark the Evangelist.
22: And we have amazing medieval frescoes in the Basilica showing us a St. Marcus coming here to create the first Christian community of the city. So we do believe that St. Mark was here, his presence in Aquileia.
1: St. Mark was a close collaborator of St. Peter. He accompanied him to Rome and carefully recorded his preaching. Those writings later became one of the most important first-hand sources on the life of Jesus. Now, an exhibition promoted by the Aquileia Foundation is bringing renewed attention to this extraordinary legacy. For the first time in seven centuries, the three scattered fragments of a 6th-century manuscript have been reunited. For generations, the manuscript was venerated as if it were the very gospel written in St. Mark's own hand. In fact, it inspired so much devotion that beginning in the 12th century, it was gradually divided into separate fragments, each becoming a treasured relic in its own right.
23: The gospel was fragmented because at a certain point it was removed from the gospel book that contained the other gospels. It came to be regarded as an autograph written by the evangelist himself. All of this is naturally linked to the tradition, indeed the legend, of a Markan tradition of evangelization in this part of Italy, namely Aquileia and its surrounding territory. By the 12th and 13th centuries, the Gospel of Mark had taken on a life of its own and was considered an extraordinary relic.
1: The exhibition also illustrates how the fame of this manuscript, believed to be connected to St. Mark, spread throughout Europe. Among the highlights are original documents showing that Emperor Charles IV requested a portion of this precious gospel from the Patriarch of Aquileia. Some fragments were taken to Prague, where they were preserved alongside the relics of St. Wenceslas and St. Vito's Cathedral. Now, centuries later, they have temporarily returned to Aquileia to be reunited once again in this exhibition. In Rome, Brian Schumacher, EWTN News Nightly.
6: 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I'm Veronica Dudo. Good night and God bless.
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26: The sorrowful mysteries.
0: concentrate our minds on the events of the passion and death of Jesus Christ. Whenever good comes into contact with evil, there is suffering. And when the greatest of all goods comes into contact with evil, we must expect great suffering. The Virgin Mary represents, more than anyone else, the human race in its active and devout participation in the suffering and death of Jesus. St. Paul calls us to fill up in our own lives those things that may be added to the sufferings of Christ. His sufferings are complete and fulfill all the needs of our salvation. And yet he calls us to take up our cross, to suffer along with him. In the five sorrowful mysteries, we consider well how our Blessed Lady participated in those sufferings and invites us in our own life in this world to do the same.

0: In the name of the Father, and of the Son, and of the Holy Spirit. Amen. I believe in God, the Father Almighty, creator of heaven and earth, and in Jesus Christ, his only Son, our Lord, who was conceived by the Holy Spirit, born of the Virgin Mary, suffered under Pontius Pilate, was crucified, died, and was buried. He descended into hell. The third day he rose again from the dead, and he ascended into heaven, and is seated at the right hand of God, the Father Almighty, from whence he shall come to judge the living and the dead.
1: I believe in the Holy Spirit, the Holy Catholic Church, the communion of saints, the forgiveness of sins, the resurrection of the body, and life everlasting. Amen.
0: Our Father, who art in heaven, hallowed be thy name. Thy kingdom come, thy will be done, on earth as it is in heaven.
1: Give us this day our daily bread, and forgive us our trespasses, as we forgive those who trespass against us. And lead us not into temptation, but deliver us from evil. Amen.
0: Let us offer the next three Aves, that we will have an increase of faith, hope, and love. Hail Mary, full of grace, the Lord is with thee. Blessed art thou amongst women, and blessed is the fruit of thy womb, Jesus.
1: Holy Mary, Mother of God, pray for us sinners, now and at the hour of our death. Amen.
0: Hail Mary, full of grace, the Lord is with thee. Blessed art thou amongst women, and blessed is the fruit of thy womb, Jesus.
1: Holy Mary, Mother of God, pray for us sinners, now and at the hour of our death. Amen.
0: Hail Mary, full of grace, the Lord is with thee. Blessed art thou amongst women, and blessed is the fruit of thy womb, Jesus.
1: Holy Mary, Mother of God, pray for us sinners, now and at the hour of our death. Amen.
0: Glory be to the Father, and to the Son, and to the Holy Spirit.
1: As it was in the beginning, is now, and ever shall be, world without end. Amen.

0: The first sorrowful mystery, the agony in the garden. Let us pray in these five mysteries, these mysteries of sorrow, for those whose own lives mirror the passion of Christ. And let us pray in this first sorrowful mystery that we ourselves will not walk away from suffering. Our Father, who art in heaven, hallowed be thy name. Thy kingdom come, thy will be done, on earth as it is in heaven.
1: Give us this day our daily bread, and forgive us our trespasses, as we forgive those who trespass against us. And lead us not into temptation, but deliver us from evil. Amen.
0: Hail Mary, full of grace, the Lord is with thee. Blessed art thou amongst women, and blessed is the fruit of thy womb, Jesus.
1: Holy Mary, Mother of God, pray for us sinners, now and at the hour of our death. Amen.
0: Hail Mary, full of grace, the Lord is with thee. Blessed art thou amongst women, and blessed is the fruit of thy womb, Jesus.
1: Holy Mary, Mother of God, pray for us sinners, now and at the hour of our death. Amen.
0: Hail Mary, full of grace, the Lord is with thee. Blessed art thou amongst women, and blessed is the fruit of thy womb, Jesus.
1: Holy Mary, Mother of God, pray for us sinners, now and at the hour of our death. Amen.
0: Hail Mary, full of grace, the Lord is with thee. Blessed art thou amongst women, and blessed is the fruit of thy womb, Jesus.
1: Holy Mary, Mother of God, pray now and at the hour of our death. Amen.
0: Hail Mary, full of grace, the Lord is with thee. Blessed art thou amongst women, and blessed is the fruit of thy womb, Jesus.
1: Holy Mary, Mother of God, pray for us sinners now and at the hour of our death. Amen.
0: Hail Mary, full of grace, the Lord is with thee. Blessed art thou amongst women, and blessed is the fruit of thy womb, Jesus.
1: Holy Mary, Mother of God, pray for us sinners, now and at the hour of our death. Amen.
0: Hail Mary, full of grace, the Lord is with thee. Blessed art thou amongst women, and blessed is the fruit of thy womb, Jesus.
1: Holy Mary, Mother of God, pray for us sinners, now and at the hour of our death. Amen.
0: Hail Mary, full of grace, the Lord is with thee. Blessed art thou amongst women, and blessed is the fruit of thy womb, Jesus.
1: Holy Mary, Mother of God, pray for us sinners, now and at the hour of our death. Amen.
0: Hail Mary, full of grace, the Lord is with thee. Blessed art thou amongst women, and blessed is the fruit of thy womb, Jesus.
1: Holy Mary, Mother of God, pray for us sinners, now and at the hour of our death. Amen.
0: Hail Mary, full of grace, the Lord is with thee. Blessed art thou amongst women, and blessed is the fruit of thy womb, Jesus.
1: Holy Mary, Mother of God, pray for us sinners, now and at the hour of our death. Amen.
0: Hail Mary, full of grace, the Lord is with thee. Blessed art thou amongst women, and blessed is the fruit of thy womb, Jesus.
1: Holy Mary, Mother of God, pray for us sinners, now and at the hour of our death. Amen.
0: Glory be to the Father, and to the Son, and to the Holy Spirit.
1: As it was in the beginning, is now, and ever shall be, world without end. Amen.
2: O my Jesus, forgive us our sins, save us from the fires of hell. Bring all souls to heaven, especially those in most need of thy mercy.
0: The second sorrowful mystery, the scourging at the pillar. Let us pray in this mystery that we will accept and grow with our own sufferings, that we will be prepared by grace for them. Our Father, who art in heaven, hallowed be thy name. Thy kingdom come, thy will be done, on earth as it is in heaven.
1: Give us this day our daily bread.

0: bread, and forgive us our trespasses, as we forgive those who trespass against us. And lead us not into temptation, but deliver us from evil. Amen.
1: Hail Mary, full of grace, the Lord is with thee. Blessed art thou amongst women, and blessed is the fruit of thy womb, Jesus.
0: Holy Mary, Mother of God, pray for us sinners, now and at the hour of our death. Amen.
1: Hail Mary, full of grace, the Lord is with thee. Blessed art thou amongst women, and blessed is the fruit of thy womb, Jesus.
0: Holy Mary, Mother of God, pray for us sinners, now and at the hour of our death. Amen.
1: Hail Mary, full of grace, the Lord is with thee. Blessed art thou amongst women, and blessed is the fruit of thy womb, Jesus.
0: Holy Mary, Mother of God, pray for us sinners, now and at the hour of our death. Amen.
1: Hail Mary, full of grace, the Lord is with thee. Blessed art thou amongst women, and blessed is the fruit of thy womb, Jesus.
0: Holy Mary, Mother of God, pray for us sinners, now and at the hour of our death. Amen.
1: Hail Mary, full of grace, the Lord is with thee. Blessed art thou amongst women, and blessed is the fruit of thy womb, Jesus.
0: Holy Mary, Mother of God, pray for us sinners, now and at the hour of our death. Amen.
1: Hail Mary, full of grace, the Lord is with thee. Blessed art thou amongst women, and blessed is the fruit of thy womb, Jesus.
0: Holy Mary, Mother of God, pray for us sinners, now and at the hour of our death. Amen.
1: Hail Mary, full of grace, the Lord is with thee. Blessed art thou amongst women, and blessed is the fruit of thy womb, Jesus.
0: Holy Mary, Mother of God, pray for us sinners, now and at the hour of our death. Amen.
1: Hail Mary, full of grace, the Lord is with thee. Blessed art thou amongst women, and blessed is the fruit of thy womb, Jesus.
0: Holy Mary, Mother of God, pray for us sinners, now and at the hour of our death. Amen.
1: Hail Mary, full of grace, the Lord is with thee. Blessed art thou amongst women, and blessed is the fruit of thy womb, Jesus.
0: Holy Mary, Mother of God, pray for us sinners, now and at the hour of our death. Amen.
1: Hail Mary, full of grace, the Lord is with thee. Blessed art thou amongst women, and blessed is the fruit of thy womb, Jesus.
0: Holy Mary, Mother of God, pray for us sinners, now and at the hour of our death. Amen.
1: Glory be to the Father, and to the Son, and to the Holy Spirit.
0: As it was in the beginning, is now, and ever shall be, world without end. Amen.
1: O my Jesus,
0: forgive us our sins,
1: save us from the fires of hell,
0: bring all souls to heaven, especially those in most need of thy mercy.
1: The third sorrowful mystery, the crowning with thorns. Our Father, who art in heaven, hallowed be thy name. Thy kingdom come, thy will be done, on earth as it is in heaven.
0: Give us this day our daily bread, and forgive us our trespasses, as we forgive those who trespass against us. And lead us not into temptation, but deliver us from evil. Amen.
1: Hail Mary, full of grace, the Lord is with thee. Blessed art thou amongst women, and blessed is the fruit of thy womb, Jesus.
0: Holy Mary, Mother of God, pray for us sinners, now and at the hour of our death. Amen.
1: Hail Mary, full of grace, the Lord is with thee. Blessed art thou amongst women, and blessed is the fruit of thy womb, Jesus.
0: Holy Mary, Mother of God, pray for us sinners, now and at the hour of our death. Amen.
1: Hail Mary, full of grace, the Lord is with thee. Blessed art thou amongst women, and blessed is the fruit of thy womb, Jesus.
0: Holy Mary, Mother of God, pray for us sinners, now and at the hour of our death. Amen.
1: Hail Mary, full of grace, the Lord is with thee. Blessed art thou amongst women, and blessed is the fruit of thy womb, Jesus.
0: Holy Mary, Mother of God, pray for us sinners, now and at the hour of our death. Amen.
1: Hail Mary, full of grace, the Lord is with thee. Blessed art thou amongst women, and blessed is the fruit of thy womb, Jesus.
0: Holy Mary, Mother of God, Pray for us sinners, now and at the hour of our death. Amen.
1: Hail Mary, full of grace, the Lord is with thee. Blessed art thou amongst women, and blessed is the fruit of thy womb, Jesus.
0: Holy Mary, Mother of God, pray for us sinners, now and at the hour of our death. Amen.
1: Hail Mary, full of grace, the Lord is with thee. Blessed art thou amongst women, and blessed is the fruit of thy womb, Jesus.
0: Holy Mary, Mother of God, pray for us sinners, now and at the hour of our death. Amen.
1: Hail Mary, full of grace, the Lord is with thee. Blessed art thou amongst women, and blessed is the fruit of thy womb, Jesus.
0: Holy Mary, Mother of God, pray for us sinners, now and at the hour of our death. Amen.
1: Hail Mary, full of grace, the Lord is with thee. Blessed art thou amongst women, and blessed is the fruit of thy womb, Jesus.
0: Holy Mary, Mother of God, pray for us sinners, now and at the hour of our death. Amen.
1: Hail Mary, full of grace, the Lord is with thee. Blessed art thou amongst women, and blessed is the fruit of thy womb, Jesus.
0: Holy Mary, Mother of God, pray for us sinners, now and at the hour of our death. Amen.
1: Glory be to the Father, and to the Son, and to the Holy Spirit.
0: As it was in the beginning, is now, and ever shall be, world without end. Amen.
1: O my Jesus, forgive us our sins. Save us from the fires of hell. Bring all souls to heaven, especially those in most need of thy mercy. The fourth sorrowful mystery, the carrying of the cross. Our Father, who art in heaven, hallowed be thy name. Thy kingdom come, thy will be done, on earth as it is in heaven.
0: Give us this day our daily bread, and forgive us our trespasses, as we forgive those who trespass against us. And lead us not into temptation, but deliver us from evil. Amen.
1: Hail Mary, full of grace, the Lord is with thee. Blessed art thou amongst women, and blessed is the fruit of thy womb, Jesus.
0: Holy Mary, Mother of God, pray for us sinners, now and at the hour of our death. Amen.
1: Hail Mary, full of grace, the Lord is with thee. Blessed art thou amongst women, and blessed is the fruit of thy womb, Jesus.
0: Holy Mary, Mother of God, pray for us sinners, now and at the hour of our death. Amen.
1: Hail Mary, full of grace, the Lord is with thee. Blessed art thou amongst women, and blessed is the fruit of thy womb, Jesus.
0: Holy Mary, Mother of God, pray for us sinners, now and at the hour of our death. Amen.
1: Hail Mary, full of grace, the Lord is with thee. Blessed art thou amongst women, and blessed is the fruit of thy womb, Jesus.
0: Holy Mary, Mother of God, pray for us sinners, now and at the hour of our death. Amen.
1: Hail Mary, full of grace, the Lord is with thee. Blessed art thou amongst women, and blessed is the fruit of thy womb, Jesus.
0: Holy Mary, Mother of God, pray for us sinners, now and at the hour of our death. Amen.
1: Hail Mary, full of grace, the Lord is with thee. Blessed art thou amongst women, and blessed is the fruit of thy womb, Jesus.
0: Holy Mary, Mother of God, pray for us sinners, now and at the hour of our death. Amen.
1: Hail Mary, full of grace, the Lord is with thee. Blessed art thou amongst women, and blessed is the fruit of thy womb, Jesus.
0: Holy Mary, Mother of God, pray for us sinners, now and at the hour of our death. Amen.
1: Hail Mary, full of grace, the Lord is with thee. Blessed art thou amongst women, and blessed is the fruit of thy womb, Jesus.
0: Holy Mary, Mother of God, pray for us sinners, now and at the hour of our death. Amen.
1: Hail Mary, full of grace, the Lord is with thee. Blessed art thou amongst women, and blessed is the fruit of thy womb, Jesus.
0: Holy Mary, Mother of God, pray for us sinners, now and at the hour of our death. Amen.
1: Hail Mary, full of grace, the Lord is with thee. Blessed art thou amongst women, and blessed is the fruit of thy womb, Jesus.
0: Holy Mary, Mother of God, pray for us sinners, now and at the hour of our death. Amen.
1: Glory be to the Father, and to the Son, and to the Holy Spirit.
0: As it was in the beginning, is now, and ever shall be, world without end. Amen.
1: O my Jesus, forgive us our sins. Save us from the fires of hell. Bring all souls to heaven, especially those in most need of thy mercy. The fifth sorrowful mystery, the crucifixion and death of Jesus on the cross. Scripture tells us that Mary stood beneath the cross, that she heard the cry of agony, "Why have you forsaken me?" That she heard her beloved son commend her to the care of John, and him to her. In our own sufferings in life, let us not become bitter or locked in our own grief. Let us be open to others to share their grief, as Mary did. Let's not run away. Let's not ask why, a question that no one can answer. Rather, let us ask the question, what must I do to follow Jesus in fulfilling the will of God? Our Father, who art in heaven, hallowed be thy name. Thy kingdom come, thy will be done, on earth as it is in heaven.
0: Give us this day our daily bread, and forgive us our trespasses, as we forgive those who trespass against us. And lead us not into temptation, but deliver us from evil. Amen.
1: Hail Mary, full of grace, the Lord is with thee. Blessed art thou amongst women, and blessed is the fruit of thy womb, Jesus.
0: Holy Mary, Mother of God, pray for us sinners, now and at the hour of our death. Amen.
1: Hail Mary, full of grace, the Lord is with thee. Blessed art thou amongst women, and blessed is the fruit of thy womb, Jesus.
0: Holy Mary, Mother of God, pray for us sinners, now and at the hour of our death. Amen.
1: Hail Mary, full of grace, the Lord is with thee. Blessed art thou amongst women, and blessed is the fruit of thy womb, Jesus.
0: Holy Mary, Mother of God, pray for us sinners, now and at the hour of our death. Amen.
1: Hail Mary, full of grace, the Lord is with thee. Blessed art thou amongst women, and blessed is the fruit of thy womb, Jesus.
0: Holy Mary, Mother of God, pray for us sinners, now and at the hour of our death. Amen.
1: Hail Mary, full of grace, the Lord is with thee. Blessed art thou amongst women, and blessed is the fruit of thy womb, Jesus.
0: Holy Mary, Mother of God, pray for us sinners, now and at the hour of our death. Amen.
1: Hail Mary, full of grace, the Lord is with thee. Blessed art thou amongst women, and blessed is the fruit of thy womb, Jesus.
0: Holy Mary, Mother of God, pray for us sinners, now and at the hour of our death. Amen.
1: Hail Mary, full of grace, the Lord is with thee. Blessed art thou amongst women, and blessed is the fruit of thy womb, Jesus.
0: Holy Mary, Mother of God, pray for us sinners, now and at the hour of our death. Amen.
1: Hail Mary, full of grace, the Lord is with thee. Blessed art thou amongst women, and blessed is the fruit of thy womb, Jesus.
0: Holy Mary, Mother of God, pray for us sinners, now and at the hour of our death. Amen.
1: Hail Mary, full of grace, the Lord is with thee. Blessed art thou amongst women, and blessed is the fruit of thy womb, Jesus.
0: Holy Mary, Mother of God, pray for us sinners, now and at the hour of our death. Amen.
1: Hail Mary, full of grace, the Lord is with thee. Blessed art thou amongst women, and blessed is the fruit of thy womb, Jesus.
0: Holy Mary, Mother of God, pray for us sinners, now and at the hour of our death. Amen.
1: Glory be to the Father, and to the Son, and to the Holy Spirit.
0: As it was in the beginning, is now, and ever shall be, world without end. Amen.
1: O my Jesus, forgive us our sins,
0: save us from the fires of hell, Bring all souls to heaven, especially those in most need of thy mercy.
1: Hail, Holy Queen, Mother of mercy, our life, our sweetness, and our hope. To thee do we cry, poor banished children of Eve. To thee do we send up our sighs, mourning and weeping in this valley of tears. Turn then, most gracious Advocate, thine eyes of mercy toward us,

0: mysteries of the Most Holy Rosary of the Blessed Virgin Mary, we may imitate what they contain and obtain what they promise through the same Christ our Lord. Amen. May the divine assistance remain always with us, and may the souls of the faithful departed, through the mercy of God, rest in peace. Amen. May the Holy Virgin bless you with her loving child this day and forever. In the name of the Father, and of the Son, and of the Holy Spirit. Amen.
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5: The nation was shocked and appalled when Massachusetts Governor Maura Healey signed H-5595, the radical abortion bill, which removed all limitations on abortion and cleared the path for abortion until birth. As the governor signed the legislation, the group of women in the room with her clapped and cheered at the opportunity to kill full-term babies. Now pro-lifers in the state are pushing back. An effort led by Massachusetts Family Action has begun to repeal the radical abortion law. The group is aiming to gather some 37,289 signatures by their October 23rd deadline. While Massachusetts is among one of the most left-wing and pro-abortion states in the Union, few people are willing to defend such cruel and absurd abortion laws.
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7: 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It begins with the genealogy of Jesus, which Father Mike puts into context with stories we've already covered in previous days. We'll also meet John the Baptist and travel into the desert with Jesus.
8: Hi, my name's Father Mike Schmitz, and you're listening to The Bible in a Year, where we encounter God's voice and live life through the lens of Scripture. Using the Great Adventure Bible timeline, we'll read all the way from Genesis to Revelation, discovering how the story of salvation unfolds and how we fit into that story today. The Great Adventure Bible Timeline was developed by Jeff Cavins and is provided by Ascension, who produced and funded this program. It is day 1 of our Messianic Checkpoint, which means it's day 258 of the entire Bible.

in a year. We're reading today Matthew chapter 1 through 4. Just, what a gift. And keep this in mind. You may have, up to this point, the first chapter of Matthew begins with a genealogy. And you might have always heard the genealogy and gone through it and thought, well, this is just, these are a bunch of names. I have no idea who these people are, what their stories are. It says Babylonian exile. What's that? Well, you know that now, which is pretty phenomenal. So keep your ears attuned to that. We're also reading Proverbs chapter 18, verses 17 through 20. The Gospel according to Matthew, chapter 1, the genealogy of Jesus Christ. The book of the genealogy of Jesus Christ, the son of David, the son of Abraham. Abraham was the father of Isaac, and Isaac the father of Jacob, and Jacob the father of Judah and his brothers, and Judah the father of Perez and Zerah by Tamar, and Perez the father of Hezron, and Hezron the father of Ram, and Ram the father of Amminadab, and Amminadab the father of Nahshon, and Nahshon the father of Salmon, and Salmon the father of Boaz by Rahab, and Boaz the father of Obed by Ruth, and Obed the father of Jesse, and Jesse the father of David the king. And David was the father of Solomon by the wife of Uriah, and Solomon the father of Rehoboam, and Rehoboam the father of Abijah, and Abijah the father of Asa, and Asa the father of Jehoshaphat, and Jehoshaphat the father of Joram, and Joram the father of Uzziah, and Uzziah the father of Jotham, and Jotham the father of Ahaz, and Ahaz the father of Hezekiah, and Hezekiah the father of Manasseh, and Manasseh the father of Amos, and Amos the father of Josiah, and Josiah the father of Jeconiah and his brothers at the time of the deportation to Babylon. And after the deportation to Babylon, Jeconiah was the father of Shealtiel, and Shealtiel the father of Zerubbabel, and Zerubbabel the father of Abiud, and Abiud the father of Eliakim, and Eliakim the father of Azor, and Azor the father of Zadok, and Zadok the father of Achim, and Achim the father of Eliud, and Eliud the father of Eleazar, and Eleazar the father of Matan, and Matan the father of Jacob, and Jacob the father of Joseph, the husband of Mary, of whom Jesus was born, who is called Christ. So, all the generations from Abraham to David were 14 generations, and from David to the deportation to Babylon, 14 generations, and from the deportation to Babylon to the Christ, 14 generations. The birth of Jesus Christ. Now, the birth of Jesus Christ took place in this way. When his mother Mary had been betrothed to Joseph before they came together, she was found to be with child of the Holy Spirit. And her husband Joseph, being a just man and unwilling to put her to shame, resolved to send her away quietly. But as he considered this, behold, an angel of the Lord appeared to him in a dream, saying, Joseph, son of David, do not fear to take Mary your wife, for that which is conceived in her is of the Holy Spirit. She will bear a son, and you shall call his name Jesus, for he will save his people from their sins. All this took place to fulfill what the Lord had spoken by the prophet, Behold, a virgin shall conceive and bear a son, and his name shall be called Emmanuel, which means God with us. When Joseph woke from sleep, he did as the angel of the Lord commanded him. He took his wife, but knew her not until she had borne a son, and he called his name Jesus. Chapter 2. The Visit of the Wise Men. Now when Jesus was born in Bethlehem of Judea in the days of Herod the king, behold, wise men from the east came to Jerusalem, saying, Where is he who has been born king of the Jews? For we have seen his star in the east and have come to worship him. When Herod the king heard this, he was troubled, and all Jerusalem with him. And assembling all the chief priests and scribes of the people, he inquired of them where the Christ was to be born. They told him, In Bethlehem of Judea. For so it is written by the prophet, And you, O Bethlehem, in the land of Judah, are by no means least among the rulers of Judah. For from you shall come a ruler who will govern my people Israel. Then Herod summoned the wise men secretly, and ascertained from them what time the star appeared, and he sent them to Bethlehem, saying, Go, and search diligently for the child, and when you have found him, bring me word, that I too may come and worship him. When they had heard the king, they went their way, and behold, the star which they had seen in the east went before them, till it came to rest over the place where the child was. When they saw the star, they rejoiced exceedingly with great joy, and going into the house, they saw the child with Mary his mother, and they fell down and worshipped him. Then, opening their treasures, they offered him gifts, gold and frankincense and myrrh. And being warned in a dream not to return to Herod,
they departed to their own country by another way. The escape to Egypt. Now when they had departed, behold, an angel of the Lord appeared to Joseph in a dream and said, Rise, take the child and his mother, and flee to Egypt, and remain there till I tell you. For Herod is about to search for the child to destroy him. And he rose, and took the child and his mother by night, and departed to Egypt, and remained there until the death of Herod. This was to fulfill what the Lord had spoken by the prophet, Out of Egypt have I called my son. Then Herod, when he saw that he had been tricked by the wise men, was in a furious rage, and he sent and killed all the male children in Bethlehem and in all that region who were 2 years old or under, according to the time which he had ascertained from the wise men. Then was fulfilled what was spoken by the prophet Jeremiah. A voice was heard in Ramah, wailing and loud lamentation. Rachel weeping for her children, she refused to be consoled because they were no more. The return from Egypt. But when Herod died, behold, an angel of the Lord appeared in a dream to Joseph in Egypt, saying, Rise, take the child and his mother, and go to the land of Israel, for those who sought the child's life are dead. And he rose, and took the child and his mother, and went to the land of Israel. But when he heard that Archelaus reigned over Judea in place of his father Herod, he was afraid to go there, and being warned in a dream, he withdrew to the district of Galilee. And he went, and dwelt in a city called Nazareth, that what was spoken by the prophets might be fulfilled. He shall be called a Nazarene. Chapter 3. The Preaching of John the Baptist. In those days came John the Baptist, preaching in the wilderness of Judea, Repent, for the kingdom of heaven is at hand. For this is he who was spoken of by the prophet Isaiah when he said, A voice of one crying in the wilderness, Prepare the way of the Lord, make his paths straight. Now John wore a garment of camel's hair, and a leather belt around his waist, and his food was locusts and wild honey. Then went out to him Jerusalem and all Judea and all the region about the Jordan, and they were baptized by him in the river Jordan, confessing their sins. But when he saw many of the Pharisees and Sadducees coming for baptism, he said to them, You brood of vipers, who warned you to flee from the wrath to come? Bear fruit that befits repentance, and do not presume to say to yourselves, We have Abraham as our father. For I tell you, God is able from these stones to raise up children to Abraham. Even now, the axe is laid to the root of the trees. Every tree, therefore, that does not bear good fruit is cut down and thrown into the fire. I baptize you with water for repentance, but he who is coming after me is mightier than I, whose sandals I am not worthy to carry. He will baptize you with the Holy Spirit and with fire. His winnowing fork is in his hand, and he will clear the threshing floor and gather his wheat into the granary, but the chaff he will burn with unquenchable fire. The Baptism of Jesus. Then Jesus came from Galilee to the Jordan to John to be baptized by him. John would have prevented him, saying, I need to be baptized by you, and do you come to me? But Jesus answered him, Let it be so now, for thus it is fitting for us to fulfill all righteousness. Then he consented. And when Jesus was baptized, he went up immediately from the water, and behold, the heavens were opened, and he saw the Spirit of God descending like a dove and alighting on him. And behold, a voice from heaven saying, This is my beloved Son, with whom I am well pleased. Chapter 4. The Temptation of Jesus. Then Jesus was led up by the Spirit into the wilderness to be tempted by the devil. And he fasted 40 days and 40 nights, and afterward he was hungry. And the tempter came and said to him, If you are the Son of God, command these stones to become loaves of bread. But he answered, It is written, Man shall not live by bread alone, but by every word that proceeds from the mouth of God. Then the devil took him to the holy city and set him on the pinnacle of the temple and said to him, If you are the Son of God, throw yourself down, for it is written, He will give his angels charge of you, and on their hands they will bear you up, lest you strike your foot against a stone. Jesus said to him, Again it is written, You shall not tempt the Lord your God. Again, the devil took him to a very high mountain and showed him all the kingdoms of the world and the glory of them. And he said to him, All these I will give you, if you will fall down and worship me. Then Jesus said to him, Begone, Satan, for it is written, You shall worship the Lord your God, and him only shall you serve. Then the devil left him. And behold,
angels came and ministered to him. Jesus begins preaching in Galilee. Now when he heard that John had been arrested, he withdrew into Galilee, and leaving Nazareth, he went and dwelt in Capernaum by the sea, in the territory of Zebulun and Naphtali, that what was spoken by the prophet Isaiah might be fulfilled. The land of Zebulun and the land of Naphtali, toward the sea, across the Jordan, Galilee of the Gentiles, the people that sat in darkness have seen a great light. And for those who sat in the region and shadow of death, light has dawned. From that time, Jesus began to preach, saying, "Repent, for the kingdom of heaven is at hand." Jesus calls the first disciples. As he walked by the Sea of Galilee, he saw two brothers, Simon, who was called Peter, and Andrew, his brother, casting a net into the sea, for they were fishermen. And he said to them, "Follow me, and I will make you fishers of men." Immediately they left their nets and followed him. And going on from there, he saw two other brothers, James, the son of Zebedee, and John, his brother, in a boat with Zebedee, their father, mending their nets, and he called them. Immediately they left the boat and their father and followed him. Jesus ministers to crowds of people. And he went about all Galilee, teaching in their synagogues and preaching the gospel of the kingdom and healing every disease and every infirmity among the people. So his fame spread throughout all Syria, and they brought him all the sick, those afflicted with various diseases and pains, demoniacs, epileptics, and paralytics, and he healed them. And great crowds followed him from Galilee and the Decapolis and Jerusalem and Judea and from beyond the Jordan. The book of Proverbs, chapter 18, verses 17 through 20. He who states his case first seems right, until the other comes and examines him. The lot puts an end to disputes and decides between powerful contenders. A brother helped is like a strong city, but quarreling is like the bars of a castle. From the fruit of his mouth a man is satisfied. He is satisfied by the yield of his lips. Father in heaven, we give you praise. Thank you so much. Thank you for, introducing us to Jesus through the words of Matthew. Through the inspiration of the Holy Spirit, you guided the Apostle Matthew to write down these words that we heard in the first four chapters of Matthew's gospel. We just thank you. Help us this day and every day for the next number of days to get to know the heart of your son, Jesus. Help us to watch him. Help us to listen to him. Help us to get close to his heart so that we can know your heart even better. And by knowing your heart, by knowing his heart, our hearts may be conformed to you. We make this prayer in Jesus' name. Amen. In the name of the Father and of the Son and the Holy Spirit. I didn't mention Proverbs last couple of days, but Proverbs chapter 18, verse 17. I think this is just kind of wise. He who states his case first seems right until the other comes and examines him. There's something about that that's just kind of like, there's a modern day proverb that says there's two sides of every story. And that's what this ancient proverb says essentially as well. We got introduced today to the beginning of the Gospel of Matthew. A couple things to note. As I mentioned, kind of the introduction, is that chapter one, we have the genealogy of Jesus Christ. And so hopefully some of those names, you're realizing this is really important. I don't know if we mentioned this before in this Bible in a year. There are four women who are mentioned by name, or at least referenced in the genealogy of Jesus, which doesn't always happen. And there's something really unique about those four women who are mentioned. For example, we have Mary. She's the ultimate one who's mentioned, obviously. But we have the first person mentioned is Tamar. Then the next person mentioned is Ruth. And the next woman mentioned is the wife of Uriah, who we know is Bathsheba. And I find it fascinating that here's Matthew, who makes it so clear. Now, we might have talked about this, a year ago almost now, when we were talking about brokenness in families. Because here in the genealogy of Jesus Christ, we have Tamar. Remember the story of Judah and Tamar? Judah was Tamar's father-in-law, and he had given two of his sons to Tamar. He was supposed to give that third son to Tamar, but these sons kept dying. And so Tamar took things into her own hands and basically posed as a prostitute. And Judah became the father of Perez and Hezron. And that's one brokenness. The next brokenness is Ruth. Remember Ruth's story where she lived with her mother-in-law, Naomi, in the land of Moab. She was a Moabite. She wasn't a Jewish person. And yet she said, when Naomi, her mother-in-law, came back to the promised land, Ruth said, "Where you go, I will go. Your people will be my people and your God will be my God." And
she met while she was there. She met Boaz, and they became the great grandparents of David. And then you also have David and the wife of Uriah, the queen mother of Solomon, who is Bathsheba. And we know the story of David and Bathsheba. And so we have these three women who are mentioned here reveal stories of brokenness. And yet it's in that brokenness that Jesus is able to, in the Father, the Holy Spirit is able to do something incredible with the conception of Jesus Christ, the incarnation of Jesus Christ in time and in this place. It's just amazing. Just so I know we can go on and on. But gosh, I can hardly get through the genealogy without getting choked up. It happens virtually every time. So you just think, Lord, this story we've been reading for this last year, which spans thousands of years with so many thousands, maybe millions of people who are waiting and longing for the fulfillment of this, finally here. This is where we get to that place of Matthan, the father of Jacob, Jacob, the father of Joseph, the husband of Mary, of whom was born Jesus, who is called the Christ. Something important to note about Joseph. So when Joseph found that Mary was pregnant, even though they're betrothed, he knew he wasn't the father. He, being a just man, it says, being a righteous man, he decided to divorce her quietly, because if he divorced her publicly, she would be exposed to shame, which is a technical term for that she would be put to death. Now, you'd ask the question, okay, so why would Joseph do this? Now, there are a number of theories. Maybe you even say there's three theories. One theory is that Joseph, he thought that Mary was unfaithful to him and that he didn't want to see her killed, but he thought she was unfaithful. There is another theory that goes back all the way to the early church that Joseph believed Mary. If Mary would have said, listen, I wasn't unfaithful to you, but an angel of the Lord came to me and told me that the child in my womb is the Son of God. Another theory is that Joseph believed in the purity of Mary, but he saw himself as being unworthy of participating in this raising of the Son of God. So there's these two theories right away. One is that Joseph didn't believe Mary. The other is that Joseph, I mean, think about this. Nazareth, a small town, less than 300 people in the town of Nazareth. Joseph would know Mary, and he would know everyone she knows or everyone she knew, but also he would know the character of Mary, that this was a woman of virtue. This was a woman of purity. And believing her, he would think, I could not possibly be the foster father of the Son of God. No, there's a, and again, going back to this, early church fathers, they write about both, they take both positions. One is that Joseph didn't believe. The other is that he did believe and thought he was unworthy. There is a third theory, and the third theory is that Joseph believed Mary, but just didn't know what to do. Not that he felt unworthy, but just, I have no idea what to do. You can imagine his confusion. What do you do? Since he's a just man, yet he's unwilling to expose her to shame, where it's not a matter of, I believe her, don't believe her. It's a matter of, I want to follow the law, but at the same time, I believe this woman. And so what do? He divorces her quietly. So again, there's three theories and no one knows. You might know in heaven, that'd be great. But we're moving on, because then the angel of the Lord appears to Joseph. Do not be afraid to take Mary, your wife, into your home, for this child is conceived of the Holy Spirit. And you're going to be the foster father, basically. You're going to name him Jesus. Now, in chapter 2, we have the story of the wise men, and we have their classic or the traditional gifts every woman would give to a baby: gold, frankincense, and myrrh. But there is a deeper meaning here, obviously. The gold is symbolic in that sense of gold for the kingship of Jesus. Frankincense for the fact that he is a priest and he will actually be the sacrifice. And myrrh was what you would use to anoint the dead bodies of a human being. And so even at the moment of his birth, Jesus is recognized on these three levels. One is as king, another is as priest or sacrifice, and the third is, as Archbishop Fulton Sheen once said, the only baby who was born to die. I mean, everyone dies, obviously, but the fulfillment of his life would be in his death. At the same time, one of the things we highlight, and again, so red gold of the king, the frankincense of the sacrifice of the priesthood, and third, the myrrh, anointing at burial, anointing it at death. We recognize that Jesus didn't just come to die. He also came to establish the kingdom. Remember, I mean, gosh, how many references in these first four chapters do we have to the Old Testament? We have quite a few. And here's a reference from Isaiah. Here's a reference from Jeremiah. We just listened to those people over the last couple of weeks.
And we hear now this fulfillment. Jesus is there. Remember, the Assyrians came in. They destroyed the 10 tribes in the north, right? The kingdom of Israel. The Babylonians came in. They destroyed the kingdom of Judah. And so what is Jesus doing? The first moment that he makes a public declaration, first moment he makes any public preaching in chapter 4, he says, repent, for the kingdom of God is at hand. The kingdom of heaven is at hand. Remember, the kingdom. Jesus is here to establish a kingdom. He's here to ultimately fulfill all of this in his death. But he is also the king. And he's here to reconstitute the kingdom. And this is massively important. And we see this revealed by what? In what way? Well, remember, you know now. You know the story, and you also know some of the geography. So what happens? Jesus begins his preaching, and where does he go? He goes to the north of the Sea of Galilee, to Capernaum by the sea, and Matthew points out, in the territory of Zebulun and Naphtali, saying, quoting the prophet, land of Zebulun, land of Naphtali, toward the sea, across the Jordan, Galilee of the Gentiles, people who sat in darkness have seen a great light. Why does he go there? Well, remember when the Assyrians came in from the north, the first tribes that they would annihilate would be the tribe of Zebulun and the tribe of Naphtali. So when Jesus is reconstituting the kingdom, remember the 12 tribes of Israel, where is he going to go? He goes to the place where all the destruction began in the first place. He goes to the land of Zebulun and the land of Naphtali, and what does he do? He says, the kingdom is here, and then he goes along the shore of Galilee and sees this guy, Simon, called Peter, and Andrew, his brother, and says, come follow me. And he sees John and James, come follow me. And then he gathers how many more? Well, a lot of disciples, but only 12 apostles. And those 12 apostles are the beginning of the reconstituting of the kingdom, the reconstituting of the 12 tribes of Israel. The lost tribes of Israel are now being brought together under the king who was promised and is fulfilled in Jesus. And now this is the new kingdom, the kingdom that was lost, but now is reestablished in Jesus. This is just incredible, isn't this? It's not just the stories. This is also the fact that here is Jesus who is fulfilling everything that God has promised in the Old Testament, everything God has promised in the story. Here is the story now. And this is amazing because here's Jesus who has not only fulfilled this as the king, but he invites you and me into being part of that kingdom. He establishes us as part of that kingdom through baptism, and we get to live that all of our lives and in eternity. So give our hearts to him. Because remember what he said. He said, repent. So which means turn around, which means have a change of heart, a change of life, change of mind, change of actions. And so we repent and turn to the Lord, away from our sins and back to him. That takes grace, of course, not just a strong will. It takes God's help. And so, as always, we pray for each other. And I am praying for you. Please pray for me. My name is Father Mike. I cannot wait to see you tomorrow. God bless.

0: That was day 258 of Bible in a Year with Father Mike Schmitz. And now we'd like to share audio from the Ascension app with scripture expert Jeff Cavins answering a question about why the laws of Leviticus are so complicated and whether they could possibly still be relevant to us today.
1: Very good question. I know so often, and I make a joke out of it when I teach the Great Adventure Bible Study, the 24-week series, that when people want to read the Bible in a year, they start January 1st with Genesis, and then they go into February with Exodus, and boom, right around March, they quit because they're in Leviticus. They lost the story. They don't know what's going on. It's so foreign, you know, to us. But this is interesting. Hidden in this amazing book is a secret for you, and it's related to discipleship. It might surprise you that in Jesus' day, all the children started their Bible studies at about 7 years of age, and every one of them started in the book of Leviticus. You think, oh man, if I had started in the book of Leviticus, I would have never finished. But why? Why did they start in the book of Leviticus? Because Leviticus speaks of holiness. Now, let me paint the big picture for you, okay? Leviticus comes into play in Exodus chapter 32. In Exodus chapter 32, of course, prior to this, Moses is up on the mountain. He receives the law. There's going to be a covenant made with Israel, and that's in chapter 24. And as Moses comes down from the mountain, he sees this raucous party going on in the golden calf, and he breaks the tablets of stone. It's at that point that the Levites are ordained as the priestly tribe. Now, Leviticus fits in there. And if you don't know that, you don't know the surroundings, of course, Leviticus is a bunch of mumbo jumbo, and we don't know what to do with it. But Leviticus is the document that talks about how God brought them out of Egypt and sanctified them. Putting it this way, Leviticus is all about God discipling a nation. He's discipling a nation, okay? Now, the book of Leviticus is divided up into two sections, really. You have chapters 1 through 16, which is called the priestly code, and that is for the Levites. It's the priestly code. And then from chapter 17 on, all the way to 26, to the end, that is called the holiness code. Now, break it down even more. The holiness code and the priestly code, it really has as a common denominator holiness. And that Hebrew word is kadosh, kadosh, kadosh, holy, holy, holy. Holy means to be completely separate, to be a distinct people. Now, here's the takeaway from this, that, you know, one of the questions was, well, what does this have to do with anyway? Well, the major theme is kadosh, holy, holiness. And six times in the book of Leviticus, God says to Israel, you be holy as I am holy. You be holy as I'm holy. You be holy as I'm holy. Six times God says this to Israel, okay? You be holy as I am holy. And then he goes on and says that you need to discern between the clean and the unclean, the holy and the unholy, right? And again, he says, do not obey the laws from the country you came from, nor the country you're going to go into, Canaan, in the book of Joshua later, but obey my commands. So hidden in this book, that the gold is still on the edges of the Bible, or if you have a Great Adventure Bible, it's still perfectly white on the side because we don't read it. Hidden in there is the key to discipleship. The foundation of discipleship is imitation. And God wants this nation who has been 400 years in bondage in Egypt to imitate him. You be holy as I'm holy and take this message to the world. Now, there's all kinds of different laws in there. Some of them are because they are ceremonial laws, festive laws, and they are all wrapped up in Jesus fulfilling everything. But the moral law still stands, the Ten Commandments. And that's an important thing to remember.
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0: 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The catechism used is the Ascension edition of the Catechism, which includes the Foundations of Faith approach. You can follow along in any recent version of the Catechism of the Catholic Church. A reading plan and all Catechism in a Year episodes can be found at ascensionpress.com/CIY or on the Ascension app. Yesterday we covered the old law, which is good, but imperfect. Today we'll learn about the new law, the law of the gospel. This new law gives us the gift of the Holy Spirit and helps orient us toward heaven.
3: Hi, my name is Father Mike Schmitz, and you're listening to the Catechism in a Year, where we encounter God's plan of sheer goodness for us, revealed in Scripture, and passed down through the tradition of the Catholic faith. The Catechism in a Year is provided by Ascension, who produced and funded this program. In 365 days, we'll read through the Catechism of the Catholic Church, discovering our identity in God's family as we journey together toward our heavenly home. Today is day 258, reading paragraphs 1965 to 1969. One of the things, you know, we started yesterday by talking about the old law and how the old law is good, right? It is holy. It is, what else to say? It's holy, it's spiritual, it's good, but it's imperfect. Not imperfect in the sense that it's in any way defective, other than the fact that it doesn't give us the power to actually accomplish, to live out the law of God. Not only that, but it is a step on the way to prepare us, to prepare humanity for the deeper law, a fuller law. Now, today we're going to talk about the fact that this fuller law is not only the new law, the law of the gospel. Not only does it give us the Holy Spirit, not only Jesus Christ give us the Holy Spirit, but also the law, this law, the new law, goes beyond actions and tries to get to, when we live it out, it gets to the heart. Goes beyond the actions and gets to the heart. And this law of the gospel, so we say this, like this, it fulfills, refines, surpasses, and leads the old law to its perfection. So good. Again, that's paragraph 1967, that the law of the gospel fulfills the old law. It refines the old law. It surpasses the old law, and it leads the old law to its perfection, which is so incredibly important for us. The new law fulfills the divine promises by elevating and orienting them to the kingdom of heaven, which is just what a gift, total gift for us. So in order to prepare our hearts for that, let us do what we always do, call upon the name of the Lord. Father in heaven, we give you praise and thank you. Thank you so much. Thank you for giving us not only the law, but giving us your Holy Spirit that we can live out your law. Lord God, when we get discouraged by our weaknesses and discouraged by our sins, when we see the old law or the new law even, and are intimidated by it, give us the grace of courage, the grace of perseverance. Give us the grace of hope, knowing that it's not up to us. It is up to you to give us the grace to move forward, and that you will to give us the grace to move forward. As long as we are open to it, Lord God, you pour out your grace and your strength and your courage, your hope into us. So help us to be open. Help us to continually call out to you, even after we've fallen, even after we've failed, to live up to this new law, the new law of grace. Help us to be open and never give in to discouragement or defeat, to never give in to despair or to the temptation to quit. Lord God, be with us now and be with us always. Be with us in our greatest moments. Be with us at our worst moments. And be with us now. In Jesus' name we pray. In the name of the Father, and of the Son, and of the Holy Spirit. Amen. It is day 258. We're reading paragraphs 1965 to 1969. The New Law, or the Law of the Gospel. The New Law, or the Law of the Gospel, is the perfection here on earth of the divine law, natural and revealed. It is the work of Christ and is expressed particularly in the Sermon on the Mount. It is also the work of the Holy Spirit, and through him it becomes the interior law of charity. As the Lord God said in the letter to the Hebrews and in the book of the prophet Jeremiah, I will establish a new covenant with the house of Israel. I will put my laws into their minds and write them on their hearts, and I will be their God, and they shall be my people. The new law is the grace of the Holy Spirit given to the faithful through faith in Christ. It works through charity. It uses the Sermon on the Mount to teach us what must be done and makes use of the sacraments to give us the grace to do it. St. Augustine wrote, if anyone should meditate with devotion and perspicacity on the sermon our Lord gave on the Mount, as we read in the Gospel of St. Matthew, he will doubtless find there the perfect way of the Christian life. This sermon contains all the precepts needed to shape one's life. The law of the gospel fulfills, refines, surpasses, and leads the old law to its perfection. In the Beatitudes, the new law fulfills the divine promises by elevating and orienting them toward the kingdom of heaven. It is addressed to those open to accepting this new hope with faith, the poor, the humble, the afflicted, the pure of heart, those persecuted on account of Christ, and so marks out the surprising ways of the kingdom. The law of the gospel fulfills the commandments of the law. The Lord's Sermon on the Mount, far from abolishing or devaluing the moral prescriptions of the old law, releases their hidden potential and has new demands arise from them. It reveals their entire divine and human truth. It does not add new external precepts, but proceeds to reform the heart, the root of human acts, where man chooses between the pure and the impure, where faith, hope, and charity are formed, and with them the other virtues. The gospel thus brings the law to its fullness through imitation of the perfection of the Heavenly Father, through forgiveness of enemies, and prayer for persecutors, in emulation of the divine generosity. The new law practices the acts of religion, almsgiving, prayer, and fasting, directing them to the Father who sees in secret, in contrast with the desire to be seen by men. Its prayer is the Our Father. All right, there we have it. Four short paragraphs, paragraph 1965 to 1969. Ah, man, the first line is so bold, right? 1965, it says, the new law, or the law of the gospel, is the perfection here on earth of the divine law. It's perfection of the divine law. He revealed to us. It goes on to say, it's the work of Christ. And of course, it comes from, it's expressed particularly in the Sermon on the Mount, right? So we have the Sermon on the Mount in Matthew's gospel. We also have the Sermon on the Plain in Luke's gospel, but let's focus on Matthew. It's also the work of the Holy Spirit, which is so important for us. We mentioned this yesterday, is that the limitation of the old law, and maybe even the beginning of this episode, the limitation of the old law is that it was a preparation, right? That's the first thing. God has to start at level one in order to lead us to the highest levels. So it's a preparation. It's true, but it's the beginnings of this revealed truth. Next, the second limitation of the old law is that it doesn't give us the power to actually fulfill it. And yet, 1966 says, the new law is the grace of the Holy Spirit given to the faithful through faith in Christ. It's just so important. You know, remember that Hebrews, quoting the book of the prophet Jeremiah, talks about this, that God had promised this. He said, I will establish a new covenant with the house of Israel. I will put my laws into their minds and write them on their hearts, and I will be their God, and they shall be my people. How does God fulfill this? Here's the big question. How does God, I keep saying this, right? I keep making this claim that, oh, you guys, the new law is amazing. Because why? Because here in the new law, God gives us the power to live it out. Well, how does he do that? Where does he do this? Paragraph 1966, it's right there. It's so incredible. It says, it works through charity, right? Love. It uses the Sermon on the Mount to teach us what must be done. We got that, right? We mentioned this yesterday, mentioning it today, that Jesus says, Sermon on the Mount, many things. One of them, like you heard it was said, you shall not kill your brother. But I say anyone who grows angry with their brother is liable to judgment. Okay, so that's a deeper law that's trying to get to the human heart. Okay, so here is God on the Sermon on the Mount who teaches us what must be done. Okay, that's clear. How do we do it? Goes on to say, and makes use of the sacraments to give us the grace to do it. In that sentence, it just is so clear. This works through charity. The new law, grace of the Holy Spirit, works through charity, works through love. It uses the Sermon on the Mount to teach us what must be done and makes use of the sacraments to give us the grace to do it. Let's never, ever forget what is, and Jesus Christ is the source of grace, right? God is the source of all grace. We know that. We know this. How does he communicate that grace to us? Well, through the Paschal mystery, right? His life, death, and resurrection. How do we come into contact with the life, death, and resurrection of Jesus through the sacraments? So let's not forget pillar two. As we're moving on to pillar three, and the call to live this new life and live this life in fulfillment, in joy, in freedom of following the new law. We can never forget that Jesus is the one who gives us the ability to do this, to live this life. And he gives us this ability to live this new life through the grace of the sacraments. Let's never forget that. Ever, ever forget that, because or else what we find ourselves doing is find ourselves kind of wandering around saying, well, where am I going to get this grace? Here's this grace that's promised to me. And I'm kind of looking around for it. And I don't even know where to look. We look to the Mass, to the heart of everything in the Eucharist. We look to reconciliation and to be healed. We look to obviously to our baptism, but also to the times when we reclaim our baptismal graces by restating and professing our baptismal promises. And renewing those, all of these sacraments we talked about for weeks and weeks, that's the way we have access to the grace that God gives us in order to live this new life. Does that make sense? Now, there's a quote here right after that, in that same paragraph, 1966, from St. Augustine. And it says here, if anyone should meditate with devotion and perspicacity on the sermon our Lord gave on the Mount, you might ask the question, what? With devotion and what? With devotion and perspicacity. What is perspicacity, you ask? Great question, Camper. It is essentially, it's understanding, discernment, penetration. If you can meditate on the Sermon on the Mount with devotion, right? You have a heart oriented towards the Lord and with understanding. If with that perception of what is really being said, then, so just so you know, perspicacity, there's the definition. So if anyone should meditate with devotion and understanding or perspicacity on the sermon our Lord gave on the Mount, as we read in the Gospel of St. Matthew, he will doubtless find there the perfect way of the Christian life. And this sermon contains all the precepts needed to shape one's life. It is remarkable. You know, I mentioned that this is this whole pillar, third pillar, when we start talking about here's how we live the moral life, that this is a challenge. I think sometimes we think of the challenge of certain areas. And let's just be frank here, the sixth commandment and the ninth commandment, right? The commandments regarding sexual behavior. At the same time, if we paid attention to the Sermon on the Mount and the number of times Jesus gives incredibly, incredibly difficult teachings in the sense of, oh, love your enemies, do good to those who hate you. If someone asks you to carry their burden for a mile, go for 2 miles. Like that's not stuff that we do. That is not what we naturally do. And in fact, I think we probably come across that more often than we come across any of the violations of the sixth or ninth commandments. And so this recognition that here is, man, if we go back, I invite all of us to do this, to go back to the Sermon on the Mount, right? It starts with Matthew chapter 5 and goes through Matthew chapter 7. And to read this, this is the teaching of Jesus. If you want to know, what did Jesus teach? Well, he taught love, you know, tolerance, kindness, including everybody. Well, that's wonderful. Yes and no. Let's go back. Let's do this. Let's go back and let's all of us reread the Sermon on the Mount. And let's reread it as if it were addressed to us right now. Not just kind of like, well, way back in the day, 2,000 years ago, Jesus was talking to this random group of people that happened to be on this particular mountain, and he gave this sermon. Like, hey, this is a good idea to do. But what if Jesus said, this is how I want you to live. Like talking right directly to you right now. This is how I need you to live. And to start there, my sense I would get is when I go back and do this, is I will be very deeply convicted. And I will see all of the ways that I don't do this. I'll see all the ways that, you know, it says here that in paragraph 1967, he's addressing the beginning, you know, the Beatitudes to those who are open to accepting this new hope with faith, like the poor, the humble, the afflicted, the pure of heart, those persecuted on account of Christ. And I ask the question, wait, can I see myself in them? Do I actually, am I among their number? Or am I outside their number? I don't want to be outside their number. I want to be included among those that Jesus say are blessed. Blessed are you when? Blessed are they when? I want to be one of them, right? I want to be included in that. And so what that means in so many ways is let's go back to the Sermon on the Mount and let's allow Jesus to speak directly to us, not as, hey, this is a good idea if you think about it, do these things, but this is what I need you to do. And when we find ourselves, saying, wait, I can't do that. I don't have the ability in me to forgive like that. I don't have the ability in me to pray and to give alms and to fast like this. How can I move forward, Lord? And he tells us through the grace of the Holy Spirit. And so that's what we have to do. We once again rely upon for everything on the grace of the Holy Spirit. And where do we get the grace of the Holy Spirit? Once again, 1966, through the use of the sacraments to give us that grace, the grace of the Holy Spirit, to fulfill the new law. Anyways, I think that what a great gift it is. Tomorrow we're going to continue talking about the law of the gospel in the next couple paragraphs. And just so good for us to allow ourselves to be convicted. And so, again, if you have time today or tomorrow, but let's just say it today, to reread the Sermon on the Mount, Matthew chapter 5, 6, and 7, and to allow Jesus to speak to your heart and allow Jesus to convict your heart. I'm going to pray that the Holy Spirit and our Lord convicts my heart and say, okay, God, here's the great call, not to discouragement, right? Not to discouragement, but the great call to, once again, rely on God's grace to live out the life of faith, the life of grace, and the life of the Holy Spirit. Anyways, you guys, I am praying for you. Please pray for me. My name is Father Mike. I can't wait to see you tomorrow. God bless.

0: That was day 258 of Catechism in a Year with Father Mike Schmitz. And now we'd like to share audio from a video called The Shocking Reality of the Eucharist with Father Mike from the Ascension Presents YouTube channel.
1: Hi, my name is Father Mike Schmitz, and this is Ascension Presents. The church is returning again and again to the reality of the greatest gift God has ever given us. I mean, we know this, right? That the scripture here, here's the Bible in my lap, here's scripture. This is God's word given to us. So good. We know that the sacraments, all seven, are God's work in the world. But one of those sacraments, the Eucharist, is God's very presence. It's God himself in the world, which is incredible. So the church is saying, okay, Catholics, wake up to this reality. The whole world, wake up to this reality that Jesus Christ, our Lord and God, has given himself body, blood, soul, and divinity. He's truly present in the Eucharist at every single Mass. He's truly present. So what happened is, previous video, we talked about how in John chapter 6, Jesus makes it absolutely clear that when he says later on in Matthew, Mark, and Luke's gospel, this is my body, in St. Paul's letter to the Corinthians, when St. Paul is recounting at the Last Supper, when Jesus says, this is my body, this is my blood, that this truly became his body. This truly became his blood, that the bread and wine became Jesus Christ, body, blood, soul, and divinity. So we established this. Why? By looking at what? By looking at, A, the Lord's words. This is my body. He didn't say this is like my body, or this looks like my body, or this is a symbol of my body. But also because of John chapter 6, where Jesus has what they call the bread of life discourse, where he makes it absolutely clear. He says, if you want to live forever, essentially, if you want to eat the kingdom of heaven, you must eat my flesh and drink my blood. And again, remember the Jews murmured about this. And then so Jesus did, he made it very clear. He wasn't talking figuratively or symbolically. He was speaking literally. And in John chapter 6, beginning with verse 52 and then 53, Jesus reiterates again and again, amen, amen, I say to you, unless you eat the flesh of the Son of Man and drink his blood, you have no life within you. My flesh is true food. My blood is true drink. He iterates that five times. So then after this, it says in verse 60, it says, then many of his disciples, this is the next teaching, then many of his disciples who are listening said, this saying is hard. Who can accept it? Now, part of that is establishing or clarifying that they didn't interpret Jesus to be speaking symbolically or figuratively, because it's not a hard saying for Jesus to say, hey, eat some bread and think of me. Drink some wine and think of me. Like, that's not a hard saying. It's a weird saying, but it's not a hard saying. The disciples who were listening said, remember, the disciples are different than the crowd. These are people who left everything to follow after Jesus. And they're saying that this teaching that Jesus is going to give them in us his flesh and blood, his body and blood as food that we must eat to have eternal life, that's a hard saying. Jesus' response is, he asks the question, he says, does this shock you? Which I think the answer is yes, quite shocking, Jesus. This is a very shocking teaching. He goes on to say, what if you were to see the Son of Man ascending to where he was before? Question we all ask, where was he before? Answer, heaven, right? Basically, Jesus is making it very clear. He's saying, okay, so I'm giving you this really hard teaching. It's a difficult teaching. I get it. But also, do you know who I am? This is really critical. Do you know that I am the one who made the stars, like all gajillion, 100 billion per solar system, right? Like all of them. I made all of them. I made everything. I can take some bread and some wine and transform it into my body and blood. So Jesus just, I mean, he doubles down, triples down. He is not backing down. The next line, though, is one that Christians who don't accept this teaching is one they point to a lot. Jesus asks the question, does this shock you? What if you were to see the Son of Man ascending to where he was before? And the next statement he says is, it is the Spirit that gives life, while the flesh is of no avail. And a lot of times you'll have Christians who are not Catholic will point to that and say, see, Jesus is even saying, the Spirit gives life, the flesh is of no avail. The flesh is meaningless. The flesh is powerless. The flesh doesn't do anything. Now, it's important we highlight this. Why does the Catholic Church for the last 2,000 years teach? And when Jesus says it is the Spirit that gives life while the flesh is of no avail, why does the church consistently for 2,000 years, 100% of Christians up till 500 years ago said that that doesn't undercut what Jesus had just said? Why? Well, because there's a word for the flesh, or there's meaning of the term the flesh. St. Paul talks about the flesh. St. John talks about the flesh. When Jesus here says that it is the spirit that gives life, but while the flesh is of no avail, Jesus says the flesh, meaning fallen human nature, is powerless, right? Fallen human nature is powerless to raise itself up because we need God's grace. Absolutely. The spirit gives life while fallen human nature is of no avail. Absolutely. Absolutely helpless without God's grace. Every time previously in John chapter 6, when Jesus is talking about flesh, he says, my flesh. So my flesh is true food. My blood is true drink. Now clearly in John chapter 6, verse 63, where Jesus says, it is the spirit that gives life, while the flesh is of no avail, there's a distinction between him saying, you must eat my flesh and drink my blood to have eternal life. My flesh is true food, and the flesh, which is fallen human nature, being of no avail. Now, I hope that makes sense. Now, but it's not just this. It's not just the term my versus the term the. It's not just here is Jesus saying, you must eat my flesh and drink my blood, and the flesh is of no avail. How do we know, without a shadow of a doubt, that Jesus is not saying that his flesh is of no avail? Well, because every Christian acknowledges, what is it that saved us? What is it that can, what is it that brought about the redemption of the world? It's the incarnation. What's the incarnation? The incarne, right? Incarne, Spanish, meat, the enfleshment, the enmeatment of God. And the fact that in his flesh, Jesus Christ lived, he suffered, he died, he rose in the flesh. Every Christian acknowledges it was that. It is that, that incarnation. Jesus taking on flesh, living, loving, healing, suffering, dying, and rising, ascending to heaven in that flesh. That's what gives us life. That's what gives us redemption. That's what saved us. So it would make no sense for Jesus to say, my flesh is of no avail, because every Christian knows, but all the way back to the first centuries, there's a guy named Tertullian, and he says this. He says, the flesh is the hinge of salvation. Not referring to the fallen human nature, but referring to the flesh of Christ is the hinge of salvation. Because it's his body, his blood, his soul, divinity, given up for us on the cross, but also given up for us at the Last Supper and at every Mass that saves us. So, in response to our brothers and sisters who would look at that verse 63 in John chapter 6 and say, Jesus is undercutting, he's backpedaling by saying, it is the spirit that gives life while the flesh is of no avail. We know there's a difference between Jesus saying my flesh and him saying the flesh. There's also this recognition that it is truly the flesh of Christ, the body, blood, soul, divinity of Jesus Christ in the incarnation that has redeemed the world. Yeah, and that's what we get to receive at every Mass. That's incredible. Anyway, for all this here, Distance Presents, my name is Father Mike. God bless.
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2: 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Saint Catherine of Genoa was a mystic and caregiver whose life was transformed by a profound encounter with God's mercy. Born in Genoa, Italy in 1447, Catherine entered an arranged marriage at 16, which led to a difficult life of deep interior sorrow and prompted her to turn to the world for comfort. Her conversion came after a powerful moment of grace. In confession, she experienced God's immense love. Repent to a difficult life of deep interior sorrow and prompted her to turn to the world for comfort. Her conversion came after a powerful moment of grace.

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1: This is Father Joseph Tuscan Capuchin. Join me as I reflect upon the Our Father. In the name of the Father, and of the Son, and of the Holy Spirit. Amen. Our Father, who art in heaven, hallowed be thy name. Jesus teaches us to begin prayer by remembering who God is and who we are. The Almighty God allows us to call him Father. Before asking for anything, we adore him and desire that his holy name be known, loved, and honored. Prayer begins not with ourselves, but with God. Thy kingdom come, thy will be done, on earth as it is in heaven. These may be among the most challenging words we ever pray. We naturally want our will to be done. Jesus teaches us instead to surrender, Father, I trust your will more than my own. We ask that Christ reign in our hearts, our homes, our families, and our world, and that we have the courage to follow wherever his will leads. Give us this day our daily bread. God wants us to depend upon him one day at a time. We ask for everything necessary for body and soul, but Christians cannot hear the words daily bread without also thinking of the bread of life. Jesus gives himself to us in the Holy Eucharist. Our deepest hunger is ultimately a hunger for him. And forgive us our trespasses as we forgive those who trespass against us. Here, Jesus places mercy at the very heart of Christian prayer. We ask God to forgive us, but in the same breath, we promise to forgive others. That doesn't mean pretending we haven't been hurt. It means surrendering vengeance and placing justice into God's hands. We who live by mercy must become instruments of mercy. And lead us not into temptation, but deliver us from evil. We acknowledge our weakness. We cannot overcome temptation by our strength alone. We need grace, and we recognize that evil is real. But evil does not have the final word. Christ has conquered sin and death, so we ask our Father to protect us, strengthen us, and lead us safely home. Amen. In the name of the Father, and of the Son, and of the Holy Spirit. Amen.
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8: 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Pedro Quiles, our producer, Matt Kubinski handling phone screening. We also have Rich Jesse on social media today. I'm Tom Price along with Dr. David Anders.
9: Tom, how are you today?
8: I am well. How are you?
9: Doing decent, thank you.
8: Interesting question here from Julian to lead us off. His email says, did Martin Luther allow divorced and civil government to put women to death for refusing their husbands?
9: So I have not read that.

0: that doesn't mean it didn't happen. Okay. I have not. I don't have any information that would confirm that hypothesis. Now, what I can tell you about Luther's sexual ethics and his doctrine of marriage is that Luther was not a big fan of divorce. The first Protestant divorce on record actually took place in Calvin's Geneva. But Luther also was not a big fan of the Catholic doctrine of marriage, which he thought was unlivable, right? Because the impossibility of obtaining a divorce of a valid marriage in the Catholic system, Luther thought was unrealistic, even as the disciples of Jesus thought was unrealistic, right?
1: Sure.
0: And famously, Luther once counseled, I think it was Landgrave Philip of Hesse, to commit bigamy rather than divorce and remarriage.
1: Really?
0: Right, yeah. And he thought it was impossible for normal people to live without sexual congress, and so he made some allowances in terms of the doctrine of marriage and said some things. You know, Luther had a habit of speaking in a kind of untoward way, and I wouldn't quote him on air. Like, he said some things about sexual activity within marriage and the rights of husbands and so forth that are, I wouldn't repeat in mixed company.
1: Got it.
0: So he had kind of an earthy view of that sort of thing, and he did have a pretty high view of the prerogative of men to gratify their sexual urges, I'll put it that way.
1: And that's where we're going to leave it. Julian, thanks so much for your email. Here's a question from Jeremy. Was John the Baptist sanctified when Mary went to visit her cousin and John leapt in the womb? And can you explain?
0: Yes. He was not immaculately conceived like the Blessed Virgin Mary, but he was sanctified in the womb. He was graced by the Holy Spirit, right? Yeah, to be
1: sure. Okay. All right. Jeremy, thanks for your email. Here's one from Georgia. Can the Holy Spirit be the manifestation of God more associated with femininity or its source? I read that St. Maximilian Kolbe called the Holy Spirit, quote, the uncreated Immaculate Conception.
0: Okay, thanks. So first of all, I've got to take issue with the word manifestation.
1: Okay.
0: Right? Because it suggests, you might not have intended this, but that language suggests the heresy of modalism. Modalism is the doctrine that Father, Son, and Spirit are just manifestations of the one God, the one personal God. Or maybe roles that God can play. God can be the Father, He can be the Creator, He can be the Redeemer, He can be the Sanctifier, but it's just one God who functions in these different modalities. That's actually not the Church's position. Father, Son, and Holy Spirit are not modes, they're not roles, they're not manifestations, they're persons.
1: Okay.
0: They're persons. And of course, the persons are not sexed. And so when we talk about Father and Son, I mean, these are terms that have a masculine referent with reference to the human person. But, of course, there's no sexual differentiation within the Godhead.
1: Right, right.
0: Scripture itself sometimes uses feminine metaphors to describe God's care and solicitude for the earth and for human beings, like a mother hen. Even compares God to a chicken, believe it or not.
1: Wow.
0: Like a mother hen who, you know, takes care of her brood by gathering them under her wings,
1: mm-hmm.
0: and so forth. And so this kind of poetic language is part of the tradition, to be sure. But I'm uncomfortable with the language of manifesting a feminine side. God doesn't have a feminine side or a masculine side. It's better to think in terms of, we can use feminine masculine metaphors to describe a God who does not have gender as a constituent part of God's essence or nature.
1: We're going to go to the phones in just a moment here at 833-288-EWTN. If you have a question for Dr. David Anders, call or text 833-288-3986. David, here is an email from Jason. How can we be sure that Jesus was celibate?
0: Okay. So if you want to know, like, one of the disciples have a GoPro? You know, and was there somebody that followed Jesus around every moment of his life, recording every one of his deeds in public and private, so that we have a third-party independent witness to Christ's ongoing celibacy? The answer is obviously not.
1: No,
0: obviously not, right? No, the Church says that Christ was celibate, and so if you trust the judgment of the Church, you'll hold that.
1: Sure.
0: It's a faith commitment to follow the authority of the teaching of the Catholic Church here, and there's certainly no evidence that Christ was either married or promiscuous. There's no good reason to believe that he was anything but celibate, but in terms of can I know it, like, with mathematical certainty? No, and there's very few things about the faith or life, for that matter, that I can know with that degree of certainty.
1: Well, we certainly want to thank Jason, Julian, Georgia, and Jeremy for some great emailed questions. If you would like to send us an email for a future show, the address is ctc@ewtn.com, ctc@ewtn.com. We're going to get to the phones in just a moment here. 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
1: Mother Angelica answering the call.
2: Hello?
3: Mother?
2: Hey, where are you from?
3: Chicago, Illinois.
2: Yeah. What's wrong?
3: Well, I married a man with 3 children 23 years ago, and I developed multiple sclerosis like 11 years ago. Found out a year and a half ago he'd been having an affair, and finally now decided he wants to be with this other woman. And I raised his kids Catholic, and I did all the right things, and now I'm all alone, and I'm a cripple, and I just don't understand how God can do that. If you're a good Christian, how does he allow all these bad things to happen?
2: Yeah, I know how you feel. My mother used to feel that way. For years and years and years, my mother never went to church. She was all kind of angry with God, see? She was a good woman, but things just didn't work out. But I can tell you one thing. She was faithful. Hard, but faithful. God isn't mean. Don't say that. Don't blame God for what your husband did. You were a faithful mother and wife, and God is pleased with that. You have a great cross. There's no getting away from it. But don't put the cross of bitterness on top of what you already have, because that's where you get hopeless. I want you to take this cross that's yours and give it to Mary, our mother. All the people abandoned her son. She knows what it means to be abandoned. She knows how you feel. She understands. Go to Mary.
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4: 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We're going to go kind of deep on this objection here from Micah, David. Micah says, is it not at least naive to trust the medieval Masoretic text for Catholic translations of the Bible after a millennium of contentious relations between the two traditions? If the Septuagint was accepted by the early church as a reinterpretation of the original Hebrew texts, doesn't this feel like trying to go beyond the intention of the New Testament writers?
5: Yeah, thank you. So I had better unpack this for the benefit of the audience that may not know what we're talking about.
4: Like me.
5: Okay. So when modern Bible translators translate the Bible from ancient languages, one of the first questions they have to ask is, well, which manuscripts are we going to use to reconstruct the Greek or Hebrew texts? And with the New Testament, for example, there are literally thousands of New Testament manuscripts floating around from antiquity in ancient Greek. And they don't agree with one another. They're not all the same. And scholars have found that they tend to clump into types. So there's a sort of characteristically Byzantine flavor of manuscripts. There's an Alexandrian flavor of manuscripts, and they're similar, but they don't read the same in every case. And so, what modern scholars do is they look at all of these ancient manuscripts, and they have rules for figuring this out, and they try to figure out, you know, if there's a difference between the two, what is likely to have been the original reading, and they have principles they use to determine that. The situation is a little bit different with respect to Old Testament, because up until the discovery of the Dead Sea Scrolls, the only Hebrew texts of the Old Testament that we had, really, were a text that came out of the medieval Jewish tradition called, you know, the rabbinic tradition called the Masoretic tradition. That's the name of it. And so if you want to actually work from the Hebrew, you would have to work from the Masoretic texts. Now, the situation is a little bit different now, because after the discovery of the Dead Sea Scrolls, all of a sudden, voila, here are some Hebrew manuscripts that are a lot older than the Masoretic tradition, and they don't always agree with the Masoretic tradition, so they differ in places. There are a few other ways to get at what the original Hebrew probably was. One of them is to look at the Latin Vulgate, right? Because when St. Jerome translated the Bible from Hebrew into Latin, he had to have Hebrew manuscripts in front of him. We no longer have those manuscripts. We don't know what Jerome was looking at, but we know he had Hebrew in front of him, and we can see what decisions he made into Latin, and so you can kind of reverse engineer the thing that way. There are ancient translations of the Old Testament into Syriac, and scholars can consult what are called the Syriac Peshitta, all right? There are also some ancient translations into Aramaic that we have a few pieces of. They're called the Aramaic Targums. And then there is this very celebrated translation of the Hebrew Bible into Greek called the Septuagint, and that is the Bible of the early church, and that's what our caller has pointed out, right? In the Eastern Orthodox tradition, they just take the Septuagint to be the Old Testament. And so, for example, if you look at the modern Orthodox study Bible, they translate the Old Testament not from Hebrew but from Greek, right? Okay. And that's, you can do that. That's a legitimate thing to do. And there are Catholic translations of the Bible that, rather than going back to the Hebrew, just translate from Jerome's Vulgate. They go from Latin. The Douay Rheims, for example, is just a translation from the Latin. So why would you translate, say, from the Masoretic text or from some other Old Testament tradition? And the way critical scholars do it, not necessarily Catholic theologians, but those who are really trying to figure out historically what's the best version, is they usually start with the Masoretic text, but then they compare it to the Septuagint, to the Syriac Peshitta, to the Aramaic Targums, to the Vulgate, to other ancient versions, and they try to discern what the best reading is. But we just have a lot more of the Masoretic text, right? It's the best preserved, even though it's not the oldest. Mm-hmm. And sometimes older doesn't necessarily mean better, right?
4: Yeah.
5: So, but these are judgment calls, and they're fallible, right? They're fallible. The reason that I think modern Catholic translations often go from these critical texts rather than strictly from the Septuagint, mm-hmm, is because Catholics are really sensitive to history, and they and the Church tells us that we should use the tools of modern biblical study, critical study, lower textual study, as well as higher criticism, to better understand the text and to get at the history. And these are just professional judgment calls about what do we think is most likely to be the best reading. Now, you know, what hangs on this is less critical for a Catholic than it is for a Protestant. Because if you're a certain kind of Protestant, the Bible's all you have. And there's an evangelical doctrine of biblical inerrancy that says, well, we think the Bible is without error, but only in the original autographs, not in all these copies. But we don't have the original autographs. So if you're a modern evangelical and you believe in that version of inerrancy and you don't have the original autographs, then you ultimately there's a margin of error between the text that you have and what you think was actually inspired, and there's no way to get past that margin of error.
4: Yeah.
5: Catholics don't have this problem, because for us, the Bible is not the rule of faith. It's part of the tradition, and it's inspired, and it's God's book, but the rule of faith is the teaching of the Church. And so if there is a dispute about a Catholic doctrine, for example, we have the living magisterium to define the issue, and we're not, you know, I mean, scholars are allowed to disagree about questions of biblical scholarship or interpretation. That's fine. That's just part of being a historian. But that doesn't have to impinge on the faith of Catholics.
4: Mike, a great question. Thank you so much for it. Our phone number here at Call to Communion on EWTN, 833-288-EWTN. You can call or text. Lines are open right now, 833-288-3986. Just got a text here, an anonymous text. This person says, my daughter's boyfriend signed up for OCIA. He is unbaptized, and we have taken him to church with us, and he has decided to enroll in OCIA. So what is the standard procedure of how OCIA works, and what can we do to support him without appearing too nosy?
5: Well, there are several distinct stages in OCIA or RCIA as a structured liturgy for the thing. It starts out with inquiry, where people get to ask questions about the faith, also called pre-catechumenate. And then they go into the catechumenate, where they begin to study the faith and get more deeply into it. Mm-hmm. Then, if they are thinking about becoming Catholic, they go through a period of purification, enlightenment, which is more focused on their interior journey, their life of prayer and so forth. And then reception into the church at Easter with the sacraments of initiation, baptism, and confirmation, and the first Eucharist. And then followed by what's called mystagogy, which is ongoing life in and learning about the sacramental mysteries that you've just been initiated into. And there are various steps of prayer and preparation that take place at each of these. Someone who goes into RCIA or OCIA needs to know that they're not obligated by that to become Catholic. They can opt out. I've known of people that have gone through RCIA two or three times before they make the decision to become Catholic. I hope that everyone has a wonderful experience in RCIA. Many people do not. And so I would also say don't necessarily take everything that happens in your RCIA class as the last word in Catholic faith, doctrine, or practice.
4: Amen.
5: Right? Because they're led by human beings.
4: Yeah.
5: And sometimes there are people who are highly qualified. I have seen the other kind.
4: Me
5: right?
4: too.
5: And sometimes they're not supposed to, but sometimes RCIA instructors just kind of give out their own ideas, and they're not supposed to give out their own ideas. So go in with modest expectations. I think what you can expect is that you'll get some enculturation into the local parish and into the church. You'll meet people, which is always important.
4: Yeah.
5: You'll have some instruction in the Catholic faith. It might be excellent. It might not be. But you shouldn't expect RCIA to do the work of converting for you.
4: Very good. And thank you so much for your text. Call to Communion here on EWTN. 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Here's a question from Daryl, listening on Sirius XM in Chicago. Daryl says, when did the Catholic Church consider the Virgin Mary was assumed into heaven? Also, did she die and was assumed, or was she assumed alive? Thank you, Daryl.
5: Yeah, thanks, Daryl. So what I can tell you is that the liturgical feast of her assumption was celebrated from late antiquity, 5th century.
4: Okay.
5: Does that mean that no one knew about her assumption until the 5th century? No, that's not what it means. At the Council of Chalcedon, which was a 5th century council, the Roman emperor at the time inquired about whether he could get a hold of some first-class relics of the Blessed Virgin. And the council fathers told him, well, no, she didn't leave any behind, right? She took them with her to heaven, yeah. Indicating that they were referencing a pre-existing tradition, like they had knowledge that this was the teaching of the church, mm-hmm. even though it might not have been a liturgical feast until then. Now, beyond that, it gets a little hazy in the historical record, but I would remind you that absence of evidence is not the same thing as evidence of absence. Right?
4: I get it.
5: Did she die or not? Don't know. There are two different traditions in Catholicism about the Assumption. One in which she ascends very much alive, one in which she ascends dead. And both are celebrated, the Dormition in the East, the Assumption in the West. Both are Catholic. You know, you can hold either one.
4: Daryl, thanks so much for your question. David, you're going to have fun with this. This is from Flynn. What is astral projection? And what is the difference between bilocation and astral projection?
5: Yeah, so first of all, astral projection is nothing that Catholics need to concern themselves with.
4: And, okay.
5: You know, nothing for you here.
4: All right.
5: It is an occult doctrine. The teaching of the occultist, which I do not subscribe to and the church does not subscribe to, is that individuals can learn or be induced to the power of separating their soul from their body and then going off and flying around and having little adventures in the astral sphere, right? It is an occult practice. It is not part of Orthodox Christianity. And I think there are very good reasons to think that it does not happen, right? That it that there may be some kind of hallucination that can be induced in people to believe they've had this experience. But based on what we know both about neuroscience and the Catholic doctrine of the soul, I think there's very good reason to think that this phenomena is spurious and does not take place. But the attempt to induce it could very well involve you in practices that the Church would consider to be idolatrous and deeply spiritually dangerous, and it should be avoided at all cost. Now, bilocation, that has been reported in the lives of some saints, is the ability to have conscious experience in more than one place at the same time. And I believe Saint Anthony of Padua, if memory serves me correct, is one such saint who claims to have had such experiences.
4: Padre Pio.
5: Yeah, Padre Pio as well, exactly. It has certainly never happened to me, right? There is no dogma of the Catholic faith saying Catholics are obligated to believe in bilocation of the saints. It's a strange phenomenon, to be sure, right? And I would say, you know, pious opinions can differ. There are saints who claim to have had this experience, usually in the service of some great good of grace, you know, in the life of souls. Again, I wouldn't expect it to happen to you.
4: Okay. Appreciate that. Thank you so much for your question. That was from Flynn. Patsy is texting us right now. She says, is it wrong or okay for Catholics to read prayer books, devotionals, and other material that is not Catholic? I ordered some books that are prayers during hard times. I should have researched it beforehand. It is, I now see, non-denominational and from the King James Version Bible. Any thoughts?
5: Yeah, thanks. So I have different thoughts about this. I have kind of diverse thoughts. On the one hand, the historian and scholar in me says there are no forbidden books, right, that you should read widely and familiarize yourself with the world, you know. And I read stuff that's not Christian. I read things by atheists. I read things by Hindus and pagans and Buddhists and Jews and Muslims and people who love the Church, people who hate the Church. And the reason I do this is because they're in the world.
4: Yeah, yeah.
5: They're part of the world that I live in. I want to understand my world, you know. So I will read people that I disagree with because I want to know what they think. And sometimes even people I disagree with profoundly can have interesting insights. I'll give you an example of one of my favorites. Friedrich Nietzsche hated Christianity, couldn't stand it. And he once quipped as a kind of insult. He said, Christianity is just Platonism for the masses. Platonism being the philosophy of Plato, right?
4: Yeah, yeah.
5: And it was a kind of a derisive way of putting the Church down. This is kind of like, you know, like low-end market Platonism, you know, and down-market Platonism, And then one day I was reading Augustine of Hippo, great doctor of the Catholic Church from the 4th century. He wrote a book called On True Religion, and he went, hot dog, Christianity, you know, it's Platonism for the masses. And it was the same thesis, one with derision and one with appreciation.
4: Wow.
5: You know, but I'll come back to the prayer book thing on the other side of the break.
4: Sounds good. Patsy, stay with us because we're going to continue your text in just a moment. 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
1: Hi, I'm Doug Heck. This is an EWTN Bookmark Brief, speaking with two priests, Father Jesse J. Mango, OP, and Father Ignatius John Schweitzer, OP, about their book, How to Be His, a 33-day dedication to our Eucharistic Jesus, published by Sophia Press and available through the EWTN Religious Catalog. Seems like sometimes in the Church, the idea of Eucharistic adoration seems a little static, a little me and Jesus, but you don't see it that way.
6: Correct. And I think we've lost often the sense of the sacred, mm-hmm. and that there are sacred places, sacred times, sacred beings. Mm-hmm. And so, you know, the Eucharist, the Lord Jesus himself, body, blood, soul, and divinity, brings us to the holy, holy, holies. And that does help us then to come to the one thing necessary, but then also to go out from there and then, you know, treat others better and recognize others in the image of God.
1: The book is How to Be His, a 33-day dedication to our Eucharistic Jesus. This has been a Bookmark Brief. Thanks for stopping by. We shall catch you next time.
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8: 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We have people that hurt us. We have people that abuse us, right? We've all experienced that. But they're saying that's not going to be sustained, right? So he talks about, you know, with trusting in God, we don't have to worry about the power of evil. 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We don't have to worry about the power of evil. 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
4: 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Before the break, I want to recap this text that we got from Patsy. She says, is it wrong or okay for Catholics to read prayer books or devotionals or other material that is not specifically Catholic? I ordered books that are Prayers During Hard Times, I guess that's the title of it. I should have researched more beforehand. It seems to be non-denominational and is from King James Version Bible.
5: Yeah, so before the break, I said, look, on one hand, I think it's great to read material from all kinds of people, even people you disagree with, and sometimes you can find nuggets of wisdom even in people who hate the church. And yeah. I gave the example of a quote from Nietzsche that he meant derisively, but I actually think is accurate and I have no problem with, you know. So you can read all kinds of things. It's a little bit different when you're talking about praying these things, right? If you're going to make these sentiments your own and articulate them in a way that structures your relationship to God, mm-hmm. then I would really want to be sure that the sentiments expressed are consistent with the Catholic faith. And I don't know these books that you're talking about, so I can't pass judgment on them, but my experience is when you go to non-Catholic publishers, especially when it comes to prayer, many times they presuppose a view of prayer or a view of relationship with God that a Catholic might not be able to endorse. More than that, I couldn't say, because I'd have to look at them on a case-by-case sure. basis. I mean, there are certainly non-Catholic prayer books that are fine. You know, they're fine. You know, the Anglican Book of Common Prayer contains a lot of things a Catholic could pray. A lot of it's scripture, you know. The Reformed tradition produced a lot of prayer books that were psalters. You know, there's collections of the Psalms, sometimes in meter and rhyme.
4: Uh-huh.
5: No problem there, unless the translations are highly tendentious. But you kind of have to know what you're looking for. I mean, but there's so many good devotional materials within the Catholic Church. I don't know why you'd want to look elsewhere.
4: Absolutely. And we thank you, Patsy, for your text. 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With four stations serving New Jersey, they have been at it now for 18 years. Congratulations to our friends Jim and Cheryl Manfredonia and their great team there at Domestic Church Media from your friends here at EWTN. All right, we have a question now from Reed, who says, did Our Lady ever mention that we should pray for the souls in purgatory, or is it something that the church asks us to do? And is purgatory mentioned in the Bible? And if there is no purgatory, where do we go?
5: Yeah, thank you. So there's certainly nothing in sacred scripture that I'm aware of where the Blessed Virgin exhorts us to pray for the souls in purgatory. that doesn't mean she never exhorted souls to do it. It just means we don't have a record of her saying that.
4: Okay.
5: I mean, for that matter, we don't have a record of her saying much. You remember, her disposition was to treasure these things in her heart.
4: Yes.
5: You know, she heard the word of the Lord. She said, "Be it done to me according to thy word," and then she pretty much shut up, right? And that was her disposition.
4: Yeah.
5: So we shouldn't expect a lot of discourse out of her. The doctrine of purgatory has roots in sacred scripture and in sacred tradition. In particular, in the Old Testament, you find a principle that once God has forgiven a soul, he still requires that that soul do penance, make some act of reparation. That's, you can see that in 2 Samuel chapter 12 and chapter 24, when God forgives David his sin, but David insists on making sacrifice to God to make atonement. He knows he's forgiven, but he still wants to make atonement.
4: Yeah.
5: There's also a principle in sacred scripture that it is only the pure in heart who will see God. The psalmist says, "Who can ascend the Lord's mountain or stand on his holy hill? Only he who has clean hands and a pure heart." Jesus says, "Blessed are the pure in heart, for they will see God." St. Paul tells us, "Purify yourselves of everything that contaminates flesh or spirit out of reverence for God." So attaining that moral purity as a condition of the vision of God is something else that the church teaches. And we can also discern from sacred scripture that there are souls in the next life who benefit from our prayers. So 2 Maccabees chapter 12, for example, we see the people of God on earth interceding on behalf of the dead that God would have mercy on them. And St. Paul does the same thing when he intercedes for his friend Onesiphorus, that God would have mercy on Onesiphorus, who has presumably died. And so you kind of put all this together, you put these pieces together, and you can infer something like the efficacy of prayers for the dead so that they can have adequate reparation and attain the purity and heart necessary to see God. It's not in there. There's not a chapter, you know, like the Book of Purgatory, chapter 1, you know, here's the description of purgatory. You're not going to find that. But that's just not how Christian doctrine works. I mean, you don't find that with most Christian doctrines. They're inferences based on the tenor of the whole Bible. Now, in sacred tradition, you do find explicit teaching about purgatory, as well as the explicit practice of praying for the repose of the souls of the dead.
4: Okay, and we thank you so much for your question. Call to communion here on EWTN. Interesting question here from Natalie. Could you talk, please, about general judgment? And why do people who report near-death experiences never talk about judgment?
5: Yeah, thank you. I appreciate the question. So, in the Catholic tradition, there are two judgments after death. There is what we call the particular judgment, which is you meet Christ when you die and your soul is evaluated right then and there. And then when Christ comes back at the end of the time, there's the general judgment. And sometimes I've been asked, you know, well, Anders, why is there a general judgment if there's a particular judgment? And here's an analogy. You know, when you get your final report card when you graduate from high school or college, you've graduated. And you know you've graduated.
4: Yeah.
5: But then you still go put on the funny gown and the silly hat and you walk across the stage. Why do you do that? For the public recognition.
4: Mm.
5: Right? The general judgment is where God and the saints are vindicated in the face of the whole world. God will be honored in the sphere in which he was dishonored. First in the form of the internal conscience, but then also publicly in front of everybody. So that's the logic of the two. Now, one perhaps really good explanation for why reports of near-death experiences don't always line up with Catholic doctrine is that they're not real. Has that ever crossed your mind? That they're spurious, that they are not encounters with the beyond, that they are medically induced hallucinations. How about that? There's no Catholic doctrine on near-death experiences. There's no dogma that says that we should take these things at face value. I think, on the contrary, they should absolutely not be taken at face value. There's no good reason that we should take them at face value. You know, they are, you know, like other occult phenomenon. Why would I trust that representation? What reason do I have? When I was in high school, I had some friends, girls that I was friends with, that got into Ouija boards, which I don't recommend, by the way. It's an idolatrous practice. The church condemns it.
4: Right.
5: And they tried to draw me into it, saying, oh, you know, the Ouija board told us this, the Ouija board told us that. And one of them, who was more religious than the others, I pulled her aside and I said, so-and-so, if you were walking down a dark street downtown Birmingham at night, and you heard a disembodied voice come from an alleyway that said, "Hey, little girl, come here, I've got something for you," would you trust that voice, listen to it, and do what it said? She said, "Absolutely not." I said, "Well, if you wouldn't trust a disembodied voice coming from an alleyway, why would you trust a disembodied voice coming from a Ouija board? Like, why is that somehow intrinsically more trustworthy?"
4: Yeah.
5: And she didn't have an answer to that. Never thought about that before, right? Why would I trust these representations? What reason do I have to believe in their credibility? None. Now, look, I, like everybody else, long to have some kind of consolation from the beyond, right? My dad, interestingly, when he was a young man, and he was not a person given to flights of fancy or visions or anything like that, had a kind of extraordinary visionary experience when he was in law school, on which he had some sort of angelic or heavenly visitation. And it happened to him once in his life, and never again, and he didn't make a big deal out of it. But it marked him, and he remembered it, and he told me about it. And as he was approaching death, I said to him, I said, "Dad?" He said, "Yeah." I said, "You remember those fellows that showed up, you know, when you were in law school?" He said, "Yeah." I said, "If they show up again right before you die, would you please tell me about it?" He said, "Yeah, I will." Well, either they didn't show up or he didn't get to tell me about it.
4: Yeah.
5: You know, and but look, I would love for that to be true. You know, both of my grandparents claimed that Christ came to them on their deathbed. Both of my grandparents, my father's parents, his mother and then separately his father, you know, 10 years apart or so, both said that Christ had come to them and spoken to them and said it was time to go. Do I hope that's true? Of course I hope that's true. And I would love it to happen to me. But, you know, the church doesn't promise that. The scriptures don't promise that. And because somebody else says it, just because I want it to be the case, doesn't make it the case.
4: Natalie, thank you so much for your email. Call to Communion here on EWTN. One of the great programs on EWTN Radio is the wonderful Catholic Answers Live. It's been on the air with us since January of 1998. Hard to believe. Cy Keller takes your calls. He talks with some of the leading apologists and theologians in the church today. EWTN, of course, the exclusive radio home for Catholic Answers Live. 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That is where you can hear it, right here. Here's an email now from Kiara, who says, "Is it morally permissible for someone to plan a trip that would take him away from the ability to attend Mass, particularly in the context of explorers and pioneers?"
5: Yeah, thanks. So, yeah, there are circumstances in which, extraordinary circumstances in which you are going to be taken out of liturgical commission, so to speak. And you're not under an obligation to go to Mass when it is physically impossible for you to do so. But you can be selective about whether or not you're going to undertake those kinds of commitments. I'll give you an example. Years ago, I had a son who was out of high school and looking for things to do. And he's a kind of rugged, outdoorsy sort. And I was trying to come up with rugged, outdoorsy ways for him to make a living. And, you know, working on a crab boat came to mind, or maybe, you know, working in the oil fields came to mind. These kinds of rough and tumble jobs that sometimes are in the middle of nowhere. And I remember going to my spiritual director and saying, what would his liturgical obligations be if he were working in one of these fields? And my spiritual director's response was, "Well, does he have to work there?" I was like, "No, not really." He said, "Well, maybe he should get another job then."
4: Ah.
5: I mean, maybe. You know, economic necessity could force that. But if that's not his situation, like, he needs the sacraments in his life, so why not select a path where he can receive the sacraments, you know? So, and that's got to be a prudence thing. It's a prudential judgment whether or not that's your situation. I mean, I could see a situation where someone who has particular gifts, and they're maybe the only qualified person for the job or the best qualified person for the job, like if you're going to go be on the International Space Station or something. I mean, it's a handful of people who would be qualified to do that.
4: Yeah.
5: You know? And there might be, you know, you could say, well, the social utility of doing that, the good that could potentially come to humanity would justify that kind of absence. That's not most of our situations.
4: Probably not. Kiara, thank you so much for your email. Got a call from Cindy in Redmond, Washington, I believe. She called in, but we had a problem with the phone quality. So we're just going to give you Cindy's question, which is, what book can you recommend for someone who is very agnostic about belief in God? Very first steps is what she's looking for here.
5: Yeah, thanks. So my favorite book along these lines is the book The Experience of God by David Bentley Hart. Now, I'll tell you why I like it. Hart's book is not attempting to prove the existence of God. It is an attempt to define the God in whom Christians believe, so that if someone says, I don't believe in God, that they are not believing in the right God. You follow me?
4: Yeah, I do.
5: You know, like, so sometimes people say, I don't believe in God, and you say, well, who is this God in whom you don't believe? And the description they give is a God in whom Christians don't believe. We also don't believe in that God, right? So getting very clear on what the word God means in the context of theistic belief is David Bentley Hart's objective. Now, I will tell you, it is philosophical, and it's not baby steps in the sense of being simple. I mean, it's sophisticated philosophical reasoning, but it is very much first principles.
4: Okay.
5: Right? You gotta know what the word means before you can say you don't believe in it, right? Everything by Edward Feser, F-E-S-E-R, is very good. He has a book on Five Proofs for the Existence of God. Mm-hmm. His book on Aquinas is very good. His book, The Last Superstition in this case being atheism, is very good. But I really like David Bentley Hart's The Experience of God.
4: Cindy, thank you so much for your call from Washington. Sorry we couldn't get you on the air. We do have a text here that came in from Steve. Steve says, I am an evangelical Pentecostal. Could you please explain the doctrine that all Christian salvation is through the Catholic Church? How does that doctrine relate to my salvation?
5: Yeah, thanks, Steve. So I would imagine, as an evangelical Pentecostal, that you've probably been baptized in the name of the Father and the Son and the Holy Spirit. Mm-hmm. Well, how did you know to do that? And you say, well, Anders, I found it in the Bible. Okay, and who gave you the Bible? Well, my mother gave me the Bible, and my pastor gave me the Bible. Okay, well, where did they get it from? Et cetera, et cetera, et cetera.
4: Yeah.
5: And the point I'm making is that the reason you have a Bible with 27 books in the Old Testament, I mean, in the New Testament, and yours probably has 39 in the Old, but the reason you have that particular collection of books is, believe it or not, because Catholic bishops in the 4th century said, these are the books you need to read. There were other books out there floating around. Some of the books that were in the New Testament were disputed. There were other books that were widely read that didn't make it in. It wasn't arbitrary. A group of Catholic bishops said, these are the 27 books. You have this collection of books because the Catholic Church gave it to you, containing, among other things, the rite of Christian baptism. You have the Bible. You have the moral teaching of Christ. You have baptism. You have Christian marriage, because these things came from Catholicism. And I don't mean to offend. This is just an historical fact. I mean, I would just recommend you go do the history on this. Like, there's a great book by Henry Graham called Where We Got the Bible, Our Debt to the Catholic Church. So if you look at the history of Pentecostalism is a development out of, among other things, the Wesleyan holiness tradition, which, of course, is a development out of Protestant revivalism and then John Wesley's spiritual writings that informed Methodism. And Wesley, if you study Wesley, you'll learn that Wesley was deeply influenced by Anglican as well as Catholic spiritual writers. So, in other words, there are streams of Catholic tradition that flow into what will ultimately become Pentecostalism. And the way the Second Vatican Council talks about this is it says there are elements of truth and sanctification that exist outside Catholicism. There are.
4: Yeah.
5: But they're forces impelling to Catholic unity. Because once you lay hold, and they could bring you to salvation. I mean, the scriptures can bring you to salvation. This baptism you have, you know, these spiritual practices you've inherited through the Wesleyan Anglican tradition could bring you to salvation. But they're elements, to the extent that they're sanctifying, that properly belong to the Catholic Church or flowed from the Church to you. And thus, once you lay hold of that fact, you start pulling on the thread, as it were, and it kind of leads you back into Catholicism.
4: Yeah.
5: And I might also add that with Pentecostalism specifically, many Pentecostals find the transition to Catholicism easy because they're already accustomed to a faith that is replete with a sort of sacramental worldview. In that, you know, Pentecostals, they love to lay hands on people. They love to anoint people with oil. They love to engage the faith in an embodied way with tangible signs of the Spirit's presence. Right, that mentality that so pervades Pentecostalism of the tangible is eminently Catholic, and we read the same texts and draw similar conclusions. So where a Pentecostal will find the baptism of the Holy Spirit, a Catholic will find the sacrament of confirmation. You see?
4: Yeah.
5: And Catholic Church doesn't say no to spiritual gifts, doesn't say no to them. It has a places them in a somewhat different context. But there's a profound affinity between Pentecostalism and Catholicism, and that's why the Church, as it were, baptized the charismatic movement. So salvation is from the Church in that the sources of grace, the means of grace, properly belong to the heart of the Catholic faith, and when they are taken outside the Church, they're sort of taken away from home. But they can sit out there and be means of sanctification and redemption to you. But we would say, you know, you maybe just got 9/10 of the package. Just come on home and you'll have 100%.
4: We're waiting. Steve, thanks so much for your text. Let's go to the phones now and talk with David in Florida, listening on Sirius XM channel 130. Hello, David. What's on your mind today?
9: Good afternoon. I am part of a Bible study and a bunch of old men, and we're doing a good job in getting through the encyclical by Pope Pope Leo XIV regarding the AI, if you will.
4: Uh-huh.
9: And one of the things that we're going into this week, and we're doing like 4 or 5 pages at a time because it's the profound revelation with each page, it seems, or every other sentence. But on paragraph 66, it really became a discussion with a couple of us that it appears that, I think it was a footnote attributed to Pope Francis, and I apologize, I don't have the book in front of me. I just called you on a whim because I was driving. But that paragraph 66 gives the impression from Pope Francis' comments that we do not have a right to possession of private property. And I was wondering if you could dive into that a little with the explanation. I know there's degrees here, and the whole basis of their discussions is almost subsidiarity versus solidarity and making where the twain shall meet for the betterment of mankind. So anyway, that's my question.
5: So you were quoting Magnifica Humanitas, Pope Leo's recent encyclical on artificial intelligence, paragraph 66, which begins with the following words: certainly there is a right to private property. Certainly there is a right to private property. Now, in saying that, the Pope is echoing a long-standing tradition in Catholic social thought that goes back to antiquity, but received its clearest exposition in, 1894, 5? I can't remember the exact date of Rerum Novarum, the first great social encyclical of the modern popes,
4: uh-huh,
5: that specifically argues for the right to private property. So the Church does recognize a right to private property. Now, the Church doesn't make that right absolute, and it qualifies it in important ways. So one of them is the doctrine of the universal destination of goods. And what that means is, let's say that Tom and I wash up on a desert island. We get shipwrecked, and Mr. Howell and Marion and the professor, maybe they landed on a different island, but
4: yeah.
5: Tom and I get our own island, and I happen to come to first, okay? And so Tom's still, lying there in the surf, getting washed up, and I say, I'm going to homestead this island, right? And so I build a fence to claim my portion of the island.
4: Okay.
5: And there's what the fence looks like. I build a fence, you know, about 6 feet square around Tom. And Tom wakes up, and I say, well, Tom, look, I'm very magnanimous. You get everything inside the fence that belongs to you. Everything outside the fence belongs to me because I got here first, and I just claim it. You know, I've homesteaded. It's my private property, and you have to respect my intrinsic right to my private property, right? Because I got here first, I woke up first, and this is mine. That's absurd. That's absurd. Like, we both are humans. We have needs. We're both going to have to be hunting for turtle eggs up and down the beach. And,
4: that's right.
5: You know, making Robinson Crusoe clothing out of you know, banana leaves or whatever. And we, like, there is all these resources that are available to us to meet our needs. And it would be an absurd travesty of justice for me, based on some completely arbitrary doctrine of private property, to deprive Tom of the means of livelihood and sustaining himself, which are evidently realizable from the natural resources that are available to both of us, right? And so private property doesn't give you an unrestricted right to deprive your neighbor of the means to support himself in a human way, right? Universal destination of goods. The world is here for the benefit of the human family. Now, in terms of our social relations to one another, it is okay for us to develop, you know, a money economy or a barter economy or a trade economy where, you know, I produce something through the work of my hands and that has intrinsic value, and I can use that to obtain the goods that I need for my family, et cetera, et cetera. And you can do likewise. And that is always going to lead to some kind of unequal distribution of goods, because people have diverse gifts and diverse talents, and supply and demand will change, et cetera, et cetera, et cetera. And so, you know, the attempt to enforce a kind of absolute uniformity comes with a different kind of injustice, right? But that's why the church resists the extremes of a kind of absolute free market capitalism that would end in monopoly, just as it rejects the extreme of, you know, an absolute communism that would deny the right to private property.
4: David, thank you so much for your call from Florida. Hope that was helpful for you, and hope it made sense in your particular case there. Dr. David Anders, thank you, sir.
5: Thanks, Tom.
4: 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On behalf of our fantastic team, I'm Tom Price, along with Dr. David Anders. Hey, thanks for joining us. See you next time here on EWTN's Call to Communion. Have a beautiful day, and God bless.

0: This week, our devotion to Our Lady of Sorrows continues, and we're preparing for EWTN television and radio coverage of the beatification of Archbishop Fulton Sheen. And of course, you'll hear Catholic Radio's premier shows, featuring More to Life with Dr. Greg and Lisa Popcheck, The Rosary with Mother Angelica and Father Benedict Rochelle, and more. 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
5: This is a Digital Moment with Sandra McDevitt. Did you know there are 6 main linens used to cover the altar during Holy Mass? The altar cloth covers the altar. The corporal, a square piece of linen, is placed on the altar cloth where the consecrated bread and chalice are placed. And thirdly, the pall is a stiff piece of linen over the chalice to prevent particles falling in. Fourthly, the chapel veil covers the paten and chalice before the offertory, and the color follows the liturgical year. Fifthly, the lavabo, the towel the priest uses to dry his hands after the ritual washing. And lastly, the purificator used to dry the chalice after communion. Linens are always rinsed in a special sink, which drains directly to the earth. I'm Sandra Vance. After the ritual washing. And lastly, the purificator used to dry the chalice after communion. Linens are always rinsed in a

0: standards and ideals. In other words, the savages and heathens have had some pretty savage and heathen ideas and practices. Chesterton says, the Christian has not been worse than the heathen in an absolute sense. The Christian is only worse because it's his business to be better.
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2: 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This is Deacon Charlie Echeverry from the Living the Call podcast, and I want to share with you a bit about why we need to go to confession. Reconciliation is our moment to speak to Christ honestly about our shortcomings. Confession is cathartic. It cleanses, it renews, and it strengthens all at the same time. If you haven't been to confession in a while, that's okay, but now might be that moment that God is calling you to come to Him and receive the grace of His mercy in the sacrament of reconciliation.
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4: Here's your Real Presence Radio weather forecast for the Fargo-Moorhead area. For your Monday afternoon, we're looking at showers and maybe a thunderstorm, highs in the lower 60s, southeast winds gusting up to 35 miles per hour. Slight chance of a shower tonight, then lows in the upper 40s, south winds gust as high as 40. Mostly sunny Tuesday, highs low 60s. If you would like to underwrite the weather segment on Real Presence Radio, please call 877-795-0122. I'm meteorologist Corey Hogarth.
5: I'm Father Richard Kunst with a Papal Minute.
6: For many years, three white papal cassocks have been prepared for papal conclaves. Not knowing who will be elected pope, the tailors have prepared a small, medium, and large cassock so that the newly elected pope will have a suitable one for the beginning of his papacy. This has almost always worked out well, except when in 1958 Pope John XXIII was too large for even the largest cassock. And then on the opposite side, in the year 1800, when Pope Pius VII was so small that even the smallest prepared cassock was much too large for him. In fact, even the pontifical slippers that were awaiting the new pope had to be stuffed with straw so that he could wear them comfortably for the first several days of his papacy. You can learn this and much more on papalartifacts.com.
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2: If it comes to you, please give generously. But if you are listening to Take Two, I know sometimes they do what they call pledge drive breaks, where they cut into the programming and things of that nature. Well, you can participate. Maybe you can call in, you can make your pledge, and then you can call in to Take Two. You can just have a blast, because this is Catholic radio, and it's for you, okay? It's all about you, and that's what Take Two is all about. That's why Jerry and I say, you are the teachers here. We wait for you. You're the leaders here. And so please consider weighing in on this topic. Would you consider yourself at peace? There go the phone lines. That's the way to do it. Also, too, Jerry, I just wanted to say, we always want to welcome our non-Catholic brothers and sisters. Mm-hmm. You are part of the Take Two family. If you're listening, you can hear our voices. You hear Jerry's voice, my voice. Guess what? You're part of the family, which means you get to participate. So dial this number, because Matt is waiting to talk to you. 833-288-EWTN. That's 833-288-3986.
3: 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We want to talk about these things, and we need you to be the one who does that. Maybe you, maybe when you're lacking peace in your life, you look at yourself and you say, you know what, I need to go to confession, or I'm going to go to Mass today and receive the Eucharist, or I'm 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
2: Oh, I just crack up at the Take Two family. Every time they see me wear ball caps, they know that I'm in the middle of pledge drives. And so, yeah, I get headaches a lot. 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So Guadalupe Radio Network's got their pledge drive underway, going strong. 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So remember EWTN, but remember your local Catholic radio station. We have the phone lines lighting up, Jerry, so that's exciting. So folks are answering the question, would you consider yourself at peace? We also want to cover this from all different different angles, different viewpoints on this. So please don't feel bad. Like if you say, oh, I don't want to be I don't even know why I say it like this, but a Debbie Downer. I don't want to call in and say I don't have any peace. We need you to call in, because we can have great discussions that will help other souls. And Jerry and I are so committed to, every time we have this brief hour together each and every weekday, we want to help as many souls as possible. So if you want to help a soul today, just tell us your story. 833-288-EWTN. That's 833-288-3986.
3: Yeah, would you consider yourself at a place of peace in your life right now? Are you at peace with yourself? Sometimes that can be one of the hardest things to reconcile, just being at peace with ourselves, because of maybe things we've done or said in the past. Are you at peace with God right now? What about your past? Maybe you've got some worries or past things weighing you down, and you're just thinking, I can't have peace because of these things that I once did or once happened to me or whatever. But you know what? God calls us to shed that past and to move beyond that. And today might be the day for you to do that. It might just be the day that you call in and you say, you know what, I'm struggling with this. But at the end of the phone call, and when you depart from being on the air, you may be at a completely different place. So this could be a really blessed opportunity, maybe an opportunity of healing for you as well. 833-288-EWTN, 833-288-3986. Maybe your life is too busy to even consider this question. Am I at peace right now? I don't know. My life's really too busy. So any direction you want to go with this, it's entirely up to you, Take Two Family.
2: Okay, so real quickly, we had Peggy from South Carolina that was on first that was going to lead the discussion. Peggy, somehow you dropped off. Please consider calling back. We'll hold the line for you as long as we can, Peggy. So call back 833-288-3986. You can call or text to that number. Just answer the question, would you consider yourself at peace? Give us a little explanation, a little bit of your story, and Jerry and I will be right back.
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6: If anyone is coming from God with a revelation for our reason and a strength for our will, reason is going to impose certain tests, and these tests are three. And they're tests that can be verified by reason and by history. First, whoever comes should be pre-announced. Two, he should work miracles in attestation of the fact that he is a messenger. Third, nothing that he ever teaches or reveals to us should be contrary to human reason, though it may be above it. Those are three tests. That's a standard. That's a measuring rod. First, we say, anyone who comes should be pre-announced. After all, brides pre-announce their wedding. Automobile manufacturers tell us when a new model would appear. And if God is going to send someone to this earth, certainly the least that God can do is to let us know, I'm sending someone.
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9: Prayer is a conversation, and a conversation goes two ways. We speak and we listen. But how do we listen to God? Do we look for signs? I just saw a leaf blow across the street. Am I supposed to leaf my boyfriend? I guess God can use signs, but for the most part, he speaks more simply than that, through Scripture. Every day, before anything else gets into your head, I want you to start by opening the Gospel According to iPhone. It's all right there. Just Google Gospel from Daily Mass. It's really short. Read it. Ask God what he's saying to you through his word, and then talk to him from your heart. Make that a daily habit, because if it's not, it'll never happen. Now, you might be thinking, I'm not a monk. I can't pray every morning. Look, I know you're not. That's why I'm only asking you for something that takes about 2 minutes. And if you do that every day, I promise you, it will change your life. This is Chris Stefanik from RealLifeCatholic.com on EWTN Radio.
3: All of you on the lines, hang on. 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We'll give you that phone number again. 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One of the things that makes me joyful and fills me with peace is EWTN's coverage of the beatification of Archbishop Fulton Sheen. That continues with day one of the Novena of Holy Hours. That'll be live from the Cathedral of St. Mary in Peoria, Illinois, tonight at 8 p.m. Eastern Time, right here on EWTN Radio and Television.
2: 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We're going to start with Michael. Michael's in Beaverton, Oregon on Modern Day Radio. Michael is first to lead the discussion. Hello, Michael. Welcome to Take Two.
10: Hi, Debbie. How are you doing today?
2: Doing great. Thank you so much, sir. I'm so glad you called in. Jerry and I were hoping that we could get this this conversation started in a way that can help other souls. And I know, reading on the screen here, Michael, that you can do just that with your story.
10: Yeah, absolutely. Hi, Jerry, too. Happy Feast of Our Lady of Sorrows.
3: Amen.
10: What happened was I called a long time ago, and Our Lady had saved my life through the rosary. And that's a different story, but through the process of being a Catholic and everything else, you go through these trials. And sometimes I consider Jesus like farmers, expect the unexpected, you know, the insurance, because you never know what's going to happen. And I ended up becoming homeless. Mm. And from no undoing of my own, external factors. And first of all, I realize now all these people on the street are not homeless because of doing some drugs or nothing. They could be just homeless just like me because of something else. And so I don't judge them anymore. So that's one thing I learned. The second thing I learned, as I was going on through this homelessness, I was irritated. I was irritated at God. How could you do this to me? I've been faithful. I pray the rosary. I go to adoration. I do this. I do that. I do this. I, right? And it's only through the graces of God I was doing that. But it got worse until I surrendered it. And then I started to understand the providence of the whole thing. And so it got to a point to where I finally got some points at Best Western. And I got a free night, and I was so happy. I was in a hotel. I got the bed, and I'm happy. And all of a sudden, I started saying, thank you, Jesus, thank you. And sometimes I hear this voice, and I heard him say, oh, now you thank me. Where was this when you had everything? Mm. Like the 10 lepers when he cured them. How many came back to thank him? Just one. And he told me, don't be the nine. Be the one. Always thank me for everything, because everything comes from my hand. And I just started to cry. Mm. And so that night, I learned a lot. I learned a lot more than I learned into that year and a half of homelessness. And so I had to stay an extra night, and I only had some money left over to eat. I didn't have much money, like I said. And so as I'm checking out, coming down the elevator, I heard a voice distinctly say, you're going to give that money to that person behind the counter as a tip. I said, oh, no, I'm not. I got to eat. And I wasn't happy with that. So as I got down to the floor, I said to myself, I hope it's not a woman, because I'm very dear to my mother. It's very dear to me. Of course, the mother in heaven, but my earthly mother. And I can't say no to women. I have to help them. And I have five sisters that have grown up. And I looked to the left, and it was a woman behind the counter. I said, oh, you're going to do this to me, aren't you? So I go ahead and gather myself, and I checked out, and real quick, I gave her. So she said, thank you very much. She gave me the change. I said, and I always say, I always want women, I always want people to be happy. So I said, oh, no, you take it. I want you to put a smile on your face today. And she looked at me, and Debbie and Jerry, and she goes, what is this for? And I said, this is for you to be happy. She goes, why did you give this to me? And she just broke down in tears, the lady behind the counter. I said, why are you crying? She goes, I just had a customer before you came down here. It was the rudest person customer in the year and a half I've been here. And I said to myself, I asked God, give me a sign if you still want me to work here. I said, you got to be kidding me. She goes, no, and you gave me this tip. Mm-hmm. I said, well, actually, he told me to tell you to give this to you. She goes, no way. That's the quickest prayer I ever had answered. Can you give me a hug? I said, absolutely. She goes, I guess he still wants me to work here then. I said, absolutely. She goes, thank you so much. And as I'm walking out of the hotel, I heard him say, "Now do you not understand why I made you homeless? To help them so she would be able to stay at that workplace. I need her there." And after that, 2 months later, I was doing a novena to Our Lady on Tire Knots in St. Philomena, and to find a place to stay. And as I moved into my apartment, it was a promo month for them. I got a free flatted 65-inch free TV, a $500 gift card, and he gave everything back to me after that.
3: Wow. Wow. This is an amazing story, Michael. I'm just, following, connecting the dots as you're going along here. And this is an amazing journey that God has had you on. And, it sounds like you've learned so much, from the time that you were homeless yourself. But also, I'm sure there was a lesson of great trust and confidence in God there, because of the fact that, like you said, you felt that inspiration to give that money away. And look what the circumstances produced out of that. Mm-hmm. You could have had no idea. That lady would have had no idea that was coming to her that day. And Michael, you said, you were at first protesting in your mind, in your heart, like, God, I can't give this money away. I'm going to need it to buy something to eat. But you really changed a person's life there, filled her, I'm sure, with a lot of peace. And I imagine, Michael, that gave you a lot of peace and joy as well.
10: Absolutely.
2: Mm-hmm.
3: Yeah.
2: Michael, I have to tell you your story. I love the way you talk to God. You talk to God in such a familiar tone, and it's so beautiful. I love that. It shows that you have this relationship with God, which is wonderful. The other thing, I agree with Jerry. I wrote down, you got great lessons in surrendering and trust and obedience and being patient and being receptive to God's inspiration. Beautiful, Michael. You're on a very unique journey, and it's one that is so perfect for you. And I love that you're sharing your story, because you're helping others. I mean, what is this journey all about? Why are we here? What are we doing here? Well, we're on a pilgrimage, right? We're heading back home to God, and we've got to learn things. We've got to experience things. We've got to stretch and grow and evolve and advance spiritually. And you're doing just that, Michael. And I'm so glad you shared it with all of the Take Two family today.
10: I love you guys. And last thing I want to say is that it's the gratitude. It's to thank them, even for anything you have. It's all it is. It's because he'll take care of us no matter what. In your hardest times, he's there. He's there closer to you than he is any other time. Yeah. And so I just want to say I love you guys too, and thank you for all your things that you do for everybody else. God bless you guys.
2: Well, we love you back, Michael.
3: God bless you too, Michael.
2: Yes.
3: Yeah. Thanks for leading off. A great first phone call today. Have a beautiful day, Michael, there in the west side of Portland area in Oregon. 833-288-EWTN, 833-288-3986. Would you consider yourself at a place of peace in your life right now? And if you are, share that, because a lot of people are not where you are. Yes,
2: right.
3: Debbie?
2: Wait a minute. We didn't answer. Okay, Jerry, would you consider yourself at peace?
3: I would, actually, yes. I would definitely say so. I've got a lot of things, swirling around me, like reading and quizzes and exams and formation appointments and liturgical duties and all of that here at the seminary. But no, I definitely lay my head on my pillow at night, Debbie, and I thank the good Lord Almighty for what he's doing in my life right now. I'm so grateful. Mm-hmm. And I would say, yes, I do have a peace in my life. It doesn't mean, like I said, it doesn't mean that there aren't things going on that, create a little bit of chaos from time to time. But I would say I'm definitely at peace, and I'm grateful. It's a peace that's combined with gratitude.
2: I completely agree with you. I asked Marty the question this morning when we were getting ready and preparing for the show, and we both feel at peace. In fact, we rest very peacefully, and we wake up in a peaceful mood, joy-filled mood. I think as you get older, there's something beautiful about getting older, because you start to realize there's not that much time left, and so you start surrendering more and trusting more and just kind of going with the flow, and it's really cool. It's a neat journey. I didn't think I would like it this much, but I actually love the 60s. I just turned 60 last year, and it's kind of exciting. And so I would agree with you, Jerry. Peace is definitely something that's in our home, and we try to. And you're right. The world is still chaotic and crazy, but you know, you live in peace because it's deep inside of you. So how about you, Take Two family? Okay, do you guys consider yourself at peace, or maybe you're just so, you know, uptight and agitated and worried? Let's talk about it. Please call in. You don't have to out yourself. You can, you know, keep names private, but I have the prayer book out because tomorrow is our urgent prayer request show. So I always get let me just give you a heads up. I always have the prayer book out because there's lots of prayers that we pray for, and we believe in the power of prayer. So just call in or text in and share your take on this topic. 833-288-EWTN. Again, that's 833-288-3986.
3: All right, let's go out west to Ron in L.A. Ron in Los Angeles. He is watching the video stream, as you do so often, Ron, on YouTube. Welcome back to the show, Ron.
11: A day early on a prayer request. Well, I've been on hold. My heart's been giving me some issues, and I just saw 160 on the pulse right now, so I may have to put this a little on the short side.
3: Okay.
11: But I am in that mixed place. I'm in a mixed place of the dark night and really having a challenge every morning when I wake up. But when I'm overwhelmed and it's just getting to me, and I get a lot of neighborhood things that are just kind of gnawing at me, like piranha, I had a word picture that came to my mind. Is as I'm feeling closer to Christ and feeling the pains of the cross, there's an image that was given to me once that a priest was praying at the altar and the consecration, and the flies kept buzzing around the chalice. And in his mind, he had the thought of, you know, why can't you stop the flies from here? And the reply that came back to him was, I couldn't even get the flies off my face when I'm flying there. And I have to think of a lot of the stuff that's going on around me, that my purgation, these flies are part of that purgation, and it's the neighborhood stuff that's just minor to most people, and just they just kind of shrug their shoulders. But today in my loopy condition, I have to think that in my dark night that I'm grateful that God still loves me, that I'm still here, that I'm not finished with whatever I'm here to do. And at the same time, I just wish I had a lot of a moment or two of more release and relief and feeling more of the that passage and footprints, that I only see one pair of footprints, and those footprints are not mine.
3: Mm-hmm.
11: And I'm just so grateful for the prayers that everybody's had for me and the extra help that I've had. And one of the recent times, my electric bill got taken care of for that. And I am trying not to panic, but financially it's overwhelming that I don't have enough money coming in for the amount of bills that are happening and the minor emergencies I got to deal with at the same time. So thank you again for your prayers and just the ability to come out here and say hello and say thank you to everybody.
3: Well, we're always glad when you join us, Ron. We know even the days you don't call in, we know that you're usually, you know, watching the video stream on YouTube, tuned into the program. You've been with us from the beginning. And we have a break coming up here in a minute, so if we may have to hold you over. But I was just curious, Ron, you know, the circumstances you described, would you say that you can kind of peel away enough layers of that onion to find peace, a certain sense of peace in your heart amidst all of that?
11: Yeah, I do have that when I stop and breathe and think that all of this is just short in the time in this plane of existence for me right now, that all of this is just passing. And when I'm in the midst of it, if I don't look to the other side of it, I just don't see a whole lot but darkness. But if I look beyond that and remember that God's waiting for me to be ready to come home and waiting for those words of welcome home, good and faithful servant, I have to just keep that in my mind to make it through the next minute, the next hour, sometimes the next day.
3: Yeah. Well, obviously, Ron, you're someone who kind of stares that in the face every day, you know, with your health issues and all of that. And to have any kind of a sense of peace amidst that, that is certainly a gift from God, is a gift of the Holy Spirit.
2: Grace.
3: Yeah, grace. So, Ron, hang on just for a minute. We got to get this pause here. You know how that works, Ron. Debbie might have a word of wisdom to share with you as well. And we're going to continue along. We need more of your phone calls, 833-288-EWTN. Would you say, are you able to say that you are at a place of peace in your life right now? If so, tell us about it. If not, let's talk about it. 833-288-3986.
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14: 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Abortion is simply a normal part of women's health care and a critical element of women's reproductive health. What's your answer to that?
15: Right. I simply ask, when did lethally injecting a living unborn child or tearing it limb from limb and suctioning it from his mother's womb somehow become health care? We all know exactly what healthcare is. It's treating the diabetic, it's setting the broken bone, performing open heart surgery. Killing a living unborn child has absolutely nothing to do with healthcare.
14: No, really, if your healthcare kills people on purpose, then you're clearly doing it wrong. And keep in mind that 95% of all abortions are performed on healthy babies of healthy moms. Abortion is not healthcare.
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3: Well, peace can be a fleeting commodity in life. We want to cultivate peace in our own hearts, in our relationships, in our families, our communities, and of course, ultimately around the world. What did St. Francis say? Let there be peace on earth. Let it begin with me. Do you have that peace in your heart, in your life right now? Are you at a place right now where even when life throws all kinds of things at you, you can kind of let them just bounce off or, you know, roll off your back like water, you know, off a duck's back or something? Or do you get burdened by some of the things of life? You know, we can talk about this in any go in any direction you'd like with this conversation about do you have peace in your life? 833-288-EWTN, 833-288-3986. We still have Ron on the air on the line with us in Los Angeles, Deb. And I don't know if you had any thoughts that you wanted to share with Ron, but he's
2: He
3: maintains peace amidst a lot of difficult circumstances.
2: Yeah. Ron, you know, it's interesting. You know, we've known you for so many years, and I know he's not feeling well, so he may have to drop off. So hopefully he's just listening to what I'm saying right now. But I just wanted to say this to Ron. We've known him for so many years, and Ron is so good about bouncing back each day. You know, he can hit something really hard with his health, but he comes back with a joyful, you know, disposition, a phrase, a comment, you know, that. And I agree with you, Jerry, you nailed it. It's a gift from God. That's a grace that he has received through this suffering. And a lot of times we forget that, you know, as we're suffering, as we're going through these hardships, and we're going through this, like he's called it a dark night, you know, or we're feeling this really, this really painful experience that we're going through, we have to remember that there's an abundance of grace there that we need to tap into. And how do you get this grace, more of it? Well, you ask for it. You need to be receptive to it. You need to be willing to receive it, and also let God, you know, use that beautiful grace within you, just like when Michael was sharing his story. So Ron, I just want to, oh, Ron called back. Thanks so much, Ron. We're so glad that you did call back, because I wanted to, you probably didn't hear my comments, but I was just saying, Ron, I agree with Jerry that you're receiving a tremendous amount of grace during this very difficult time of suffering in your life. And I hope and pray you keep asking for more grace. It's a free gift from God, and the grace is abundant because God is a big God. And I just want to kind of make sure you realize that the grace is there for you, Ron.
11: I do. With the, I'm not sure what happened at the break where I got dropped off or something. My head's swirling. When I can stop and breathe and pay attention to what's the voices in my head relating to my guardian angel saying, you know, listen to God, listen to Dad. And I hear, if I don't hear it, I feel the peace that comes from whatever answer is being given to me. Sometimes it's short-lived, or something immediately gets in my face, and that's the end of that one for the moment. But yeah, I try to look at the bigger picture of it and not just what's in the moment, because in the moment, everything looks like a mess.
2: Yeah, you know, Jerry, tell me if you agree with this. There's certain people in this world that are able to handle a lot of difficult things. And I know Ron has been handed that path. But he is a very unique person that could handle it. A lot of people can't, you know, and I sometimes that sounds like, wow, that's kind of strange. Like, why would God treat his friends like that, right? But you're just, it's so interesting. Your life, to me, Ron, is very interesting. Do you see where I'm going with this, Jerry? Certain people, like, you always say you're not a good sufferer. You know, you always say that. But what would you say to Ron and to others that are in similar situations where it just seems like this daily suffering?
3: Well, it is. It's the weird thing that comes to my mind is, you know, it's a gift from God in a certain sense. You know, in 1 Corinthians chapter 10, you know, Paul writes, God will not allow any temptation, any suffering. I'm paraphrasing here probably badly, but more than we can handle. And so sometimes God takes us right up to that very limit. And I know, Ron, you sometimes feel like you're at that limit. I feel like I get to that limit too, but I'm sure my point of getting there is a lot shorter than yours is, Ron. Like Debbie said, I shared on the show many, many times, I'm a horrible sufferer. I don't suffer well. I've had new and unique opportunities to do that in the last couple of years, and maybe I'm growing in a little bit of patience and a little bit more peace about all of that. But, you know, Ron, we pray for you, brother, and we know that, you know, as you go through each day, we're going to pray especially for financial blessings for you.
2: Yes.
3: You know, for work to come in, financial blessings to be able to, you know, keep those bills current and maybe even have a little bit set aside for, you know, unexpected need that may come up someday. So
2: right, infant of Prague. We love the infant of Prague devotion, Ron. So just, you can count on us for the prayers. You're always in the prayer book, but as you know, our urgent prayer request show is tomorrow. I put you again in the prayer book. So Ron, take it easy today. Enjoy the rest of the shows on Catholic Radio, and thanks so much for calling in.
11: Yeah, and just a quick thought. I grew up under the tutelage of Teresa of Avila in my parish, and she's the one who had that line
2: right
11: when she was knocked off that carriage in the mud. If you treat your friends this way, how no wonder you have so few.
2: Right. I know. Don't you love those quick comments from all these saints? It's so amazing. They did have a sense of wit and a sense of humor. I loved it. Ron, you're awesome. Keep that laughter, keep that smile, and prayers are with you. Okay, buddy?
11: God bless both.
2: Thank you. Thank you, Ron.
3: Yeah, you know, maybe we can put it this way. You know, forget about, you know, answering whether your whole life is peaceful. What about what is one thing in your life right now that's giving you peace or disturbing your peace right now? Maybe there's a situation that you can hand over to God and stop carrying today. Maybe this is an opportunity for you to shed that. So did you wake up worrying about something this morning, or did you wake up thinking, you know what, God is in control, and I'm okay with that, because we don't want to mix up control with being at peace. Sometimes it's the two can get mixed up. Mm-hmm. So if you've got a thought or talk to share on this topic, 833-288-EWTN, 833-288-3986.
2: Please call in, and we always welcome first-time callers. We love when you call in. Let Matt know that you're a first-time caller. You know, we're just a little over a week away from the feast day of St. Padre Pio. And what was the famous quote with Padre Pio? Pray, hope, and don't worry. Why? Because worry is useless. God is merciful and will hear your prayers. You got to keep practicing that, guys. It's really important. Jerry, if we can turn our attention to the text messages that have come in, this is very urgent. I think we can comment on both of these.
3: Sure. Mm-hmm. Yeah, this is from Sean. It says, hi guys, my son and I were just given a 30-day notice to move from our home. After just moving in with my partner and her children, the situation completely blindsided me, and I thought God had planned this family situation. I know God works in mysterious ways, and this will ultimately strengthen our faith and trust in Him. I'm self-employed, and my financial situation this time of year is desperately grave, as summer turned out to be the slowest year for me. I trust in God's plan, but I need your prayers, please. We need that strength right now. And that is it. It says, thank you, from Sean.
2: Okay, so I have a comment on this. Sean, Infant of Prague, if you're Catholic, with the devotion, it's very, very, very powerful. Go to St. Joseph, because you're self-employed. Go to St. Joseph. Also, to make sure that everyone in your household, if you guys get in a place, get in a state of grace, stay in a state of grace. Why? Because you're going to be more receptive to the graces, okay? And also, your guardian angels are there beside you, but they really can get engaged in your spiritual life if you're in that place, that state of grace. So whatever family dynamic or relationship situation there, make sure you're in a good place with the Lord, meaning that you're in friendship with the Lord. It's very important, Sean. And Sean, you're not alone. Jerry and I received so many messages this summer that people have really found it to be very slow moving in their businesses and things of that nature. We understand that. We're in ministry. We get that. We've seen that. And it's tough, but we're going to get through it together through prayer. God sees everything. He knows what we're going through, and you're absolutely right. We've got to surrender and trust. We've got to trust God more than the storms we are facing. Did you see Gunner's comment here on texting?
3: I did, yeah. It says, this is Gunner from Wausau, Ohio, if I said that right. I hope I did. I just wanted to share that I'm at peace in trusting in God's plan for my life. I've always felt called to be a pastor as a Protestant, but now that I'm going to the Catholic Church, I haven't had that pastoral call leave. So now I'm discerning my vocation. The Lord has given me peace in giving up having a wife and kids and pursuing the priesthood. Wow, Gunner, that is exciting.
2: I left that for you, Jerry, because you had vocation boom for 10 years promoting the priesthood. You're in seminary right now. What would you say to Gunner?
3: Well, I would say, first of all, you know, you've done a smart thing, and that is take this deep into prayer, because God most assuredly has a calling for you, Gunner. He called you, of course, into the Catholic Church, the fullness of the Christian faith. So you're in your spiritual home right now, and you have obviously taken a moment to look around, and you have answered the question, you know, what is God calling me to do with my life? Or at least you started to answer that question. And because God has a plan and a purpose for each one of us, and this goes for anyone who's listening right now, not just Gunner, but every one of us, God creates us for a specific plan and purpose. And what we want to do is try to just press in prayer, ask the Holy Spirit to enlighten our hearts, to show us what that is. And Gunner, you're going to be going down a beautiful discernment road right now. Maybe you can't see clearly everything right now, and it does take time. This could take a number of years to discern and then the formation and all of that, but you can be assured of the prayers of me and Debbie and the show team and all of the entire Take Two family. This is very exciting, Debbie.
2: Absolutely. So, Gunner, I put you in the prayer book, just like Jerry said. And these beautiful comments and stories came in through text messaging, and you can do that the same number you can call in. So you can call or text to this exact same number. You have plenty of time to weigh in for this particular episode. We're asking the question today, would you consider yourself at peace? Maybe you just don't, or you never really thought of it like that, or maybe you have moments of peace during the day or during the week. Let's talk about it and see if we can help you acquire more peace. You know, that's what we do at Stand Tall. Perfect opportunity. If you need any life coaching, we're there for you at Stand Tall. 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And we're all about gaining a lot of peace and grabbing as much peace as possible. And I love how, Jerry, you brought up the St. Francis of Assisi prayer. And I know when I went to Catholic school, I shared this many times. Every single school mass, when I went to Catholic school, they played Make Me a Channel of Your Peace during the communion. And I love that. It just brings me back to that. And it does have that beautiful sense of peace. And music can do that. And Jerry and I like to impart some little pearls of wisdom to help you gain peace today. Music can bring you a sense of peace. Jerry, you know that, being a DJ in the early years.
3: I was, yeah. I got my start actually queuing up records, folks, vinyl. And I know Tom Price and Ace McKay and others at EWTN will get a kind of a throwback kick out of that. Yeah, I got my record, my start queuing up records. But yeah, music, I've become, I say, kind of an amateur and armchair songwriter and producer with an AI website online. And I produced a number of beautiful songs. And it's really been something, it's a great gift that God has given me right now. And I'm very grateful for that. And I love sharing those songs when I get a chance. So, but yeah, maybe it's a little bit of music that gives you peace. Maybe it's opening up your Bible and reading one of the Psalms or a passage in Scripture. Because when we ask, you know, would you consider yourself at peace? Well, we're not asking, you know, is everything going perfectly in your life? You know, maybe it's anything but perfect right now. You may be worried about family or health or finances or your future. You know, the peace that Jesus promised us isn't the absence of those struggles. So we'd love to hear how you cultivate and maintain peace in your life amidst a, you know, ever-changing, ever-crazy world. It's 833-288-EWTN to call in and be on the show, or text that same number, 833-288-3986.
2: So, Jerry, I know that today is the Feast of Our Lady of Sorrows, and we're going to be obviously commenting on that and sharing about Our Lady's journey. But, you know, one of our titles for Our Lady is Our Lady Queen of Peace, mm-hmm. right? So, you know, here's what's so interesting. You know, she was able to endure all that she had to go through, seeing her son, you know, suffer and been tortured and die by crucifixion. But yet she maintained a beautiful peace. So this is another reason that we should go to Our Lady if we want to acquire more peace.
3: Yeah, for sure. I mean, she knew, she was convinced in her heart, unlike many of Jesus' other disciples, and Mary was a disciple first and foremost. I mean, she was his mother first and foremost, but she was also a disciple and a follower, a believer in him and his mission. And she knew, I think unlike many of the others who had probably their doubts, their worries, you know, Jesus said he's going to die and rise again. Is that really going to happen? Well, Mary certainly had that faith and that hope and that trust, even as she stood beneath the cross of her son. And you know, Simeon had prophesied that her heart would be pierced by the sword, you know, and today we honor that, we commemorate that. And so we know that Our Lady, you know, life was not all perfect for her, but I'm sure she had that peace deep within her heart. And that's a peace, Debbie, we really want to try and ask God for in our own mm-hmm. lives, I believe.
2: Mm-hmm. Oh, yeah. And we know that Jesus is the Prince of Peace, right? So we know. Who to go to tap into that peace. Why is it that we get so overwhelmed? You know, Ron talked about it so beautifully. He said, you get overwhelmed because you got to pay bills. This is happening. That's happening. Jerry talked about the chaos of life. But guess what, folks? You got to get to the heart of what life really means and really be grateful. Like we heard from Michael saying, be filled with gratitude and surrender and trust. And you tap into that peace. It's really quite beautiful when it happens. Let's hear what Diane has to say, Jerry, in Cleveland, Ohio, listening on the Rock Catholic Radio. Hi, Diane. Welcome.
16: Hi, Debbie. Thank you so much. Hi, Jerry.
2: Thank you.
3: Hi, Diane. Thanks for calling in.
16: I am at peace.
3: Good.
16: And I have a few secret weapons.
3: Oh, wonderful.
16: One of them is the surrender novena.
3: Mm-hmm.
16: And I often, since I've gone through the novena, the 9-day novena, I still take my rosary and pray the prayer of surrender. Oh, Jesus, I surrender myself to you, take care of everything, with slight little iterations sometimes, and I just go through a decade and just fingering the beads and saying it, it slows me down, for one thing. I also make visits to the Blessed Sacrament, and I know that God gives us peace and not as the world would could ever give us. And I rest in that. I trust in that.
3: Well, that's a beautiful place
16: and
3: to be.
16: And right now I'm fighting. I shouldn't say I'm fighting. We're talking about peace. But right now I am in rather bad pain from an internal shingles outbreak and a strained back. But, you know, I just offer it up. I'm offering it up. And everything that I know about being Catholic, I'm doing. And it just gives me peace.
3: Good.
16: Amen.
3: Amen. Well, Diane, well, Debbie has got you, I'm sure, in the prayer book. Tomorrow's our urgent prayer show, but you in anticipation of that, you get added to the prayer book for these issues that you just said that you're dealing with. And, you know, it's such an important, you know, connection, surrender. You talked about the surrender novena that Debbie and I both love. We promote that on this radio show a lot. And for those who aren't familiar with it, just do an internet search for surrender novena. It was given to the world by Father Dolindo Ruotolo, and the essence of it is you repeat several times, "Oh Jesus, I surrender myself to you. Take care of everything." And Debbie, that can be so powerful in bringing us peace. It sounds like Diane has really learned to discover that.
2: Yeah, you definitely tapped into it, Diane. You are so awesome, and you're going through really difficult things. You know, having the residual effects of shingles and the strained back, that's tough. But guess what? You have a huge worldwide family praying for you, Diane. I put you in the book. I put an urgent star next to you, meaning that we're going to send some really intense and urgent prayers for you, Diane, so you can get well and continue to spread that peace, okay?
16: I appreciate that so much.
2: Absolutely.
16: Thank you very much, both of you, and God bless you both.
3: God bless you, Diane. Yeah, you know, there's one of the, in the Liturgy of the Hours, one of the antiphons for one of the Psalms says, and I'm going to maybe misquote it here, but it says, "Surrender to God, and he will do everything for you." Isn't that beautiful, Debbie? You know, God just wants us to fall into his arms as trusting little children. Yeah, his beautiful little sons and daughters. We just fall into our daddy's arms, and he will take care of everything. We have that promise that he will do that. Sometimes it's not easy letting go. I know I've had trouble kind of being a control freak most of my life, but I'm learning to really surrender and trust God and let go, and it's a beautiful thing. It does bring peace. It works.
2: Yeah, absolutely. Yeah. Well, we're going to get to Jennifer in just a moment. I wanted to share text messaging. Betsy weighed in from Spokane, Washington, says, "Hi, this is Betsy listening on YouTube. Betsy, we're waving to you. Thank you so much for weighing in on this topic." Betsy says, "I can relate to Ron. I get tired of sufferings too, but I'm learning to offer them up and unite them to Jesus, who suffered much more than I ever will. And I can use my sufferings to help others." I love that, Betsy. I do the same thing. You are spot on. I think we all need to get on that rhythm of doing that, because we're allowing suffering to work for us rather than against us. Okay, what do you say, Jerry? Should we get to our final caller, Jennifer?
3: Yeah, let's do that.
2: From Florida, listening on Sirius XM 130. Hi, Jennifer. Welcome to Take Two.
17: Hi, God bless you guys.
3: Thank you.
17: I just wanted to say that you guys are a blessing. God knows that I needed to hear this today and to give my testimony. God has done a lot of miracles in my life, and I just want to thank him. My dad passed away 7 years ago. My mom passed away on September 3rd. I had a lot of anger and bitter in my heart towards our family members, my dad's family's members. But my mom was always encouraging, and she always would say, "Seek the Lord first and put God first and everything will fall in place." When she would see we would fall, she would always bring us more closer to the Lord. And I thank God for that. I ask God for my forgiveness for having hurt in my heart. And I thank the Lord that every time I was falling, he was always there to pick me up. And just to encourage people, if you're going through some things, seek Jesus. Jesus is the only one that can help you. He's the only one that could take away pain, hurt, sorrow. He could bring happiness. He's the only one in our life that really could fill that void. And also, I would like to ask for a special prayer. My daughter-in-law is in a family way. We are actually on her way to her appointment. I ask everybody to pray for her name is Gina. Doctors are saying crazy things, but I know the Lord Jesus Christ, I stand on his word. And I know we're going to have good reports today.
3: Good.
17: I know they're going to see a baby and they're going to see a heartbeat. I have faith in the Lord. And if you guys just could keep her in prayer with me for Gina and Matthew.
3: Yeah, absolutely, Jennifer. Now, when you say you lost your mother, I think you said, what, September 3rd? You're talking about this month, just days ago, you're talking about. Is that?
17: I would say it's a week and a half ago, probably.
3: Wow.
17: She went home with the Lord.
3: Yeah.
17: Yeah.
3: Wow, we're so sorry for that loss, and you know, you said you lost your father a number of years ago as well. We have the prayer book out. Debbie always puts the living and deceased in the prayer book, Jennifer. So I don't know if you want to, if you're comfortable giving us your mom and dad's first name, we'll put them in that prayer book as well as praying for Gina and her appointment
2: and
3: Matthew. Yeah.
2: Mm-hmm.
3: So
17: his name was Harry. My mom's name was Dorothy.
3: Okay.
2: Well, you'll remember that name. That's your mother's name, Jerry.
3: Yeah, yeah. Mm-hmm. I had an uncle named Harry, too, so.
17: Yeah, so yeah. She's home with the Lord, and I was a little sad about it, but then I think about it. This was death on earth. She's alive in heaven with the Lord Jesus Christ, with my family, my father, and I give glory all to him because she was a faithful Christian that loved the Lord with all of her heart.
3: Beautiful.
17: And raised us in Christianity, her and my dad.
3: Oh, praise God. Praise God.
2: Mm-hmm. Well, we're sorry for your loss.
17: Can you keep Gina in prayer?
2: Yep. Yep. We got everybody. And I put you in too, Jennifer, in the prayer book.
17: Thank you. And I'm going to ask for three more people.
2: Okay.
17: Justin, JC, that's my brother and my sister. And Sharon is my sister's daughter-in-law. She's also having a little bit of complication with her pregnancy, and she has a doctor's appointment today too. So let's keep all of these guys in prayers because God is good. I stand on his word, and I love the Lord with all of my heart, and I confess it. And Jesus Christ is my Lord and my Savior. And I
2: Beautiful.
17: See you.
2: Amen. Well, we're sorry for your loss because it's so fresh in your mind and your heart. But you are an inspiration, Jennifer. You're strong. You love the Lord. And, you know, we want to be able to keep that for you in prayer. So just know that you have a big family around you now praying for all of these intentions. And we thank you so much for feeling comfortable calling us just soon after your mom passed away. September 3rd is actually my dad's birthday. It would have been my dad's 99th birthday. So I'll remember your mom, Dorothy, as well. And Jennifer, thank you so much. You're a beautiful soul. We appreciate it.
17: God bless you guys. I appreciate it.
3: God bless you, Jennifer. Thank you. Wow. You know, it just a beautiful way of describing her parents, you know.
2: Mm-hmm. Mm-hmm.
3: And when we lose someone who was a man or woman of faith, that makes a lot of difference, you know, because we're all gonna meet the Lord face to face one day, Debbie, and to be able to say about our loved ones, you know, he or she was a strong Christian follower of Jesus, a disciple, and is going to be with the Lord. It just there's definitely peace in that where it could be absent in other circumstances. So
2: well said, Jerry. We want to thank our show team for today, Matt, Ace, and Rich doing such a great job behind the scenes. Thank you so much. Thank you to all the affiliates at Carry Take Two Live. 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We believe in the power of prayer, right, Jer?
3: We do, and we got a few prayer intentions in today's show. We'll get a lot more of them in tomorrow when you join us here on Take Two with Jerry and Debbie on EWTN Radio. Until then, have a beautiful and blessed day. We'll see you soon.
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21: 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This is an EWTN Bookmark Brief. Speaking with author Robert McNamara about his book, The Personalism of Edith Stein, a synthesis of Thomism and Phenomenology, published by Catholic University of America Press and naturally available through our EWTN religious catalog. Okay, Robert, tell me, what is important about the personalism of Edith Stein for the average Catholic to understand?
22: Well, isn't it most interesting to explore what it is to be a human person made to the image of God? And how better to do it than through the eyes of St. Edith Stein and St. Thomas Aquinas, two stalwarts of the Catholic Christian philosophical tradition. They give us a wonderful perspective on what it means to be human, what it means to be a person, and how to live that out with integrity.
21: Okay, well, thank you very much. Robert McNamara, the book, The Personalism of Edith Stein, a synthesis of Thomism and Phenomenology, again, available through our catalog. I'm Doug Keck. This has been a Bookmark Brief. Thanks for stopping by. We hope to see you next time.
23: Christ is the answer with Father John Ricardo.
24: He always starts with the good things, you know, the seven letters to the churches. And
21: I'm Doug Keck. This has been a Bookmark Brief. Thanks for stopping by. We hope to see you next time.
23: Christ is the answer with Father John Ricardo.

0: but come to me. I would change your life like that. But you don't come. Not with the regularity that I want you to come. Not with the ardor and the fervor and the passion that I want you to come. I have a hunch, like more than a hunch, that's what he says to me. And I got a hunch that's what he would say to many of us.
1: Hi, this is Dr. David Anders. Are you estranged from your spouse?
2: Here's your Real Presence Radio weather forecast for the Fargo Moorhead area. For your Monday afternoon, we're looking at showers and maybe a thunderstorm, highs in the lower 60s, southeast winds gusting up to 35 miles per hour. Slight chance of a shower tonight, then lows in the upper 40s, south winds gust as high as 40. Mostly sunny Tuesday, highs low 60s. If you would like to underwrite the weather segment on Real Presence Radio, please call 877-795-0122. I'm meteorologist Corey Hogarth.
3: I'm Father Richard Kunst with a Papal Minute.
4: In her book, John Paul the Great, Peggy Noonan tells the story of a dinner that took place a few nights before the death of John Paul I. He was dining with Cardinal Jean Vallette. John Paul is said to have told the Cardinal, quote, "Another man better than I could have been chosen." Paul VI already pointed out his successor, referring to himself, "Mine was sitting in front of me in the Sistine Chapel," end of quote. He was referring to Cardinal Wojtyła from Poland. The newly elected Pope went on to say, quote, "He will come because I will go." Another story tells of the name he chose upon his election as John Paul I. When he was told he could not be the first until there was a second, he responded, "He will come soon enough." You can learn this and much more on papalartifacts.com.

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5: But nevertheless, this was the blood of Christ, you know. So, and a wonderful foundation. Then I went off to Lutheran Boys High School in St. Paul, Minnesota, which was also a very wonderful experience.

0: person. But I was still longing to be Catholic. For probably from the time I was about 10, I always had these thoughts about Mary, you know, but I could never explain why, and I didn't tell anybody.
1: And maybe for our audience, as a Lutheran, Mary was not...
0: No, she came out at Christmas in the creche, that was it. And or maybe in the windows. You might have a scene of the Annunciation or something in the church windows. But no, she's not, you know, she's honored, but she's not prayed to. So I developed a habit of going on a Saturday pilgrimage from the Lutheran Boys High School, very conservative evangelical Lutheran, to I'd take the Selby Lake bus and go down to St. Paul Cathedral. And I would go in the cathedral, and you know, it had all these wonderful altars. And they all had candles. I didn't know you had to pay for them. So I'm lighting candles. I think they lost money all through those years. And but everybody was praying, but where's the contribution? But there was, when John Ireland built that cathedral, he put the statues of the saints of different countries where the immigrants had come from. And so that was wonderful. But I always ended up in the Mary Chapel. And he has a big statue of Mary holding the baby Jesus out like this toward the worshiper. I'd light candles in there, and then I'd pray. If I found a rosary, I'd try to pray it, but I didn't know how. I was about 16. And I would say probably every two or three Saturdays for 2 years, 3 years, that's what I did. And then I would walk down the hill to Assumption Church, and I would go in there and do the same. But there weren't so many saints in there. There was, on the left side in the front, was Mother Perpetual Help. I'd always talk to her. And then right here was a statue about this big of Pius X. I called him Pius X. I didn't know it. The Met was supposed to be 10. But I talked to him. And well, then I would...
1: I was going to say, I'm wondering, this doesn't sound like a usual Lutheran
0: young
1: person.
0: No.
1: Not a Luther League type thing you do on the weekend.
0: Oh, no. Not at all.
1: I mean, did your family or any of your friends think
0: I didn't tell anybody.
1: Oh, okay.
0: I just went. I felt called. And then I would go across the street from there to Mickey's Diner, which is a historic diner there, and where they insult you. And I would have a cheeseburger and french fries and a Coke, and then I'd go back to school. Other weekends, I'd hitchhike home to my family. And so that's where it really began, was at St. Paul Cathedral, without anybody knowing it. And many years later, 50 years later, I concelebrated Holy Mass on the altar of St. Paul's Cathedral with Archbishop Harry Flynn, where he ordained a young man that I sponsored for the priesthood for the Diocese of Minnesota. And I got to vest him and then walk down the hill the next day and preach the homily to his first Mass at Assumption Church. It's almost like this big circle came around.
1: Yeah,
0: that's where it started, and it started with Mary. And then after that, I just wanted more of Catholic. But my mom and dad, they're both dead now, God bless them. They were very against the Catholic Church. If you remember in the 40s and 50s what it was like.
1: Yeah.
0: And your side was going to heaven, the rest, there was for them, a candle is burning. You know, they're not.
1: And usually didn't visit other churches.
0: No, you went there for weddings.
1: Yeah.
0: And you could kind of stare and see what they did, but no, it didn't. You didn't convert. And so I became Episcopal and served the Episcopal Church as a priest for 7 years.
1: I'm curious, at what point did you discern this, a call to ministry? Was it very young for you?
0: Yeah, very young. I was probably 9, 10 years old.
1: Ah, okay.
0: I really felt God wanted me to work for him. I mean, it wasn't more sophisticated than that. And then I became Episcopal and served as the Episcopal pastor of a church in Minnesota. Wonderful people. I mean, just wonderful, very basic. And then went to Arizona and served there for 4 years in a border town, Mexican-American border, but a smaller church, much smaller, and wonderful people again. It should have satisfied me, but it didn't.
1: Now, you were serving then, we're talking 35 years ago, right? Cause so you were serving as an Episcopalian before a lot of the more contemporary confusion.
0: Toward the end of my time as an Episcopal priest, the first women were ordained as a result of the convention in Minneapolis. that voted to approve ordaining women to the Episcopal priesthood. And when I left Nogales to become a Catholic, one or two priests after me were both women. And so I didn't know how I felt about that. I didn't feel it was right because as an Episcopalian, I always felt, we were taught, there were three Catholic bodies in the world, Orthodox, Roman, and Episcopal. And no, Catholics don't like us to say that, but that's what we believe.
1: Yeah.
0: And I think Henry VIII believed it too. And so, but...
1: That's what Newman was trying to prove.
0: Right? Yes, yes, yes, exactly. So, anyway.
1: But that was a watershed at that time
0: for a lot.
1: I know I had Father Graham Leonard on our program here, former Bishop of London, and that was one of the watersheds for him. Right. Not so much specifically the question of ordination of women, but more the issue of the authority to do that.
0: Yes. Where were you getting that? A vote shouldn't do it if you're Catholic in your mentality. Well, then, God bless them. But I didn't run away from something. Mm-hmm. I wasn't fleeing from the Episcopal Church because it didn't suit me. I was running to something. Yeah. I really was, Marcus.
1: The reason I brought that question up because that for many of the Episcopalians today, it's a different issue. I mean, there's so many things that in many ways it's hard for them to even discern not running away from something because there's so much confusion and division right now.
0: They're suffering. They feel betrayed.
1: We need to pray for our brothers and sisters.
0: We do.
1: Episcopalians and Anglicans. It's a difficult time.
0: Yes.
1: But you're looking back. I mean, your father Ray's a good friend. He came into the church in the 60s when he was Episcopalian. So, I mean, that's a time period when it wasn't so much running away from issues. Though Lambeth had made a decision back in the 30s, which was not necessarily a good decision, but still, that wasn't the issue. Mm-hmm. Is that you were happy in your pastorate?
0: Yes, very.
1: But this Mary thing, the spark?
0: This Mary thing, yes.
1: Well, tell us about that. Is that the spark then that got you to
0: that
1: the Catholic
0: That was the spark.
1: Church? Okay.
0: I used to sit on the hillside outside the rectory. In Nogales is desert, high desert, a couple thousand feet. And we were well out in the country, you know, out in like a country club area. So it was very quiet. And I'd sit out there and I'd just stare off at the mountains. And I'd talk to God and I'd just say to him, I have to be Catholic. I have to be. I was not certain about the Eucharist. I knew the Catholic Eucharist was Christ. I had that conviction like, you know, the sun's going to come up every day. We don't think about that. I knew the Catholic Mass had Jesus Christ. I wasn't sure about my Episcopal Mass. I knew it had grace. I mean, it was evident they had grace.
1: Yeah.
0: But I wasn't certain about the real presence and the quality of it, and however you want to say that theologically.
1: Yeah.
0: And I wrestled with that. I struggled. I sat outside for hours and thought, how do I do this? I had four children. My wife, I'm a married priest, one of the pastoral provision priests. And I had four small children, twin daughters, and a new baby, and a boy 5. And how do I leave my parish with my car allowance, insurance, really good insurance, a house, and a small salary, and go to the Catholic Church where there's no guarantee of anything?
1: In fact, at the time that you were considering this was before...
0: There was no pastoral provision.
1: It hadn't even been considered yet, so it wasn't even a possibility.
0: No. My wife Nancy said to me, honey, you're not going to be able to be a priest in the Catholic Church. I agree, I'll go with you, but you'll never be a priest. And I said, yes, I will. And she said, how do you know that? And I said, Mary would never let me do this or draw me to this if she was intending to drop me into the center of this huge church. I can't be anything but a priest. I mean, it's not possible. I was called so strongly for so long. So finally, some people in Phoenix wanted us to house sit for them. They had a swimming pool. In Arizona, that's a premium. So we took the kids and we went to Phoenix from Nogales. We watched their house and we made up our minds, we're going to do this. So I went to, we went to the Byzantine Catholic Church in Phoenix because they had married priest there, an old one, the last that got through before it was stopped. And his wife, they call them Pani, madam. So I thought, well, Nancy won't be as a problem, much of a problem for those people. So we went to St. Stephen's Byzantine Catholic Church and started and talked to the pastor there. And we're thinking of converting, and we'd like to come to church here, and we don't know what to do for jobs. And he said, call the school office at the diocese. We hadn't converted yet. So I did. And she said, well, you know, in 2 weeks school starts. Three weeks school starts. And we have two jobs open. They're at St. Mark's in the inner city. And if you get there fast enough, you might get an interview. So we drove right over there. And when we came in the gate, which is right next to the side door of the church, into the gate of the school, a nun came out of the church. She just stopped in her tracks. She looked at us and she said, you teachers? And Nancy said, yes, well, she is. And I have a degree, but, you know, never taught in my life. And so she
1: said, except from the pulpit.
0: Yes, yes. She said, you're hired. What, you know, that would give a superintendent of schools nightmares. And I said, what? She said, yes, yes, yes. I've been in the church praying, and I beg God to send two teachers to me because I don't have them, and I need them now. And I come out, and there you are. So, you know, right away I know who's been busy taking care of us. She did hire us. We laid our papers out for her when time came. And I taught sixth grade, and Nancy taught third then for 4 years until they closed that school. So we went back to Nogales. I announced to my congregation, I love them, but I have to be Catholic. They didn't like it. They were very attached to me and I to them. But we had been good for each other, and it was time. So we got a U-Haul. I notified the diocese that I was resigning and that I would, in a letter, I would renounce my Anglican orders with a gulp and a heavy, yeah.
1: Wow.
0: Because then it's Mr. Lurig again.
1: There you are.
0: Not Father Doug again, yeah. And we did. We did that. We loaded the kids in the car, 3-year-old twin girls and a 3 or 4 month old boy and a 5-year-old boy, and we drove with no money to Phoenix. And the school salary was $500 each per month, and only for 9 months, and no insurance, and no benefits of any kind. You know, any other woman in the world would have turned around and gone right back to Nogales and begged for my job back. And she didn't. We bucked up, and we went to the neighborhood around the school, which is a very high crime neighborhood. It had, the women's prison is just to the east, the state hospital's to the west. The Garfield gang controls the north part of where I lived, and the south was the prostitution row along Van Buren Avenue, mm-hmm. just a block away. Mm-hmm. And for $275 a month we were able to rent an apartment a block from the school. But it's where a lot of the pimps and prostitutes lived, and guns went off all night long, and I got these little kids, but I have no money. Mm-hmm. And so we taught about, I would say 6 months, and I'm trying to learn. We were talking earlier before this started, talking about you trying to learn to read the breviary, because you know, it's a little hard to do. As Protestants, we didn't have that.
1: Right.
0: So here I am, early in the morning, before school. Nancy's getting the kids ready upstairs to take to daycare, and then she and I are going to go to school. So I got my breviary out. I'm not even I was a deacon by then. I was a deacon. And I'm trying to read the breviary, and I'm fussing in my mind about the safety of my children. I mean, I'm a little white kid that grew up in a, you know, a farming town in Minnesota. I'm not streetwise about anything. So I was scared. And I'm reading my breviary and trying to be brave. And I heard, honest to God, Marcus, I heard, Doug, don't fret. I have something for you. And I turn around, and there's my picture of Mary behind me. And pictures don't talk. And so I thought, well, maybe she does. You know, and so I got to school. I walked in the office, and the secretary said, Mr. Lurie, I have something for you. So I stopped in my tracks and went right over to her. And I said, what? She said, you have to call my uncle. I hadn't complained to anybody about where we lived. And I said, why? And she said, you'll find out. So I called this guy, his name is Joe Stark, and we called him Uncle Joe after that. But he said, "Mr. Lorry?" And I said, "Yes." He said, "You got those little kids in that neighborhood?" I said, "Yes." And he said, "That's not safe for them." And I said, "Tell me about it." He said, "I have a nice six-year-old house in Tempe with a big backyard." And I said, I can't afford that." He said, "How much rent are you paying?" And I said, $275 a month. And he said, "That's the rent." I know his mortgage payments are three times that. And so we moved. And once again, she's there rescuing me and taking care of us. So then we taught school there for 4 years. Then the
1: I was going to say this, because going from being an Episcopal priest preaching on Sunday to teaching what grade?
0: That's a trip.
1: I mean, that in itself is a...
0: Have you ever been locked in a classroom with 35 sixth graders? And at Christmas time, puberty strikes, and so the whole spring is just, it's insane. They were wonderful.
1: And, but it's, but it reminds me of when I, and you know, you also work with clergy who are on the journey, and I do, that's, but just this morning I was reading that statement where it says, "If any man would come after me, let him deny himself and take up his cross daily and follow me."
0: You have to do that.
1: I mean, that's what it requires.
0: You have to do that. You. Yes.
1: And it's those that don't want to do that that don't make the jump.
0: They never find the gold mine.
1: Yeah. How did your congregation take that? That's another question before we move on.
0: Well, they called me back to do some funerals, and I got permission from the bishop to do one. I mean, they didn't like letting go.
1: Did they? Any of them understand?
0: Yes,
1: your own
0: journey? I think several did, but most they felt that, well, that was me. Mm. If that's what he wants, okay. They were very kind. They were going to close that church when I got there. They were going to shut it down because they had had, in 75 years, 25 pastors. And the
1: really?
0: Priest, that, yes, that priest wow. that I talked to, he said, "You're going to go to Nogales?" And I said, "Yes." He said, "They want to close that. You should let them." He said, "They eat priests for breakfast down there." And so there were only 30 families left. They had argued themselves into yeah. just almost... Oh, it was awful. And so when I got there, I went out on the patio and I drew two tablets of stone like Moses, you know, two tablets on plywood. And then I cut them out, you know, with the letters, "This is my commandment," and on this one, "That you love one another." And I took concrete nails of the slump block church and I nailed them, one on each side of the sanctuary. And I said, "If you can do that, they won't close your church. I'll stay under your pastor and get this place to where it's..." And the next priest stayed for, I don't know, 10, 12 years. And then after that, they've only had, I think, three in the 30 years. So they broke their cycle. And I think they were grateful that I had been willing to do that with them. But on the other hand, how do you... When the Lord sends you, then he provides everything.
1: Yeah. Yeah.
0: Yeah. Doesn't make it easy, but it makes it doable. Well, but then...
1: I was going to say that even though... I mean, it's really hard for us to expect our congregations... to understand completely. Yeah. We, you know, we've done reading, we've done praying, we've done studying, and then there's the grace of understanding, and then, yeah. You know, so all we can do is give them and help them, tell them why we've made the decision, and then leave that up to God.
0: Oh, yes. Oh, yes. There are many complications.
1: Yeah.
0: My dad disinherited me when I became Catholic. My mother said, "We know you're still good in your heart." Mm. And it took, I think, 14 years. My sister finally got them to come to my church in Gilbert to Mass. And they all sat in, right down in the front. 14 years. Yeah. I mean, we talked, but yeah. You never talked about religion. And they resolved it. But it took that long. Yeah. You know, that's kind of heart-wrenching.
1: Oh, yeah.
0: And my sister was always very supportive and kind. You know, she's wonderful. My parents really took this hard. And then you have to keep moving. You can't look back. If you decide you're going to find the fullness of faith, you can't look back. When we were only, well, and maybe we were 3 weeks teaching, and we went to the Basilica because our vicariate of schools was going to be there for the bishop, Bishop James Rausch. And I hadn't contacted him. He knew I was in the diocese. I'm sure he knew that. And So he comes in the basilica for this mass, and of course it's packed with kids and their teachers. I'm way in the back, and I'm wearing a guayabera, which is a Mexican wedding shirt, because it has pockets in it, and teachers can put all kinds of things in it. And he got up the altar, and he's looking around like that, and he looked, and he finally looked, saw me. Now, he didn't know all the teachers in the diocese. He kept staring back in that corner. I was so uncomfortable. And so in those days, I still smoked cigarettes. And so as soon as this mass was over, I headed for the front of the church, you know, the steps out in front, to have a cigarette. I was so nervous about all this, and the aide stayed with my class. And around the corner he comes with his vestments wrapped around his arm, flying in the wind, and he stopped and he pointed at me, and he said, "You." And I thought, oh, what? He said, "The Holy Spirit told me you're a priest, and I am to take care of you." I swear to God, my mouth opened, and I said, "You don't know me?" And he said, "Yes, I do. You come and see me." So I made an appointment, and I went, and I said, "Is that true? Is that what happened?" He said, "That is exactly what happened. When I came in the church door, there's a priest here, and you have to take care of him." Mm-hmm. He said, "I knew you were in the diocese, but I didn't know you." And he did. He did. Mm-hmm. And when I went to see him, he said, "Doug, you don't know this, but I'm going to be able to ordain you a priest someday." And I thought to myself, "Oh, I can tell Nancy. You see?" And I said, "How is that possible?" "Well," he said, "the some Episcopal priests, some of them married, had gone to Paul VI, and Cardinal Sieper, the prefect, had the job that Cardinal Ratzinger had before he became Pope, and asked if they could be Catholic priests and live out their life as priests. And he said yes, but he said, "We'll wait." And Sieper said yes, but we'll wait. That's what Rome does, is wait. And then they died, and eventually it came around to John Paul, and he approved it. And his qualification was, the American bishops must vote in two successive May meetings in favor of allowing Episcopal priests to live out their life as Catholic priests, married or celibate. And so they did vote, and it was only a short time before we converted in August, and they had voted the May before. And then he said, "They're going to vote the next May," and he said, "It's going to pass." And I said, "Why?" And he said, "Because the bishops that were against it went to Rome and lobbied and made the other bishops mad that they went out of house. So they are going to, you know how politics works, and they are going to vote in favor," and they did. And so in July, he ordained me a deacon, and the process began of a long 5-year wait to my ordination as a priest in 1984 by another bishop yet.
1: Were you teaching during that entire time?
0: Yes. Okay. Well, I was teaching at Seton High School, theology for all four grades. I taught all four over the period of time that I was there. But they had a Mexican mission in Queen Creek, Our Lady of Guadalupe, and they didn't have a priest. And nobody was going out there. I mean, it was bad. And so a committee came to see me. As soon as I was a priest, would you come on and say Mass for us? I said, "I don't speak Spanish." "It doesn't matter. We'll teach you to read it." And I said, "Okay." So I asked permission from the bishop, and he gave me permission. I started doing that. Eventually, Bishop assigned me as administrator for that little mission. And we built them a new church. And then he asked me, we're skipping way ahead, but he asked me, would I become pastor of St. Anne and Gilbert, which was 1,100 families? And I said, "I'm not allowed. I'm a married priest, and they don't put married priests in pastoral positions." And he said, "Well, Bishop has had our canon lawyers look at your rescript from Rome, and there's nothing preventing it. There's no written instruction." So he said, "I'm going to do it." So I said, "Okay." And that 1,100 families, Gilbert became the fastest growing town in the United States. So I ended up with 9,000 registered families in 14 years. The largest Catholic church in the United States, as far as I know. And when Bishop Olmsted came, I went in and saw him. I said, "I'm the married guy, and I've got your biggest church. You want it back?" He said, "Are you happy there?" And I said, "Yes, I'm happy." He said, "Well, that's fine." But I eventually did. Two years later, at 70 years old, I decided I better get something smaller. And I'm at St. Maria Goretti in Scottsdale, and I love it.
1: You know, the thing that strikes me, having been a pastor that celebrated the Lord's Supper as a Presbyterian, and then and tried to imagine the privilege of celebrating the sacrament as a Catholic priest. I mean, you were an Episcopalian, and as you said, part of the issue there is, I mean, the 39 Articles says one thing.
0: Yes.
1: Okay, so yes. I mean, there's the written law of the church, but yet people interpret it all over the place.
0: High, low, and middle.
1: That's what it's all over. Mm-hmm. But I'm wondering, talk a bit about when you were then given the great privilege of celebrating the Catholic Mass as a Catholic priest.
0: The whole dimension changed. Because for me as a Protestant, as an Episcopal priest, it was a communion service. You consecrate bread and wine, and people receive communion. But Catholics, it's a sacrifice. When I say those words, this is my body. The body of Christ on the cross, that same one drained of its blood, is made present right here on this dish. And I look at that every time I celebrate the sacrifice. I look at that and I say to myself, right from the cross to this paten, so we can offer you to the Father. And that's theologically exact. And the same thing, the blood of Christ poured out, all of it poured out, so that they were separated. That's the immolation. Right here in this cup. And then in the words that follow, which I wish were, there were more of them, then I offer this holy and living sacrifice to the Father for my sins and those of everybody else. That's not Episcopal.
1: Nor Presbyterian.
0: Oh,
1: nor Baptist.
0: Catholic and Orthodox. That's it.
1: Yeah.
0: That's it. On the whole planet, Catholic and Orthodox. And that's awesome because the infinite value of every Mass you celebrate is, what a mystery.
1: Yeah.
0: You know, and if you can't get lost in that, you're hopeless. Just, honest to God. It says, after 4 years, I had, the first thing they did was send me to a seminary so that I could be tested.
1: Of course.
0: And I was tested very briefly with 15 others, and by theologians, 8 of them from the Catholic University, and in all these disciplines, you know, theology, Vatican II, church history, canon law, so forth. And then they gave us a book list, go study. When you think you can do it, we'll send a test to your bishop and you take it. And so a couple of years, I did that. And the test was about 3.5 hours long, like comprehensives for a master's degree. And then I passed that. And then they had me go back to the seminary, and each of these theologians had, if they wanted it, 2 hours at me, each. In oral examinations.
1: Trial by
0: fire. Oh, golly, it was something. But I got through all that. And so finally I was certified by all of them to Bishop O'Brien, my bishop at the time, because Bishop Rausch died, for ordination. So I thought, oh, it's been 4 years, but it's worth it. I'm going to be ordained. So Bishop calls me and he says, Doug, I've decided, I don't know if I'm going to ordain you or not. It was just a knife. Went right straight into my heart. He inherited me. And he said, I don't know. I'm going to put your dossier in the bottom drawer of my desk for 1 year. I was just like, okay, take up your cross and follow me. You know, you're going to meet it. If you don't meet the cross, your walk's not authentic. So I felt that, well, we'll get through this. And a few days later, a young priest, a Byzantine priest, all crippled up with arthritis and stuff, called me and he said, my aunt left me some money and I'm going to go to Mexico City to beg the Virgin of Guadalupe to help me conform myself to the will of God. And I have to have somebody help me around the city, up steps and in and out of cabs. If you'll go, I'll pay your way. Well, I had a heavy heart. And I kept her picture in my house ever since I was in Nogales. So I said, all right, I'll go. So we got down there, we got into the Basilica, which is awesome to begin with. And he said, now I'll meet you in 2 hours. This is all on the level and I can walk. I'm going to go pray. So I looked up at her tilma on the, oh my. I got up to the front pew and sat down And I started sobbing from someplace deeper than I can reach. I mean, it was in the deep center of self where you can't even look. I mean, I can't even look there. It was coming from way down, like from a fountainhead. And I sobbed until I needed paper toweling to blow my nose. And I tattled on the bishop. I said, he's put in a bottom drawer, Mother, and what am I going to do? He may never ordain me. And then I said, you know what? If you will see to my ordination, I will serve you wherever you want the rest of my life. And then I stopped sobbing. Then I felt, okay, she's got it. It's in her court. So a year later, Bishop called, and I was dreading that call. And he said, Doug, I had changed my mind, and I did send your dossier in. And I'm ready to ordain you. Now, it should have been the year after that, but he sent it in. Gee, I wonder how he came around to do that. And he said, I've got two dates, and I know priests like to be ordained on their mother's birthday or their birthday or some day that means something to them, but I'm not going to do that. I've got two dates. That's it. I said, I'll take the soonest one. He wanted to change his mind. And he was wonderful to me. He was wonderful to me. And so he said, no, I've got confirmations that day. See, he said, it's got to be June 15th. Well, June 15th was the day I was sobbing to her in Mexico City. So she took me up on it. So I've worked for her ever since.
1: All right. Father, I would like to mention you have a website in case others would like to know more about what you do. I know you have some tapes and such. What's your website?
0: The parish website. It's St. Maria Goretti. So it's SMG, ArizonaAZ.org.
1: All right.
0: Very simple.
1: All right. Very good. Thank you. We've got a couple of emails and a couple of phone calls. So let's take this first email. It comes from Ted in Kentucky. Hello, Marcus and Father. Another great program. Many non-Catholics do not understand the relationship of our traditions with Jesus Christ. They think the sacraments are separate from Christ. Did you ever doubt church tradition?
0: Yes and no. You know, I doubted what I didn't understand. Hmm. I wandered into a Catholic church in St. Paul, another one, because I went to that one mostly because I liked the smell of the incense that they had in that church. You know, whenever you went in, it always smelled incense. And I found a pamphlet that had a monstrance on it and talked about Eucharist. I'd never heard that word. And I looked at that and I thought, oh my goodness, now that's tradition. Mm-hmm. But more recent, but still. And I doubted it. I thought, you can't put a Jesus in this thing. But now I spend a lot of time in front of Jesus in that thing.
1: Yeah.
0: You know, a rose doesn't open in one flash. Nobody becomes Catholic in a heartbeat. It takes years.
1: Yeah.
0: We enter into that, the traditions of the church, and we start looking back, and we find out they're rooted in apostolic times. They go way back. Mm-hmm. You know, we were talking a minute ago about the scripture and its roots. It was the Orthodox bishops in the East, all one church then, and in the West, a few years earlier, maybe 5-6 years earlier, chose which of the books were canonical. They asked the Holy Spirit, and the Holy Spirit helped them, and they rejected like 25, 30 others.
1: Yeah.
0: And that's tradition. The Protestants have the Bible because of us. And we lived by tradition before we ever had a word of Scripture written in the New Testament. That whole beginning of the apostolic times, there was no written Scripture apart from the Old Testament.
1: Yeah, there were these letters with the others you mentioned floating around and being read in Mass.
0: Exactly.
1: But Clement was read in Mass, and the Didache was read in Mass.
0: And the Proto-Evangelium.
1: Yeah.
0: You know, where we get the name for Joachim and Anne. Mm-hmm. You know, St. Anne. Well, it's not in the Bible. No, it isn't. It's in a book that is good for reading, but not for doctrine.
1: Yeah.
0: But we still call her Anne.
1: Yeah. As a Lutheran, especially a Missouri Synod Lutheran, I mean, it was really Luther that kind of threw out the idea that that tradition is trustworthy.
0: Mm-hmm.
1: Okay, Scripture alone.
0: Mm-hmm.
1: But you've got the Missouri Synod, the Wisconsin Synod, the ELCA now, which used to be the LCA,
0: the
1: American ELCA. I mean, excuse me, aren't those four different traditions?
0: Actually, yes, they are from different countries. The Norwegians was another one. Yes, yes, the Missouri Synod, they're wonderful. You know, they came here to Perry County, Missouri. They forged a fellowship for their community in this country and have stayed faithfully with it. It just wasn't for me.
1: But they wouldn't have. I know that when I was brought up Lutheran and then later as a Presbyterian, actually Congregationalist, then Presbyterian, I never thought about what we believed as our tradition. I believed that I was following Scripture.
0: Yes, yes, yes. Of course, because the pastor said so. I asked one time my Lutheran pastor, I said, the Bible says that when somebody is sick, they should call the elders and they would anoint them with oil. And I this when I was in confirmation class, confirmed at 12, and I said, the Catholics anoint the sick with oil. Why don't we? He said, oh no, that was just something they did for medicinal purposes in those days. And I thought, wait a minute, that's the book of James, and it's talking about calling the elders, and this is a religious ritual. Why don't we have it? It bothered me. Mm-hmm. It bothered me.
1: Well, that's what often happens, is once you get the knee-jerk answer, then it's solved. You know what I'm saying? Okay, that was this, so I don't need to deal with it anymore.
0: Yeah.
1: You know, without an authority to really define that. I mean, that's why there's so many divided. The Lutherans are divided, the Presbyterians. There are so many divisions. And really, not just... I mean, it was traditions.
0: Mm-hmm.
1: So they've thrown out one tradition and ended up with thousands of others.
0: Yes.
1: Is the sad fact of what we've encountered. Okay, let's go to our first call. James from Florida. Hello, James. What's your question?
2: Yes, Father. The terms Church of England, Episcopalian, and Anglican Church, are they used interchangeably?
0: Actually, they are. Actually, they are. In England, the church is called the Anglican Church. In Ireland, it's called the Church of Ireland. Same church. In the United States, it's called the Episcopal Church. I wouldn't know what it's called in other countries, but it's the same worldwide Anglican communion. And they developed a relationship with each other. When you see the term Episcopal and somebody says, well, I'm not Episcopalian, I'm Anglican, that may mean Anglo-Catholic, which is Episcopalian, but with Mary and the saints and incense and vestments and so forth, but the same bishop as the low church. Somebody explained it to me that Episcopal had three levels, high, low, and middle. The high soul seeks the highway. The low soul seeks the low. Well, in between are misty flats. The rest drift to and fro. And, you know, because the middle is the really liberal body of Episcopalians or Anglicans. But now that's changed because so many Episcopalians have looked for communio, attachment to the Catholic world, through Anglican bishops in Argentina and Africa, where they are more Anglo-Catholic in their orientation. So they are Anglicans. They're attached to Anglicanism. So, yes, they're all interchangeable. With that understanding.
1: And maybe just something to point out that up until the American Revolution, any Anglicans in America were Church of England.
0: Yes.
1: And then something happened.
0: Mm-hmm.
1: And when America was no longer connected to England, something had to change.
0: Yes.
1: And that's when the Episcopal Church had to establish itself independent of the Church of England.
0: Yeah.
1: But at what point, eventually, though, they reunited in sense with the Archbishop of Canterbury
0: as
1: the head of the church.
0: The Book of Common Prayer was a compromise where all these levels had one prayer book, but with three different understandings of the words.
1: Still causes that big problem for so many today.
0: It does.
1: All right. Let's see. Let's get another caller, Kathy from Massachusetts. Hello, what's your question for us tonight?
3: Hi, Marcus. Thank you for the beautiful show.
1: Oh, thank you.
3: Father Doug, I wanted to ask you, as a married priest, which is not that common yet. You have been blessed with a wonderful holy spouse, it sounds like, and a family who supports your ministry. What is your understanding now of celibacy and the Roman Catholic priesthood and your appreciation for it or your thoughts on that? Because I highly prize the priests I know who are living a holy celibacy. Can you share your thoughts on that, Father?
0: I sure can. I have very strong feelings about that. I think a priest who lives his priestly life in full celibate commitment has to put courage and joy into the Lord's heart. Having said that, to hide behind celibacy and live an immoral life, which we have now discovered many do or have, I have no respect for that. None. I mean, zero. The clergy abuse, the things that we've had to go through in this country and other countries, is, for me, the hardest test that I had to endure being Catholic. I went through agony trying to resolve it, of how we could require celibacy and allow that, which denies it. We had a tradition of married priests in the Catholic Church for many centuries. And I don't know if the Holy Spirit wants to go back to that. I don't have that kind of wisdom, and I don't think anybody else does. If he decides to return to that, who's going to stop him? If he decides not to, who could possibly do it? So I feel that that's up to heaven. But I have many, many very wonderful, close priestly friends, very close, who live their celibate life with resolve. And they bring joy to God. I know they do.
1: Yeah, and maybe make sure we make sure our audience doesn't misunderstand us. The fact that the Church has allowed the pastoral provision in no way challenges the Church's commitment to celibacy. That's not the issue. In fact, I don't know of any married Catholic priests, and there's only 100 or so now, or maybe 150, that aren't 100% committed both to the Church's position on celibacy,
0: that's right,
1: as well as recognizing the value and the beauty of that, as you said.
0: Yes, absolutely.
1: But, you know, many want to say that, well, we wouldn't have had this scandal if there wouldn't have been celibacy.
0: Yes, no, we would.
1: Well, that's the point. That wasn't the reason, because I do know, it doesn't always make the newspapers, but I know that amongst our separated brethren, that scandal also exists amongst married ministers.
0: Yes.
1: So that's right. We went through a difficult time as our Holy Father said, it was an issue of faith.
0: Mm-hmm.
1: That's the issue.
0: Absolutely.
1: It's not the issue of celibacy. It's the issue of faith and living out your calling in life.
0: That's right.
1: And that's the real point of that.
0: That discipline of celibacy is very important to the Catholic Church. My rescript to giving my bishop permission to ordain me to the Catholic Church, a priest to the Catholic Church, it was in Latin. And the only thing that was in it about my being married was one line. It said, in this man's case, the discipline of celibacy is set aside so that he can pass to ordination. That was it. That was Cardinal Ratzinger, who is now Pope, signed my papers.
1: Yes.
0: And that's all it said. But the discipline of celibacy is the discipline of the Latin Church. And it's there for a reason. The sacrament of holy orders and the sacrament of marriage are not mutually exclusive sacraments. The Church has always said that. Orthodoxy, our other part, has always had them in combination, at least for those who willed it. They're not mutually exclusive. But in the Latin Church, we don't do it. It's our choice, our discipline, and it has benefited the Church. So,
1: All right. Thank you, Father. Our next caller, Elizabeth from Michigan. Hello, what's your question for us tonight?
4: Well, I've had nudgings to come to the Church for many years, and they've really come to a head lately. I'd like to make the switch, but I just don't know who to contact.
1: Uh-huh.
4: You know, where do I go? What do I ask?
1: Well, let me first tell you about, first of all, you're calling the right place, EWTN. I mean, there's lots of resources for you here, EWTN.com. You'll also notice on the website, on the television screen from time to time, you'll see the Coming Home Network International mentioned. And the reason we exist is to help people who are on the journey answer some questions and especially clergy is particularly who we work with. So, Elizabeth, you can give the Coming Home Network a call or go to our website to find out information. But how else, Father? I mean, really, at the local level is really the
0: You find
1: key.
0: A parish. Find a parish and go talk to, walk to the secretary and say, I want to talk to the RCIA director, RCIA. And that stands for the person who's going to give instructions to adults. And sit down and talk with that person. More likely it'll be a woman, an educator in our faith, and have a conversation with her and just get to know her and see where that takes you. But that's the very first step.
1: And you know, something else I'd like to say is, I know that when I was beginning my own journey, I felt very uncomfortable in a Catholic church. First of all, I didn't know what was going on because it's so radically different in many mm-hmm. ways. Mm-hmm. But I had this feeling like I wasn't welcome, mm-hmm. which was wrong mm-hmm. because I was very much welcome. And we want to encourage anyone, if you're exploring, I mean, you're not to receive the Eucharist yet. There's mm-hmm. reasons for that, because you're not... you haven't arrived yet in your understanding. You haven't committed yourself, you know, taken up your cross and become a member mm-hmm. of the family. But to experience the reality of Christ's presence is something that I would encourage you to do.
0: Amen.
1: You know, even though you may not completely understand it yet, right, Father? I mean,
0: we journey toward understanding.
1: That's right. That's right. I've often said in this program that yeah. for many converts who've been outside the church most of their life and come in later in life, that old prayer, you know, I believe, help my unbelief.
0: Yes.
1: It takes a long time mm-hmm. to work through issues yep. and sometimes a lifetime to fully appreciate something like the Eucharist mm-hmm. In its fullness.
0: You never know where you're going to learn that lesson either. I used to go, I've been probably half a dozen times to Rome, and I go into St. Peter's Basilica, and it's, you know, it's these big monuments, and it looks like it's all the money they spent on all this marble and like human glory and you know, the first impression of it. But then I went to the catacombs one time and they were talking about the martyrdom of an early bishop and his four deacons for their faith. And I sat there and I said, these are the ones memorialized. These are the heroes that held things together when the world was falling apart. Mm-hmm. And this is my church. My church didn't start 30 years ago, you know, my church is in the catacombs. These are my predecessors. It was just like it struck. That when I said we journey toward understanding our faith, that's exactly what I mean. Heaven has a way of teaching you in events like that, lesson that you needed and wouldn't have gotten it from a book.
1: The other thing that I remember is a really radical different thing between our Lutheran and Protestant background is that the emphasis was so much on individualistic salvation, mm-hmm. me and Jesus, mm-hmm. whereas a Catholic, the emphasis on being a part of the body.
0: Mm-hmm. Very much.
1: I mean, we journey together. Mm-hmm. It takes a long time to appreciate a lot of stuff, but we journey together for our caller. That, you know, it isn't just you and Jesus trying to struggle it out, and Lord, what are you trying to mm-hmm. call me? And become a part of the family, a part mm-hmm. of the body of Christ. Mm-hmm. That through baptism, we become a part of the body of Christ.
0: Right.
1: And especially if you're already baptized, you're living out your calling from that mm-hmm. baptismal grace as you received, mm-hmm. now coming alive in your life. Father, let's assume that there's some folk out there watching that are right now where you were yourself with some of the same questions. Would you like to say to them to encourage them to make the same journey home that you made?
0: Well, I would encourage anyone to make the journey. You do have to count the cost. There is a cost, more for some than others. But then count the cost. If you don't risk anything for God, one of the saints said, you're never going to do anything great for God. Mm-hmm. But I, for my part, advice, if I were thinking about it but weren't sure, I would find a rosary. You can get a rosary for $2-3, a little plastic one. And I would say and I get a little booklet on how to pray it, mm-hmm. and I would go sit in the back of a Catholic church, if you can find one open. Sometimes with vandalism, they're not always open. But if you can, just sit in the back and just talk to her and say, you know what, that priest on EWTN said that you help people who are finding their way home. And put it in her court and try to pray that rosary slowly. Don't rush it. It's not a mechanical thing at all. Pray it from your heart. Pray those words. Pray the words from your heart. And give her a chance to minister to you. You may find that she's tugging. Well, then see where it leads you. You can always say, nope, that's it. I'm staying where I am. But there has to be an openness, and I think she's the best guide.
1: And you had a particular grace in your life from very early on, an openness to Mary. A lot of people coming from outside the church, that they're not that open. For some, it's the biggest barrier to get over.
5: Mm-hmm.
1: But you're not worshiping her.
0: No, no. She wouldn't permit that.
1: You're asking for her assistance, for
0: that's right,
1: for her prayer to draw you to her son.
0: Right. Always.
1: Father, how about we have a closing blessing for our audience?
0: Sure. Well, God bless your families. Keep you in his peace. In the name of the Father, and of the Son, and of the Holy Spirit. Amen.
1: Amen. All right. Thank you very much, Father. What again, what's that website again where they can find out more information about your church? And what you...
0: smgaz.org.
1: And that's way out in the...
0: Scottsdale, Arizona.
1: Scottsdale, Arizona. Yes, I just had the pleasure of being out there. That's where we met, out there.
0: At a Marian conference.
1: At a wonderful conference. Yeah. Is that annual? It is, isn't it?
0: I think 16 years now. I've been a spiritual director for about 15 of them. Yes, it's a good work.
1: All right. Well, thank you, Father.
0: You're very welcome.
1: And God bless you in your ministry.
0: Thank you.
1: Thank you for joining us on this episode of The Journey Home. You know, I want a couple seconds. I just wanted to always encourage you to pray for EWTN and for Mother and the sisters and the brothers here, and especially all of you who help support EWTN. I thank you for that. All of us, it's hard to hide from the news that, you know, our country's going through some fears right now in economics, but we need to be very generous, thinking about our needs, our own family needs. I mean, that's very important. 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So please pray for EWTN and be generous. Thank you very much. God bless you. 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
15: Turn over the pages of sacred scripture. 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And you'll also find a record of men who listened to him. 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Now, men do not always want that dialogue with God. At one time, they desire it. At another time, they fear it. Adam was afraid when God called him in the garden. Cain was afraid when God spoke to him. Moses was afraid before the burning bush. When you and I have a dialogue with God, what makes it up? One thing that makes it up is, first of all, a consciousness of our own sin. 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
1: The essence of evangelization is to tell everybody Jesus loves you.
0: We're all called to be great saints. Don't miss the opportunity.
1: I've been gone about 10 days and missed you. You know, one of the things I think people talk a lot about today is love. Don't you think so? Love, love, love, love, love, love, love, okay? But there's also a kind of a paradox, because we live in a world where there seems to be so little love.
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1: Tonight, we are going to talk about love. Not the smoochy love, you know, all that kind of stuff. Because sometimes that doesn't last. I'd like to talk about the love of Jesus, and this week, Friday, is First Friday. Some of you have forgotten what First Friday is. Some of you have never been taught. Well, we're going to talk about that, and I've got a little book here that talks about all the different saints where our Lord spoke about his love for us. Now, you call us at any time, and if you want to talk, I got to word this right, don't I? Because if I word it wrong, I'm going to be in a lot of trouble. If you want to talk about your love for Jesus, that'll do it. You call. Or if you want to say,

0: a prayer that expresses your love for Jesus, then you call. So we're going to look at the scriptures just a little bit here. And our Lord, in the 17th chapter of John, 13th to 17th, it talks a lot about love. He said, I give you new commandment that you love each other. As I love you, so must you love one another. And by this love, all men will know you love me. You know how you can tell a false prophet from a good prophet? How much does he love Jesus? See, it says here, you will bear fruit if you love me. And people that deceive you and people that try to take things away from you, people who, false prophets, try to lead you, they don't love you. See, Jesus loves you. But he's always talking about loving me and you and having, if anyone loves me, he will keep my word. And my Father will love him. If you love me, you will have been glad to know that I'm going to the Father. So he's constantly talking, remain in my love. He's always talking about loving one another and his love for me and my love for him. And he talks right here, the great chapter here. He says, may they be so one in us, see, in the Trinity, that they may be so one, that the world will realize it was you who sent me, and they will know that I love them as much as you love me. Boy, that's a lot of love. Well, tonight we're going to talk about the Sacred Heart of Jesus. For those of you who have never heard about the Sacred Heart of Jesus, way back there, I think around the 16th century or so, maybe later, I'm not sure. But our Lord appeared to a Visitandine nun called St. Sister Margaret Mary. And he expressed to her, as he had the saints before her, St. John Hughes, centuries before, how much he loved mankind and how little he was loved in return. And you know, it's very difficult for you and I to realize that God, who is love himself, who is totally independent and totally self-sufficient and doesn't need anyone, desires and wills to need me and need you. I think if we knew that, we would, our whole lives would change. I'm going to show you just one little saint here I got marked out. And when our Lord says, if you love me, leave yourself entirely into my hands. See, what of your littleness and weakness? It does not matter. Did you know that? The Lord doesn't worry about your littleness and meekness and weakness. He loves you. That's the hardest thing to get in this testadura. I want you to rest in my heart without any fear. Well, I'll bet there isn't a person in this room, I bet there's not a person listening to me tonight that isn't full of fear. You're afraid of everything. You're afraid to live and you're afraid to die. See, we have fear of the future and fear for our children and fear of old age and fear of creaky bones. Your misery attracts me. He said this to St. Josepha Menendez. Now, isn't that a wonderful thing to realize? Jesus says here, your misery attracts me. What would you do without me? The more humble in spirit you become, the nearer I shall be to you. See, the Lord wants to hear you say, Lord, I cannot live without you. See, I cannot live without you. You must not grieve excessively, he said to Joseph, and Jesus did, over your faults. I could make you a saint instantly. And isn't that wonderful? Oh, I've been struggling so many years, you know. Now I know that, it makes me feel even worse. That he could do it instantly. humble yourself. Now, that's probably why I'm not making it to. Now, this is something he says to St. Gertrude. He said, whenever you willingly offer yourself for me, you truly glorify me. You tell me that you are languishing for love of me. Isn't this wonderful that our dear Lord, my love will increase in you as a fire which is enclosed, burns with great force. That we can't imagine, our dear Lord. And he's been telling saints this for centuries. Maybe we don't need to write books, I don't know. See this, you got to know how much you are loved by God. Because he keeps telling us through all the centuries, to all these saints, he says, the delight which I find in you and the love which you will have from me, he says, it's like a pent up ocean. I never thought of an ocean being pent up, did you? Did you ever think this? You think, what is this? This is water. I better drink some before I spill it. Anyway, this isn't the ocean. Imagine if I could put the ocean in this glass. It would be pent up, wouldn't it? Huh? Well, can you imagine then the force of the ocean pent up in this glass? But our dear Lord is saying, my love for you is like a pent up ocean. All you people that think it's such an act of pride to strive for sanctity, it's what you're born for. That's why you were created. You're created to be holy. You're not created to be a crystal gazer. He says, which seems to increase by the impediments placed to its progress. You see, this glass, if it could hold the ocean, it just increases because it wants to burst forth. I, dear Lord, wants to burst forth in you in love. Now, I'm going to go over here to St. Consolata. You know, St. Consolata was a great saint. And she says, the Lord said to her, and he says to you and me, love me. I thirst for your love just as a parched man thirsts for fresh water. Imagine yourself going through the Sahara Desert. One time I had an operation years ago and I couldn't drink any water. And it was days before I could drink. Oh, they gave me intravenous, but your throat gets so parched. That was greater than the operation. The thirst was much greater pain than the operation was. Well, can you imagine yourself going through the desert and having a terrible thirst? That's the kind of thirst God has for you, for your love. See, we get terribly lukewarm. We don't thirst for anybody. You have a boyfriend or a girlfriend, and you think you love him, you hope you love him, and maybe you do. And then you get married, and all of a sudden you begin to think, he looks terrible in the morning. Or maybe he says, she looks awful in the morning. She didn't look like this when we were on the date. Well, you better believe she didn't. And neither did you. And so all these little petty things come along and love goes. And so we don't know. See, we don't have, our love is not solid, it's not straightforward, it's not like an arrow. And so our love doesn't always increase. Many times it decreases. What is the divorce ratio today? It's terrible. Something happens with what? With love. People say people argue about money. Well, most of you were poor when you started, so why you argue about money? Your mother and father had to pay for your cake, your gown, the whole business. Well, yeah, you didn't begin with anything, so what, all of a sudden now you're worried about money. Love went down, that's what went down. But see, the love of God is like this ocean in a small glass. It wants to burst forth. And I cannot love my neighbor unless I have that kind of love in me. Now we say, well, you know, we know that love isn't always an emotion. See? But our Lord loved so much when he was on the cross, and all he could feel was pain. Our love's love, the Lord's love, was so great on the cross, and so is ours. See, our love for God is based upon our will, not our emotion. But I got to know that God's love is like a fire. I desire to be loved by innocent hearts, by the hearts of children, by hearts who will give me their love. God desires your love. It boggles your mind. It's like a very wealthy man. Let's pretend that there is a wealthy man who has, $20 billion. That's pretty good. Does that sound like a lot of money to you? $20 billion. And he could buy anything in the world. But all he wants is the love of his little baby, his three-year-old child. That's all he wants. He has everything. But what's in his heart is the love of that child. You know, now, when I desire to love God, listen what he said, the desire of your heart to love me greatly pleases me. See, I don't have to have degrees, I don't have to have brains, I don't have to have talents, I don't have to have wealth, I don't have to have anything except my love for God. There is a beautiful passage here. God is love. Souls who abide in love, abide in God, and God in them. That's from the scriptures. And so what does Jesus say to her? He says, I am love. As long as you remain in my love, and I remain in you, then my love comes forth from you. See, it's very strong. I am in you, and you are in me. Think about that. See, this isn't this gray-haired Angelica you're looking at. Somewhere hidden in these old bones is the Lord God. See, we just look at faces and we look at things and we see these veneers. And we don't take the time, or do we have the love, to go and pierce beyond the veneer and see God. We have a telephone call. Hello?
1: Hello, Mother Angelica.
0: Yeah, where are you from?
1: Illinois.
0: What did you want to say?
1: How come some people suffer more than others? Is it because...
0: Can you speak a little louder, honey?
1: Okay. Is it because Jesus makes other people suffer more than others? Is it because he loves them in a different way, maybe? Or does he love them in a different way? Or does he want souls to be saved by other people suffer?
0: I think everything you said is right. God loves only one way, though. He loves infinitely. But he does seemingly have people express their love to him in different ways. And mostly we choose to do that. There are some souls, for example, our dear Lord expressed his love for the Father all through his life, from the time of his incarnation, by coming. See? But he expressed it more and more during his lifetime with all the pain and the suffering. because he kept accepting the will of the Father. See, if you have a child and that child keeps saying no to you, you have every reason to believe if they love you at all. See, they can say, oh, I love you, but when you ask them to bring out the garbage can, it's no. You ask them to do dishes, no. You ask them to wash behind their ears, no. Well, you have to think there's something wrong. Well, so does God, you see, if I keep saying no. But if I can accept the joys, the sorrows, I can accept everything is coming from a loving hand of God. Some people do suffer a lot. It is a mystery. But if those people will unite their pain with the pain of Jesus, if they study the gospel, and they study how Jesus suffered every kind of pain, disappointment, heartache. He suffered from jealousy. He suffered from hatred. The Son of God was killed out of jealousy. There's no way. The sin of the world began with pride and jealousy, meaning that Adam and Eve wanted to be like God. They envied God. They wanted to know good and evil. See, it's a terrible thing sometimes, but see, we have to be purified by the Lord. We have to be pure, and love purifies. And some people are loved by God in different ways. And when you have to suffer, all of you that have handicaps, who have anything that's hard. I went down, I decided I would go down to the depths of this monastery to see where Saint Benedict lived. I remembered all of you there. Because so many of our fans and friends need help. And I asked Saint Benedict, but I wanted to do something hard for you. And I walked down steps after step after step, but I forgot that I had to go up step after step after step, you see. And when I got down to about the third or fourth level, I looked up and I said, Angelica, you are absolutely mental. But then I thought, no, I want to do this for Jesus. There's a holy steps in Rome that the Lord walked up to see Pilate. And I thought, well, he could do it, I'll do it. And I did it for you, for all our friends, for all our staff, for all our crew. It was hard. But I said, Lord, I want to take this opportunity to say I love you. Okay? And sometimes we have to show that love by the sufferings of our daily life, and we all have them. Some have more than others. And I think those who suffer with great love and resignation to the will of God are loved by God in a special way. Not more, perhaps, because God can only love one way, and that's infinite. But every soul is not filled with love the same way, you see. Some rebel against God, and they can't accept the love of God. It's the filling that's the difference. See, not that God say, oh, this is my favorite one, or this. God has missions for everybody. Everybody's mission is different. But we have to respond to love in order to accept love. The love is always there. And that's why I thought I'd read this little book tonight, because I just wanted you to see what Jesus said to some of the saints about his love. He says that, here's St. Margaret Mary. She said, I saw his divine heart, more brilliant than the sun, transparent. This heart has its adorable moon, was encircled with a crown of thorns. which signify the pricks our sins cause it. It was surrounded by a cross that signified the first moment of his incarnation. When the Sacred Heart was formed, the cross was placed in his heart. Our Lord made me understand the ardent desire he has to be loved by mankind. See, that's what boggles my mind. He wants to be loved by you. But he said so many go by the path of perdition and run in great numbers away from him. He said on one occasion, while the Blessed Sacrament was exposed, Jesus presented himself to me resplendent with glory, and his wounds were shining as so many suns, and his heart was the greatest sun of all. And he revealed to me with unspeakable marvels his love that he had for mankind, for you. Wow. We have a call. Hello?
2: Hello?
0: Where are you from?
2: I am from France, Mother. How do you do?
0: Wonderful. And what is it I can do for you?
2: Well, I have a question. I have studied the apparition of the Virgin Mary,
0: yeah,
2: in Lourdes and Fatima.
0: Uh-huh.
2: And I was a bit surprised because I didn't understand some of the messages of St. Mary.
0: Yeah.
2: Some of them were, for instance, the prediction of even worse the World War and the First World War in 1917 at Fatima.
0: Yeah.
2: When St. Mary told the little girls that there would be even a deadlier war that would punish humankind for the atrocities they are making on Earth.
0: Mm-hmm.
2: And what I don't understand is the love of God. How can it be that God would punish innocent human beings for the faults of the guilty ones?
0: Oh, now there's where you made two mistakes. God never punishes innocent human beings. Sometimes the innocent suffer with the bad. If the President of the United States declares war, the good and the bad go, and the good and the bad die. Why? Because he has the authority to declare war. What Our Lady said at Fatima was that if mankind does not change, you see, we can't go on sinning. We don't even know what sin is. And I think some people think we're so negative when we talk about sin. But you can't go through a red light. See, the country, the city, the family, the parents all have a right to say that these are things you can do and these are things you can't, because if you do these things, you're going to get harmed. That's what Our Lady was saying. She said, if mankind does not change, we have the gospel here. The Lord doesn't have to tell us. He doesn't have to tell all these saints here. He's already said it here. See, he said, he keeps repeating through the centuries, that one saint after another, I love you, come back to me, don't sin. Man creates wars, not God. Our Lady was just predicting what man, in his perfidiousness, in his desire to do evil, well, what outcome will come from it. The results of a continuous life of ignoring God, as we do today, of all the things that man can do that are evil and sinful. And Our Lady says everywhere in the world, over and over and over, come back to my son. Live a holy life. So God in his infinite love does not wish war. Man makes war. And what makes war? Greed. What's happened to our compassion? Why are these people suffering? Is it God's fault? No. The whole world has decided to ignore because there's nothing there the world wants. Let them destroy the churches. What's a church? What's a structure? We have space today. Somebody say, we have to, a church is nothing but space. this a space? Is this a church? Let's not think of God, let's think of space in this church. What happened to the temple of the Lord? What happened to the majesty of God inside of it? Man goes down the drain because man will not follow God. Does God call him? Oh, yes. He calls and calls and calls, and he never forgets, he never lets you down, he never ceases to call you back. And Our Lady was merely predicting what would happen. What did she say? She said that fashions would be introduced that would offend God very much. You see, we didn't pay attention to that. Today, she predicted another war greater than the one before, and that was the Second World War. See, when man does not accept the love that God has for it and ready to give in abundance, then he goes another direction. So what happens? Greed, wealth, hatred, promiscuity, all these things then well up in man, and he has no other thought except for self. That creates a war. And Our Lady was merely saying that the result of all of this evil is going to be a war. We have another call. Hello? Hello?
3: Hello, Mother?
0: Yes.
3: I'm Margie Tauber from Largo, Florida.
0: Uh-huh.
3: And I'm so very happy to talk to you. I'm very interested in knowing, how do we honor the Sacred Heart? You know, pictures of the Sacred Heart.
0: Mm-hmm. Well, I would go, let's see if I can find it here. I would go to the First Fridays. I think it's somewhere in here he taught. Here we go. Let me tell you what our dear Lord promised St. Margaret Mary. If we would follow the first Friday of every month, our dear Lord asked that we go to Mass and Holy Communion. We remind you of this on every first Friday of the month. And why did the Jesuit order, I don't think they do it anymore, but the Jesuit order were the great defenders of the love of the Sacred Heart. And this is what our Lord promised he would give to us if we honored his love for us. See, we can't imagine God wanting me to love him that much. Number one, I will give to souls devoted to me all the graces of their state in life. He wants our love so bad, he don't know what to do. I will establish peace in their family. Is that why there's no peace in our families? Because we have not devoted ourselves to the love of Jesus. I will bless every house in which a picture of my heart is exposed and honored. I will console them in their difficulties. I will be their refuge during life and at hour of death. I will pour abundant blessings upon their undertakings. Sinners shall find in my heart a fountain of boundless ocean of mercy. Tepid souls, lukewarm souls, shall become fervent. Fervent souls shall rise speedily to great holiness. I will give to priests the power of touching the hardest hearts. If you're a priest and you don't seem to have the power to touch hearts, maybe you ought to look at the Sacred Heart and say, why is it, Lord, that I don't seem to have what it takes to bring people back? I seem to be pushing them away. Those who propagate this devotion shall have their names written in my heart, never to be blotted out. Oh, boy. I promise you, he said, in the excessive mercy of my heart, that all my powerful love will grant that all those who receive communion on the first Friday of the month for 9 consecutive months will receive the grace of final penitence. That means at the end of your life you shall have total repentance. They shall die in my pleasure after receiving the sacraments. My divine heart shall be their refuge at the moment of their death. You can't imagine God loving me so much that he's going to make all these promises because he wants me to love him. Not just for the promises, though. It just manifests to me that burning fire in the heart of Jesus who calls all humanity to himself. And what do we say? You want to know what I'm reading from? I thought you'd like to know that. It's just called the Sacred Heart Prayer Book. That's all. It's a simple little book. But it's not too simple. But it's got everything here about the Sacred Heart. And it's a... If you, O soul, listen to this, are in the abyss of privation and desolation, the divine heart is an abyss of consolation. Don't you just want to go and love Jesus, huh? Don't you want to do that right now? Aren't you all fired up? I'm fired up. Are you fired up? You all fired up? We have a call. Hello?
3: Hello. Hi, Mother Angelica.
0: Hi.
3: I saw you many years ago here in Houston at the Catholic Charismatic Center in person.
0: Yeah.
3: And it really changed my life to hear you speak. I didn't even know nuns could speak.
0: That was a long time ago, huh?
3: Yes, it was many, many, many years ago. After a prayer time, Mother, this poem came to my mind, and I got to the office the next day, and it was burning in me so that I had to jot it down. And I'd like to share it with you all.
0: Oh, please.
3: It's called The Love of the Lord.
0: Yeah.
3: The love of the Lord is pure. The love of the Lord is abundant. The love of the Lord is unique. Blessed be the love of the Lord. The love of the Lord is alive. The love of the Lord is free. The love of the Lord is given unto you. The love of the Lord comes from the cross. The love of the Lord is to be held in our hearts. The love of the Lord is sincere. The love of the Lord has been given. The love of the Lord is for us. Blessed and exalted is the love of the Lord.
0: Praise for Jesus. That's a beautiful prayer that comes to us from whoever wrote it, from a heart that is in love. The Eternal Father spoke a lot, you know, who was it now here, to Saint Catherine of Siena. And he says, the soul united to me at the fire of my divine love, loving me, he says, observing the lessons of my truth, that soul becomes a light. You know, we read so much in the Gospels, it's, don't put your light on a bushel. So put it on top of a mountain for people to see by. And what is that light? Is it your knowledge? Well, a lot of people have a lot of knowledge and they don't even believe in God. Is it your talent? What is it in you that is that light? What is it that shines from the eyes of a saint that says, I'm here? It's like a little, you know, in our churches, in the Catholic Church, we have a sanctuary light. It's a candle, a large candle, about this big. And it's, you know, when you walk in a Catholic church, the Lord is there. Today you have a hard time finding him. But if you find the light, then you know where the Lord is, you see. And that light indicates that in that tabernacle is the love of all loves, infinite love. You can't love unless you get close to love. You can't have a fire unless you get close to a fire. You can't be warm unless you're near the heat. See, we have to know that we are love like this. We think we're going, I don't know, Lord just would create all these people, and he looks at, oh, who are you? Like, I go around sometime in a network and I see some stranger and I say, oh, you work for me? Sometimes I say, oh, yeah, I thought, I didn't know that. God isn't like that. He knew you, he called you, he chose you, and he loves you from before time began. We have another call. Hello?
4: Good evening, Mother Angelica. Welcome back. I love you and I missed you.
0: Thank you.
4: Mother Angelica, can you tell me how I can open my heart to the Holy Spirit? I pray all the time for the Holy Spirit to come into my heart.
0: Yes.
4: When will I know when he's there? And how can I love Jesus the way you love him?
0: Yeah, we're going to have Pentecost Sunday, you know? And I was going to talk about Pentecost. Maybe I'll do it tomorrow night. But I read the Spirit is love. See, ask the Lord to open your heart to his love. The Spirit is the love between the Father and the Son. And when we ask for the Holy Spirit, we not only ask for his gifts, the seven gifts, the most important gifts. Charisms are something God can give or not give, and that's up to him. But he always gives us, gave us at baptism and confirmation, those powerful seven gifts. And I'll talk about those tomorrow. But what is the Spirit? How did the Spirit come on the apostles? In tongues of fire. And they were so filled with the love of God. That's what pushed them out. That's what made them bold. That's what made them heal. The love of God was flowing with such force that they could do such great things. That's what made them so strong. They were able to go in the lion's den. That's what made Peter so strong that he could be crucified upside down. Ask the Spirit to give you who he is, love. Come into my heart. Come with your gifts. But the greatest gift of all is love. And St. Paul says this. Faith, hope, and love. These three. But he said the greatest of these is love. When I die, faith shall fall away, for I shall see him. Hope shall fall away, because I will possess him. So what shall be left? Love. That's what's going to be left. See, I have to ask the Holy Spirit to fill me with himself. And what is that? Love. Or we pray to the Holy Spirit for exams and decisions. It's a gift of counsel. And we want to love God and my neighbor, and that's piety. And I want to have a fear of sin so I don't sin, and that's fear of the Lord. And I want to have detachment from the world, and that's knowledge. And I want to understand the scriptures, and that's the gift of understanding. And I want most of all wisdom. But what is wisdom? We should say, who is wisdom? Jesus is the wisdom of the Father. And what do I ask the Spirit when I ask for wisdom? I ask for such a great love for Jesus. For such a burning love for Jesus. That I can forgive my enemies. I can love my neighbor with the same love in my heart as a Jesus love. I can have all the gifts of the Spirit. But most of all, my heart and my soul belong to Jesus. That's what we ask for. We can ask him to open our minds when we read the scriptures. But after my mind is open, I must be filled with love. See, I have to love the one I read about. That's what made these great saints. That's what makes Mother Teresa walk through the streets of Calcutta and pick up men and women full of maggots and worms and rotting off limbs. It's love, see? If we don't love, we have nothing. And that's what you ask for. Everything else will come with it. Ask for the greater things, St. Paul said. The greatest thing is to love. Not to be loved. We are loved by God. That's what urges us on to love Him, that we are loved by God. But I can't be spending my life wanting to be loved by my neighbor. I must love my neighbor. There's no commandment that says your neighbor must love you. The chances of that sometime are nil. No. My enemies increase every day. But I love them. I don't know them. Maybe that's why I love them, because I don't see them. I don't know. I get nasty letters, you know. But the whole thing is my love for God must be so burning, so alive, that it just passes on to you. Look at this. If all souls would receive Holy Communion, the Eucharist, the light and heat of this Son, the Word, would still not be separated from me, the true Son, His eternal Father, in His mystical body, the whole Church, He is given to whoever will receive Him. He remains wholly with me, and yet with you. If all souls were to take light from it, the Eucharist, each would have the Eucharist entirely, and yet it would remain whole. This is the Eternal Father talking to who? Saint Catherine of Siena. You know, we've thrown little books like this away. We went to the library not too long ago. And all kind of books being given away. Nobody wanted them. And I wondered why. Books like this, nobody wanted. The Secrets of the Love of God, nobody wanted. I picked up a lot of them. You know, we've grown cold by greed, fear, errors. Be careful of the person or persons who want to rob you of the Eucharistic heart of Jesus. Who want to take away from you that fire that you and I need to survive in a world that has long lost compassion, faith, and hope, and love. This book title is Sacred Heart Prayer Book. It's just a little prayer. I used to have hundreds of them and gave them all away. Now I don't even know if they're in print. But, you know, I've been interested in these politicians. I've been kind of reading about them, and they exchange sins. Some believe in these sins, and some believe in these sins. You see, some promote these, see, but oh, they got the love. There's some they approve of. You just kind of sit there watching, you what? Huh? We believe in abortion, But we want adulterers around, see? Well, what is it? See, we don't understand the love of Jesus. We just don't understand that kind of love. And so we just fritter around our whole lives, bouncing from one sin to another, from this to that. It's like nothing. Let me read you this. Oh, Jesus, my divine spouse. It's not talking to me, it's talking to you. Grant that the robe of my baptism may never be soiled. Oh, Jesus, you are the ciborium. Remember what a ciborium is? It's that beautiful gold vessel that the priest takes the body and blood of Jesus out and says, the body and blood of Jesus. But that's what a ciborium is. Jesus, you are in the ciborium waiting for me. You are burning with desire to come to me. Oh, Jesus, the golden ciborium that you desire above all others is my heart. When the priest comes to you and he has this beautiful gold ciborium in his hand, he dips his hand in and takes out the body and blood of Jesus. It says the body of Christ. That ciborium, it says, is my heart. Change my heart into a pure ciborium. Rest in me, Lord Jesus. Let me accept the difficult things in my life. As you did your Calvary, let me accept mine. But most of all, Lord, let me burn with the desire and the love of Jesus. See you tomorrow.

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1: Hello, my name is Father Brian Milady. I'm a Dominican priest. And today on Faith Matters, I want to discuss the season of Lent with you. The word Lent in Old English means spring. And it is not by accident that the Church places this feast during the season of spring in our calendar of nature. Because during spring, the hard, cold ice of winter begins to melt into the warmth of spring. In the same way, during this season, we are asked to examine our inner lives, to examine our hardness of heart, where we have not allowed grace to enter into the secret and deepest recesses of our life of love with God. Our hearts have become hard, they are hardened often, because of the weakness that we still inherit from the original sin. This weakness is characterized, according to the letter of John, by three lusts: the lust of the flesh and our desires for pleasure, both sexual and pleasures of the table. We often fall away from the law of God. The lust of the eyes, our desires for money and the power it can bring. We often are unjust to others. And finally, the pride of life, where we refuse to allow God to operate in our lives. The three great remedies for these lusts are fasting for the lust of the flesh, almsgiving for the lust of the eyes, for the pride of life, prayer. In embracing these three Lenten penances, we must allow the interiority of grace to enter more deeply into our souls, to melt the hardness of our hearts, so that we can at Easter finally give ourselves completely to the Lord. If today you hear his voice, harden not your hearts.
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18: There's encouraging news out of Idaho. A federal appeals court has ruled that Idaho can fully enforce its pro-life abortion ban while a legal challenge moves forward. The Ninth Circuit put a hold on a lower court decision that would have created a much broader exception, allowing for abortions when a pregnancy, quote, threatened the woman's health, not necessarily her life. It's an important reminder that the fight for life doesn't end with the Supreme Court's decision in Dobbs. The question of abortion is now being fought in state legislatures, state courts, federal courts, and the ballot box. Idaho is standing for its unborn children. Pro-lifers must remain engaged. Protecting life requires perseverance.
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0: better place because of the contributions of those who have followed you in the consecrated life. 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
5: 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And I personally know the man Fredonius, and I consider them friends. And gee, what a joy. What a joy to have watched and been a part of this growth and development of this beautiful radio network of stations. They have five stations: Trenton, Asbury Park, Cape May, Freehold, and Hamilton, New Jersey. So congratulations, Jim, Cheryl, and your whole team, and all of you who are happy listeners of Domestic Church Media. Why not give us a call today and just share with us a little bit? You know, we would really enjoy that. I also want to remind you that, you know, our affiliates exist because of you. They exist because of your donations. And I happen to know that beginning this Wednesday, Gabriel, Catholic Radio there in Columbus, Ohio, is beginning beginning is wonderful, wonderful radio efforts to raise funds. So we want you to support those beautiful Catholic radio stations that you

0: you receive in that part of Ohio. And we want you to remember all of your affiliates, right? It's very important to keep these beautiful stations on the air so that they can proclaim the good news of our Lord Jesus Christ. You know how you have benefited from them. You do, and I do too, because you call in and tell me so. So the fact is, we sometimes do have to put our money where our mouth is, right? If you have been blessed by your media outlet in your area, you have been blessed by the EWTN partner that is there, the men and women who have dedicated themselves to this method, this beautiful way of evangelizing the people of God, then please let them know that by way of donation. So that's for everybody, but especially when they're having these particular drives. So do remember Gabriel Catholic Radio, Gabriel Media, and all of their stations there in Ohio. Always eager to hear from you. Again, I give you that number, 833-288-EWTN. That's 833-288-3986 is the way that you can join us here, where we love having that holy conversation with you. Well, I'll tell you what, I was caught up short this morning. I really was. I was listening to the Liturgy of the Hours. I was listening to morning prayer via an app that I have that I like very, very much. And you know, I sometimes pray this using my Liturgy of the Hours book, but oftentimes I enjoy just having an opportunity to listen to it and to repeat what is being said there. I kind of like to do that. I even do that at Sunday Mass when the readings are happening. You know, I repeat them. So the lector, you know, pronounces the beautiful messages that come to us by way of the two readings, and we've got the responsorial psalm, of course, but then in addition to that, we've got the gospel that the priest or the deacon reads, and as they're reading it, I'm repeating it to myself. I find this to be an incredibly beautiful way of making the readings a part of my own being, and I've also discovered that through that repetition of the passages that I'm able to memorize them. I remember them a whole lot better, right? So this is a very, very good method for both, you know, owning the sacred scripture and letting sacred scripture own you, as well as learning sacred scripture. So I occasionally like to do that as well with the readings that come to us in our breviary. And today I was listening to Psalm 100 and I was repeating it and I was caught up short. And this is, you know, the Psalms were written, most of them are attributed to David, but not all of them necessarily were written by David. But this is, there's a subheading here and it says the Declaration of a just ruler. Okay, so this is the psalmist declaring this, and this is a just ruler. He's talking about the way in which he is going to rule his kingdom. Now, I want you to think about this for a moment. We each have a kingdom to rule, right? We are not rulers necessarily over principalities. You know, we might not exercise a governmental kind of authority over territories, but what we do govern the territory of would be our own homes. But even more immediate than our own homes, we have the governance of our own hearts. We have the governance of our own being, right? And so as I was listening to this, and of course this is the words that are coming from a just ruler, I know that he's talking about the area, the territory that he governs, and what he will tolerate and what he won't tolerate. But I started thinking about this in reference to myself and my own governance, you know, the governance of my own being. You know, and also, you know, the territory of my own home, right? This is very important because, frankly, within the context of our homes, these kingdoms that we rule that would be our household, you know, there is something about the atmosphere that's created in that home, both by deeds and spoken word. But in addition to that, the governance of our own being, this kingdom, you know, that is ours, our interior being. You know, what we think and what we say and what we do has a tremendous impact. And so when we come back from the break, I'm just going to go into this a little bit with you, and I'd love to get your thoughts on it. I really, really would. I'd like to see if any of this packs a wallop for you in the way in which it kind of cut me up short and really gave me an opportunity, provoked, if you will, an on-the-spot kind of examination of conscience, which is a very good thing to do. It's very healthy to examine our conscience. It's through the examination of conscience that we see where the Holy Spirit is within us and where he is not. So more to come on the other side of the break. I do want to hear from you today. We'll take your questions about anything. 833-288-EWTN. That's 833-288-3986. Should put a caveat there, within reason. Coming right back. Stay with us.
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0: This is EWTN Daily Saint, where each story reminds us that holiness is possible in every age. Saints Cornelius and Cyprian were two bishops whose friendship and collaboration strengthened the church during a time of persecution and division. Cornelius became pope in 251. His papacy faced disputes among various factions regarding welcoming back Christians who had renounced the Christian faith during persecution. He believed reconciliation was possible through repentance, penance, and mercy. Cyprian, Bishop of Carthage, strongly supported Pope Cornelius. Through letters and mutual encouragement, the two bishops defended church unity, upheld the authority of the Bishop of Rome, and reconciled the repentant apostates. Both men were martyred for the faith under Roman law. In 253, Cornelius died in exile, and Cyprian was beheaded in Carthage in 258. Cornelius and Cyprian are remembered as martyrs and shepherds who defended unity and truth at great personal cost. May the life of Pope Saint Cornelius and Saint Cyprian inspire you to grow closer to Christ today. Saints Cornelius and Cyprian, pray for us. To sign up for the Daily Saint emails, please visit ewtn.com/dailysaint.
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0: Alrighty, so welcome back, everybody. You are listening to Women of Grace Live. I am Johnette Williams. Absolutely delighted and happy to be with you today. My goodness sakes, it's always a joy for me to have the opportunity to interact with you. And the way that I interact with you is when you give us a phone call. Yeah, that's one of the ways. So please do give us a call, 833-288-EWTN. That's 833-288-3986. That's the way that you can join us here on Women of Grace Live, where, as I say, we love having that holy conversation with you, and that's oh so very true. 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Now know that that number in North America is toll free, as I said, and this one isn't. Country code 1-205-271-2985. 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Pedro Quiles is doing the retrieving. Matthew Gubensky is answering the telephones. And Vanessa Sanchez is making it all happen right there in the studio on EWTN's campus. 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Wait for our response and then put in your question or comment. Tell us who you are, where you are, how you're listening, and do know that message and data rates may apply. If you are a first timer in any one of those three ways, I love to know because I love to ring my bell to welcome you. So please do let Matt know. Do let Pedro know, and I will be able to ring my bell. That also makes me happy. So I was talking about the one of the readings from the liturgy of the hours today, morning prayer, and I was sharing with you that I was kind of caught up short, you know, and it was one of those moments where you say, oh, I got to pause with this. I've got to really, really think about this. And so I did. And I was listening to this. I was listening to the liturgy of the hours. I shared with you, just a little thing that I do. And that is that when I'm listening to something like this, or I'm listening to the readings at Mass, you know, I repeat them. As they're being proclaimed, I'm repeating them. I'm hearing them, but then I'm repeating them. That helps them to take root in my heart. And as I often say, you know, dear Lord, let your words take root in my heart and produce fruit in my life. And it helps for that process to happen. It also helps for me to memorize scripture, which, you know, I have to tell you, it's just a wonderful, wonderful thing to do. And if you don't know how to memorize scripture, like if it just seems overwhelming, I want you to get Jackie Angel's book, Jackie Angel. I interviewed her, oh, I don't know, maybe a couple of months ago on her book. And it's a whole book on memorizing scripture. You can put her in, put memorizing scripture. It's going to come up. You can get it at EWTN's religious catalog. That's EWTNRC.com. It is so helpful to memorize scripture because that makes it portable, doesn't it? I mean, you can just take out a scripture passage that you have memorized and meditate on it when you're, you know, waiting in the doctor's office, right? Or, you know, if you are, you know, just sitting there twiddling your thumbs doing nothing, I'm sure that that's what you do all day long, that you have nothing else better to do. But you get what I mean. You have a quiet moment. You can pull out a passage from, you know, the Bible that's written on your heart through this memorization, and you can sit with it, right? And you can go into prayer with it. It's a beautiful thing. Lectio Divina, I mean, made easy. So at any rate, this particular passage really caught me. It's Psalm 100 or Psalm 101. And it is the declaration of a just ruler. So this is somebody that has governance, as I was saying before the break, you know, over a territory, a geographic territory. But we all have territories that we have governance over. Our homes, for example, our workplace, for example, that area of the workplace that is entrusted to us, you know, our cubicle or our desk area, you know, our office. But most importantly, the territory, the kingdom that is given to us to rule is the kingdom of our heart, the kingdom of our being. And so this is what the just ruler says, and I'm just going to read this to you in its entirety. See if it hits you, and I'll kind of like lead into where it hit me. But it says this: my song is of mercy and justice. I will walk in the way of perfection. O Lord, will you come? I will walk with blameless heart within my house. I will not set before my eyes whatever is base. Think about that. Think about the governance of your home, your office, your heart. I will walk with blameless heart within my house. I will not set before my eyes whatever is base. I will hate the ways of the crooked. They shall not be my friends. The false-hearted must keep far away. The wicked I disown. The man who slanders his neighbor in secret, I will bring to silence. Think about that for a moment. That struck me. The man who slanders his neighbor in secret, I will bring to silence. Well, if it's done in secret, how will you know? So how will you bring him to silence? And then I thought to myself, in reference to me, Johnette, what are my thoughts? What are my thoughts about others? Am I slandering someone in my thoughts? Am I thinking poorly of them? Am I stoking that in any way? A brief little examination of conscience to find the answer. And maybe that's something that would be good for you to think about too. And then it says, the man who slanders his neighbor in secret, that man could be ourselves. I will bring to silence, meaning no, I will hush that up. I will hush that up because that is an evil temptation. It's being provoked by the enemy or from some area in my own being that needs to be healed. But I've got to bring it before the Lord to receive his mercy and grace to be about that business. The psalmist goes on and says, the man of proud looks and haughty heart. Well, let me read that in total there. The man who slanders his neighbor in secret, I will bring to silence. The man of proud looks and haughty heart. I look to the faithful in the land that they may dwell with me. Where am I faithful to God within my own being? I look to that. I pray for an increase of that, more grace in that. He who walks in the way of perfection shall be my friend. So any part of our being that is striving to walk in the way of the Lord, striving to walk in perfection, striving to be his reflection in that area of our being, that I will befriend in myself, meaning that I will make friends with and try to raise up to a greater extent. No man who practices deceit shall live within my house. No man who utters lies shall stand before my eyes. What about that? Am I deceitful in my own mind? Do I lie? Do I allow a lie to take root in me? Do I choose to believe things that I know are probably not true because they're convenient? They suit a certain way of thinking. They kind of confirm something that I really do want to believe. But it says, no man who utters lie shall stand before my eyes. I will snuff that out right away. I will get rid of that, knowing that it comes from the pit of hell, and I do not want hell to reign in me in any way. Morning by morning, I will silence all the wicked in the land. I will silence that which is not of God in me. Uprooting from the city of the Lord, all who do evil. Anything evil in me, Lord, I seek to root up. Reveal it to me. Illuminate my mind and my heart that I might see more clearly, Lord. Give me a sensitive conscience, Lord. Take the scales from my eye and the plank from my eye. And then that's the end of the psalm. Uprooting from the city of the Lord all who do evil. What a beautiful, way to really begin to practice a meditation that leads to an examination of conscience that hopefully will send us to the confessional. And then here's the prayer that closes this out. There's always a glory be, but then here's the psalm prayer. So that your people might walk in innocence, you came to us, Lord Jesus, and told us to be holy as your Father is holy. Help your children to love what is truly perfect, so that we may neither speak what is evil nor do what is wrong. Let us stand in your sight and celebrate with you the Father's love and justice. Oh, that is so beautiful. I thank and I praise the Lord for the gift of our church and for all that she gives to us by way of instruction. I thank and praise him for the gift of sacred scripture that too leads us in the ways of the Lord and helps for us to be instructed in those ways. I think that we sometimes do not realize the impact that the teachings of the church hold for us or that sacred scripture holds for us. I just really want to encourage you. Make sure that you're putting, scripture into your life of prayer. The Liturgy of the Hours is a great way to do it, a beautiful, beautiful way to do it. And I especially like this particular app because it incorporates into morning prayer the readings from the Office of Readings and the Gospel of the Day. So you get kind of like a little package along with morning prayer there of some of the other beautiful, beautiful opportunities that we have to grow in holiness of life. Well, the phone lines are lighting up. You are lighting up my life by way of them. 833-288-EWTN. That's 833-288-3986. We're going to get to Vincent and then Judy. Vincent is there for us in Houston, Texas. Guadalupe Radio Network is the way that he's listening. Yay, Guadalupe. Vincent, how are you today?
6: Wonderfully blessed.
0: Well, I'm glad to hear that.
6: My comment was on the, I think it was the first, I don't know if it was an email or a call that you had about a child making up their mind about making their lunch or just anything. And my thought was, in engaging the child, it might ease the child into it to help to say, well, if it was my lunch, I would have blah, blah, but we're fixing your lunch. So what might you want? But you can have the same thing I would want.
0: Well, I like that, Vincent. I'm not sure that was our program, unless it was a rerun. I don't really remember that question very well. But I think that what you're offering us here is some really good insight in how it is to be able to impact a child's life in a positive way. And I think that I think you might have listened to the Pop Chats broadcast. But that being said, let's talk about this for a moment. You know, one of the things that we want to do is to train up a child in the way he should go. and so we can put in the good information that a child should have, the good parenting techniques, the guidance and direction that they need in making decisions. But ultimately, we want them to make their decisions. And there is a training process in helping them to develop that capacity to make good decisions. It's not like all of a warp and a woof. One day we're making all the decisions and the next day it's all up to them. You know, there's a gradual incorporation of their suggestions and their decision-making skills that plays into the maturation process of helping them to develop into the kind of people we want them to be. And I think that you've given us a really good technique here. So this is specific to apparently a child who says, no, this is what I want for my lunch, or is being obstinate in what the parent wants the child to eat, and the parent knows the child should eat this. And so what you're doing here is you're giving them, is sort of like, you know, giving them a little rope, but not enough to hang themselves with, right? You're giving them a little bit of decision-making capacity. Well, this is your lunch, I understand. If it was my lunch, I would incorporate this in, and this is why I would do it. Is a very good, I think, technique of giving the child the input that you want the child to have, and yet giving the child a little bit of his own decision-making capacity. I will say, if the child says, well, that's good for you, but not for me, then the parent has to know what the parent is going to say in that instance. But I would suppose, if it's not a harmful thing, there's also negotiating. Right? Well, okay, so you want all cookies in your lunch. Well, I can't let you have all cookies, because I think it's going to give you a bellyache and it's going to make you just, you know, too rambunctious. So let's do this. You can have a cookie, and then you can have half of the ham sandwich I want you to eat, you know? So we can always negotiate it out. But I think that's a great suggestion. Thank you for it.
6: Okay, thank you.
0: You're welcome. Thanks. I see. Okay, so I'm getting some input here. The child wouldn't make a decision. Always made mom pick. Oh, okay. Well, that's a whole nother matter then. So what you've got going on here is a little child that maybe is afraid to express his or her mind, or, you know, really can't make a decision. I have to say, sometimes this happens between Jack and me. What do you want for dinner? I don't know. What do you want for dinner? I'm not really sure. What do you want for dinner? Neither one of us can make a decision. Finally, somebody has to make a decision, right? Sometimes it's just too much for the child. So maybe the thing is, maybe this child is just not at a level emotionally. I have no idea what Greg or Lisa offered, but I'll say this, that, you know, sometimes a child is not at that emotional capacity to make a decision. They just haven't grown in enough trust in their judgment, or maybe they're a little too shy, or maybe they did that once and it didn't go well for them. Maybe they were scolded for making their own decision. I don't know what's caused this timidity in the child, but the mom and the dad have got to work through that and try to get the child, especially if the child is at an age-appropriate level, to be able to make a decision. They don't want to have a child that cannot make decisions, and there's a good reason for that, because oftentimes, if we have somebody that's terribly undecided, that means that they're very open to the persuasion of others, and that can go well or it can go poorly, depending upon who the persuader is. But most typically, we don't want our children to be children that go along with the crowd. We want them to choose all that is good, all that is true, all that is beautiful. And we have to help them do that along so that it can be worked through over time. So, you know, it's a gradual process. But I do think that your technique could serve the parent well. You know, I'll pick something and you pick something. Make a game of it. I'll pick something, you pick something. I'll pick something, you pick something. And just have all healthy food out that they can pick from. Let's go to Judy. Judy is in Alberta, Canada this morning, listening to us via Sirius XM Station 130. How are you doing, Judy?
7: I'm great, thank you. How are you?
0: Very well. Thank you for asking.
7: Good. My question, Johnette, was just about, I'm so glad you're talking about children being reverent and praying. We have a little 9-year-old grandson, and we're teaching about his guardian angel and how he can send his guardian angel. Yes. His great-grandmother was having trouble and not doing well, so he wanted to send his guardian angel to his great-grandmother. But then he thought, well, then his guardian angel's not with him anymore. So I just wanted you to clarify, can they bilocate? Because I know you've spoken before about sending your guardian angel. I forget the stories you've shared. I wish I could recall them at the moment. But
0: sure, Judy. We're going to go to a break, and when we come back, we're going to answer your question. So I'm going to ask you to stay on the line with us. We're going to talk about angels on the way back, friends. Woohoo! That's going to be so exciting. Very eager to hear from you today. 833-288-EWTN. That's 833-288-3986. 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
0: Well, welcome back, everybody. We are so happy that you are with us today. What a delight and pleasure it is. Always eager to hear from you. 833-288-EWTN. 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We'll get it retrieved. Pedro Quiles doing that, and he'll get it up on the board for me. 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Put in your question or comment. Tell us who you are, where you are, and how you're listening. And do know that message and data rates may apply. 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That's 833-288-3986. We have Matthew Gubensky answering the phones today and Vanessa Sanchez in studio there. Judy's with us from Alberta. She is listening to us on Sirius XM channel 130. And she had a question about guardian angels. And they have a 9-year-old grandchild, and they're raising their grandchild up with a beautiful, beautiful teaching and theology that we have on angels. And she asked a question about angels bilocating, because Judy's grandchild wants to send, I think it's his guardian angel, to his great-grandmother who is not doing well. So do I have that story right, Judy?
7: That's correct, yeah.
0: Okay, good. Well, it's beautiful. First of all, I just really want to thank you as a grandparent for talking to your grandchild about the faith. This is such a beautiful thing. And I oftentimes share on the air and in other places that, you know, it was my dad's mother, my grandmother, Simon, who was just so wonderful in her witness and her example of praying the rosary. I learned so much from her by her witness and by her example. So grandparents play a very key role in their grandchildren's lives. And you appreciate that and recognize that. And, you know, what a beautiful thing to teach your grandchild about your grandchild's guardian angel. I mean, angels are fascinating, period. And for children, I just think their active little imaginations can lay hold of this, and the truth of it all can really be impressed upon them. So I just wanted to thank you for that and congratulate you for that, and really to affirm you in your very, very beautiful grandmothering. It's just a beautiful thing. But yeah, you know, so you're talking specifically about, can we send our angel? And the answer to that question is absolutely. The amazing thing about our guardian angels is that they're pure spirit, and they have many, many spiritual gifts that we will enjoy some of when we are perfected and we are in heaven. But and some of these gifts really were ours prior to the fall. But one of the beautiful gifts of the angels being pure spirit is that, you know, they can instantaneously be anywhere. For one thing, we know this: our guardian angel is always with us, but our guardian angel is always before the throne of God too. So, you know, it's that gift of being in more than one place at a time. So can your grandchild's guardian angel go and be with the guardian angel of his great-grandmother? And the answer is absolutely. But the guardian angel will still be with your grandchild and still be beholding the face of God. And I think the reason for that is because they are caught up in the eternal moment, and there is no time and there is no space in the eternal moment. Everything is immediately present to God. So how do you express this to a child when it's such a deep mystery that we cannot comprehend it? Well, you just simply say, well, the angel has very special gifts, and the angel can be in more than one place at one time. And so that can be the simple, easy way to do that. But they, you know, are tremendous gifts to us. And we know from sacred tradition that our guardian angel is always with us. We see this business to that effect in scripture. We also know that God will send other angels to us when we need them. We know that people that are called to very specific ministries and special ministries often have more than one angel that's always in attendance to them. We know that there are angels that reign over every territory of the world, that reign over every parish, that reign over every diocese. We know that there are angels that reign over the elements. The 9 choirs of angels all have special functions that they are responsible for. We were talking about territories earlier on, areas of governance and jurisdiction, and they have those areas of governance and jurisdiction given to them by God. So, you know, I think that you're on very safe ground in sharing that with your grandchild and helping your grandchild to appreciate the great gift that the guardian angel is to him. And to teach your grandchild, and this is for all of us, you know, to have a relationship with their guardian angel. angel, you know, not a relationship with other entities, but a relationship with a guardian angel. We have our guardian angel from the, I do believe from the moment the child is conceived in the womb, all through life. And it's the job of the angel to escort us to heaven upon our death. So our angel is there to be of holy service to us. You know, I don't think our guardian angel is going to help us to win the lottery, for example, but our guardian angel will certainly warn us when we are in spiritual danger. And so, you know, it's often the Holy Spirit working through our guardian angel that alerts us to harm, whether it's physical harm or spiritual harm. Those little checks in the spirit that we get, you know, it's a prompting of the Holy Spirit often coming to us by way of our guardian angel. So does that answer your question, Judy?
7: Absolutely. Another quick follow-up, you were explaining about governance and jurisdiction. Is there a book or a video or something that you could suggest if I want to learn more about that, about all the guardian angels and or all the angels and their governance?
0: Oh, sure. There's many books. I mean, you could actually just, you know, if you wanted to, I love books, but, you know, for a quick response, you can just go out there to your search engine and you can look it up. But let me just very quickly, while I've got you on the line, and then we'll go to the next call, but let me just get out to EWTNRC.com and put in angel. And this is, you know, probably the best place to get good literature on angels, because you can go out to Amazon or whatever, and you're going to get really a mixed bag on angels, you know, because there's such a misconception of angels. Let me just put in books, and let me see, because I'm getting a whole lot angels books. Let's see. Here we go. All right. Let me see what I can pull up here. Oh, there we go. So here we go. Angels are guardians in spiritual battles out there. Defend us in battle, the promises of St. Michael and the heavenly angels. Meditations on the holy angels, St. Aloysius Gonzaga. Encounter with the angels, the invisible companions of our spiritual life. A is for angel. There's all kinds. But Scott Hahn has a book called Angels and Saints. And I'll tell you who else has a great book on it is Mike Aquilina. Great book on it. And here is a... let's see, Angels All Around Us is another one. There are, oh geez, just a bunch of them out there. So you can take a look at that and find the one that you think suits your desires the best. Okay?
7: Thank you.
0: You're welcome. Thanks for your call. I so enjoyed it. What a beautiful call. So excited about it. We want to hear from you. 833-288-EWTN. That's 833-288-3986. We've got Michael with us. He is a first-time caller from Rochester, New York. And Michael, I am ringing my bell for you. Welcome, welcome, welcome. So tell me, what's going on there?
13: Well, I'm a practicing conservative Catholic.
0: Okay.
13: Who finds himself in a somewhat odd situation of filling in for Presbyterian ministers in nursing homes because there's such a shortage of clergy these days.
0: Okay.
13: And so the reason, the way that I got into this position, it's strictly volunteer, is for many years I've been associated with the Legion of Mary, and we've been saying the rosary once a week in different Presbyterian homes.
0: Interesting.
13: Yes. Now, when I filled in on a Sunday service recently, and I just wanted to kind of share the readings and what I said to make sure that it's accurate. So the readings, of course, are codified, as you know, with all the major churches. Hopefully, anyways, that what is the readings that are used in a Catholic church are also used in Lutheran and Presbyterian, Episcopalian, so that when the laity get out and talk, hopefully they're talking about the same things and they can share it. So I try to keep it really simple and positive. The Old Testament reading for last week, you may recall, was the people had sinned in the desert. They were in the desert for 40 years, and so God, being not happy with them, sent snakes upon them who bit them and caused some of them to die. Then, of course, the people repented, And Moses went to the Lord and said, the people are repenting. They're sorry for what they did. What should I do? And the Lord told him a kind of an odd thing. He said, make a graven image of a snake and have them look upon the snake and they'll be healed. And the reason, of course, that it's so odd is the very first commandment told them, do not make any graven images. But when they did look upon the snake and they were sorry for their sins, they were healed. Then in the New Testament, Jesus says, just as in the Old Testament, Moses held up an image of a snake, so the Son of Man will be lifted up to pay for our sins, so to speak. In other words, what Satan did to us in the Old Testament and took away our birthright is replaced by Jesus. What he did in the New Testament by not only dying for us on the cross because his Father loved the world so much he had him do that, but also rising from the dead, the first one back among us, so that we'll all know that we can rise from the dead and be with him and his Father forever in heaven. So this is kind of the message I'm sharing, along with simple songs like If You're Happy and You Know It, Clap Your Hands, and so on. And it seems to be, even though the people are memory impaired, they do remember the rosary. Very simple, statements like this seem to make sense, especially if they're repeated two or three times. And so I just think it's wonderful the way that Jesus tells the two apostles there on the way on the road to Emmaus how he had to fulfill everything that was written about him in the Old Testament, and that's why he was crucified, and then their hearts were on fire.
0: Well, my God, you know, that's beautiful. First of all, again, I just want to say this to you. Thank you so very, very much for what you're doing for these people at this moment in their lives, because you are bringing to them the Word of God. And we know that the Word of God will not return to him void. And so in some way, the word that you are offering these individuals is being, you know, augmented, filled with the very presence of God, and is making an impact on them, whether they're mentally impaired or not. Because the mind, you know, our capacity to think and to reason can become impaired by age, but what cannot be impaired by age is our soul, right? The spiritual principle within us is alive and well. And so somewhere in the midst of all of that, though the mind is no longer operative in that way, the soul nonetheless is receptive to the things of the Lord. So you are filling them, and whether or not they retain much or don't retain much, the part of their being that does retain it is that spiritual principle. And that's a beautiful, beautiful reality. So you're continuing to be a sign of hope, a sign of witness, and really a sign that's pointing them to their ultimate reward, hopefully, life on high in Christ Jesus. I think that your explanation of those passages from Scripture is perfect and good. It's interesting, though, because I think just one distinction that I would make is that when Moses raises up the serpent, you know, on the stick, which definitely is a sign of what would come, the triumph of the cross, right? What the evil one wants to do for our destruction, God will use for our good. It's that. But I don't necessarily think that it's a contradiction to the first commandment, thou shalt have no strange gods before me. When it's talking about graven images there, it's talking about images that are worshipped. But Moses was not calling the people to worship that graven image. That graven image was a sign of the ultimate healing that comes by way of Christ Jesus. They were experiencing it, in a temporal reality there. But the fact of the matter is, God was using, that sign, that sacramental to effect a healing, just as other sacramentals do. So God basically had blessed that. They weren't worshiping that. It was an instrument of healing for them. In the same way as oftentimes, we have instruments of healing. People are often healed by handling a sacramental. A relic of a saint has brought healing to people. So But I think that your outreach to these people is beautiful. I think your message was lovely. I think the simple songs that probably many of them sang from their childhood are remembered. And the fact that, you know, you bring them the rosary. Oh, glory, Michael. And thank you for being part of the Legion of Mary. I mean, this beautiful, beautiful, a wonderful organization started by Frank Duff. And I think that he's a servant of God now. You can correct me if I'm wrong. But you know, just, you know, based on the writings and teachings of St. Louis de Montfort, you know, one of my saintly heroes, just, I call him my spiritual father, has done so much for me in my life. So Legion of Mary is just a wonderful organization. And I think that there's really a renewal of it. I think that a lot of people are, young people are becoming familiar with it. So, Michael, thank you so very, very much. What a beautiful call today. Thank you.
13: Well, you're welcome.
0: Thank you. Keep going. It's just you are a blessing. You bring blessing to people. So thank you. You've blessed us today too by your witness. You know, and this is a beautiful thing, friends. We're all called to be evangelists. You know, the church exists to evangelize. You and I are church, right? And we exist to evangelize. We are here for evangelization. We participate in this outward spreading of the gospel that's been given to us by way of the church that Jesus Christ founded. So we're not to be just consumers of that. We are to be purveyors of it. We are to take it into the marketplace of ideas and into the marketplace of conversation. You know, we are not to keep what we have received to ourselves, but rather to share it. One of the beautiful mottos or quotations, you know, I think it's more of a motto that comes to us from the Dominican religious order is this. I contemplate to share the fruit of my contemplation with others. I contemplate to share the fruit of my contemplation with others. Isn't that a beautiful thing? You know, think about that for a moment. When we sit in prayer and we receive insight, God wants to affect something in our soul by way of the insight or the illumination that he gives us. That's absolutely true. But it's not for us to hoard. It's not for us to, you know, to put into the coffer the you know, of our being and retain. No. Obviously, it will remain there because it's been planted there by God. But it is meant to go out from us to impact the lives of others. So the fruit that we receive in our time of prayer is meant to be shared. And we should share it as broadly as we can. Now, that doesn't mean that we force, you know, our thoughts or ideas upon people. We certainly don't. But when the conversation allows us to share, allows us to have holy conversation with someone, we want to take advantage of that opportunity. I think a prime example is what I received, you know, as I was listening and praying, the beautiful liturgy of the hours today, the morning prayer, you know. We want to share what the Lord has shown us. We want for something to be excited in the soul of another, that they might walk in closer union with our Lord Jesus Christ. That's our call and mission. You know, and he places us in circumstances and situations to do that. You know, the very vocation that we occupy in life, our state in life, the work, you know, that we're engaged in is all meant to be our territory, our area of governance, to stick with the theme, our area of governance for the propagation of the gospel message by way of our witness and our example, to be sure, but also by the word that we speak. Here's another beautiful example, Judy there in Alberta, Canada, right? Here she has the authority, she has the grandmotherly authority of her grandchild, not the same as the maternal or the paternal authority, not a parental authority, but a grandparently authority. And there is such a thing. So she has that authority in the life of her grandchild. the life of that grandchild in a certain way is you know, we could use the metaphor of a territory. It's a territory of governance by which her grandmotherly wisdom, authority can be impactful in a very positive way in the life of her grandchild. And she's taking that. She's exercising that by way of teaching that grandchild about his guardian angel. What a beautiful thing. We see Michael doing the same thing. What has Michael done? Michael has been gifted by God with this opportunity to impact the lives of all of these individuals in these nursing homes who are in various states of need, physically, mentally, emotionally, but spiritually as well. And we'll all be in need of spiritual guidance and direction, you know, until we're face to face with Jesus Christ. That's become a territory for him. It's become for him, you know, that area where he can exercise evangelization, where he can bring Jesus to them and bring them to Jesus. And he's exercising that. So, you know, what I would encourage you to do today is to think about what are your areas of governance, right? What are your areas? You know, it's a beautiful reality and truth. And when we begin to look at our life and, you know, our locations in life, both in the, you know, corporeal sense of that and in the spiritual sense of that, you know, we begin to see things very differently. And, you know, I want to encourage you. I just want to encourage you. We just got something in from Steve in Pennsylvania and asked, Jonette, a friend of mine does not see that there is time and place for telling hard truths. He says them early and often and wonders why people come to be so agitated with him. Is it time I tell him a hard truth and show him it's not working the way he does it? Or should I just offer it up and let him continue bothering people, even if it leads to his frustration and his? I think that you do both, Steve. I think that you pray for him, and I think you have a nice cup of coffee with him and sit down and say, hey, you know, I love you so much. I know what you're trying to do. Let me just, you know, share with you about the way in which, you know, I've seen opportunities in my life and what I strive to do to make them successful. Diplomacy, diplomacy, diplomacy. We have to speak the hard truth, but we've got to speak it in love. That's diplomacy. We're going to be with you tomorrow. God bless you now. Bye-bye.
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16: This is a Pro-Life Minute with doctors Stephen and Gracie Christie.
17: Steve, here's a pro-choice argument that really upsets me. The one that says abortion empowers women and it's essential in order for women to have equality with men.
18: Right, it's a strange argument because abortion has never empowered women. It's empowered men, though, empowered them to use women for sexual pleasure without any long-term consequences. Abortion has normalized men's ability to use, exploit, manipulate, abuse, and then abandon women. And somehow they say this empowers women?
17: You know, what really empowers women is to see their children and fertility as blessings, not threats. It's a perversion of feminism to believe that women and children are each other's natural enemies. Women shouldn't have to kill their children to achieve their dreams or fully participate in society. If a pregnant woman or mother can't participate in society, then something's wrong with society, not with their fertility. I think that's a true feminist response.
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0: be anxious. That's part of the pain. I'm not saying that's wrong. If I gave that impression, I'm sorry. No, that's part of our pain now, you see? But what we shouldn't have is a lack of trust. We shouldn't have, we should have an abandonment to God's permitting will or ordaining will. We have to accept these crosses. Sure, you hear a building blowing up, you gotta have some worry. That's part of the cross today, is it not? The uncertainty is part of the cross. The fear you'll be next is part of the cross. All I'm saying is, put your trust in God. Put your love of God before the fear. Then you'll be able to withstand the fears we have and are going to have.
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0: Welcome to the wisdom of Father Groeschel. Over the years, Father Benedict Groeschel has produced many wonderful teaching series for EWTN, and we're delighted to showcase a number of them for you. On today's show, an episode from the series, The Mystery of the Trinity. Here's Father Groeschel.
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1: Going through airports and bus terminals to have people come up and say hello, I'm always happy to have a little greeting, and often people tell me that they found some of these broadcasts helpful. I'm grateful for that. I'm grateful especially to the Holy Spirit, because I rely completely on Him to help me know what to say and how to say it. Today we're going to look at the great mystery of eternity. You know, our life in this world will someday be just a faint memory for us. We will be millions of years beyond it. It will be an important memory because it is during this life, the very beginning of our existence, that our eternity is defined. At the end of our earthly life, we come to the decision which we have made by our own behavior of heaven or hell, or the preparation for heaven, which Catholics call purgatory for want of a better name, a place of expiation or purgation. And I don't want to focus on that today. I want to focus on eternal life. That's what we hope for. And St. Paul tells us, eye has not seen, nor ear heard, nor has it entered into the hearts of men to think of what God has prepared for those who love Him. And that's all very, very, very true. But in the course of human history, people, of course, have wondered. And sacred scripture provides us with some insights. In our last segment, we spoke about Jesus' description of the Last Judgment in Matthew 25. Come to the kingdom prepared for you by my Father. Christ speaks about it often as a banquet, which was an image that would have been very welcome to a poor peasant people. We also find such an example, an illustration of eternal life, in the prophecy of Isaiah, Isaiah 25. Speaking about eternal life, the prophet says, on that mountain the Lord of hosts

0: will provide for all peoples a feast of rich food and choice wines, juicy rich food and pure choice wine. On that mountain he will destroy the veil that veils all peoples, the web that is woven over all nations, and he will destroy death forever. Certainly, that is a prophecy of eternal life, and it's portrayed in very beautiful, simple, symbolic language. Our Lord also reassures us, right at the most dramatic moment of his life, a few hours before his death on the cross, when he says to the apostles in John 14, 1-3, the beginning of the Last Supper, "Do not let your hearts be troubled. Have faith in God and faith in me. In my Father's house there are many dwelling places. Otherwise, how could I have told you that I was going to prepare a place for you? I am indeed going to prepare a place for you, and then I shall come back to take you with me, that where I am, you also may be." That's very beautiful. That's our hope. Life is tough for everybody, and it's particularly tough because it winds down. It just starts, and it seems like it's over. I think I may have mentioned I just went to my 50th high school graduation reunion. And we were all saying, what happened to life? It seems like we just graduated a few years ago. Life is very short, very quick. And for those who without hope, it must be very, very bitter as it comes to an end. I don't know if you're like me, but like most believers, I cannot even comprehend how a person lives through the difficulties and trials of life without hope in life after death. And when you have worked in the spiritual life to try to grow closer to God, how important it is to have some vision of where we are going. Now, that mysterious book of the Bible, the last book, that's in there because St. Augustine argued with the bishops to put it in, and it's called the Book of Revelation, or sometimes called the Apocalypse. And it gives us, in various places, a fleeting glimpse of the end of the world and of the kingdom of God. There's a whole collection of quotations in the second chapter of the book of Revelations, right down the line. Here's one. "To the victor I will give the right to eat from the tree of life that is in the garden of God in paradise." The tree of life symbolizes that we will not have death. Again, there is the allusion to food. Isn't it interesting that food keeps coming up? The heavenly banquet, the tree of life. Even our divine Savior, when he rises from the dead and sees the apostles on the shore of the Sea of Galilee, he's cooked some fish for them. I have friends who like good food, and they certainly should be working on eternal life. And he says also, "The victor shall not be harmed by the second death." The second death, my goodness, what's the second death? The second death is eternal loss. Americans like to think that nobody is lost. I'd like to think that myself, but I can't. The evidence in the scripture from Genesis to the end is that there is the possibility of the frustration of God's gift to us, eternal loss. Jesus refers to it in very striking language, as the fire presented, prepared for the devil and his angels. I think that people go around telling other people there is no hell, first of all, don't know their Bible. If they're Catholics, they don't know their Catholic doctrine. And they don't know much about life. Because I could see in myself, if I look in, the possibilities of making decisions, it would take a while to turn my whole life around without God's grace and be going to hell. It's my best proof along with Scripture. But let's not focus in on hell. Here's another one. When I hear the Apocalypse read out loud, the Revelation, I always wondered about this one. To the victor I will give some of the hidden manna. I shall also give a white amulet, a white stone, on which is inscribed a new name, which no one can know except the one who's received it. You're going to get a new name. Yes, it's a name that you don't know. We all have the name that we have been given in this world. I've had a couple of them. Because when you become a friar, you take a new name. I started out life as Peter. Then at 17, I became Benedict Joseph. And when I get to the other end, I'm going to hear another name. It's a name you can't put into words. You can't write on a piece of paper. You can't put it into speech. But we have a dim realization of what that name is. Think about what happens when somebody says, you. Who's you? Who's me? It's the existential reality. It's the whole being that we are, totally unique. There's nobody else, never has been, never could be, never will be, who's like us. It's me. It's my being. And God, who does not speak in human words, he will say, you. And you will know then exactly what it means. Now there are a number of quotations about people being victorious in the kingdom of God. Quite honestly, I don't have any need particularly to be victorious. But I think there are people who do. And the reason I don't have any great need is because I was never a slave. I was never a conquered person. I was never a defeated person. To the victor, I will give authority over the nations, just as I have received authority from my Father. That's in Revelations 2:26-27. What does that mean, that he's going to give authority to people? Well, I want you to think of all the millions of people who have ever been slaves or serfs, or the millions of people who were neither slaves nor serfs, but nobody listened to anything they said. They were not consulted on anything. Their lives were determined entirely by other people. They were pushed around. It's the vast majority of human beings. In 1 Corinthians 15, St. Paul says, speaking of the end of the world, then comes the end when he hands over the kingdom to his God and Father, when he has destroyed every sovereignty and every authority and power, when everything is subjected to him, then the Son himself will be subjected to the one who has subjected everything to him, and God will be all in all. That's what he's talking about. We won't need any authorities. We won't need any king, any president, even any pope. There's no pope in heaven. The pope is the vicar of Christ. We won't need a vicar. For this very reason, when the pope dies, the cardinal who is in charge of the church, by a custom, the pope is dead, he comes in and he knocks on his forehead and he calls him by his baptismal name, not by his name as pope. When our dear Holy Father passes away, the cardinal will knock and he'll say, Carol, Carol. Because Carol will now be gone from this world and the burdens of the papacy of being Bishop of Rome will be off his shoulders. And I think he will very quickly receive his reward, which is so much deserved by a man who came within a millimeter of being a martyr. Now, all of those people who have been kicked around, all who have been victims of injustice, they will share in the authority of Christ. And many quotations in Scripture, now is the time to judge the dead, now is the time to judge those who have killed the prophets. That's in the Revelation. We will see justice will be meted out. And we better be careful that we are not among the unjust. There's also an interesting statement in Revelation 2:28, "And I will give to him, the victor, the morning star." The morning star is Jesus himself, who is revealed later in the same revelation, in Revelation 22:16. He says, "I am the bright morning star." Now, what does that mean? Naturally, the ancient peoples didn't know much difference between planets and stars. And sometimes in the early morning, you'll see an extremely bright star. It is, in fact, the third brightest object in the sky. It's the planet Venus. It goes through phases like the moon. And it looks like you can just reach up and touch it. When Venus shone in the morning, it was called the morning star. In German, the Morgenstern. And this was a title that was given to Blessed Mother. There's an Abbey Maria Morgenstern, because she was the beginning, the morning star of the redemption. But Christ himself is called the morning star because he is the beginning of the everlasting day. Then Jesus tells us, "I stand at the door and knock." This is Revelation 3:20. "If anyone hears my voice and opens the door, I will enter his house and dine with him, and he with me." Brothers and sisters, whatever you do in this life, please listen. He knocks on the door of your soul every day. And that's why in quiet silence, you must go away and pray. In quiet silence, off on the side, you must pray. And I think it's extremely important that we do, that we go off on the side and pray. One of the English martyrs, Blessed Paul Heath, a Franciscan, had written in his prayer book, which they found after he had been hung, drawn, and quartered under King Henry VIII, "Let the door of your heart be always open to him. Observe his entrance, embrace his presence, listen carefully to his voice, and earnestly desire that he will never leave you." I become so impatient with it all, because standing in front of us, in front of these people who don't like mysteries and miracles, is the mystery of death and the mystery of life and the mystery of eternal life. My goodness. And then they'll tell you, "Oh, the Jews didn't believe in life after death." They didn't. Well, if they didn't, they were practically the only ancient people that didn't. I just read to you Isaiah. Does that sound like belief in eternal life? And he speaks about the mountain. "On the mountain he will destroy the veil that veils all peoples, the web that is woven over the nations. He will destroy death forever." Moses had said to God, "Let me see your glory." And the Lord showed him only the reflection of his glory, because he said, "You can't see my face yet." And yet, in the scriptures, we pray that God will show us his face. In Psalms, the 27th Psalm, in the 9th verse, "Do not hide your face from me. Do not repel your servant in anger. You are my help. Do not cast me off, my God, my Savior." Do not hide your face. And yet we know from Exodus that it is not three, that in this life no one sees God and lives. When are we going to see him? In eternal life. What about the early church? The first 30 or 40 popes, almost all of them, were martyrs. Right down the line, till 300 and something. Some were killed outright, some were taken off as slaves in the mines. Saint Hippolytus, who wrote in the 3rd century, he writes about the text in 1 John, "We shall be like him." Saint Hippolytus was a bishop. Or excuse me, he was a priest. And here's a good reading of what the very early church, these early Christians, thought about life everlasting. Taught by the living God, you will have an immortal and incorruptible body together with your soul. This is based on the first and second epistle to the Thessalonians, especially. You will be born into the heavenly kingdom because while living on earth, you knew the King of heaven. You will be sharers with God and co-heirs with Christ, not enslaved to any evil desires or inclinations, or subject to any sickness. For you will have been made into God. Whatever evil things you put up with, being human, these you endured because you were human. Those things that that follow upon being God, those that God has promised to you, will be given to you because you have been deified. You have been made immortal. The ancient fathers of the church often use that phrase, especially the Eastern fathers. But even St. Augustine says it. God became man so that men could become God. They didn't think we were going to be members of the Trinity, but they did think that we were going to participate in something that a human being has no right to by his nature, eternal life. Eternity is not part of this world. It's beyond this world. St. Hippolytus continues, know yourself, the God who created you, for knowledge of yourself is what happens to the one who is known by him who calls us. Know yourself as someone who is called to eternal life. Now, St. Augustine, my old friend, he even goes off on what's going to happen to your eyes. He says the capacity of your eyes will be very powerful. Not so that you may see more keenly, but that you may see unearthly realities, incorporeal realities, things that you can't see now. Therefore, he says, it is very believable that we will see the earthly bodies of the new heaven and the new earth in such a way that we will see God with the bodies we will have then most clearly, as he is present everywhere and governing the corporeal universe. There God will be seen by our eyes in this world. Now, you know, lots of modern people who get frightened about these things, they kind of put it all sort of vague. It's mysterious. It's not vague. Vague is chancy. It's not chancy. It's mysterious. When I was coming into the studio today, I met a man named Marco. Came to our studio here at EWTN, and he told me that many years ago his wife was killed in a holdup for $40. What a bitter sorrow. What a meaningless, useless thing. And when we hear such things, or especially if they happen to us, the first thing that comes to our mind is why. Why didn't God stop it? Why didn't something happen? You know, many times we have close brushes with death. We come through an intersection and a truck just misses us. We almost slip and fall off a precipice. We say, oh, thank God. And then there are times that it doesn't happen. And the person does slip. Or we do have the accident. Or someone we know gets killed. And we say, why? And our pain, which is very real and respectable pain, our pain is part of our eternity because we must offer it as a prayer. Frank Sheed, the great apologist, used to say, don't keep your pain. Give it to Christ. He can do something with it. We accept it and we say, Christ, we trust you. We trust in your holy cross. We trust that our sufferings will be part of your suffering. And in that way, it will become part of eternal life. I don't know about you, but if I did not believe in God's kingdom and in eternal life, I couldn't go on. I don't know how people go on. I really don't. This life is too difficult, too painful. The game is not worth the candle. I can understand why atheists become very bitter as old people. because the whole thing must seem to them to be the bad joke of an unkind genie, a wicked genie. But if you have faith in eternal life, oh my goodness, how different it looks. How different it looks. And I am so pleased that faith in eternal life not only goes through Christianity and through the other revealed religion, the Jewish religion, that we don't just share it with the Muslims also, that immense numbers of people in this world, by far an overwhelming majority of human beings, believe that the evil of this life is overcome by the promise of eternity. One of the dreadful things of the 20th century were the Holocausts. We all know of the terrible Jewish Holocaust, the Armenian Holocaust, the Holocaust in Cambodia, probably the largest Holocaust, the Ukrainian famine Holocaust, run by Khrushchev in 1938. 11 million people starved to death. And when I go to Jerusalem, I always go to the Holocaust Museum. I always bring people there. You got to face this. If you're going to believe in eternal life, you've got to look at the worst that could be done even in our own time. And your heart is broken. I have so many Jewish friends, some of whom lost family. I feel terrible. And I went there this year, and here was a sign, don't miss the Children's Museum. I said, oh, Lord. Piles of baby shoes, but I'm going to do it. I'm going to go. It was a rather attractive white marble building. And I thought I was going to see displays and pictures. And I didn't. It's a marvelous building. If you go to Jerusalem, don't miss it. It's a building filled with mirrors. And you walk through kind of a labyrinth of mirrors. They're translucent mirrors. They're on all sides. And all that you see is millions and millions of white burning candles. Someplace in that building there must be an array of a dozen or so white burning candles. But it's magnified. You know how two mirrors are when they face each other? Well, these are arranged in such an incredible way that every place you look, you're looking off into the distance, as far as you can see, thousands and thousands of white burning candles. A white burning candle is a symbol of an immortal soul. It's a symbol of life after death. That's why in baptism you're given a white burning candle. That's why there are candles at a funeral. That's why people light candles for the dead. It's an expression of the hope in eternal life. Whoever you are, you may be a Catholic. You may be Orthodox, you may be Protestant, you may be Jewish or Muslim or Hindu, Buddhist. You may be a searcher and seeker. Believe in eternal life. Jesus Christ is the life of the world. He promises us eternal life. His resurrection is the promise of eternal life. Lift up your heart. Because that is our future, to live forever with the Father, the Son, and the Holy Ghost in their divine love. Amen.
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0: This week, our devotion to Our Lady of Sorrows continues, and we're preparing for EWTN television and radio coverage of the beatification of Archbishop Fulton Sheen. 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
4: Welcome back to the Word on Fire show. I'm Brandon Vaught, the host and the content director here at Word on Fire Catholic Ministries, and I'm joined by Bishop Robert Barron. Bishop Barron, good to see you.
5: Hey, Brandon. Always a great pleasure to be on with you.
4: Now, I mentioned at the last episode that you had just returned from this big gathering of U.S. Catholic bishops in Baltimore. We didn't get a chance to talk about that. You gave a 15-minute presentation, showed a short little video clip, and then there was a panel discussion, and it went way over time. There was so much interest and energy among the bishops on this topic, which was encouraging to see. So I thought for this podcast episode, we'd walk through your presentation. Again, this was directed just at the bishops, and you were describing five ways to draw young people in general back to the church. Let's jump in. Suggestion number one, get young people involved in the works of justice. I guess, first of all, why'd you choose to lead with this suggestion? You have a bunch of them, and we'll cover some here that'll be familiar to listeners, but this isn't one you typically lead with. Why'd you decide to lead with it here?
5: Well, because in so many of the surveys, it's clear that young people get the church's commitment to social justice. They don't get our sexual teaching. And that's, of course, topic for another day. I mean, why that's true and what we should do about it. But it's very clear they like the church's commitment to the poor and the homeless and the hungry. They like Catholic relief services. They like Catholic charities. They get that. To me, it's a no-brainer in a way, because start with the thing that people readily find most attractive about Catholicism. And there are a thousand reasons why at this point in our cultural history, people find the works of justice so appealing. It's not always been true. I mean, go in other parts of our history, and other aspects of the church's life would be probably more appealing. For 100 different reasons, this one now is. Okay, take advantage of it. In other words, I would recommend not leading with the things that young people find most off-putting about us, but let's lead anyway with the things they find most readily attractive. A point I made with the bishops, and I made it explicitly in reference to the sexual teaching. I'm not saying by any means, oh, let's jettison that. Forget about our sexual teaching. Who needs it? No, no. I'm with Reynold Hillenbrand, who was my predecessor at Mundelein Seminary's rector way back in the 1940s. There's a tight link, in fact, between the church's call to justice and the church's sexual teaching. So we'll get there. So this is a marathon, not a sprint, right, when it comes to evangelization. How do you draw people in? But I'd say maybe the first part of that marathon, start with justice, because they get it readily, and I think they'll respond more favorably.
4: One of the things you encourage your brother bishops to do in their diocese is not just to get young people involved in the actual works of the corporal works of mercy, but to also lift up social-minded saints. And you mentioned a few of these. Who are some of the saints that you think best embody this tradition?
5: The great thing, Brandon, as you well know, is they run right through our great tradition. So this goes back to the Hebrew prophets. Go to Ezekiel and Daniel and Isaiah and Amos and Hosea. I mean, the great Hebrew prophets. That's where this whole thing comes from. It comes roaring up, of course, into Jesus himself, who readily accepts the title of prophet and speaks those same truths. Then church fathers, have people read Ambrose. Have them read John Chrysostom. You'll find very strong things about care for the poor and justice and so on. Thomas Aquinas, my hero, says something which I think still takes the breath away of a lot of people today, which is, yes, we have a right to private ownership of property, but when it comes to the use, Thomas says, of your private property, the primary consideration should always be the common good. Wow. I mean, most people today, it seems to me, like in the capitalist West, wouldn't readily think that way. They say, no, it's my property. I should use it, for first to my advantage, and then if I have some left over. But Thomas says, no, in the use of it, it's the common good that should be your first consideration. now come up from Thomas all the way to the social magisterium of the popes, from Leo the 13th all the way through Francis. I hold up those people as well as someone you talked about in your own writings, Dorothy Day, the 20th century, one of the great prophets, you might say, of social justice. And mind you, Dorothy Day, the link between social justice and prayer and the Mass and the Eucharist and the saints, you know, the mystical life, she was not a one-sided, you know, hey, everything's social justice. It was on the contrary. So I think all those people can and should be lifted up. We've got this tradition. Let's use it.
4: What would you say to the objection? And I think one of the bishops raised this during the Q&A period that, hey, I'm all for involving young people in, you know, serving in soup lines, helping the homeless and the sick, but that won't in and of itself introduce them to Jesus Christ. What do you say to that objection?
5: Well, true enough, but it's not the omega, it's the alpha. You might say it's the first step. It's a opening of a door. I've always said justice in itself is evangelically ambiguous, because anyone of goodwill, even an atheist of goodwill, can be attracted to the works of justice. Buddhists and Hindus and Muslims and Protestants and everyone else can be attracted to justice. So, right, in itself, it's not. I guess I'd urge this, Brandon. It's the insight from the very early church. How these Christians love one another. So what is evangelically compelling is when people watch the activity of Christians for the sake of the poor and working for justice, that becomes attractive. And that is evangelically quite relevant. So it's the beginning, not the end. It's the first step, not the last step.
4: Wasn't that, you would know better than me, in the early church, that was one of the most striking signs of the Christian community, was how they loved not just each other, but the people on the margins.
5: Right, because the things that we would say, of course, are morally outrageous. Like if a child is born, the child has some, you know, deformity, that he was left out on the hillside. He was just exposed to the elements. Well, in the ancient world, that wasn't considered a bad thing to do. That was the right thing to do. And when Christians came along and said, no, that's not right, and we're going to, in fact, rescue these children, that was a very arresting move. In the ancient world, that got the attention of ancient society. And then they began to wonder, okay, who are these people and why are they acting this way? And that's, of course, an evangelically compelling move.
4: All right, we're talking about five ways to draw young people back to God. That was way number one, get young people involved in the works of justice. Way number two is to use the via pulchritudinis, the way of beauty. Why did you tell the bishops that beauty is perhaps a more effective route of access today than goodness or justice?
5: Yeah, I've just said, of course, that justice does have an alluring quality, which it does. But I've also argued, and I think there's something to this, that of the three transcendentals, I mean, they're the true, the good, and the beautiful in a way is the least threatening. So even if you say, hey, look, here's the work of justice, and you ought to do this, some people might say, well, I mean, come on, who are you to tell me what I should be doing? And if you say, look, here's the truth of the matter, you should believe it, a lot of people would get reactive to that. But the beautiful is just something you look at, right? It's less threatening. Just look at it. Look at this beautiful thing. Whether it's a work of art, it's a poem, it's literature, it's an icon, it's the liturgy itself. Sometimes, you know, just drawing someone into a beautiful church, you're not telling them what to think or how to behave. You're just showing them. Or bringing someone to Mass, if that Mass is really beautiful, and that can lead them then on the path. They can say, well, where did this come from? What world produced something like Notre Dame Cathedral? That didn't come out of a vacuum. That came out of a rich culture. Well, what is that culture? Who are these people? What do they believe and why? So the beautiful can lead you in. The example, Brandon, I've often used is Charles Ryder, you know, from Brideshead Revisited, the great Evelyn Waugh novel. Ryder's an agnostic, like a lot of people today, kind of a cool rationalist. And he's first intrigued by the beauty of this great manor house, Brideshead, which was the home of this Catholic family. By the end of the novel, spoiler alert, I suppose if anyone wants to read Brideshead Revisited, by the end of the novel, Charles accepts Catholic doctrine, but it's a long, long journey. It commenced with the beauty of Brideshead, which symbolizes the beauty of the church. And then he, by a long process, began to explore, where did that come from? and he comes eventually to faith. So that's my model there of the via pulchritudinis, which, by the way, is Pope Francis's language.
4: One thing I liked when you were speaking to the bishops is you said, we need beautiful buildings and beautiful churches. Of course, we need beautiful music. But this sang to my heart, especially through Word on Fire, you said, when we're trying to reach the unaffiliated, we also need to have beautiful websites, beautiful videos. You're speaking to bishops who run parishes and dioceses. What does your diocesan website look like? What are the videos you're putting out? Because for many young people, that's the first impression they're going to have of the church in your area.
5: Like it or not, that's the portal to for an awful lot of young people. Let's say they've got a question, or they're, for whatever reason, intrigued, or they're angry, or whatever it is. What's anyone under the age of 40 or 45 now going to do? They're going to go to a website. What does the Catholic Church say about this? Well, what's your website like when they go to it? Is it just, you know, text? Is it some unimaginative? And so I told them, yeah, that's not a trivial matter. How much money and time are you putting into your website? Are you putting some of your best and brightest people on the website? Because that's where they come. They're far more likely to come to a website than to just wander into your church building.
4: Whenever I'm speaking to priests or consulting with bishops, I just pose this theoretical question. How much do you spend on landscaping around your church buildings versus how much do you spend on graphic design, video, your website?
5: Absolutely.
4: Not saying they have to be equal, but as you say, far more people are going to discover you online than offline.
5: Super important. And you're right about the investment thing. Years ago, a spiritual director of mine said, a very important point of spiritual discernment at the end of each month is look at your Visa bill, because it'll tell you a lot about what are you spending your money on? And I've never forgotten that. And whenever I get my Visa bill, you know, my credit card bill, and I look at, okay, what was I spending money on? Because that will tell you what you're prioritizing. So for a parish, look at your budget. What are you spending money on? What if we ask that budgetary question with this issue of the nuns in mind all the time? How are we investing in this problem of finding the unaffiliated?
4: I raised that point during the panel discussion, you know, that you've shifted your language. We used to say, you and I, a couple of years ago, this is the number one most pressing pressing issue for the church today. But now we've acknowledged, okay, the abuse crisis probably has taken the first slot, but this is right on its heels. But when you look at most dioceses and parishes, they've invested a lot of time and a lot of money into that number one problem. They have full-time staff members dedicated to safe environment training, victim reporting, you know, counseling, all sorts of stuff. But the question of how much have we invested for that number two problem, I think, is still outstanding. Are we hiring people whose full-time job it is to focus on bringing back the nuns?
5: Right. And if we're just focused on buildings and programs and infrastructure, I mean, fine, I get it, totally get it. But you need people to inhabit these buildings and to use the infrastructure. So if we're not going after the people, what's the point of shoring up the infrastructure?
4: All right, let's move on. So we're talking about five ways to draw young people back to God. Number one was get people involved in the works of justice. Number two was to use the via pulchritudinis, the way of beauty. Three, which will be no surprise to listeners here, stop dumbing down the faith. You've long said that the de-emphasis on the intellectual has been a pastoral disaster. Why is that?
5: Whenever I can, and I'm always reluctant, as you suggest here, Brandon, to bring it up, because I sound like a broken record. I've been saying this for so long, and I told the bishops that. I said, I know you've heard this from me a million times. But, you know, that's the way it goes. Repetitio mater studiorum, the Romans said, you know, repetition is the mother of studies. I mean, so if you want a point to get across, you've got to repeat it. And I use that phrase a lot on purpose, that the dumbing down of the faith has been a pastoral disaster, because we drive a wedge, stupidly, in my judgment, between the intellectual and the pastoral. And that is deadly, because, in fact, this de-emphasis on the intellectual has redounded very negatively in our pastoral work. The church fathers, they weren't academics in our sense. They were pastors. I mean, the greatest thinkers for the first five centuries of the church's life were all pastors for the most part. You know, bishops, but we call them today probably pastors of big parishes. So it has indeed been a pastoral disaster that we've dumbed it down. And you don't need to take my word for it. Every single study shows it. That young people saying, I got all these questions are never answered. What about this? What about that? Science disproves religion. All these, frankly, often elementary questions And I don't mean that to be condescending or to denigrate those who ask them, but these are questions that could have been cleared up on day one of a good, let's say, high school religion class. The fact that so many young people have them says to me we have not been addressing these questions with anything approaching adequacy.
4: Now, you affirm that you've been banging this drum for a while about not dumbing down the faith, but it's easy to say that in the abstract. What would you specifically like to see, say, a bishop and a diocese do to raise the intellectual bar?
5: Take a good hard look at the educational programs. Look at the textbooks being used. How are teachers and catechists being trained? Don't assume everything is fine, because I think the studies show that everything is not fine. And that bishops who are the chief teachers and catechists and theologians of their diocese should make that a top priority. Bring in your education people and say, okay, what are we using? What are our texts? Are they working? If not, why not? And let's get better ones. And are our teachers adequately trained? Like, I think, Brandon, you know, you and I know this, that so many young people have a range of fairly predictable, call them apologetic type questions. Questions about God, about the church, about Jesus, about eternal life, about morality, etc., right? How well trained are our confirmation formators, our high school teachers, in addressing those questions? I think it'd be a wonderful thing for a diocese to do is to get all their people together. How about for a year-long process, or a couple of years-long process, like a synod, but to train them in dealing with these great questions that young people have? So those are a few ideas I'd have. I'd make it a top priority.
4: All right, let's move on to number four. This is the fourth way to draw young people or nuns back to the church. You recommend that every parish be turned into a missionary society. What do you mean by that?
5: Here I'm following Pope Francis again. You know, when he said in that famous, I think it was a sermon some years ago, is the church is, we have to get out of the sacristies. And I think, unfortunately, he was read there as somehow anti-liturgical. I don't think that's at all what he meant. He just meant, by sacristy, he was using a kind of a symbolic term to say we need to send our people out from the liturgy, out from our own parochial life to evangelize. But do we think, Brandon, of our Catholic parishes that way? And I've been a Catholic all my life and have been in and around parishes for my whole life. I don't think we have that typically in our imagination. We think of parishes as places Catholics come to go to Mass, above all, obviously centrally important, to receive the sacraments, for kids to get some basic instruction to prepare them for sacraments. Maybe there'll be a handful of people, and you and I know this, most parishes, a handful of people that come to specialized classes or programs in Bible or in spirituality. And again, I'm not saying one negative thing about any of that. I'm in favor of all of it. But I wonder how many of our parishes have this idea that now our ultimate purpose is to take all these people who've come for these various things and train them in discipleship and send them on mission. We've got this extraordinary infrastructure in place. Think of all the Catholic parishes. What is the number, like 20,000 or something around our country? But if you were a military commander and you said, boy, I got 20,000 outposts, 20,000 camps or forts, whatever you want to call them, from which I can launch, you know. Well, we've got that infrastructure, 20,000 centers of Catholicism. But do most of our people say, look, I've come to Mass. I mean, that's pretty good. Most Catholics don't. I've received the sacraments. Good, you know, and now I get on with my life. No, now you're being formed as a missionary. That's the whole purpose, is to go out and draw people back. But that's a change of consciousness that's really difficult, but needed.
4: All right, let's look at the fifth and final way to draw young people back to the church. We've talked about getting them involved in the works of justice, the way of beauty, stop dumbing down the faith, turning every parish into a missionary society. The fifth way you recommended is to creatively use the new media. Say more about that.
5: Well, you should probably talk about it. It's in your blood in a way. It's not in mine. But I told the bishops this, that when I was in Rome a year ago for the youth synod, I made this argument. I said, look, we have a crisis of disaffiliation of the young. But at the same time, through God's providence, we have a tool now that we didn't have even 10 years ago. A tool by which we can actually reach those who have disaffiliated. So in the past, people wandered away. Well, what can we do? Well, let's try to make the mass as attractive as possible. Let's have programs in our parishes that might draw them back. Well, I mean, I think you and I both know that's not going to be super effective. But now, through the social media, listen, with all their limitations, and you and I know better than probably anybody how limited and problematic they can be. But having said that, they give us a means of reaching into the world of the disaffiliated and to bring a sort of winsome and compelling message from the church. I've got up in my room across the hall here a print of Van Gogh's famous Sower painting, which I've always loved. And I love it not just because it's a great picture, but because it speaks of what I try to do, which is to sow the seed of the word. You know, gosh, what the social media give us in terms of enhanced capacity to sow the seed of the word. And you and I see it all the time, don't we? People that they come across our work in sometimes the most surprising ways. Great. Let's use the new media now as creatively and energetically and intelligently as we can, because God's given us a tool precisely at the moment when we most need it.
4: One thing that we've recognized here at Word on Fire is there's kind of two dimensions of creatively using the new media. One is to proclaim stuff by broadcasting videos and websites and social media posts and all that. But then there's another powerful route of dialogue. I'm thinking here and specifically about your Reddit AMAs, you're engaging people like Jordan Peterson and Ben Shapiro and all this stuff, where you can use the new media to directly dialogue with people who have left the church, people that would never show up to our institutions, never darken the doors. And that's something that, I mean, you don't need special gifts to put yourself out there and do it. Any bishop, any priest, any church leader can make themselves available online, right?
5: Yeah, and I've urged that. And, you know, as you were talking, Brandon, I was just thinking, you know, of the negativity of that, which anyone that's involved with social media understands. When you open a comm box, when there's the opportunity for people to comment on what you've done, you are going to get an awful lot of blowback and silliness and obscenity and so on. But whenever that happens, and look, I find it discouraging as anybody would, right? But at the same time, I think, okay, compared to what the great evangelists of our tradition faced, like bows and arrows and bullets and beheadings
4: or
5: and burnings
4: Isaac Jones,
5: at the stake.
4: Like getting his tongue ripped out or whatever.
5: Right. It's not as bad as that. You know? And so I think I can handle a few negative comments on comm boxes. But okay, that's the way it's always been from the Areopagus on, is that when you proclaim Christianity, and actually Paul, as I've said before, and the Areopagus is good because as he announces the resurrection, what happens? Well, people laugh. So that's the ancient version of someone in a comm box mocking you, right? Or they just walk away. Well, so it's always been. So it's always been. So welcome to the club. You know, you're standing in a great tradition, going all the way back to St. Paul and coming up through the great missionary martyrs when you publicly announce the faith and you get a lot of blowback, but some listen. And there's that again from Acts 17, Dionysius and a few others listen. We'll hear you again on this. And there are the seeds of the European Christianity, which would eventually spread all over the world. Never underestimate what you can accomplish through these means, even as you face, because I mean, that's the devil's always involved and always wants to be a source of discouragement.
4: Well, that sound means it is time now for our listener question. If you have a question that you'd like to ask Bishop Barron, we'd love to hear it. Just send it in at askbishopbarron.com. Today we have one from a young lady in Texas named Miriam. Her biology teacher is suggesting that she read some popular atheist authors, and she's wondering how to respond and what to do. So here's Miriam's question.
6: Hi, Bishop. My name is Miriam from Texas. My biology professor is an atheist who loves to challenge my faith. He is very manipulative, and sometimes I feel unprepared to stand up for it. He specifically told me to listen to Russell and Hitchens, and I want to be able to refute this philosophy with St. Thomas Aquinas. I just don't know where to begin. What books do you suggest for me as a beginner seeking Aquinas apologetics? Thanks so much. I learned so much from you.
5: That's great. Thank you for that question. And, you know, it sort of annoys me a little bit to hear that story, because it's very unfair in a way of that teacher. If he's fair-minded, you know, maybe he would even recommend, here are some people that stand against, you know, Hitchens and Russell, and maybe have you read both of them. But anyway, here's the first observation. Bertrand Russell was one of the great thinkers of the 20th century, co-wrote the Principia Mathematica. When it comes to symbolic logic, read Bertrand Russell. Frankly, when it comes to religion, he's terrible. And what I mean there is he has a terrible grasp of what serious religious people mean. Same with Christopher Hitchens, a writer whom I admired, you know, on politics and culture and literature. Great. Read Christopher Hitchens. On religion, he was terrible. On religion, he betrayed a deep misunderstanding of most basic, you know, Christian ideas. Now, for refutation, there's been a lot. The good news is there have been a lot of books and videos and podcasts and so on responding to this new atheism. Maybe a couple things I'd mention. You know, you might want to start with the internet. I've done a lot of things on new atheism and responding to their criticisms and talking about arguments for God's existence. Or I think, Brandon, your website, right, Strange Notions, that looks into a lot of these arguments and gives counter arguments. Don't you have famously like 20 arguments for God's existence that are kind of
4: sketched? Yeah, if you go to strangenotions.com, the first thing you'll see is a link that says 20 arguments for God's existence. Yeah. And it's by Dr. Peter Kraft. He sort of synthesizes the five Thomistic arguments, but then 15 others there.
5: Yeah, so look at that website, but also read Kraft himself, who has written extensively on all this. Some go-to people for me, when I was a young man, I read F.C. Coppleston, the great Jesuit historian of philosophy. It's a little paperback book on Aquinas that might be helpful. We mentioned before a friend out here, Dr. Ed Fazer, who writes extensively and very well on Aquinas, his philosophy, the arguments for God's existence. Now, we're getting a little technical with his, you know, books. But I would take a look maybe at some of the internet business, the internet stuff. Here's another one. Go on YouTube and look up the Hitchens, William Lane Craig debates. So Hitchens, as you know now, the great atheist, but he was debated several times by William Lane Craig, who's an evangelical Christian apologist, who I think mopped the floor with Hitchens every time he debated him. So maybe watch those and listen to Craig's engagement of Hitchens. I had a couple ideas, but don't get bullied by your teacher.
4: Just to add to those recommendations, pick up Craig's book titled On Guard, which was written for high school and college students, teaching them how to respond to atheist arguments. And then from a Catholic perspective, Trent Horn's book titled Answering Atheism, I think it's the best Catholic book on the topic. So you have a slew of homework to do, Miriam, but don't let your teacher bully you and suggest that these guys have the last word, because they certainly don't.
5: They're very bad on religion. They don't really understand serious religion.
4: Well, thanks so much for listening. We'll see you next week on the Word on Fire show.
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9: This is a digital moment with Sandra McDevitt. Did you know there are several biblical typologies of the Blessed Mother? One is a comparison to the Ark of the Covenant. The Ark was the holiest object for the Jewish people. It carried the very essence of God through the stone tablets of the law given to Moses. The manna sent down from heaven and the rod of Aaron, symbolizing the priesthood. In the New Testament, Mary carried what was in the Ark. John chapter 6, and Jesus says, "I am the bread come down from heaven," clearly referencing the manna. Hebrews chapter 4, we have a great high priest according to the order of Melchizedek. And in the Sermon on the Mount is Jesus who interprets the law. Mary was the ark that carried Jesus. The bread was the manna, rod, the high priest, and the law, lawgiver of the New Testament. I'm Sandra McDevitt for EWTN Radio.
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13: 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Bishop Fulton Sheen meant a lot to Catholics everywhere, but especially to New Yorkers. As a kid, I remember watching some of his shows on Sunday mornings and my mother telling me about how popular he was in the 1950s. Doug Keck, President Emeritus of EWTN. Bishop Fulton Sheen meant a lot to Catholics everywhere, but especially to New Yorkers. As a kid, I remember watching some of his shows on Sunday mornings and my mother

0: face today in our society, as well as the issues that really confront the church on a regular basis. You could say that before Mother Angelica, there was Bishop Sheen. But, you know, after Bishop Sheen, there was Mother Angelica. And one of the things that really struck me was when I came to work for EWTN was how similar they were in how they approached the faith. This fierce orthodoxy, but yet totally obedient to the church. 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And if anybody deserves to be beatified, it's Bishop Sheen. God bless him.
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4: Our Father, who art in heaven, hallowed be thy name. Thy kingdom come, thy will be done on earth as it is in heaven.
2: Give us this day our daily bread, and forgive us our trespasses, as we forgive those who trespass against us. And lead us not into temptation, but deliver us from evil. Amen.
4: Hail Mary, full of grace, the Lord is with you. Blessed are you among women, and blessed is the fruit of your womb, Jesus.
2: Holy Mary, Mother of God, pray for us sinners now and at the hour of our death. Amen.
4: I believe in God, the Father Almighty, creator of heaven and earth, and in Jesus Christ, his only Son, our Lord, who was conceived by the Holy Spirit, born of the Virgin Mary, suffered under Pontius Pilate, was crucified, died, and was buried. He descended into hell. On the third day, he rose again from the dead. He ascended into heaven and is seated at the right hand of God, the Father Almighty. From there, he will come to judge the living and the dead.
2: I believe in the Holy Spirit, the Holy Catholic Church, the communion of saints, the forgiveness of sins, the resurrection of the body, and life everlasting. Amen.
4: Eternal Father, I offer you the body and blood, soul and divinity of your dearly beloved Son, our Lord Jesus Christ, in atonement for our sins and those of the whole world. For the sake of his sorrowful passion,
2: have mercy on us and on the whole world.
4: For the sake of his sorrowful passion,
2: have mercy on us and on the whole world.
4: For the sake of his sorrowful passion,
2: have mercy on us and on the whole world.
4: For the sake of his sorrowful passion,
2: have mercy on us and on the whole world.
4: For the sake of his sorrowful passion,
2: have mercy on us and on the whole world.
4: For the sake of his sorrowful passion,
2: have mercy on us and on the whole world.
4: For the sake of his sorrowful passion,
2: have mercy on us and on the whole world.
4: For the sake of his sorrowful passion,
2: have mercy on us and on the whole world.
4: For the sake of his sorrowful passion,
2: have mercy on us and on the whole world.
4: For the sake of his sorrowful passion,
2: have mercy on us and on the whole world.
4: Eternal Father, I offer you the body and blood, soul and divinity of your dearly beloved Son, our Lord Jesus Christ, in atonement for our sins and those of the whole world. For the sake of his sorrowful passion,
2: have mercy on us and on the whole world.
4: For the sake of his sorrowful passion,
2: have mercy on us and on the whole world.
4: For the sake of his sorrowful passion,
2: have mercy on us and on the whole world.
4: For the sake of his sorrowful passion,
2: have mercy on us and on the whole world.
4: For the sake of his sorrowful passion,
2: have mercy on us and on the whole world.
4: For the sake of his sorrowful passion,
2: have mercy on us and on the whole world.
4: For the sake of his sorrowful passion,
2: have mercy on us and on the whole world.
4: For the sake of his sorrowful passion,
2: have mercy on us and on the whole world.
4: For the sake of his sorrowful passion,
2: have mercy on us and on the whole world.
4: For the sake of his sorrowful passion,
2: have mercy on us and on the whole world.

0: Eternal Father, I offer you the body and blood, soul and divinity of your dearly beloved Son, our Lord Jesus Christ, in atonement for our sins and those of the whole world. For the sake of his sorrowful passion,
1: have mercy on us and on the whole world.
0: For the sake of his sorrowful passion,
1: have mercy on us and on the whole world.
0: For the sake of his sorrowful passion,
1: have mercy on us and on the whole world.
0: For the sake of his sorrowful passion,
1: have mercy on us and on the whole world.
0: For the sake of his sorrowful passion,
1: have mercy on us and on the whole world.
0: For the sake of his sorrowful passion,
1: have mercy on us and on the whole world.
0: For the sake of his sorrowful passion,
1: have mercy on us and on the whole world.
0: For the sake of his sorrowful passion,
1: have mercy on us and on the whole world.
0: For the sake of his sorrowful passion,
1: have mercy on us and on the whole world.
0: For the sake of his sorrowful passion,
1: have mercy on us and on the whole world.
0: Eternal Father, I offer you the body and blood, soul and divinity of your dearly beloved Son, our Lord Jesus Christ, in atonement for our sins and those of the whole world. For the sake of his sorrowful passion,
1: have mercy on us and on the whole world.
0: For the sake of his sorrowful passion,
1: have mercy on us and on the whole world.
0: For the sake of his sorrowful passion,
1: have mercy on us and on the whole world.
0: For the sake of his sorrowful passion,
1: have mercy on us and on the whole world.
0: For the sake of his sorrowful passion,
1: have mercy on us and on the whole world.
0: For the sake of his sorrowful passion,
1: have mercy on us and on the whole world.
0: For the sake of his sorrowful passion,
1: have mercy on us and on the whole world.
0: For the sake of his sorrowful passion,
1: have mercy on us and on the whole world.
0: For the sake of his sorrowful passion,
1: have mercy on us and on the whole world.
0: For the sake of his sorrowful passion,
1: have mercy on us and on the whole world.
0: Eternal Father, I offer you the body and blood, soul and divinity of your dearly beloved Son, our Lord Jesus Christ, in atonement for our sins and those of the whole world. For the sake of his sorrowful passion,
1: have mercy on us and on the whole world.
0: For the sake of his sorrowful passion,
1: have mercy on us and on the whole world.
0: For the sake of his sorrowful passion,
1: have mercy on us and on the whole world.
0: For the sake of his sorrowful passion,
1: have mercy on us and on the whole world.
0: For the sake of his sorrowful passion,
1: have mercy on us and on the whole world.
0: For the sake of his sorrowful passion,
1: have mercy on us and on the whole world.
0: For the sake of his sorrowful passion,
1: have mercy on us and on the whole world.
0: For the sake of his sorrowful passion,
1: have mercy on us and on the whole world.
0: For the sake of his sorrowful passion,
1: have mercy on us and on the whole world.
0: For the sake of his sorrowful passion,
1: have mercy on us and on the whole world. Holy God, holy mighty one, holy immortal one, have mercy on us and on the whole world. Holy God, holy mighty one, holy immortal one, have mercy on us and on the whole world. Holy God, holy mighty one, holy immortal one, have mercy on us and on the whole world.
0: Eternal God, in whom mercy is endless and the treasury of compassion inexhaustible, look kindly upon us and increase your mercy in us, that in difficult moments we might not despair nor become despondent, but with great confidence submit ourselves to your holy will, which is love and mercy itself.
2: In the name of the Father, and of the Son, and of the Holy Spirit. Amen.
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2: Welcome, friends. This is Peter Herbeck, your host, and this week we're looking at the missions of the Holy Spirit for the purpose of trying to make sure that we see our call to discipleship and really the demands of discipleship and the key element of letting go of our lives, freely offering ourselves to the Lord and belonging to another, making a conscious decision, the fundamental decision of a disciple that says, I'm no longer my own. I belong to another. I belong to the Lord. He's purchased me at a price. He's brought me into salvation. And what I'm doing is I'm entrusting my life to the one who is the way, the truth, and the life. By God's grace, I've come to see that he's the Savior of the world, that he indeed is the Christ, the anointed one, the Lord of all, and that in him now is the unfolding of the kingdom of God, which is my home, which is the fullness of life. And that means I have to come out of my old way of living and thinking. And that's what happens. That's what the road to discipleship is. It's a putting to death, letting go of the habit patterns of life, the way of perceiving myself and relating to my own powers, my own capacity to do what I want to do with my mind and my will and the rest of it. I come to the Lord living in a fallen world and being a fallen human being. And so there's powers at work in me. There's grooves that are dug in me, habit patterns of sin, ways of looking at myself. I need profound transformation and healing to come into the fullness of who I am. But it's not a one-time thing. It doesn't all happen at the beginning. It's the gradual process called holiness, you know, transformation. But I can't get from here to there and really live as a disciple unless I let go. And letting go is a grand yes to Jesus. To say, he's saying to us, he's come as Savior, he's saying, give me your sins, give me your life. I'm opening the door, I'm bringing you in now to my life and the only life that's truly worth living and the only life that's consistent with your being, that for which you were made, is to give your life totally to me. And I'm going to bring you into the fullness of what my Father has planned for you. And the only way that's going to work is if you're no longer in charge. You're not the boss of your life. You know, like I remember one of my grandkids one day said, you're not the boss of me, saying to one of his siblings, you know, you're not the boss of me. Jesus is the boss. He's the Lord. And it's logically, it makes total sense to say, yes, of course. Jesus said, you're going to be in this world, but you can't be of this world. I'm bringing you into the kingdom. And I need to teach you and make it possible for you to live the kingdom life. And I'm going to give you my Holy Spirit, Spirit that raised Jesus from the dead, to animate your life, to bring you into a new way of seeing yourself, understanding yourself, and a new way of living. The life of the kingdom now. And the saints are there for us in history, brothers and sisters, to show us just how far it can go if you really do take it up and give it all to him. And that we say, you know, we agree with Paul and others in the scripture, my life is no longer my own, right? The life I now live is by faith in the Son of God. That's what it means to seek first the kingdom of God. The life I now live is a life of radical abandonment in trust to the Lord. So it helps a lot if we still live by the illusion or the delusion that we are our own master, we're not going to make much progress in the life. And then you get caught in the twilight and you're never quite happy as a Christian, you're never quite fulfilled. And the promises that were given to you, you feel like, hey, I'm not tapping into these promises. How come my life isn't different? Well, it's because you haven't given your life over and you're not now pursuing another and giving God permission. Even when we take things back up, who take things away that we had once given him, give them back. Right? Repent. Keep saying yes. And so that's all made possible by the Holy Spirit. And so being able to say to yourselves, I said earlier in the week, I'm a dwelling place of God in the Spirit. I've been born again by the Spirit. So learn to have a daily live in, and as Paul says to be Christians, to walk by the Spirit, to live in communion, in unity, and in conversation with the Holy Spirit, who's praying in you. So we're going to talk, we've been talking this week about the various missions of the Holy Spirit. The first mission was he reveals Jesus Christ as Lord into our hearts, and that's where conversion begins. And in baptism, he makes us born again, we said. 1 John 3:2, we're called now the beloved. We are God's children now. Be able to say that again and again. We are God's children now. I am God's child now. That's the source of my dignity. That is the biggest thing possible on the planet. I'm not just a doctor. I'm not just a teacher. I'm not just a father. There's certainly a hierarchy here, right? But fundamentally, I'm a child of God. I am a new creation. John 1:12, he gave us power to become children of God. I'm a family member now. And my Lord is healing me. My brother Jesus, my Lord, is healing me, transforming me, bringing me into his life. And the saints keep praying for us. They keep talking to us and to say, you can get so much in this life. Just keep coming. Don't plateau. Don't slow down. Don't listen to the lies of the enemy. Don't get seduced by the world. And another thing, another dimension of the Holy Spirit's mission, he pours God's love into our hearts. Romans 5:5. God's love has been poured into our hearts through the Holy Spirit, who has been given to us. It's so important to take words like this from the Scripture and take them into your heart and receive it. Holy Spirit, help me. Help me walk in this love. Help me see it. Help me receive it. Help me trust in it, to trust in God's love. Thank you, Holy Spirit. This is a fundamental mission, one of the fundamental missions of the Holy Spirit. So this Christian life is a cooperation. Remember, you're Christian, which means you're christened. Christened means what? By the Spirit, you're anointed by the Messiah, the Anointed One. Here, this is really the core, right? The child of God. So he gave us power to become a child of God. And what does it mean? God's love now is poured into us. The love between the Father and the Son begins to come alive in us and take hold of us. And now it begins to animate my life. And it's here to renew my mind. So another dimension of the key to that love being poured into our hearts, another dimension of the Spirit's fundamental mission is to reveal God as our Father. Yeah, we are like, you know, born in this world, we're like fatherless children, alienated, strangers, under a curse, under condemnation, under the demonic attacks of the devil, our fallen human flesh, inheriting profound wounds from our own fallen parents, you know, obviously some greater than others. Some of us had great parents who were already aligned with the Lord and renewed, and man, they passed on many, many blessings to us. And, you know, it's just wonderful. You know, we talk about the genetic lotto, look around and say, wow, you know, some people are so blessed. They're born into a family where very high IQ and very high health and, you know, very strong health and, or looks and athletic ability and human communication skills. And think, wow, they inherited so much. Yeah, that's true, they did. But here's the real inheritance. This is the most profound thing. And it's good news to all of us, even to those who've been born into very, very serious, broken situations. or you've inherited generational pain, habits, curses, all kinds of things. I came from a good family and shared my story on here, but we had a long line, you know, a lot of drinking in the bloodline, a lot of alcoholism. And, you know, the alcoholism is more like an indicator, probably. I mean, it brings with it its own set of problems, for sure. Because drunkenness leads to so much disorder and bad behavior and deeper slavery. But it also was a way of numbing wounds and other kinds of brokenness. So clearly, I mean, I've been following the Lord since, by His grace, I started when I was around 17. Basic conversion took a number of years, you know, and it been far from being there, so to speak. It's just like letting go of basic things, you know. It was challenging and it changed, but clearly a deep healing has happened and continues to happen in my life. But that's the Christian life. I mean, that's what purgatory is going to be. It's going to be a deeper purifying and healing. It's God's love going to be, because Jesus is going to present us to the Father holy. And He's going to make it possible for us to be transformed so we can live fully with our Father, in the presence fully of our Father, like Jesus does. So one of the fundamental missions of the Spirit is to reveal to us God as our loving Father. He's the God of mercy and all consolation. He's the God of glory. You know, Jesus said of Himself that He's meek, that He's humble of heart. We look at the fruits of the Spirit: love, joy, peace, patience, kindness, goodness, gentleness. When you think about those things, think about God the Father, because those are just reflections of what God is like. And it's the Holy Spirit bringing us into the image of God. So Romans 8, 15 and 16, "For you did not receive a spirit of slavery to fall back into fear, but you have received a spirit of sonship." When we cry, "Abba, Father," it is the Spirit Himself bearing witness to our spirit that we are children of God. That's a conversation you want to tap into. That's why it's worth going to the quiet, to being silent, to listening, to taking up the Word of God, which is really the starting point and the foundation of the conversation the Father wants to have with us. That's the Spirit-animated Word that cuts right to the core of our being, to our spirit. Friends, one of the reasons why many baptized people live no differently than those who don't even know the Lord is they're not in this conversation. They're not pursuing the Lord. They're not living from a place of animation and transformation and healing and forgiveness and empowerment by the Lord. That's what's here for us. Participating in the missions of the Spirit as a child of God, born of the Spirit. Blessed be God. Hope you can join me again tomorrow. Have a good day.
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0: The Glorious Mysteries of the Holy Rosary with Mother Angelica and the nuns of Our Lady of the Angels Monastery.
1: In the name of the Father, and of the Son, and of the Holy Spirit.
2: Amen.
1: I believe in God, the Father Almighty, Creator of heaven and earth, and in Jesus Christ, His only Son, our Lord, who was conceived by the Holy Spirit, born of the Virgin Mary, suffered under Pontius Pilate, was crucified, died, and was buried. He descended into hell. The third day He rose again from the dead. He ascended into heaven and sits at the right hand of God, the Father Almighty, from whence He shall come to judge the living and the dead. Our Father, who art in heaven, hallowed be thy name. Thy kingdom come, thy will be done, on earth as it is in heaven.
2: Give us

0: Hail Mary, full of grace, the Lord is with thee. Blessed art thou among women, and blessed is the fruit of thy womb, Jesus.
1: Holy Mary, Mother of God, pray for us sinners now and at the hour of our death. Amen.
0: Hail Mary, full of grace, the Lord is with thee. Blessed art thou among women, and blessed is the fruit of thy womb, Jesus.
1: Holy Mary, Mother of God, pray for us sinners now and at the hour of our death. Amen.
0: Hail Mary, full of grace, the Lord is with thee. Blessed art thou amongst women, and blessed is the fruit of thy womb, Jesus.
1: Holy Mary, Mother of God, pray for us sinners now and at the hour of our death. Amen.
0: Glory be to the Father, and to the Son, and to the Holy Spirit.
1: As it was in the beginning, is now, and ever shall be, world without end. Amen.
0: The first glorious mystery, the resurrection.
2: All the trials, sufferings, heartaches, and disappointments will seem as nothing compared to the glory your sufferings merited for us. They shall all seem like a dream, and the vision of your face will fill our souls with exquisite joy.
0: Our Father, who art in heaven, hallowed be thy name. Thy kingdom come, thy will be done on earth as it is in heaven.
1: Give us this day our daily bread, and forgive us our trespasses, as we forgive those who trespass against us. And lead us not into temptation, but deliver us from evil. Amen.
0: Hail Mary, full of grace, the Lord is with thee. Blessed art thou among women, and blessed is the fruit of thy womb, Jesus.

0: The Lord is with thee. Blessed art thou amongst women, and blessed is the fruit of thy womb, Jesus.
1: Holy Mary, Mother of God, pray for us sinners now and at the hour of our death. Amen.
0: Hail Mary, full of grace, the Lord is with thee. Blessed art thou amongst women, and blessed is the fruit of thy womb, Jesus.
1: Holy Mary, Mother of God, pray for us sinners now and at the hour of our death. Amen.
0: Hail Mary, full of grace, the Lord is with thee. Blessed art thou among women, and blessed is the fruit of thy womb, Jesus.
1: Holy Mary, Mother of God, pray for us sinners now and at the hour of our death. Amen.
0: Hail Mary, full of grace, the Lord is with thee. Blessed art thou among women, and blessed is the fruit of thy womb, Jesus.

0: Blessed art thou amongst women, and blessed is the fruit of thy womb, Jesus.
1: Holy Mary, Mother of God, pray for us sinners now and at the hour of our death. Amen.
0: Hail Mary, full of grace, the Lord is with thee. Blessed art thou amongst women, and blessed is the fruit of thy womb, Jesus.
1: Holy Mary, Mother of God, pray for us sinners now and at the hour of our death. Amen.
0: Glory be to the Father, and to the Son, and to the Holy Spirit.
1: As it was in the beginning, is now, and ever shall be, world without end. Amen.
0: O my Jesus,
1: forgive us our sins, save us from the fires of hell, lead all souls to heaven, especially those who most need thy mercy.
0: The second glorious mystery, the Ascension.
2: Dear Jesus, we want to rise above the demands of our emotions and have the courage to live in spirit and truth. Grant us the faith that is always aware of the invisible reality, the hope that trusts in your promises, and the love that seeks not itself.
0: Our Father, who art in heaven, hallowed be thy name. Thy kingdom come, thy will be done on earth as it is in heaven.
1: Give us
0: is with thee. Blessed art thou among women, and blessed is the fruit of thy womb, Jesus.
1: Holy Mary, Mother of God, pray for us sinners now and at the hour of our death. Amen.
0: Hail Mary, full of grace, the Lord is with thee. Blessed art thou amongst women, and blessed is the fruit of thy womb, Jesus.
1: Holy Mary,
0: full of grace, the Lord is with thee. Blessed art thou among women, and blessed is the fruit of thy womb, Jesus.
1: Holy Mary, Mother of God, pray for us sinners now and at the hour of our death. Amen.
0: Hail Mary, full of grace, the Lord is with thee. Blessed art thou amongst women, and blessed is the fruit of thy womb, Jesus.
1: Holy Mary, Mother of God, pray for us sinners now and at the hour of our death. Amen.
0: Hail Mary, full of grace, the Lord is with thee. Blessed art thou among women, and blessed is the fruit of thy womb, Jesus.
1: Holy Mary, Mother of God, pray for us sinners now and at the hour of our death. Amen.
0: Hail Mary, full of grace, the Lord is with thee. Blessed art thou amongst women, and blessed is the fruit of thy womb, Jesus.

0: blessed is the fruit of thy womb, Jesus.
1: Holy Mary, Mother of God, pray for us sinners now and at the hour of our death. Amen.
0: Hail Mary, full of grace, the Lord is with thee. Blessed art thou amongst women, and blessed is the fruit of thy womb, Jesus.
1: Holy Mary, Mother of God, pray for us sinners now and at the hour of our death. Amen.
0: Hail Mary, full of grace, the Lord is with thee. Blessed art thou among women, and blessed is the fruit of thy womb, Jesus.
1: Holy Mary, Mother of God, pray for us sinners now and at the hour of our death. Amen.
0: Hail Mary, full of grace, the Lord is with thee. Blessed art thou among women, and blessed is the fruit of thy womb, Jesus.
1: Holy Mary, Mother of God, pray for us sinners, now and at the hour of our death. Amen.
0: Glory be to the Father, and to the Son, and to the Holy Spirit.
1: As it was in the beginning, is now, and ever shall be, world without end. Amen.
0: O my Jesus,
1: forgive us our sins, save us from the fires of hell, and lead all souls to heaven, especially those most needing your mercy.
0: The third glorious mystery, the descent of the Holy Spirit.
2: Holy Spirit, give to us an increase of your gifts and the grace that assures your presence in our souls.
0: Our Father, who art in heaven, hallowed be thy name. Thy kingdom come, thy will be done, on earth as it is in heaven.
1: Give us this day our daily bread, and forgive us our trespasses, as we forgive those who trespass against us. And lead us not into temptation, but deliver us from evil. Amen.
0: Hail Mary, full of grace, the Lord is with thee. Blessed art thou among women, and blessed is the fruit of thy womb, Jesus.
1: Amen.

0: Blessed art thou amongst women, and blessed is the fruit of thy womb, Jesus.
1: Holy Mary, Mother of God, pray for us sinners, now and at the hour of our death. Amen.
0: Hail Mary, full of grace, the Lord is with thee. Blessed art thou among women, and blessed is the fruit of thy womb, Jesus.
1: Holy Mary,
0: Hail Mary, full of grace, the Lord is with thee. Blessed art thou among women, and blessed is the fruit of thy womb, Jesus.
1: Holy Mary, Mother of God, pray for us sinners now and at the hour of our death. Amen.
0: Hail Mary, full of grace, the Lord is with thee. Blessed art thou amongst the women, and blessed is the fruit of thy womb, Jesus.
1: Holy Mary,
0: Hail Mary, full of grace, the Lord is with thee. Blessed art thou among women, and blessed is the fruit of thy womb, Jesus.
1: Holy Mary, Mother of God, pray for us sinners now and at the hour of our death. Amen.
0: Hail Mary, full of grace, the Lord is with thee. Blessed art thou amongst women, and blessed is the fruit of thy womb, Jesus.
1: Holy Mary, Mother of God, pray for us sinners now and at the hour of our death. Amen.
0: Hail Mary, full of grace, the Lord is with thee. Blessed art thou amongst women, and blessed is the fruit of thy womb, Jesus.

0: Lord is with thee. Blessed art thou amongst women, and blessed is the fruit of thy womb, Jesus. Glory be to the Father, and to the Son, and to the Holy Spirit.
1: As it was in the beginning, is now, and ever shall be, world without end. Amen.
0: O my Jesus,
1: forgive us our sins, save us from the fires of hell, and lead all souls to heaven, especially those who most need thy mercy.
0: The fourth glorious mystery, the Assumption.
2: Dear Mary, Queen and Mother, let your assumption into heaven give us the assurance and courage to be Christians in word and deed. Let us rise above the things of this world, so that our thoughts may be with you in heaven.
0: Our Father, who art in heaven, hallowed be thy name, thy kingdom come, thy will be done on earth as it is in heaven.
1: Give us this day our daily bread, and forgive us our trespasses, as we forgive those who trespass against us. And lead us not into temptation, but deliver us from evil.
0: Hail Mary, full of grace, the Lord is with thee. Blessed art thou amongst the women, and blessed is the fruit of thy womb, Jesus. Hail Mary, full of grace, the Lord is with thee. Blessed art thou amongst women, and blessed is the fruit of thy womb, Jesus.
1: Holy Mary, Mother of God, pray for us sinners now and at the hour of our death. Amen.
0: Hail Mary, full of grace, the Lord is with thee. Blessed art thou amongst women, and blessed is the fruit of thy womb, Jesus.

0: women, and blessed is the fruit of thy womb, Jesus.
1: Holy Mary, Mother of God, pray for us sinners now and at the hour of our death. Amen.
0: Hail Mary, full of grace, the Lord is with thee. Blessed art thou amongst women, and blessed is the fruit of thy womb, Jesus.
1: Holy Mary, Mother of God, pray for us sinners now and at the hour of our death. Amen.
0: Hail Mary, full of grace, the Lord is with thee. Blessed art thou amongst women, and blessed is the fruit of thy womb, Jesus.
1: Holy Mary, Mother of God, pray for us sinners now and at the hour of our death. Amen.
0: Hail Mary, full of grace, the Lord is with thee. Blessed art thou amongst women, and blessed is the fruit of thy womb, Jesus.
1: Holy Mary, Mother of God, pray for us sinners now and at the hour of our death. Amen.
0: Hail Mary, full of grace, the Lord is with thee. Blessed art thou amongst women, and blessed is the fruit of thy womb, Jesus.

0: Lord is with thee. Blessed art thou amongst women, and blessed is the fruit of thy womb, Jesus.
1: Holy Mary, Mother of God, pray for us sinners now and at the hour of our death. Amen.
0: Hail Mary, full of grace, the Lord is with thee. Blessed art thou among women, and blessed is the fruit of thy womb, Jesus.
1: Holy Mary, Mother of God, pray for us sinners now and at the hour of our death. Amen.
0: Glory be to the Father, and to the Son, and to the Holy Spirit.
1: As it was in the beginning, is now, and ever shall be, world without end. Amen.
0: Oh, my Jesus,
1: forgive us our sins, save us from the fires of hell, and lead all souls to heaven, especially those who most need thy mercy.
0: The fifth glorious mystery, the coronation.
2: Dear Mother, the justice of God was not satisfied with reuniting your body and soul. So your divine Son, King and Lord, deigned to crown you as Queen of heaven and earth.
0: Our Father, who art in heaven, hallowed be thy name, thy kingdom come, thy will be done on earth as it is in heaven.
1: Give us this day our daily bread, and forgive us our trespasses, as we forgive those who trespass against us. And lead us not into temptation, but deliver us from evil. Amen.
0: Hail Mary, full of grace, the Lord is with thee. Blessed art thou among women, and blessed is the fruit of thy womb, Jesus.
1: Holy Mary, Mother of God, pray for us sinners now and at the hour of our death. Amen.
0: Hail Mary, full of grace, the Lord is with thee. Blessed art thou among women, and blessed is the fruit of thy womb, Jesus.
1: Holy Mary, Mother of God, pray for us sinners now and at the hour of our death. Amen.
0: Hail Mary, full of grace, the Lord is with thee. Blessed art thou among women, and blessed is the fruit of thy womb, Jesus.
1: Holy Mary, Mother of God, pray for us.
0: Hail Mary, full of grace, the Lord is with thee. Blessed art thou among women, and blessed is the fruit of thy womb, Jesus.

0: thou amongst women, and blessed is the fruit of thy womb, Jesus.
1: Holy Mary, Mother of God, pray for us sinners now and at the hour of our death. Amen.
0: Hail Mary, full of grace, the Lord is with thee. Blessed art thou amongst women, and blessed is the fruit of thy womb, Jesus.
1: Holy Mary, Mother of God, pray for us sinners now and at the hour of our death. Amen.
0: Hail Mary, full of grace, the Lord is with thee. Blessed art thou amongst women, and blessed is the fruit of thy womb, Jesus.
1: Holy Mary, Mother of God, pray for us sinners now and at the hour of our death. Amen.
0: Hail Mary, full of grace, the Lord is with thee. Blessed art thou among women, and blessed is the fruit of thy womb, Jesus.

0: of thy womb, Jesus.
1: Holy Mary, Mother of God, pray for us sinners now and at the hour of our death. Amen.
0: Hail Mary, full of grace, the Lord is with thee. Blessed art thou amongst women, and blessed is the fruit of thy womb, Jesus.
1: Holy Mary, Mother of God, pray for us sinners now and at the hour of our death. Amen.
0: Glory be to the Father, and to the Son, and to the Holy Spirit.
1: As it was in the beginning, is now, and ever shall be, world without end. Amen.
0: O my Jesus,
1: forgive us our sins, save us from the fires of hell, and lead all souls to heaven, especially those who most need thy mercy.
0: Hail, Holy Queen.

0: Pray for us, Holy Mother of God.
1: That we may be worthy of Christ.
0: Let us pray. O God,
1: whose only begotten Son, by His life, death, and resurrection, has purchased us from the glories of eternal life, grant us this teaching, that we may take it upon these mysteries of the Most Holy Virgin, of the Blessed Virgin Mary, we may imitate what they contain, and obtain what they promise, through the same Christ our Lord. Amen.
0: May the Divine's assistance remain always with us.
1: And may the souls of the faithful departed, for the mercy of God, rest in peace.
0: Amen. In the name of the Father, and the Son, and the Holy Spirit.
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0: dialogue with his fellow man and a dialogue with God. My dialogue with a fellow man is a proof that he is a person, and so am I. The same is implied in a dialogue with God. And both of these dialogues are fulfilled in the two commandments: love God and love neighbor.
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2: Tonight, we are going to talk about love. Not the smoochy love, you know, all that kind of stuff. Because sometimes that doesn't last. I'd like to talk about the love of Jesus. And this week, Friday, is First Friday. Now, some of you have forgotten what First Friday is. Some of you have never been told. Well, we're going to talk about that. And I'm going to have a little book here that talks about all the different saints where our Lord spoke about his love for us. Now, you call us at any time if you want to talk. I got to word this right, don't I? Because if I word it wrong, I'm going to be in a lot of trouble. If you want to talk about your love for Jesus, that'll do it. You call. Or if you want to say a prayer that expresses your love for Jesus, then you call. So we're going to look at the scriptures just a little bit here. And our Lord, in the 17th chapter of John, 13 to 17, it talks a lot about love. He said, I give you a new commandment that you love each other. As I love you, so must you love one another. And by this love, all men will know you love me. You know how you can tell a false prophet from a good prophet? How much does he love Jesus? See, it says here, you will bear fruit if you love me. And people that deceive you and people that try to take things away from you, people who, false prophets, try to lead you, they don't love you. See, Jesus loves you. But he's always talking about loving me and you, and having, if anyone loves me, he will keep my word. And my Father will love him. If you love me, you will have been glad to know that I'm going to the Father. So he's constantly talking, remain in my love. He's always talking about loving one another and his love for me and my love for him. And he talks right here, the great chapter here. He says, may they be so one in us, see, in the Trinity, that they may be so one, that the world will realize it was you who sent me, and they will know that I love them as much as you love me. Boy, that's a lot of love. Well, tonight we're going to talk about the Sacred Heart of Jesus. For those of you who have never heard about the Sacred Heart of Jesus, way back there, I think around the 16th century or so, maybe later, I'm not sure. But our Lord appeared to a Visitandine nun called St. Margaret Mary, Sister Margaret Mary. And he expressed to her, as he had the saints before her, St. John Hughes, centuries before, how much he loved mankind and how little he was loved in return. And you know, it's very difficult for you and I to realize that God, who is love himself, who is totally independent and totally self-sufficient and doesn't need anyone, desires and wills to need me and need you. I think if we knew that, we would, our whole lives would change. I'm going to show you just one little saint here I got marked out. And when our Lord says, if you love me, leave yourself entirely into my hands. See, what of your littleness and weakness? It does not matter. Did you know that? The Lord doesn't worry about your littleness and weakness.

0: helps you. That's the hardest thing to get in this testadura. I want you to rest in my heart without any fear. Well, I'll bet there isn't a person in this room. I bet there's not a person listening to me tonight that isn't full of fear. You're afraid of everything. You're afraid to live and you're afraid to die. See, we have fear of the future and fear for our children and fear of old age and fear of creaky bones. Your misery attracts me. He said this to Saint Josepha Menendez. Now, isn't that a wonderful thing to realize? Jesus says here, your misery attracts me. What would you do without me? The more humble in spirit you become, the nearer I shall be to you. See, the Lord wants to hear you say, Lord, I cannot live without you. See, I cannot live without you. You must not grieve excessively, he said to Joseph, and Jesus did, over your faults. I could make you a saint instantly. Isn't that wonderful? Oh, I've been struggling so many years, you know. Now I know that, it makes me feel even worse. That he could do it instantly. Humble yourself. Now that's probably why I'm not making it, see. Now, this is something he says to St. Gertrude. He said, whenever you willingly offer yourself for me, you truly glorify me. You tell me that you are languishing for love of me. Isn't this wonderful that our dear Lord, my love will increase in you as a fire which is enclosed, burns with great force. We can't imagine our dear Lord. And he's been telling saints this for centuries. Maybe we don't need to write books. I don't know. See this, you got to know how much you are loved by God. Because he keeps telling us through all the centuries, to all these saints, he says, the delight which I find in you and the love which you will have from me, he says, it's like a pent up ocean. I never thought of an ocean being pent up, did you? Did you ever think this? You think, what is this? This is water. I better drink some before I spill it. Anyway, this isn't the ocean. Imagine if I could put the ocean in this glass. It'd be pent up, wouldn't it? Huh? Well, can you imagine then the force of the ocean pent up in this glass? But our dear Lord is saying, my love for you is like a pent up ocean. All you people that think it's such an act of pride to strive for sanctity, it's what you're born for. That's why you were created. You're created to be holy. You're not created to be a crystal gazer. He says, which seems to increase by the impediments placed to its progress. You see, this glass, if it could hold the ocean, it just increases, increases, increases because it wants to burst forth. I, dear Lord, wants to burst forth in you in love. Now, I'm going to go over here to St. Consolata. You know, St. Consolata was a great saint. And she says, the Lord said to her, and he says to you and me, love me. I thirst for your love just as a parched man thirsts for fresh water. Imagine yourself going through the Sahara Desert. One time I had an operation years ago and I couldn't drink any water. And it was days before I could drink. Oh, they gave me intravenous, but your throat gets so parched. That was greater than the operation. The thirst was much greater pain than the operation was. Well, can you imagine yourself going through the desert and having a terrible thirst? That's the kind of thirst God has for you, for your love. See, we get terribly lukewarm. We don't thirst for anybody. You have a boyfriend or a girlfriend, and you think you love him, you hope you love him, and maybe you do. And then you get married, and all of a sudden you begin to think, oh, well, you know, he looks terrible in the morning. Or maybe he says, she looks awful in the morning. She didn't look like this when we were on the date. Well, you better believe it, she didn't. And neither did you. And so all these little petty things come along, and love goes. And so we don't know. See, we don't have, our love is not solid, it's not straightforward, it's not like an arrow. And so our love doesn't always increase. Many times it decreases. What is the divorce ratio today? It's terrible. Something happens. With what? With love. People say people argue about money. Well, most of you were poor when you started, so why you argue about money? Your mother and father had to pay for your cake, your gown, the whole business. Well, yeah, you didn't begin with anything, so what? All of a sudden, now you're worried about money. Love went down. That's what went down. But see, the love of God is like this ocean in a small glass. It wants to burst forth. And I cannot love my neighbor unless I have that kind of love in me. Now we say, well, you know, we know that love isn't always an emotion. See? But our Lord loved so much when he was on the cross, and all he could feel was pain. Our love, the Lord's love, was so great on the cross, and so is ours. See, our love for God is based upon our will, not our emotion. But I got to know that God's love is like a fire. I desire to be loved by innocent hearts, by the hearts of children, by hearts who will give me their love. God desires your love. It boggles your mind. It's like a very wealthy man. Let's pretend that there is we know a wealthy man who has, $20 billion. That's pretty good. Does that sound like a lot of money to you? $20 billion. And he could buy anything in the world. But all he wants is the love of his little baby, his 3-year-old child. That's all he wants. He has everything. But what's in his heart is the love of that child. You know, now, when I desire to love God, listen what he said, the desire of your heart to love me greatly pleases me. See, I don't have to have degrees, I don't have to have brains, I don't have to have talents, I don't have to have wealth, I don't have to have anything except my love for God. There is a beautiful passage here. God is love. Souls who abide in love abide in God, and God in them. That's from the scriptures. And so what does Jesus say to her? He says, I am love. As long as you remain in my love and I remain in you, then my love comes forth from you. See, it's very strong. I am in you and you are in me. Think about that. See, this isn't this gray-haired Angelica you're looking at. Somewhere hidden in these old bones is the Lord God. See, we just look at faces and we look at things and we see these veneers. And we don't take the time, or do we have the love, to go and pierce beyond the veneer and see God. We have a telephone call. Hello?
1: Hello, Mother Angelica.
0: Yeah, where are you from?
1: Illinois.
0: What did you want to say?
1: How come people suffer more than others? Is it because...
0: Can you speak a little louder, honey?
1: Okay. Is it because Jesus makes other people suffer more than others? Is it because he loves them in a different way, maybe? Or does he love them in a different way? Or does he want souls to be saved by other people suffer?
0: I think everything you said is right. God loves only one way, though. He loves infinitely. But he does seemingly have people express their love to him in different ways. And mostly we choose to do that. There are some souls, for example, our dear Lord expressed his love for the Father all through his life, from the time of his incarnation, by coming. See? But he expressed it more and more during his lifetime with all the pain and the suffering, because he kept accepting the will of the Father. See, if you have a child and that child keeps saying no to you, you have every reason to believe if they love you at all. See, they can say, oh, I love you, but when you ask them to bring out the garbage can, it's no. You ask them to do dishes, no. You ask them to wash behind their ears, no. Well, you have to think there's something wrong. Well, so does God, you see, if I keep saying no. But if I can accept the joys, the sorrows, I can accept everything is coming from a loving hand of God. Some people do suffer a lot. It is a mystery. But if those people will unite their pain with the pain of Jesus, if they study the gospel, and they study how Jesus suffered every kind of pain, disappointment, heartache. He suffered from jealousy. He suffered from hatred. The Son of God was killed out of jealousy. There's no way. The sin of the world began with pride and jealousy, meaning that Adam and Eve wanted to be like God. They envied God. They wanted to know good and evil. See, it's a terrible thing sometimes, but see, we have to be purified by the Lord. We have to be pure, and love purifies. And some people are loved by God in different ways. And when you have to suffer, all of you that have handicaps, who have anything that's hard. I went down, I decided I would go down to the depths of this monastery to see where Saint Benedict lived. I remembered all of you there. But so many of our fans and friends need help. And I asked Saint Benedict, but I wanted to do something hard for you. And I walked down steps after step after step, and I forgot that I had to go up step after step after step, you see. And when I got down to about the third or fourth level, I looked up and I said, Angelica, you are absolutely mental. But then I thought, no, I want to do this for Jesus. There's a holy steps in Rome that the Lord walked up to see Pilate. And I thought, well, he could do it, I'll do it. And I did it for you. For all our friends, for all our staff, for all our crew. It was hard. But I said, Lord, I want to take this opportunity to say I love you. Okay? And sometimes we have to show that love by the sufferings of our daily life, and we all have them. Some have more than others. And I think those who suffer with great love and resignation to the will of God are loved by God in a special way. Not more, perhaps, because God can only love one way, and that's infinite. But every soul is not filled with love the same way, you see. Some rebel against God, and they can't accept the love of God. It's the filling that's the difference. See, not that God say, oh, this is my favorite one, or this. God has missions for everybody. Everybody's mission is different. But we have to respond to love in order to accept love. The love is always there. And that's why I thought I'd read this little book tonight, because I just wanted you to see what Jesus said to some of the saints about his love. He says that, here's St. Margaret Mary. She said, I saw his divine heart, more brilliant than the sun, transparent. This heart has its adorable wound was encircled with a crown of thorns, which signified the pricks our sins cause it. It was surrounded by a cross that signified the first moment of his incarnation. When the Sacred Heart was formed, the cross was placed in his heart. Our Lord made me understand the ardent desire he has to be loved by mankind. See, that's what boggles my mind. He wants to be loved by you. But he said, so many go by the path of perdition and run in great numbers away from him. He said, on one occasion, while the Blessed Sacrament was exposed, Jesus presented himself to me resplendent with glory, and his wounds were shining as so many suns, and his heart was the greatest sun of all. And he revealed to me with unspeakable marvels his love that he had for mankind, for you. Wow. We have a call. Hello?
2: Hello?
0: Where are you from?
2: I am from France, Mother. How do you do?
0: Wonderful. And what is it I can do for you?
2: Well, I have a question. I have studied the apparition of the Virgin Mary,
0: yeah,
2: in Lourdes and Fatima.
0: Uh-huh.
2: And I was a bit surprised because I didn't understand some of the messages of St. Mary.
0: Yeah.
2: Some of them were, for instance, the prediction of even a worse world war than the First World War in 1917 at Fatima.
0: Yeah.
2: When St. Mary told the little girls that there would be even a deadlier war that would punish humankind for the atrocities they are making on Earth.
0: Mm-hmm.
2: And what I don't understand is the love of God. How can it be that God would punish innocent human beings for the faults of the guilty ones?
0: Oh, now there's where you made two mistakes. God never punishes innocent human beings. Sometimes the innocent suffer with the bad. If the President of the United States declares war, the good and the bad go, and the good and the bad die. Why? Because he has the authority to declare war. What Our Lady said at Fatima was that if mankind does not change, you see, we can't go on sinning. We don't even know what sin is. And I think some people think we're so negative when we talk about sin. But you can't go through a red light. See, the country, the city, the family, the parents all have a right to say that these are things you can do and these are things you can't, because if you do these things, you're going to get harmed. That's what Our Lady was saying. She said, if mankind does not change, we have the gospel here. The Lord doesn't have to tell us. He doesn't have to tell all these saints here. He's already said it here. See, he said, he keeps repeating through the centuries, so one saint after another, one saint after another, I love you, come back to me, don't sin. Man creates wars, not God. Our Lady was just predicting what man, in his perfidiousness, in his desire to do evil, well, what outcome will come from it. The results of a continuous life of ignoring God, as we do today, of all the things that man can do that are evil and sinful. And Our Lady says everywhere in the world, over and over and over, come back to my son. Live a holy life. So God in his infinite love does not wish war. Man makes war. And what makes war? Greed. What's happened to our compassion? Why are these people suffering? Is it God's fault? No. The whole world has decided to ignore because there's nothing there the world wants. Let them destroy the churches. What's a church? What's a structure? We have space today. I heard somebody say, a church is nothing but space. This is space. This is a church. Let's not think of God. Let's think of space in this church. What happened to the temple of the Lord? What happened to the majesty of God inside of it? Man goes down the drain because man will not follow God. Does God call him? Oh, yes. He calls and calls and calls, and he never forgets. He never lets you down. He never ceases to call you back. And Our Lady was merely predicting what would happen. What did she say? She said that fashions would be introduced that would offend God very much. You see, we didn't pay attention to that. Today, she predicted another war greater than the one before, and that was the Second World War. See, when man does not accept the love that God has for it and ready to give in abundance, then he goes another direction. So what happens? Greed, wealth, hatred, promiscuity. All these things then well up in man, and he has no other thought except for self. That creates a war. And Our Lady was merely saying that the result of all of this evil is going to be a war. We have another call. Hello? Hello?
3: Hello, Mother?
0: Yes.
3: I'm Margie Tauber from Largo, Florida.
0: Uh-huh.
3: And I'm so very happy to talk to you. I'm very interested in knowing how do we honor the Sacred Heart? You know, pictures of the Sacred Heart.
0: Mm-hmm. Well, I would go, let's see if I can find it here. I would go to the First Fridays. I think it's somewhere in here he taught. Here we go. Let me tell you what our dear Lord promised St. Margaret Mary. If we would follow the first Friday of every month, our dear Lord asked that we go to Mass and Holy Communion. We remind you of this on every first Friday of the month. Why did the Jesuit order, I don't think they do it anymore, but the Jesuit order were the great defenders of the love of the Sacred Heart. And this is what our Lord promised he would give to us if we honored his love for us. See, we can't imagine God wanting that me to love him that much. Number one, I will give to souls devoted to me all the graces of their state in life. He wants our love so bad, he don't know what to do. I will establish peace in their families. Is that why there's no peace in our families? Because we have not devoted ourselves to the love of Jesus. I will bless every house in which a picture of my heart is exposed and honored. I will console them in their difficulties. I will be their refuge during life and at hour of death. I will pour abundant blessings upon their undertakings. Sinners shall find in my heart a fountain of a boundless ocean of mercy. Tepid souls, lukewarm souls, shall become fervent. Fervent souls shall rise speedily to great holiness. I will give to priests the power of touching the hardest hearts. If you're a priest and you don't seem to have the power to touch hearts, maybe you ought to look at the Sacred Heart and say, why is it, Lord, that I don't seem to have what it takes to bring people back? I seem to be pushing them away. Those who propagate this devotion shall have their names written in my heart, never to be blotted out. Oh, boy. I promise you, he said, in the excessive mercy of my heart, that all my powerful love will grant that all those who receive communion on the first Friday of the month for 9 consecutive months will receive the grace of final penitence. That means at the end of your life you shall have total repentance. They shall die in my pleasure after receiving the sacraments. My divine heart shall be their refuge at the moment of their death. You can't imagine God loving me so much that he's going to make all these promises because he wants me to love him. Not just for the promises, though. It just manifests to me that burning fire in the heart of Jesus who calls all humanity to himself. And what do we say? You want to know what I'm reading from? I thought you'd like to know that. It's just called the Sacred Heart Prayer Book. It's a simple little book. But it's not too simple. But it's got everything here about the Sacred Heart. And if you, O soul, listen to this, are in the abyss of privation and desolation, the divine heart is an abyss of consolation. Don't you just want to go and love Jesus, huh? Don't you want to do that right now? Aren't you all fired up? I'm fired up. Are you fired up? You all fired up? We have a call. Hello?
4: Hello. Hi, Mother Angelica.
0: Hi.
4: I saw you many years ago here in Houston at the Catholic Charismatic Center in person.
0: Yeah.
4: And it really changed my life to hear you speak. I didn't even know nuns could speak.
0: That was a long time ago, huh?
4: Yes. It was many years ago. After a prayer time, Mother, this poem came to my mind, and I got to the office the next day and it was burning in me so that I had to jot it down, and I'd like to share it with you all.
0: Oh, please.
4: It's called The Love of the Lord.
0: Yeah.
4: The love of the Lord is pure. The love of the Lord is abundant. The love of the Lord is unique. Blessed be the love of the Lord. The love of the Lord is alive. The love of the Lord is free. The love of the Lord is given unto you. The love of the Lord comes from the cross. The love of the Lord is to be held in our hearts. The love of the Lord is sincere. The love of the Lord has been given. The love of the Lord is for us. Blessed and exalted is the love of the Lord.
0: Praise you, Jesus. That's a beautiful prayer that comes to us from whoever wrote it, from a heart that is in love. The Eternal Father spoke a lot, you know, who was it now here, to Saint Catherine of Siena. And he says, the soul united to me at the fire of my divine love, loving me, he says, observing the lessons of my truth, that soul becomes a light. You know, we read so much in the Gospels, it's, don't put your light on a bushel. So put it on top of a mountain for people to see by. And what is that light? Is it your knowledge? Well, a lot of people have a lot of knowledge and they don't even believe in God. Is it your talent? What is it in you that is that light? What is it that shines from the eyes of a saint that says, I am here? It's like a little, you know, in our churches, in the Catholic Church, we have a sanctuary light. It's a candle, a large candle about this big. And it's, you know, when you walk in a Catholic church, the Lord is there. Today you have a hard time finding him. But if you find the light, then you know where the Lord is, you see. And that light indicates that in that tabernacle is the love of all loves, infinite love. You can't love unless you get close to love. You can't have a fire unless you get close to a fire. You can't be warm unless you're near the heat. See, we have to know that we are loved like this. We think we're going, I don't know, Lord, just we create all these people, and he looks at, oh, who are you? Like, I go around sometime in a network, and I see some stranger, and I say, oh, you work for me? Sometimes I say, oh, yeah. I thought, oh, I didn't know that. God isn't like that. He knew you, he called you, he chose you, and he loves you from before time began. We have another call. Hello?
5: Good evening, Mother Angelica. Welcome back. I love you and I missed you.
0: Thank you.
5: Mother Angelica, can you tell me how I can open my heart to the Holy Spirit? I pray all the time for the Holy Spirit to come into my heart.
0: Yes.
5: When will I know when he's there? And how can I love Jesus the way you love him?
0: Yeah, we're going to have Pentecost Sunday, you know? And I was going to talk about Pentecost. Maybe I'll do it tomorrow night. But I read the Spirit is love. See, ask the Lord to open your heart to his love. The Spirit is the love between the Father and the Son. And when we ask for the Holy Spirit, we not only ask for his gifts, the seven gifts, the most important gifts. Charisms are something God can give or not give. And that's up to him. But he always gave us at baptism and confirmation those powerful seven gifts. And I'll talk about those tomorrow. But what is the Spirit? How did the Spirit come on the apostles? In tongues of fire. And they were so filled with the love of God. That's what pushed them out. That's what made them bold. That's what made them heal. The love of God was flowing with such force that they could do such great things. That's what made them so strong. They were able to go in the lion's den. That's what made Peter so strong that he could be crucified upside down. Ask the Spirit to give you who he is, love. Come into my heart. Come with your gifts. But the greatest gift of all is love. And St. Paul says this. Faith, hope, and love. These three. But he said the greatest of these is love. When I die, faith shall fall away, for I shall see him. hope shall fall away because I will possess him. So what shall be left? Love. That's what's going to be left. See, I have to ask the Holy Spirit to fill me with himself. And what is that? Love. Or we pray to the Holy Spirit for exams and decisions. That's a gift of counsel. And we want to love God and my neighbor, and that's piety. And I want to have a fear of sin so I don't sin, and that's fear of the Lord. And I want to have detachment from the world, and that's knowledge. And I want to understand the scriptures, and that's the gift of understanding. And I want most of all wisdom. But what is wisdom? We should say, who is wisdom? Jesus is the wisdom of the Father. And what do I ask the Spirit when I ask for wisdom? I ask for such a great love for Jesus, for such a burning love for Jesus, that I can forgive my enemies, I can love my neighbor with the same love in my heart as a Jesus love. I can have all the gifts of the Spirit. But most of all, my heart and my soul belong to Jesus. That's what we ask for. We can ask him to open our minds when we read the scriptures. But after my mind is open, I must be filled with love. See, I have to love the one I read about. That's what made these great saints. That's what makes Mother Teresa walk through the streets of Calcutta and pick up men and women full of maggots and worms and rotting off limbs. It's love, see? If we don't love, we have nothing. And that's what you ask for. Everything else will come with it. Ask for the greater things, St. Paul said. The greatest thing is to love. Not to be loved. We are loved by God. That's what urges us on to love him, that we are loved by God. But I can't be spending my life wanting to be loved by my neighbor. I must love my neighbor. There's no commandment that says your neighbor must love you. The chances of that sometime are nil. No. My enemies increase every day. But I love them. I don't know them. That maybe that's why I love them, because I don't see them. I don't know. I get nasty letters, you know. But the whole thing is my love for God must be so burning, so alive, that it just passes on to you. Look at this. If all souls would receive Holy Communion, the Eucharist, the light and heat of this Son, the Word, would still not be separated from me, the true Son, his eternal Father. In his mystical body, the whole church, he is given to whoever will receive him. He remains wholly with me and yet with you. If all souls were to take light from it, the Eucharist, each would have the Eucharist entirely, and yet it would remain whole. This is the Eternal Father talking to who? St. Catherine of Siena. You know, we've thrown little books like this away. We went to the library not too long ago. And all kind of books being given away. Nobody wanted them. they wondered why. Books like this. Nobody wants. The Secrets of the Love of God. Nobody wants. I picked up a lot of them. You know, we've grown cold by greed, fear, errors. Be careful of the person or persons who want to rob you of the Eucharistic heart of Jesus, who want to take away from you that fire that you and I need to survive in a world that has long lost compassion, faith, and hope, and love. This book title is Sacred Heart Prayer Book. It's just a little prayer book. I used to have hundreds of them and gave them all away. Yeah, I don't even know if they're in print. But, you know, I've been interested in these politicians. I've been kind of reading about them, and they exchange sins. Some believe in these sins, and some believe in these sins. You see, some promote these, see, but oh, they got the love. There's some they approve of. You just kind of sit there watching, you what? Huh? We believe in abortion, but we want adulterers around, see? Well, what is it? See, we don't understand the love of Jesus. We just don't understand that kind of love. And so we just fritter around our whole lives, bouncing from one sin to another, from this to that. It's like nothing. Let me read you this. Oh, Jesus, my divine spouse. It's not talking to me, it's talking to you. Grant that the robe of my baptism may never be soiled. Oh, Jesus, you are the ciborium. You know what a ciborium is? It's that beautiful gold vessel that the priest takes the body and blood of Jesus out and says, the body and blood of Jesus. Well, that's what a ciborium is. Jesus, you are in the ciborium waiting for me. You are burning with desire to come to me. Oh, Jesus, the golden ciborium that you desire above all others is my heart. When the priest comes to you and he has this beautiful gold ciborium in his hand, he dips his hand in and takes out the body and blood of Jesus. This is the body of Christ. That ciborium, it says, is my heart. Change my heart into a pure ciborium. Rest in me, Lord Jesus. Let me accept the difficult things in my life as you did your Calvary. Let me accept mine. But most of all, Lord, let me burn with the desire and the love of Jesus. See you tomorrow.

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1: Hello, my name is Father Brian Milady. I'm a Dominican priest. And today on Faith Matters, I want to discuss the season of Lent with you. The word Lent in Old English means spring. And it is not by accident that the Church places this feast during the season of spring in our calendar of nature. Because during spring, the hard, cold ice of winter begins to melt into the warmth of spring. In the same way, during this season, we are asked to examine our inner lives, to examine our hardness of heart, where we have not allowed grace to enter into the secret and deepest recesses of our life of love with God. Our hearts have become hard, they are hardened often, because of the weakness that we still inherit from the original sin. This weakness is characterized, according to the letter of John, by three lusts: the lust of the flesh and our desires for pleasure, both sexual and pleasures of the table. We often fall away from the law of God. The lust of the eyes, our desires for money and the power it can bring. We often are unjust to others. And finally, the pride of life, where we refuse to allow God to operate in our lives. The three great remedies for these lusts are fasting for the lust of the flesh, almsgiving for the lust of the eyes, for the pride of life, prayer. In embracing these three Lenten penances, we must allow the interiority of grace to enter more deeply into our souls, to melt the hardness of our hearts, so that we can at Easter finally give ourselves completely to the Lord. If today you hear his voice, harden not your hearts.
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19: There's encouraging news out of Idaho. Federal appeals court has ruled that Idaho can fully enforce its pro-life abortion ban while a legal challenge moves forward. The Ninth Circuit put a hold on a lower court decision that would have created a much broader exception, allowing for abortions when a pregnancy, quote, threatened the woman's health, not necessarily her life. It's an important reminder that the fight for life doesn't end with the Supreme Court's decision in Dobbs. The question of abortion is now being fought in state legislatures, state courts, federal courts, and the ballot box. Idaho is standing for its unborn children. Pro-lifers must remain engaged. Protecting life requires perseverance.
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0: change has vital implications for our faith and our world. 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

0: It is Wednesday, the 16th of September. Let's begin by praying a prayer to St. Jude for all who are sick. In the name of the Father, and the Son, and the Holy Spirit. St. Jude, you witnessed the healing power of our Lord Jesus. You saw his compassion for the sick and dying. You yourself touched the sick, shared the sorrows of the mournful, and encouraged the despairing. You received this authority and healing power to work wonders, to cure the incurable, to make people whole. We ask you to intercede with Jesus, to send his saving grace to heal the sickness and suffering of all who are ill, to uplift their despondent spirits, and to instill hope in their hearts. And glory be to the Father, and to the Son, and to the Holy Spirit, as it was in the beginning, is now, and ever shall be, world without end. Amen. It's a better way to start a Wednesday morning, the Sunrise Morning Show, here on the EWTN Global Catholic Radio Network. I'm Matt Swaim. Anna Mitchell has news. Paul Lockman at the controls. And up this hour, we'll talk to Melissa Overmeyer. We've been going through her book, Living the Blessed Life. And Anna and her will talk about another aspect of that. Rita Heikenfeld has Bible Foods with us this morning. Rita's going to share a recipe as well. Gary Zimak will look at what St. Paul has to say about persevering through trials. And then at the end of the hour, Liz Lev will discuss some artwork related to the Blessed Virgin Mary with the newborn and with the crucified Christ, and some connections with those images. So stay with us if you can. Right now, it is 2 minutes past. Here's Anna Mitchell with news.
1: Good morning. The U.S. Commission on International Religious Freedom is urging President Trump to press China to release people imprisoned over their religious beliefs. The appeal comes ahead of Chinese President Xi Jinping's planned September 24th visit to Washington, D.C. The commission called for the release of Catholic pro-democracy advocate Jimmy Lai, several Christian leaders, and others. Eight Zion Church leaders remain detained after Pastor Ezra Jin was released by Chinese authorities in July. The commission has recommended that the State Department redesignate China as a country of particular concern over systematic and ongoing violations of religious freedom. A Vatican commission says it has documented the deaths of more than 1,700 Christian martyrs worldwide in the 21st century. The Commission for New Martyrs and Witnesses of the Faith added between 100 and 150 names to its catalog this year. The commission was established by Pope Francis in 2023 and includes martyrs from Catholic and other Christian denominations. Officials said inclusion in the catalog does not necessarily mean a person will be canonized, though some could eventually enter that process.

0: progress. The findings are being highlighted during a two-day international congress in Rome examining modern Christian martyrdom worldwide. The Federal Reserve is widely anticipated to raise interest rates today. Tammy Trujillo reports.
1: This is Wallet Hub analyst Chip Lupo.
2: It is expected to be a rate hike by the Fed, in all likelihood about a 25 basis point.
1: Lupo says although inflation has dropped from a high of 9% under the Biden administration, new data from the Consumer Price Index showed annual inflation still well above the central bank's 2% target. He says credit card holders with carryover balances will see the biggest hit with a rate hike. This would mark the first time the Fed has raised rates in over 3 years. President Trump has called on Fed Chair Kevin Warsh to lower rates. I'm Tammy Trujillo.
0: The U.S. military says it has deployed weapons into space. Air Force Secretary Troy Mink said Monday that the U.S. has, quote, on-orbit space control weapons that are capable of defending American forces. He added that they continue to ensure they remain ready to meet the challenges of evolving threats. This is the first public acknowledgement of such capabilities in orbit. Mink did not go into detail on specifics of the weapons. It's also unclear when they were put into orbit. The Vatican's Secretary for Relations with States and International Organizations, Archbishop Paul Richard Gallagher, spoke at the 70th General Conference of the International Atomic Energy Agency, calling for the responsible use of nuclear technology. From Vatican Radio, Kelsey Gussie reports.
3: Archbishop Gallagher highlighted how peaceful use of nuclear technology is possible, and it can be a significant example of how scientific progress can be harnessed for the benefit of humanity. However, he stressed, this is not always the case. It is therefore crucial to remember that the responsible use of such tools comes with non-negotiable commitments and responsibilities, which include ensuring that development programs do not lead to the acquisition of nuclear weapons, protecting facilities in wartime, and applying artificial intelligence with an awareness of the associated risks and sound safety standards. Archbishop Gallagher recalled the Holy See's long-standing commitment based on the conviction that a technology with such vast potential as nuclear energy must be guided by sound ethical principles, be used at the service of peace and integral human development, and be protected from any destructive use. Although geopolitical realities and the technology itself have evolved, the peaceful use of atomic energy must continue to be guided by those same enduring ethical principles. The Archbishop then emphasized the value of the peaceful use of nuclear technology as an application of scientific innovations in service of the common good. Marking the 40th anniversary of the Chernobyl disaster, the Vatican Secretary pointed out that the benefits of the peaceful use of nuclear technologies, particularly in meeting increasing energy demand, must always be balanced with responsibility, transparency, and a firm commitment to nuclear safety and security. Furthermore, he explained that the Holy See welcomes the IAEA's initiatives regarding the use of artificial intelligence in the nuclear sector. Archbishop Gallagher called for careful ethical consideration and responsible governance. As Pope Leo XIV emphasized in his encyclical, if we focus solely on contingencies, we risk letting the succession of emergencies dictate the direction of our path. I'm Kelsey Gussie.
0: And a new book of old writings by then Father Robert Prevost has been released in English. Vatican News reports the book entitled Freedom Under Grace, Reflections on the Spiritual Tradition That Formed Me is a compilation of reflections on the legacy of St. Augustine, described in the press release as advancing a vision for life rooted in community, solidarity, and service to marginalized communities. It went on sale yesterday in the U.S., U.K., and Australia.
4: You know, everything about Pope Leo hits different.
0: Mm-hmm.
4: If you'd have 10 years ago said, writings from the Holy Father before he became Pope are now available in English, I'd have been like, oh, cool. You know, that's probably never been the case before. And then you realize Pope Leo's a native English speaker. Now, he probably would have been saying some stuff in Spanish there, too.
0: Mm-hmm.
4: But it hits different. You're like, oh, Pope Leo. His
0: it
4: early works are available in English.
0: I wonder, that's a good point. I wonder what language it was originally in.
4: It could have been in Spanish or maybe a little bit of Quechua, you know, some indigenous colloquialisms.
0: Well, it was
4: perhaps
0: written while he was the head of the Augustinians.
4: Okay, well, then a decent chance that was English. to begin with?
0: The original Italian was published by the Vatican Publishing House.
4: You know, that guy just seamlessly goes between languages like no pope I've ever seen.
0: I know, right? Well, Benedict
4: when you play his sound bites, I'm like, man.
0: Benedict XVI was pretty good at it, too.
4: Yeah, but when Benedict XVI spoke English, it was very good English, but was a clearly Bavarian accent. Pope Leo just
0: seamlessly transitions.
4: Clearly
0: a Chicago accent.
4: Yeah, he's a chameleon. It's pretty amazing.
0: He's got a pretty good English, I guess. Today is Wednesday, September the 16th, the Feast of Saints Cyprian and Cornelius, fathers of the church mentioned in the Roman canon. Pray for us. It's 9 past. Back with us now on the Sunrise Morning Show is Melissa Overmeyer. We've been going through her book, Living the Blessed Life, 7 Keys to Trusting God and Embracing Joy. Melissa, good morning.
5: Good morning.
0: So the last time we were with you, you talked about the first S in this acronym of Blessed, which stood for song. And now we're turning right around this week, and we are talking about silence for the second S in Blessed. Give us an overview here. What is the role of silence in living the blessed life?
5: Yes, the two S's, I call them the two S's of the same coin, the two sides of the coin. Song is really the exterior, utterance of our whole worship, our whole attitude of worship towards God. And then the silence is sort of this interior, which then does become exterior, but the interior work that we do in worship. And every great saint will talk to you about silence. And the amazing thing is in our beautiful Catholic Church, for me, silence encapsulates not only silence, but detachment and fasting. Mm. And every great saint, most of the writings of the church fathers and desert fathers, really and then in the works of the saints, and then in scripture, we hear all about fasting. And you have to wonder why. Why is this? It's because it's a voluntary giving up of your own passions, your own desires, your own will. And that word is asceticism or ascetics. And amazingly, in the Greek, that means exercise or training. And so we see it's like a gymnasium for the soul. Because this book, as I've said, was written out of tragedy. We had an arsonist break into our home and destroy it. We lost everything. And the hardest part for me was we had to go through the house of what was not completely incinerated and make an itemized list. We had some issues with our insurance company, so we had to itemize lists. They'd come up with, like, I don't know, something like 1,000 items, and of course there was more like 6,000 items or something like that. So we had to go through and we had to itemize. And there's nothing like going through incinerated goods and making lists of them to let you see how much stuff you have.
0: Wow.
5: And I learned then and there that in general, I had too much stuff, you know, just in general had accumulated too much stuff. But then the Lord had asked me then to, instead of mourning the loss of everything, which it was everything, which was to voluntarily offer it on a bonfire of love to him, but specifically for the healing of the man that set the fire. And so it gave it purpose, to be honest. It made something that felt almost impossible to do, I was able to do it, and it sometimes it was through tears, you know, but it made it a more joyful offering to me because I knew it had purpose in it and what I was doing. And so what that does, Father Jacques Philippe talks about moving from really anger and rebellion to a state of resignation, which means you just kind of throw your hands up in the air and say, okay, you know, so be it. But if you can move all the way to consent, which is actually cooperating with what God is doing in and through what's happening, it really does change everything. And so the act of silence, fasting, detachment, is a process, I believe, that because we're going to have fasts not of our choosing. That's what I call the fire. I had learned, thanks be to God, after converting to Catholicism, about spiritual detachment, about fasting. These were things I didn't do before in my Protestant upbringing, but in times of silence. But because I had learned and been trained in that in the tiniest ways, even through the liturgical calendar of, you know, how we have our times of fasting and feasting. But really what that does is, if we do it properly, if we do it, you know, in the most beautiful way, which is how God intends for it to be, is to bring us to union with Him, right, through these things.
0: It's amazing how living with the church and following what the church prescribes for our lives in an intentional way can really help us to embrace the crosses that,
5: yes,
0: that do come our way. So what are some practical ideas in that regard, Melissa, to,
5: yes,
0: help us, shall we say, fill our lives, or I guess maybe empty our lives with,
5: yes,
0: more silence and fasting?
5: Yes. Well, the idea of the emptying, of course, is to make space for God, right? So that's the goal. And in silence, it's really more than just absence of speech, but it's opening our heart, having a posture of our soul that opens our heart to God's presence. So I suggest that you have marked times in your day of silence, that I always start my day with silence. I end my day in silence. I try to have at least one time, specific time in the day, where I sit and I truly am silent before the Lord. And so that's this idea of silence. But then for detachment, it's really about a proper ordering of things. And, you know, if we can be detached even in our daily life to something that even of our plans, and this has been a really a good one for me, instead of just, you know, you doing what you want to do, just voluntarily say, well, what do you want to do, and go along with the other person without making a fuss about it.
0: Yeah.
5: And just go ahead and give up your desire in that.
0: That's such a good
5: and then
0: idea.
5: It's so hard. I tell you, it is really hard to just say, okay, we'll do that instead, you know, or yes, I'll sit in the back seat. You know, things that are just so ordinary every day. And think about it. And then, I mean, even if it's going for somewhere that you didn't necessarily want to go eat there, you know what? Go along with it. Go along with it joyfully. And then in fasting, it's really to help us to master our passions, right? And to grow in self-discipline. And so you can do that, gosh, in just about any way throughout the day.
0: Well, thank you so much, Melissa Overmeyer. You can find her book, Living the Blessed Life, through Ascension Press and linked at sunrisemorningshow.com. Click on the show notes for today and can I get my tongue in order? 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There's a button that says subscribe. Click it. Put in your email address, and then you'll get it in your inbox every day. 17 past, we're back with headlines right after this.
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0: The U.S. Commission on International Religious Freedom is urging President Trump to press China to release people imprisoned over religious beliefs, including Catholic democracy advocate Jimmy Lai. Vatican Commission says it has documented the deaths of more than 1,700 Christian martyrs worldwide in the 21st century. They added between 100 and 150 names to that catalog this year. And the Federal Reserve is widely anticipated to raise interest rates today.
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0: Go pay off your credit card if you can.
4: Goodness.
0: If you can.
4: Yeah, we were, you know, talking to Marcus Grody. You did his interview, the interview with him on his book, Learning Contentment.
0: Yeah, about getting which out you can of get debt.
4: Through the EWT catalog. And he talked about all kinds of spiritual practices you can do. You know, stuff like Melissa Overmeyer was talking about, you know, like silence. All these are the fun things. He's like, also, try and get out of debt.
0: Yeah. It's amazing how content you can feel.
4: Well, and learn to know, like, what you can and can't afford. Sometimes you have to get out the credit card because something big breaks on your car. But sometimes you get out the credit card because you're like, you know what? I don't feel like cooking tonight. Mm-hmm. Time to DoorDash $70 worth of food for two people. At any rate, we're praying for you that God will control your finances as well.
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13: Hello, this is Father Mark Watkins, pastor of St. Lawrence. The St. Monica Sodality Prayer for Fallen Away Catholics. Eternal and merciful Father, I give you thanks for the gift of your divine Son who suffered, died, and rose for all mankind. You gave St. Monica a spirit of selfless love manifested in her constant prayer for the conversion of her son, Augustine. Inspired by boundless confidence in your power to move hearts, I pray the grace to imitate her constancy in my heart for those who no longer share in the intimate life of your Catholic family. Grant through my prayer that they may be open to the promptings of your Holy Spirit and return to loving union with your Church. Grant that also my prayer be ever hopeful and that I may never judge another, for you alone can read hearts. I ask this through Christ our Lord. Amen.
4: Matt Swain, joined now by Rita Heikenfeld from AboutEating.com, who's always got some kind of recipe or other to share using foods mentioned in the Bible. Rita, good morning.
14: Oh, good morning.
4: When I saw this recipe come across, I immediately went to my freezer and I was like, before I go into work this morning, I am going to start thawing some chicken thighs. So that is happening tonight in my house. But before we get into the chicken shawarma recipe, let's talk a little bit about salt, because that's going to be essential to this particular recipe. It's essential to most recipes, right?
14: Oh, yeah. You know, when you think of salt, and I always think of that ancient phrase, salt of the covenant, which refers, as you had mentioned, way back, that it refers to the eternal covenant between God and his people. And it's mentioned in Leviticus. And when you see chapter 2, it says, every offering must be seasoned with salt, because salt is the reminder of God's covenant. So ancient seasoning, I mean, talk about a biblical ingredient, salt's it.
4: Yes, indeed. You know, as a matter of fact, Steve Ray would tell you that if you go over to the Holy Land, over to the Dead Sea, people can basically float there because it's so full of salt. So it's definitely the kind of thing that was available in Bible days. And salt, of course, deposited on the banks of the sea when it overflowed and then receded. There's all kinds of salt that can be collected there. But the question that people very often ask, because this brings into the question our Jewish forebears, right? What's the difference between kosher salt and, just the salt that you might get in one of those, cardboard cans, as it were?
14: Yeah, well, kosher salt is processed in a kosher kitchen. And the difference is it can be rolled or flaked, Matt, and that allows it to dissolve better than just regular table salt. Plus, it usually doesn't have any additives, so that's important, too. But here's the deal. You're going to need more kosher salt, spoon for spoon, because of the way it's processed and regular due to its shape. So always know, if a recipe calls for kosher salt and you got regular, use a little less. And
4: I'm just thinking about how essential salt would be in this culture in the Holy Land that, refrigeration does not exist as we know it today. It won't exist for a very long time. So when Jesus is there and preaching on the hill and people start to get hungry and someone says, well, who's got food? And a kid says, I have 5 loaves and 2 fish. You can better believe that those fish would have been salted in some way, because who wants to carry around a couple of fish in a basket and just roll around and walk around all day with that? You know there had to be some sort of a preservation of there.
14: Oh, yeah, and it's interesting because now people are going back to those ancient ways of preserving foods with salt. So, yeah, what a history salt has. And it's an essential ingredient in this sheet pan chicken shawarma, too, because you use a little more salt than usual in this.
4: Okay, so let's hear it. I have been craving shawarma since I saw your recipe. Many people have not had it before, or they've gotten it in a restaurant, never done it at home. Maybe they only know about it because it's what Iron Man eats at the end of the Avengers. But either way, we got a recipe. Let's hear it.
14: Oh, yeah, and this is called sheet pan chicken shawarma, because basically you take a couple pounds of boneless, skinless chicken thighs, and you cut them in about a half-inch strips. That's it. Just put them in a bowl. And here's the marinade. And I'll have this on my side as well. 3 tablespoons of lemon juice, a couple generous tablespoons of minced garlic, 1.5 teaspoons of cumin, and 1¾ teaspoons of smoked paprika. I use bittersweet. If you don't have smoked, regular's okay. And 1 teaspoon of turmeric. And here's the salt, 3 teaspoons, which is 1 tablespoon. And then I put in 1 good teaspoon of black pepper, and the spice and more herbs, I'll put in 1/2 teaspoon of dried oregano. Then what I do is I pour about 1/4 cup of olive oil over all that, and it's sort of a thick marinade, doesn't look like much. So basically, after you whisk that together, you just pour that over those pieces of chicken thighs. And the nice thing, Matt, is you can cover and marinate it in the fridge an hour or up to a day. That's it. Delicious. And so you preheat the oven to 425, and I'll spray a baking sheet. Just make sure you put the chicken on in a single layer. 20, 25 minutes, it's done, and you can serve with your favorite sides. We make a simple white sauce that I use for halal-type chicken with mayo, sour cream, vinegar, and lemon juice. and a little sugar. Just delicious. The kids love it. You can put it in a pita for lunch the next day. And I was thinking, would you add any chickpeas to this?
4: You know, you could, although, you know, you could do chickpeas kind of on the side. You know, also, if you're stuffing it in a pita, you know, put a little hummus in there would be
14: a really great
4: flavor. And actually, it's the kind of thing to where if you're making these pita pockets at home, throw a handful of, like, the mixed spring, the spring mix in there with it as well. I'm not a tomato guy, but I know people who would probably put a slice or two of tomato in there also.
14: Oh, yeah, that would be me.
4: That'd be you. You're the tomato lady.
14: Mm-hmm.
4: How are your tomatoes doing this time of year, by the way?
14: They're just about done. I'm still getting a few, but yeah, they've done their deed for the year.
4: Yeah, well, it is always fun to be able to get stuff from your own garden, and maybe people are looking for ways to use stuff that they're growing in the backyard and trying to get a little creative here. The recipe for chicken shawarma, sheet pan chicken shawarma, which is not going to take you a crazy long time to make, it's at sunrisemorningshow.com in the show notes. I also put it on our Facebook page if people want to check that out. And at abouteating.com. Rita, thank you as always. Have a great day.
14: I will, and I'll talk to you next week, Matt.
4: Thanks so much, Rita Heikenfeld. Yeah, go to sunrisemorningshow.com, enter your email address, and subscribe to get show notes delivered to your inbox daily. And you can also find the prayers that we use to start the hour. As a matter of fact, if you go over to our Facebook page, the Sunrise Morning Show Facebook page, I posted the prayer to St. Jude for the sick that I used at the beginning of this hour in the comments on that post as well. So go to Sunrise Morning Show, check out our Facebook page, and let us know where you're listening from today. Half past the hour, here's Anna with news.
0: Good morning. The U.S. Commission on International Religious Freedom is urging President Trump to press China to release people imprisoned over their religious beliefs. The appeal comes ahead of Chinese President Xi Jinping's planned September 24th visit to Washington, D.C. The commission called for the release of Catholic pro-democracy advocate Jimmy Lai, several Christian leaders, and others. The commission has recommended that the State Department redesignate China as a country of particular concern over systematic and ongoing violations of religious freedom. A Vatican commission says it has documented the deaths of more than 1,700 Christian martyrs worldwide in just the 21st century. The Commission for New Martyrs and Witnesses of the Faith added between 100 and 150 names to the catalog this year. The commission was established by Pope Francis in 2023 and includes martyrs from Catholic and other Christian denominations. Officials said inclusion in the catalog does not necessarily mean a person will be canonized, though some could eventually enter that process. The findings are being highlighted during a two-day international congress in Rome examining modern Christian martyrdom worldwide. The Federal Reserve is widely anticipated to raise interest rates today. Tammy Trujillo reports.
2: It is expected to be a rate hike by the Fed, in all likelihood about a 25 basis point.
1: Lubow says although inflation has dropped from a high of 9% under the Biden administration, new data from the Consumer Price Index showed annual inflation still well above the central bank's 2% target. He says credit card holders with carryover balances will see the biggest hit with a rate hike. This would mark the first time the Fed has raised rates in over 3 years. President Trump has called on Fed Chair Kevin Warsh to lower rates. I'm Tammy Trujillo.
0: The U.S. military says it has deployed weapons into space. Air Force Secretary Troy Menk said Monday, that the U.S. has an on-orbit space control weapons that are capable of defending American forces. He added they continue to ensure they remain ready to meet the challenges of evolving threats. This is the first public acknowledgement of such capabilities in orbit. Mink did not go into detail on the specifics of the weapons. It's also unclear when they were put into orbit. The Vatican's Secretary for Relations with States and International Organizations, Archbishop Paul Richard Gallagher, spoke at the International Atomic Energy Agency conference calling for responsible use of nuclear technology. From Vatican Radio, Kelsey Gussie reports.
3: Archbishop Gallagher highlighted how peaceful use of nuclear technology is possible, and it can be a significant example of how scientific progress can be harnessed for the benefit of humanity. However, he stressed, this is not always the case. It is therefore crucial to remember that the responsible use of such tools comes with non-negotiable commitments and responsibilities, which include ensuring that development programs do not lead to the acquisition of nuclear weapons, protecting facilities in wartime, and applying artificial intelligence with an awareness of the associated risks and sound safety standards. Archbishop Gallagher recalled the Holy See's long-standing commitment based on the conviction that a technology with such vast potential as nuclear energy must be guided by sound ethical principles, be used at the service of peace and integral human development, and be protected from any destructive use. Although geopolitical realities and the technology itself have evolved, the peaceful use of atomic energy must continue to be guided by those same enduring ethical principles. The Archbishop then emphasized the value of the peaceful use of nuclear technology as an application of scientific innovations in service of the common good. Marking the 40th anniversary of the Chernobyl disaster, the Vatican Secretary pointed out that the benefits of the peaceful use of nuclear technologies, particularly in meeting increasing energy demand, must always be balanced with responsibility, transparency, and a firm commitment to nuclear safety and security. Furthermore, he explained that the Holy See welcomes the IAEA's initiatives regarding the use of artificial intelligence in the nuclear sector. Archbishop Gallagher called for careful ethical consideration and responsible governance. As Pope Leo XIV emphasized in his encyclical, if we focus solely on contingencies, we risk letting the succession of emergencies dictate the direction of our path. I'm Kelsey Gussie.
0: That's the news. It's 35 past the hour.
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16: The Baltimore Catechism asks, after Christ had remained 40 days on earth, whither did he go? Some would suggest that after 40 days in Palestine, Christ went to America. There's no good evidence for that. After his resurrection, he only appeared to his disciples a few times because his resurrected body was, as it were, too beautiful for them to behold for a long period of time. They already misunderstood him, and so he said, "When I leave, I will send you a spirit, a counselor, who will teach you all things." And then, according to Scripture, after Christ took his disciples to a high mountain, he was taken up by a cloud, and now he sits at the right hand of the Father. From thence he will come to judge the living and the dead, and he will not return from his Father until that time. When Christ ascended into heaven, he went straight there. His heart was so longing to be with his Father that it was a straight shot. Reflecting on the Baltimore Catechism, I'm Dominican Father Ezra Sullivan.
4: The Sunrise Morning Show continues. We'd love to know where you're listening from. Perhaps you are in the Philadelphia area listening on Holy Spirit Radio. That's where Gary Zimak joins us from. Gary Zimak is online at followingthetruth.com. We each week take a verse from Scripture, and it helps give us perspective on the world that is growing ever more insane by the moment. Gary, good morning.
17: Hey, Matt, good morning.
4: So I know we've discussed this Bible verse before, and I think I probably mentioned a few years back when we did this that I have interesting associations with this verse, because when I was an undergrad at Asbury, our organic chemistry prof would write this Bible verse on the board whenever we would take exams. So go ahead and share the verse, and people will probably understand why this verse was written on the board.
17: Absolutely, and it is a good verse, especially for anybody who is in the midst of suffering, which seems to have no end in sight. It's 2 Corinthians chapter 4, verse 17, and Paul writes this, "For this slight momentary affliction is preparing us, is preparing for us an eternal weight of glory beyond all comparison." I think one of the most difficult aspects of suffering is when we view our suffering as having no end. You know, it's one thing to know that, okay, I'm suffering today, but it's all going to be over tomorrow. But it's another thing when we look at our suffering and it just doesn't seem to have an end in sight. You know, the fact that it does have an end makes it a little bit less severe than if we're not sure when or if this will ever end. Well, what Paul is saying here today, this is such a critical point. He's saying that all of our suffering, no matter what it is temporary. One day, it's going to be gone. It'll either be gone in this life or in the next life. But in the meantime, the suffering that the Lord is allowing us to endure is helping us, could possibly be helping others as well, to make our way to heaven. So it's preparing us for our heavenly reward. It's not going to last forever, no matter how serious it seems, and it will help us in the long run. Now, it might not make us feel good at the moment, but that knowledge can, at least in our intellect, help us to deal with it and make the burden a little less severe. It's not going to last forever.
4: Well, and even if it lasts to the end of your life, it's not going to last forever, right?
17: Absolutely. That's exactly right.
4: That's a piece of it, too. But you can sort of see why my chemistry professor was like, I'm going to write this on the board for people who are freaked out about the exam I'm about to inflict upon them. And, you know, when you're an undergrad and you're preparing for something like that, especially if you're like me, where my aptitudes are verbal and not in the realm of the natural sciences, that ain't my skill set, Gary. And so you can bet that I was very stressed out going into those tests, right? What's this going to do? And I probably got like an 80 or something on it. I don't know. But guess what? How often do you think I walk around worrying about that chemistry exam that I took back in 1998? Not very often,
17: right.
4: Gary. It was very front and center to me in the moment, but it's not the kind of thing I go back and think about all that often, right? There are a lot of trials like that were, they are so front and center in the moment, but you know, looking back, you realize, well, that was important, but it wasn't everything.
17: Right And it's hard to see when you're in the midst of that suffering or that difficulty, whatever it may be. But that's why these words can be extremely helpful, as well as the Holy Spirit. The Holy Spirit can help us to look at the bigger picture and realize that that this will pass and that there is a reason for this. Again, not easy to do, because I know some people who are listening to us right now are suffering greatly. I mean, tremendously. And for Paul to say, this is a slight affliction, a slight momentary affliction. Somebody who's been living with chronic pain in their own lives or in the lives of a loved one, or maybe looking for work and getting rejection after rejection after rejection, it's hard for them to see whatever they're facing as a slight momentary affliction. But when you look at it in terms of eternity, it really is. And I think this is a good reminder for all of us to just hang in there. There's a reason for this. Make the most of it, offer it up, ask the Lord what he's trying to teach you, ask for the grace to endure until such point where he says, okay, I'm going to take this burden away, and realize that this is all part of God's plan.
4: You know, we've been telling stories on the journey home going back all the way to 1997, and pretty much every story has at least one or two things in common. And one of them is that life was really difficult there for a while. Like, really difficult while I was trying to figure out what it is God's trying to do with me, or if he's even out there. But the experience of that and the perseverance through that means that they came out on the other side, and now they have a story to share, which means that maybe part of the reason they were allowed to go through the things they were allowed to go through is so they could share the story with someone else who's going through it, so that when they hit that dark point, they can hear from you, right? So, you know, you have to think about, like, maybe it is the chronic pain. Maybe it is the unemployment. Maybe it is, you know, someone you love, who you care about, who just, it breaks your heart what they're going through and the decisions they're making, you know, that gives you a superpower to talk to somebody else who's going through the same thing.
17: And that can be very helpful for that other person. You know, Matt, I remember when you and I first started speaking. You and I have been talking a long time.
4: I know.
17: This morning, right?
4: Like almost 20 years, man. It's crazy.
17: And I was still working as a software developer when we were speaking, and I absolutely hated my job. And I felt that I was supposed to work for the Lord in some way. And this was a constant battle for me, a challenge to go to meetings and really feel that I wasn't doing what I was meant to do. And then I got involved in management, and it was difficult for me. So there was a period of suffering where I just didn't know if it was going to end and how it was going to end. When I look back now, I journaled a lot during those times when I first entered into full-time ministry. And I look back at my journal writings, and I thought, man, I was really struggling. And I forget about a lot of the major difficulties that I faced. But now that I'm beyond that, I can look back and look at it differently and realize that I'm on the other side of so many of those things that I struggled with. And I thank God for that, those difficulties, those trials, because that suffering made me reach out for him even more. And me and the Lord grew closer during that period of time. So I totally agree with what you're saying. None of our problems that either of us have faced, or anybody listening, none of our problems have killed us yet. We've gotten through them all. And for many of us, I would venture to say most of us, those struggles have brought us closer to the Lord and, you know, helped us along the way to heaven. And then we can maybe take those experiences and share it with somebody who's in the midst of these trials and say, look, this is going to end. You might have to suffer for a while, but the Lord will give you the grace, and it will help you in some way if you let it.
4: Yeah, and those things take so many forms. You mentioned unemployment, you know, stress about the world of artificial intelligence destroying jobs left and right.
17: Gosh.
4: Like, how's that going to affect me or
17: right.
4: You know, people who are in college right now? Is the job that I'm getting my degree in going to even exist a couple years from now when I get my degree? Like, the people who we suffer for, that we love, who we just wish that the light would go on for them. There are all kinds of these things that sort of haunt us that become matters of prayer. And I'd say it all the time. When Anna Mitchell reads her news, I'm like, this is my prayer request list.
17: Yep. Right?
4: This is the prayer request list. That's what I do when I listen to the news with Annie. I write down or I make a mental note of what I ought to be praying for. So God can use all these things. If he used the cross, he can use anything. But Gary Zimak, if people want to connect with you, how do they do so?
17: The best place is my website, followingthetruth.com.
4: Linked in the show notes at sunrisemorningshow.com. Gary, we always appreciate you. Have a great day.
17: Thank you, my friend. We'll talk to you next time.
4: Again, the Sunrise Morning Show, a production of Sacred Heart Radio out of Cincinnati, coming to you through great affiliates, through EWTN, two great affiliates, like Holy Spirit Radio, where Gary Zimak is listening and hailing from. It's 14 till. We're back right after this.
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0: Liz Lev back with us now on the Sunrise Morning Show. 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
20: Hi, great to be with you today.
0: It is great to have you. So we're going to be talking about the Blessed Mother in art in honor of Our Lady of Sorrows. You know, these instances in art that kind of show us a link, I think, between the Nativity and the crucifixion, just bringing her motherhood full circle. Because I don't think we often think about them as the same mystery, Liz, but really they are. So with that in mind, can you explain for our listeners how we're going to explore that in art this morning?
20: Well, you really drew this beautiful comparison between several of the images produced, particularly in the Renaissance, when we focus more intently on Jesus's human experience, where you see the Madonna and child in a very particular iconography that seems to parallel this surgence of images of the Pietà, again, the Madonna and her adult child lying lifeless in her arms. And there's this very interesting way that several artists really mirror the position of the sleeping child to the lifeless child, and it really shows a development of thinking about Our Lady of Sorrows.
0: Yeah, so I would hope that everyone listening is familiar with Michelangelo's Pietà, the most famous instance of Mary cradling her crucified son. How would you compare it to an image of her that he did cradling him as a newborn?
20: I think Michelangelo did one of his earliest works, and arguably his earliest work. We could get into art historical weeds we don't have time for. But we believe that when Michelangelo was about 17 or 18 years old, he did a relief sculpture called The Madonna of the Stairs. And so he has Mary sitting on the staircase, and she's a very sort of powerful, towering figure, but she holds the Christ child in her arms. His back is to you, and it's as if he's been suckling and he falls asleep, and this arm hangs so heavily downward. This shoulder seems so heavy that it's already preparing us for what will be later on, that lifeless arm of Christ falling out of Mary's lap in Michelangelo's Pietà.
0: Which is one of the most incredible images of all time.
20: It's absolutely, it's a groundbreaking image in which we really are invited to enter into the mystery of the Pietà, but through Mary's experience. It really puts forth Our Lady of Sorrows to contemplate Mary in the face of everything that she hoped and dreamed for. What's the point of showing those images of Mary holding her baby boy? Every woman who has a child knows all the hopes and dreams that you have when you have that child in your arms. And then we telescope to the Pietà, where she's holding the lifeless body that she has to bury.
0: Okay, now let's get to Bellini here, who was, I would say, kind of the inspiration for getting this little segment together with you, Liz. Tell us about his images of Our Lady and her son.
20: Well, I love that, first of all, you've been looking at Bellini, who is a Venetian artist. And so we're dealing with a very different type of painting technique. He's a little bit earlier than Michelangelo, so one of his paintings is going to be from the very first years of 1400. Others will take us up to 1450, 1470, but this is before Michelangelo was born. And as a painter in Venice, he used oil, and he created these atmospheric effects. So when we're looking at a Madonna and child by Bellini, we are so caught up in the softness of the skin. He could exploit oil where you feel like if you touch the hair on the child's head, it's going to tickle the palm of your hand. And so there's a tactile, he's able to use paint to draw forth a tactile experience. We can almost imagine the weight of the child in the mother's lap, this smell of the child, much more of a kind of multi-sensory experience, which draws us even more powerfully into the image.
0: And then his image of the Pietà, I mean, she is much older, but looks very similar in terms of her pose.
20: It's amazing. I mean, observation on your part that this Madonna and child, the Madonna of the fields where everything looks fine, if even though the child is sleeping. And then you look at the body of Jesus, so heavy in Mary's arms, lifeless. And that same gaze downward, that same solemnness, it begins to make us wonder, Mary, a kind of prophetess, did she know? Was she somehow aware that this sorrow and suffering was coming to her?
0: Wow, it's incredible. Now, Liz, this Botticelli comparison that you sent to me really put me to tears. Tell listeners about it.
20: Well, what I love about Botticelli is that where Bellini draws you in through his color and the sensuality of his color, Botticelli was a Florentine artist, grabs your attention through line. And so the elongated fingers, look how that dark outline, he creates such a power in the way the figure drapes so dramatically across Mary's lap. So we have this beautiful Madonna and child with that ethereal Mary, again, once again with that contemplative gaze, calm, a little inscrutable, and that body of the Christ child who is sleeping in her lap, completely thrown in the abandonment of the way the child sleeps. And then when he brings back the image, in the image of the Pietà, the body of Jesus arcs in such a dramatic fashion. There's something even almost a little unnatural about it, something that makes us realize that what Mary is being asked to do is beyond what people should be asked to do.
0: And her expression, I mean, Liz, I don't even know how to describe it. Can you describe her expression here?
20: I find Mary's Botticelli, when Botticelli makes his Mary's sadness and solemnness really blend together with a beautiful sense of acceptance. She's not that hysterical, but you see this empathy. It's almost like she's experiencing together with her son the trauma of her son, that Mary, who seems to be, she's fainted, right? Her head is thrown slightly back. The color has drained from her face. I think it makes a very interesting parallel to the face of Christ, that she and her son are not just linked physically, they are linked empathetically. Their experience, her connection to her son, is so deep and is so intense that she in some way shares physically in what her son is living.
0: Incredible. We've been talking to Liz Lev, and you can find her linked at sunrisemorningshow.com. Liz, thank you so much for taking the time to talk about these.
20: Thank you, and have a great week.
0: You do the same, Liz. Thank you. And Our Lady of Sorrows, pray for us. We, of course, are in the month of Our Lady of Sorrows, yesterday being her feast day. We got another hour of the Sunrise Morning Show coming up for most of our affiliates here on EWTN Radio or listening on our app that you can get at sunrisemorningshow.com. 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

0: Here we are,
1: yep.
0: Day two.
1: Day two. It's going to be a good day. I just know it.
0: Yes.
1: It's going to be a good day. It's 6 days out of the year. 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
0: Yes, and let us open with a prayer really quick. So this is the prayer from the Catholic bishops, a prayer for the new evangelization. Everyone who calls on, in the name of Father and Son and the Holy Spirit.
1: Amen.
0: Everyone who calls on the name of the Lord will be saved. But how can they call on him in whom they have not believed? And how can they believe in him whom they have not heard? And how can they hear without someone to preach? And how can people preach unless they are sent? Heavenly Father, pour forth your Holy Spirit to inspire me with these words from Holy Scripture. Stir in me the soul and desire to renew my faith and deepen my relationship with your Son, our Lord Jesus Christ, so that I might truly believe in and live the good news. Open my heart to hear the gospel and grant me the confidence to proclaim the good news to others. Pour out your Spirit so that I might be strengthened to go forth and witness to the gospel in my everyday life through my words and my actions. In moments of hesitation, remind me, if not me, then who will proclaim the gospel? If not now, then when will the gospel be proclaimed? If not the truth of the gospel, then what shall I proclaim? God our Father, I pray that through the Holy Spirit I might hear the call of the new evangelization to deepen my faith, grow in confidence to proclaim the gospel, and boldly witness to the saving grace of your Son, Jesus Christ, who lives and reigns with you in the unity of the Holy Spirit, God, forever and ever. Amen.
1: Amen.
0: And Father, and the Son, and the Holy Spirit.
1: That's a great prayer.
0: Yeah, it's a very nice prayer.
1: If not you, then who?
0: Yeah, if not now, then when?
1: Yeah. I love that. That is so perfect. So folks, we are doing evangelization every day right here on Real Presence Radio. So we're asking you to join this mission by calling 877-795-0122. Again, 877-795-0122. And we have a really exciting...
0: Yes, I was going to say...
1: That best part.
0: We have a $5,000 match starting this hour.
1: Yeah.
0: So...
1: This is the time to donate.
0: This is the time to donate.
1: Yeah, if you're frugal like me and you want every dollar to be $2, now is the time.
0: Yeah, that's what I say.
1: 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Let's double it.
0: Let's
1: go for it,
0: yes,
1: folks.
0: Let's get it done. And we have an on goal. Our goal for this hour is $8,400.
1: Yeah.
0: So
1: that would
0: do a lot for that.
1: It would be amazing.
0: Yeah. So.
1: So before we got started with the entire live drive, a lot of our listener relationship coordinators hit the phones and asked friends that we have if they would be willing to donate in honor of this fall live drive, and we had some that said yes.
0: Yeah. So first one, anonymous. Well, we have three anonymous in a row, the anonymous family. And then Kenny and Joan from Sioux Falls give their gift in loving memory of Kenny's dad, Roger.
1: I think you're on the wrong hour, bud.
0: Oh, sorry, guys. I'm new to the live drive.
1: Thank you. Thank you, Anonymous.
0: Anonymous. We appreciate you. Somebody will tell them. Travis and Tracy from Garrettson. We have Bruce and Cindy from Marshall, Minnesota, give their gift in honor of their priest, Father Todd Peterson, and Ken

0: And Jan, so thank
1: Beautiful.
0: everybody that gave pre-live drive.
1: Yeah, thank you. That totaled $2,119. Oh! We got a horn. I love it. Thanks, Aaron.
0: Yeah.
1: So, folks, we're off to a good start this morning. We have a $5,000 match. Unfortunately, those challenge gifts don't count towards that. So it is wide open for you to call in now to double your money. 877-795-0122. We're also looking for 36 new monthly messengers, which is just one new monthly giver per hour.
0: Yes.
1: For the live drive. So if you can give $5 a month, if you can commit to $10 a month, call in now, 877-795-0122.
0: And I know the new number.
1: What's the new number?
0: We have four so far.
1: We do.
0: So 32 folks.
1: 32 left. Okay. 877-795-0122. Let's go through the giving levels a little bit.
0: All right. So we have the Archangel at 5,000 and up. That's $417 per month. Apostle level, $1,000. That would be $83 a month. The disciple level is $500 and $42 a month. The messenger is $360 or $30 a month or $1 a day. And then we got the evangelist at $250 or $21 a month. And the guardian angel is under $250, $20 a month and below. So if you give $10 right now monthly,
1: yeah,
0: you get a T-shirt.
1: You get a T-shirt. And Anna has been making so many awesome T-shirts.
0: Yeah.
1: It's like I've become like collecting. I've started collecting them.
0: I mean, yeah.
1: I feel bad if I don't have the latest and greatest.
0: You get all local artistry for
1: we
0: do.
1: Anna up in Fargo is taking care of our T-shirts, and they have just been so cute. And I need every single one of them. 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
0: Yeah.
1: Think about upping it $10. 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
0: And so a giveaway, we do have a really special, so we have a local artist in Aberdeen, Livia Almer, who is making a print specifically for this live drive for Real Presence Radio. 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I don't know if it's on our website, but it's beautiful.
1: I know they were having trouble getting it on the website, but it's a beautiful image of the Holy Family. And it's just for Real Presence Radio.
0: Yes.
1: So you're not going to find this image anywhere else. And that's really hard to come by. I own and run the local Catholic bookstore, and you see a lot of beautiful images, but over and over and over.
0: Yes.
1: Every company is selling the same 10 images. They're beautiful. We love them. But this is an original. This is only for Real Presence Radio. I mean, that's a really big deal.
0: Yeah.
1: And she is a beautiful young lady out of Aberdeen.
0: Yeah. Local artist.
1: Local gal.
0: Yeah.
1: Absolutely gorgeous. So we'll see if we can figure out a way for you to tune in and see where you can see that image. We'll figure that out sometime. But trust me, it's beautiful. It's a picture of the Holy Family. 877-795-0122 or Venmo Real Presence Radio 1 or online at Safe and Secure realpresenceradio.com, and you can do $83 a month to get that image, which would equal the $1,000 gift. 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
0: Yeah.
1: 877-795-0122.
0: And we are doing it for the Archangel level also. So.
1: Oh, yes, yeah. Of course. The $5,000 level.
0: Yeah.
1: And you'll get a larger print.
0: Yes.
1: 8x10 if you do the $5,000. And we know we have Archangels out there ready to do that match for the $5,000 match that we have going on. We don't want to lose that $5,000. 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
0: Looks like we have anonymous Sioux Falls, South Dakota, at the disciple level in memory of Bishop Paul Swain. Anonymous from Moorhead, Minnesota, at the disciple level. And
1: ooh, I like trumpets.
0: Trumpets. And anonymous in Sioux Falls, South Dakota, at the guardian angel level.
1: Thank you for your
0: Thank
1: gifts.
0: You, yes. So, folks, give us a call, 877-795-0122, 877-795-0122.
1: Well, and I love that they gave it in memory of Bishop Paul Swain. He was the one that...
0: He's the originator of...
1: Yeah, he's the one that connected Real Presence Radio to Sioux Falls. And yep. So we just love the fact that he is part of this and that he is being remembered through your gifts. You can give us a call at 877-795-0122. Or don't forget, we have that $5,000 match going on right now. And we need every dollar to help us get to that match. So far, we've got $1,120. So we still have about a little under $4,000 left. So, folks, we know you're out there and we know you can give. So now is the time to call. 877-795-0122.
0: Yes. So, like we said, we're looking for monthly messengers. We have four that through yesterday's live drive, looking for 32 more. So, folks, $5, $10 a month, perfect.
1: Yep. 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All right. 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And when we get back, we are going to have Jameson Rounds is going to be on the line with us. He's in Yankton, and a lot of people know Jameson Rounds. And so we're excited to have him join us, and he always is a bundle of energy. 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
4: We have another call. 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
5: Hello, Mother.
4: Where are you from?
5: Cameron, Louisiana.
4: And what are you grateful for?
5: My family and Jesus coming and dying on the cross for us.
4: Well, I wonder how many people thank for that. Do we thank Jesus for being our Redeemer and dying on the cross? You know, the cross was at that time, and I would suppose still is, it was a disgrace, to say the least. It was a curse of God. And Jesus chose a cross to die on. He gave every drop of his blood, he gave every possible pain he could endure, and died just for me, just for you. Do you thank Jesus for that, huh? And all that you lived terrible lives of sin, do you know that? Do you realize that? Are you ready to repent and say, Jesus, I'm sorry? We need to repent. We need to repent. Ask God for the gift to repent.
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0: And I'm Doug Weingart.
1: And we're your hosts for the next 2 hours. And we've got a good start to the morning. So folks, let's keep that ball rolling. 877-795-0122 is the number to call. 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
0: Yeah. 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
1: $5,000. 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We're going to head on over to our first guest this morning, Mr. Jameson Rounds. Good morning.
7: Good morning. Nice to be with you.
1: How are you?
7: Probably better than I deserve, but you know, I'd also like to be better, so.
1: Yep. Same here.
7: Good to be on with you all.
1: Yeah, no, always a pleasure to have you on, Jamie. So tell the listeners a little bit about who you are.
7: My name is Jamie Rounds. I have a wife, Kathy, and I have four kids in college, down into a freshman year in high school. I'm from South Dakota. Most folks know me because I ran my brother's Mike Rounds the campaign in 2002, and we never said a negative thing about anyone. And he became governor, and then I worked in economic development to help people buy and sell businesses, but spent 3.5 years in Catholic seminary and 2.5 years overseas. Got to even serve mass for Pope John Paul, Pope John Paul II, back in the day. And so have tied in with Catholic Radio since it started in South Dakota, since Bishop Swain brought it in and the folks got it started, and really have been a supporter of it and watched the change from when we wanted to do theology and you had to go find an obscure library somewhere to get up to get the information, to where now you can jump on and listen to Dr. David Anders, or you can get in Catholic Answers Live, or you can get even Straight Talk on Real Presence Live. You can get all your questions answered about the faith. And I've got a chance to grow up with that, watch that happen, watch that transition happen from when I was trying to find answers years ago, and he said you had to go to some obscure library, and now it's all available and it's on Catholic Radio. So that's kind of why I'm here. I've worked with a lot of stuff over the years in South Dakota, kind of a big promoter of South Dakota stuff too, and love to see this grow and love to see it grow across the entire region, North Dakota, Minnesota, everywhere. It's incredible.
1: Yeah, you've always been such a good supporter and a great cheerleader on top of that, just really trying to help RPR come up with new ways of making money, which is really always intriguing to me, the ideas that you come up with. You're just a out-of-the-box thinker, and it's always been really fun to work with you.
7: I hope some of them work. That's the bigger challenge, right? We got to get the cash in a way that works so that this can keep going, because so many people, I can't tell you how many people that I've heard personally that I've met in as I go through life saying, you know, I really didn't know anything about the Catholic Church, or actually I was really anti-Catholic growing up, and you know, we had a real negative view, and I started listening there, I had to get an answer, so I turned on a car radio and it was tuned into Catholic Radio, and I listened for a little while, and man, I was angry, and then I started listening a little more, and I started thinking, well, that makes sense. And then they started listening a little more, and then all of a sudden they get caught, like I said, by a Dr. David Anders, or they get caught by Catholic Answers Live. And mm-hmm. next thing you know, they're listening quietly or watching on YouTube, or they get the app on, and they're not really telling anybody, but they're listening for a long time. And then pretty soon they enter RCIA. I've had the privilege of sponsoring a few folks into the church that really had a lot of their growth that came through things like Catholic radio. And it wasn't the traditional model. You know, some were because they got married, but some have been because they just started discovering this on their own, and Catholic radio was a big part of it. So I don't know what the numbers are, but I know it's huge. That people who are coming into the church, and not because of marriage, because they're marrying someone, but are coming into the church on their own, are affected by Catholic radio.
1: Amen. So since you do have, and you wouldn't probably admit that you do, but you have a lot of political leanings one way or the other, I want to hear your perspective on the state of the country as we speak, and what's going on, and why it's so important to have an avenue like Catholic radio available to those in our country with everything that's going on.
7: You know, one of the most important things I think to remember about politics is that most people think politics is poly, meaning many, and kicks, meaning blood-sucking parasites, right? I taught at the university. I taught government at the university for 6 years, 5-6 years. And I always tell my students, and this came directly from seminary now, you have to remember this, politics is really politica episteme. It's the practical art of doing the common good. And that means that it has to be practical. It's not just talking about it. It's not just pontificating about it. I shouldn't use that term in a Catholic setting, but it's not just, talking about things. It's about actually getting things done, or doing things and working with other people to make things better. And that means that there has to be a common good. And the Catholic Church doesn't take a perspective on Republican or Democrat. I live in Yankton, and one of my, I consider him a friend, and we sit across and we can have a debate once in a while, is Bernie Hunoff. He ran for Democrat governor years ago in South Dakota. And, he grew up in the Catholic faith, right? We can have a conversation about that. We can come at it from two different perspectives. But that's the thing about the Catholic Church, is it tries to keep it, the focus on the Catholic Church is Jesus Christ. And Jesus Christ is the way, the truth, and the life. And in politics, we need to get to the truth. And it needs to be dealt with in a way that always shows compassion for folks. And so when you look for the truth, if you can find two people of goodwill that will come together and look for the truth, that is something that is amazing. And then suddenly, as much as except you can probably guess by my last name where I fall on a party line, but the fact is that, we don't always have to stick with that 100% if it contradicts the truth. Mm-hmm. If somebody gets out of line, you can be civil. You can also take a hard stand, and sometimes you have to have righteous anger. But those are all really things that come out of Catholic fundamental theology and philosophy that teach us to search first for the truth. Mm-hmm. And then adjust our behavior and our party choice based on what leads us to Christ and helps us to love God with all our heart and our neighbor as ourself, and put that first, and then we'll find the party or the stuff to go. But we have to change ourselves, and it also reminds us that even in politics, before we attack somebody else, and we really shouldn't necessarily, but before we attack somebody else, we have to look at ourselves first, right? We have to look at the plank in our own eye before we really get out there and go after someone else. Now, that doesn't mean we can't judge behaviors, and it doesn't mean we can't say this is right and this is wrong because we know it. It just means we have to have compassion for the folks that may be as weak as we are, and we have to help work together to get everybody into the same spot. Yeah. Probably a long-winded explanation, but I think that's what Catholic radio and the Catholic faith allow in current politics, is that it allows us to see what's true and then how to look at that other person we're working with as a human being and say, I might really, really disagree with you, and I might think what your behavior is wrong, but I still have to see how you, the way God sees you, and I have to work with you in that way.
1: Yeah, and I think a lot of people forget that last part.
0: Yes.
1: Yeah, that's why I wanted you to talk on it, because I knew you'd go exactly where I wanted you to.
7: I try to be as transparent as possible on all this. That's what we grew up, you know. I want to go back 20 years. I know we have a current political campaign going on right now, and I don't want to get into that on this radio, but I go back 24 years when we were in a campaign. And I remember Mike saying, the other guy doesn't exist. And not in a negative way, but he was saying, we don't talk about them because it's not worth, we don't need to get negative. And we had two friends running against Mike, and they were going back and forth with each other. But we had two friends, one who I had somewhat interned for. I'd interned for one of the previous governors, and he was the lieutenant governor at that time. And the other was one of my workout partners. And Mike was running against him for governor. And, you know, you just don't need to burn bridges and burn friendships. They agreed on 90% of what they talked about, right? There were differences, but so why attack? And I think that's a lesson I learned back then. And sometimes you lose. You know, sometimes when you don't attack, people respond to that. But sometimes you lose when you don't attack. And, you know, where did our Lord end up too, right? He was king of the universe, and where did he wind up?
1: Yeah. Yep. Well, and that's just, folks, another reason why I love Real Presence Radio is we can talk about these hard issues that they say don't talk about, and we, guess what? We bring them up and talk about them. We talk about the hard issues. We talk about the things that make you a little uncomfortable, but I think it's fantastic to talk about these things. So, folks, if you're loving what you're hearing, 877-795-0122 is the number to call. We're talking with Jameson Rounds, sharing with how he's been with us since the very beginning of Radio Days here in Eastern South Dakota, and has been a fantastic supporter of ours. So, folks, if you want to join him, the number is 877-795-0122, or you can go on realpresenceradio.com or through Venmo at Real Presence Radio 1. We have a $5,000 match that we are trying to get to today, or this morning. So, folks, call in now, and every dollar you spend will become two. 877-795-0122.
0: Start calling those phones. We want those Fargo people hopping.
1: We do.
0: We want them hopping.
1: We do. I can see a lot of them are up there waiting for your phone call. So I should say operators are standing by.
0: Yeah, there you go.
1: We don't give them chairs. No.
7: And Real Presence Radio someday. I'm in Yankton at the edge of the signal, and most of my family is in Pierre where there is no signal. And I know we have the app, and that's amazing, and we need to get people on the app as well, but I look forward to the day when we have the entire state covered with a signal.
1: Yeah, I do too. There's a lot of holes that we're wanting to fill, and folks, we just need to get that bread and butter going. So we're also looking for 36 new monthly messengers. Those are the folks that help us sustain the day-to-day, help us to get into a comfortable place where we can start expansions.
0: Yeah.
1: Until we get to that place, we're going to just have to keep plugging along. So if you want to give $5, $10 a month, give us a call, 877-795-0122. We can get that set up nice and easy for you.
0: And speaking of the app, we got a new app.
1: We got a new app, folks. It's fantastic.
0: It is fantastic. Yeah. It's really really user-friendly, and it looks nice. So
1: it looks fantastic.
0: Wherever you get your apps, go download it.
1: Yep. I listen to the app more than I do anything else. So, Jameson.
7: Yes.
1: What can you tell the listeners out there who are on the fence about supporting?
7: I think you just have to do it, even a little bit. I know, people run their own businesses. They have their own world, and sometimes things get tight, and you're not able to give what you want to. First off, send prayers, right? That's the most important thing. Send your prayers. If you don't have anything else you can do, send your prayers, because miracles are worked. Miracles do happen. And then after that, you know, if you can give a dollar, you can give $20, you can give one time, something, get started on it, and then maybe you have to go away for a while if life hits you, but then come back. But keep it in, keep Real Presence Radio on your mind. I think for the EWTN, Mother Angelica used to say, you know, keep EWTN between your electric bill and your garbage bill, right? As something regular that you want to support all the time, and you know, just consider giving something to sustain this, because it does change souls and it does change the world.
1: Amen. Folks, that number to call right now is 877-795-0122. Again, 877-795-0122. So, Jameson, you do a lot of different things in your world, and most of it all focuses around the faith. Why do you think that is?
7: Because we all want to live an integrated life, and we try to make it work that way if possible. And sometimes it goes wonderfully, and sometimes God challenges us a little and says, hey, you know, I need you to trust me in everything. And I think that's why, just because that's without, you know, I went to seminary, and one of the things that, I don't know that I was Catholic until about my third year of seminary. I know that sounds funny, but we grow up in a world where we're surrounded by a bunch of other faiths, right? We're about 20% of the population in South Dakota, at least. I don't know about North Dakota and Minnesota and Wyoming, but we're about 20% of the population in South Dakota. And so, you know, 4 out of 5 folks around us don't understand us or have a misunderstanding of our Catholic faith and Catholic culture. And they usually have it wrong, and they tell us what we believe. And as a kid, I kind of grew up thinking that it was true. And it wasn't, like I said, until actually my third year of seminary. And I think he has a new book out. I see Colin Donovan promoting it on EWTN. Wojciech Gierkiewicz, the papal theologian, was my moral philosophy teacher. And when we got into there, really understood, you know, the beauty of what it meant to be Catholic and what it meant to have an integrated life and, you know, what it meant to we aren't just a bunch of rule followers, right? It's about finding the truth. And I had an incredible philosophy professor by the name of Stephen Connell, and he had a book that taught us, you know, while we went through it, the first thing we had to prove was the immortality of the soul. And once you get into strict logic and you realize that there is something in us that we call a soul that doesn't depend on matter, and when you can see it written out logically and it's absolutely there in black and white that it has to not depend on matter, then you start realizing there has to be something there. And now it doesn't tell us what's there, but you have to learn then what's there. And then pretty soon you start going through the proofs of God, and you start saying that, wow, it sure looks like there is something out there that we call God and that there's no other explanation. And then you start looking at other things, and pretty soon you think, oh, man, I better learn about this. I better start looking at this because it's real, and it's not just, you know, oh, believe it because we told you so. In the Catholic faith, we have fides et ratio, faith and reason, and there is always an explanation for everything, with possibly the exception of understanding the Trinity. But it's all there. So yeah.
1: It's almost like taking the red pill. You can never go back.
7: Yeah.
1: Once you know, you can never go back.
7: And that's scary, because then we have to reform our life to it, right? So it becomes a lifelong process of trying to reform us and having God transform us into being something better. That's why I think folks need to support Catholic Radio, because you have so many resources on Catholic Radio where people can learn about their faith, grow in their faith, develop it. All these things that I never heard until I was in seminary in Rome. Whereas, you know, now you can get it right at 5 o'clock in the afternoon, you know, Catholic Answers Live. Like I said, I know you have David Andrews coming in to speak at the banquet, but he's a modern Thomas Aquinas, right? The guy's a machine.
1: Yeah.
7: And you want answers, he's going to give you answers that are just incredible.
1: Yeah. I asked him one time, Dr. Andrews, he was at a banquet, I don't know, a long time ago, but he will be back in Sioux Falls in November. But I asked him, I said, how do you do that? And he's like, well, I start really broad, and then I just happen to get down to the nitty-gritty. And I'm like, oh, my gosh. You make it sound easy, even explaining how he knows how to do
0: right.
1: this.
0: Yeah. Well, I think even for a simpleton like me, it's just hearing God. Just hearing somebody say God while I'm driving.
1: Yeah.
0: Just brings peace.
1: Yeah, it does.
0: It's amazing.
7: Mm-hmm.
1: Folks, we're doing our fall live drive, and we're trying to raise funds. We have a $5,000 match that we're trying to get matched for this hour. We have $1,000 raised of that. So I know there are some of you out there that are listening that agree with Jameson, and just now that you know what you know, you can't go back. 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The phone number to call and donate now is 877-795-0122. Again, 877-795-0122.
0: And we have a $5,000 match, so we'd really like to meet that. Light those phones up.
1: Yeah.
0: Light them up.
1: Jameson, tell us about how you bring your faith life into your family life. I know you've got four children, great children, faithful children. I've seen them in my store. Tell us a little bit about how you bring that into your family life.
7: I do it not nearly as effectively as I wish I would, to be honest with you. We try to, you know, sometimes I'm scared to bring it up with my kids too. I know it sounds funny, but it's true. But we do try to say, make sure, you know, obviously we start with Mass, right? Mass is a non-negotiable. And then we try to remind them that going to the Mass isn't about just getting something out of the Mass. It's about understanding what the real Mass is and knowing what the Mass is about and why it's important to go, even if the priest isn't a good homilist, even if music isn't great, whatever, that it's important. So we start with the Mass, start with some simple devotions like the Rosary. When we travel, we always try, if we went for a longer period of time, we always try to say the Rosary together. We do try to say the Rosary not nearly often enough, but we try to say it as a family at home. I started with my bride. I love the Liturgy of the Hours, and I try to pray the Liturgy of the Hours. So early on, when we'd try to say the Liturgy of the Hours, got a little harder as kids grew up, and I want to introduce them to that. I teach a lot at the schools, so I'll do a lot of formation. I'll teach theology of the body to the eighth graders, eighth grade boys at Sacred Heart School in Yankton. And, you know, when they see you witnessing like that, mm-hmm. that helps. And then they see, you know, we keep images around the house, right? I make sure that we have crucifixes up at the house, that we have the Sacred Heart up at the house, that their life is surrounded by, that they understand that it's just a part of life. But we'd also pray every day on the way to school. And I always would remind them that if there is ever a question about your faith, we can find the answer. Please understand that we're never going to tell you just accept it or just believe it. You are free to question, and we will help you find the answer. And if somebody doesn't know the answer, then we try to gently give it to them and give them more information about it.
1: Yeah, I think that's beautiful. And I think it doesn't always have to be so intentional, and that's kind of what you're leading to in some ways. You just live it. And I think that's very important. I think parents sometimes feel like you have to have these professional sit-down conversations. Well, if you're truly living out your faith, the kids just absorb it. You do have to talk about it, and you do have to do things like, we're going on a road trip, time for the Rosary, you know, things like mm-hmm. that. You have to be proactive, but I think it's also just, you know, how can you just have to live it.
0: Yeah. Well, yeah, if you grow up around it.
1: What's that?
7: And we did put them in Catholic school too. I don't want to minimize that. We put them in Catholic school, and I think my son, when we came down to Yankton, they have Catholic school till eighth grade, and he was at O'Gorman actually until eighth grade, but he came down in ninth grade, and he said the one thing that he missed was adoration and confession that he could have at O'Gorman. And, you know, my kids, they have adoration and confession in Mass, you know, at the Sacred Heart. And my daughter used to talk about just loving to be there in the silence and the adoration. And I don't want to dismiss the amount, you know, the adoration. I don't want to dismiss the value and confession and the sacraments. I don't want to dismiss the value of those, because that's, you know, they'll have 50 million times more effect on my children than I will.
1: Yeah. Yeah. Just that being in His presence. Well, folks, we are still looking for that $5,000 matching gift. We have $4,000 left of that, so let's not have any of that be lost. The number we need you to call right now to donate to our fall live drive is 877-795-0122, or you can donate online at realpresenceradio.com or through Venmo. If you've got some money hanging out in Venmo, just transfer it over to Real Presence Radio 1. I do that often.
0: You just transfer it?
1: Yeah. I have random people pay me for random things, and I have just Venmo money sitting there. Just move it over.
0: Just move it over.
1: No big deal. You're not missing it.
0: Yeah, you don't even know what it's for anymore.
1: You don't remember. Yeah. Somebody paid you for a piece of pizza. Right. Move it over. Yeah. Real Presence Radio 1 is our Venmo. So, folks, we're looking for your donations now. 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We have only a few minutes left, Jameson. Tell us a little bit about why you think people should donate to Catholic Radio, why it's so important in this day and age.
7: Simply because it has so many effects. When you can't have the hard conversations, it can have the hard conversations for you. When there are people in your life, so many people have, their kids have left the faith, and this is just one way that their kids might find it. You know, tune that radio in their car to the Catholic radio, and they can find it on their own. People, when they come on their own. And again, it has so many other ways to reach people. I think that's the biggest thing, is that it allows people to hear about God and to reach Catholic, to learn about the faith in a way that isn't intrusive to them, and then they can fall in love on their own.
1: Mm-hmm. Yeah, and that's so important.
7: That's my pitch.
1: I love it.
7: And like I said, I'm gonna, you know, I have my project out there that you and I have talked about, Heather.
1: Yeah.
7: And when I'm committed. If that ever comes through, and when it comes through, we've got all our approvals now from the International Commission on the English Liturgy and the United States Conference of Catholic Bishops to get a product in the pew. Yeah. And anything that ever comes from that, we'll give back to Catholic Radio. I mean, that's a big deal.
1: Well, tell the listeners a little bit about what you've been working on.
7: Yeah, I have a liturgical aid. It's two things. People always ask me about the Mass. When I got married, I knew I had a lot of agnostic and atheist friends that were going to be sitting in the pews. So I wrote a description about the Mass and explained why we did everything we did, because there wasn't anything that was small enough to fit in the pews. So I went out and thought, well, I better source it correctly and get it properly approved. Well, now we have what we think is, from everything we've heard, is the first approved liturgical aid to go into the pews that has both the order of the Mass, but also short explanations as to why we do what we do in the Mass with citations. And then it takes you to a longer version of the current Mass that then has all the citations and explains everything why we do it. And in some cases, if you follow the links, takes you all the way back to the actual Greek manuscript if you want. But it's a work that we've researched. It took about 3 years to finally get all the research done on it. And it's about the current Mass that we sit in, and it could be taken into the pews. But the one we have right now is just a short little booklet, and we should be able to get some published and available for you up in, at the bookstore. That'll be the bigger copies and the small ones, but they can it's approved. There's a few that were out there that people were putting out that hadn't been approved and hadn't been properly cited and sourced, some of which were actually taken off of my old wedding one that we did 20, years ago. But this one has actually now gone through the approval process. Got Michael Obstadt from our diocese, and I want to get an imprimatur, although it's not strictly required. I'd love to get the imprimatur taken care of, and we're waiting on that. And we have it out, and some folks that work on it in some other dioceses that can get looked at there as well. So.
1: Yeah.
7: I think each
1: want
7: to have it in there.
1: Yeah, I've seen it, and it's just amazing. And I think even those of us Catholics who were born and raised Catholic, picking it up and reading it as we're going through the Mass to understand everything, I've been told, but you forget every little nuance that goes on, and it's just amazing. So I am super excited to see that come to fruition. Jameson, thank you always for joining us. We appreciate your time, and we appreciate your support.
7: Hey, thank you. Thank you for what you do. Appreciate it.
1: All right. 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
0: And I'm Doug Weingart.
1: And we're your hosts this morning. We just talked with Jameson Rounds. We're raising funds for our wonderful Catholic radio station, Real Presence Radio. 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And we have a special guest joining us, and she's going to answer any of your tough questions about the Catholic faith. So call in. No, I'm kidding.
0: She knows it all, so
1: I'm
0: be ready.
1: Kidding. The door is right there. You're like, I need to get Will on the line.
12: Yeah, I love that.
1: I'm kidding. I'm just harassing. No. Folks, but we do need your donations. We have that $5,000 matching gift that we're wanting to match this morning, so every dollar becomes two. So now is the time. Now is the time to call in with your gift, 877-795-0122. Our guest, Linda Peniston. Good morning.
12: Good morning.
1: Thank you for joining us.
12: Oh, thank you for having me.
1: Doug asked how I knew you, and I'm like, 18 different ways.
12: Yeah, that's about right.
1: Because, you know, like you, like many other wonderful Catholics, you have been doing a lot of different things for a lot of different years.
12: Yeah, that's very true.
1: Yeah, because I think I first met you through Dr. Marcy Moran.
12: Yes, that would be true.
1: Yeah.
12: Yes, so. At Catholic Family Services. Yeah.
1: So tell the listeners a little bit about who you are.
12: Yeah, well, I lifelong, Catholic, what do we call ourselves, cradle Catholic, here, grew up here in Sioux Falls on the east side. Very proud to say that I grew up going to St. Lambert's parish. And, it's just a joyful parish that, idyllic, if you would, childhood. That it's hard for me to understand that not everyone has the same experience. And, we grew up there just outside of town, and I was envious of people that had sidewalks and in city water. And now, where we lived is actually in the city, So,
1: yeah.
12: But, and then I went on to O'Gorman. I met my husband there and became a registered nurse. Tom and I have three children, and we raised our brother and sister. So,
1: yeah.
12: Together professionally, I did a lot of grief groups, and then, you know, life kind of happens when you lose your parents pretty early. They were 55 and 57. So,
1: and raised, how old were you at the time?
12: I was around 30. I was 29, 30, and my mom, I was probably about 32. So looking at the math there, I'm not sure. But yeah, so took on, you know, we just had one child at that time, and I was pregnant with our second. And then we took my brother and sister on. So lived that life of grief and having God really carry you through that, you know.
1: Yeah.
12: So anyway, that because I worked with Marcy Moran, Dr. Moran at Catholic Family Services, well, at Behavior Health, she asked me to volunteer.
1: Yes.
12: And so we would do grief groups and to share that, okay, using your faith, you know, to get through something like that. So, yeah, that was one of the first ways we met.
1: Yeah. Yeah. It was just about 3 or 4 years ago.
12: Decades, yeah.
1: Yeah. And so now you, and now through life, it's led you to where?
12: Yeah, yeah. Now I am the director of the cemetery, the St. Michael Catholic Cemetery. So I, you know, I would drive around out at the cemetery and, you know, visit my parents, you know, out there, and starting to look at retirement and think to myself, how could I help the church, you know, and not realizing that I was, you know, driving around in the cemetery. And all of a sudden, you know, God enlightens you, you know, and you hear that Holy Spirit. It's like, okay, maybe this is where I need to be.
1: Yeah.
12: Can I use the principles, actually, of nursing, you know, to assess, evaluate, make a plan, and to do better at the cemetery. So, yeah. Well,
1: it's just so fascinating to watch how God prepares you for your life.
12: Yes. Exactly.
1: Because you just take a look back and all of the little pieces of your life that have come together to make you the perfect caretaker of the cemetery.
12: Yeah,
1: you know what I mean?
12: Well,
1: because you can just walk with people in a unique and special way that God has prepared you
12: to do
1: that no one else could do.
12: Yeah, absolutely. You know, going back to growing up as Catholic and finding the joy of the faith, and I, again, you know, wanting people to see the cemetery is this is the end goal, guys, you know. We're just part of the journey.
1: Yeah.
12: And so as the director of the cemetery, that is my main goal, is to have our parishes realize we are an extension of the life you're living, and we're part of you. So,
1: But, beautiful.
12: Yeah.
1: Folks, if you're just tuning in, we're talking with Linda Peniston. She is joining us to help us raise funds for the Fall Live Drive. 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
0: It's that easy.
1: See?
0: See? All the phones here are calling Real Presence Radio now.
1: Maybe yours did too.
0: Yeah, it might have too. Yeah.
1: I just found the secret.
0: Yeah. If you know somebody in your office, just scream, "Hey Siri, call Real Presence Radio."
12: It will work.
0: It'll work.
12: People in Fargo.
1: All these people are like, "I don't know why I called you." You're supposed to give. 877-795-0122 is the phone number to call. So, Linda.
12: Yes.
1: Keeping the faith. How have you kept the faith through the tough times?
12: Oh.
1: Because I would think being a new mom and and bringing in siblings, how did you keep the faith?
12: Yeah. Well, you know, Jameson was talking a little bit about the adoration. You know, I didn't grow up, although I had a great faith life growing up, we didn't have that exposure to adoration. And at Holy Spirit, we did. And so I thought I was going to do, the lineup a favor. Okay, I'm going to take a certain time and, I'll just get through this. I didn't realize what a gift that was going to be for me.
1: Absolutely.
12: And every time I would go, I'd say, we're going to do a lot of work here. And people that don't go to adoration, they don't realize, it's like, no, the list is long that I can get, can get through. Sometimes it's just obviously sitting there, but all of a sudden things come to you or you forgive.
0: I was going
12: to
0: say the list is long and keeps growing as you sit there.
12: Yeah, exactly. Yeah. So anyway, I really do have to give, almost all credit to that. And then, as we mentioned, of course, the sacraments and not taking them for granted, and that means all of them, Holy Communion as well as confession. And, others are probably better at that than me. But, when people ask, how did you do this? It was getting through it with God's help and leaning on Him and the moments in adoration, really do have to say.
1: Well, and I think for those that don't commit to a weekly adoration are really missing out.
12: Yes, I would definitely agree with that.
1: I'm a Monday at 5.
12: Oh, yeah. Okay. In the morning or night?
1: At night.
12: Okay. Good for you.
1: And I think, I go with my husband, and it's our second favorite time of the week, first being going to Mass together. Mm-hmm. But we like to go to adoration together. And like you said, the time becomes really short. Like, what am I going to do for an hour? Now it's like, oh, goodness, it's already a quarter till, and I haven't even started the chaplet,
12: exactly.
1: It's just priceless. Right. Absolutely priceless.
12: Yeah. You can read things. It's, journal.
1: Yeah.
12: Pray,
1: and just.
12: Or just sit there.
1: Yeah, and just, just sit and. The Lord will change your heart and your soul just by sitting there.
12: Yeah,
1: it's
12: absolutely.
1: Like sitting in the sun. I heard Carlo Acutis said this, St. Carlo Acutis, that if you just sit in front of the Lord, He's going to change your soul just like the sun changes your skin.
12: Yeah.
1: You get a sunburn by sitting in the sun. Imagine what happens when you're sitting in the presence of the Lord.
12: Right.
1: And it's like, Carlo, he's a kid.
12: I have read that. Yes. That's exactly what happens.
0: Would you like to read that gift?
1: I would. So we got a gift that came in, Venmo gift from Jameson from Yankton. Gave it the guardian angel gift, and he said he cleared out his Venmo. Yay! Thank you, Jameson.
0: Okay, if we can
1: he
0: get
1: he did every, have stuff in there.
0: Yes, if we can get everybody to clear out their Venmo.
1: Clear out your Venmo, folks. Now is the time. 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I am Heather Ashlock.
0: And I am Doug Weingart.
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2: This is Franciscan Media's Saint of the Day for September 16th. Today we celebrate Saint Cornelius. Persecution of the church during the 3rd century reached such a peak that there was no pope for 14 months. Today's saint was elected following that interval. The greatest problem of Cornelius's 2-year term as pope had to do with the sacrament of penance. The question centered on the readmission of Christians who had renounced their faith during the 14 months. Today's saint was elected following that interval. The greatest problem of Cornelius's 2-year term as pope had to do with the sacrament of penance. The question

0: sentence. Persecutions resumed the following year and Cornelius was arrested and deported. Though he was a candidate for martyrdom, he more likely died in 253 as a result of the hardships of his exile and imprisonment than by beheading. There's more about the saints along with inspiration and Catholic resources at our website, saintoftheday.org. From Franciscan Media, this has been Saint of the Day.
1: I'm Father Richard Kunst with a Papal Minute.
2: On the night of August 6, 1978, Pope Paul VI took his last breath in his summer residence of Castel Gandolfo, which is just outside of Rome. In fact, to be precise, he took his last breath at 9:41 p.m. The doctor caring for him at the time turned from his patient and said, "The Pope is dead." What happened next was nothing less than amazing. The very moment after the doctor made his statement, the Pope's own alarm clock began to ring. The future Pope had purchased the clock in Warsaw in 1923, and for the next 55 years it was set to ring at 6 a.m. Later, the Vatican spokesman, Father Romero Pantaleori, commented, quote, "It was most strange. The Pope was very fond of the clock. He bought it in Poland and has always took it on his trips," end of quote. There's no explanation as to how this little clock, which accompanied the Pope for all his life, rang at the moment of his death. You can learn this and much more on papalartifacts.com.
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5: Yep. I'm excited for our morning prayer. We're heading over to the second grade class with Emily Weingart. Emily,
7: hello.
5: Good morning. How are you?
7: Morning. Good. How are you?
5: Good. So you have a group of excited second graders ready to start us in prayer for our second hour. Take it away, folks.
8: Thy kingdom come, thy will be done, on earth as it is in heaven. Give us this day our daily bread, and forgive us our trespasses, as we forgive those who trespass against us. And lead us not into temptation, but deliver us from evil. Amen.
5: Amen. All right, so this time with the students, I'm going to have Emily take the phone around the classroom, and each student is going to say their first name into the mic, and they're from St. Michael's Parish here in Sioux Falls?
6: St. Mary's.
5: St. Mary's here in Sioux Falls. So go for it, Emily.
9: All right. Joy, Presley, Bonte, Sean, Sylvan, Jack, Elijah, Shanice, Greta, Ariana, Piper, Blessing, Charlotte, Elizabeth, Theo, Blakely, Sloan, Harrison, Sai, and that's it.
5: Beautiful.
6: Oh, perfect.
5: Thank you.
6: Thank you.
5: That made my day. Thank you, guys. Thanks for a great prayer.
6: Have a good day.
5: Have a good day at school.
10: Bye, Bob.
5: Bye.
10: Bye.
5: Bye, Mom.
6: Did you say bye, Mom?
5: I did. Cutest thing ever. I mean, how can you not love that?

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1: And we need those calls coming in. We have an $8,400 on-air goal this hour.
0: And we're a large network, so that is absolutely possible.
1: Yes, it is.
0: It sounds crazy, but it's not.
1: We're at 1,170, so we need 7,000 more.
0: All right.
1: Come on, folks.
0: Let's go. So we had some challenge gifts that were brought together before the live drive. Our listener relationship coordinators called out to you fine folks, and you already have given to this fall live drive, and so Doug, if you'll read those off.
1: Yeah, I think I read them earlier. Even. Yeah, so we got three from the Anonymous family. We got Kenny and Joan from Sioux Falls give their gift in loving memory of Kenny's dad, Roger. Tamia from Sioux Falls, South Dakota, gives her gift and prayers for all who are without family and all who have passed on without family.
0: Oh, beautiful. So, yeah. Beautiful tribute. Thank you to all of those challenge gifts. They totaled $2,255. Thank you to your support that you showed Real Presence Radio before we even started. We are still looking for that $5,000 match that is still active, that is still out there. 877-795-0122. If you want your $1 to go twice as far, now is the time to call to make that match. 877-795-0122 is the number to call. And we have Linda Peniston is hanging out with us this morning, which is always a blast.
2: Good morning.
0: Good morning. So we've talked a little bit about your background. Share with us a little bit about your life with Real Presence Radio or listening to Catholic radio.
2: Yeah, well, you know, it began with, like a lot of things do, with an invitation. And
0: I love that.
2: Yeah, we have good friends from Holy Spirit Parish, Becky and Kevin Brannick. And Kevin passed away a few years ago, and, you know, Becky and Kevin do so much for Holy Spirit Parish, as well, probably even more so, the priest. And so I've just always been in awe of everything that they contribute to our community. And so Kevin passed, and shortly after that, Becky invited me to the banquet, you know, to the Real Presence Radio banquet. And I thought to myself, yes, I want to do this, at that time mainly for Becky.
0: Yeah.
2: Because of that, the void, you know, of losing Kevin. And so it wasn't just me that showed up. She had at least two full tables.
0: Yes.
2: And she continues to inspire me by making that invitation to people. Mm-hmm. And so, that was really one of the first times. It was like, oh, yeah, you know, this is important to me. This is, you know, I want others to know about our faith. The outreach is so important. And to have that, just that's all it takes sometimes, is that little spark of the invite.
0: Yeah. Yeah.
2: And so Becky gave it to me at a time where my hope was to give to her. I'll sit with her at the banquet.
0: Yeah.
2: And you know, and actually it was a real gift for me. I have to say that there's times when my husband and I would be traveling, you know, and I'm talking decades ago, you know.
0: Yeah.
2: We've been married 40 years, so
0: well,
2: it's
0: congratulations.
2: Like, well, thank you. But, you know, he would, all of a sudden, you know, we would be, you know, South Dakota didn't have Catholic radio. And because he traveled more than me, he'd say, oh, hey, we're in Nebraska or somewhere.
0: Mm-hmm.
2: You know, we've got Catholic radio. Let's find it. And it was just like, oh, okay. It was something I didn't.
0: It was like a treat.
2: Yeah, I didn't experience it. Yeah.
0: Yeah.
2: So, But yeah, so it is important mm-hmm. that we, you know, give and do that. So
0: yeah, well, I love the fact that it was an invitation, and I would love to know the statistics, which we'll never know, how many people have become loyal listeners and fans of Real Presence Radio through an invitation.
1: Yeah,
0: because a lot of our biggest supporters came through an invitation, and not just any invitation to listen, but through the banquet.
2: Right.
0: Which is so exciting to me, because the banquets are just these huge family gatherings. You know just about everybody there.
2: Right.
0: And everybody's dressed up, and we're all feeling fancy because it's nice to feel fancy once in a while. And it's just a beautiful event, and then you get to listen to a great speaker.
2: Mm-hmm.
0: And then everybody leaves, and then they're like, maybe I should turn on that dial.
2: Mm-hmm.
0: And they've never listened before but said yes to this invitation. So, folks, if you're out there and you've never invited someone mm-hmm. to join at the banquet,
1: mm-hmm. Mm-hmm.
0: you've never invited somebody to listen to Catholic Radio, or even say, hey, did you know we have a Catholic radio station?
2: Yeah.
0: It's amazing to me, after 13 years of having it in the state, in eastern South Dakota, how many people are still like, we do?
1: Yeah. Invite somebody. This is our invitation to you to invite somebody.
0: Let's keep it going.
2: Absolutely.
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1: give us a call.
0: Every dollar that you donate will become two. 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So you came to a banquet, mm-hmm. you started listening. How has it changed you?
2: Yeah. I find it that it's during the times of transition, you know, in the car, you know, headed to work, getting the right frame of mind, excuse me. Or also, you know, having a stressful day, a lot going on, and, all of a sudden, again, you're in the car, and it gets you directed in the right way, it's all about Jesus. So
1: that's what I was saying, right? It just, even if you're not looking for something, it just gets you in the right space.
0: Yeah.
1: You're listening to something good.
0: Yeah.
2: Yeah. Needed to hear that. Yeah, exactly. So
0: what is your day like being in charge of a cemetery? That just seems so sad. Is it?
2: I think people do probably see it that way. It is very busy. It's many hats. Frankly, every day is different out there, So we are meeting people where they're at, Some people, I don't know the backstory, but some are getting ready. Maybe they were given bad news, or they did just attend a funeral, and so they're like thinking, okay, I need to do this. So, we call that pre-need, looking to say, what will happen at that time. Others, it's all of a sudden they have a need, and so that ability to meet them where they're at that moment, and of great sadness. But I love being able to let them know that God is going to carry them, that this is just part of the journey, and that journey is, we have no idea what God has in store for us. So, and they are at that real you know, sadness. Yeah. So sometimes that's a challenge too, because I want to jump to, hey, there's great joy on the other side mm-hmm. of this, and they can't see it because right. they're at that need. But going back to your question of, you know, what happens at the cemetery, I mean, it is, you know, God's wonder of nature. I was just saying, okay, it's about time to start making sure we have enough ice melt and, you know, mm-hmm. and the seasons of, mm-hmm. of, clearing leaves and, getting, preparing for the snow. So I've learned a great deal about, those type of things, and I have a lot more to learn. So it is also looking at, how we can do better, you know. We yeah. have the Communion of Saints initiative. So I'm seeing that our markers out there, you know, for each section of the cemetery needed work. And it's like, you know what? We have an opportunity here to let people know about our faith. And so with Bishop DeGroote's permission, we're dedicating each section of the cemetery to a member of the Communion of Saints.
0: Oh, beautiful.
2: So, yeah, yeah. So.
0: Well, and it brings me a little comfort knowing that you're taking care of so many of our brothers and sisters out there. And then selfishly that, when you have had a hard day, you're able to get into the car and yeah. reconnect with God in a different way through Real Presence Radio.
2: Right.
0: That brings
2: right.
0: comfort. Mm-hmm. That brings comfort.
2: Right.
0: And I
2: Absolutely.
0: Think it's a wonderful gift. Yeah. We're out of time, unfortunately, Linda.
2: Oh, that's okay. That's all right. That's okay. So, yeah. The only thing I would have to add to that I want to make people know is that, you know, with the cemetery and our needs, you know, Real Presence Radio has allowed us to change our message, and we use, you know, the radio. It's a commitment that our board of directors made, because yeah. there's always changes out at the cemetery.
0: Yeah.
2: And so whether it's our Holy Rosary on Fridays, you know, we want people to know about, or, you know, the opportunity to attend Memorial Day Mass out yeah. at the cemetery. So it's always evolving.
0: Yeah.
2: And we appreciate the ability to communicate that.
0: Yeah. We love the partnership. It's a beautiful partnership. 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
5: 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Amen. 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
1: And we have an on-air goal for this hour of 8,400, and we have made 8,000. 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Church Ladies of St. Martin, Tower, Minnesota, at the Guardian Angel. Well, thank you, Church Ladies.
0: Yes. I love it, the Church Ladies.
1: The Church Ladies.
0: They must have cleared out their Venmo.
1: Yeah, right?
0: Real Presence Radio 1 is our Venmo. If you want to clear out your Venmo, now is the time to do that. Just hit transfer. So we have the wonderful guest, another Linda.
1: Another Linda.
7: Yay,
1: another
7: Linda. Linda Day.
0: It's my mom.
7: Listen, Linda.
0: Listen, Linda.
1: Yeah, yeah, Heather's boss.
0: Heather's boss is on the line. Linda Baldwin is here, folks. So if you hadn't figured that out by now by the giggle, then I don't know what to tell you. You don't know.
7: Good morning.
0: How are you doing, Ma?
7: Good, good, good.
0: Good. Always fun to have you on. When's the last time you were on? I can't remember.
7: Gal, I don't remember either.
0: Yeah. I don't either.
7: But don't know.
0: So we were talking about banquets and how Dr. David Anders is coming and how people invite others to banquets.
7: Yes.
0: And then how they start listening to Catholic radio.
7: Isn't that awesome? And the fun part about going to the banquet is that you hear them on the radio and you're like, oh, yeah, they sound nice. And then you see them in person and then you get to eat supper with them and talk to them and visit with them and listen to them for real, one-on-one. And then all of a sudden you love them more.
0: Yeah.
7: And so then the next time you see them on the radio and they say something silly, you're like, oh, that's just how they are. You know? I feel like you already know them.
1: But
7: you know?
1: Linda knows them personal. She's like, yeah.
7: Oh, that's, you know.
0: You just, Dr. Ray, you silly goose.
7: Listen to him.
0: Well, I wanted all of those listeners out there that became fans because you went to a banquet. And now you listen because you're like, hey, maybe I should listen. Call us now and donate. We want to know all of you who have ever been to a banquet and now is the reason why you're listening. I want to try and get a gauge of how many people that is.
1: Yeah. So call us at 877-795-0122. 877-795-0122. And for the message, Heather.
0: Yeah.
1: I went to a banquet
0: and became,
1: and
0: a,
1: became
0: fan.
1: A fan. There you go. Yeah.
0: So one thing that I think Mom has an interesting perspective on, I know she listens to Catholic radio. And she talks about everything she hears on it all the time. And yeah, did you hear? And I'm like, you work 9 to 6 every day. When do you listen to this radio station? But she does. And I think the other question that I wanted to talk to Mom about today is the fact that she runs the Catholic store with me. We all know she runs it more than I do. She's the boss. But how many times a day do you think you hear somebody say, I heard blah, blah, blah on Catholic radio?
7: Oh, nonstop. I wish it was a rule that everybody who's going to talk about a book on the radio had to call us a week before and tell us what book they're going to talk about. Because that's really major way that people know what book they want to buy is because they listen to Catholic radio and then they come in and say, they said,
0: yeah,
7: if at a good Catholic bookstore would have this. And they would say, good Catholic bookstore. And they would say,
0: oh, no, we're not good
7: we
0: today.
7: We flunked again. We're not a good Catholic bookstore. But But every day.
0: Every day.
7: Several times a day.
0: And I try to let, you know, because, like, I wore two hats. I was the director of programming, and I tried to let the people know that I work with that this happens.
7: Yeah.
0: But I don't think they get it, how often this happens.
7: Yes, yes. Every day. A majority of the books we sell are for that reason, I'm sure.
0: Yes. Yeah.
1: Well, a lot of the books that I've bought, I heard on Real Presence Radio.
0: Right.
1: Yeah. And so I come in here, and I'm like, do you guys have this book?

And it looks like we have dropped out of our connection there in Sioux Falls. We'll look to reestablish that connection with Heather and Doug and be with you here on the Real Presence Radio Fall Live Drive.

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1: I come from the other side of the tracks, see? My uncle used to have slot machines. Put one nickel in and it emptied. Boom. And I brought him home in a bag, and my mother looked at me. Where did you get all that money? I said, I won him. You didn't win him. He fixed the machine. I didn't care if he fixed the machine or not, you know?
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0: Sioux Falls. Let's head to them now. Good morning, gang.
1: Good morning. We overloaded the system, folks.
2: Too much laughing, I guess.
1: Too much fun. No fun. 877-795-0122 is the number to call. I don't know where we left off, but you missed mind-boggling stuff, I'm sure of it.
2: Yeah, and you were just about ready to give a gift.
1: I wasn't giving a gift, but you weren't
2: reading
1: a gift.
2: Reading a gift.
1: Folks, we got an anonymous gift from Harvey, North Dakota at the apostle level. Wow! I love that one.
2: Yeah, you too.
1: Who picked that horn? For peace for our country and our world. Amen to that. Beautiful tribute. Thank you so much for your gift from Harvey, North Dakota. Folks, we're waiting for your gift. We still have about 2,200 left for the matching gift, so we need to get that matching gift before it disappears. 877-795-0122. 877-795-0122. So, folks, we still have matching gifts, so if you have inkling to donate, now is the time so that you can get most bang for your buck out of that.
2: No, we got another gift. Anonymous from Superior, Wisconsin, gave it the guardian angel level.
1: Thank you.
2: Oh, thank you so much. Yep.
1: See, Mom, you're a good omen.
2: Yeah, you're good. Yeah.
1: Good job,
2: yeah.
1: Mom.
3: Listen, Linda.
1: They're listening to Linda. I love it. So, folks, the number to call is 877-795-0122. Catholic Radio, why do you love it?
3: You never know what you're going to learn when you start.
1: But you
3: listening.
1: Already know everything.
3: Oh, yeah, right. I always think, how on earth can they just answer that? Like, and so smooth and so precise and exactly right. And I'm so impressed.
1: I know.
3: The variety of apologists that are on there and all of the vast knowledge. And the thing that's the best about it is that they all agree.
1: I know.
3: They aren't making it up. It's right.
1: Yes.
3: Yeah, they're telling us the right thing because you could ask five of them 5 days in a row and they might
1: give you a different version of the same answer.
3: But it'd be the same
1: answer.
3: So that's what I love, that you know that what you're hearing is what we as Catholics really believe. So that's what I love.
1: Yeah, it's hard to not be prideful. Because you just have such love. You're just like, oh, I just love this. I just love this.
2: You know, I like driving. I'll be somewhere, and somebody will call in on Dr. Anders or Catholic Answers, and I hear Real Presence Radio.
1: Yeah.
2: I love it.
1: I know.
2: It's like somebody is calling in from the Midwest.
1: Well, and it's really pathetic or wonderful, however you want to look at it. But, like, sometimes when I'm listening and you get these people asking questions and I'm, like, yelling at them, it's like a football game for me. We don't worship Mary. You know, I'm like yelling like that was a foul. You know?
2: Like they can hear you.
1: Yeah, I know. It's like Heather doesn't yell at sports games. She yells at Catholic radio.
2: Right? Yeah. So give us a call, folks. 877-795-0122. 877-795-0122. We have just about halfway met the $5,000 match. So,
1: oh, we can do that easy.
2: We certainly looking forward to your calls. Keep the Fargo office busy.
1: Yeah. Yep. You can donate online, too, at realpresenceradio.com. The thing I love about it is the fact that how many times I just sit in my driveway.
3: Yeah, you have to hear the end of what they're talking about. She said, Tommy was almost done. I can go to work in just a minute, but Teresa's in the middle of something I got to get.
2: I do that. I sit in the, but
1: is that why you're always late?
3: Yeah, that's Teresa's fault.
2: I'm not as smart. I sit in the garage with the garage door closed, and then I go, hey, this might not be a good idea with the car running. So then I'm like, I got to move over to my app.
1: I better turn off my car.
2: What happened to Dad? Well, he was listening to the end of Real Presence.
1: Are you sure it wasn't a suicide? No.
3: He's just
1: a dope and listen to
2: him. Yeah. I've caught myself doing that once or twice. I'm like, okay, let's go to the app.
4: Get out of the car.
1: Oh, my gosh. Yeah. So if you can relate and you want to donate, call 877-795-0122. Again, that number is 877-795-0122.
2: And we didn't go over, but I wanted to go over the one thing, the cost, because I think it's important. 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
1: A day and a couple hours.
2: A day and a couple hours.
1: I'm glad our budget isn't that big.
2: 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So there is...
4: Amazing that they do that on people's donations.
2: Yeah.
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2: It's all 100% donor.
1: Yeah. 100%.
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1: Folks, we're looking for your donation today. 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
2: Yeah. 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
1: you
2: move
1: know,
2: it
1: we
2: over.
1: All use checkbooks anymore. 877-795-0122. 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
1: I thought you were going to say something else.
4: I was going to say some of us old people still have a checkbook. 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
1: I love it. 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
2: Yes.
1: It's quite a luxury.
4: And it's so easy to just have them... do the same donation every month. It works out. 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
1: and
4: nice.
1: Do you really miss it? 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
4: No.
1: No, I don't even notice. 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Ooh, it looks like we have another Venmo clear out.
4: Oh, my gosh.
1: So
4: that was such a great idea.
1: So
4: it's too bad I don't have a Venmo.
1: You do. You just never use it. Sue has cleaned out her Venmo, Hayward, Minnesota. Thank you for your gift. She's donating in honor of the Fall Live Drive. Thank you so much, Sue. We appreciate you and your gift from Venmo. So, folks, our Venmo is Real Presence Radio 1. Go check it out. See if you have anything in there that you can move over to Real Presence Radio. It's that easy, and it's not even in your checking account. Just move it.
2: Yeah. That's just money like sitting in your pocket, I suppose.
1: Yeah.
2: Just
1: loose change at the bottom of your purse.
2: Just
1: let's move it over.
2: Yeah. I don't know. I don't have Venmo, but
1: my goodness.
2: It's easy for me to tell you to do.
1: So folks, our Venmo is Real Presence Radio 1. Mom, what would you say to those that have questions on the faith and listening to RPR?
4: Oh, call in. Call in.
1: I know. Call in. That's what, do people know they can?
4: I don't know. Like, I think you have to be really brave to do it the first time.
1: Yeah, but people do.
4: Yeah, they do.
1: And that's interesting because you always think, like, it's always an abstract thought, like, oh, that's for other people. Other people are calling in. And like you said, Doug, once in a while we'll get a listener from Minnesota and Real Presence Radio. And they just, Marcus has called in, my husband, many times and has talked to these people. And they're like, that, I know that's your husband because he had an accent, you know? And it's like, this radio station is that close to you. It's your, when we say your Catholic radio station, it's not just RPR, it's the entire EWTN network.
4: Right.
1: Because you can call and talk to Dr. David Anders.
4: Right.
1: Or somebody said the other day, Dr. Anderson.
2: They're all at your disposal. I mean, that's what they're there for.
1: They're there for you.
2: And that's why we run it here.
1: Yeah.
2: If you have a question, call them.
1: Call them.
2: Hey, one of our great, you know, one of our donors, we had her on a couple years ago, wrote, everybody knows the story, wrote Teresa Tomeo. Yeah. And Teresa Tomeo read it live.
1: On the air.
2: On the air. Because she was so touched by it.
1: Yeah.
2: So, yeah.
1: It's feasible, folks. I mean, it's really quite amazing how small the network really is. What a family we really are. And then, you know, like the banquets, you get to see, we're going to see Dr. David Anders in person.
4: And that will be so good. That will be so good. Well, and like we got to see Bear. And you're just like, we want to see Bear. We really care that he's coming to our banquet. And then he was here and he was a hoot. He had the best sense of humor and he was the honoriest thing that ever to the other people, to everybody who was at the banquet
1: to
4: the
1: Bergwald,
4: MC. Yeah, the MC just had to play along with all the crazy things that Bear said. And it was so fun to see him in person. And then you just have a completely different vision
1: of
4: who he is. And all the people who think that being a Catholic and being very smart about your faith is a stuck-up person, they changed their mind that day. There's nothing stuck up about him. He knew his faith. He was awesome. So you never know what you're going to get.
1: Yeah.
4: And like Cy Kellett, to have him in person, that was just so fun. You know? So can you tell I like to go to the banquet?
1: It is these people that, you know, they seem like superstars to us Catholics who listen to Catholic radio, and then all of a sudden you're calling their radio show and getting on the air to ask your question.
4: Yes, yeah, and you really can.
1: You really can. 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
1: And don't forget, go ahead.
4: Well, I was just going to say, if you have been a monthly giver and you've been giving the same thing for years and years and years, it's time to give a little inflation increase.
1: Yeah.
4: You could call in and raise.
1: Yeah.
4: You know, if every year you raised it by $3 of the 3% inflation or whatever, you know, you could, every year you could just raise it just a little bit and.
1: Look at the bookkeeper and her coming out.
2: See, there's the bookkeeper.
4: Got to keep track of what's going on.
1: Yeah, keep up with inflation.
2: That's her. Right. That's her wrestling name, the bookkeeper.
1: The bookkeeper. 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Again, 877-795-0122. And I just wanted to remind everybody of the giveaways. 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
4: Oh, wonderful, wonderful.
1: Did a print just for us here at Real Presence Radio.
4: And she is such a sweetie. Oh, my gosh.
1: And here's the print, Mom. So it's the Holy Family, and she drew Jesus in that image so that it looked like he was on the cross. So he is
4: the child, yeah.
1: The child Jesus, and it's the Holy Family, and it's just for Real Presence Radio. So you can't get it anywhere else. So beautiful artwork from Olivia Ulmer from Aberdeen. Just wonderful. And she's going to be offering, if you want to donate even more, $5,000, then you can get an 8x10. So can't miss out on that.
4: No,
1: I was telling everybody about how custom artwork, finding images that you haven't seen before, is unusual.
4: Right.
1: Especially, you know, running the bookstore, we see the same images over and over and over and over and over and over, and they're beautiful.
4: Yes.
1: But amazing. To find something that's custom that nobody else has is very rare.
4: Right, right.
1: Very, very rare. So, folks, if you want to get your copy of this Holy Family artwork, give us a call at 877-795-0122. 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
2: Why is RPR important to this area?
4: Ooh. Oh. In the olden days, because I've been around for a long time, it used to be really hard to find outside information when you were a religious ed teacher. Oh. And you needed to know information about a topic or find something interesting, or we want to have a youth rally and who are we going to get to come and inspire the kids and stuff like that. Now you are right in the middle of knowing all of that. You feel like you... like me, I think I know them all. And you feel like you know these people, and that our kids can know these people, and that when they really do come here, we're not wrong. We can actually know the brightest minds in the Catholic faith and the greatest presenters and the most enthusiastic people for our kids to listen to, and you know you can trust them, and you don't. You know, in the you would have to get proof that they were really Catholic before they could come and do an event, and so you had to go through the bishop's office and da da da, you know, around and around in a circle, and it might be somebody that nobody knew, and so then you couldn't get them because nobody knew who they were. Well, we know these people.
2: Yeah.
4: You know, it's a network of people you absolutely can trust, and the kids, once they build a relationship with them at a retreat or something, then they're still available to them to go out and listen to their show. And we are part of the whole church. And when something happens with at the Vatican, you know, we're going to hear about it on one show after the other, the news, or Teresa Tomeo and her presentation, or, you know, we're part of it.
1: The Pope's being elected, and we're going to break into our live drive and give you live coverage of it.
2: Right?
4: Isn't that exciting?
2: Right. Right? Yeah. Yeah.
4: That was really exciting. Yeah.
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2: Looks like we got a gift.
1: Yes.
2: Deacon Tom from Fargo, North Dakota, at the Guardian Angel level. In honor of Sebastian O'Donnell and for the holy man that he is. I know who Sebastian is.
1: I'm
2: guessing I know who Deacon Tom is.
1: Well, I think Sebastian probably took that phone call. made up the message.
2: Sebastian made up the message. Well, you know, hey, you got to do what you got to do.
1: Thank you,
2: Deacon Tom.
1: We agree, Sebastian is a wonderful young man. Folks, if you want to join Deacon Tom, give us a call, 877-795-0122. It's a really cheap way to get a message put on the air.
2: Yeah. Yeah.
1: Not that we're going to read all of the ones you come up with.
2: There are certain.
1: There's disclaimers to this.
2: So, yeah, we're a couple thousand away from the match. It would be nice to get two apostles in here. Before we switch over to, where are we switching over to, Heather?
1: Peggy.
2: In Babbitt.
1: Yeah, can't believe it. All the way up in Babbitt, Minnesota.
2: So before we go, we'd like to get a couple apostles, get this matching gift taken care of.
1: That's right.
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1: Beautiful.
2: So, folks, let's hear from you.
1: 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Oh, it looks like we got somebody answering the call for the match. We've got Linda from Sioux Falls. She's called in at the Guardian Angel level. She's donating in honor of that match to help us reach our goal. Thank you, Linda.
2: Thank you, Linda.
1: We appreciate your gift, and folks, help us to get even closer. We've got a couple thousand left of that $5,000 match, so everything you donate will be doubled. You can't pass that up.
2: Yeah.
1: Can't pass that up. 877-795-0122. 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
2: It's like Taco Tuesday. Here we go. Right? You get you pay 99 cents, you get $2. Boom.
1: Boom.
2: So
1: we'll have to come up with a slogan for Wednesday.
2: Yeah. So 877-795-0122, 877-795-0122, Venmo at Real Presence Radio 1. Yep. You don't know Wednesday? Whopper Wednesday. It was the same. Two for a dollar.
1: Well, there you go.
2: Yeah, see? So...
1: Now,
2: that's what this match is.
1: Whopper Wednesday is now going to be like $2 for $15.
2: $15, yeah. Inflation. That's why the bookkeeper said we need to go up $3. Come on, folks, give us a call. 877-795-0122. 877-795-0122. And I will say that this joy that you hear is from the radio.
1: Yeah.
2: I mean, us being, you know, we all listen to it. We all donate to it.
1: Yeah.
2: The three of us.
1: Yeah.
2: And yeah, it's just a joy to, this is our job.
1: Yeah. Yeah.
2: You know?
1: Yeah. How blessed are we?
2: Yeah. So give us a call, folks. 877. And then I don't know it as well as everybody else.
1: 795-0122. The other thing that working at the store that I love is when people come in, and we get a lot of people who come in that are looking like, I don't really know where to begin. And they'll say, well, I think I want to read the Church Fathers.
4: Oh, right.
2: That's where they want to start.
1: Because they want the history.
2: Yeah.
4: Yep.
1: They are in seminary.
2: Oh. Uh-huh.
1: And it's not a Catholic seminary. And they want the church history. And they followed this line. And they're like, well, I have to go to the Catholic store because that's where it began. And so then they end up coming here. And my favorite thing that I get to do is that when they come in and they're talking about the Church Fathers and we show them the history section, which is... Under our breath, we laugh. We're like, hey, there goes another Catholic.
4: You're going to study yourself right into the church.
1: Or just this maniacal laugh in the background, you know.
4: But look how many of our great people on the radio study themselves right into the Catholic church.
2: Yeah.
1: My favorite thing is to hand them the 94.5 FM card that we have. Say, here, you should start listening to this too. And you can get some of your questions answered on here.
4: Yes. And you can call in and ask your questions.
1: I know. It is like the best tool ever.
4: It is.
1: How many do we get in?
4: Oh, all the time.
1: All the time. Mm-hmm. And people are wanting and they're looking and they're listening and they're searching.
4: Right.
1: It's not just one or two people searching. There are tons of people searching.
2: Yeah.
1: Right. Wanting the truth, needing the truth, looking for the truth.
2: All these donations go to Real Presence Radio to keep us on the air, but I say they all go to souls. How do you put a price on that?
1: I don't know.
2: You know?
1: It's priceless.
2: So, yes.
4: Yep. And they're all ages.
1: Yes.
4: It could be a 20-year-old boy. It could be a 12-year-old boy. It could be a 50-year-old woman. Yep. It could be any age.
1: And to have anybody. That tool in our back pocket is just priceless for us. Absolutely priceless. So, folks, we have a match going on. We're trying to raise $5,000. We've got some of that raised. We're still looking for a couple thousand dollars to match that $5,000 match. So, otherwise, it goes away. It disappears, and we don't get the full amount, which we desperately need. 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
2: And, looks like we have a gift.
1: Yeah.
2: Go ahead.
1: All right. Looks like the Knights of Columbus Chapter 1798 out of Williston has given at the apostle level. Oh my gosh. We challenge other Knights of Columbus councils from North Dakota to call in and match our gift.
4: Oh wow. Oh,
2: very nice.
1: Gauntlet has been thrown. $1,000 gift. 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Now we've got, looks like about $1,300 is all we have left.
2: All right.
1: To get our match.
2: We can do it.
1: Now is the time. 877-795-0122. We've got about $1,300 left of our match, and we've got that full $5,000. So we know you're out there.
2: And I think that I like how you usually end these with, you know, if you're a giver, tell somebody about. Just tell somebody.
1: Tell
2: Do you
1: someone.
2: Listen to this?
1: Yeah.
2: This, you know, if you listen and you give, there's a reason and it's important to you.
1: Yeah.
2: Tell somebody who's important to you about it.
1: So, yeah. Start spreading the word. I mean, it's very important, and that's the number one way that people start listening is by word of mouth. It hurts. It doesn't hurt at all.
2: Yeah,
1: I promise you, it doesn't hurt at all. So, folks, if you can't give today, we appreciate your prayers. We appreciate you spreading the word of the beautiful thing that is Catholic Radio. 877-795-0122. We're looking for $1,300 for our matching gift. 877-795-0122. We just got another gift in from Jill from Fargo, North Dakota. She's given at the Guardian Angel level in honor of the Fargo Seminarians. Beautiful.
2: Oh, very nice.
1: Perfect gift. Thank you, Jill. She also donated on Venmo.
2: Oh.
1: So another Venmo clearing.
2: Yeah.
1: Let's go, folks. 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
1: Thanks for joining us this morning for day two of our fall live drive. 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
2: This is Franciscan Media's Saint of the Day for September 16th. Today we celebrate Saint Cornelius. Persecution of the church during the 3rd century reached such a peak that there was no pope for 14 months. Today's saint was elected following that interval. The greatest problem of Cornelius's 2-year term as pope had to do with the sacrament of penance. The question centered on the readmission of Christians who had renounced their faith during the time of persecution. Some of the proposed solutions were extreme, including one that came from a priest who had himself consecrated a rival bishop of Rome, the church's first antipope. This priest denied that the church had any power to welcome back those who had denied their faith, even those guilty of adultery. Cornelius, however, had the support of most of the church in condemning such extremes. In 251, he held a synod in Rome and ordered that lapsed Catholics could be restored to the church with what he called the usual medicines of repentance. Persecutions resumed the following year, and Cornelius was arrested and deported. Though he was a candidate for martyrdom, he more likely died in 253 as a result of the hardships of his exile and imprisonment than by beheading. There's more about the saints, along with inspiration and Catholic resources, at our website.

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2: Well, welcome to the 9 o'clock hour. My name is Margaret Ricci. I'm your local listener relationship coordinator here in eastern Minnesota and western Wisconsin. And I'm here with my lovely friend and co-host. Would you introduce yourself?
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2: 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I advise you all, if you're looking for a beautiful up north vacation, check it out. 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Thank you to the Junction Inn for hosting us. And we're going to start this top of the hour with one of my favorite recordings of prayer. This is my granddaughter, Mabel, age 3 when she recorded this. She's 4 now. She begins with the Psalm 23.
4: The Lord is my shepherd, I shall not want. He makes me lie down in green pastures. He leads me beside still waters. He restores my soul. He leads me in paths of righteousness for his name's sake. I walk through the valley of dry death. I'll fear no evil, for you are with me. Their rod and their staff, they comfort me. You prepare your table before me in the presence of my enemy. You anoint my head with oil. My cup overflows. Surely in goodness and mercy follow me all the days of my life, and I'll dwell in the house of the Lord forever. Psalm 23.
2: Thank you, dear Mabel. I love you so much. And say hello to all my children and grandchildren. I love you so much. And just to all of our listeners right now, pause. Receive. God loves you so much. Jesus created you and put you in this time and place for your purpose in the world that no one else can do, and he loves you beyond measure. So just receive that today as we go into our 9 o'clock hour of the Fall Live Drive Real Presence Radio. Anna, we open with all of these challenge gifts that have been collected prior to the live drive. Let's say some thank yous.
3: Perfect. We have a gift from Greg and Paula from Rochester, Minnesota. It's a challenge gift in support of Rural Presence Radio's effort to evangelize over our 5-state area. It's at the, that would be the apostle level, correct? That's $1,000?
2: Yep.
3: $1,000. Yes. Wonderful. Mm-hmm. Thank you so much for that. And we have Jim from Rochester, Minnesota. Pledges a challenge gift in thanksgiving for Real Presence Radio and the faith that we share. And that gift came in at the $300 level. And we also have an anonymous gift from Watford City, North Dakota. And that, again, is $1,000. Wonderful.
2: Thank you. The total challenge gift amount that we're starting with is $2,300. Let's hear it for the challenge gift givers.
3: Yeah.
2: Usually there's a fanfare for that.
3: I thought there was a trumpet.
2: I thought so.
3: I think we should have 2 trumpets.
2: Hooray!
3: No?
2: There it is.
3: That was one.
2: And then let's talk about what those giving levels would be. We can't, you know, just pretend you're shopping and you're trying on shoes. Which one of these fits? One of these fits you. Archangel level is $5,000 and up, or break it down to $417 per month. Does that fit? How about the apostle level, which is a one-time gift of $1,000 or installments of $83 a month? How does that feel? What about being a disciple at $500 or $42 a month? There's also the messenger level of $360, which is what? Less than a dollar a day. Think about it. How much does Real Presence Radio mean to you? Could you do a dollar a day? Or how about the evangelist level at $250 or $21 a month? And the guardian angel level, anything up to $250 or $20 a month?

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0: 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How much does it mean to keep the Word of God in the air and keep space in this world of darkness? 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Anna, we're looking for a goal this hour of $8,400. Anything's possible. Everything's
1: absolutely
0: possible with the Lord. So far, we've raised $1,230.
1: That's a good start.
0: That's a great start. We have some thank yous coming in right now. Thank you to Patrick in Bismarck, North Dakota, who gave at the apostle level. And with that, we've met the match. Thank you for
1: wonderful.
0: The challenge from the Wilson Council, Ascension Parish Council. Wilson Council, Ascension Parish Council, 7602. Praise the Lord on that. We've met the match. Good job, listeners. Let's keep the momentum going. We still have a ways to go, and we have the next 2 hours with Anna and me. Let's see what we can make happen. Also, thank you to Anonymous from Fargo, North Dakota, who is an archangel. Oh, my goodness! And the intention will be coming up. I should have waited on that. In the meantime, what is an archangel? Let's review. Archangels are $5,000 one time or $417 per month. If you have the... Are you moved by the Spirit to be an archangel? If so, you will be a recipient of a wonderful giveaway. It's a unique, one and only, original piece of sacred art created by South Dakota artist Olivia Ulmer, U-L-M-E-R, Ulmer. And that's an 8x10 print of the Holy Family. It's so beautiful. It brings you to tears. It's the love that she puts in her art, made just for Real Presence Radio for this fall live drive. The apostle level gift will get the 5x7 custom art print by Olivia Ulmer. And that's anyone donating $1,000 or more as a one-time gift or in monthly installments. You can also be a recipient of the RPR t-shirt, the coveted t-shirts, mm-hmm. Anna. How do you get one of those?
1: Well, I see that you have to be a new donor of $10 or more, or current donor that increases their donation by $10. So that would get you the t-shirt.
0: Yes, just $10 a month. How would that be? And we'll send you a Real Presence Radio t-shirt to evangelize with what you wear. What an easy and fun way to spread the word. Also, everyone who donates every day of this 3-day live drive will be put in a drawing. 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So 877-795-0122, that's the number to call and be part of this wonderful mission and evangelize and do your part. We all do this together, and we're all called to evangelize. 877-795-0122. Let's read where that message, okay? I have to clear my throat because this is an Archangel Anna.
1: Oh, dear.
0: I can see the heroic stance of the Archangel, Anonymous, Fargo, North Dakota. And this is what matched our matching donor.
1: Wow.
0: So thank you, thank you, thank you to those who have been listening and supporting and spreading the gospel. Thank you so much. This is Margaret Ricci. I'm here with Anna Koski. We're at the Babbitt Junction and Suites and Conference Center in beautiful Babbitt, Minnesota. We have a great show coming up with some great guests and local from here in Babbitt and the Ely area. So also, I just want to bring to your attention that the Babbitt antenna is currently under repair. If you are a person in the 106.7 FM Babbitt Ely area listening, if you've been having trouble getting good reception, please get the mobile app in the meantime. And then you don't have to worry about antenna interference or not getting the signal. But in the meantime, we're getting it fixed. It took a lot to diagnose the problem, to arrange for the contracted engineers and tower climbers to coordinate with the mine. And I guess they had to take a whole safety video and before they could even be escorted into the site. So it's a lot of coordination, a lot of factors, and a lot of money that costs. All of this costs. There's some repair that needs to bring it from just 100 watts back up to its full power, full potential of 100% power. I'm excited for that to happen for the people in this area so that everyone, picture all the nooks and crannies of our listening area will get the signal at 100%. We're hoping that will be sometime in October.
1: Great. I can't wait.
0: Yes.
1: I sometimes forget to hook my phone up. And so if I'm just going like 12 miles, I'm not going to take the time to pull over and do that. So, and every now and again, I lose the radio on my way. So yeah, can't wait to get it fixed up.
0: And when you're in this area, there's a lot of commuting that goes on, right, Anna?
1: Yes.
0: Tell us about that.
1: Well, I just know that when I was working, mm-hmm. and I'm retired now, but I had my 12 minutes of the Sunrise Morning Show on my way in mm-hmm. and my 12 minutes on the way home. With either the mass readings or something like that. So mm-hmm. I don't drive regularly now, so it's kind of intermittent, but mm-hmm. I feel like I kind of miss my morning show because I don't turn it on in my house much.
0: Yes, and didn't that give you a boost between your job and your home
1: life? You get your 2 minutes of news, just like the important stuff, and
0: it's
1: from a Catholic.
0: It's like an infusion of faith.
1: Yeah, it's a Catholic perspective news, so mm-hmm. yeah.
0: Yeah, so stay tuned. You'll get that coming up as we're working our best to maintain all of our 27 signals, 17 stations, 5 states, 10 dioceses. It's a lot to keep this running. So call 877-795-0122. Once again, 877-795-0122. You can also give in other ways.
1: Yes, you can use your Venmo at Real Presence Radio 1, or you can go online at realpresenceradio.com. Or as Peggy said, if you have that app on your phone, there is a donut. There we go again. I did that last time I was on here too. I don't know. I'm not even hungry.
0: I'd like some donuts, please.
1: A donate button.
0: Oh,
1: that'd
0: be
1: cute,
0: wouldn't it? Oh my goodness. Praise the Lord on that.
1: Oh,
0: I'm
1: going to
0: laugh at that for now. And then we're going to take a quick break. Stay with us because after we'll come back and our first guest, Chad Lohan, will be on. Stay with us for the Fall Live Drive.
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4: This is Lavinia Spirito for Catholic Way Bible Study. In Mark chapter 4, Jesus crosses the Sea of Galilee with his disciples and quickly falls asleep, even as their boat is amidst a huge, life-threatening storm. The text says that the sea was literally shaking like an earthquake. Imagine the disciples' fear as they awake their master saying, "Master, do you not care that we perish?" Note that they wouldn't have been in this dangerous situation if they had not gotten in the boat to begin with. They are committed, no matter how big the storm. After setting sail in his boat of radical missionary discipleship, it can often seem that God is asleep or uncaring when we are troubled by the storms of life. 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Sometimes the storms are there to show us our total dependence on him and not on ourselves. Jesus, we trust in you.
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6: 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Inspire them with a vision of your kingdom. 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May they always be instruments of your divine grace. We ask this through Jesus Christ, our eternal high priest. Amen.
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0: 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We're broadcasting live from the Babbitt Junction Inn Suites and Conference Center. It's a beautiful day. I'm Margaret Ricci, your local listener relationship coordinator.
1: And I'm here with Peggy. My name is Anna Koski.
0: Anna Koski. Anna, what parish do you belong to up here?
1: I belong to the Tower Church of St. Martin's.
0: Yes, and that's in a cluster of?
1: Well, it's like Cook and Orr and Tower. But I do a lot of stuff in Ely, too. I kind of feel like I have a part of that parish, too.
0: And you just went to daily mass in Babbitt, didn't
1: did.
0: You?
1: I did. I had time before our broadcast, so I thought I'm going to sneak it in. I believe that our next guest was there also. He looks familiar to me.
0: Yes, I'm excited to introduce our new next guest. Let's have you introduce yourself for us. Tell us a little bit about yourself, your name, and where you are, and about yourself.
7: Well, my name is Chad Lowen, and I live in Babbitt about a mile from here. You could practically see my house from here. I'm married. I have four grown children, eight grandchildren, and one on the way, so we're pretty excited about that coming up real soon.
0: Oh, congratulations.
7: I am a retired cop. I served for 27 years. In the last 8 years, I was the chief here in town, and at the same time, I worked on the fire and ambulance department, so a lot of public service, you know, there. I retired 6 years ago.
0: Thank you for serving,
1: yeah,
0: Chad.
1: Thank you for serving.
0: And thank you to all first responders out there. Let's make a call in honor of our first responders. 877-795-0122. That's 877-795-0122. 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
7: Yeah, so I am retired, and nowadays I coach college trap shooting. Our season just began here last week, so that's a lot of fun. And I help with our family lawn mowing business and sit on a lawnmower and listen to Real Presence Radio on my headset, I guess. So,
0: oh, that's fantastic.
7: You guys are lucky you got a hold of me, actually, because I normally screen my calls and I don't answer on identified phone numbers, but I was expecting a call the day that Margaret called me, so I answered. I shut my mower off and answered, and it's probably a little divine intervention there, I guess.
0: I think
7: that you even got a hold of me. I'm kind of elusive that way. So.
0: Well,
7: but I am happy to be here.
0: Yeah, so. Thank you so much. I had made a visit to your parish, St. Pius X in Babbitt. I recommend everyone make a trip to Babbitt, stay at the Junction Inn Suites, and go to Mass at Suite St. Pius X. I was so pleased to see so many families, all ages, babies. Beautiful parish, beautiful people, and I got to talk about the need for helping with this antenna repair project. And Chad was one of the people that stood out to me, and then when I followed up with a call to him, he just was so refreshing and said, yes, I'll do that. I usually get some hesitation. Would you like to be on our Fall Live Drive? Oh, I'm not a good speaker. You know, that's just our human nature. But Chad had a whole different response. So I do think it was the Holy Spirit intervening. Thank you.
7: And a little bit of my neighbor, Mother Serena, giving out my phone number to you as well. So shout out to her if she's listening. I'm sure she is. Thank you, Mother Serena.
0: So tell us a little bit about how you came to faith, or when did you first start listening to Real Presence Radio?
7: So I was raised Protestant, I grew up in southwestern Minnesota. I'm not from here, so with that Protestant backing, you know, I had a good foundation there anyway. But unfortunately, like many people that go off to college, they kind of leave their faith behind and don't practice. And so that was me for several years, you know, actually. And once I got married and started a family, my wife was Catholic. So I'd go, not regularly, but I would go enough with her. And I got several nudges from Father Scheuer, who was our priest at that time. He'd give me a phone call, or he'd talk to me every once in a while. Hey, you know, come see what we have to offer here. So, So one thing led to another, and next thing I know, I'm taking classes with Father Scheuer one-on-one. I was the only one in the class that year, so we met right in the rectory, and I went through the whole catechism with him and was baptized. I take that back. I was baptized as a Protestant, but I was confirmed, I believe, into the Catholic faith that following spring. So, and just kind of took it and ran with it from there, and never looked back, I guess.
0: What a great story, and I think that's common but unique as well. Thank you for sharing that. So when did Real Presence Radio enter your life?
7: 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It depends on what radio you're listening to, but we have a tower that everybody in town can see, and so when Real Presence got an antenna on that tower, it was the clearest radio station around, and I was basically a new Catholic at that point, and it's like, this is wonderful,
1: That's a good way to hook them.
7: It is. Yeah.
1: Get a clear signal.
7: and really, I know you talked about the radio issues with the tower. It's been really good all summer. It really has. You know, it's maybe some of the outlying areas it gets a little scratchy, but I haven't had any issue with it all summer. So.
0: Oh, that's great. 877-795-0122. 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
0: Yes, we still have our goal coming. Oh my goodness, let's update our listeners. On-air goal for this hour was $8,400. Guess what we've raised so far? $8,230.
1: Wow,
0: so left to raise for this hour is $170.
1: Wow.
0: is great news, Anna. High five. And I think we have some thank yous to call, to
1: I'll read the first
0: you,
1: I'll read the first one.
0: Okay.
1: Okay. So this is from came in from Jim and Rita from Cook. They came in at the apostle level. Yay. But I have to read their message as soon as the horn stops. Okay, their message is, we believe strongly in evangelization through RPR.
0: Thank you, Jim and Rita in Cook. And then next we'll say thank you to Cliff and Anna. Cliff and Anna from Ely, who gave it the apostle level again. Thank you, Cliff and Anna.
1: Okay, we have a guardian angel gift coming in from John from Grafton, North Dakota. So thank you, John, for that.
0: God bless you all. Keep it coming. Keep the momentum. Now we only have $67 to raise for the rest of this hour. Who could do that? Could you call in? Could you be one of those monthly givers? We're working on a goal also of 36 new monthly messengers. That'd be one new monthly messenger per hour of our live drive. We're in day two. We're in the 9 o'clock hour. We are working toward that goal. Maybe that person is you. Call and help us sustain Real Presence Radio on a monthly basis. There's something very, very grounding about that, don't you think, Anna?
1: Absolutely.
0: Yes.
1: Absolutely.
0: When there are monthly gifts coming in that we can count on, it's like any other, you know, budget, you know that you have this to work with. So be one of those people. You could call in. You can be an archangel at $5,000 or $417 per month. You could be an apostle. Like, we just had many apostles. How about 12?
1: wouldn't that be fabulous?
0: That'd be $1,000 at one time or $83 a month. You could be a disciple and give $500 gift or $42 a month. Then there's the messenger at $360 or $30 a month, or do the math, less than a dollar a day. How does that work for you? How about being an evangelist at $250 or $21 a month? Then we need lots of guardian angels. Everyone has one.
1: That's right.
0: That's up to $250 or $20 a month. So, and we have wonderful giveaways. Anna, tell us about the giveaways.
1: Giveaways. Let's take a look at those. Okay, let's see. We have at the apostle level a 5x7 custom art print by Olivia Ulner. Anyone donating $1,000 or more, a one-time or monthly installments works for that. Archangel will be getting that same print at 8x10 print, which is also the same print I mentioned earlier. And then to get a RPR t-shirt, we need new monthly donors of $10 or a current person who's been giving right along and adds $10 increase to their donation per month.
0: Mm-hmm.
1: And then there's a prayer package. Your donation is an entry into a daily drawing for the RPR prayer package. And that is RPR merchandise and donated gifts.
0: Wonderful. So get in on the fun. Get in on the mission. Be part of something. Everyone wants to belong to something, don't they, Anna?
1: Absolutely.
0: And don't you want to have your evangelization requirement mm-hmm. taken care of? You know you've done what God's asked you. Why don't you just join by supporting Real Presence Radio? We'll do the heavy lifting for you. You do the supporting, and you get your evangelization done.
1: And I see we have a couple more gifts that came in.
0: Yes, yes.
1: Oh, goodness. So we have a Suzanne from Reynolds, North Dakota. She came in at the evangelist level. Thank you so much, Suzanne. And then we have a Jim and Mary Jane from Fargo, North Dakota, at the apostle level. Yay! Woohoo! Thank you so much, everybody. And every dollar is a gift, no matter if it's $5 or $10 or $1,000.
0: Or the widow's mite.
1: That's right.
0: Right.
1: That's right.
0: Yes.
1: And you know what? Like you said, we're all called to evangelize. That's part of what we're supposed to be doing. But not all of us can stand up on a soapbox and read scripture and quote it. And I know I can't. But this is one way to help evangelize, and you're doing your part to help support the radio.
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1: Absolutely.
0: Of faith and hope.
1: That's right.
0: Who needs more faith? 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
1: Wonderful.
0: So let's go back to our wonderful guest, Chad. Chad, you just bring joy to me. I'm so glad you're here.
7: I'm happy to be here.
0: And where should we, what would you like to visit with us about next?
7: Well, when you guys were talking about how hard it is to evangelize, I think everybody can relate to that, you know, but we're supposed to, right? So a little story. I had a little remodeling project one year, and I had to do a little bit of wiring in there. So I did it, and I ended up having to cut a wire in the process, and I cut through a live wire, right?
1: And I didn't
7: understand what had happened. So I called an electrician, and he came out, and he said, "Chad, you have no business wiring if you don't understand how you got zapped." So I hire professionals to do things for me now, you know, mainly wiring. But it's kind of the same thing with Real Presence Radio, you know, by giving a donation here. You're hiring the people that are the experts, and they are able to get the message across where you may or may not have the correct answers all the time. So that's kind of how I look
0: at it.
7: That's
0: a great
1: analogy.
0: Point.
1: Yes,
0: yeah,
1: absolutely.
0: Good point.
1: I bet your wife appreciates that you hire electricians, too.
7: Yes, she does. Yes, everybody does. Yeah.
0: So, Chad, tell me about when you're listening on your lawnmower.
7: Yeah, so I don't listen all day. I'll be honest. Mm-hmm. I have my shows that I like to listen to. So, you know, I have work to do, so I like to listen to a lot of rock and roll and stuff that's going to keep me moving all day. But I do pay attention when new one comes around. You know, Dr. Ray, he is fantastic. And, mm-hmm. I wish he would have been around when I was raising my kids, you know, but now I can kind of look back. My kids are all grown. And
1: you
7: I'm
1: can
7: thinking,
1: share
7: well,
1: it with your kids yes, to share it with their grandkids.
7: Or I look back and reflect, you know, I got that right. And oh boy, I could have done a lot better in this area, you know, but he has a lot of great information on there. And then Dr. David Anders, after that, of course, I love listening to him.
0: Mm-hmm.
7: Because his story kind of resonates with mine as well, mm-hmm. you know, being, you know, Protestant first. But, you know, faith isn't, there's no finish line to it. Mm-hmm. You always can learn. So even though I remember when I went through the catechism with Father Scheuer, he says, "You probably are going to know more than the cradle Catholics." And I don't always feel that way, but I need to know the answers. You know, mm-hmm. I'm kind of a rules guy, and I want to know, you know. So by listening to the radio and listening to these guys who are the experts, you know, you can constantly learn and get your work done at the same time, right?
0: Yes, yes. And faith is a journey, and like you said, there's no finish line. And I find the deeper I go, the more I know, the more I want to know, mm-hmm. the more there is to know. And it's just so rich.
1: It's a lifelong learning, right?
0: It is. We have such a faith that's rich and so rewarding. So people want that for their family and grandchildren, don't they, Chad?
7: Yes, yes, of course. You always want the best for your families. And I'm fortunate enough to have some grandchildren that live right here in town with me, and a couple of my boys live in town. And I'm real proud that when we go to Mass that we all sit in the same row, you know.
0: Oh, how and, precious.
7: And, you know, I don't, you don't see that as much as you should. You know, there's a lot of families out there that don't go to Mass anymore. They don't go to church. They don't believe in God. And, so I'm really proud of my family, you know, for stepping up and doing the right thing and making faith, you know, part of their lives. So, yeah.
1: You should pray for them that have fallen away, that they tune in and get a message from
0: yes.
1: RPR.
0: God is calling, yes. calling, calling. Mm-hmm. And whether we acknowledge it or not, he's always drawing us to him. So we pray that all those that are being called, that they tune in, just like a radio station. 877-795-0122.
1: I think Chad is just itching to give
0: yes,
1: out some
0: I
1: of this information.
0: Yes, I think we need a new voice to announce it, too.
1: I can just see him.
7: The number is 877-795-0122, and you can also donate through Venmo at Real Presence Radio 1. I have personally never used Venmo, but I know a lot of people do.
1: We learned it this year. It's a big step for us.
7: Yeah, and I recently learned there's other ways to donate that are quite interesting as well, and I've never heard you mention these. But if you go on to Real Presence Radio, the website, if you're a farmer, you can donate your crops, some of your crop. And I was like, well, how does that work? Do you like deliver a load to the station, or how does this work? When you deliver to the grain elevator, they give you slips. They don't pay you right away. And you just have Real Presence Radio added to that slip. You can do the same thing for livestock.
1: So you can donate a cow.
7: You could donate a cow, yeah, or sheep.
1: And that's
7: or pig
1: no little
7: or something.
1: Donation. That'd no. be a, over an apostle.
7: Yeah.
1: Probably an apostle.
7: Yeah. And we don't have a lot of farms here in our area, yeah. but I'm sure there's farmers yeah. listening in their tractors
1: I,
7: right
1: I
7: now.
1: Bet
7: and
1: you.
7: Hey, if you got 10 loads of grain to haul, let's, you can donate one of those to Real Presence Radio. And you can also donate stocks, I saw in there. So that was very interesting ways to donate other than just the, you know, credit card, check, or Venmo methods. So.
0: True. And there are a lot of people that I think are being, are have the means and have amounts that they need to know what to do with, and they want to do something good with it. So if you are in that position, why don't you call the station and see what you could work out and make a legacy, make a gift that goes beyond what we can even comprehend. 877-795-0122. That number again is 877-795-0122.
1: You can call that number and donate a cow.
0: Yes.
7: Or a pig.
0: Yes.
1: Or a pig, yes.
0: We have another guardian angel to thank, and that would be James in Rapid City, South Dakota, for all the Knights of Columbus in Council number 1489 in Rapid City, encouraging you to donate. Thank you, James. You said that so well. And thanks to all the Knights of Columbus councils. Perhaps you're a knight out there and your council has not responded yet. Now is your time. Make that gift. Bring it to the meeting and all vote yes for Real Presence Radio, 877-795-0122. Also, you know, we just sent out our fall newsletter. Did you all get the fall newsletter, Anna?
1: I did,
0: yeah.
1: But I haven't read the whole thing.
0: Well, it's a wonderful supplement. Every fall and spring you'll get one. But inside the binding is an envelope, and I've heard of a lot of people who have just put their gift in there and mailed it off. It's already, you know, addressed and ready to go. So look for that in your fall newsletter, and thank you to all who have given. Let's see, are we ready for, is this still on for, we've got a few minutes left before our next break. So, Chad, let's go back to you. We were talking about, where did we leave off?
1: He mentioned some of his favorite shows. Is there anything he hadn't mentioned that you really like to listen to? You mentioned Dr. Ray and you mentioned Dr. Anders. Is there other ones that you really like to listen to?
7: At 3 o'clock, the Divine Mercy yes. Chaplet song. I think you guys have changed that to a reading now, but there used to be a song there. So, and it would always catch me, you know, at 3 o'clock. So there's many different versions of that. Same thing on YouTube. And if you're having trouble sleeping or just want to unwind at the end of the day, just put your headset on and listen to that. And I think that's a great way. It is for me to kind of end my day and listen to that. And, you know, I heard it first on Real Presence Radio. So
0: perfect.
7: How cool is that?
0: Oh, praise the Lord on that. You know, I did too. I remember the first time I heard it. Now, I grew up in the 70s and 80s, and I didn't learn much about adoration or the Divine Mercy Chaplet the way that Catholic school students are right now. It's part of their life. I think there was maybe a swing of the pendulum, and I was in one of those stages. But now as a grown-up and with Real Presence Radio's help, I've been able to add those things to my faith life, and it's been so fruitful. It's so beautiful. And to know that you're doing it with a community of other believers throughout not just the five states, but throughout the world, we can join our prayers together. That's pretty powerful.
1: You bet.
0: Yes. Chad, if you were to run into someone and they just hadn't heard about it or are kind of on the fence about giving or how they could get involved, what would you say to them?
7: Well, you should become informed on what you're giving to. You turn the radio on and listen, and it doesn't take long. Like you were saying earlier, it could just be a 12-minute drive, mm-hmm. and just listen. You pick up little bits and pieces. There's little segments that just pop up that are like a minute long, and you can learn from that. So just tune in for just a short period of time if you haven't listened lately. Tune us in and see what we have to offer. It makes giving a lot easier when you know what you're giving to, so...
0: Yes. Quality EWTN content.
7: Yes.
0: Tell us about what you can tell us about EWTN.
7: So I have had I've been fortunate enough to go to Hanceville,
0: mm-hmm.
7: and Mother Angelica's Shrine of the Most Blessed Sacrament is there. And I have kind of a neat story about that as well. So Father Charlie, I would consider him my best friend. He's awesome. So we play this little game of guess the shrine, right? My wife and I, we travel, so we always make going to a shrine part of our vacation.
0: I love that.
7: So I take pictures of the shrine and I send it to Father Charlie, and he has to guess where I'm at, right?
0: So,
1: For those Sometimes who can't, it, aren't here, Father Charlie is in the background here.
0: He's waiting in the wings.
7: And this one kind of stumped him a little bit. I think, if I remember right, it took him 3 or 4 days, before he actually got it. And it wasn't one of the pictures of the shrine that actually, that he guessed. We were headed to Talladega for NASCAR week there, and I happened to get right behind David Blaney's car hauler, which is his favorite driver. So I took a picture of the car hauler, the NASCAR, and he knew right away it's got to be close to Talladega, right? So Hanceville is just, if you've ever been there, we rode there on motorcycles from Talladega, so it's an hour's drive or so. And I liked it so much the first time I was there, I went back. And there's another shrine nearby, St. Bernard's, and it's like a grotto of miniature buildings that one of the priests had built there over his entire lifetime. It's very, very neat. A lot of rich history down there in that area. It's a beautiful part of the country to go. So,
0: wow, thank you for that. I feel like I took a little vicarious trip there with you. I want to go. It's on my bucket list. Well, thank you so much, Chad, for sharing your stories and encouraging others to join the mission. And we're so delighted to be here in Babbitt. We're going to take a quick break now, and when we return, we will be visiting with Father Charlie Friebel and Deacon Greg Hutar. So stay with us. 877-795-0122.
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0: Welcome back to the Real Presence Radio Fall Live Drive 2026. We're off to a great start. I'm Margaret Ricci, your listener relationship coordinator for Eastern Minnesota and Western Wisconsin. So pleased to be here in Babbitt, Minnesota with my friend and co-host.
1: Anna Koski.
0: Anna, where are we?
1: Describe to the listeners. We are in Babbitt, and we are at the Junction Inn Suites. It looks like it's either brand new or newly renovated. It's a beautiful place.
0: It is. If you're looking for an up north escape and a beautiful adventure, come to Babbitt. Stay at the Junction Inn Conference Center
1: for a peaceful
0: getaway, and then go to St. Pius X Church for Mass.
1: It's a beautiful little church.
0: And then you could enjoy the town, and then also St. Anthony's in Ely. So let's hear it for all those parishioners, and we'll hope they'll call in 877-795-0122. 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Anna, would you introduce or help lead us into our guest this next section here?
1: I don't know if I can handle that one. Well, we have two very wonderful guests here today, Father Charlie Freibel from the Ely Parish and Babbitt, and we have Deacon Greg Hutar, who is been a deacon. I believe you are a retired deacon, correct?
13: I tried, but I was
1: so
13: a failure.
1: So as soon as you retire, you're more busy than you ever were, right?
13: I heard the line, how do you retire from a mission? I tried it a little bit, but, it really didn't work, so.
1: So here you are.
13: I've been having fun for 45 years.
0: Oh, praise the Lord on that.
1: Wonderful.
0: Thank you for serving.
13: Yeah.
0: And Father Charlie Freibel, you just came out of adoration, hey?
14: Yes.
1: That's why he's glowing.
0: Yeah, he is.
1: You can feel the glow.
0: Father Charlie, you're such a delight. He has such a beautiful smile and a beautiful presence. Thanks for making time with us today.
14: Oh, thanks for having me.
0: So tell us a little bit about yourself. That's a big question, I know, but whatever it is that you would like to share, who would like to go first?
14: I can go first.
0: Sure. For those who haven't met you or are out of the area.
14: Yeah, I was raised in the Brainerd Lakes area, which is central Minnesota, and then grew up, I have two brothers, two sisters. I think we're up to like 20-some nieces and nephews, so nice large family.
0: Do they call you uncle or father?
14: It depends on
0: Uncle Father Charlie.
14: Yeah, some of them call me Frunkle.
0: Frunkle.
1: Oh, I like that.
14: Yeah. And then I was ordained a priest in 2016 for the Diocese of Duluth. So this is
0: 10 years.
1: Wow, congratulations.
14: Yes.
1: 10 years.
14: Yeah.
0: Proud
14: praise
0: of you.
14: God. So then I've been in here pastor at St. Anthony's in Ely and St. Pius X in Babbitt for 4 years now.
0: Wonderful. And is Real Presence Radio part of your community up here? What do you hear from parishioners?
14: Yeah, very much so. It surprises me sometimes how many people will be like, I heard this on the radio. Oh. Can you, you know, confirm, deny, or explain more?
0: Yeah. Oh.
14: So, yeah, there's definitely a lot of people that listen to it. I think there's still others that radio is not their thing, but it is a very easy thing to just turn on and to listen. So I'm very grateful that we have it in this area.
1: And it gives them the Word of God between Monday through Saturday. True. And then they get Father Charlie on Sunday.
0: Yes, yes. I mean, a priest, you're so busy, and we appreciate all the details that you must take care of every day that we have no concept of. But to have the help of a Catholic radio station, I would think, would give you confidence that your people are being shepherded during the week mm-hmm. and being fed. And you don't have to worry because it's all Catholic content that's been mm-hmm. curated and is in line with the magisterium. True?
14: Yeah, I think just like Maximilian Kolbe, you know, very much using the media in mm-hmm. a positive way. Mm-hmm. I think often when we think of media, we think of all the bad stuff that it can do.
0: Mm-hmm. Yeah.
14: So it's always nice when there's something that's doing the good instead of leading people astray. So
0: yes.
14: You can turn on the radio and know, you know, whatever I hear on here is, you know, faithful to what I need to hear for my faith and to help me to grow and not something that might lead me away.
0: Right. Excellent. I agree. Yeah, it's like a cleansing of the palate and a boost of the heart. Deacon Hutar, tell us about how you have been involved with Real Presence Radio. There's a special thing that you do.
13: Well, yeah, a number of years ago, I was talking to my wife, and I said, you know, we should do something to help people find out about this radio station, because if you're not listening to radio, if you've got your nose into the cell phone, you don't even think about it. And so I said, I'm going to check and see if we can't put something in the shopper, the Ely shopper, which comes over to Babbitt too, so that people know that there is a place that they can listen to some good Catholic doctrine. So many times people from different areas in Christianity other than Catholicism come up with a one line that says, well, you guys believe this or you Catholics believe that, which is utterly false as a rule, and the people don't know how to answer. And so on Real Presence Radio, many times during a day and during through a whole week, then people are able to hear what the Catholic Church really teaches.
0: Mm-hmm.
13: And so we started putting in the shopper a nice little ad saying that, you know, focusing on programs during the day. One week it may say Dr. David Anders. Another one it'll say Morning Rise Story or whatever. Uh-huh. You know, different things. Every week is a different, illustrating a different program that's on. And I've heard comment back from people actually see that, you know. And so it makes me feel good that we're doing something to help people turn the radio back on and turn the cell phone off for
0: right.
13: a moment, you know.
0: Mm-hmm, mm-hmm. So, thank you for doing that. And you just do that from your own goodness
13: yeah,
0: of your heart.
13: Yep, that comes from the Social Security check.
0: Oh, Deacon. Oh, hey, generous when I, of you.
1: When whatever works.
13: No, I'm just kidding. When we put it in, it's a relative who owns a shopper.
0: Oh.
13: And I said, we're going to pay for this. Don't be donating it to us, okay? So he sends a bill.
0: Okay.
13: And we're happy to pay it. We help yeah. the shopper. We help Real Presence Radio. We help the people in the area get to know Christ better.
1: Very good. 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
0: Yeah. Don't forget to hit that donut button.
1: I think it should
0: with
1: be
0: your
1: called
0: coffee,
1: that.
0: Yes. And we have a great person to thank in Tower.
1: Oh,
0: hooray for yay. Tower. Tower's calling in. Karen came in at the guardian angel level with gratitude for Real Presence Radio. Thank you so much, Karen.
1: Thank you, yes.
0: Are there any other listeners in Tower, Cook, or Ely, Babbitt, that feel the same? Are you grateful for Real Presence Radio in your life? Call in 877-795-0122. We're here with Father Charlie Friebel and Deacon Greg Hutar. And we have a couple minutes till break. Let's go to Father. Father, tell us what's on your mind right now.
15: Put him on the spot. You got it. You didn't see that coming.
0: No, I didn't either.
15: Just like when you told me to introduce, I'm like, okay.
0: Lord, forgive me. I know that our talking points are standard, but I also know that, you know, maybe there's something. Since when I came up maybe a month ago, you allowed me to come and visit with the parish, each parish after Mass. I really appreciate that. I gave us a little pulpit talk, and then did you hear or talk about anything since then? And we're working on that antenna repair project.
14: Yeah, I think people are just happy to know that we have Catholic radio in the area. Mm-hmm. It's a very... And I think a lot of people wanted to help support the antenna going full bore.
0: Yes.
14: So.
0: Yes. Dustin, our engineer, said that we are at 500 watts today, but it's supposed to be 10,000 watts. So the project is in progress right now, and it should be finished in October. So I'm looking forward to that. And, yes, when I was up here... people just gave from their heart, and I told my director at the end of Mass, people were just giving with handfuls of cash I was holding, and I felt like George Bailey at the end of It's a Wonderful Life, when people were just coming, and I said, oh, thank you, Jesus, so bless you all, and keep the money coming. 877-795-0122.
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17: This is Franciscan Media's Saint of the Day for September 16th. Today we celebrate Saint Cornelius. Persecution of the church during the 3rd century reached such a peak that there was no pope for 14 months. Today's saint was elected following that interval. The greatest problem of Cornelius's 2-year term as pope had to do with the sacrament of penance. The question centered on the readmission of Christians who had renounced their faith during the time of persecution. Some of the proposed solutions were extreme, including one that came from a priest who had himself consecrated a rival bishop of Rome, the church's first antipope. This priest denied that the church had any power to welcome back those who had denied their faith, even those guilty of adultery. Cornelius, however, had the support of most of the church in condemning such extremes. In 251, he held a synod in Rome and ordered that lapsed Catholics could be restored to the church with what he called the usual medicines of repentance. Persecutions resumed the following year, and Cornelius was arrested and deported. Though he was a candidate for martyrdom, he more likely died in 253 as a result of the hardships of his exile and imprisonment than by beheading. There's more about the saints, along with inspiration and Catholic resources, at our website, saintoftheday.org. From Franciscan Media, this has been Saint of the Day.
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0: sister. Yes. We are members of the Seven Sister Apostolate who prays a holy hour each day for each priest in our diocese. Isn't that a beautiful thing?
1: Each person doesn't do one a day, but each person has 1 hour a week. So we don't want to scare ladies off.
0: No,
1: We want them to commit to 1 hour a week for their priest.
0: I guess what it'd be good to say, our priest is prayed for at least 1 hour each day of the week.
1: In a holy hour.
0: By a whole team of women.
1: Yeah, so it's beautiful.
0: Yes, 877-795-0122 is the number to call. 877-795-0122. We're going to start the hour with prayer. Typically, we have student prayer or a standard prayer or such, but I was recommended to contact Martin Windholtz of the Babbitt Parish here. And he's going to sing. He's a parishioner. And so let's all stop what we're doing and listen as he brings us such joy of his song.

0: It's beautiful.
1: Oh, Martin, thank you so much.
2: You're welcome.
1: Will you tell us a little about yourself?
2: Okay. As I said before, I fell away from Catholicism for a number of years, even though I worked in a church for 10 years. I was a school teacher teaching music, and a good friend of mine said, "Why don't you go to church anymore?" And I really didn't have a good answer. And then he said, "You know why Catholics," and I know a lot of Catholic friends that don't go to church, don't have anything to do with it, and it's because we lose our faith in the Eucharist. That's why we leave. Mm. And that's why we come back.
1: Yes.
2: So I'm very grateful for a lot of people in my life that brought me that message and won't let me get away from it, you know?
1: Yes. And recommend you to sing on the air.
2: Well, yeah. Well, be what careful what you wish for sometimes. but really, growing up, this is bad to say, but music became my God.
1: Oh.
2: You know, and I think that happens to a lot of people, that they put music first before everything else. And it's kind of a struggle, because that's something that you work hard for, you study for, and you know. And unfortunately, you don't pray for it, mm-hmm. as you know. Mm-hmm. You rely on your humanness mm-hmm. to carry you through all that. And working in the church is the blessing. So that's kind of it in a nutshell.
1: Welcome home.
2: Well, thank you.
1: Yes, and thank you for giving us such a gift today. Music is such a gift. I feel that everyone who stopped to listen was drawn closer to the Lord because of you. Thank you so much.
2: Thank you for the opportunity.
1: Yes, God bless you. 877-795-0122. Where do you get to hear the Salve Regina live? Only on Real Presence Radio. 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

0: 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Anna, what do we have to start with our challenge gifts today?
1: Well, it looks like hour. Yep, it looks like we have a gift from Mary from Duluth, Minnesota. She pledges a challenge gift in Thanksgiving for her family. How wonderful.
0: Thank you, Mary.
1: Thank you. And we have an anonymous gift from Bismarck, North Dakota. And so thank you for that. And also another anonymous from Killdeer, North Dakota.
0: Well, thank you. Look at the total challenge of those.
1: I know, $3,200.
0: Wow. So those are calls that were made prior to this live drive by all the listener relationship coordinators like myself. We have wonderful conversations with listeners. You know, to be in kind of a fundraising position, I can say, I can't even count on one hand how many times I have a sour response. Never, never. People call back. People are happy to visit. Sometimes we visit about faith, and it's just a beautiful thing. So I do enjoy that part of our process when we reach out prior to the live drive and ask for challenge gifts. Those challenge gifts are meant to encourage our listeners to call in and do the same. 877-795-0122. So we're starting this hour again with a goal of $8,400, and anything's possible with the Lord. So far we've raised $2,053, and so that leaves us with 6,347 left. There's a whole list of new thanks that we need to say too.
1: All right. We have a gift from Mary from Carrington, North Dakota at the disciple level. And then we have a gift from Diane from Fargo, North Dakota at the Guardian Angel level. And then there's John and Cindy from Fargo also, Fargo, North Dakota, at the Guardian Angel level. And we have Elaine from Lincoln, North Dakota at the Guardian Angel level as well. We have some more. That's wonderful. We have Frank and Margaret from Trail, Minnesota. Guardian Angel level. I've never heard of Trail, Minnesota.
0: I'd have to find, I'd have to Google that.
1: And then we have James from Bismarck, North Dakota at the Apostle level. Yay, thank you. And we have Mary Lou from Rochester at the Guardian Angel level. Thank you, all of you, for your gift today.
0: Thank you. 1, 2, 3, 4, 5 Guardian Angels in that cluster there. Wonderful. But did you know we all have a guardian angel? Why don't you call and give on behalf of your guardian angel? 877-795-0122. Also use your Venmo at Real Presence Radio 1, or visit our website, realpresenceradio.com.
1: Or if you have your own apostle, you could give it the apostle level.
0: Well, sure. And then how about in honor of the archangels? That's the $5,000 level.
1: There you go.
0: So there's a lot of giveaways we can be excited about, too. Apostle level gifts receive a 5x7 custom art print by sacred artist of South Dakota, Olivia Ulmer. And anyone donating $1,000 or more, or at one time, or those in monthly installments. So that's the apostle level gift this fall live drive. Mm-hmm. Beautiful print of the Holy Family, one of a kind. And wouldn't that be a great gift or a display in your own home?
1: Yes. Beautiful.
0: If you give it the archangel level, you'll get that in an 8x10 print. What other giveaways do we have?
1: So we have RPR t-shirts for anyone who's a new monthly donor of $10 or more, or currently a monthly donor who increases their donation by $10. So then they get the t-shirt. And then we have a prayer package. 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
0: So thank you, and keep the calls coming in. and keep the momentum going. 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So 877-795-0122, 877-795-0122. Well, I'd like to ask each of you, Father Charlie and Deacon Greg, what as someone in our diocese, why do you think it's important for our diocese to have the resource of Real Presence Radio? Who'd like to go first?
2: I think it's a... I spend a lot of time in the car. We're mm-hmm. just in a very remote place.
0: Yes.
2: And so just driving around, it's easy to just turn it on here or there. You know, it's very helpful. I like Dr. Dave Anders. You know, he just the way that he answers questions and things like that, it just helps me, like myself. And then people are asking questions all the time of what they've heard. So I know just like just the ability to have it as you're traveling around and things like that is a very, I think, important thing. You can't always get on your phone and put on a podcast or this or that, but it's nice that you can just turn the dial to Catholic radio station and there you have it.
0: Father Charlie, can you remind all of us what we experienced in the Duluth Diocese this past Easter Vigil with so many catechumens? Did we break a record in the country of the number of increase of new?
2: Yeah, we were, I don't know exactly, I can't remember, but I know that we were one of the biggest catechumens coming into the church. Just in the United States in general, there's been a large surge of people coming into the faith. So, yeah, that was very exciting to see that we were up there on the list of being one of the top
0: people
1: coming in. I think the cathedral had quite a number, and Virginia had a large number this year, too.
0: Yes. So, and I do know a lot of those are Real Presence Radio listeners. So it just goes hand in hand with spreading and growing our diocese. Deacon Hutter, what do you think it has done for our diocese?
3: Well, I think that people who are wavering or wondering have an opportunity to hear the real story. I will echo Father Charlie that Dr. David Anders is one of my favorites. I got about four or five, but he's one of my favorites. And for that particular reason that he answers questions a little bit differently than I would. The content is the same. Mm-hmm. He just approaches it different. So I've been trying to remodel my approach because he's more friendly. And I have a tendency to be more direct.
0: Mm-hmm.
3: And he will explain going into that question where I'll just give you the answer. So I've learned how to do that, and he's been great along with other radio hosts that have helped me not so much learn something new, but a better way to explain it to people, because everybody accepts information on a different level, and to be able to try to understand that and listen and to actually listen to them, so that you can help them on their journey towards Christ.
0: Beautiful, yeah. Yes. And any other thoughts from either of you before we go to a break?
3: Well, I was thinking about Dr. David Anders. It was last year that you had the Real Presence Radio fundraiser in Duluth.
0: Yes, the banquet. He was there.
3: And we went down there, my wife and I. If we're in the area, we always go. And this year we were lucky that we were there, and the place was full of people. It was a great time. Dr. David did a wonderful job on his giving us a story on his travels, you know, to Catholicism and mistakes he had made along the way as a Protestant.
0: Yes.
3: You know, and mm-hmm. how that whole conversion happened, and our need to continue to draw closer to the Lord. And I had a great time. Everybody there that I saw had a great time, and I would encourage anybody next year when they finally start to advertise it to sign up for that. It's really great.
0: Yeah, thank you for bringing up the banquets. Yeah. That's one of our other ways that we fundraise. We have a spring live drive. This is our fall live drive, and then there's 9 banquets throughout the 5-state area. So, and then it's always a right time to give. So all in between there, we can't do it without your help. 877-795-0122. Father Charlie, tell us about our call to evangelize as Christians, as Catholics, as baptized people.
2: Yeah, I think Often we just think that we have to just go on Mass on Sunday, check off the box, and we're done. But at the end of Mass, we're all sent forward into the world to bring that good news to the world. We're not to hold in that light of Christ to ourselves, we're to bring that light of Christ to others. And I think also with that, you know, just learning about the faith, sometimes people get it, oh, I was confirmed, I don't have to learn anymore, I'm good, I got everything that I need to know. But as a priest even, you know, every day is a day opportunity to dive deeper into something, to learn something new, there's always more. And the more that we know, the more that we have that sure foundation, the easier it is to bring that word of God, to evangelize, to bring people that light of Christ. And, you know, our number one thing in this life should just be the salvation of souls, bringing people closer to that salvation. And if we don't have that desire, we don't have that knowledge, it's hard for us to help people to come to our Lord and to have that salvation.
1: Amen.
0: Beautiful. Yes. 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It's a mission. We're all on mission. Isn't that what the root of Misa is? Ite Misa Est.
3: Ite Misa Est.
0: Is you're sent. That's right. We're on a mission.
2: Forth.
0: We're sent to go forth. And you can join us, 877-795-0122. 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
0: You probably hear me like Charlie Brown's teacher by now.
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3: I don't hear.
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3: 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Is there a donut there too?
1: But there probably is a donut button there too.
0: And now we have to go to a quick break, but stay with us. In the meantime, make that call. And Father Charlie, will you just bless us on our way out?
2: May Almighty God bless you, the Father, and the Son, and the Holy Spirit.
0: Amen. 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Stay with us.
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0: 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I'm Margaret Ricci, your Real Presence Radio Listener Relationship Coordinator for Eastern Minnesota and Western Wisconsin. Good morning and welcome. So glad you've joined us today and listening, and you're going to call in 877-795-0122. 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
0: Here we go with our 10 o'clock, heading through the 10 o'clock hour here. Let's talk about some goals we have. We still have the hourly goal of $8,400. 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Does that work out for you? Ask yourself, ask your spouse, pray, see what the Holy Spirit says, and become a monthly messenger. And then let's talk about the giving levels. We'll review those quickly.
1: Yes, starting at the top, we have the Archangel. That's $5,000 or up, which turns out to be $417 per month. The next one is the Apostle level, which is $1,000 or $83 a month. Then we have the Disciple at $500, and that equals $42 a month. We have a Messenger level at $360, or about a dollar a day. Evangelist level is $250, or $21 a day. And then we have the Guardian Angel, which is under $250, or $20 a month.
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1: Well, let's see here. We have at the Apostle level, we have a 5x7 custom art print, and that is by artist Olivia Ulmer. 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
0: So there's a lot going on,
1: yeah,
0: and a lot to look forward to, and yes, lots to take part in, and it's a family of faith and hope, and families help each other. They do their part, and everyone's got their place, and we can't do it without you. So we're here in Babbitt today, where they're repairing the antenna. It's in progress, should be done in October. So all of these things cost. Let's talk a little bit about that, Anna, when we're thinking about what does it take to keep our station going? The operational costs every month, every day, every hour.
1: Well, our average monthly cost is $195,000. 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Wow.
0: Right. That's in the five-state area. But think of all the people that are beyond that that use the app or listen online. I know yesterday I remember hearing Pennsylvania, someone donating from. A lot of different states. So people listen. You can hear Real Presence Radio from all over the world. So this is powerful. Mm-hmm. When you give, I think it's one of the best investments because it has such a far reach, doesn't it?
1: Absolutely. And we are all called, as we said earlier this session, that we're all called to evangelize. And I'm not one to stand on my soapbox, so yes. I'd rather give you money and let them do it because they do it so well.
0: Or you could wear a T-shirt.
1: Or that,
0: you know, I sometimes go out with, I have my name tag, Real Presence Radio, and I wear it every day when I'm working. Sometimes I leave the house with it and it's still on. It's such a conversation starter. I mean, just a little Real Presence Radio logo. And so you can do it. It takes your step in faith. So call this number, 877-795-0122. And we're going to thank Elizabeth from Fargo, North Dakota, who gave at the messenger level in honor of For the Blessed Mother. Beautiful. This is the month of the Our Lady of Sorrows.
1: That's right.
0: So think of what she went through and maybe make a gift like Elizabeth did.
1: Yes. And we have a gift from Anne. She is from Eveleth, and she came in at the apostle level. Yay.
0: Anne texted me her intention.
1: Okay. And it is with thanksgiving for the staff and volunteers at RPR. Oh, thank you, Anne.
0: Thank you, Anne. We happen to know that
1: Anne. She's a sweetheart.
0: Yes, we do. We appreciate you, Anne. And we look forward to getting together soon.
1: Yes.
0: Okay? Thank you, Anne. God bless you. Well, with us today for the remainder of our time, we have a wonderful guest. Deacon Don Click is with us today. Welcome to the program. Thank you for making time for us today.
7: Well, good morning, Peggy and Anna. Thank you for the invitation.
0: Yes. And where had you just come from? Were you at Adoration as well?
7: No, I was actually at home praying with my wife.
0: Oh, okay.
1: Oh, that's
0: okay,
1: beautiful.
0: Okay, thank you. Yeah. Well, tell us a little bit about yourself.
7: Well, I've been a deacon for over 20 years. I'm married to a wonderful wife by the name of Marilyn. We've been married now for 53 years.
0: Oh, congratulations.
7: And, we have two grown sons, Don Jr. and Michael. And we have three grandchildren. Our oldest granddaughter is going to be expecting a baby in January. So please pray for her and her delivery. And so I've been truly blessed by, God, in many, many different ways there.
0: Well, thank you for that, and thank you for serving. How many years have you been a deacon?
7: It's just a little over 20 years.
0: Oh, nice. What was that journey like? How did you become a Catholic, or what was your journey to your faith, and then how did you feel the nudge to become a deacon?
7: Well, I've always been a cradle Catholic. I come from many generations of Catholics all the way back to Poland. My dad was 100% Polish, and my grandparents came from Poland. So, it was a very, very important part of our lives, growing up like that. I can't say that I necessarily was a very devout Catholic at first. I had kind of a dry period of my life. I brought up my children in the Catholic faith and stuff, but I was kind of doubting the fact that God created everything that we see, but did he really want a relationship with me? And so that was the one question that I struggled with there a little bit. And interestingly, I had a friend who's not a Catholic, John. He recommended a book. It was called Evidence That Demands a Verdict. And it was all this facts about the existence of Jesus Christ. And then the facts starts piling up for me. You know, I have a science background, and so the facts means a lot to me. And so then all of a sudden I realized, oh, my God, Jesus Christ is here with me right now at this moment, you know. And that just really suddenly turned me around. And then I realized that I needed to develop that relationship with Jesus Christ. And so that led me into becoming a deacon.
0: Wow, and that's quite a commitment for your wife, too, isn't it?
7: Oh, my gosh, yeah. She's gone through the whole formation just like I did. So, yeah, I think we both grew together spiritually.
0: Wow, what a gift. I do like to call out deacons' wives because they're right with you. You can't do it without her, too, right? Yes.
8: Wonderful.
0: So when did you get introduced to Real Presence Radio?
7: You know, I think it was probably started, you know, when they moved over here to Ely. We kind of retired over in Ely, and then I started. You know, I wasn't a person that listened to the radio that much on when I was driving, and all of a sudden I turned it on, and there was 106.7, and
0: wow,
7: what a revelation for me. I used to teach RCIA, which is OCIA right now, for 15 years, and it really blended in well with that.
0: Mm-hmm.
7: And I also have the men's Bible study, so I pick up a lot of good things, you know, in our RPR for that and stuff, and also a chaplain for the Knights of Columbus as well. So it seems to work hand in hand, you know, for that. So it's, you know, I would say probably 16, 17 years now that I've been listening to RPR.
0: Wonderful. So can you imagine it not being there? What would that be like for the people that you minister to?
7: Yeah, that's a good point. You know, being up here in rural, you know, Minnesota, you know, our churches are fairly small and stuff like that. So we don't have the resources, you know, to help, you know, people, you know, in developing and growing in their faith and stuff. So RPR is pretty good. I can remember I have a lady that I visit, you know, for communion. You know, I visit with her. She's 95 years old. She's legally blind. She can't read. She can't see very well on TV or anything like that. So but she can listen. And so RPR works perfect for her. And so sometimes, you know, these people that are homebound are, you know, don't feel like they're part of the communion of faith, you know, in their local church. And this kind of connects them to that, you know, through Real Presence Radio.
0: I just love that. I'm really glad you brought that up, Deacon, because that's not the first time I've heard. When I'm making these calls prior to the live drive, I get to visit with these people that this is their lifeline to faith. This is their faith community. Perhaps they're not allowed to drive anymore, and they can't get out to mass or adoration like they used to. But they find the nurturing and the comfort and the community that they desire in Real Presence Radio.
8: Yes.
0: Yeah.
8: So, Deacon, I know we've had this conversation a little bit, but you're retired now, but you're busier than you were when you worked, right?
7: Boy, you hit that on the nose. You know, I'm officially retired. You know, the deacon or the bishop accepted my retirement and stuff, but that doesn't mean that you're retired from doing God's will. You know, you're always doing that till the last day of your, you know. So, yeah, I help Father Charlie out all the time, you know, wherever he needs help, whether it's doing a communion service at the nursing home or doing a burial or whatever he needs, you know, I'm available to him. So, yeah, I keep on trucking.
8: Yes. Mm-hmm. So I know that you, you're very passionate about something that I know I want to give you a little airtime about. Do you want to share a little bit about one of your projects?
7: Thank you for that opportunity, yeah. Anna. Yeah. You know, we just started up about a year ago. We a conference called the Society of St. Vincent de Paul. And I'm just so excited about it. It's taken us a while to get it established, but probably close to a year. There was like 18 different steps that are involved in getting it going. But as of late, we've actually been helping people. And the society is there for the poor and the needy, you know, in our local community. You know, that's one of the things that our Bishop Daniel has said, you know, in our mission fields, that we need to have more outreach, more community service, you know, mm-hmm. with our people. And the society reaches out to those people. They're not necessarily part of our parish or anything, but, you know, they're, you know, sometimes, you know, the most important thing that we can give them is a relationship with God. So when we do a visit like that, we try to finish it with a, you know, some prayers with them.
8: Sure.
7: And they've never, from what I've heard, they've never turned down anybody for prayers, you know, whether, whatever point they are in their relationship with God. So I think that's probably the most important thing, is maybe trying to reestablish that relationship with God, and maybe that will help them with some of their current problems that they have. And so, yeah, really, really passionate there. You know, there's been a lot of people that have donated money to our group, and, you know, if they need, you know, if these people that reach out to us need help, we try to help them out as much as we can.
8: Sure. That sounds lovely. So someone's listening to us now, and they hear you talk about it, and they hear your passion. How do they get involved? How should they be reaching out to you, or to the where? How do they get involved with this?
7: Sure, they can. If they can reach out to me, you know, basically where we're working is in this mission field, and our mission field is both Babbitt and Ely.
8: Okay.
7: And so, yeah, if there's people that want to be involved in, you know, it's kind of like an apostles. You know, the apostles were sent out two by two. That's kind of what we do. You know, we'll send two people out for a visit with somebody like that and sit down with them there. So it takes a little bit of training, you know. Mm-hmm. You need to be certified, you know, in some certain things. But, yeah, that'd be the first step.
8: And you're not, you're like the apostles. You're not just talking to the Christians. You're talking to the pagans and the Gentiles,
7: Catholics, non-Catholics,
8: so,
7: you know, we're reaching out to everybody.
8: Mm-hmm. Wonderful. Mm-hmm. Yeah. How do you hear about the needs then? I mean, how would you know who has a need?
7: You know, it's interesting. People, I suppose they get to a point where they're fairly desperate and they're looking for any help they can. They'll call the rectory, but we're in a point right now of trying to establish an answering system, you know, where people could call us and there will be somebody on the line that's part of our conference there, and we can talk with them and set up a visit with them.
0: Wonderful. Deacon, can you think of ways that Real Presence Radio could work hand in hand with the St. Vincent de Paul Society?
7: Oh, absolutely. You know, it's a you know, we have a wonderful resource guide that we put together, Elizabeth, that our rectory did a wonderful job with that. You know, and these are just resources that might help the, you know, these people like that. So I think Real Presence Radio be another wonderful resource for these people.
0: Absolutely. Even, you know, a lot of non-Catholics listen to Real mm-hmm. Presence Radio.
7: Oh, absolutely.
0: And it's for everyone, and so... I would hope that you'll include that in your resources for sure. 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
8: Warm.
0: Deacon, would you read with your fresh voice? 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
7: Okay, and our number is 877-795-0122. And the it's trying to think that first part there, VNMO.
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0: Very good. 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
8: You got to read that next one.
0: Do I get
8: to
0: read one?
8: Yes, you get
0: one?
8: To read one. this is funny. Thank you, Deb and Tim.
0: Deborah and Tim from McGregor, Minnesota, came in at the guardian angel level. We understand and support RPR, and a donut for Anna and Peggy. Hit the donut button. Anna, thank you, Deborah and Tim. See, McGregor, look how far this reaches.
7: Yeah, you're stretching out there.
0: Yes. And I know we go into Wisconsin. We have a Rochester signal that goes down into Iowa. Our Gillette, Wyoming goes into Montana. Yeah. It spreads farther than the city that we're in. So we have a 2.4 million person population potential.
8: But that doesn't even count your app. And I'm assuming they're probably, listening on their app.
0: Yes, perhaps they do. Or they might be listening on 88.1 FM Duluth Superior.
7: We are the Universal Church.
0: Universal Church. Tell us more about that, Deacon.
7: Universal Church? Mm-hmm. You know, it's wonderful. You know, we've kind of got to a point where we're starting to grow again in the world. You know, we had at one point, we're at 1.5 billion, now we're up to 1.4 billion. And we're so thankful for the missionary work that's been going on in Africa, in South America. We're bringing in so many people. And we need to do that work here locally too as well. So hopefully we'll come up with some good ideas about bringing people back to the church, or keeping people in the pews, or even people that have never heard the proclamation of the kingdom of God. So there's different types of evangelization that goes on.
0: Yes, and Catholic means universal. And I love the history of our faith, that it has apostolic succession. Tell us about that, Deacon.
7: It takes us all the way back to Jesus Christ and the apostles. You know, one of the our first pope was Peter. Mm-hmm. And 267 popes later, we're now at Pope Leo. So, wow, what an incredible succession. You know, we can't say that any particular person started the Catholic Church other than Jesus Christ.
0: Yes. Yep. I think you can even ask Siri or, you know, who started the Catholic Church, and the AI will say Jesus Christ. Really? Isn't that
8: yes?
0: And the others have been founded by man, you know, or broken away from the original by a certain leader. So this is different, and it's the truth, and it's the most foundational, and help spread that. 877-795-0122. Please make that call, and let's finish this hour strong. 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
8: Okay, you can use your Venmo at Real Presence Radio 1 or your donate button on your app, or you can go online at realpresenceradio.com. And again, the phone number is 877-795-0122.
0: Remember, we have giveaways you want to take part in. That's the apostolic succession, I was going to say.
8: Yep.
0: The apostle-level gift. 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And you're going to want this because it's a one-of-a-kind. It's the Holy Family. It's Mary holding a toddler-aged Jesus, and his arms are out like a cross. And his face is shining like the monstrance, and his father, Joseph, is looking down with love on him. It's so beautiful. And you can get the 8x10 print of that if you become an archangel giver. So RPR t-shirts are available for new monthly donors at $10 a month. Or if you're a current monthly donor and you increase by $10 a month. I did that somewhere along the way. And so I have, I look forward to a new t-shirt. And I just appreciate the design that our marketing comes up with each time. And yeah, I said, many times it's been an easy way to evangelize. It's a conversation starter.
8: I have my little sticker on my water bottle from, that's the one that was on the mug.
0: Yes.
8: Yeah, I like that.
0: I like that. Mm-hmm. And then there's also this daily drawing.
8: Daily drawing. Oh, that's the prayer package. Yes, your donation is an entry into a daily drawing for the RPR prayer package. And that is RPR merchandise and donated gifts from RPR supporters.
0: So, and thank you to all our supporters who give in any way they can. And we're still 20 minutes till our next, no, 10. This clock is slow.
8: Yeah,
0: excuse minutes. Me on that. We have just enough time, 10 minutes here to push through to the end of this hour and make a difference. 877-795-0122. Deacon, let's go back to you.
8: Favorite show. What's your favorite show on RPR?
7: Favorite show on RPR? Oh my gosh, there's so many. You know what happens when I
0: answer,
7: when I go?
0: It?
7: Normally, when I listen to RPR, it would be on the, you know, when I'm driving into town. So I got like 15 minutes to drive into town. So I'm getting fragments of a lot of different shows when I do that kind of stuff. So I can't really say that I have one in particular. They're all so wonderful. Mm.
0: They are. And I always find that whatever I'm listening to is my favorite show at the time.
8: That's a good.
0: Yes. And it's true that I transfer from my car. I don't want to stop listening, so then I put it on my app. When I close my car door, I keep listening all the way till I walk in my home. So it's one of those issues.
8: And Peggy is so full of joy. Her glass is always half full. Always yeah. Bubbly.
0: Oh, well, it's a privilege to be part of this team at Real Presence Radio. They're just the most faith-filled, beautiful people I've ever worked with, and we all have a heart for this mission of evangelization, and we are a small but mighty team, and we all have make it work, and it's such a blessing. We pray each morning as a team, even when some of us are remote. So on the app you can, or the website, you can put your prayer petitions in there, and we will bring your intentions to our staff prayers every morning. And we do the Angelus together and the St. Michael prayer petitions, and usually something from the Magnificat. So thank you for participating in that. If you're a person that has asked us to pray, it's our privilege and honor. How can we pray with you? So 877-795-0122, that's the number to call to keep Real Presence Radio coming to you, keeping God on the airwaves, keeping space in our world of that light, keeping that pilot light, not just a flicker, but a flame. 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Deacon Click, any other thoughts you'd like to share with us today?
7: Well, I think, you know, the thing that I really like about RPR is all the testimonies. You know, whatever show you're watching, it's all full of, you know, people that have a strong faith and are putting that strong faith into works of mercy. And that's one of the great doctrines of the Catholic Church, is how we're justified to God is through our faith and our works of mercy. So it's not one thing just to have a strong faith, but you got to use it too. You got to hit the road and use that strong faith to. And so that's what I see in RPR a lot of times, you know, talking to all these wonderful people and their testimonies and stuff. And we need more people like that.
0: Yeah, it's not easy to find a resource that has faith testimonies that are so moving and inspiring. Where else can you find that? I suppose you can go on YouTube and stuff, but to have it, you'd have to choose what to pick next. Whereas Real Presence Radio has it all, it's all in line. You don't have to worry about what's coming next or what should I pick, because what's coming next is what you need and love, and it's been curated through and in line with the magisterium.
8: So I see we have a gift here.
0: Oh!
8: It's from Albert in Ely, and he came in at the disciple level. And his message is on behalf of our priest, Father Charlie, who we're very grateful to have. That's beautiful. Oh, thank you, Albert.
0: Thank you, Albert. God bless you. And God bless Father Charlie.
8: Yes.
0: And all of our deacons. You know, I was at the cathedral in Duluth, Cathedral of Our Lady of the Rosary, on Saturday. And it was the Mission Field Picnic Mass. So all of the parishioners who could make it to 4:30 Mass, it was beautiful to see and mix with everyone. Then we went across to Holy Rosary and had our fall picnic. And the bishop presided. At the end of Mass, he acknowledged the incoming deacons. Do you know how many I counted?
7: Incoming deacons?
8: Six.
0: Anna says six. What do you guess, Deacon?
8: I think.
7: And there's a lot more that are coming into formation to be deacons, too. I think I heard 26.
8: Oh.
0: This was just the east side of Duluth. Oh. 12. There were 12 that stood. I just, wow. I think I counted properly, but excuse me if I'm not accurate, but there were a lot. And then I know we have a lot of deacons that are serving now. Mm-hmm. So it's an era of deacons. What do you think about that, Deacon?
7: Well, you know, it's I think that's the way we're going to be helping the Catholic Church. We see this influx of deacons, and they're clergy. You know, they receive the sacraments for you know, becoming a clergy and stuff like that. So whatever capacity, you know, we try to assist the priest in whatever they need. So I think it's good to see the priest be sacramental priest. Mm-hmm. And then the rest of the stuff, we can kind of move it over to the diaconate. And, you know, I think that's probably one of the best ways we can help the priest out.
0: Mm-hmm. And the word deacon means to serve, doesn't it?
7: And to serve as well.
0: Yes, beautiful. And then it's amazing to see just the growth and the way that through history things ebb and flow, and this is where we are right now. Mm-hmm. And there's a lot of growth in different ways. So we keep the torch and we keep praying for vocations, don't
7: yes.
0: we?
7: Absolutely. Yeah, I know Deacon Daniel shared some information about what the diocese looked like in 1950, and there were no deacons whatsoever.
0: Oh, interesting.
7: And now there's 67 of them, so wow. It keeps growing. So that's the Holy Spirit working through the church and doing the evangelization there and bringing these people in, because we need them, you know, and deacon wives, too. We need them.
0: Yes, yes. Thank you to Deacon's Wives, 877-795-0122. Please make that call. You have time before the top of the hour, 877-795-0122.
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0: Yes, please do that and help us reach our goals, continue to reach our goals and keep momentum with this fall live drive. We are here at the Babbitt Junction Inn Suites and Conference Center. We want to thank them so much for hosting us. You know why we're here instead of at St. Pius X, Deacon Click?
7: I absolutely do not know.
0: Because they don't have Wi-Fi.
7: Oh.
0: Isn't that sweet? I love that. I love that they do their business in Ely at St. Anthony's, so they don't need Wi-Fi. And I think, well, how precious is mm-hmm. that? So then with talking to your parishioners, I was able to connect with the manager here, and they were more than welcoming to us at Real Presence Radio. So thank you to the Junction Inn Suites and Conference Center. If anyone's looking for a nice place to get away, please come and visit Babbitt. Babbitt and Ely is such a delightful place in Upper Minnesota. The room here, it has sconces of bear and moose.

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2: This is Franciscan Media's Saint of the Day for September 16th. Today we celebrate Saint Cornelius. Persecution of the church during the 3rd century reached such a peak that there was no pope for 14 months. Today's saint was elected following that interval. The greatest problem of Cornelius's 2-year term as pope had to do with the sacrament of penance. The question centered on the readmission of Christians who had renounced their faith during the time of persecution. Some of the proposed solutions were extreme, including one that came from a priest who had himself consecrated a rival bishop of Rome, the church's first antipope. This priest denied that the church had any power to welcome back those who had denied their faith, even those guilty of adultery. Cornelius, however, had the support of most of the church in condemning such extremes. In 251, he held a synod in Rome and ordered that lapsed Catholics could be restored to the church with what he called the usual medicines of repentance. Persecutions resumed the following year, and Cornelius was arrested and deported. Though he was a candidate for martyrdom, he more likely died in 253 as a result of the hardships of his exile and imprisonment than by beheading. There's more about the saints, along with inspiration and Catholic resources, at our website, saintoftheday.org. From Franciscan Media, this has been Saint of the Day.
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4: Good morning and welcome to the 2026 Real Presence Radio Fall Live Drive. We are on day two and we've been very blessed with gifts this morning. Thank you to everyone. We are now in Richardson, North Dakota at the Assumption Abbey, and I am Karen Slinsky, one of your co-hosts, along with Father Benedict Fisher. Good morning, Father.
5: Good morning, Karen.
4: Glad that you were able to join us and looking forward to the next 2 hours with you.
5: Thanks very much.
4: And as always, we would like to start with prayer so that the Holy Spirit watches over us through our 3 days of our live drive, and we are blessed to have two wonderful students here this morning that got to get out of school for a little bit. We have Rosalie and Hudson, and so let us pray. I'd like to start with prayer so that the Holy Spirit watches over us through our 3 days of our live drive, and we are blessed to have two wonderful students here this morning that got to get out of school for a little bit. We

0: Make sure you take a Rice Krispie bar. So, all right. Okay, have a good day.
1: You too.
0: All right. All right, Father, here we go.
2: Okay.
0: So we have a goal this hour of $8,400, and so we're going to give out the phone number quick so that we can have callers calling in for the next, well, actually for the next 3 days, but for our 2 hours here.
2: Right.
0: So
2: 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There's also a Venmo at Real Presence Radio 1. That's there. Number 1.
0: There we go. And so, as always, we do have challenge gifts that we do receive before the live drive starts. Us listener relationship coordinators reach out to our supporters from our different areas, and we are blessed with those. So, Father, I'll have you read our challenge gifts and then the total.
2: So we have an anonymous from Rapid City, South Dakota. 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Deacon Dan and Nancy dedicate their gift for all those discerning a call to the priesthood or the diaconate.
0: And our total?
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0: There we go. 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
2: From the top?
0: Yes, please.
2: All right. Giving levels, the Archangel giving level is $5,000 and up, which amounts to $417 a month. 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The evangelist level, $250, $21 a month. And the guardian angel. We all need our guardian angel.
0: We do.
2: Under $250, which is $20 a month and below.
0: And there you go. 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
0: crazy,
2: there's a wide reach.
0: Yes. Yeah. And, you know, we are in five states. We're in Minnesota, North Dakota, South Dakota. We're into Gillette, Wyoming, into Wisconsin. So we are very blessed to be able to reach many people. So give us a call here at 877-795-0122. Please remember that we do have a $10,000 matching gift, and we would really appreciate the phone ringing. We could use a couple archangels, a couple apostle-level gifts.
2: That would be great.
0: Yeah, whatever we are grateful for any type of gift that you can give. The monthly giving is also

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1: All right. 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
0: There we go. And there's a lot of really neat things in there. The print is beautiful as well. Our t-shirt is always wonderful. So give us a call at 877-795-0122.
1: You know where we
0: Maybe
1: are
0: I should have you do that. But yes, we are very blessed with many of our supporters supporting us throughout our 3 days that we are on our live drive. And so we are very appreciative of that. And Father, we do have a few gifts that have come in so far.
1: Great. We have a gift from Anonymous from Flasher, North Dakota, the Apostle level.
0: Don't you like our
1: horn?
0: Nice.
1: Isn't that trumpet? That's kind of a spaghetti western.
0: There we go.
1: A gift from Scott and Kelly from Dickinson, North Dakota, Disciple level gift. And they dedicate their...
0: Oh, yes, we get the horns for Disciple, Apostle, and Archangel.
1: Nice.
0: Mm-hmm.
1: They dedicate their gift in honor of their parents, Mike and Inez Schneider, and Glenn and Renee Holkalter, each celebrating 50 years of marriage in 2026.
0: Isn't that beautiful?
1: Big congratulations.
0: Yes, very much so. Congratulations, and thank you, Scott and Kelly.
1: And then a gift from Kelly in Bismarck, the guardian angel level.
0: Well, there we go. So we our honorary goal was $8,400. We've raised a little over $1,600 so far, so we've got about $6,780 left this hour, as well as we do have our $10,000 matching gift that we would love for the phones to ring, 877-795-0122. Venmo is an option at Real Presence Radio 1 and also online at realpresenceradio.com. So, and we are very blessed to be here today at the Assumption Abbey in Richardton, North Dakota, my stomping grounds as a junior high and high school student, so very dear and near to me. My parents were married here at St. Mary's. My grandparents were married here, made my confirmation here. So lots of emotions in this church, as well as a lot of funerals, but many, many blessings here. So I'm very blessed, Father, that you took the time to let us come here today. And I know you kind of have a little bit of a history here as well. I think, did you start here before? Maybe let the listeners know a little bit about you, Father, because you're kind of new to Real Presence Radio.
1: Well, thanks. I've been here at Assumption for, this is my 25th year.
0: Oh, wow.
1: Yeah.
0: That's right. You did. I did see that.
1: I tried to keep a low profile, but here we are.
0: Oh.
1: And it's we're grateful to have you here today.
0: Oh,
1: and grateful
0: you.
1: To host you. As Benedictines, we encourage hospitality, so we should show an example.
0: Yes. Oh. And it's always such a joy to come here, you know, because, and I know many of the priests and brothers here that are just beautiful, beautiful servants of God, honestly.
1: Thank you.
0: You know, and you guys do a lot here at the Abbey. I mean, you're the new vocations director, is that right?
1: I am.
0: Yes.
1: Very recent.
0: Oh.
1: Since August 1st.
0: Okay. And what does that entail?
1: I'm not really sure.
0: just
1: answering people's emails.
0: Oh.
1: The first, I became a vocations director on August 1st, and then on August 6th, we attended an event in Bismarck.
0: Oh, yes.
1: Which was a sausage competition.
0: Yeah, we were there. I was there. That's where I met you. That's where I talked to you.
1: That's right.
0: Yes.
1: That's right. And there were a lot of other people there.
0: Over 800 people.
1: Yeah.
0: Mm-hmm.
1: It was wonderful.
0: Mm-hmm.
1: So that was a good way to kick off being vocations director.
0: Mm-hmm.
1: And then, Yeah.
0: And meeting people from all over. You know, because they had, and the Catholic Daughters actually did the Coogan for that, which I'm part of.
1: Wow.
0: We had over 700 pieces of Coogan, which was wonderful.
1: Did it all get eaten?
0: It did. They actually ran out because I think people, yes. You know, it's one of those German things. So, right. Yes, it was beautiful. So, but again, you know, we have a $10,000 matching gift out here for our live drive. And so we would greatly appreciate if you would give us a call, because we're going to have to take a quick break in a few minutes. 877-795-0122. 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
4: I'm Father Richard Kunst with a Papal Minute. The Church has had saintly popes, but has also survived sinful ones. Among the darkest periods in history of the papacy was the 9th and 10th centuries. If there is one personification of these dark times, it is a woman named Marozia, who is thought to have been the mistress of Pope Sergius III. Leaving aside the salacious rumors about Marozia, the noteworthy detail that most certainly sets her apart from anyone else is how many popes she was related to. 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Were it not for her illicit involvement in the papacy, this would be one heck of an impressive family tree. 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
5: 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Let's pray the prayer Jesus taught us. Our Father, who art in heaven, hallowed be thy name. Thy kingdom come, thy will be done, on earth as it is in heaven. Give us this day our daily bread, and forgive us our trespasses, as we forgive those who trespass against us. And lead us not into temptation, but deliver us from evil. Amen. 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
0: Good morning and welcome to day two of the 2026 Real Presence Radio Fall Live Drive. We are blessed to be in Richardton, North Dakota today at the Assumption Abbey. I'm one of your co-hosts, Karen Selensky, along with Father Benedict Fisher. He is the Vocations Director here at Assumption Abbey. And just very blessed, Father. I don't know, there's just a brightness here at the Assumption Abbey.
1: Yeah.
0: I don't know, there's just something very special. Yes, I think so too. And it's very peaceful. And so very blessed to be here. And just want everybody to know that we do have a $10,000 matching gift that we would love to have the phones ring. If you so feel it in your heart to give at any level, we would love to have you come in at Archangel level, which is $5,000 and up. There's Apostle level as well. And Father, I'm going to actually have you give out the number. If I can scroll over, we'll, and Venmo
1: so
0: options.
1: So the number to call to make a donation is 877-795-0122. And there's also a Venmo at Real Presence Radio 1, the number 1.
0: There
1: so
0: you go.
1: Give us a call. And
0: absolutely. And support Real Presence Radio. It's just so important. We've heard over the last day now, almost day and a half, the importance of Real Presence Radio, of why it is so important to so many of our listeners. We've heard the conversion stories. I think, Father, you maybe can relate to some of that as well, if you've heard. I know you were at the University of Mary before.
1: Yes,
0: I want to know how many students knew about it. Do you know if any of them did?
1: Oh, they know about it.
0: And, yeah.
1: And also my relatives know about it, and they're listening.
0: There you go. So hopefully they're giving us a call.
1: Yeah,
0: right?
1: Indeed. So give us a call and keep us alive here at Real Presence Radio.
0: Absolutely. So our on-air goal this hour is $8,400, and we've raised about $1,600. So we hope you can give us a call at 877-795-0122. We have, you know, monthly giving is also a beautiful way to give. We had 36 monthly messengers was our goal. I think we've maybe whittled down on that a little bit. So hopefully, or I guess gained on that a little bit to see how many we have. But, you know, it's pretty easy. Father, give the giving levels again.
1: Levels are, the Archangel level is $5,000 and up. The Apostle level is $1,000. The Disciple level is $500. Messenger level is $360. Evangelist level is $250. And Guardian Angel level is under $250. And each of these can be done monthly.
0: Absolutely. And, you know, I think we've heard many times over the, you know, our live drives about, you know, the dollar a day, or give up that coffee, or give up maybe that treat or whatever. And, you know, give that to Real Presence Radio. You're not going to miss it, you know,
1: right.
0: And maybe you'll become healthier. I don't, you know, by body, mind, soul, and spirit, maybe. So give us a call here, 877-795-0122. We'd love to get close to, or even getting our true matching grant gift of the $10,000 that a wonderful donor has supported Real Presence Radio with. And, you know, some of the statistics, Father, are interesting about, you know, why people... you know, when they do listen to Real Presence Radio, what might happen in their lives?
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0: Awesome.
1: And so listening to the programming is in the evening, for me in particular, and that rosary is always nice.
0: Oh, neat. And do you listen to Mother Angelica at 2 o'clock in the morning?
1: Not recently.
0: Okay. Just checking.
1: Right.
0: Because we do have many listeners that do that. So.
1: Yeah, that's a good time to pray.
0: Yeah, when you can't sleep, you know.
1: Right. Mm-hmm. Over half are more generous and involved in their parishes when they listen to Real Presence Radio. 47% attend Mass more frequently.
0: Isn't that a good statistic?
1: Yeah,
0: right?
1: It's terrific.
0: Yeah.
1: You need that. We need that nudge.
0: Mm-hmm.
1: You know,
0: absolutely.
1: And why not tune in and receive the nudge regularly?
0: Mm-hmm.
1: And also, yeah, call in with your support. Because if you're benefiting from Real Presence Radio and not calling in with support, contribute to the wider picture.
0: There you go. Yep.
1: So, and there's also the statistic, 31% have come back to the church because of the programs. So a lot of people, a lot of conversions because of Real
0: Many
1: Presence
0: conversions.
1: Radio.
0: Yeah. Yes.
1: And 12% have actually had their marriages saved.
0: And I love that one.
1: It's wonderful.
0: You know, because there is so much good. I mean, all the different programs we have, whether it's Dr. Ray or whoever, just a lot of good guidance. You know, it's one of those things that sometimes you are driving and you hear something and you're like, oh, you know, maybe that is the Holy Spirit talking to me. And that's why we need your support these next 3 days. We would love for the phones to ring at 877-795-0122. 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We make it very easy. We have volunteers in our Fargo office that are waiting for your calls. So, again, give us a call here at 877-795-0122. So, Father, with your journey as a priest, you obviously, St. Mary's grad from Bismarck, right?
1: 91.
0: Wow, yeah. That's awesome. So do you just want to share a little bit about that? Because I think it's interesting to hear the different journeys of the priesthood.
1: Wow.
0: You can talk for 2 hours? you do whatever you want.
1: I could, but okay. We might not get the phone number in there too often.
0: All right. Well, go ahead.
1: Well, my vocation, I didn't think about being a priest when I was younger, even in my teenage years. I was more interested in pursuit of finding out what life is all about, I suppose.
0: Mm-hmm.
1: And I had a what's called a reversion. Have you heard of that?
0: I have heard of that,
1: yeah.
0: Yes. Mm-hmm.
1: So I was, doing my own thing in my early, very early 20s. And I began to realize that my life was not going to turn out well if I continued on the path that I was on.
0: Mm-hmm.
1: And I had a friend who had a conversion, and he took me out driving one day, and he asked me what I thought it would take to get to heaven.
0: Oh, wow.
1: Yeah, right? Especially when you're thinking you're going to do something entirely different,
0: mm-hmm.
1: you know, and you go out driving and, you know. Mm-hmm. But I thought about it, and I said, well, follow the Ten Commandments. That was my answer.
0: Wow.
1: An okay answer,
0: mm-hmm.
1: right?
0: Sure.
1: But he said to me, you're never going to get to heaven unless you ask the Holy Spirit to come into your life and change your life.
0: Wow.
1: Yeah, wow.
0: It's a bold statement.
1: It was annoying.
0: I'm sure it was.
1: So I went back to my place, but it sat with me, right? And mm-hmm. I asked the Holy Spirit to come into my life and show me what to do. And my life began to change dramatically in
0: wow.
1: ways that I could not have arranged, or my internal life started to shift in ways that I resisted.
0: Mm-hmm.
1: And then after that, so I began to seek God, but God had a lot of refinement. I was like Israel in the very primitive stages, you know,
0: mm-hmm.
1: post-Abraham covenant Israel.
0: Wow.
1: So God had a lot of work to do, but gradually a vocation began to surface to the priesthood.
0: Mm.
1: And in fact, one of the influences was seeing Monsignor Tom Richter on the cover of the Greeter magazine. He'd just been
0: wow.
1: ordained. He
0: yeah.
1: was Father Tom,
0: sure.
1: now Father Tom Richter.
0: Yep.
1: And I saw him and I thought, if that guy can be a priest. No, I'm... I was kind of, he's here now.
0: Oh,
1: yeah.
0: He is. Well,
1: yeah,
0: we should have
1: right
0: invited him in.
1: He's on retreat.
0: Oh, okay.
1: We got to respect
0: that. We
1: got to
0: respect
1: silence.
0: That. Okay.
1: Yeah.
0: Perfect. Don't tempt him. He might not make that retreat.
1: That's right. He always wants to help.
0: Yep.
1: You know?
0: Yep.
1: But I saw and I thought, you know, that's something I might think about.
0: That's pretty neat.
1: Because I was in his brother's class, Mark Richter. Who's
0: okay.
1: actually in Gillette, so he might even be listening.
0: Wow.
1: So hello to Mark Richter if and
0: there
1: the
0: we go.
1: Family.
0: Yes.
1: His son will be ordained.
0: Really?
1: A deacon.
0: Another one.
1: Yeah.
0: That's amazing.
1: In mid-October.
0: And Gillette's one in our listening area, so maybe
1: yeah,
0: we need to can you text him?
1: I could.
0: Yeah, you could. Well, we'll do that on break.
1: Yes.
0: Yes. Oh, that's awesome.
1: We can't spend airtime texting.
0: No, but but I'm going to give the phone number out, and then you're going to continue because this is a lovely story. Again, we have a $10,000 matching gift right now, and we would love to hear from you at 877-795-0122. We've raised about $1,700 this hour, and we've got a little over a half hour, so we are confident we can do this. And Father Benedict is sharing his beautiful reversion story of becoming a priest. Is that correct? Or your reversion of your faith to go
1: yeah,
0: down
1: and
0: the
1: then
0: road
1: the,
0: of priesthood.
1: The, yeah, the well, it all goes together.
0: Mm-hmm.
1: The chronology.
0: Yeah, so Father now and Senior Richter was influential, kind
1: he,
0: of.
1: He in the sense of his own willingness.
0: Mm-hmm.
1: I saw his picture on the cover of the local magazine,
0: mm-hmm.
1: The Greeter. It's
0: mm-hmm.
1: called.
0: I know. I remember that very well.
1: I still have that.
0: That's pretty neat.
1: And
6: I was in Moorhead trying to go to college, and I was working. I began to do these Lenten kind of penances, and one was to go to Mass every day. Mm-hmm. I didn't know. I didn't have a spiritual director. I didn't have any even clue of the wider church.
0: Sure.
6: It was just me going to Mass and sitting in the back and kind of...
0: At St. Joseph's?
6: It was actually at St. Anthony's.
0: Oh, the other one. Oh, okay. Yeah. Okay.
6: I don't know why I was always drawn to... I think it was because they had a 7 p.m. Sunday
0: Mass.
6: Oh,
0: sure. Yep. Yep.
6: They called it the Last Chance Mass. Yeah.
0: Yes. So my daughters went to Moorhead, so I know. Yes, and that was one that they attended as well. So
6: yeah
0: that's pretty
6: beautiful.
0: Cool.
6: Mm-hmm. Yeah. I wonder how many vocations have come out of that Mass.
0: Maybe many.
6: Maybe.
0: Yes.
6: So I began to do these Lenten, to go to daily Mass for Lent. Mm-hmm. And I did that for one Lent. And then the next Lent, I think it was in 95, I didn't want to stop going.
0: Wow.
6: I just kept going mm-hmm. to daily Mass. And gradually I met a priest who was quite influential. I enjoyed his homilies very much. He would always talk about the saint of the day.
0: And, oh, that's
6: and
0: neat.
6: Say, explain things about the faith that... We didn't have Real Presence Radio that I knew of. Mm. This was in, 95, 96.
0: Okay.
6: Yeah. Mm-hmm. And so lots of things I could have learned on Real Presence Radio.
0: Sure.
6: We didn't have. Mm-hmm. Nor was I new. I didn't know how to investigate, the faith even.
0: Sure.
6: I would go to the library and wander through the stacks, and I grabbed a copy of the Spiritual Exercises of Saint Ignatius at one point, and I tried to do them on my own.
0: Really?
6: Yeah.
0: Wow. But that was a challenge.
6: Well, it was. Yeah. Oh,
0: that's pretty neat. Oh, that's pretty cool.
6: Yeah, it was, but at the same time, the Holy Spirit works
0: mm-hmm.
6: if we're open.
0: Yep.
6: Right. And I was quite open, I would say, but clueless.
0: Mm-hmm.
6: But I gradually met people like this priest who directed me. Mm-hmm. And one day I would go to confession to him and I said, I think I might be called to be a priest. And he's like, I've been trying to get that through to you,
0: Oh, that's pretty cool.
6: Through the,
0: wow. Yeah. So a priest from the Fargo Diocese then?
6: Yeah.
0: Was it? Okay.
6: Yeah. Father, can I say his name?
0: Absolutely.
6: Father Damien Hills.
0: Okay.
6: Yeah.
0: Awesome.
6: I think he's in Kentucky now.
0: Okay.
6: Where he was originally from.
0: Oh, that's
6: but
0: pretty neat.
6: But he was a wonderful influence.
0: Yeah.
6: I'm glad to say his name.
0: Yeah.
6: Yeah.
0: Yep. And we all need those mentors in our life, I think, that
6: you
0: maybe
6: bet.
0: Nudge us a little bit. And, that's the importance of Real Presence Radio, and that's why we need your support to stay on the air so that we can continue spreading the word. 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We have a $10,000 matching gift this hour, and so we would love for the phones to start ringing in Fargo, if you so choose. And also, like we said, we can go online. We have Venmo as an option as well. But we did get one more gift, Father.
6: Oh, from Anonymous in Canova, South Dakota, the Guardian Angel gift level.
0: There we go.
6: Thank you, Canova.
0: Absolutely. I don't even know where that's at. Do you?
6: I'm not sure.
0: I've never even heard of Canova. Yeah. But anyway, thank you, North Dakota and South Dakota. Now we need some Minnesota givers. Father is going to reach out to Gillette when we have a break because he has people there that he knows. So again, give us a call, 877-795-0122. We have, again, the $10,000 matching gift. And, a couple apostle levels, maybe one or two archangels would be wonderful. But any gift is very, very, we've

0: The wisdom of Mother Angelica.
1: I come from the other side of the tracks, see? My uncle used to have slot machines. Put one nickel in and it emptied. Boom. And I brought him home in a bag, and my mother looked at me. Where did you get all that money? I said, I won them. You didn't win them. He fixed the machine. I didn't care if he fixed the machine or not, you know?
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3: Hi, I'm Deacon Harold Burke-Sivers from Beacon of Truth. And one of the reasons why we're doing Beacon of Truth is to bring the truth and beauty of the Catholic faith to this world that's confused and hurting and broken. And that's what Catholic radio does. Who would have ever thought that a 20th century technology would be a catalyst for the new evangelization in the 21st century? Yet there are people who may not listen to anything the Catholic Church has to say, but they listen to Catholic radio. They're hearing the beauty and truth of what it means to be a follower of Jesus Christ, to have a relationship of intimate, personal, loving, and life-giving communion with Jesus. They're listening in their cars, they're listening in their homes, and their hearts are being moved by the message and the beauty of salvation. 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
1: Isn't it awesome that we today do not recognize his presence in the Eucharist? Is it because we really don't go to him in humbleness of heart and say, Lord, I don't believe, help my unbelief. Lord, I want to see you. I want to recognize you. I cannot live without you. Are we saying that?
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5: 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In his letter to the city of Philippi, Paul exhorts us to rejoice in the Lord always. Then, just to make sure we get it, he repeats himself, rejoice. He encourages us to have no anxiety about anything, but in everything by prayer and thanksgiving to let our requests be made known to God. We can exercise trust and total dependence on him. Praise, worship, and conversation with God are not designed to change him. They are designed to change us. It is in the heart of that praise that we discover that nothing is impossible with God, and that life in the Holy Spirit is a life of peace. This peace is our witness to a war-torn, bloody, fatigued, and depressed world. This peace is our birthright once we completely belong to him.
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6: Hi, this is Cy Kellett from Catholic Answers Live. 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
7: This is Franciscan Media's Saint of the Day for September 16th. Today we celebrate Saint Cornelius. Persecution of the church during the 3rd century reached such a peak that there was no pope for 14 months. Today's saint was elected following that interval. The greatest problem of Cornelius's 2-year term as pope had to do with the sacrament of penance. The question centered on the readmission of Christians who had renounced their faith during the time of persecution. Some of the proposed solutions were extreme, including one that came from a priest who had himself consecrated a rival bishop of Rome, the church's first antipope. This priest denied that the church had any power to welcome back those who had denied their faith, even those guilty of adultery. Cornelius, however, had the support of most of the church in condemning such extremes. In 251, he held a synod in Rome and ordered that lapsed Catholics could be restored to the church with what he called the usual medicines of repentance. Persecutions resumed the following year, and Cornelius was arrested and deported. Though he was a candidate for martyrdom, he more likely died in 253 as a result of the hardships of his exile and imprisonment than by beheading. There's more about the saints, along with inspiration and Catholic resources, at our website, saintoftheday.org. From Franciscan Media, this has been Saint of the Day.
1: And I am being inspired by the Holy Spirit to ask you or remind you to put us between your gas and electric bill. In fact, I got a card the other day. It said, "You remind me of my gas, electric, and telephone bill." This is a Hallmark card. And it said, "But just like that, those bills, you turned a page, I forgot your birthday." Well, please don't follow that card. Put us, place us, write us in, put us on your refrigerator, anywhere, between your gas, electric, and telephone bill. We've been asked by the Spirit, by the Word of God, Jesus, to spread His Word and the beauty of His church throughout the world, throughout America, for your children, your grandchildren, for everyone in this country to come to the reality that God is their Father and we must respect and honor and glorify Him. So don't forget us. It takes a lot to run this network, a lot. But Jesus spent more than what we spent. He gave His entire life for you and I. And so, in imitation of Jesus, we want to give all we can. Our health, our strength, our talents, and your money. That was very good. I could say more, but I only got 5 seconds, so I think I said enough. God bless you, and bye now.
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9: Welcome back to the Fall Live Drive, everybody. We do apologize about the technical issue. We were hearing from Karen Slinsky earlier during the drive, and there was a technical hurdle that we had to get over. But returning here, I'm Aaron Bosch, here live from our Fargo studio, and I'm joined by...
10: Sebastian O'Donnell.
9: Who you heard yesterday, and...
11: Griffin Sirio.
9: All right, well, come on. We're going to be covering a few, basically until we get the technical issues out or until we hand it off to Sunshine at the end of our next hour. So we'll be a few for right now. Thank you very much for joining us and working with us. Again, we are here on the Real Presence Radio Fall Live Drive. And the number to call is 877-795-0122, or you can give at Real Presence Radio 1 on Venmo. So thanks for joining us here.
10: Yeah, and you know, 5 minutes ago, I didn't expect to be behind the mic. I was eating seven-layer bean dip, so generously donated by a volunteer, and I was summoned to come into the studio, so here I am.
9: That is how dedicated we all are here at Real Presence Radio. We will leave a seven-layer, correct?
10: Yeah, as far as I could tell.
9: Seven-layer bean dip, just to be on a fall view. That is how much we love and care about all of our listeners here at RPR.
11: I'm more jealous that you had 5 minutes. I had like 2.5.
10: I did grab Griffin as I passed his office. I was like, all right, let's go on air.
9: Well, you know, funny thing, listeners, the great thing is that I have always been trying to get Griffin on to host with me for the longest time, and I finally convinced him for tomorrow morning, but I guess the good Lord said, no, he's coming on today, so we got him early.
11: Yeah,
9: and Sebastian, too. This is actually my dream. I've always tried to get one of these two on the live drive with me. And for so long, I've been here 3.5 years. And I know that, Sebastian, how long have you been here now?
10: About 3 years.
9: 3 years.
10: Well.
9: Griffin, it's like what?
11: A year and change.
9: Okay. And I've been trying to get both of these guys on for the longest time. But so finally, my prayers have been answered in the strangest way. God truly works in mysterious ways.
10: I am very sorry, Karen. We hate to do this to you.
9: No, that is all right. Again, once we're able to reconnect with the Comrex, again, we will be returning out to Karen Slinsky and Father Benedict Fisher. Again, we hope everything gets figured out there, but this is just half the fun of the live drive, right? We roll with the changes, right?
10: That's right. 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
9: And Sebastian has a great take on Venmo Cash that we heard yesterday, isn't that right?
10: I mentioned yesterday that it was not real money, and that is incorrect. 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
9: Yeah, which is more...
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11: Why don't each of us go through and talk about our favorite part of these 3 days that our listeners don't really get to see behind the scenes?
9: Why don't we start with you, Griffin?
11: Honestly, my favorite part is hearing people's stories that they connect their donations with. 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
9: I would say that it's the same thing. I mean, you connect with so many interesting people working in radio. I mean, people that I just never would have met in, you know, any other capacity. And, you know, I like to think I'm pretty well traveled and outgoing, but I mean, I'm not going to have a conversation, you know, any other time of the year or day, you know, outside of my job with someone in Gillette, Wyoming or Rochester, Minnesota. I'm not going to get a chance to, you know, work with Bishop Barron and his team or even Bishop Fulda out here in Fargo. I mean, you get such just interesting people always connecting with you all the time. And hearing from our listeners and their donations, I mean, gosh, some of the ones that we got yesterday when I was answering the phones were just so beautiful. It really is just a truly unique experience to get to do that.
10: Yeah, I would say it's more of a connection these 3 days. We spend most of the year broadcasting out to you guys, and these 3 days are a chance for you to call us and to give us what's on your mind. And we're always happy to hear what you have to say, whether you're donating or not. You can always just call in and tell us what's on your heart. You can call 877-795-0122. I believe we have Helen out there who is answering phones, and she'd be happy to hear from you.
9: And we, I believe, have Helen, and is Anna answering phones right now, too? I know Krista's helping out as well.
10: Yep,
9: but we
10: I
9: have
10: think
9: a
10: so.
9: Great team of people just answering phones. I mean, this really, I mean, they say that it takes a village, right? Well, we have a whole village answering phones, you know, working Venmo on air at any given time. We really are, you know, doing everything we can to keep this project, the Catholic Radio, on the air. I mean, so many people who are donating time, money, effort. We're all part of this. We're all donors ourselves, too. So we all believe in this mission.
11: A well-oiled machine.
9: Truly.
11: Some may call that.
9: A well-oiled machine that, you know, sometimes it runs on a little chicken wire and duct tape, but that's okay. You know what? We keep it flowing, don't we?
11: In this case, it's seven-layer bean dip. And
9: you're not going to
10: let
9: that go.
10: It's the best fuel. Best fuel you can ask for.
9: The best fuel you can ask for. There you go. Well, if you want to give us some extra fuel to keep the radio station going, again, it's 877-795-0122 or Real Presence Radio 1 on Venmo.
10: And so, Griffin, do you want to let us know what, if people want to donate, what levels they can donate at?
11: Once we pull, I should know this. So we have the, obviously, you know, if you want to shoot for the moon, well, we have the Archangel level, which is a $5,000 donation and up, which equals out to $417 a month. We have the Apostle level, which is $83 a month. Disciple, $500 a month, or $542 a month. My apologies. The Messenger level, which is $360 or $30 a month or a dollar a day. Makes it sound a lot better. Evangelist, which is the $250 level or $21 a month. And Guardian Angel, which is $250 and under or $20 a month.
9: Absolutely. Again, those are all the wonderful giving levels. Why don't you go over as well? It's been a little bit since we talked about, do you see the Apostle level gifts and what people get when they give at the Apostle level?
11: Yes. So I believe that it is a 5x7 custom art print by Olivia Ulmer. And anyone donating $1,000 or more as a one-time or in monthly installments.
9: And again, Olivia Ulmer is a great local artist. She does incredible work. That's going to be truly a treasure to receive if you give it that Apostle level.
11: And just because this is completely unscripted, and the listeners can probably
9: tell.
11: Well,
9: it's always unscripted. 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
11: That is true. As somebody who has done TV, it's a little different for me.
9: True.
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9: Well, I'm a little biased because I have one.
11: Use your own.
9: Holy History, I think, has been pretty fun to do, so I hope everyone else enjoys that.
10: I always learn something when I listen to Holy History.
9: Well, good. You see, I've dragged you into a few of them, too, so I'm glad that you're enjoying that experience, Sebastian. See, I put Sebastian through the ringer so much, so I'm just really happy that he's able to just, you know, be part of my tag team here, even if perhaps unwillingly at times. But so, yes, Holy History is probably biased my favorite.
10: Okay. I like, of course, Real Presence Live, but also Catholic Answers during the drive time on my way home. I always feel like I learn something new when I'm listening to Jimmy Akin and the folks there.
11: That was going to be my answer, too, because I know that we have Cy Kellett on later. So
10: love Cy Kellett.
11: I do, too. And
9: yes.
11: I believe that, I don't know if we've all met him in person, but when I did, he was great character, made me laugh, so...
9: Wonderful guy.
11: That's my answer as well. So.
9: And in fact, if you'd like to hear him later on the live drive, he should be on right at 1:15 as well. So if you stay tuned, he should be on not too long from now, folks. So stay tuned. Listen to the whole live drive again. Keep doting. Keep the numbers alive again. 877-795-0122. 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
11: And spread the word as well.
9: If
11: you have a friend, tell a friend, you know.
9: Grab your boombox and start playing it down the street, carrying it around, blasting the live drive. That's what we want to hear.
10: We are trying to meet a match this hour as well. This hour continuing on throughout the live drive of $10,000. So if we meet that match, we will get that $10,000. So every dollar you give is doubled, which is amazing.
9: Yes, it would be a true, again, that we're really trying to meet that match. Again, we have, so far we've raised about $3,000 on that $10,000 match, so we need $7,000 more to hit it. We can do it. We've met all of our matches so far, which is incredible. And we can go further.
11: We can.
9: But how far can we go, Griffin?
11: The world is our oyster.
9: That's
11: really
9: what I want to hear.
11: It really is.
9: Any further thoughts on that at all, Griffin?
11: You can tell we're running out of things to say.
9: No,
11: but that's
9: we're
11: the
9: not. No, we never run out of things to say, Griffin. Not here on the live drive.
11: You and I, especially.
9: Yes, absolutely. We've had some great philosophical moments in our office here. We always learn something every day. This truly is. I mean, it's always a learning experience here at Real Presence Radio. It really is. But I do see that we are coming up actually very shortly on our hard break here. So any quick thoughts before we go to hard break in about a minute here? Anything? Sebastian, I see you got something. I know. I can see it.
10: I do have a thought. Okay. I think that everyone should call 877-795-0122 or just pull up your Venmo app and go to @RealPresenceRadio1. That's what I think.
9: He's so good at that, folks. Isn't he just the best? Look at this guy. Oh,
11: that was great.
9: That's incredible.
11: That was great.
9: Really good stuff. So, okay, folks, we're going to go to break here, but thank you. Again, stay tuned in to the live drive. Again, we appreciate you continuing listening. We will be right back here either with Karen Selensky or ourselves here in Fargo very soon. So stay with us through the break, okay? We'll be right back.

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0: Yes, indeed. Your amazing hosts are back. We are here. I'm Aaron Bosch, joining you from our Fargo studio with
8: Sebastian O'Donnell
9: and Griffin Sirio.
0: All right. And we are filling in on this noon hour for Karen Selinsky. She was joining us from, let's see, actually, you know what? I don't even have her location in front of me. Let me find this. She was joining from Richardton, North Dakota. That's what it was. Richardton, North Dakota. We had some technical issues out there, so we are filling in right now. But thank you all for joining us again on the live drive. And I do have some big news, speaking of which. We did end up getting a, Sebastian, do you want to read this next GIF? I'll let you do it.
8: Yes, at the tail end of the 11 o'clock hour, we got an anonymous gift from Bismarck at the apostle level.
0: Woohoo! There it is. We got those trumpets.
8: And that is to thank RPR, priests, deacons, and the religious who provide great guidance for us.
0: Yes.
8: Amen to that.
0: Amen. All right. And then I see we have some challenge gifts. Who wants to take those on?
9: You
10: I'm still learning where everything's at now.
0: That's okay. This is we're putting baptism by fire out here.
10: This is how you learn. I do preach that daily, so
0: absolutely.
10: I'm now impressed what I preach. I believe
0: All right,
10: that
0: let's hear it.
10: We have anonymous from Granora, North Dakota. I'm not from North Dakota, so I'm allowed to pronounce things a little differently, correct?
0: Yeah, like, absolutely. That's a
8: little, we'll give you some leeway.
0: I would say Granora too. I think that's correct.
10: Okay. Does anybody know where Granora is? And if Lynn Devitt is listening right now, I hope she's laughing because she always critiques me on how I don't know any directions or anything about the Midwest. So,
0: all right, let's see. You know what? I pull up the map. It is, oh, wow. It is way in the northwest corner of the state. So that is way out in Granora, almost on the Montana border. So thank you very much, Granora.
10: Always critiques me on how I don't know any directions or anything about the Midwest. So.
0: All right, let's see. You know what? I pull up the map. It is, oh, wow. It is way in the northwest corner of the state.

0: trumpets. There's our challenge here, so I see we still have.
1: Thank you to our donors, and thank you to our LRCs who put in so much work before the live drive to get those challenge gifts.
0: Absolutely. And yes, thank you for everybody. And I think, speaking of which, I believe if... Karen, can you hear us? Are you back?
2: Yes.
0: There she is.
2: Hello.
1: Yes, hello, Karen.
0: Yes, we got... I know you might be doing some technical changes over there trying to get everything set up, but I've thrown you on air here. So we got, again, Sebastian, myself, and Griffin. We're sitting here in the studio, and we were waiting for you to come back. So thank you very much for muscling through the technical issues. How are you doing?
2: We're doing pretty good. We have a few more things here, though. Our day sheet
0: <That's>
2: kind of disappeared too, so we will see here. So we might need you guys' help a little bit.
0: Sure. We'll keep plugging away.
2: Yeah.
0: So we're here to help.
2: Okay. Well, we do have our students here, so I would like to have them at least say the prayer. So if you guys can come up here, and we'll start with the name of the Father, and then we will have you guys talk as loud as you can into that mic. Just this one is the only one that's live, so you guys will probably have to get down a little bit. You'll have to leave it on the table, please. Yep, because otherwise it's... Yep. All right, here we go.
0: Let's hear them.
2: All right, name the Father, Son, Holy Spirit. Amen. Go ahead.
3: Father, who art in heaven, hallowed be thy name. Thy kingdom come, thy will be done, on earth as it is in heaven. Give us this day our daily bread, and forgive us our trespasses, as we forgive those who trespass against us. And lead us not to temptation, but deliver us from evil. Amen.
2: In the Father, and the Son, and the Holy Spirit. Amen.
0: Amen. That's great.
2: Thank you, guys.
0: Could you
2: appreciate
0: tell us a
2: that.
0: Bit about the kids? We'd actually get to hear where they were from.
2: Okay.
0: Where are they from?
2: Yeah. Why don't you guys say your names on air, if you wouldn't mind, and then what grade you guys are in and what school you're at.
4: My name's Ethan Reisenauer.
2: Go ahead.
5: Three and a half.
6: Five, huh?
2: And what grades are you guys in?
4: We're in eighth grade.
2: Awesome. And so is it, what is the school? Sorry, I remember it as St. Mary's.
4: The school is Richard and Taylor.
2: Oh, okay. All right, well, thank you guys for taking the time to come over and visit with us. Say the prayer, so, and you can go back to the podcast, and then you guys can hear yourselves at realpresenceradio.com. So, okay?
7: All right,
2: thank you.
0: Yeah, thanks to all of them for being on today.
2: Yeah.
0: Well, Karen, do you want to take over, or do we need a little more
2: Well,
0: help here?
2: We just need to reconnect here with to get the sheet back up here.
0: I can until this first break here, and then we can get Father Atwell on.
2: Okay. Yep.
0: That
2: and he
0: work.
2: And yep, Father Atwell is here, and so
7: looks like we're live.
2: Yep. Yeah. So now it is coming up. Yay.
0: All right.
2: The Holy Spirit's with us. We've all been praying. So
7: you struggle.
0: Oh, it's been working. So for all of our listeners, again, this is a live radio routine you're hearing right now, again,
2: goodness.
0: On the fall live drive.
7: Let's
0: so.
7: Do it live.
0: Let's do it live.
8: This was indeed a fire drill. And
0: we did a great job. Again, this is actually good that it was on the live drive, because you can see all the effort that it takes to keep Real Presence Radio running, right? This is what we go through. It takes so much to be on. Again, it's 12 hours a day throughout the live drive, right? 3 days in a row. This is what all of your funds are going to. It helps us make this happen. There is a lot of effort. A lot of great people are doing wonderful work keeping us on the air.
2: And thank you for that, Aaron. Yes. Appreciate that.
0: Well, yes. No
2: so
0: problem.
2: I'm assuming the challenge gifts haven't been read for
0: no,
2: the 12
0: actually,
2: o'clock hour?
0: We did cover that, but if you want to do them again, we can always... It never hurts to say thanks twice, I suppose.
2: Yeah, I think that would be great. Just an FYI, we are here at the Assumption Abbey in Richardton, North Dakota. And I'm one of your co-hosts, Karen Slensky, along with Father Benedict Fisher. So we've been blessed to be back now. And so, Father,
7: greetings.
2: Yes.
7: Thank you. So we have challenge gifts. Thank you very much. Anonymous from Granora, North Dakota. Chuck and Pat of Bismarck, North Dakota. They dedicate their gift for the salvation of souls. Chuck and Reba of Dickinson, North Dakota, dedicate their gift for prayers for those that struggle with addiction. And so thank you very much for your challenge gift.
2: Yep, and our total is $9,500. And so our...
0: Let's hear it again.
2: Oh, there we go. Yes, why not? There you go. And so our on-air goal for this hour is $8,400. And we also have a $10,000 matching gift out there. So we would love to hear those trumpets and all the different... horn sounds that we have for the Archangel, Apostle, Disciple level. Any level is greatly appreciated. So give us a call here at 877-794.

0: 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Venmo at Real Presence Radio 1 as well. So, let's see here.
1: We do have a few gifts also sitting in the hopper as well, okay, if you want to get to those.
0: Yes, let's do that. All right. Father, away. I'm going to let you read.
2: We have the Audit family from Minot with the Guardian Angel gift level in thanksgiving for the four wonderful Catholic parishes in Minot. And we give thanks to them.
0: Absolutely.
2: Now, Jeremy, who's a new donor, thank you for that. Evangelist gift level. And this is for the fall fundraiser that we're working on. Randy and Ramona from Faith, South Dakota, Guardian Angel gift level. More Guardian Angel.
0: There we go. We need those.
2: Ramona and Randy give in memory of all of their deceased family members.
0: There you go. So well, we thank you. Yes, thank you very much. We appreciate that support. And again, remember, we do have a $10,000 matching gift, 877-795-0122, Venmo at Real Presence Radio 1 as well. And so we do have our next guest here, Father Basil Atwell, who is a wonderful friend of mine and a friend of Real Presence Radio, I think. So welcome, Father.
3: Thank you very much. It's nice to be here. I came just for the coffee and the Rice Krispie bars.
0: Well, we appreciate that, yes, very much.
3: No, but actually, I came for you.
0: Yeah. Well, maybe would you tell the listeners a little bit about you? Because you've kind of had an interesting journey as well. And Father, we got to get you in for your final, how you did actually become a priest.
3: Yeah, exactly.
0: You should. We'll be on for the next 3 hours, so right. Sorry.
3: Well, I'll just tell you briefly. I came to the Abbey in 1979. I grew up in Glendive, Montana. And I always say my heart's in Montana because I realize how the diocese is a great diocese that I came from. But they do need new priests, more priests as well. And so my heart's kind of there praying for them in a special way all my life. But here I am, and I am currently retired from the active pastorates that I
0: That's too bad.
3: Oh, no. And, well, for you,
2: we
3: maybe.
2: Like him
3: I don't,
2: here.
3: I like to be here.
2: Yeah.
3: And so here I am, Oblate Director of Assumption Abbey. So I take care of our many, many lay members of the house and of the order. As the Oblate Director, people who donate their lives, they dedicate their lives to praying for this monastery and for vocations. So I do that, and I'm also the potter, and I have the pottery open again.
0: Oh, you are the potter. I did not know that.
3: Yes, and I don't take orders. Thank you very much. I'm an old man now.
0: You never know.
2: Strong hands.
3: Strong. Yes. Look at those strong hands.
0: Oh, that's pretty cool.
3: Yes, don't shake hands with me. But anyway, I do what I can as far as going out once in a while on weekends to help the priests who need a break, you know.
0: Yep.
3: And then here at the house, I do what I can to. I'm an expert washer of kettles, pots and pans, you know.
0: Wow, can I hire you?
3: Sure.
2: Black belt.
3: I'm costly. Yeah.
0: Oh dear.
3: It's all good.
0: Oh, that's beautiful.
3: It's nice to be here.
0: Yeah. Well, thank you for taking the time. And I know you're in the visitor center every now and then as well.
3: Yes, that's right.
0: Which is great. So
3: I have my own key to the wine cellar, I always tell people.
0: Well,
3: to sell wine, you know.
0: Yeah.
3: Sure.
0: There's a chocolate flavor that's truly delicious. A very good friend.
3: It's an amazing thing.
0: It is really amazing. Yes.
3: I wouldn't have believed it, but.
0: And people can purchase it here, right?
3: Yes.
0: Mm-hmm. Yeah. So, you know, again, we're here at the Assumption Abbey in Richardton, North Dakota, a beautiful place. If you've never visited here, I'm just going to say please come visit my stomping grounds as well and many relatives here. So I'm very blessed to be here, and thank you, Father Benedict, for joining me as a co-host
2: today. You're most welcome.
0: So again, give us a call here, 877-795-0122. We have a goal this hour of $8,400. We've raised $400, so we have $8,000 left. So we need a few of those larger gifts, if we can. That would be wonderful. And
2: yeah,
0: again,
2: that'd be great.
0: We do have the $10,000 matching gift as well. And so we would love the phones to ring. Father, you can give them the number.
2: 877-795-0122 is the number. Or there's Venmo at Real Presence Radio number 1.
0: You can go online as well at realpresenceradio.com. There are, you know, gift levels that you can give at as well as monthly, which, Father, that's a good thing always to get out there for people.
2: Yeah, we'll get the Archangel level at $5,000 and up. We could use one of those.
0: We could use one of those.
2: An Apostle level at $1,000. Disciple level at $500. Messenger level at $360. That's a dollar a day. That's one less coffee, maybe.
0: There we go. Maybe.
2: Half a coffee.
0: There you go. Unless you have Father Basil's.
3: Basil Chino.
0: Yeah.
2: The evangelist level at $250 and the guardian angel level at under $250. And we thank you for any gift.
0: Absolutely. So again, give us a call here at 877-795-0122. We are visiting with Father Basil Atwell, who is a priest here. Is that the correct terminology here at the Assumption Abbey? And many of our listeners probably do know him from the different parishes that he did serve at. I know most recently was Garrison, right? Garrison,
3: yes,
0: and
3: Max and White Shield.
0: Okay. Mm-hmm. And I know that they do miss you. So just so
3: you
0: know.
3: Oh, that's nice. I miss them too. I miss all my parishioners.
0: Yeah.
3: I made some good pals out there.
0: Yeah.
3: Friends.
0: And you've just been such a good supporter of Real Presence Radio and just, mm-hmm. you know, would like to hear your words of wisdom of why Real Presence Radio is important to our listeners.
3: Since 2010, you know, you came. And when I was in Garrison, I was trying to get a translator at least closer because we were fighting with another translator to get RPR, and we could only get it in the car, you know, basically.
0: Mm-hmm.
3: Remember that? And so I think it's much clearer, and thank God for people who are giving because these things can happen. And the outreach for me was important as a pastor. It was important because people would say, hey, I heard this on Real Presence, you know, and they would ask me questions about the faith. So it was a jumping off point for some of them, especially those coming closer to the Catholic faith.
0: Mm-hmm.
3: So that was real helpful to me as a pastor.
0: That's awesome.
3: Yeah.
0: And I think, you know, especially, you know, that's a perfect example where you were at Garrison, and those areas are a little bit, our signal isn't the best, but our app, which is
3: app
0: a
3: is great.
0: Blessing, mm-hmm. you know. And I think it's interesting because many of our co-hosts that we've had, many priests and deacons, actually download the app when we are on with them because then you can take it with you anytime, which is great.
3: That's how I get you in the pottery.
0: Oh, that's neat. Yeah. Mm-hmm. And, you know, we just enhanced it. So it's wonderful.
3: Yeah. It's really
0: you know,
3: nice.
0: It's just, yeah, we're just very blessed. And we have wonderful people in our Fargo office that have enhanced it. So, again, you know, that's why we need your support during our fall live drive to continue with all these enhancements. So, Father Benedict, number again so we can get the phones ringing.
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0: And Venmo is an
2: 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That's the number 1.
0: There we go. 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
0: No, it's not.
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0: Amazing,
2: so
0: isn't
2: that's
0: it?
2: That's a lot of people we're reaching.
0: Yeah, that's, you know, and I think it's interesting with these numbers because people don't realize, I mean, that's monthly, daily, hourly. Mm-hmm. And so, you know, that's why, you know, our goals, we are very grateful for a $10,000 match, and that's why we would love the phones to ring here, 877-795-0122. 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Father Basil, do you have a favorite show on Real Presence Radio that you listen to that, or
3: oh my
0: that
3: gosh,
0: you
3: I used to listen
0: too many?
3: To, yeah, a lot of them.
0: Yeah.
3: I mean, I would listen on the, in the car and just the one I appreciate. I forget the name of it, but it was always and I haven't been able to listen much, but was what's his name? It was a question Q&A. It was
0: Dr. David Anders.
3: Yes, Anders. Mm-hmm. Yes. Very good
0: stuff. It's going to be our keynote next year in Dickinson.
3: Okay, great.
0: So,
3: you know,
0: nice.
3: I'm not good with names. People I know that. You know,
0: did you remember my name?
3: Yes. Kubitschek. You were a Kubitschek.
0: Oh, my gosh. You even remember that. That's awesome.
3: I know
0: awesome.
3: Your maiden name. Right. I've got dirt on this lady. No.
0: Shh. Yeah, thank you.
3: Just kidding.
0: Oh, that's awesome. Well, we're going to have to take a quick break. So we're going to take a quick break here. Again, have the phones ring during our break, 877-795-0122. Take a quick break, and we will be right back.
4: 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We'll be right back after this short message.
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0: 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We are blessed to be in Richardton, North Dakota today at the Assumption Abbey. I'm one of your co-hosts, Karen Selensky, along with Father Benedict Fisher.
2: He's Hi, everybody.
0: The vocations director, the new vocations director, of August here at the Abbey. And so very blessed to have him co-host with me, as well as we're visiting with Father Basil Atwell, that many of you know as well. And blessed to have him here as well. And so again, you know, our live drive is our time to raise funds to keep us on the air. Father Benedict, I'm going to have you give the number out there so people can call us, because we've got a half hour, 40 minutes.
2: 877-795-0122 or Venmo at Real Presence Radio 1. That's the number 1.
0: And you can go online as well. 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And so we are very blessed to, again, be here in Richardton, North Dakota. And we have a $10,000 matching gift right now. And so we would love for that phone number to ring so we can get closer to that, as well as we have $8,400 to raise this hour. We've raised about $870. But, Father, we did get a couple gifts.
2: Good. We got a gift from Jackson in Bismarck, and he gave at the messenger level, which I believe is $1 a day.
0: Yes.
2: Yes. So half a cup of coffee less for Jackson in Bismarck. Thank you, Jackson.
0: Yep.
2: And Luke and Kathy from Maya.
0: Kelsey, sorry.
2: Giving at the guardian angel level. And they say hi to Father Basil.
3: God bless them.
0: Yes. So. Wonderful people.
3: And Jackson, too. Yes.
0: Yeah? Oh, that's good. Well, maybe you should stay for a while, because people seem to be knowing you.
3: Yeah. Right. Give. Okay, I'm out.
0: Absolutely. There you go. So give us a call here, 877-795-0122, again, to help us reach our goal this hour of $8,400. We've raised $870, and so we've got a little ways to go, but, you know, hopefully those archangels and those apostle level people or whatever else, or the apostles, the 12 apostles, are they right. watching over us, Father? I don't know.
2: Well, we know they're out there.
0: Yeah. So anyway, Father Basil, yes. before you go, I want you to tell our listeners, you know, the importance of Real Presence Radio and why they should listen and support us, because I know you are a wonderful supporter in many ways.
3: Well, I have been, and I mean, right now, as a monk the last 3 years, I'm living the monastic life, so radio's something I don't often turn on. But when I said I'm in the pottery, I have you on my computer, you know, I can listen. Mm-hmm. But I'm just one of those guys that I know the importance of Real Presence, because what it's done to enhance the faith in this diocese. Our diocese is always number 1, 2, and 3 for priestly vocations. And right now, the Abbey has been enjoying many vocations. And a lot of guys say they do listen to Catholic radio, you know, that come here. Mm-hmm. But I would say that alone bolsters the faith. And so I hope people will continue to give. You know, I noticed that the givers who are giving, many of them understand the whole Catholic faith, the importance of it, period. And this new evangelization thing that we talk about, the spreading of the gospel, people can spread the gospel through this radio station, through Catholic radio, but also offering masses for people and
0: sure.
3: praying for Catholic radio, that the spread of it, and that people will appreciate more what the church is doing in various levels. It's a missionary activity, really, this radio broadcast, and we're asking God to bless those who give and bless those who are listening, who maybe don't have the money, the funds to support this. Mm-hmm. But they are souls, and they need our prayers too.
0: Yep.
3: So, you know, listening, people are always going to pick up some nugget. I challenged my people in my parishes just to listen when they were on the road, you know, just to listen, because I actually said, I defy you to tell me, after listening to Catholic radio, I defy you to tell me that you didn't learn something new.
0: And we hear that so often, you know, it's that constant learning of our faith, because those of us that were raised cradle Catholic, I think we have a lot to learn about our faith, to be honest, because we didn't learn a lot of this stuff with the catechism and all that good stuff. I didn't. So that's really aging me. Is that aging us?
3: This wouldn't have really started without Mother Angelica, really.
0: Exactly.
3: Right?
0: And yes.
3: I used to say that to my people, turn on your TV even during Lent. I would say, turn it on to, you have like 3 or 4 TVs in your home. I know you people. And at least turn on one of them all during Lent. Don't turn that sucker off. I said, you can turn it down, but don't turn it off. When you get up in the middle of the night, you'll see the church at work. You'll see the church suffering. You'll see the church at prayer.
0: Yep.
3: Have your glass of water, go to bed, but pray. And people told me that they learned. I mean, they left one TV on. One guy said, could I leave it in my closet? I said, no, you can't. You have to leave your television somewhere where you're going to see it and leave it on that channel, you know. And Real Public or Public Radio, I mean, excuse me, which is going away, I hope, public radio, is being replaced, at least in my friends, around my circles, with Catholic radio. So I'm hoping it will continue. Oh,
0: that's beautiful. Thank you for, you know, thank you for those words of wisdom for people, I think, which is great. And Mother Angelica, yes, I was asking Father Benedict if he wakes up at 2 in the morning and can't sleep and listens to her, because we have many listeners that, you know, she's the peace of mind, you know, really. So, again, Father, give it the number out. We need the phones to be ringing here.
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0: And again, we have that $10,000 matching gift out there that we would love to match this hour. We've got about a half hour left. We also have a goal of $8,400, and we've raised about $1,100 right now. So, Father Basil, I'm going to say thank you for stepping in, because we do have our next guest here, Jody Huff, who is one of our board members.
3: Great guy. I know him. I say the Huffs can do no wrong, the Bones can do no wrong, and now I'm saying that Kubitscheks can do no wrong.
0: Thank you. Appreciate that. I hope all my family's
3: all
0: listening.
3: Right. God bless everybody listening. Bye-bye.
0: All right. Thank you.
9: Thank you.
0: All right. Well, Jody, welcome.
9: Good morning. Hi. Or it's afternoon,
0: it's
9: maybe,
0: afternoon
9: in the Central
0: now,
9: Time Zone.
0: Isn't that? Yeah, crazy. But
9: morning in the Mountain Time Zone. You know, I always got to remind 3/4 of the state that there's a mountain time zone in North Dakota.
0: I know, and it's just so hard when you're on radio, because, you know, once you get to, what is it now? Is it Hebron or Glenallan? Hebron, right? Because Glenallan doesn't have it anymore, right? I think Hebron. Hebron West.
2: Hebron is where
0: right?
2: you change.
0: Right.
9: Yeah. Well, it's between Hebron and Richardton.
0: Yeah. So that's, you know, that's very interesting. But we are blessed to have Jody Huff. He is one of our board members for Real Presence Radio with us today. And so, Jody, maybe just tell the listeners a little bit about you and your family.
9: Well, I'm married for almost 30 years now to my beautiful wife, Marla.
0: Congratulations.
9: Thank you. Yeah, we have four children and only one at home. So we're on the verge of being empty nesters, which is a little bit scary to me.
0: You'll love it.
9: So two of our children are married. The youngest that's still at home is a junior in high school. And one of them still in college at NDSU on her last year of college. So.
0: Okay. Wow. That's awesome.
2: What are they studying?
9: My daughter at NDSU, she's going into elementary education. One son that just graduated in mechanical engineering. So he's working in Cooperstown. Oldest son, sports and business management, and he works for Bismarck State College.
0: Nice. Really? Oh, wow, that's cool. And one followed you in your footsteps of engineering, right?
9: Yes, my education is also in mechanical engineering at NDSU.
0: Yeah. Oh, that's neat. Well, God bless you, and congratulations again on the wonderful years of marriage. That's a true blessing. So you seem too young for that, but...
9: thank you.
0: That's all I could say. So, again,
2: I'm not going to say anything.
0: So again, give us a call here at 877-795-0122. Venmo's an option at Real Presence Radio 1. We do have a matching gift of $10,000 out there, and we would love to have the trumpets and all the other horns playing, right, Father?
2: Yeah, the fanfare.
0: The fanfare. Mm-hmm. There you go. That's a good word for it. Yes, because we are very blessed with matching gifts, very blessed in many different ways that people are able to step up with those, and it kind of gives it a little bit more of an incentive for people to give as well.
2: Sure.
0: So wonderful. And then our goal for this hour is $8,400. We're at about $1,600 that we've raised, so about $6,000, a little over $6,700 left to give, or left to make. So, Father, we do have a few more
2: gifts. We have a couple more gifts here. One from Mr. and Mrs. Gardner in New England. I wonder who they are.
0: Wonderful people.
2: They give at the evangelist level with thanks to the priests of the Bismarck Diocese and a special thanks to those in the Abbey.
0: Amen.
2: And thank you.
0: Yes.
2: Yeah. And from Julie and Cody in Fairfield, North Dakota, at the disciple level, in gratitude for Father Basil.
0: Oh, yes, there's that fanfare.
2: Right, that's real. Gratitude for Father Basil and for our pastor at St. Bernard's, Father Richter, and in prayer for the high school youth group at St. Bernard's. And so we're praying for them.
0: Beautiful. So, yes, lots of nice dedications. Now we've heard from North Dakota and South Dakota. We need some Minnesota supporters, some Wyoming supporters, Father.
2: Well,
0: you know those.
2: Still, he's
0: and look at this, how Father Richter. You see?
2: I think that's David.
0: That is David, it's a dynasty. That's right, it is. So, oh, that's awesome. So again, give us a call here, 877-795-0122. We would love to get this $10,000 matching gift matched. And so if you so feel it in your heart to give, again, 877-795-0122. We are visiting with Jody Huff from Richardton here that is a wonderful supporter of Real Presence Radio. And I'm just curious how you fell upon Real Presence Radio, Jody. Do you remember?
9: I don't know if I remember the first time I turned it on. It's been quite a while. So that's how long it's been. I don't remember.
0: Well.
9: I'm sure I saw a bumper sticker, an advertisement or something somewhere. Or, you know, stumbled across it in the, when I'm out in the tractor or the car or combine. Or something, but it's been great. I mean, I listen a lot.
0: Well, and I've called you a few times, and you've been in a tractor, or you've been somewhere, you're listening. And I think you kind of have a favorite show, don't you? A couple favorite shows?
9: Several of them.
0: Yeah.
9: Catholic Answers is always great.
0: Mm-hmm.
9: D Deacon Harold Burke Sivers.
0: Yes.
9: I like his show.
0: Yeah.
9: He's so dynamic, the dynamic deacon.
0: Did you make the banquet in Bismarck last year? You didn't, did you?
9: I did not. I was not able to see him.
0: He was phenomenal. So, yep.
9: Yep. Yep. And then, of course, Real Presence Live. I mean, it's, you know, it's the best.
0: Yeah. Yeah. And it's always so, you know, I think it's always interesting to hear the different guests on Real Presence Live because people in different areas get ideas. And that's how they spread into their communities, you know, which is great. So, but yeah. And then how did you become, or what made you kind of think about becoming a board member, Jody? Did you?
9: I did not come up with that on my own.
0: Okay.
9: I was recruited.
0: Okay.
9: That's
0: great, though.
9: Yeah, by Wayne.
0: Okay.
9: Wayne Sanders.
0: Yeah.
9: I've known Wayne for quite a while. I've probably started, 12, 15 years ago at least or more, because Wayne is with Coach's Choice. And,
0: sure.
9: And
0: one of our good supporters.
9: Yep. Mm-hmm. And he provides apparel for us at Amber Waves. And so I've known Wayne for quite a while. You know, he stops and visits me at my office. It probably took him at almost three years of his tapping or his dropping hints or just flat out asking until I finally said yeah. I don't remember the exact time. Maybe it was only 2 years, but
0: I think it's and thank you for saying yes, because I think it's nice to have a diverse group of people on our board. Lots of different ages, because you're kind of in that younger generation of hopefully our future of Real Presence Radio, really.
9: Yeah, hopefully. Diversity is good, because I don't know a lot about radio or didn't know anything, I still very much feel as I'm still a new board member or still learning. Of course, you never quit learning, but it's just trying to figure out all the workings. It's really interesting to see all the different a little bit of the behind-the-scenes stuff at Real Presence Radio, what this all takes, and not only just the dollar amounts, but, the people behind it and the people working and that kind of stuff. It's a little bit fascinating to see how a radio station works.
0: Well, and I think, the live drive is a really good example, because we come with our remote equipment, we do our tests, and everything works great. And then during the live drive, look who's the tempter. I mean, we have the temptation, right, Father?
2: We call them gremlins.
0: Yes.
9: Yeah.
0: But we work it out, and I think people understand that.
2: Fight the good fight.
0: Absolutely. Yeah. And, things are going to happen. And so we're blessed to be on the air, and that's why, again, we need your support. 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Venmo at Real Presence Radio 1. We have a matching gift right now of $10,000, and we would love to get that, if we could get that secured. Father, give the giving levels, because we need a few of those.
2: Sure. We have the Archangel level, and we know they're out there.
0: We do know they're out there.
2: $5,000 and up. The Apostle level, $1,000. The Disciple level, $500. The Messenger level, $360. That's a dollar a day. So if you can spare a dollar a day, Messenger is a good way to go.
0: Mm-hmm.
2: Evangelist level, $250. Guardian Angel level, under $250. And we love the Guardian Angel.
0: Absolutely. And, we do have that option of the monthly giving. We had a goal of 36 monthly messengers. I'm not quite sure where we're at with being on the second day of the live drive, but that, that's just a beautiful way to give. Sometimes you don't miss that once you sign up, as far as, and the giving is truly beautiful. So, and also, Father, we haven't talked too much about the apostle or the different giveaways.
2: We have not. There is a commissioned art print of the Holy Family.
0: Mm-hmm.
2: By Olivia Ulmer. I believe she's a South Dakota artist.
0: She is.
2: And anyone donating $1,000 or more as a one-time or in monthly installments will receive a custom art print of that picture. And then the Archangel level of $5,000 or more gift will receive an 8x10 print of that custom print.
0: Mm-hmm. It's beautiful.
2: It is.
0: It's truly beautiful. Mm-hmm.
2: And then, so if you have a monthly donation of $10 a month or current monthly donor who ups your donation by $10 a month, you receive a RPR t-shirt.
0: And those are great advertisers. Yeah. So, yes. And that's why the monthly messenger is such an important part of Real Presence Radio, really. You know? So.
2: Yeah. And then the prayer package is an entry into donation. 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
0: So there you have it. Lots of incentives. So give us a call here, 877-795-0122. We did get a few more gifts, Father, so I'm going to let you read those.
2: Okay. We have a gift from Deacon Leonard and Christy in Dickinson, messenger level gift in honor of soon to be Deacon Pete Dobitz.
0: Wow, that's cool. Congratulations. Yeah.
2: And then we have an anonymous gift from Moorhead, evangelist level, grateful for Real Presence Radio.
0: Is that somebody you know?
2: I don't know.
0: Maybe one of your college friends?
2: Alma mater. Yeah. Maybe not.
0: Maybe not. Who knows?
2: Who knows, right? Mm-hmm. But we appreciate the anonymity.
0: Absolutely.
2: Tim from Bismarck, North Dakota, disciple level.
0: I know. Gotta love that.
2: Thank you, Tim. And thanks for Father Basil's priesthood. And Jody, whoever that might be, from Richardson, North Dakota, at the apostle level, for all those with cancer.
0: There you go. Love it. Well,
2: personal
0: thank you.
2: Thanks.
0: Yes. Thank you so much to all of our supporters for calling in. You're helping us get closer to our goal of $8,400 this hour. We've raised $3,700, and we do have that $10,000 matching gift out there as well. So if you feel so moved with the Holy Spirit to give us a call, Father, got the phone number again.
2: Phone number 877-795-0122. And Venmo at Real Presence Radio 1, the number 1.
0: There you go. So, again, we appreciate all gifts at all levels. We feel very blessed. And so thank you again to all of our supporters and listeners today. And we are visiting with Jody Huff, one of our board members for Real Presence Radio. And Jody, can you tell the listeners a little bit why you think why Catholic Radio or Real Presence Radio is important? And why people should support us.
9: Sure. Yeah, I'd be glad to. I guess for me, Catholic radio, it's an education thing. Mm. You know, and I always feel like the more you know, the deeper you're going to dive into your faith. You know, I'm not one who's going to, you know, sit at home and open up and read the catechism and, you know, learn everything perfectly that way. But by listening to some of the programs, you know, Catholic Answers, some of the other ones, you get a lot of information. There's, you know, like I think Father Basil said it, you know, there's always a nugget out there, mm-hmm. there somewhere that you're going to pick up on. Mm-hmm. And Catholic radio is full of that information. And it's helped me, you know, like I said, it's an education thing. You learn what should I be doing? What shouldn't I be doing? Maybe mm-hmm. sometimes.
0: So you listen to Father Ray or Dr. Ray.
9: You know, so I think it's, you know, it's great that way because, yeah, I say the more you know, the more you get into it, the deeper dive you can make, you know.
0: And Father Benedict, with you being an educator.
2: Right.
0: You know.
2: And we have
0: the
2: truths of our faith,
0: mm-hmm.
2: Which are, they don't change, mm-hmm. but always there's a new perspective.
0: Yep.
2: And so we hear all those new perspectives on Real Presence Radio,
0: mm-hmm.
2: and you get a new nugget and a new insight into a deep truth that is unchanging.
0: Mm-hmm.
2: And so that's wonderful, a wonderful way to grow.
9: Yeah.
0: Yep.
9: And sometimes there's things that you forget.
0: Yep.
9: You know, and this just, you know, the Catholic radio and hearing it, things like that, you know, that what you should know reinforces that, you know, really just mm-hmm. really reinforces your faith and gives you the confidence to repeat it, you know.
0: Yep.
9: You know, the more you know, the more you can, you know, protect and defend your faith, you know, mm-hmm. because there's people out there who will,
0: mm-hmm.
9: you know, try and make fun of you or break it, you know, break your faith down and say, oh, it doesn't, you know, that's that's not right. Or the big question, why do Catholics believe this? Why do you, why do you do that?
0: Mm-hmm. That's a big one. That's one that people do really question.
9: Yeah.
0: Like praying to the or worshiping the Blessed Mother, whatever the questions are, you know.
9: Or the why can't I receive communion when I come to your church if they're not Catholic, you know?
0: Yep.
9: You know what? You're so unwelcoming.
0: Like, yeah.
9: Well, there's a reason for it, and it's nice to be able to say that, even though I probably don't always say it perfectly correctly, and at least you can start and give them that reason, and say it's not a put off.
0: Yeah. Mm-hmm. Absolutely, and that's why we need your support so we can continue to touch hearts and. More conversion stories, which we have heard of many. So give us a call, 877-795-0122. Father Benedict, because we don't want to let people hang if they were listening earlier. I just want to know
2: Before the gremlins.
0: Yes, gremlins, yes. You were just getting into going or saying or giving your yes to priesthood.
2: I found a spiritual director who pointed me in the right direction and sent me to the vocation director for the Diocese of Fargo.
0: Okay.
2: And so I didn't know very much. I knew almost nothing. I was kind of a lone gunslinger, spiritual guy. But I needed direction. And so I went I arranged a meeting with him, and I said, I've been praying. I've been clean for 3 years. Working to know God's will, and I think I might be called to the priesthood. And he looked at me and he said, "Where are you from?" I said, I grew up in Bismarck. And he said, "So Bismarck is your home diocese?" I guess, yeah. And he said, "Well, have you talked to the vocation director in your diocese?" And I thought to myself, there's more than one of you. And,
0: see, another learning experience.
2: Right. He sent me to the vocation director. His name was Father Frank Miller, or is.
0: Oh, yeah. Okay.
2: And he sent me to
0: That's
2: Monsignor
0: a long time ago.
2: Walsh. Yeah, tell me about it.
0: Sorry.
2: It's a long time ago.
0: Okay.
2: And Monsignor, I told him my story, and he said, "Well, would you be interested to study for our diocese?" And I'm like, "Well, what do I need to do?" I was ready, to do whatever. And they got me slated, and I sent me to Cardinal Mensch Seminary.
0: Oh, sure.
2: And this was in 1998.
0: Were you there with Monsignor Schumacher?
2: No, he was not.
0: After.
2: I was there with Monsignor Guillon.
0: Oh, okay. Got it.
2: So we were roommates,
0: oh,
2: actually.
0: Oh, neat.
2: Yeah. We used to yell across the divider at each other.
0: Well, that's good.
2: Yeah, and then, it was a wonderful experience, and as God has revealed things to me gradually, he began to gradually reveal a vocation to monasticism, because he could only give me what I could handle, or barely handle. He would show me the door and let me look through it for a while, and then I could make the move, and then I began to see those doors into the monastic life that
0: way.
2: Wow. Yeah.
0: That's amazing. What a beautiful story.
2: Thank you.
0: And
2: thanks God.
0: Yes, and now you've celebrating
2: merciful.
0: 25 years.
2: 25 years as a monk.
0: Wow, that's, that's truly wonderful.
2: Yeah, and next year it'll be 20 years as a priest.
0: Wow,
2: yeah.
0: Yeah, God bless you.
2: Thank you.
0: Yeah, well, and there's again another, vocation story, and we do cover a lot. We do rely on our priests to help us out with being co-hosts, not only on our live drive, but during Real Presence Live. So give us a call at 877-795-0122. We're chipping away at this, our goal this hour of $8,400. We've raised about $4,700, so we could use a few more gifts this hour because we have about 10 minutes left. Venmo is an option at Real Presence Radio 1, and also you can go online at realpresenceradio.com. But we did get another gift there, Father.
2: One archangel would send us way
0: yes,
2: over.
0: Yes, that would be wonderful, wouldn't it? And there's one out there. I know
2: there
0: it. They're just lurking. They're just waiting.
2: Don't hold back.
0: Don't hold back. That's right.
9: Yeah, it'd be great.
2: So we have another gift from Kathleen in Faith, South Dakota at the apostle level.
0: There we go. See? Getting a few of those.
2: Some fanfare for Kathleen. Thank you very much, and God bless you. You give in honor of your parents, Deacon Larry and Valerie Brown of Faith, South Dakota. So a gift from Kathleen in Faith, South Dakota, giving on behalf of her parents.
0: That's beautiful. So thank you, Kathleen, and thank you for everyone that has been donating throughout our live drive. We are truly, truly blessed with your gifts, and so keep them coming. We're going to be on until 7 o'clock tonight and then day 3 tomorrow. So again, us listener relationship coordinators are traveling all over our network, and we're blessed to be here today at the Assumption Abbey in Richardton, North Dakota. I know there's a lot of you out there from Richardton, too, that support us, so give us a call here in the next 10 minutes. We'd love to hear from you. Father, give the number again. I want to know if you know it by heart. Do you know it by heart?
2: 877. Give me a hint.
0: 795.
2: 795-0122.
0: There you go.
2: I think I do now, yeah.
0: Okay. So we are visiting with Jody Huff, one of our board members for Real Presence Radio that is from Richardton here. And so, Jody, any last words of wisdom for people with supporting us, listening to us? What else can you tell our listeners?
9: Well, I think since we are in Richardton, North Dakota, I would challenge anyone from Richardton with a 58652 zip code on their address to give during this hour, which would be great. So there's a challenge for all the Richardton folks.
0: Yeah.
2: Thank you, Jody.
0: Yes.
9: And I actually like to thank the Abbey here too for hosting today. This is very nice, and it works wonderful. So,
2: and we're in the Abbott's office.
0: Yes.
9: Yeah. So that's kind of the command center here.
2: Yeah. Right?
9: Kind of
2: central command here.
0: Yeah.
9: So what can we screw up here?
2: Or
9: what
2: we already did.
0: Oh dear, yes. I hope he's praying behind closed doors for us. So.
9: Oh, yeah, I thought maybe
2: we're back. We fought the fight.
0: Yes,
2: now
0: we did.
2: We're back.
9: Oh, I thought maybe from here we could send out some new rules and regulations for the monks. Or is there anything that the monks may want changed? Like, let's lighten this up a little bit.
0: Jody, are you a parishioner here? Somebody's tempting you.
2: We can talk after the show.
9: Okay. Yeah. I didn't know how much power we had in this office. That's what I wondered.
2: We're just here. We're interlopers.
0: Yeah.
9: We're just squatters right now.
2: That's right.
0: Absolutely.
9: Yeah. No power whatsoever.
0: No. So give us a call. Jody's got a challenge out there for those of you in the Richardton area, 877-795-0122, Venmo at Real Presence Radio 1. We have our $10,000 matching gift out here as well that we would love to get here. We've got time. We got a couple, archangels, a few apostles that can come in. We would love to hear from you. So, again, Jody, thank you for taking the time out of your busy day, but I know you have a thought there. What do you have a thought about?
9: I was just going to ask you, can I promote that man as you? Okay, I just
0: absolutely
9: did. I just did.
0: Yes. That's a great program.
9: Yeah. Here at St. Mary in Richardton, we've started a program. We're in our third year now. This will be our third season of That Man Is You. Mm-hmm. And it's a Catholic men's program. And it's great. I've been doing it for at least a dozen years. I used to go to Dickinson at 6 a.m. in the mornings to meet with the guys up there at St. Joe's.
0: God bless you.
9: it's a program designed by Paradisus Day and started by Steve Bowman out of Houston, Texas. Mm. Wonderful program, though. Great for Catholic men, basically high school age and on. Really good for young men with families or thinking about starting families and that kind of stuff. It's just kind of transformative. So, I would invite any Catholic men in the Richardton, Taylor, Hebron area, if they want to join us at 6 a.m. on Thursday mornings to do so.
2: Where do you meet?
0: Yeah.
9: We meet at the Social Center at St. Mary's.
2: Okay. Just the block down.
9: Just the block away. We use the north door. But anyone could certainly get a hold of me, and I would get them registered.
0: So that's awesome. Yeah, great. It's a beautiful program. We have a lot of support from the Dickinson group, as well as the Richardton group, honestly.
9: Yep.
0: So I think, just those community-type groups, whether it's the Knights of Columbus that support us, the Catholic Daughters that support us, the parishes that support us, we're very blessed. And so we hope if you are listening today, you can give us a call at 877-795-0122. We have about, 3,600 left to raise this hour. So we're dwindling down. We got about 5 minutes left. Again, Father, maybe you'll be the blessing to the number and the Venmo for people to give us a call.
2: So don't hesitate, 877-795-0122. At Venmo at Real Presence Radio 1, the number 1.
0: There you go. And Father, do you have words of wisdom to let people? Because I know, you know, you've just been with being in at the University of Mary for so many years, and now back here. I mean, you've seen a gamut of different age groups, and just encourage people to listen.
2: Yeah, and thank you for listening. I stay grateful. Anytime someone asks me for words of wisdom, I say you've got to stay grateful.
0: Mm-hmm. So, so true.
2: I would sign off with, you know, being grateful for the donors mm-hmm. over this time, mm-hmm. Being grateful for the medium of radio to broadcast the gospel. And we're just the clay, right? The simple kind of three people around a table here mm-hmm. Putting out to the airwaves and reaching possibly, hopefully, millions of people. And we remain grateful for that and ask for the intercession of Our Lady mm-hmm. also in these endeavors and the protection of Our Lady.
0: Mm-hmm. And isn't that amazing, you know, when you think about how many people we do reach, you know, with just kind of a little box sitting here that we're connected to the Ethernet and, you know, I just find it fascinating. You know, yeah. People are like, really? You can go there? I mean, you can go to, you know, Williston, North Dakota, or you can go to Superior, Wisconsin, or somewhere in, you know, Minnesota, South Dakota. And we're just very blessed.
2: We are.
0: You know, and that's
2: why we have such an opportunity.
0: We do. Yeah.
2: Never before in history can we carry the gospel like we can now.
0: And, you know, Mother Angelica, I think, is looking down at all of us and just saying, you know, keep this going. This is what I wanted to see, you know, be successful. So, Father, give the number again. We just got a few more minutes left here in Richardton. So
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0: And you can also go online at realpresenceradio.com. We'd love to hear from you. And again, remember, we will be on air till 7 o'clock tonight, and we will have one more day tomorrow as well. Jody, any last words of wisdom? And we got a couple gifts we got to read, and then we will hand it off to our next area.
9: I don't know. I think I'm all tapped out of wisdom.
2: I doubt that.
0: But you know what I love is, you know, it's not only just listening it, you know, in your car. I know we hear from a lot of farmers and ranchers. They listen in their, you know, these great combines and great different, I don't know, pieces of equipment that you can hear all the time, right? And then you
9: radio
0: just
9: radio on every tractor.
0: Absolutely. And you know the app, right? You can just plug in anywhere. So which is great. We got the new app, which is wonderful. And that's another reason we, you know, we have these live drives, is we want to enhance our technology, whether it's the website, app. We have wonderful people in our Fargo office that work on those projects. So give us a call here, 877-795-0122. Father, we got another gift.
2: We have a gift from Anonymous in Fairfield, North Dakota, at the disciple level. Awesome. Mm-hmm. Thank you, Fairfield. In memory of families who have lost young children due to accidents or illness, mm-hmm. a regular prayer of mine.
0: Yes, praise God. So, again, thank you all for joining us here today for this segment. We are at the Assumption Abbey in Richardton, North Dakota. If you have an opportunity or chance to visit here, please do. It's a beautiful place. Father, do you want to give us a prayer for all goodness going forward?
2: Sure. Thank you, Karen. In the name of the Father, the Son, and the Holy Spirit, Heavenly Father, thank you for this ministry of Real Presence Radio. Pour out your Holy Spirit of protection upon it as we endeavor to carry the gospel of your Son, Jesus Christ, our Lord. May those who are listeners be filled with the power of the Holy Spirit and the courage and wisdom of the Holy Spirit to carry our Lord's message well. We pray in his name, Jesus Christ, our Lord. Amen.
0: Amen.
2: Our Lady's Seat of Wisdom,
0: pray for us.
2: In the name of the Father, the Son, and the Holy Spirit. Amen.
9: Amen.
0: Thank you. And thank you, Father Benedict, for taking the busy time, and you, Jody, as well. We are off to Moorhead, Minnesota, so stay tuned for our fall live drive.

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3: I'm Father Richard Kunst with a Papal Minute. Pope Martin V, who reigned from 1417 to 1431, is famous for ending the Great Schism. For decades, there were two or three men claiming to be the legitimate pope. After this period of chaos and confusion, Martin V was elected to broad acclaim. But he is also noteworthy because of his name. Martin chose his papal name because he was elected on the feast day of St. Martin of Tours. But he wasn't really the fifth Pope Martin. He was the third. 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So though Martin V was historically important pope, he was actually Martin III. 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
5: 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I am Sunshine Deem, your host this afternoon for the next 2 hours, and I'm coming to you live from the principal's office of St. Joseph's School in Moorhead, Minnesota. And to kick it off, we actually have Principal Mr. Kelka himself, who is going to introduce our student prayers.
6: Thanks so much, Sunshine. I am here with our fifth grade class led by Mrs. Lori Johnson, and they are going to share a prayer with you. Take it away, everybody.

0: Thank you so much, fifth graders. Have a great day.
1: Thank you, fifth graders. So again, that was the fifth grade class of St. Joseph's School here in Moorhead, Minnesota, attached to St. Joe's Parish. And originally we were going to be hanging out in the gathering space there, but we had a few Wi-Fi issues, so now I get to come directly from the principal's office, which is a very exciting thing. Haven't been in a principal's office in years, maybe since high school at Trinity. So it's good to be here for your fall live drive. The number to call in at is 877-795-0122. That's 877-795-0122. 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We have some challenge gifts to read off. Prior to starting the live drive, we reach out to our incredible supporters around the area who help get us closer to our goal before we even go live on air. So we had Robert from Dilworth, Minnesota, not far from where I currently sit. Charlotte from Fargo. We had an anonymous donor from Devil's Lake, North Dakota. 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We had Ben Betsy from East Grand Forks, Minnesota. We had Paul and Sandy from Grafton, North Dakota, offering their gift in memory of Father George Lamoule. North Dakota offers their gift in Thanksgiving for St. James Basilica Priests and St. John's Academy. We had Ben Betsy from East Grand Forks, Minnesota. We had Paul and Sandy from Grafton, North Dakota, offering

0: 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And a reminder, your dollar is worth double right now until we reach our $10,000 match, and we are getting close. We had a couple gifts come in already to start this hour. We had Merton and Judy from Cavalier, North Dakota, coming in at the Guardian Angel level. Edward and Kayleen from Duluth, Minnesota, coming in at the Guardian Angel level. And George and Bernadette from Fargo, North Dakota, coming in at the Guardian Angel level as well. So we're off to a great start. We have a goal of $8,400 this hour. And we can look forward to hearing from Cy Kellett, who is an incredible speaker. And then we also are going to hear in the next 2 hours from the principal, Joe Kelka, who is currently sitting next to me. So hello, Joe.
1: Hi, Sunshine. How are you?
0: We're doing great. I'm sitting in his chair, actually. He's sitting not quite across the desk, but next to me. So I apologize for kicking you out of your own seat.
1: It is quite all right. Just don't take the picture of my little 11-month-old son with you on the way out.
0: Yeah, his little son is so beautiful. And actually, Joe's wife, Hannah, was featured on Real Presence Live segment of Why Are You Still Here? So the Kelkas are a great part of this mission and this family, and we are very blessed to have them. And St. Joe's is blessed to have them as well. We had another gift come in, Lillian from Warren, Minnesota. Thank you so much, Lillian, for the gift. And at the very end, after talking with Joe and with Cy Kellett, we also get to hear from Deacon Rob Tome, of St. Joseph's Parish here in Moorhead. So just a lot of looking forward to exciting stories of this incredible parish and school here in Moorhead. Again, that number to call is 877-795-0122. Additionally, and Joe actually just recently informed me of this as I arrived today, we're going to hear from two students.
1: Yes, we're very excited to have them on this afternoon, right around the time that I'll be back.
0: Yeah. Joe is going to be here right now with me, of course, in the beginning, and then he's going to head out and do his principal duties and then come back for an interview with two students. So we're super excited to hear from those young voices. All in all, it's going to be a great 2 hours. Just to remind you guys of the giving levels that we can look forward to hearing some fun sounds and get the momentum going for the next 2 hours. We have the Guardian Angel level, which we've already had three, no, four Guardian Angels this hour. And those are gifts that are under $250 or $20 a month. I call this the coffee level because if you were to give up one specialty coffee per week, which are, you know what, it's kind of not true because coffees used to be like $5. Now they're probably $6, $7, $8 for specialty coffee.
1: Inflation is impacting your analogy.
0: Inflation is seriously impacting my analogy. But in theory, coffee level. One coffee week, give it up, you're there. The evangelist level is $250 or $21 a month, so just bump it up. Messenger level is $360, 30 bucks a month, a dollar a day. The disciple level is $500 or $42 a month, and you do get a fun sound on that one. We also have the apostle level, which is a gift of $1,000 or $83 a month. And finally, at the very tippy top, our transformational gifts, $5,000 and up or $417 per month, and that one is super fun. Again, we had that gift from Lillian. At the evangelist level, and that gift was to Archbishop Fulton Sheen. So thank you so much, Lillian, for calling in and giving that gift. And we are working our way towards a $10,000 match. So if you give now, your dollars are worth double. So some of the reasons of why to support as we sit here in this school, and we're trying to keep Catholic radio going. 94% of Catholic radio listeners are more spiritually engaged, according to reports. 69% are better able to teach their children the truths of our faith. 51% are more generous and involved in their parishes. 47% attend Mass more frequently. 31% have come back to the church because of the programs. And 12% report to have had their marriages saved. That's always an interesting statistic to me because the fact that radio can impact that, and also that people can attribute it to listening to radio and saying, yeah, that is part of the reason.

0: my marriage was saved. So again, that number to call is 877-795-0122. Let's get those phones ringing off the hook. When I left the office, we were sitting there waiting to get some calls, and I would like my coworkers and the volunteers to be busy the next 2 hours, and we can't do it without your help. And again, your dollars are worth double right now, so now is the time to give. 877-795-0122. So, Joe, I'm turning, I'm swiveling your chair over now to face you. You are the new principal here.
1: I'm very excited.
0: Yeah, and so when did all that start?
1: I am in my third month, so my first day on the job was July 1st. The story of how I got this job is so fun. So I started my path towards principalship right at the beginning of the year in January, and my wife and I were leaving church at Nativity. We were leaving Mass there, and as we do, we're reading the bulletin on the way home, and she's flipping through the bulletin and kind of doing a bit and says, "Do you want to be a middle school religion teacher at Sacred Heart?" And as a high school history teacher at the time, I said, "Oh, I don't know about that." And she said, "Oh, do you want to be the administrative assistant at another parish?" And I said, "Oh, I don't know about that one." And she said, "Well, do you want to be the principal at St. Joe's?" And I said, "Oh, actually, yeah. Take a picture of that. Let's." And I applied that afternoon.
0: Wow.
1: And I got my job in a newspaper, in the old fashioned sense. So I adore this. This job is really fun. I think of it as a puzzle, mm-hmm. where when you solve the puzzle, you accomplish some of the great goals of humanity.
0: Yeah, right? Yes,
1: like,
0: yes.
1: That we're molding kids, bringing them to Christ, mm-hmm. helping them be a light for the world and to develop as people and worshipers and mm-hmm. scholars, which is just so exciting. So,
0: and Joe, how long have you been in the professional world?
1: In education in general, this is my 8th year.
0: Okay, because this is something I would love to talk about when we have you on later and we can kind of tiptoe on right now. Have you ever worked directly in mission? Or is this your first job working directly in mission?
1: Absolutely. First job working directly in mission. You know, I've been involved as a volunteer.
0: Sure.
1: Right? In, you know, religious ed and things of that nature, but never before entering into the Catholic space, mm-hmm. As a part of my profession. It is so exciting and refreshing to get to have conversations with students about why we do things instead mm-hmm. of just say, you know, this is the right way to do things. I get to explain why it's the right way
0: yeah,
1: to do things.
0: Yeah, a why is, to accompany the what.
1: Which is really refreshing, and to pray with students and to say that we all here love you and more than anything, Jesus loves you is really exciting.
0: It's so exciting. And answering overall this great commission, go tell the world about me.
1: Absolutely.
0: You know, that is what Christ called us to do. Before he died and resurrected, he said, now go tell the world about me. And you get to do that via being a principal. We get to do that via working through the airwaves. And I think that it's really beautiful, all these different missions we have going on. So again, everybody, the number to call in for the Fall Live Drive is 877-795-0122. That's 877-795-0122. We have Cy Kellett coming up on the other side of this upcoming break. So we are very excited to hear from him. And to talk about the importance of Catholic radio here. Again, of course, I'm sitting at St. Joe's School here in Moorhead, Minnesota, right attached to St. Joseph's Parish. And we have an exciting 2 hours coming up, and we would like to get those phones ringing off the hook, letting the kids know how much we appreciate them and what Catholic education means and why we can bring you guys these stories. So again, 877-795-0122. 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
0: 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I am coming to you live from St. Joseph's School in Moorhead, Minnesota, actually directly from the principal's office. So I am behind Mr. Kelka's desk, so any St. Joe students, if you get in trouble in the next 2 hours, you're going to have to come on the radio. We're very excited to have Cy Kellett coming up for this interview. But before we get him, the number to call is 877-795-0122. 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Reminder, we do have a $10,000 match out there right now that we are trying to get to, so your dollars are worth double. Now is the time to give, 877-795-0122. We have Cy Kellett on the line, a Catholic Answers radio host. He is also a speaker and has been super incredible at some of our Real Presence radio banquets. So welcome, Cy.
7: Thank you. Thank you very much. Super incredible. I feel like a big deal now.
0: You're
7: a
0: superstar.
7: Feel like I better do a good job because $10,000 match,
0: yeah,
7: we got to use that up.
0: We have to use that up. So guys, Cy is saying it. If you love listening to Cy on this station, well, now's the time to impress him and let him see your name.
7: If you don't, you never know. I might go away. So still, the radio station is very, this whole network is very, very much worth supporting.
0: Oh, well, thank you. So, Cy, for our listeners who maybe aren't regulars of listening to your show, would you give a little introduction of yourself?
7: Well, yeah, I, like as you said, I host Catholic Answers Live, which is, I think we're about a year away from our 30th anniversary. And it, if you proposed it, you'd say that is the simplest idea in the world. Like you would think that's not going to last 30 years. Well, here's the deal. You can call and ask any question you want about the Catholic faith. You can call and argue with us about the Catholic faith. You can call and disagree. You can call and be curious. But basically, it's 2 hours for us, it's afternoon. Some parts of the country, it's evening. And you can just ask what you like. And it turned out to be a very powerful formula, I think in large part because we have these highly trained apologists who, you know, if you call up and say, you know, I got a problem with the Council of Florence, then they know how to address that. But also, you know, a kid can call up and go, you know, who created God? And they can handle that. So I think it's the simplicity of the show and the competence of the the apologist has just made it last and last. But, you know, we don't have any stations, Sunshine. We don't have any we got nothing. So we are completely dependent on Real Presence Radio and the various networks and stations to carry us. So that's the key to it. And that's what I do each day. I just host. Basically, I'm a secretary. I have the phones in front of me and I go, hey, welcome. What's your question? And then they ask their question and the apologist answers it. I'm a secretary.
0: You are not. Well, also, I hear birds chirping in the background, which is that, are you outside? Is that quite a peaceful spot?
7: Yes. Here? I thought I would come outside. Yeah, I live in Southern California.
0: Yeah, it's a beautiful sound.
7: I didn't know that you were going to hear the birds. I would have told them to be quiet.
0: Yeah. Well, 30 years almost. Is that what you're saying of Catholic Answers? Coming up on 30 years?
7: Yeah, for me, coming up on 10, for Catholic Answers Live, for the show, coming up on 30. So,
0: wow.
7: Yeah. Like a lot of Catholic radio, I think it's been a surprising success. That is, I don't mean surprising like the people who started it didn't want it to be a success. It's just like, you know, you kind of start these things in faith. And Carl Keating, the founder of Catholic Answers, started the program in faith. There were just 7 Catholic radio stations when he started. And I don't think Real Presence even existed yet. So you see what I'm saying is like, you don't realize that God is going to provide. You just get started, get going, and then God will provide. And that's really that's our story. And that's your story too. That's the whole story of Catholic radio.
0: Yeah. It's this great commission of the Lord asking us to go tell the world about him. And I think Catholic Answers, to your point, does it in a very practical way of, you know, the Catholic faith is daunting. My mom and I were talking about this recently. All my love to our Protestant brothers and sisters. But when you decide you want to just be Christian, you really just get to proclaim the Lord as your proclaim God as your Lord and Savior, and then they dunk you in the water and you're good. But in our faith, it's like, nope, you're going to go through months and months of classes. It's going to be intense. You're going to be confused. There's going to be questions because there's thousands upon thousands of years of history of it. It's daunting. And so for us to answer that great commission, you've got to be ready to really buckle down and learn. And I think that is why Catholic Answers is such a beautiful gift.
7: Well, thank you. Thank you for saying that. You know, the Catholic faith is not just simply about some kind of legal justification before God. Jesus suffered and died, therefore I'm legally justified before God. It's about the inner transformation of the person to become like God. You know, that's what St. Peter tells us anyways. And so that inner transformation of the person to become like God, that is, what is God? God is love. It requires a great deal. It requires a kind of whole life, whole person commitment. It's not a go up to the altar, claim your place in the kingdom and that's that. And I think sometimes we have a kind of, in the modern world, people take the easy route. And I do think that in a certain sense, the Catholic Church says, nope, we're not presenting you with an easy route. This is about the transformation of your heart and mind to be like God, and that ain't going to be easy. You're going to have to put something into that. But I'll tell you what, that's what I love about the Catholic faith. That's what I love about being Catholic.
0: Yeah, it's really an incredible gift. I think it's usually referring to romantic love, but to be loved is to be known, is to be seen. And I think that goes beyond just knowing and loving your spouse or your family. It also goes to our faith. To know our faith and to see our faith is to love our faith. And the same with our relationship with God. To know him and to see him is to love him. So again, tools like Catholic Answers and Real Presence Radio are so helpful. And remind our listeners, this is our 2026 Fall Live Drive, and we're currently live interviewing Cy Kellett. We're sitting at St. Joseph's School in Moorhead, Minnesota. And the number to call in and contribute to keep Catholic Answers alive is 877-795-0122. That's 877-795-0122. You can also give via Venmo at Real Presence Radio 1. Again, that's the number 1 at Real Presence Radio 1 or online, realpresenceradio.com. We have a $10,000 match out there that we're working towards, so your dollars are worth double and we need them. And if we don't reach that match, those dollars go away. So 877-795-0122. We are excited to hear from you. So Cy, I would love to hear the story of how you became a part of Catholic Answers.
7: I feel like the story is the story of a series of blunders on my part, but a good plan on God's part, where he had a place for me in the world. I don't have a wide variety of talents, but I can talk. And so he found somewhere where he's like, okay, I got a spot I could use you in. And I, when I was young, I got a degree in Catholic theology from Boston College. And then I got a degree in literature from the University of Massachusetts. And then the same summer that I got the degree in literature, our second child was born. And then it occurred to me, oh, I'm going to need a job. So what do you do if you have those two degrees? What kind of job are you going to do? Well, what I did is I went to work for a bishop. I went to work for the Bishop of San Diego, and I edited the diocesan newspaper. So I've been in Catholic media since 1996, the summer of 96. So that's 30 years ago this summer. And I did the first 12 of it in print media. Mm-hmm. And I loved it. I learned so much about the local church, about how the church works, about how the sausage is made, so to speak. And I wouldn't trade it for anything. But I remember the day I was driving in a part of town called Del Mar. And on the radio, I heard Catholic radio. And I was so excited. I was like, here we are. We're just out there for anybody. Like, this is not a diocesan newspaper. This is not you got to be on the donor list to get this. Anybody in the world can hear this, can consider it, can contemplate it, can call and ask their question if they want. And from the moment I heard it, I wanted to be in Catholic radio. So I went to work for a company called Immaculate Heart Radio, which was out here in California. And then from Immaculate Heart Radio, I moved to Catholic Answers, as I said, 10 years ago. 10 years ago? Wow, that's amazing. 10 years ago, I moved to Catholic Answers. So that's the kind of journey. It's a journey of really not thinking things through and then God finding a place for me.
0: Absolutely. Yeah. I think listening to that call always. And we did get a gift in, Cy. We had Rosalie from Bismarck, North Dakota, come in at the evangelist level in honor of the Catholic Daughters and Immaculate Conception Court number 322. So thank you, Rosalie, for being inspired by Cy Kelt's story.
7: I love Rosalie.
0: You love Rosalie.
7: She's awesome.
0: Yeah.
7: Thank you, Rosalie.
0: Listeners, if you want a personal call out from Cy Kellett, now is still the time. If you want to hear Cy Kellett say your name and thank you from Catholic Answers, now is the time. 877-795-0122. Thank you so much, Cy. So, again, we had Rosalie, Lillian, George and Burnett, Edward and Kayleen, Merton and Judy calling in to support the live drive. And we're currently talking with Cy Kellett, who is reflecting on his journey and years to working with Catholic Answers, who is coming up on a 30-year anniversary. So they're older than Real Presence Radio ourselves. And we would love to hit a 30-year anniversary. But we can't do that without your guys' support. So, Cy, can you kind of talk about, the vitalization? You said that anybody in the world can hear Catholic radio, and that's kind of what struck you. Can you expand upon that?
7: Yeah. Well, yeah, I mean, that being out there in the world, I think, is what is finally turning things around for the Catholic Church. We've, the modern world is very hard on faith. It's brutal on faith. And so it's not shocking that, you know, after the Second World War and the sexual revolution and all the things that happened, that there would be a loss of faith. People became much more comfortable. And we know that financial comfort is one of the things that tempts people away from the faith. But also, there's so many entertainment options. You know, television came in, and then now that's the internet. And so people are so distracted. All of this is undermining of faith, which is a quiet encounter with God that one accepts, that one says yes to. And I think a lot of people are just missing that. And so it took us a while as Catholics to get out into the media space and say, well, we're going to be there. We're going to right in the same place where, you know, your country music station is and your rock station is and your angry political talk station is and your sports station is. We're going to be there. And we're going to, the message is going to be the full message of the whole gospel. We're not going to, there's no shortcuts. We're going to give the whole message. And then people can respond if they like. And I feel, Sunshine, I feel like maybe when I worked for Immaculate Heart Radio, say 15 years ago, I felt like we were promising people, hey, if you support Catholic radio, we're going to reach young people and we're going to reach prisoners and people. But it was a promise that we were making 15 years ago. Now the results are in. And we have seen exactly that. We have seen the thousands and thousands of conversions and the reversions and the marriages saved and the people who were living, that American thing of lives of quiet desperation, who found meaning and purpose in Christ and in his church, in the sacraments, in the life of charity. All of that has happened. And so I don't feel anymore like we're promising. I feel like we saw the Holy Spirit move the laity in a powerful way to start stations and support stations. It was always in connection with the bishops and the priests, with the sisters and the brothers, all of that. Nobody was excluded, but the hard work went to the laity. And the laity did it. They picked up the phone and they called. They made their pledge over and year after year after year. And boy, we see now it is bearing fruit. And I think it was on purpose that the Holy Spirit called the laity to do this. This is not a thing that's dumped on the priests. This is, the priests are there to receive the person who comes and says, hey, I'm Catholic. I think I'm ready to become Catholic. I'm ready to enter the church, or I'm ready to come back to the sacraments, or and thank God that they're there. And that's what we're about is we're, you know, helping people find the direction back to that priest. But it was laity who picked up the phone. I mean, I don't know how else to say it. I've seen it so many times. Like, this is literally how the bills are paid. You know, people think, oh, it's just another fund drive or something like that. No, this pays the bills so that for the next few months, this will continue. And in those months, souls are going to come to Jesus Christ and his church. That's, we've seen it happen enough now to know that's what you're doing when you're supporting Catholic radio. That's why I'm so happy to be where I am. I feel so blessed that God let me be a little tiny little part of it.
0: Yeah, yeah. And to be transformational in so many people's journeys, whether you know them or ever hear or see the quote-unquote fruit personally yourself, it's happening. We got another gift in from Sebastian in Fargo, North Dakota.
7: Finally,
0: at the
7: Sebastian,
0: Guardian Angel
7: I've been
0: level.
7: Waiting for you to call.
0: Yes, and his message is a big fan of Cy Kellett and that he is Cy's biggest fan. And I think I maybe know this
7: God
0: Sebastian.
7: Bless you, brother. Thank you. Thank you, Sebastian. Thank you very much.
0: Yeah, so thank you, Sebastian. And as you were talking, well, the number, everyone, again, just to put it out there, 877-795-0122. Or you can give on Venmo at Real Presence Radio 1 or on realpresenceradio.com. Sai, as you were talking, it reminded me to look at, we have a little statistic list of why Real Presence Radio, and it goes over that, you know, like, for example, 94% of Catholic radio listeners are more spiritually engaged, and it just kind of goes through a number of different statistics, which is helpful. However, I can tell you, just like feet on the ground, boots on the ground journalism, you know, I'm 23 years old, and my life has been touched and changed by Real Presence Radio and Catholic radio.
7: That's beautiful, Sunshine.
0: Yeah, and my mother, she converted to the faith when I was in third grade, and she was actually interviewed yesterday. And during her conversion, you know, she married a Catholic man and they were raising four children, and it didn't happen. She didn't want to convert just because she married a Catholic. And years later, when she finally, her heart made the decision, Real Presence Radio truly accompanied her through that journey to learn it for herself. And that Sebastian, that just, if it's the guy I think it is, he is also in his 20s and genuinely listens to Catholic Answers. And I hear from people constantly, you know, who are learning things and changing things. And there's a convert in Hillsboro, North Dakota, to the faith because someone, he's a trucker, and someone suggested listening to Real Presence Radio. And in doing so, converted to the faith within a year as he listened to Catholic radio in his truck during his work hours. So beyond the statistics, yeah. Like you're saying, you know, they made these promises, they have come to fruition. And that, I think, is beautiful.
7: It is beautiful. And that's funny that your mom's story is so much like my wife's story. She married a Catholic and she wouldn't convert just because he was Catholic. And I was like, come on. And no, but she, there's a, and I actually respect that very much. And I think people should ask questions and people should investigate and find out. That's what the, you know, the come and see is the invitation that the Catholic makes. We let us reason together. Like Isaiah said, that's what we're about. And so, and you know what? I think sometimes that's another reason that Catholic radio works is that, I don't know if you know this, but Protestants, well, you do know the Protestants were in this way before we were, mm-hmm. that there were way more Protestant stations than Catholic stations for decades. But when Catholics got involved, you know, that it just because of the difference in the way we understand faith and reason and all of that, Catholic radio did not take the form that Protestant radio did. Catholics tend to have stations where people can ask questions and have conversations. Protestants tend to have music stations or preaching stations. Now, it's not an absolute, but if you look at the percentages, we tend much more to be inviting people into a conversation. Well, I think that's the way of evangelization. That's how you do it. That's how you bring people fully and consciously to the presence of Jesus Christ, is through conversation, asking and answering questions, getting to know each other, all of that. That's all happening in Catholic radio every day. So I don't think you can tell, Sunshine. I'm a big supporter of Catholic radio.
0: Huge, huge supporter. yeah, this is, you guys are listening to Cy Kellett right now with Catholic Answers. I'm your host, Sunshine Deem, sitting at St. Joseph's in Moorhead for the Fall Live Drive. 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
7: Oh, come on.
0: Yeah, we are so close. 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To keep Real Presence Radio on the air. We had you know, you were talking about how Catholics, like, we love interview, talk radio, question radio, and it made me think of those charts or those little cute little posters that would be in, like, elementary school classrooms that say, it's like the different levels of knowledge, and one is, like, to hear and to learn, then to be able to repeat it, and then to be able to teach it or something, and then to be able to, like, ask a question. And so you think of those stages of learning and intaking information, and asking questions is such an indicator of wanting to be a part of something and understanding it. Yeah. And so I think that's a really, really special thing about Catholic Answers specifically and Catholic radio, that does give those people a platform and an opportunity to ask.
7: Yeah. I have had the experience now, having been there 10 years, of speaking to callers. Regularly, monthly they'll call, or every few months they'll call, over a period of 5 or 6 years, and then they come into the Catholic Church. Mm-hmm. And that's not, I didn't do that. That was the people who support Catholic radio that did that. You got to be there day after day, year after year. It's not that we're not like dropping bombs on people every day where they go, oh, I have to be Catholic. We don't think of it that way. And if we thought of it that way, we would do a terrible program. We feel like you call, you ask a question. Next month, you got another one, ask another one. 5, 6 years from now, you're going to call us up and go, hey, I'm in OCIA. And you hear that all the time. Like, if you're a regular listener to Catholic Answers, several times a week you will hear, I did it. I'm in OCIA. Or I just came into the Catholic Church. That's what Catholic Radio is doing. It's the results are amazing.
0: Yeah, they really do, truly. You hear those things on Catholic Answers, and it almost makes you want to cry. It's like, wow, okay, it's happening.
7: Sometimes.
0: Yeah, it's happening, everyone. It's super duper exciting. Well, thank you, Cy. We're not done yet, but I just wanted to continue putting that number out there. 877-795-0122. 877-795-0122. Currently sitting at St. Joseph's School here in Moorhead, Minnesota, and we have Cy Kellett on the phone talking about the importance of Catholic radio. He is a Catholic Answers speaker and radio host, and we are very lucky to have him as part of the network. Also, reminder, we are $317.20 away from our $10,000 match goal. And it would be so cool if Cy was able to see that and be here for that to give him confidence and some job security.
7: I need that.
0: He needs that, because if we go away, then Cy...
7: Away.
0: Yeah, yeah. I mean, there That's can't true. Have a Catholic radio show without Catholic radio stations.
7: That's right. And have you ever noticed, it's weird, I've been up there a lot of times because you guys are so generous to invite me to come. And I will never joke about the snow again, because after I experienced the blizzard in Fargo. But it's amazing to me that a part of the country that is not the most populated part of the country, you may not have noticed this about yourselves, but you're not the center of the country population-wise. We get so many calls from Real Presence Radio. Like, mm-hmm. We get a lot of calls from you guys. And there are definitely, big cities with millions of people in them that we don't get even a fraction of those calls from.
0: Yeah, yeah. Well, I mean, we're five states wide. So people up here, though it may be sparsely populated, there's real active faith here. We have 27 signals, 17 stations. And people are listening, like they really are. We actually had another gift come in. We had James from Red Lake Falls, Minnesota, coming in at the messenger level. And James's message is to encourage the Knights of Columbus to donate, especially Council 10732, which then means we have hit that match. So we have Anonymous from Bismarck, North Dakota, coming in at the Archangel level. You did that, Cy.
7: An archangel there.
0: Yeah.
7: That was exciting. Like, I didn't know there was going to be a whole thing.
0: Oh,
7: that
0: yeah.
7: That was good. I want you to have me back on again. I want to do that again.
0: I know.
7: That was exciting.
0: It's super exciting. We've been working on that match for a couple of hours now. So I feel pretty excited that we got to be the ones to bring it in. Today has been really a day of celebrating each other's successes. We really, truly are a family in the Catholic radio world. So with our last minute here, Cy, do you have a final message of anyone wondering whether they should support and why Catholic radio is important?
7: I would say the whole thing I've come to believe is the world is hurting so much. Young people are hurting so much. And I don't know. I don't know that I always have the words to say it, but I know that the truth is Jesus is the one who heals that. In the sacraments of the Catholic Church, and in the life of charity that we live together, is true healing for the world. And God bless anybody who gives and supports that. I know the Lord won't forget it on the last day. And it will mean so much. You'll meet people on the other side who were young and lost that you helped bring back to the faith and to the healing of Jesus.
0: Amazing. Incredible. And we are really blessed to have you, Cy. Again, that was Cy Kellett. And before we let you go, there was one more gift that came in. We had the Knights of Columbus in Red Lake Falls, Minnesota. Their council number is 10732, coming in at the Guardian Angel level. So thank you again
7: thank you so much.
0: Yeah, thank you, Cy. Thank you, Knights. Everyone, for tuning in on the Fall Live Drive. We have to cut to a break and would love to have the phones ringing off the hook to have some exciting things coming up. We have Deacon Rob Tome on deck, who is going to be talking about his work and his involvement here in the mission. The number to call is 877-795-0122. That's 877-795-0122 for your Real Presence Radio Fall Live Drive.
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8: Hello, everyone. This is Dr. David Anders from Called to Communion. 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
9: 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Some say that our age of relativism, the belief that there are no absolute truths, began when the philosophers of the Enlightenment divorced reason from reality. 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Contrast this with great thinkers like Thomas Aquinas and St. Augustine of Hippo, who each taught that reason is at the service of reality. And because of this, the human reason can reason their way to truth. In John Paul's famous encyclical Fides et Ratio, he writes, "Faith and reason are like two wings on which the human spirit rises to the contemplation of truth." 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
10: 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In the name of the Father, and of the Son, and of the Holy Spirit. Amen. Loving Father, we lift up all who have wandered from the faith. Touch their hearts, heal their wounds, and draw them back to your love. 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We ask this through Christ our Lord. Amen. In the name of the Father, and of the Son, and of the Holy Spirit. Amen. May they find their way home to the heart of the Church.
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0: 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I am your host, Sunshine Deem, coming to you live from St. Joseph's Parish and School in Moorhead, Minnesota. The number to call is 877-795-0122. That's 877-795-0122. Currently, we have Deacon Rob Tome on deck. Well, he's actually sitting next to me with a headset on actively. I don't know why I said you're on deck. You're right here. And we are excited to hear from him. And we've got about 12 minutes left in this hour. And we've got a long ways to go to reach our goal for the live drive. So again, 877-795-0122. Deacon Rob, hello, how are you?
11: How are we doing? Good to see you, Sunshine. It's always a pleasure.
0: You know? Always a pleasure to see you.
11: Yeah.
0: I love this guy.
11: We have a good time. You're always so good to us here. We appreciate you coming in and sharing some time with us today.
0: Yeah, and you're so good. So we book for Live Drive. We have 12 hours of live content 3 days in a row. And so to find enough parishes, places, hosts, guests, it's a real beast sometimes to raise the money and find the places. So I sent out a last-minute line to Principal Kelka, who we're having later, and then I texted you as well, like, hey, you guys mind if I pull up and we...
11: You are always welcome, and you know that, and anytime here, because we got so much to show off when we're here, you know, at the school
0: and
11: the church. Yeah,
0: so much. So before we get into the school and the church, because you're involved heavily in both, why don't you just introduce yourself personally as Deacon Rob Tome?
11: All right, wonderful. Yeah, I'm Deacon Rob Tome. I've been associated with St. Joe's here since 2011.
0: Wow.
11: I retired from the military, moved back here to Moorhead, Minnesota, and we got involved with the parish right away. I was employed here right away at 2011 as the maintenance director. And then I moved on, and about 4 years ago, Father Vincent was kind enough to hire me as his parish administrator. And then during that time, I felt a little bit of a movement, a little call from God saying, hey, maybe there's a little bit more to your life that you can do. And I entered the diaconate formation training in 16, along with five others of my brothers. And we were ordained by Bishop Andrew Cousins, his first ordination class in 2022, which opened so many doors for me to be able to do so much stuff and meet so many people, do so many things, touch so many lives, and bring Jesus to so many people out there in the world, which is just what we're all about.
0: Yeah, absolutely. Yeah. And I've been mentioning the Great Commission a lot this afternoon, but it just rings so true, especially in the work that you do, your involvement in the school, in the parish, of go tell the world about me. Like, it mm-hmm. is so simple what the Lord calls us to do. Mm-hmm. And you can really do that through the diaconate and through this parish. St. Joe's really has a vibrant community.
11: Oh, exactly right. I mean, all the members are here. We wouldn't survive without our staff. Wouldn't survive without our parish members and our volunteer staff. It's amazing. We have so many ministries out there that we can go out and touch people. I mean, everything from the jail ministries to the homeless, to the abortion centers, to all this type of stuff. We touch lives. We change lives. We make people grow closer to God, which is what it's all about, because right at the end of the day, He loves us so much, and we need to bring that love to everybody.
0: Yeah,
11: right?
0: Even down at the simplest levels, I had a year and a half ago, I think, I mm-hmm. was getting rid of an old couch, mm-hmm. and I didn't want to throw it away, but it probably wasn't in good enough shape to sell it to somebody. Uh-huh. And so I got in touch with the St. Vincent de Paul, and that was people working through here as well, some St. Joe's individuals, and was able to donate the couch.
11: Yeah, wonderful organization, St. Vincent de Paul, Kathy Bjorklund, Deacon Paul Erickson is part of that. We help many, many people right here out of this office. They're housed out of our parish office, but they work remotely. So they'll call in, we'll set them up, we'll refer them. Such a great opportunity to reach out and help people in our community that are in need.
0: Yeah, and I think mm-hmm. that is one of the beautiful things. Like, whenever we're interacting, St. Joe's and Real Presence Radio or Deacon Rob and Sunshine, it's a genuine joy of back and forth giving, because it really does feel as though we are on this one great mission. And the small things, whether it be interviewing some of the stuff St. Joe's and the Diocese of Crookston as a whole is doing, or, you know, hosting a show here, we get to do it all together. And I think that is a really beautiful thing.
11: You're exactly right, Sunshine. Community. Community is what it's all about. And we grow close to each other by being around each other. You know, and I learn so much from people, and I'm not going to lie, being an ordained deacon opens a lot of doors for me that maybe were open before, but now they really swing open and allow me to touch so many people. And at the end of the day, that's what it is. It's people. We're all brothers and children, right?
0: Yeah.
11: And stuff. So it's a beautiful thing, and those doors have just – I've been so thankful, so blessed to be able to do this work for the last 5 years now.
0: Yeah, and you are a blessing. This is Deacon Rob Tome of St. Joseph's here in Moorhead, Minnesota. This is our Diocese of Crookston mm-hmm. show for the live drive. The number to call is 877-795-0122. That's 877-795-0122. You can also give via Venmo at Real Presence Radio 1. That's the number 1. Or our website, realpresenceradio.com. Talking with Deacon Rob is really reminding me of, like, the Diocese of Crookston. And so if you're listening from the Diocese of Crookston, we would love to hear from you. And additionally, all of those deacons, because you guys just had, in the Diocese of Crookston at least, your diaconate weekend, yes?
11: We did. That was last week. And we were also able to bring the aspirants into candidacy, which was one of the first things.
0: Please explain that further,
11: okay,
0: because I don't even know.
11: We have a group of 13 gentlemen at this time, along with their wives, that mm-hmm. were in the aspirancy program. They're discerning the call to the diaconate. So part of that process is through prayer and discernment and discussion They come up to the decision to move ahead in their formation. So that next step would be candidacy. So we had a ceremony rite where the bishop came down and brought these gentlemen formally along with their wives into candidacy. So we had 58 people this weekend at Crookston, the active deacons and the candidates and their wives. So it was just a beautiful time for fellowship. We got to know each other. We got to see what other people are doing in their parishes, what we could do, what we bring to the game, and things like this. So it's just wonderful. It was just a great, great opportunity to get together for fellowship and to worship the Lord. It was, spiritual director was Father Augie, and it was just a great time of prayer and fellowship.
0: We love Father Augie. 58 sounds 15. Like a lot. I don't know, listeners, if you're not familiar with the Diocese of Crookston, it's a relatively small diocese.
11: It is, yeah. Now, that was including the wives, the 50.
0: Yeah, but yeah. Still.
11: Oh, yeah, 13 men, and I forget, I think we have 32 active deacons in the diocese right now, permanent deacons.
0: Yeah, yeah, and it's a it's a very small diocese. So obviously it's vibrant, though. I mean, you guys have Bishop Cousins, and we're so blessed to have Bishop Cousins in our network as well. We're very blessed. Within our five-state, like in just like local area, we have Father Mike Schmitz across over in Duluth. We have Bishop Barron down there in Rochester. Bishop Cousins himself right here in the Diocese of Crookston. Monsignor Shea over in Bismarck. Like in our Midwestern area, we are so blessed with incredible people.
11: Oh, let me tell you about it. It's just an amazing gift we've had, especially for us to get to know Bishop Andrew Cousins. He has brought so much to this diocese, so much energy, and this is a man that puts on a lot of miles for the Lord, let me tell you. And he is on fire, and he has brought so many opportunities to us. We had a Redeem conference earlier this year right here at St. Joe's. Many, many men from the diocese came through. Now coming up in October, we have Acts 29, a rescue live with Father Ricardo. That door was opened to us through Bishop Cousins and his contacts, and it's going to be an amazing thing up at the Alara Center up at Grand Forks. We are so excited to be able to host this, and the bishop, he leans on our deacons and our deacon community to help bring some of these to fruition. And it's just a great honor, but we have been so blessed. And I can brag because we were his first ordination class, which was huge. He was installed as the bishop, and right away we were his first ordination class. So December to June, we had both of those milestones. So lucky guys, right?
0: So lucky, especially in how large of a role. You know, we're kind of on the other end of it now, but it's still very much relevant, the Eucharistic revival.
11: Oh, huge.
0: And the role that Bishop Cousins played in that. And I think it was really, really cool for us to be able to cover a lot of that as well, being that it was this national movement that we had a seat for right here in the Diocese of Crookston.
11: Yes, we did. Yes, and it was an amazing thing. Like I said, so many things, and this is something people don't know. He is... puts on, I don't even know how many miles, how many sets of tires he wears out in a year, but it is a lot. He is all over the place, but you know what? He enjoys it. He comes and he loves to touch people and families, and that's what he does as a shepherd for the diocese.
0: Yeah, and he's so interpersonal. Again, everyone, this is Deacon Rob Tolm you're hearing from St. Joseph's School and Parish in Moorhead, Minnesota, the Diocese of Crookston. We're very excited to be here for our fall live drive, and we'd love to hear from you. The number to call is 877-795-0122. That's 877-795-0122. You can also give via the Venmo at Real Presence Radio 1. 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There's a number of little giveaways that we have as a thank you for the gifts that you give to keep us going. 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
2: 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We'll be right back after this short message.
13: We have a call. 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
14: Hello?
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14: I'm from Uniontown, Kentucky, Mother.
13: And what is your question?
14: 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I really want to thank Him for my life and my faith. I think my faith is the most precious possession God's ever given me. I have so many things to thank God for. But, Mother, I want to personally thank Him for Ida Kitian and for you. And I want to thank Him for the Mass each morning.
13: Yeah.
14: Because you know who you're talking to. I'm Rita's mother, and she's a disabled little gal, and she's been there to see you many times. 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But because of EWTN, now Rita and I both can go Mass together.
13: Thank you,
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13: But we need to thank the Lord for the Mass because that was a miracle, really. You know, I know it's not all finished yet, but we want to thank the Lord for our viewers. We want to thank the Lord for all of you who got us out of a pinch. I don't know, we're always in a pinch somewhere along the line, you know. We go good for about 6, 7, 8 weeks, and all of a sudden we start going down, down, down. And I say something to you, and you raise us up. And then we start going down again, and you raise us up. And I want to thank you for that. I want to thank you for being real family. I want to thank you for being a family that I can unburden to. You know, I don't feel bad talking to you. I don't feel bad telling you my problems. Because there are problems. They're our problems, aren't they, huh?
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0: 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We are coming to you live from St. Joseph's School in Moorhead, Minnesota. I'm your host today, Sunshine Deem. And before we get into anything else, we are going to have some student prayer introduced by Deacon Rob Tome.
11: All right. Thank you, Sunshine. We have Tiffany Gettle's second grade class, a bunch of wonderful young students who are going to lead off this hour with prayer. So here we go. Go ahead.

0: Father, and the Son, and the Holy Spirit. Amen.
1: What a wonderful job, guys. Thank you so very much. I know Jesus is smiling right now, okay? You guys have a great day. Thank you for doing this. That was Tiffany Ghetto's second grade class. What an amazing job, right?
0: Wow, they were incredible. Very articulate. And you guys, I wish you could see them via radio. Unfortunately, there's no visuals, but they are so precious. Today was picture day, wasn't it?
1: It was, yeah. We had all the staff and all the students, and we're able to go downstairs and get their pictures, and next week will be our makeup day.
0: Oh, picture makeup day for just
1: for those of us that ain't so photogenic.
0: Yeah, right. So again, everyone, this is the Fall Live Drive, and we are blessed to be sitting here at St. Joseph's School in Moorhead, Minnesota. The number to call in and support is 877-795-0122, or you can give via Venmo at Real Presence Radio 1. Our goal for this hour is just over $8,000, and we actually have $325 already in the tank. We did call ahead for Live Drive. We always call some of our supporters to help us work towards the big goal before we even get live on air, and we received those challenge gifts. So we had Scott and Deb from Fargo, North Dakota, offering their gift in prayers for an increase in faith and numbers for the Catholic Daughters. We have Anonymous from Fargo, North Dakota, offering their gift in prayers for a cure to ALS and also in prayers for their grandchildren. We have Jack and Doreen from Fargo, North Dakota. We have Kenny's North Dakota offering their gift in prayers for an increase in faith and numbers for the Catholic Daughters. We have Anonymous from Fargo, North Dakota offering their gift in prayers for a cure to ALS and also in prayers for their grandchildren.

0: her 5 children. And finally, we have Brian and Linda from Crookston, Minnesota, offering their gift and prayers for those entering OCIA this fall. And all of those gifts total $8,964. So thank you so much to all of you who gave prior to even coming on the air for the live drive, helping us work towards that goal. So again, our goal this hour is $8,000. We've had 3 so far already. We had David and Avis from Montevideo, Minnesota, coming in at the Guardian Angel level. We have Roger and Jana from Barnesville, Minnesota, coming in at the Guardian Angel level. And we have a gift on behalf of St. Joseph's Catholic School in Moorhead, Minnesota, coming in at the Evangelist level, in special prayers for St. Joseph.
1: Nice.
0: St. Joseph's School, in special prayers for St. Joseph's School. So thank you so much, David and Avis, Roger and Jana, and whoever the donor was on behalf of St. Joe's Catholic School. We also have Kim and Lyle coming in at the disciple level in memory of deceased family members. And since we have a clergy member with us, I hate to throw you on the spot, but I know you're good at it. Would you lead us in a quick prayer, just in memory of those we've lost? We had a lot of prayer intentions. Would you lead us in a quick prayer?
2: I would, sure. In the name of the Father, and of the Son, and of the Holy Spirit. Amen. Good and gracious God, we know you're all ever-loving. We know you are all loving and kindness, Lord. I ask you, bring your graces down upon those families that are thinking about those who have gone before us, those that are grieving and those that are hurting, Lord. We ask you, fill them with your love. We ask you, fill them with your joy. We ask you, fill them with your goodness, Lord. As always, all glory and honor is yours, and we pray in your name. Amen. Amen. In the name of the Father, and of the Son, and of the Holy Spirit. Amen.
0: You make me smile ear to ear when you pray. You are so incredible. And what a gift it is that both of us working for missions, you get to pray all day in the school and in the parish, and I get to work for a place that I get to pray all day, whether it's on the airwaves or just with my coworkers. So we can dive back into our interview with Deacon Rob Tome. And in the meantime, again, let's get those phones ringing off the hook, 877-795-0122. So, Deacon Rob, again, we're talking about working in mission and the Diocese of Crookston and the parish and the school, and what the importance of working on and in mission looks like. And so what does that look like for you in your life beyond the obvious of being a deacon?
2: Right. What we're doing is that means we go out and reach people. We take it outwards. It's not inwards, it's outwards. And if you get a chance, Bishop Cousins came up with, in the tender compassion of our God, he came up with a letter that is directing us and giving us a vision of the way ahead, you know, built on prayer, built on evangelization, built on these pillars, right? So what it is we need to go out to people. We're at a time in our lives where it used to be we could just say masses are at this time on a Sunday, show up, they'll be here, people get catechized, we're done, we go out. That's no longer like it. We need to go out and touch people. So part of the ways we touch people is by bringing the word to them. We go out by touching them, by bringing the Eucharist to people, through home visits, any ways that we can touch people, the poor, those on the margin, those that are in our own pews. We found that they need to be touched also. They need to be witnessed to. They need to be evangelized to. And these are things that we all can do. It doesn't take anything special. You don't have to have a name in front of you like deacon or father or whatever. This is anybody. Our job is to go out and bring Jesus to as many people as we can. And to do that, we just bring the love of God out and smile and be joyful and be happy and touch people. And we find out that if we do that, they'll take that same fire and they'll bring it out into the world with them too. So it builds on itself. It's one of these things that just continues to go out and out and out, like a stone in the water. The first ring small and it just goes out. So we need to bring the word of Jesus, the love of Jesus, out to those people outside our own doors.
0: We really do. And I think both of us sitting here in this, we're in the principal's office, actually. We're in trouble.
2: Bring back bad memories. Bad memories.
0: I haven't been in a principal's office since my time at Trinity. But yeah, we're sitting here, 2 individuals who work in direct mission. You, again, via the church, the school, me in radio. And I think that it's really beautiful of being surrounded by that and going out and telling people. So Real Presence Radio is something that's important to you and your family.
2: Oh, you bet.
0: Can you talk about that a little bit?
2: Yeah, Real Presence Radio, I've found since I've been here

0: the last 15 years and kind of focused and stuff, is that is something that has been one of the biggest tools for the conversion of people in the area that I know. I mean, we have two things that we typically have reached to when I talk to many, many people. One is Curcio, one is RPR. And you know, you got those pitchers like Take Two, you got Dr. David Anders, you got The Doctor Is In, all these shows, they bring the word of Jesus, that message of Jesus out to the world, and we get educated and catechized. I think Cy had talked about it earlier, like with Dr. David Anders. We come in, we have questions. Our faith does not stop. We have to continually be growing, be learning, and using these tools to go out and touch people. Because it's not just going to happen if we sit here and look at each other. We need to go out and be active disciples, active evangelists out into the world. And yeah. RPR has been such a huge part of that. I remember years ago it was Father Larry Richards has something on, right? That was a
1: love
0: huge
1: that guy. Yeah.
0: You know, and we were all about that. I know we're driving to a meeting or something, everybody's talking about Father Larry Richards, be a man, you know, all this. And it was amazing how that just turned hearts. Something like a radio program that can sit here and just go out on the airwaves and change people's lives. Isn't that just amazing? That's if you think about it, that's just a huge thing. You are changing lives through the radio and its programs. I just love it. It gives me chill. I mean, look, it gives me goose skin, right?
1: Yeah.
0: And it's just amazing how a medium like radio has converted so many people, not only in the Diocese of Crookston, but throughout the entire United States and probably the world.
1: Yeah, it's incredible. Mm-hmm. I think of the way that you guys are forming these little minds here at St. Joseph's School to go out, you know, and that is the mission that you're on here. And so we're doing it via the radio waves where people can privately listen and, you know, learn and call in and ask questions, because that's when they get to adulthood. You reach a point where you're not the little students in a Catholic school and you can just ask your teacher, ask your chaplain, ask your principal, ask your deacon. We reach this point in our lives where who are you asking? Mm-hmm. And I think Real Presence Radio offers that vessel to call in to programs like Catholic Answers, mm-hmm. ask those questions. And whether you're converting or just continuing to deepen your faith, it's a really special resource. Again, listeners, this is the Fall Live Drive where we're raising money to keep Real Presence Radio on the air and continue that mission of evangelization. And to contribute, that number is 877-795-0122. 877-795-0122. You can also give on Venmo at Real Presence Radio 1. That's the number 1. Or you can give on the website realpresenceradio.com. I personally put a little ask out there for anyone listening within the Diocese of Crookston, any deacons, because, of course, we have Deacon Rob Tome here with us. We'd love to hear from you. So if this mission is important to you, let us know by helping keep us on the air. 877-795-0122. So, Deacon, I know you and your wife find it important to also support the station. Mm-hmm. How is that a decision you guys made?
0: Well, it's something that it's one of the things, like so many decisions you make, what's important to you? What's important in our lives? What's important that we can do? And something simple that we could do is just financially support a place like RPR, you know, not only with your church, but RPR. Because like I said earlier, it's such an important tool to have in our toolbox for evangelization. And that's why, you know, sometimes you just have to put your money where your mouth is and just, you know, say, I'm going to contribute and make a little bit of a sacrifice maybe and say, let's give them some money and let's continue this mission of love going out in the world over the airwaves.
1: Yeah, yeah. And maybe I'm making a little bit of a stretch here, but being in the actual school part of St. Joseph's and seeing these little minds, and you just hope that their faith continues, right?
0: Oh, you just do. But I tell you what, I have been so fortunate to be in a school like St. Joseph. I've got to know the staff, the students, the teachers, the leadership. And I tell you what, a Christ-centered education right here in Moorhead, Minnesota, with over 200 kids from grades K through 8 in the pre-Ks, is amazing. If you want to walk, if you are having a bad day, walk through those hallways, see a couple little kids smiling. You can't have a bad day. It's impossible.
1: Yeah.
0: Let me tell you, they are gold. They are gold. And I love each and every one of them. I love the School of St. Joseph. I love everything about it. And it's important to me and it's important to our community.
1: They're seriously precious. And and then it makes me think, I hope, because I was a Catholic school kid as well. I went to 13 years of Catholic education, and Real Presence Radio was something that was always present via my parents just listening on the radio. It was just present in our community. And that actually ended up helping keep my faith alive now as a young adult. Obviously, I work here. But how do we, you know, ensure that our students, once they're outside the bounds of whether it's St. Joe's or the JP2 school system, we have a really great Catholic schools in our listening area. How do we ensure that the faith stays present in their lives once they're out of high school, even into a Newman Center, but into the real scary adult world?
0: I think the first thing is the obvious thing. We need to plant that seed. It's just like a field we have to cultivate. You need to plant that seed, and we plant it each and every year, a little bit each and each year. And you're hopefully, when you build that foundation that's on cement and not sand, you know, that foundation will be strong. And then we just got to stoke that fire throughout the years. If they can see us as an example, if we can get them to Mass, if we can just be that joyful presence in their lives that reminds them of the joy it can be living a life of Christ. And I think that you just continue to build upon that initial seed we plant, which is planted here at St. Joseph School.
1: And it is evident. These kids have the light of Christ in their eyes and their smiles. Listeners, this is the Fall Live Drive here on your Real Presence Radio station. And I thank you for joining us. We're currently talking with Deacon Rob Tome here at St. Joseph's School, coming to you live from the principal's office. The number to call in is 877-795-0122. That's 877-795-0122. You can also give on Venmo at Real Presence Radio 1. Deacon, what are your final words and thoughts to our listeners who maybe have been listening for a day and a half and they're wondering if it's worth supporting? 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
0: The station is important because of the number of people it reaches to bring the message of joy and love of God to the world. 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
1: 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We're going to cut to a break, but I'm very excited for our upcoming guests. 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
3: This is Franciscan Media's Saint of the Day for September 16th. Today we celebrate Saint Cornelius. Persecution of the church during the 3rd century reached such a peak that there was no pope for 14 months. Today's saint was elected following that interval. The greatest problem of Cornelius's 2-year term as pope had to do with the sacrament of penance. The question centered on the readmission of Christians who had renounced their faith during the time of persecution. Some of the proposed solutions were extreme, including one that came from a priest who had himself consecrated a rival bishop of Rome, the church's first antipope. This priest denied that the church had any power to welcome back those who had denied their faith, even those guilty of adultery. Cornelius, however, had the support of most of the church in condemning such extremes. In 251, he held a synod in Rome and ordered that lapsed Catholics could be restored to the church with what he called the usual medicines of repentance. Persecutions resumed the following year, and Cornelius was arrested and deported. Though he was a candidate for martyrdom, he more likely died in 253 as a result of the hardships of his exile and imprisonment than by beheading. There's more about the saints, along with inspiration and Catholic resources, at our website, saintoftheday.org. From Franciscan Media, this has been Saint of the Day.
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1: 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I'm your host, Sunshine Deem, coming to you live from St. Joseph's School in Moorhead, Minnesota, directly from the principal's office. I also am joined by the principal himself now, Mr. Joe Kelka.
5: How you doing, Sunshine?
1: 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We have a goal of $8,400 this hour, and we've got over just around $7,000 to go. We had two gifts come in over the break, both from Noah in Missoula, Montana, at the Guardian Angel level. His intention was for mental health, for family, and then also, and I love you, Sunshine. That is my brother Noah. So,
5: wow.
1: Yeah, my brother Noah from Missoula, Montana, calling in. I love you too, Noah, and I'm so happy that you are listening. So, as I mentioned, we have Principal Mr. Kelka. This is really hard for me referring to you as Mr. Kelka here in St. Joe's. But we also have two really special guests, and I will let you introduce them.
5: Absolutely. We are coming in live from the principal's office with two people who are not often in the principal's office, and that is Grant, first of all. How you doing, Grant?
6: Good. You?
5: Awesome. I'm great. And we also have Miss Presley. Presley, how are we doing?
7: Good.
1: Good.
5: Excellent.
1: These are two smiling St. Joe's faces, some students here. This is like boots-on-the-ground journalism.
5: Absolutely.
1: We are hearing about Catholic education in our listening area from the students themselves.
5: Two St. Joe's saints.
1: Two St. Joe's saints. What is the St. Joe's mascot?
5: The saints.
1: Mm-hmm. The saints?
6: Yeah.
1: Okay. And do you guys do – is the mascot – you like? Is there any – because you're up to what grade?
5: Eighth.
1: Okay. So do you guys do any club like basketball, volleyball? What are the activities here at St. Joe's?
6: We have – student council, we have basketball, we have girls volleyball, we have girls basketball, we have a lot.
1: And Grant, what are you involved in?
6: I am doing more at soccer currently.
1: Ooh.
5: And that's through St. Joe's students can do extracurriculars in 7th and 8th grade through either JP2 okay. School, Shanley, or Moorhead.
1: Yes. Okay. And Presley, are you involved in any activities?
7: I'm currently in student council right now.
1: You have a diplomatic voice. You speak very articulately. Is articulately a word?
5: Absolutely. And you said it quite articulately.
1: Okay. But yeah, Presley, tell me about student council.
7: I've been in it now for like 3 years, and it's so fun to do. I love representing our school and volunteering, and we have like a student news, and it's just so fun to volunteer for stuff like that.
1: Wow. So you two are really the perfect candidates to have representing this school to the radio station. This radio station covers 5 states. So do you know how many people are potentially listening to you right now?
6: How many?
1: Potentially. 2.4 million.
7: Oh my gosh.
1: That's how many people the 5-state listening area covers.
5: They're all listening right now.
1: So if every single person in our 5-state listening area, we have 27 signals listened, there'd be 2.4 million people listening to you right
7: wow.
1: now.
7: Wow.
1: How does that make so you feel, much. Grant?
6: Nerve-wracking.
5: You're doing great, dude.
1: Yeah, you really are. So our plan here for the next 30 minutes. We have about 34 minutes left in this segment. Is one to raise money for this station to keep things going. So a reminder, that number is 877-795-0122 or Venmo at Real Presence Radio 1. But then we're also going to be having a great conversation with Mr. Kelka and Grant and Presley about Catholic education here and Mr. Kelka, your role at the school, which we talked to a little bit about at the beginning, and that you found this job through a parish bulletin ad.
5: Yeah, absolutely. I think some of the things that are best in our lives are the things we aren't looking for, and mm-hmm. we know that He has a plan for us and that a part of our faith is meeting that plan. Mm-hmm. A good friend of mine and a wonderful Catholic, Bill Johnson, likes to say, "You didn't ask for it, but here it is." And I feel that that is a lot of what we deal with in our world, right? Grant and Presley, can you think about something that an opportunity that you had at St. Joe's to make someone's day or, you know, be a light like Christ wants us to be that you didn't think you were going to have, but you got to take advantage of it and do something cool?
6: I think I've had opportunities where there's been kids who've needed help in their studies and I've been able to help them progress and get better.
5: That's awesome. Did someone tell you, like, oh, hey, Grant, you do this now? Or was it just kind of like an organic, you did it because it was a cool thing to do?
6: I just did it because it was a cool thing to do, yeah.
5: That's awesome.
6: Thanks.
1: That's incredible. Presley?
7: I think that I have the ability, I, like, love making people's days. Like, I love giving compliments, and I feel like if someone's having a hard day, I just love putting on it, like, putting a smile on their face and making them feel better.
5: Something that I'm so excited about that our students get the chance to do here is something that we talk about a lot, and that's asymmetrical impact, right? And so we've talked about, Grant and Presley, the things that we do that have, they might not be the biggest lift for us, right? This summer, there were people that put together furniture for staff members or helped assist with things. We had moving team 6 come and help move a bunch of stuff that was donated by MSUM, and that was amazing. And those lifts that aren't that big, but as you said, puts a smile on someone's face, Presley, and that's what we want to do. At a meeting recently with Father Vincent, we prayed that we act asymmetrically, that our goals and our work ripples and magnifies in what we actually do and has a bigger impact than we even put in.
1: Beautiful. Yeah, those impacts. So already your guys' words are inspiring people. We had an anonymous donor come in from Fargo, North Dakota at the evangelist level in memory of their late nephew. So again, reminder, we get to hear these beautiful voices and hear the missions of these incredible schools brought to you by local Catholic content. The number to call in and keep this mission going is 877-795-0122. That's 877-795-0122. You can also give on Venmo at Real Presence Radio 1. That's the number 1. So Presley, I wanted to ask you what evangelization means to you and what you've been maybe learning in school of how to share your Catholic faith.
7: The first word you said, I don't think I can pronounce or know what that means.
5: We talked about it recently. So what does it mean to share your faith with people?
1: Better way of putting that. This is an educator.
7: Yeah, I'm trying to think.
5: If somebody asked you, Presley, why are you Catholic? Why do you go to St. Joe's? What would you tell them?
7: Because I believe in God and I love sharing my faith with other people. And I love learning about God and going to church and have religion classes. I love that I have the ability to do that at St. Joe's.
5: We launched new religion electives this year, Presley. Which one are you in? Can you tell me a little bit about that?
7: I'm in one of the service ones, and we do service for our community, and it's like volunteering and helping others who need help and taking our time in our weekend or days where we can help other people. And I think I love putting people's smiles on their face. So yeah. That's one of my favorites about it.
1: And Presley, you've been putting a smile on my face. and I think it's really beautiful, the going the extra mile in sharing your faith. That's what we like to do at this radio station, Real Presence Radio, is, you know, I was talking about this with Deacon Rob earlier, that you guys come to school every day and you get to talk about your faith and pray, and you have these teachers or Mr. Kalka or Deacon Rob himself to ask questions of the faith to. And as you grow up and you're becoming confident in your faith, there comes a time when you may have more questions and you're outside of school, and where do you go? And that's what our job is we're kind of like St. Joseph's School, but for the greater adult world, for the five broad states. And so I think it's really a beautiful thing and important to be able to share our faith like you're learning how to do here at St. Joe's. So, Grant, did you have a thought on what sharing your faith means to you?
6: I think it means just to express how you feel about God to others, even when they may not believe what you believe. Just showing that you believe in God and that it's okay if other people don't like that. It's just you believe that and you know that God is real and that God will always protect you.
1: Yeah, there's a certain confidence in that.
5: I love that, Grant. That's super, super cool. Grant, tell us about the religion class that you're taking this year. What's it called? What are you doing? Is it more of that public speaking of faith, apologetics, or is it more internalized for you?
6: The one that I'm doing is spirituality and prayer. Currently, we're learning about saints who lived out virtues, and we're learning about prayers that we can say more often to help connect ourselves to God and more learn about what we can do better in our life.
5: That's super cool. And I love that goes with, because you'll probably take the class that Presley is taking at some point. That's Catholic social teaching, right? That
6: yeah.
5: Service and care for the community and helping all of the people that we want to help, the imprisoned, the poor, etc. But that's paired with how do we become better internally and know that we can turn to Him when we need things.
6: Yeah.
5: And we all need lots of things.
1: We all do need lots of things. And thank you for passing me that, because it's a great transition into one of the things we need at the radio station is financial support, which is why we get to do this and why we get to be here for our fall live drive. 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You can also give on Venmo at Real Presence Radio 1. That's the number 1. And you can also give on our website, realpresenceradio.com. So again, this is our fall live drive. We're sitting here in the principal's office with two wonderful St. Joseph's Catholic School students, Presley and Grant, as well as the principal, Mr. Kalka. And we are so blessed in this listening area to have so many incredible Catholic schools. Again, the number to call and support, 877-795-0122. We'd love to hear from you for the fall live drive. So I'll bring it back to you, Presley. You mentioned earlier the word evangelization. You weren't familiar with it, perhaps,
6: no.
1: Right?
6: Yeah.
1: So I think this is a really good education moment, because being in a Catholic school, we're constantly learning. So evangelization is essentially the sharing of our faith. The Great Commission, when Jesus, his time on earth ended, he said, go tell the world about me. And that's when the 12 apostles ran around the world and they told everyone about this man, Jesus. And that's when Christianity was born. Yes?
6: Yes.
1: Yes.
6: That, yeah, so that makes more sense.
1: Yes. And so that's what evangelization is we continue to do that. Boots on the ground, like I said earlier, our jobs, whether you're in elementary school or you're professionals in the workplace, I'm referencing the students here and Mr. Kalka, we are constantly called to tell the world about Christ. And now, with that in mind, what does that mean to you, Presley? Beyond the walls of your school.
7: I mean, some people aren't Catholic, and I love, teaching my other friends who aren't about Christ, and they go to church too, and like I just love telling them about it and almost like, I don't know, showing them what it means to me, and it, like, you know what I mean, kind of like,
1: yeah, like the great saints who their jobs in their time on earth was telling people about God.
7: Yeah.
1: And we get to be, I like to call us saints in training, right? If all of our goals are to get to heaven, and a saint is someone who's in heaven, we are all saints in training, and that's why it's so important that we learn about our faith.
5: And one of the cool things that we've been talking about over the last couple of years is it is possible that from the group of St. Joe's saints, we have a saint, because there is currently a servant of God, Sister Anella Zervas, who we recently just celebrated a centennial for, who the case has been opened with the Diocese of Crookston and broader communities to inspect that role and whether or not she's going to meet years down the road the case for canonization. So that's really exciting. And it's something, Grant, we've talked about. We don't have to always think that that's going to happen for us to behave positively and live out our faith. What does living out your faith look like for you in a day-to-day with, you know, your friends and your family?
6: I definitely think it's, like, honoring God and every day praying to God, like, night and morning. And with friends who aren't Catholic and stuff like that, just expressing what you believe. And if they don't even turn Catholic, but still just get one step closer to believing to God, it just makes such a big difference, because soon they can pass it on too.
5: Around here, we call that status quo plus one, mm-hmm. right? One of our new electives, we have both religion and other, that we started this year was a Latin class. And so things like status quo, what is the world right now? And if you bring someone on your soccer team or whatever that's mm-hmm. not Catholic, but you talk to them a little bit about Mass, right? They hear the word Eucharist from you for the first time. They hear these things that, oh, Grant is this smiling, respectful, wonderful kid. Presley is this smiling, respectful, wonderful kid. And they're talking about going to Mass on Sundays and all of this. That's status quo plus one. That brings somebody one step closer to Christ. And how cool is that?
6: Very.
1: I think that's incredibly cool. Status quo plus one. I'm totally going to adopt that framework. Because it's true. Like, as you... I went to Catholic school as well, and I absolutely loved it, and I feel like it laid incredible groundwork for growing up in your faith. But that will continue. Presley, as you were talking about telling your friends about the faith, you can do that for your whole life.
7: Yeah.
1: You know, and we can continue growing this communion of saints, and our church can grow and grow and grow, and you have the power to do that by sharing your faith. We got another gift in for the live drive. We have Tammy from Montevideo, Minnesota. Coming in at the guardian angel level in prayers for the new Ulm Diocese, Bishop Chad, the sisters, and all of their clergy. So again, everyone, this is our fall live drive where we're raising money to keep Real Presence Radio on the air so we can continue highlighting these stories of these incredible students who are on a mission of evangelization. The number to call in is 877-795-0122. That's 877-795-0122. You can also give on Venmo at Real Presence Radio 1 or our website, realpresenceradio.com. And maybe we make a special call out to educators and those of you who have a heart for Catholic education as we're sitting here in this incredible Catholic school. These two students sitting in front of me, I am genuinely wildly impressed with how wonderful you guys are, and under the leadership of Mr. Kelka. When we had you on a little bit earlier, we talked about you having not previously to being the principal here worked in a job directly in mission for the church. We're always on mission, we're always talking about our faith, but there is something special about being in a space where you can directly talk about it. Can you comment on that again, or just kind of pick up where we left off?
5: Oh, absolutely. So prior to becoming the principal here, I was a social studies teacher in public schools, first in Stillwater, Minnesota, and then at Horace High School in the West Fargo School District in North Dakota. And I absolutely loved those jobs. I love all of those people, and am so blessed, actually, at the job at Horus is where I met the wonderful Phoebe Deem, which is how I got associated with the wonderful Sunshine Deem. And in those roles, I always found myself getting into conversations in classes like law and justice, in classes like economics, which is the study of choices, in conversations about the world in geography class, and always wanted to bring conversations to my faith and to the truest part of me. And I felt more emboldened to do that even in the last year after joining a men's apostolate group called The Fishermen, which is a wonderful group out of Fargo, North Dakota. But I always had to be careful because my faith is not everyone's faith. And, you know, you want to avoid a phone call. You want to avoid getting called into my principal's office at the time, right? But being able to be here, I went to daily mass as a part of my job this morning. I'm going to adoration as a part of my job on Friday. We're all going to be at mass tomorrow. And having that be a part of my occupation is so powerful to me. It guides what I do. It helps me find direction. And if my occupation right now is being a principal and guide, Grant and Presley, your occupation right now, what occupies your time, is being a student. How do you think being able to have God be a part of that occupation, baked into your daily life, how does that impact school for you? How does that make you see the subjects you do and the interactions with your friends differently than if maybe you went to one of the wonderful public schools in the area?
6: I love being able to be open about my faith, like, in classes.
5: What does that mean? What's an example of that?
6: Like during before lunch, we get to pray. We get to express our faith with everybody there. We don't have to hide our faith. We can show what we believe, like, not hide it.
5: That's awesome.
7: There was a time, I remember, I think it was last year, I think the middle schoolers go to, it's like a maze or something. I can't remember what it's called. But I remember we went into West Acres, the mall, and before we were going to eat lunch, we were standing in the entryway, and we always pray before we eat. And people are walking in and out of the entryway, and as middle school, we're all standing there, and we prayed in front of everybody. And, you know, some people, like, they just walked by and stuff, but I really feel like that we... like kind of like what Grant said, like just showing our faith out. And that moment, like, I was like, oh, well, like, this is awesome. Like, we can show our faith and, you know, like, I don't know.
5: While showing your face. Yeah.
1: Live it boldly, regardless of the environment that you're in. We had two more gifts come in. We had Michael from Spearfish, South Dakota, coming in at the disciple level. And then we had an anonymous from Sioux Falls, South Dakota. Oh, yeah! There's fun sounds with certain giving levels. So the disciple level gifts are $500 or more. If we get an apostle level, which is $1,000 or more, we get a really fun one. And then if we get an archangel level gift, which is $5,000 or more, we have a super duper cool sound that plays. So again, thank you, Michael and Spearfish. And then we had an anonymous donor from Sioux Falls, South Dakota, who called in to increase their monthly gift and also ask for prayers for conversion of anyone who needs it. Again, this is our 2026 Fall Live Drive here on the Real Presence Radio Network. 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I'm your host, Sunshine Deem, and we're currently sitting in St. Joseph's Catholic School in Moorhead, Minnesota, in the principal's office. Across the desk from me are two students not in trouble, Presley and Grant. And to my right, I have Principal Joe Kalka. So, Mr. Kalka, question for you. What do you think is the importance of having good Catholic resources? You work so hard on evangelization here in the schools. Why is it important that outside the walls of a Catholic school we have good evangelization and resources such as Real Presence Radio?
5: Oh, absolutely. I think it feels like so much of upbringing in Catholic schools here is convenient. We talked before with Grant and Presley about faith being baked into their everyday. We're in a social studies class. We're talking about how does that align with Catholic social teaching. We're in a math class. We're talking about what is the beauty of what God has created, you know, the Fibonacci sequence in a seashell and things like that. And that's baked in, and that's really exciting. But that goes away. And your occupation, if you work in mission, like what Sunshine and I do, maybe Catholicism will be literally a part of your job. Of course, your faith will be a part of whatever you do. But to have things be baked into your daily life makes you more effective in staying true to your faith, right? If you have it baked in that when I get in my car, I turn on RPR. I turn on the radio and someone's going to be talking about something that's interesting. If I'm doing the dishes, I got 10 minutes, let's listen to a podcast. That is some resource that gives you the ability to think about God for 10 minutes. And what a powerful moment that is. I think earlier in my life, I had this mindset that God was a thing I did at church. I did God at Mass. Maybe when I was volunteering or doing some other projects, what have you, I give so much thanks to my wife and my parents and my sister who helped me find opportunities to bring that into other parts of my life. And being able to have Catholic resources like RPR allow that to be more normal. I went to St. Mary's Catholic Church in Grand Forks, and around 2006, RPR set up a studio upstairs at St. Mary's.
1: Oh my and goodness, so, yeah, you were around for that.
5: Right across the hall from where I was teaching third grade religious ed, one of our religious ed classrooms became an RPR studio. And the opportunity to walk by and see that wonderful work was being done live, right, is so exciting and so cool. And what a great opportunity to make mission baked into other people's lives, whether that is on a drive or washing the dishes. And so it's that baton pass, right?
1: Yeah, I think that's incredible. And the other thing that comes to mind is these two students that I'm sitting before who are real gems in this world. And without a local Catholic radio station, how would the world know?
5: Absolutely.
1: You know, like we get to put headsets on you guys and broadcast you to 2.4 million potential listeners. 2.4 million potential listeners. And we can do that because we have a local Catholic radio station where these two beautiful young voices get to put a headset on and tell your story. And everyone gets to know how awesome and incredible you are and have some faith in the upcoming Catholic Church members. I mean, and you can speak highly of yourself for but a moment. Does it feel pretty fun to be on the radio?
7: Yeah.
1: Yeah, this is pretty cool. Have you ever had an experience like this before?
7: I was the weather kid on Valley News Live like this summer, but that's it. So
1: fun. And have you, Grant?
6: Not really. No.
1: No. But here you go. Now you can sit with the headset on and tell your story, and that's what a local Catholic radio station can provide and why we want to stick around. 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Or you can give on Venmo at Real Presence Radio 1. That is the number 1 for our fall live drive. So usually for the last 10 minutes of a segment, we kind of get into the shop talk and I'll go over the giving levels and some other stuff. So before I somewhat release the three of you. Do you have any final thoughts that you would like to share? We can start with you, Presley, and make our way around.
7: I would just say for the people listening, just to like share your faith and volunteer for stuff, because that's what I love to do. And I don't know, it just puts a smile on people's faces. And like I said, that's what I love to do to people, to make their day. And I think it honestly makes my day when I see other people smile, when I make their day. So that's one of my things. That's
1: incredible.
7: Yeah.
1: Beautiful, beautiful last thoughts. Grant?
6: I would say for all listening, good for you. You're listening to a Catholic podcast, not listening to music, not watching TV. You're listening in and learning more about your faith every day.
1: Good for you. I do love that. Good for you. You're listening to Catholic radio. Good for you.
5: Throwing out a kudos.
1: Yeah.
5: What I would say is the kids are going to be all right. I look at Presley and Grant. I walk around the school and I just smile. This is such a wonderful group of kids, and it's not unique to our school, right? If you expand out to the greater Fargo-Moorhead area, the number of awesome schools in the diocese and archdiocese and across the listening region, I'm just so happy. If you peek your head into a community where there's going to be young people, you're going to find awesome people who are on fire about their faith. Grant doesn't know I'm going to tell this story, but a couple weeks ago, I was at Mass with my 11-month-old, and down the pew is a wonderful family of Grant and his siblings. And just watching him, watch his siblings, watching him watch the Mass, it just made me really happy. Who are you when no one's looking is something I say a lot. And I'm just so thankful and blessed to be around the St. Joe Saints. I'm so excited. And know that when they leave St. Joe's, there are resources and opportunities for them to stay plugged into their faith. And RPR provides avenues for that.
1: You guys are going to make me cry. I'm going to cry on the radio. I'm just so impressed by the both of you, by Mr. Kelka, and what is going on here. And I am so blessed to be a part of Real Presence Radio and be able to share that with you guys. I wish you were able to sit in this little principal's office with us and see the smiles on these guys' faces. Again, this is our fall live drive, and we are coming to you live from St. Joseph's School in Moorhead, Minnesota, not Moorhead, North Dakota. And this is our fall live drive. The number to call is 877-795-0122. 877-795-0122. We had another gift come in. Ben from Hettinger, North Dakota, coming in at the disciple level. Thank you so much, Ben. And we get the fun sound again. And I should tell you guys, in your time sitting here in these chairs, Grant, Presley, we have raised $2,300, all because of your awesome voices. So thank you for helping us there. And we've got another gift coming in from Moorhead, but we're going to wait until the intention is read, or until our intention is put in. Okay, here we go. We have Bill and Mary Jo from Moorhead, Minnesota, right here at home where we are sitting. And they came in at the evangelist level with the message, "We are so proud of Grant, Emma, Avery, Charlie, and Landon enjoying RPR." So thank you so much, Bill and Mary Jo. You're blushing, Grant. You're blushing. Do you know who that is?
6: Yeah, they're my grandparents.
1: Do you have something to say to them?
6: Thanks for listening in.
1: Thanks for listening. Good for you. That's what you said earlier. Good for you for tuning in. Again, the Real Presence Radio Fall Live Drive, 877-795-0122. If you want to join in with Grant's grandparents, Bill and Mary Jo, you can call that number to give and even leave a message for the students here, for Principal Mr. Kelka. We have our different giving levels, of course, and there are gifts that come with that. If you give at the Archangel, or at the Apostle level, excuse me, which is a gift of $1,000 or more, you can receive a 5x7 custom art print by a local artist in South Dakota who is making a custom piece of art, one of one, for Real Presence Radio, and it is a beautiful depiction of Mary holding baby Jesus with his arms outstretched and Joseph adoring them. So you can have that one-of-a-kind art print by Olivia Ulmer if you give it the apostle level. 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We had an incredible 2 hours here at St. Joseph's in Moorhead, Minnesota. Originally, the plan was to be at the church, and due to some technology issues, because this is the real world and sometimes stuff doesn't work, ended up in the principal's office. And no, not because we are in trouble, but because that is where there is reliable internet. And it has been a lovely time in this mock little studio. We started with hearing Cy Kellett from Catholic Answers, a real Catholic celebrity, talking about the importance of Catholic radio and the evangelization at work through this mission. We then got to hear from Deacon Rob Tome, who is a deacon here at St. Joseph's Parish in Moorhead. He and his wife have been incredible supporters of this mission for quite a while, and they do great work also here in the parish and the school. And finally, we just wrapped up a lovely, one-of-a-kind conversation with Principal Mr. Joe Kelka, as well as Grant and Presley, who are students here at St. Joseph's, and they really are remarkable. 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The next 2 hours, you will be hearing from Cami Brechtel and Amy Julian at another St. Joseph's in Spearfish, South Dakota.
5: Oh,
1: so St. Joe's, back to back. 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
5: Hello, listeners. Are you enjoying the live drive today? We are so glad that you are here. We are so excited to pray with you today, to hear from you, your tributes, your comments, and your prayers. Thank you for joining us on our 2026 fall live drive. I'm Cammie Brechtel, joining you today from Spearfish, South Dakota. I am so excited to be here with you, and I'm joined by my good friend, Amy Julian. Hi, Amy.
6: Hi, Cammie. It's so nice to be here. Thank you for inviting me.
5: Yes, and we're at St. Joseph's Parish today, so we're Amy is the DRE here, and you'll hear from her in just a minute, but first, we're going to hear from the kindergarten class at St. Joseph's School. That's just right adjacent to the church here,
6: right across the parking lot.
5: Yeah, right across the parking lot. We've got four students from the kindergarten class, and they're going to lead us in the Hail Mary. In the name of the Father,
7: Son, the Holy Spirit, Amen. Hail Mary, full of grace, the Lord is with me. Blessed art thou among women, and blessed is the fruit of thy womb, Jesus. Holy Mary, Mother of God, pray for our sinners, now and at the hour of our death. Amen.
8: The Father, the Son, the Holy Spirit. Amen.
5: Very good. That was done so lovely. Now, one at a time, would you tell us your names? Emmett, go ahead and go a little. Okay. And who's next?
9: Hunter. And Beckham.
5: Okay.
10: Lita Carter.
5: Very good. Thanks, guys, for being here and leading us in prayer. Have a good rest of the day of school, okay?
6: And they're also joined by Miss Mary Beth Blair, who
5: yes.
6: is our kindergarten teacher this year for her very first year here at St. Joseph's School.
5: We appreciate you being here, Mary Beth.
10: Thank you so much for having us.
5: All right. As they exit, we will get this show on the road. Okay. Well, like I said, we are in Spearfish, South Dakota today, and this is your 2026 Fall Live Drive. And if you're just joining us, then, or you don't have the number memorized yet, call in and give us your donation and support the mission of Rural Presence Radio and evangelization at 877-795-0122. Well, Amy, I'm excited to be here. You are kind of one of our regular hosts, so this is just kind of second hat to you.
6: I don't know if I'd go that far. And this is such a fun time of year, but it also means we're all just like scrambling. And so it's nice to take some time out just to kind of hang with you, hang with all our listeners, and, you know, watch the support from our entire listening area roll in.
5: Isn't it so fun to hear from all of you? So dial up that number at 877-795-0122. Amy, why don't you tell us a little bit about yourself?
6: I am a wife and mother of five. My husband is a rancher. We live over in Beulah, Wyoming.
5: Yes.
6: And we live on the ranch that's been part of his family for 140 years.
5: What a gift.
6: Yeah, it's really amazing. And so by education, I was an accountant. And then 25 years ago, I came into the church, started volunteering for the church. And you know how it is once you do enough of it. If you stick around long enough, they start paying you.
5: Really?
6: And so the last 4 years now, I've been at St. Joseph. Before that, for 8 years, I was at the Diocese of Rapid City as the Director of Family Life Ministry. And then I saw what Father Kevin was doing here at the St. Joseph Parish and just the way the Holy Spirit was moving. And he asked me one day, would you ever consider coming back to work for the parish? And I just got this, you know, that Holy Spirit life ministry. And then I saw what Father Kevin was doing here at the St. Joseph Parish and just the way the Holy Spirit was moving. And he asked me,

0: 30 candidates Isn't this year, which exciting? For us is huge. Yeah.
1: Yes.
0: And you know, who knows what God's plan is for all of them, but just to have that much interest in the church is, it's amazing. And I see this, I talk to other, directors of evangelization, DREs around the area, mm-hmm. and this is not unusual.
1: Not unusual. We were
0: talking,
1: I agree.
0: Yeah, we were talking to somebody who was saying, for those big Newman centers, mm-hmm. you know, around the country, that if you have less than 100 people in your OCIA class, you're doing something wrong. And I'm like, whoa, that's
1: really?
0: Amazing. Yeah,
1: that is amazing.
0: Yeah, it's I mean, the Holy Spirit is drawing people into the church, drawing them home. They're searching for the truth, and the same truth that, you know, RPR has been proclaiming, mm-hmm. you know, 24 hours a day, every day.
1: Every day.
0: Yeah.
1: What would you say is the average age?
0: A lot of young people. So a lot of people, like, say 35 and under.
1: Yep.
0: Lots in their 20s. And again, they're finding the truth of the church on the internet. They're finding it on websites, podcasts, and again, RPR.
1: It's
0: amazing the power of the evangelization that's going through social media, through radio, through TV. People are looking for the truth, and they're finding it in the Catholic Church.
1: In the Catholic Church. Isn't that just like Praise reassuring
0: God.
1: To our faith too?
0: Yes.
1: And our walk. I, for the very first time ever, have become an OCIA sponsor.
0: Congratulations.
1: I know. I'm so excited. So last week was our first like meeting or whatever. Mm-hmm. And I got paired up with a gal that I, you know, didn't know. Of course, I'm getting to know her and everything, but it was an amazing, just visual, I guess, of seeing all of the candidates there. Mm-hmm. And my husband is helping with the younger, there's some young men, like middle school, maybe early high school, young boys that are, and so he's leading that group. So for us to get to go together,
0: that's nice.
1: And both of us doing this for the first time is really exciting and just, but you say like the number 30, I would venture to say that's about how many at the cathedral there in Rapid City as well, that are just going through the process at least. And so what a tremendous gift. And yes, Catholic Radio supports anyone who's in OCIA. Mm-hmm. I mean, we've got those MVPs, I call them, from with EWTN, and so many shows facilitate apologetics and answering those hard questions.
0: Yeah.
1: And I heard Cy Kellett this morning talk about how he does the show Catholic Answers. He works with Catholic Answers, and he's got different apologists that are on the other side of the microphone. But anyway, people call in, and he was saying the Midwest, they get so many calls, and they're surprised by that because of our population. It's different than maybe the big cities,
0: right?
1: And so it's just tremendous to them. We have great faith here. We have great Catholic following, if you will, here.
0: Yeah.
1: So what a beautiful thing. So,
0: well, Father Brian Christensen at the cathedral often talks about our diocese, because our diocese, Rapid City Diocese, is the smallest diocese by number of Catholics in the, you know, 48 continental states.
1: Yeah.
0: And so he always talks about that, how we punch above our weight.
1: We do.
0: That we really represent disproportionate to the number of people that are having, and I think you can say that for all of Region 8, you know, so
1: I would agree.
0: North Dakota, South Dakota, Minnesota, and then of course over there in Gillette with our listeners there, that I think the people that are Catholic here are outspoken and involved, and again, we punch above our weight.
1: We get things done.
0: We do.
1: Right? It's kind of maybe some of that true grit a little bit too. Well, just for our listeners, call in. There are several ways to donate. 877-795-0122 for that number. 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They can also donate on Venmo. You want to read that?
0: Yeah. So this is exciting to see. I didn't realize we had Venmo, but it's at Real Presence Radio and then the number 1.
1: Right.
0: So at Real Presence Radio 1 if you are a Venmo fan.
1: Yes. And it's really simple. 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I use Venmo and it's very simple. 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
0: Which is really handy. I was on vacation in North Carolina earlier this summer, and I was able to stay tuned and listen to all of our local radio shows, and just like I was right around the corner.
1: And I bet that was

0: like kind of important for you because there's all of these things coming up and happening, and you get to hear what's happening in the area. And maybe do you get ideas sometimes if you hear about
1: Oh,
0: something in North Dakota or
1: definitely. I will
0: Minnesota?
1: copy any good idea.
0: Well, right? Why not?
1: Yeah.
0: It's a resource, right?
1: Yeah.
0: All right. Well, to start this hour off, we had some uplifting gifts, some challenge gifts that were already donated before the live drive. So, Amy, that's part of my job as a listener relationship coordinator. I make calls and talk to individuals and take their pledges before the live drive starts, and that helps us get our hours started. So, we're going to
1: Nice.
0: read those to you listeners here now. And just a reminder, we're trying to raise $8,400. $400 this hour, so give us a call at 877-795-0122. We want to hear from you. This is your Catholic radio station, your family of faith and hope. Okay, so Julie from Rapid City, South Dakota, tunes into RPR in the car, often driving for her job. In her work, when she drops off a vehicle, she always leaves it tuned in to RPR for the next driver. Isn't that a
1: Nice.
0: little bit, that's like, evangelization on the go. We love that. How about that
1: Definitely.
0: next gift from Alex?
1: Well, these guys are actually friends of mine, Alex and Cassie, given Thanksgiving to RPR and their many blessings. And
0: Very.
1: I know the family, and they do have quite a few blessings.
0: They do have quite a few blessings. And then Rob and Natalie of Rapid City, South Dakota, give their gift in memory of their friend Robert Volk, who has recently passed away. So prayers for Robert and his passing there. We pray for his soul.
1: And it looks like Wayne and Kelly are offering up a gift as well. Wayne and Kelly, I believe, I'm going to guess they're parishioners of ours, unless there's
0: Yes.
1: another Wayne and Kelly out there somewhere.
0: Yes, they are Spearfish parishioners and live here. And you know what? That is my mistake. Their tribute is for their parents, Wayne's parents, I believe.
1: So
0: And
1: that'd
0: I
1: be
0: will.
1: Corny and Cecilia.
0: There you go. See, I'm glad that you know these things.
1: Yeah, let's keep Corny and Cecilia both in our prayers, as well as Wayne and Kelly and all those who are donating.
0: Yes, very good. And then Cliff gives in honor of his parents on the 2Y Ranch, and I think that's Belfouche as well. So, very
1: If
0: good.
1: it's the cliff I'm thinking of, then yes, it's Belfouche.
0: Amy knows everybody because she's worked for the
1: These
0: church a
1: are our
0: long
1: local
0: time.
1: guys,
0: Yeah,
1: yeah.
0: yeah. And then we had an anonymous gift from Gillette, Wyoming.
1: I
0: Thank
1: don't
0: you,
1: know that
0: anonymous.
1: person.
0: You don't know that person?
1: No.
0: And how about that last one?
1: And in honor of Irmas, mother of Angela, who encouraged Bruce, her husband, to become Catholic, which he did in 2022.
0: 2022.
1: So, yay, thank you, Irma, for encouraging Bruce to become Catholic. And Angela, thank you for supporting us.
0: Right? We are blessed by you. So those gifts in total are coming to 5,500. Am I saying that right? $550. Did I
1: That
0: say
1: is
0: it
1: an
0: right?
1: incredible jump start to the hour.
0: Isn't that awesome?
1: Yes.
0: So thank you to all of those who are challenging you out there to call in and donate today. Our number is 877-795-0122. We are excited to hear from you. 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I'm in Spearfish. I also
1: We'll
0: cover
1: claim you.
0: Gillette, Wyoming too. And joined by Amy Julian here as well. So we're going to run to a break. Get your listening ears on and your fingers dialed up in your phone, and we will be hearing from you.
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0: 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The voices, the truth, the love. 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That's why I give, because someone else out there is waiting to hear what I heard. 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
1: Peace be with you. This is Margaret Ricci, Real Presence Radio Listener Relationship Coordinator for Eastern Minnesota and Western Wisconsin. Let us take time to pray the Memorare together. In the name of the Father, and of the Son, and of the Holy Spirit, Amen. Remember, O most gracious Virgin Mary, that never was it known that anyone who fled to thy protection, implored thy help, or sought thy intercession was left unaided. Inspired by this confidence, I fly unto thee, O Virgin of Virgins, my Mother. To thee do I come, before thee I stand, sinful and sorrowful. O Mother of the Word Incarnate, despise not my petitions, but in thy mercy, please hear and answer me. Amen. In the name of the Father, and of the Son, and of the Holy Spirit, Amen.
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3: Well, listeners, you heard it. 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I'm Cammie Brechtel, your listener relationship coordinator for Real Presence Radio here in Western South Dakota and Gillette, Wyoming. And I'm joined by
4: Amy Julian from Spearfish, South Dakota.
3: Yeah, and she lives in Beulah. How far is Beulah from Spearfish?
4: It's just like 15 minutes
3: is
4: or
3: it?
4: So.
3: Yeah. It's just like, is it south?
4: Directly west of here.
3: West, okay.
4: Yeah, right on I-90.
3: So you're a Wyoming, South Dakota dual citizenship sort of thing.
4: Yeah, if either one of them will claim me, then I will claim them.
3: You'll claim them. Well, we claim you, yeah. Amy. Very good. Well, over the break and since the start of the show, we've had some gifts come in, so we want to get to those first, and then we're going to get to our first guest of this hour, which is Bishop Bullock there at Rapid City. He's actually on the road and he's calling in, so we'll get to hear from him in just a moment. But you want to start off and read that first gift, Amy?
4: Sure. Alma called in from Aberdeen, South Dakota, and she gave a gift at the guardian angel level.
3: Very good. And then Todd and Vicky from Kirkston, Minnesota called in, guardian angel level as well. Thank you, Todd and Vicky.
4: Yeah, and Damon and Tracy, who I believe are some of our parishioners, called from Spearfish, South Dakota, and they gave it the evangelist level, and they give their gift in honor of good and holy marriages. So yeah. What a beautiful intention to give your gift in honor of.
3: Isn't that beautiful?
4: Thank you, Damon and Tracy.
3: Yes. And then Angel and Barbara of Rapid City, South Dakota called and gave at the guardian angel level. Barbara and Angel give in memory of their daughter who has passed.
4: And Aaron called from Fargo, North Dakota at the guardian angel level. And Aaron is offering up his gift for the wife of a friend of his who had to go to the hospital today. So very timely gift. And he's hoping that her their wrist heals up. So thank you very much, Aaron.
3: Yes. All right. And then they continue to come through. Marianne of Surrey, North Dakota. Very awesome. At the disciple level. And she gives in memory of past family members. Marianne, thank you. Thank you to Aaron, Angel and Barbara, Damon and Tracy, Todd and Vicky and Alma. We are blessed by you. This mission exists because of you. And we thank you from the bottom of our hearts. And I just think it's a good idea to mention our giving levels, Amy, because I didn't get that accomplished yet. But at the guardian angel level, you hear us talking about these different levels. So if you want to be a guardian angel, you can give a gift of $250, a one-time gift, or $20 a month, right?
4: Right, and that monthly level makes it so much easier for so many of us. It just makes it just that much more attainable.
3: Well, it spreads it out. And you know what? RPR appreciates those monthly gifts, too, because we can kind of gauge our budget off of that as well. I mean, we budget... you know, we're good stewards of our gifts anyway, but I think it's just nice to know that that monthly income have you coming in, and we can count on it.
4: And it's nice, you know, just from a giving perspective, just to have the consciousness of that gift, like Mother Angelica would say, put it beside your electric bill.
3: Yep, in between
4: so
3: your water
4: month
3: bill
4: you're
3: and your
4: thinking
3: electric
4: about,
3: bill.
4: Yeah, thinking
3: she
4: about RPR.
3: She was wise. And then, yeah, and yeah, you're thinking about and praying for us as well. At the evangelist level, it's $250 as a one-time gift or $21 a month. And then at the messenger level, $360 a one-time gift of that, or $30 a month, or $1 a day. I like that size of gift because I think, oh, what can I sacrifice for a dollar every day that mm-hmm. I can give to RPR? And then there's a couple other levels, if you would read those for me.
4: Sure. The disciple level is a one-time gift of $500 or $42 a month. The apostle level, $1,000 is a one-time gift or $83 a month. And the archangel level, $5,000 and up, $417 per month or more. And all of those levels are just beautiful. And it's sometimes it's like the widow's mite. You know, we give our two coins, we give what we have. And the people that have more that are generous enough to be able to open up their pocketbooks yes. really make an impact.
3: They really do. And any gift of any size really is appreciated and needed. And we appreciate you.
4: And Cammie, where do they give?
3: They give at Venmo at Real Presence Radio 1 or at realpresenceradio.com or give us a call at 877-795-0122.
4: Very nice.
3: All right. So now we're going to hear from our guest, Bishop Bullock. Welcome to the show.
5: Great. Thanks. It's good to be back on Real Presence Radio.
3: Yes. Bishop Bullock is no stranger to Real Presence Radio. He gifts us with his presence often, and we appreciate you. I understand you're not in the local area today.
5: Yeah, correct. I was privileged to be invited to return to my former residential state of Iowa, where I spent 3 days talking and encouraging all the new priests of the state of Iowa. Four dioceses here. And so we spent 3 days talking about St. Augustine, of all people, because we have an Augustinian Pope these days.
4: We do.
5: Yeah. So Pope Leo was an Augustinian priest before he was Pope. So.
3: Yes. Yes. Sorry, I was reading my screen and didn't quite catch that, Bishop. But yes, you're right. Okay, we're with you now. I know what the answer will be, but I would like you to share with our listeners why Real Presence Radio. Why radio, do you think? Why support
5: sure.
3: maybe something that somebody would say is on the decline or yeah. I don't know that it's on the decline. I don't believe that. But why support Catholic radio?
5: Yeah, so I'm keenly aware from my perspective as the Bishop of Western South Dakota that I have a desire, an obligation, and a concern that everybody who lives in the area can hear the gospel message of Jesus. That's actually one of the charges of a bishop that he's concerned about more than however wonderful the Catholics. He's also concerned about everybody. And so, you know, radio has the opportunity to reach the ears of everybody in a geographical area, according to the coverage of the radio. And so, that's something that would really not be feasible for our diocese. We're a very small diocese, but it's really a joy and a privilege to partner with Real Presence Radio to use that as an occasion to proclaim the good news of Jesus. And so that's our mission, right? That's what we're most concerned about. And this is a particularly wonderful and fruitful tool for that.
3: Bishop, do you know how many states Real Presence Radio covers?
5: Is this a quiz?
3: Well, a little bit. Hey, I get to ask you a question. You usually ask the hard questions, but it's,
5: yeah.
3: Do you know?
5: Well, I know that it's Wyoming, the Dakotas, and Minnesota. Have I missed any?
3: Yep. And then Wisconsin. We're at the very tip of Wisconsin, a little bit of them as well. Yeah, Wisconsin is 88.1 as well. And then Wyoming is 88.1. So we stretch across five states. And it just goes to show, you know, when we hear Bishop Bullock on the radio, he is being heard potentially in five different states. And that's not even all of our signals. I think we have something like 27 signals or something like that. So what an amazing tool to utilize to hear, to spread the message and the mission of Jesus.
5: Right, and we all have a part of that mission, and so I really appreciate all those generous donors who allow this to happen. You know, they're taking up their part of our mission, and so I'm really grateful for that.
4: And in our area in particular, there's so many areas, you know, when you're driving through the states where you don't have internet, so you can't listen to your favorite podcast or whatever.
5: That's
4: and
5: true.
4: Real Presence Radio is there waiting for you across the listening area. We blanket pretty much those five states from corner to corner.
3: We do. And I travel often across the state of South Dakota, over to Minnesota, and then, of course, over to Wyoming. And I always am able to get the station in on the app. So mm-hmm. I listen on the radio as far as I possibly can until I get static, and then I switch to the app. And it's just, it's always comes in really, really well.
4: Nice.
3: So we're thankful for that.
5: For sure. Yeah, I've having been a priest now for 35 marvelous years, I've got folks that are all over the region, actually. And so it's kind of fun to hear from old friends that live in Fargo or over in Sioux Falls or in Minnesota who say, hey, I heard you on the radio. So that's really, really an honor to be able to.
4: The other nice thing is,
3: I appreciate you sharing that, Bishop. That's so cool.
4: You know, that all of our segments are recorded. And so then you can, even if you don't catch it live, you can always go back and listen later on. Mm-hmm. And it just really captures, you know, the community that we have here in these Midwestern states. And just a different perspective than maybe people have across the rest of the country.
3: Right. And I think Bishop would speak to this, too. Another thing that I think is super useful, even for myself and living in Rapid City, and yes, I have very many parishes that I can go to a class or attend Mass. But with Real Presence Radio, I know that I have brothers and sisters that their trip to town is 30, 50 miles or more. And I know that they appreciate having Real Presence Radio for their commute into town or just listening at home for apologetics and being encouraged in their faith. So, Bishop, can you speak to that? You know our diocese is spread out and remote in ways.
5: Mm-hmm. Right. Once again, that's just the nature of our Western South Dakota church is that we are very spread out across our diocese. Our diocese of Rapid City is the second smallest diocese regarding population in the country. So, but it's a big territory, isn't it? And so the good news is that folks who might not have a close access to maybe a parish family where there would be some faith formation opportunities can always just jump right on Real Presence Radio and be enriched and grow in their faith. And that's what's very important to me. So I really appreciate this opportunity for Real Presence Radio to proclaim the gospel for our people in Western South Dakota. I'm just going to add one thing, however.
3: I've
5: mentioned this before when I was on the air that, it's beyond those states that we mentioned because of the app that's available.
3: Right.
5: And I have a niece who's lives in Michigan, and she listens to Real Presence Radio, and she has five children, and so she says, sometimes it's like the one chance I can get, just to listen to the good news by jumping on the app. So the reach is far, and so it's really wonderful.
3: Well, there you go, listeners. 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So that's very good.
5: That's exactly right.
3: So our number is 877-795-0122. 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Well, we like to have fun during Live Drive, Amy, and we do have some giveaways. 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You're already giving monthly, and if you increase your monthly gift by $10, then you will receive an RPR t-shirt. And that's also for new monthly donors of $10 a month or current donors that increase to $10 a month. Goodness, I'll learn how to say this yet by the end of the show. So, you know, really nice. Those t-shirts are beautiful. They are actually created and designed by our own Anna in marketing. And it's a radio tower that resembles a monstrance. So it's very cool, and it has the five states on it. And it's just, I think it's just really neat that we have a local person in office that has created that. She's very creative.
4: And you know what I love about that too? It's not just a radio tower and a monstrance, but it also has that look of a windmill, you know, on an old prairie farm.
3: It does. I always think that too. It's, you know, intended to be a radio tower.
4: So specifically like a for our area.
3: But for our area, the windmills, I mean, there's still a few of those around, probably some in use. At the Archangel level, you will receive an 8x10 print. So the Archangel, $5,000 and up, or $417 per month, you'll receive an 8x10 print. And then at the Apostle level, you'll receive a 5x7 custom art print by Olivia Ulmer. You want to tell us a little bit about Olivia? You've got
4: sure.
3: an interesting tidbit that I don't think has been shared on the live drive yet.
4: Yeah, well, so Olivia is actually a twin. And so her twin sister lives here now in Spearfish, along with her brother, Eric Ulmer. And so we have part of the family. So Olivia comes and visits sometimes.
3: No way.
4: So we know Olivia a little bit, you know, and just the Ulmer family we really, really enjoy. And so she's in the process of creating this incredibly beautiful print.
3: Yes.
4: And it'll be a painting of the Holy Family that's inspired by Real Presence Radio mm-hmm. and the Monstrance. Mm-hmm. And so in this print, and we have a little bit of a sketch of it here that we're looking at, Mary's holding Jesus, and she's supporting him in his arm, in her arms, and holding him up almost like in a cross while Joseph is gazing at him. And then Jesus is looking right back up to Joseph, you know, with the, you know, love for his father, foster father Jesus, while Jesus is gazing with the love of a father at, or Joseph is gazing with the love of a father at Jesus. And Olivia said, "It feels so monstrance-like for me. For some reason, our all-powerful Lord came to come in the most vulnerable of forms, and he rests with us still today in such a form. He trusts us to carry him, and he probably gets great joy from it. As for lighting and color, I was thinking of making this image feel like an intimate moment of adoration with the Eucharist and the Monstrance." And so if this comes to fruition in the way that I know Olivia is capable of, it's going to be an incredible gift for our Archangel and Apostle level givers. It's something really to cherish and treasure.
3: And you'll want to hang it in your home or in your prayer space or whatever. It's just a beautiful image. It's, you know, that childlike innocence of Jesus, but also just like so many of us resonate with. And then this is black and white, but the colors that come off the page already are just, you know, amazing. I can't wait to see the final.
4: Yeah, and the joy of this infant Jesus looking up at his mm-hmm. father. You know, we can imagine being in front of the monstrance, yes. which right now we're fortunate because we have adoration going on downstairs, just steps away from us where we are now.
3: Very beautiful.
4: But that we can just picture Jesus gazing at us with that same joy and excitement that we have come to visit him in the mm-hmm. monstrance. So. Mm-hmm.
3: What a beautiful thing.
4: Yeah.
3: What a beautiful thing.
4: Bishop, I bet you wish you could see this.
5: I wish I could. I'd love to see it. Yeah.
3: We're excited. Well, how interesting. Well, any of the Ulmers are listening here now on Real Presence Radio, you need to call in and let us know and hear from you. So how cool that connection, because Olivia is in Aberdeen, and then you said her sister's here in Spearfish and her folks
4: and her brother.
3: As well.
4: Oh, her brother. Yeah,
3: so we would love to hear from them. So, and to call in, it's 877-795-0122. That's 877-795-0122. Bishop, I interrupted. Go ahead.
5: Oh, no interruption. So I was just going to add that, as you mentioned, all the wide reach of Real Presence Radio through all the states that we talked about, we're actually all the bishops of our region are getting together tomorrow. So that's pretty exciting. So
4: exciting.
5: All the bishops of Minnesota and the Dakotas are going to be together. And we get together once a year just, you know, to be with each other and to encourage each other and support one another. So I'll definitely be speaking to the bishops about our mission in the diocese. And then also that I was able to be on Real Presence Radio, a live drive this day. And I know that we're all very grateful for the opportunity to partner with Real Presence Radio for the sake of proclaiming the gospel.
3: And there are several. So are the bishops from North Dakota going to be at this meeting as well?
5: Oh, yes.
3: Okay.
4: So all of Region 8.
3: Okay, very good. Well, we are blessed. I think, we're well on our way this year, but last year I think we had all of our bishops from our listening area on Real Presence Radio at least once. And so what a gift you all are. And yes, Bishop, if you would take a personal thank you from South Dakota and RPR for supporting Real Presence Radio to that meeting, we would be forever in your debt. That is just amazing, and we are blessed by you.
5: Happy to do that. And you mentioned Cammie before that I really have the honor and the joy of being on Real Presence Radio regularly, including have a weekly scripture reflection, and that just means so much to me to be able to have that expanse of proclaiming the gospel of Jesus to this whole wonderful region of God's kingdom. So thanks for that.
3: You are absolutely welcome. There are so many listeners that really appreciate that opportunity to hear that on Real Presence Radio. And I think, Bishop, is it once a week, but Friday is what's coming up?
5: Correct.
3: Over the readings and what's coming up on that Sunday. And then Monday, is it Monday?
5: A recap. Yeah,
3: a recap on Monday. Okay. Just wanted to make sure I had that right.
5: So,
3: not saying it wrong.
5: So folks are heading to church on the weekend and they're, want to get a preview of what the scripture is going to be, and maybe get another slant on the good news, and then maybe after to kind of revisit the scriptures through that about a 15-minute reflection on the scriptures. So I hope that you'll take the opportunity to listen to that and be encouraged.
4: Yes. Well, it's nice for us to be able to share, too, with, like, our people that are investigating the Catholic Church, coming into the Catholic Church, and, particularly for our diocese, for them to be able to hear from their shepherd from day one, so that then when they come to the rite of election at Cathedral during Lent, they feel like they already know you.
3: Yes.
5: That sounds tremendous, and I do know that's important to have a personal connection with the folks of our diocese, so... this is a great, great opportunity for that. When I first came to Rapid City, we had a TV mass, and that was great. But it just for a lot of reasons, we had to forego that. So I was immediately looking for another way to speak to our people, and then Real Presence Radio provided this generous opportunity. So I'm really grateful.
4: And it makes it just super accessible, that you can just listen to it on the app, listen to it on the website. If you're live, obviously you can catch it then.
3: I love that. I can't really blame it on being a busy mother anymore, because my busyness as a mom looks a lot different now that all of my kids are out of the house. But I love being able to sit down, maybe when I've finally given up for the day and I'm like, okay, I'm going to sit down now, I can go on the app and I can listen. I can pick and choose what I want to listen to, or I very well know there was a show on earlier that day that I missed, potentially, or whatever. And I just enjoy being able to access that. And I find it simpler than some of the other ways, although there's lots of wonderful Catholic media out there. Mm-hmm. But it's just what I'm most familiar with.
5: One of the things I was doing, as I mentioned in Iowa, so I was speaking to the new priest about St. Augustine, and one of the things that great saint knew and taught us is that we become what we take in. So he was a man who was very kind of entranced by the world and all its luxuries and all its pleasures. And then he became aware that, that was changing him. And so when we think about what we listen to, what we look at, that's going to really change us and affects us and forms us. And so let's spend time filling ourselves with good, holy, wholesome, encouraging things. And that's what Real Presence Radio does. We can spend the day just being dragged down by things we see, but this is always going to be uplifting, isn't it?
3: Yes. I think it's Matthew Kelly that I first heard say, garbage in, garbage out. Either that or
5: right.
3: Dr. Ray Guarendi, one of them. And I share that with my kids, too. Especially when they're searching for answers, searching for truth, remember to go to, and Bishop will agree with us, go to good and adequate sources. Seek out things that are, that come with that, what would you say, come with that disclaimer, for lack of a better word, that are true, and dig into those things, because there's lots of resources out there, but not all of them are good and true, and not all of them are going to lead you down a path that you have, you know, that you can make a good choice, right? And they're not going to fill you up the same.
4: Right.
5: Exactly right. Yes. No. Our life is precious, and we speak a great deal about how we respect and reverence the life, and we do. But what about our own lives and our own souls? And so let's spend the time being encouraged and uplifted and drawn toward the Lord, for that's why we were created. St. Augustine, I don't mean to harp on him, but I've been thinking about him the last 2 days, and he describes at the beginning of his great work, The Confessions, that the reason we've been created is to praise God. That's the reason we've been created, and we do that by taking in truth and then sharing that truth with others. And since we're in the middle of this live drive, that's one of the things that Real Presence Radio can help us to do, take in truth and beauty and goodness so we can share that with others.
3: Yes. Yes. And I would say truth, beauty, and goodness is proclaimed 24 hours a day, 7 days a week on Real Presence Radio. We also come to you, we're talking about having Bishop on regularly on Real Presence Radio. 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And, we work cooperatively with EWTN. They are able to get their MVPs of EWTN, I like to say, their message to all of us here in the Midwest in our five states, and we too exist because of them. 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So you can give on Venmo, you guys. And she says she gives her gift for trusting in God's plan for RPR. So what a beautiful thing.
4: Beautiful. 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
4: You can follow Grace and do the same thing.
3: Absolutely. 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
7: 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You didn't win them. 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
9: Hi, this is Janet Williams from EWTN's Women of Grace. 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

0: Hi, I'm Sunshine Deem from Real Presence Radio. Here's a prayer for peace from St. Francis of Assisi. In the name of the Father, and of the Son, and of the Holy Spirit, amen. Lord, make me an instrument of your peace. Where there is hatred, let me sow love. Where there is injury, pardon. Where there is doubt, faith. Where there is despair, hope. Where there is darkness, light. And where there is sadness, joy. In the name of the Father, and of the Son, and of the Holy Spirit, amen. Peace be with you today and always.
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2: 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I'm Cammie Brechtel, your listener relationship coordinator for Western South Dakota and Gillette, Wyoming. I am in the beautiful town of Spearfish, South Dakota today, home of Spearfish Canyon, a beautiful place to visit in the fall. And I am joined by my beautiful co-host,
3: Amy Julian.
2: Amy Julian, you remember your name?
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2: Sure, the leaves are changing and are beautiful this time of year. 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
4: For sure. 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So again, it's been an honor to be on Live Drive again, and I just want to thank everybody who has been generous in this important effort we do together. 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If you're thinking about a generous gift of any size, it's time to act on that. 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
2: Thank you, Bishop Bullock. We appreciate you. God bless your travels and be safe.
4: Okay. Very good. We'll talk to you later. God bless you all.
2: Talk to you later.
3: Thank you, Bishop.
2: All right. Like I said, we are in Spearfish, South Dakota. I'm Cammie Brechtel, and I'm joined by Amy Julian. And that was Bishop Scott Bullock, the bishop of our diocese here in Western South Dakota. And we are blessed by him when he joins us. He is a tremendous supporter of Real Presence Radio and graces us with his presence often. So we thank him for his time. Just reminding you that we have raised $1,215 this hour. We're hoping to bump that up to reach our goal of $8,400 for this hour. 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And we are joined by our next guest, Mike Barnes. Mike, welcome to the show.
5: Hello.
2: And he was a little hesitant to come on the radio today, maybe mostly due to his schedule. I don't know what his other hang-ups were.
5: I've warned you. Nobody knows what's going to come out of this mouth when we start talking.
2: Amy,
5: so.
2: I knew within 5 minutes of visiting with him that he would make a great guest and not be
3: Absolutely.
2: Shy to the microphone. So
3: she asked me for a list of people, and you were actually on the top of the list, Mike.
2: How do you feel about that? See, when you're friends with Amy, you get voluntold a lot of things.
5: That's my life.
2: Well, we are happy that you are here. Would you introduce yourself just briefly to our listeners?
5: So I'm Mike Barnes, and my wife and I have lived in Spearfish now for 35 years.
2: Wow, very good.
5: Or so. We moved around the country before kind of settling here, and once I get started on this, I won't stop. So we're just going to leave that introduction the way it is, and I will just answer questions.
2: All
5: right.
2: We'll
5: try to keep it like, as my wife says, Cliff Notes version, Mike.
2: Cliff Notes version. Does she get tired and fall asleep when you talk?
5: She gets kind of frustrated with me, and she was actually one that's like, don't go on the radio. Don't go on the radio.
2: All right.
5: So, yes.
2: Wow. Okay. Yeah. So we stuck to the Cliff Notes. We did good in your introduction.
5: Yes.
2: Very good.
3: Because he's an interesting guy. So
2: I think
3: really
2: so.
5: I'm old, and I have a lot of stories. That's what old people do.
2: The fact that you can remember them and tell them so well is a tremendous gift. I'm not so good at that all of the time. So I think that's fun to hear from.
3: But I do think we should hear what you do for a living, because that's actually fascinating to me.
5: Everybody asks that question. What I do for a living is I make people better.
2: Oh.
5: If I, or in another way of saying it is, I help people get to where they want to be. The people that I'm privileged to supervise, my job is to help them succeed. The people that I'm privileged to work underneath, my job is to help them succeed. And if we do that, and if I do that, then the organization that I represent goes on to do crazy, amazing, unprecedented things. And if it sounds like I'm exaggerating, I assure you I am not. And if I start talking and it sounds like I'm bragging, I assure you I am. But not about me. It's about all of the people that I have been so fortunate that God has put in my path and allowed me to interact with.
2: Well,
5: and
2: that's what I hear ringing true, Mike, is that, yes, we have these careers, right? And we work out in the corporate world. You know, some of us aren't always blessed to work in ministry. And it sounds, though, that you are ministering and that your faith is, you're fueled by your faith and you're taking that into your job and into your life.
5: And if we use churchy language, my primary vocation is churchy. Husband and father.
2: Very good. That
5: is given.
2: Mm-hmm.
5: The secondary one is I am out in the world. I'm not in church. Mm-hmm. You know, I'm not with all of the church functions. And it took me a long time to understand that, and a series of personal crises and family things that really emphasized what I'm supposed to be doing. And finally, like, it took 55 years, so it's been a little while since that happened, to realize that I was now in a position to use those God-given gifts, and they are God-given, to really for the betterment of like the people I interact with and society as a whole.
2: Mm-hmm.
5: So that's where we ended up with. And I will just put this teaser on. It's all about the people, but my entire 39 career has been involved working with fish.
2: Oh, I think you were the perfect guest for this show.
5: So.
2: Fisher of men or fish?
5: Fish.
2: But I think both.
5: Fish in a variety and a variety of roles. And I do it, you know, like, see, now I'm going to get started. And so I think, like, when people talk about the Peter and Andrew, and when you talk about people working with fish, I wish people would understand that those individuals, they smelled really bad.
2: Right.
5: They were not, like, when they talk about salt of the earth, it goes beyond that, you know.
2: You hoped for salt.
5: Yeah,
2: there.
5: And then not only the risks that they took, you know, all of those things of being out in the boats all the time, it's a different experience, to try to, you know, from contrast that with somebody sitting in an office punching a computer all the time. It's just a different way to look at it. So when you read the Gospels and, you know, you're like, well, they caught these fish and they fried them up on shore. Well, yeah, but first they had to catch them. They had to clean them and all of that kind of stuff.
2: Maybe.
5: And how did that work in those times without indoor plumbing and all of the associated niceties we have that dispose of all of the really physical aspects of life that so define Catholicism.
3: And when you're a shepherd, you smell like the sheep. When you're a fisherman, you smell like the fish.
5: Exactly.
2: Very good. Well, I mean, we appreciate you. We appreciate you here, and you're obviously passionate about your faith and sharing that with others, and I think that's a beautiful thing, you know? And that's, too, Real Presence Radio can fuel us to help us do that and evangelize, but also, you know, we can encourage others to listen in as well. Mm-hmm. 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Join your brothers and sisters who have already given. We heard from Todd and Vicki in Crookston, Minnesota, Damon and Tracy here of Spearfish, Angel and Barbara of Rapid City, Aaron of Fargo, Mary Ann of Surrey, North Dakota, and Grace of Rapid City. I think that one's supposed to be Sioux Falls, so I'm just going to say that. So we can say we heard from the eastern part of the state as well. 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You want to give that number, Amy?
3: Sure. It's 877-795-0122, 877-795-0122, or on Venmo at Real Presence Radio 1. And that's the number one, at Real Presence Radio 1.
2: Right. And we are going to be coming up on a hard break here soon, but we will still be with you into the next hour, Amy and I. So, yeah. All right. So, Mike, back to you. I know that because of your job, you travel quite often and you enjoy listening to Real Presence Radio. Is there something that you've heard recently that stood out to you or guided you?
5: Okay. So here is why I was hesitant to come on.
2: And we only have a few minutes.
5: So okay.
2: We've got to have the clip
3: can start.
5: So here's the teaser for after the heartbreak.
2: Okay.
5: I do not listen to radio that much.
2: Oh, maybe you did tell me that, but...
5: Yeah, so
2: okay.
5: So we can talk later about why it's important for even those that don't listen to mm-hmm. Real Presence mm-hmm. to support it, because it's not a fee-for-service model. It's part of, like the bishop said, part of the bigger picture of all of us working together.
2: Mm-hmm. Very good. Well, I encourage you, I know that, to listen to Real Presence Radio, because when you're spending a lot of time in the car, it makes sense, right? So
3: it does
2: I'll
3: make
2: convert
3: sense.
2: You yet.
3: Yeah. Well, and it's in my own conversion, you know,
2: yeah.
3: and then subsequent to that, like listening to Dr. David Anders and mm-hmm. Cy Kellett and Jimmy Akin and all these incredibly knowledgeable theologians.
2: Right.
3: What a gift to be able to have that in your car or on your computer or wherever it is.
2: It's like they're sitting right next to you, really.
3: Mm-hmm.
2: All right. Well, this is the Fall Live Drive for Real Presence Radio 2026 from Spearfish, South Dakota, this hour and into the next. Join us on the other side of the break. Cue in that number now, 877-795-0122. We'll see you after the break.

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3: This is Franciscan Media's Saint of the Day for September 16th. Today we celebrate Saint Cornelius. Persecution of the church during the 3rd century reached such a peak that there was no pope for 14 months. Today's saint was elected following that interval. The greatest problem of Cornelius's 2-year term as pope had to do with the sacrament of penance. The question centered on the readmission of Christians who had renounced their faith during the time of persecution. Some of the proposed solutions were extreme, including one that came from a priest who had himself consecrated a rival bishop of Rome, the church's first antipope. This priest denied that the church had any power to welcome back those who had denied their faith, even those guilty of adultery. Cornelius, however, had the support of most of the church in condemning such extremes. In 251, he held a synod in Rome and ordered that lapsed Catholics could be restored to the church with what he called the usual medicines of repentance. Persecutions resumed the following year, and Cornelius was arrested and deported. Though he was a candidate for martyrdom, he more likely died in 253 as a result of the hardships of his exile and imprisonment than by beheading. There's more about the saints, along with inspiration and Catholic resources, at our website, saintoftheday.org. From Franciscan Media, this has been Saint of the Day.
4: I'm Father Richard Kunst with a Papal Minute.
5: On the night of August 6, 1978, Pope Paul VI took his last breath in his summer residence of Castel Gandolfo, which is just outside of Rome. In fact, to be precise, he took his last breath at 9:41 p.m. The doctor caring for him at the time turned from his patient and said, "The Pope is dead." What happened next was nothing less than amazing. The very moment after the doctor made his statement, the Pope's own alarm clock began to ring. The future Pope had purchased the clock in Warsaw in 1923, and for the next 55 years it was set to ring at 6 a.m. Later, the Vatican spokesman, Father Romero Pantaleori, commented, quote, "It was most strange. The Pope was very fond of the clock. He bought it in Poland and has always took it on his trips," end of quote. There's no explanation as to how this little clock, which accompanied the Pope for all of his life, rang at the moment of his death. You can learn this and much more on papalartifacts.com.
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6: 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So we are at the top of a new hour here, and we are in Spearfish, South Dakota today and for the next hour. And I am joined by my co-host, Amy Julian. Amy, I'm so glad you're here.
7: I'm so glad I'm here. Thank you for inviting me.
6: Yes, it's been a great day so far. But as always, we start the top of the hour with prayer, and Amy is going to lead us in in that prayer?
7: Okay, this prayer is from the USCCB, the United States Conference of Catholic Bishops, and it's their prayer for the new evangelization in the name of the Father and the Son and the Holy Spirit.
6: Amen.
7: We hear from St. Paul in his letter to the Romans, "Everyone who calls on the name of the Lord will be saved. But how can they call on him in whom they have not believed? And how can they believe in him of whom they have not heard? And how can they hear without someone to preach? And how can people preach unless they are sent?" Heavenly Father, pour forth your Holy Spirit to inspire me with these words from Holy Scripture. Stir in my soul the desire to renew my faith and deepen my relationship with your Son, our Lord Jesus Christ, so that I might truly believe in and live the good news. Open my heart to hear the gospel and grant me the confidence to proclaim the good news to others. Pour out your Spirit so that I might be strengthened to go forth and witness to the gospel in my everyday life through my words and actions. In moments of hesitation, remind me, if not me, then who will proclaim the gospel? If not now, then when will the gospel be proclaimed? If not the truth of the gospel, then what shall I proclaim? God our Father, I pray that through the Holy Spirit, I might hear the call of the new evangelization to deepen my faith, grow in confidence to proclaim the gospel, and boldly witness to the saving grace of your Son, Jesus Christ, who lives and reigns with you in the unity of the Holy Spirit, God forever and ever. Amen. In the name of the Father, and the Son, and the Holy Spirit.
6: Amen.
7: That's beautiful.
6: Isn't that a beautiful prayer?
7: Yeah.
6: I love that. I love that. And so appropriate, you know, as we are stewards of evangelization. Was that a good word? I don't know. Stewards of evangelization here at Real Presence Radio.
7: And so, if I'm not the one to support Real Presence Radio, then who is?
6: And then who is?
7: Somebody has to.
6: My mom says that all the time. I'm like, Mom, why do you support Real Presence Radio? Well, because if I don't, who's going to? You know, so she doesn't leave it to somebody else, right? So that's a beautiful thing and I know she enjoys it, and she's an avid listener and has been listening for many, many years. And so, and my husband and I, too, we support Real Presence Radio because I kind of think of it as a legacy. I want it to exist for others, you know, presently and in the future. And I like to give my money to something that I know means something. You know, I, too, we support Real Presence Radio because I kind of think of it as a legacy. I want it to exist for others, you know, presently and in the future. And I like to give

0: have some challenge gifts at the top of this hour to read to you as well. These gifts were given pre-live drive due to the work that our listener relationship coordinators do, myself and many others. There's Eastern South Dakota, North Dakota, Minnesota. We work diligently calling and intercepting people in the middle of their day to receive these gifts, and we pray with them along the way. So we're going to read those to you now. If you want to start us off, Amy, go ahead.
1: All right. We heard from Rock and Rita, who dedicate their gift and thanksgiving for our blessed priests in Western South Dakota Diocese.
0: Very good, very beautiful. James of Rapid City dedicates his gift for the impact he finds from RPR. Very good.
1: Yeah, and we had another anonymous gift from Sturgis, South Dakota. Thank you, Anonymous.
0: Yay, we heard from Sturgis. Very good. Jody and Joanne of Faith, South Dakota, give in memory of all of the Catholic daughters who have passed on at St. Joseph's Catholic Church in Faith, South Dakota. Another St. Joseph's.
1: Another St. Joseph, yeah. And Robert of Rapid City donated in honor of our priests. And so we have a lot of people thankful for those priests. And, of course, for our own bishop that we heard from earlier. And
0: Catholic daughters.
1: Yeah, and hopefully Real Presence Radio is stirring vocations even as we speak.
0: Absolutely. And what do those gifts total,
1: Amy? $2,754.
0: And we want to hear some more of that fanfare. So please call in, and so we can hear some fanfare at 877-795-0122. 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So those giving levels going into this hour, let's talk about those briefly as well. You can come in at the Guardian Angel level, a one-time gift of $250 or below, or $20 a month. At the Evangelist level, at $250 or $21 a month. I think I said Guardian Angel level is $250 and under, and then the Evangelist is at $250 and above. And at the Messenger level, Amy, what do you come in at there?
1: Yeah, one-time gift of $360 or $30 a month, which is really only a dollar a day.
0: Right, a dollar a day. Or we've got the Disciple level at $500, just a one-time gift, or spread that out over the 12 months at $42 a month. The Apostle level at $1,000 as a one-time gift, or $83 a month. And what's the very tippy top?
1: So for those whom God has really blessed, the Archangel level, $5,000 and up, or $417 plus per month.
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0: 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And then,

0: Oh, I'm getting
1: that's the apostle level.
0: Apostle and then... level. Thank you for your help. This is why you're my co-host. I can't read things. But anyway, just give it those two levels. You'll receive this beautiful print. I'm not giving it any justice because I can't talk very well. But Olivia is a local artist. And you said her sister and brother live here in Spearfish, too. Yeah. So, how
1: she's
0: cool
1: well known
0: is that?
1: Us.
0: That she's local, in a sense, and has graced us with her incredible talent. So call in. Amy, you want to give out that number for us?
1: Sure. It's 877-795-0122.
0: 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All right, Mike, so you've heard that we have fun and we do some giveaways here, and we've got some folks that have already challenged us to give and start off this live drive. 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
2: I will do that, but I'll start with a story.
0: Let's hear it.
2: Because you talked about fun. Okay.
0: Yes.
2: So, one evening, my wife and I and my son were sitting around having dinner, and as all good fathers do, I started talking about things like responsibility, integrity, all those things.
0: Sure.
2: And all of a sudden, my wife made this sound like she was sucking in her breath.
0: Oh.
2: And I said, "What was that for?" And she said, "That was you sucking all the fun out of this conversation."
0: Oh!
2: So.
0: Whoa.
2: And then my son said, "Yeah, you know, you are kind of a daddy fun sucker." And so that became my nickname. Mm-hmm. And I wear that proudly because, so this is what it goes back to. Over many, many years, in fact, in 1989, there was a guest speaker here at Spearfish, and he talked about viewing money differently. And that started this whole big
0: transformation.
2: Yes, exactly.
0: Okay.
2: To where it's not my money.
0: Right.
2: Everything we have is a gift. Life is a gift. Physical bodies, all of it is a gift. And we are just, like you use the word steward, we are just stewards of everything we have. Mm-hmm. It could be gone tomorrow. Mm-hmm. But being stewards is a tremendous responsibility. And so things like Real Presence Radio, even though I might not listen very much because of all these other things going on, I know the impact it has, and it is my responsibility as a Catholic man to support this.
0: What a beautiful
2: thing. It's you know, and it just goes with everything. Everything is, you know, we have responsibilities to God and to each other, and that's, you know, and I see the impact. And even if I didn't, it still would be just a gesture of good faith to support it because of the potential that I would see with it. And I will say as well, so I'm, because it's such a serious responsibility to me, I research the organizations that we are willing to give the resources that God has given us to those organizations.
0: Yes, you and should.
2: I agree. That's part of being responsible donors, right? And from my research, obviously, we continue to contribute to Real Presence Radio because of things like there are no exorbitant executive salaries. The money is used wisely. It's efficient. It's effective. And I can't say that about all of the charities that we used to give to. Unfortunately, a lot of them Catholic in name, perhaps. And there are charities that won't even divulge that information.
0: Right, which is so
2: you know,
0: backwards.
2: And so, yeah, so I feel very... honored and privileged because we have a good Catholic apostolate that we can support that benefits all of Western South Dakota, all of South Dakota, all of the five-state area. And the impact we're having is not just here locally. And this is what I preach even at where I work with the people that I'm privileged to work with. The work that we're doing is not here. It has ramifications worldwide. And once we realize that our impacts, even though I think we get in our own little world, you know, we're just in this little spearfish thing. It doesn't have anything beyond that, but it does.
0: It does.
2: And we'll never know until we get to the other side just what impact all of these little, even if it's the widow's mite, the impact that we can have. See, and this is why you should not let me talk because I don't shut up.
0: No, Mike. We're going to take you and this show on the road because you've just laid it all out for us. I mean, wasn't that perfect to a T? And I just want to share that. I mean, we really do run on a shoestring budget here.
3: Yes.
0: There are no exorbitant executive salaries going out there. You know, yes, I am privileged to be paid for my position, and I'm thankful that I can put food on my table and live in my home. And I thank the Lord and all of our listeners for that every single day. But I'm not living in a mansion somewhere on a hill, right, with 16 cars and 2 planes or 7 planes or whatever. And just simply, it costs to have radio in this area, but we exist here, we exist in Gillette, Wyoming, because of gracious people like you, that give to Real Presence Radio. You know, they, like Mike said, it was their, I forget what word to use, but purpose, their obligation.
2: Responsibility.
0: Responsibility. Yes. Thank you. To support the mission of evangelization. So we are rolling into a break here, but we're starting to hear from some of you out there. We had a gift come in. Let's read that real quick before break.
1: Sure, that's from Daryl from Minot, North Dakota, giving it the gift level of disciple. Thank you, Daniel. And Daryl, and the priest.
0: Isn't that fun?
1: That's wonderful.
0: We heard the fanfare. Yeah.
1: And so his message is the priests and deacons of Our Lady of Grace of Minot, North Dakota.
0: Very good.
1: Daryl, thank you so much for your gift. We appreciate that.
0: Yes, Daryl, we are blessed by you. So if you want to join Daryl and enjoy the fanfare, call in at 877-795-0122. 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
0: 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Amy Julian is joining me today. She is my lovely co-host and assistant extraordinaire. I'm going to give you that title now because you have saved me a couple times today.
1: Well, it is my pleasure to do so, and you have so many balls juggling that I'm happy to catch one of them every once in a while.
0: Thank you. Thank you. This is why I ask you to pair with me because you do such a great job. Well, we are getting started off this hour tremendously, and we have a new guest with us. We said goodbye to Mike. He left us with his, challenge of responsibility, right?
1: That was beautiful.
0: Wasn't that
1: beautiful? Yeah, I'm going to find that little snippet online and save that because he was good.
0: He was inspirational and just right on the money. So, yeah, I think we're going to have to take that to the next level there. But we are now joined with a new guest, Amy. Do you want to help bring her into the show here?
1: Sure. This is my friend Sharon Henry. And Sharon and I have known each other for 20 years at least. Actually, when I came into the church, Sharon was teaching OCIC, or at the time it was RCIC. And she taught my oldest daughter about the faith. I don't know if you remember that, but she was in fifth grade and you were her RCIC instructor. So I've known Sharon since I came into the church.
0: Really?
1: Yeah. And then in the last 10 or 12 years, we've been blessed to teach Catechesis of the Good Shepherd together. Yep. And reading stories is Sharon's superpower because she spent most of her life as a librarian and reading to some of the littlest ones.
3: I did. Yes.
1: Yeah. Aww. It's good to have you, Sharon.
3: Thank you. Good to be here.
0: What Yay. A beautiful thing. So you are a parishioner here at St. Joseph's, and you live here in Spearfish, I assume.
3: I do,
0: Very
3: yes.
0: good. Anything else that Amy didn't share that you would like to introduce yourself to the listeners?
3: It's been a wonderful time at St. Joseph's and all the different wonderful priests we've had and the changes and for the better. And it's been a wonderful place to live in Spearfish, South Dakota.
1: Yeah, and Sharon is also leads quite a few of our Bible studies, and she's always on the hunt for new information. And this fall, they're doing a study on James.
3: Correct.
1: And so, you can't get the librarian out of the books. You can take her out of the library, but she's still going to bring the books back.
0: Very good.
3: Exactly.
0: Oh, a love of learning is a great gift, and just what a blessing. What a blessing that is. Well, Sharon, thanks for joining us here on our live drive show. We are happy that you are here. And maybe you just tell us a little bit about what you enjoy about Real Presence Radio.
3: Well, you can segue into it with I love of learning because
0: there you go.
3: Dr. Anders and Dr. Ray Guarendi and Catholic Answers and Marcus Veeder and all the things that I catch when I'm driving here and there have been just food for my spirit and food for my brain and helping me to stay, continually learning, which is a goal in my life. So
0: yeah. Yes. Is there any one particular thing that you've learned from listening that stands with you, stays with you?
3: I've learned a lot about the Protestant evolution through listening to Dr. Anders and where we went, in different directions and how we went in different directions. And that's given me a good perspective.
0: Yeah. Isn't that helpful to know that? I think we can understand our Protestant brothers and sisters a little bit better.
3: Right.
0: When we understand how that, what created those changes. And I don't know, I always feel a little bit more smarter.
1: Well, and especially if you're on the way into the church, like I was,
0: right.
1: Two decades ago. Just understanding, why those differences are. And then it enables you to really kind of weigh and decide for yourself and seek that truth. And consistently you find it, through the teachings of all the different hosts on RPR and EWTN, you find that truth in the Catholic Church, and it becomes more and more convicting the more you learn about it, the more things you hear.
3: And they're very upfront about the fact, especially Dr. Anders, that is the idea is to find the truth. And if you haven't found it, don't join, Join where you find the truth.
0: Join where you find the truth. Oh, I love that. I love that. And it's so true. So many of us, you know, they say that our young people, you know, the 30-somethings, right, the upper 20s, they're seeking out truth, right? And I believe that because they've probably grown up with technology in such a way that they are inundated with all kinds of information all the time. And now they're maybe in a position in life where that's not serving them well, and they're seeking out the truth, and more importantly, seeking out the Catholic faith. Because, I mean, no discredit to any other faith or religion, but sometimes it's my interpretation of the scripture, or it's my view as pastor so-and-so. That is totally different in the Catholic Church, and we have it, you know, how do I say, going back all the way, right?
1: To that apostolic truth.
0: That apostolic truth. And that, for me, even as a cradle Catholic, when I first became, and it was probably through my confirmation, I made confirmation a little bit older in high school, I believe, but when I understood that, like, it actually clicked in my brain, I was like, why would I seek out anything else, right? And maybe I was a little sprinkle here or there or whatever at that time in my life, but when I knew that, I mean, I knew that just from learning and growing up and going to class, that, you know, truth is truth. There, period. Right?
3: Right.
0: What would you say to that, Sharon?
3: I would say period.
0: Period.
3: Yeah, exactly.
0: I know, right? I mean, just what a tremendous gift, though.
3: Right.
0: As well. We did have a gift come in while we were chatting, so I'm going to read that for us. Father James, I believe, of Grand Forks, North Dakota, at the evangelist level, a challenge to fellow priests in the Diocese of Fargo to call in and donate. And we kind of got
1: Father James.
0: Yeah. We kind of got a little tilt to that from Bishop Bullock as well when he was on earlier as well. He was speaking more to bishops, but now the priests, hey, you've been challenged by Father James at Grand Forks, North Dakota.
1: And maybe Fargo should challenge the priests from the other dioceses.
0: Ooh, I would
1: love get a little competition going.
0: Yes, please. Yes, please. Well, to do that challenge, you can call in at 877-795-0122. 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So I want to talk just a little bit, ladies. We're having great conversation, but operation costs. Mike kind of got me into this. And, you know, across our 27 signals and 17 stations, right, we cover an assumed population of 2.4 million listeners. I mean, isn't that amazing? So how do you feel about that, Sharon? 2.4 million people are listening to you right now.
3: That's slightly intimidating.
0: Don't be too intimidated. They're probably not all listening at the same time. So,
1: well, what's really interesting, you look at the average monthly cost. It's $195,000 a month. So over the year, that's just under $2.4 million, right?
0: Exactly.
1: 12 times 200,000.
0: Very good.
1: So that means we actually cover 2.4 million listeners with $2.4 million. So we're about a buck a listener.
0: About a buck
1: a
0: listener.
1: That's a pretty good deal.
0: That is a pretty good deal. So see, that's all it takes, you know, if all of you called in with that gift. 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All right. So what do you think, Amy? I just lost what I was going to ask you, but
1: I'd love to hear from Sharon why she decided to become a supporter of Real Presence Radio.
3: Well, it's actually back dues. I was thinking about it after the questions, and I realized that actually Christian radio, and in this case it started out as not Catholic because there wasn't any in our area right. in California, Christian radio was a lifesaver.
0: Yeah.
3: Because I was a young mother with 5 children, and they were not good conversationalists yet. And my kitchen was at the back of the house, and my husband and the children were at the front of the house. And there was a lot of time in that kitchen and other types of chores. And Christian radio really helped with the music, with the teaching that at the time I didn't see as being, you know, anything other than fabulous. It was a constant reassurance that God is here, is present. And then I would sing along, and just singing is praying twice. Mm-hmm. And so then that went on for years. And then when Mother Angelica came on, it was television. And all of those shows and programs saved my life. Kept my attitude more positive, helped me out when I really didn't think there was any way out. And and it was just, it's a lonely lifestyle sometimes in the United States, because we do have our separate houses and we move so often. I didn't have extended family around, and I felt encouraged continually. Mm-hmm. And because there was no one else in the kitchen with me, I could listen to whatever I wanted to listen to, and I could sing whatever I wanted to sing.
0: What a beautiful thing. I mean, it really is inspirational, and it leads us to the Lord, and music is beautiful. Praise and worship music is one of my favorite things. Mm-hmm. However, Real Presence Radio does not provide music nonstop, but thinking back to that time and thinking about to present day, and you're listening to 24 hours of talk radio, or that's available to you, how would you compare it now? Is it more enriching? Is it more, what's it more of?
3: More educational, probably. And since my children have become extremely good conversationalists, I don't always need, you know, it's just learning so many things and slotting them into place in my overall worldview. Mm-hmm. Yeah. I love it. I love that it's not all music, but if they wanted to add some more music, that would be fine.
1: Uh-huh. And I've met her children. They're all grown now. And I can testify that they are incredible conversationalists. And I'd love to be a fly on the wall
0: really?
1: At the Henry household.
0: Thanksgiving or something.
1: They're just fascinating. Yeah.
0: Well, wow. Well, that's what, you know, that's a great thing, though, to be able to have beautiful conversations like that, mm-hmm. challenge one another, help each other in our faith journey, talk about questions that we have maybe about the faith or life or whatever, you know, what a gift to be able to do that. And I feel like I'm doing that when I listen in on Real Presence Radio, too. I feel like exactly. I'm very much a part of the conversation, mm-hmm. you know, so.
1: And part of it's because it's so approachable. And even when you have intellectual giants like Dr. David Anders, we keep referring back to him, but so many of them are, you know, that they speak in a way that you can understand regardless of where you're starting. And they lead you gently through that truth in a way that you don't throw up roadblocks, you don't, you know, begin to formulate, you know, arguments against it, but they're so engaging, they just draw you in to that mm-hmm. beautiful, beautiful truth.
3: Amen. Yep.
0: Mm-hmm. Very good. So come and be a part of the conversation at 877-795-0122. 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We've raised $750. That's a great start to this hour of Live Drive 2026. 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You know, Amy, you join us a lot regularly as a co-host of mine, and we are always, you know, local, right? So as we have what we call Real Presence Live, and we break from your original programming in, and we come to you live from 8 to 10 a.m. Mountain Time every Tuesday, Wednesday, and Thursday, or 9 to 11 Central Time. And when I say local, I mean someone from the local 5-state region is going to be on the air hosting, talking to. We have many priests that join us. We have bishops that join us. And then there's LRCs like me across the area. And we get to dive into those local stories of our diocese and our parishes and our towns. What does that mean to you, Amy, when we get to do that?
1: For us, it's a beautiful way to be able to showcase and recognize a lot of the beautiful things that are happening in our parish. You know, mm-hmm. whether it's the kiddos that just opened us with the prayer at the top of the previous hour from the St. Joseph School, or when we have a big program starting like the Catholic Schoolhouse, which is the homeschooling cooperative yes. that we have here at St. Joseph, or Bible studies like Sharon's, you know, a multitude of things. The Mass series that we just had this summer with Father Kevin and Father Max.
0: Yeah, good memory.
1: Well, we just have such, you know, amazing
0: dynamic
1: things going on. And mm-hmm. so to be able to highlight those even to our own parishioners that maybe missed some of the things that we're doing, but they're listening on RPR. So they hear it then and they can go back and listen to it on YouTube, or being able to hear the stories going on from other local churches
0: yes.
1: and stealing those good ideas and trying to
0: borrowing.
1: Them.
0: We won't borrowing. Say stealing. We'll just yeah. say borrowing.
1: Yeah. And, you know, and implementing them, or just being inspired, you know, mm-hmm. by what you hear about what's happening in our own backyards, you know, mm-hmm. and so that's really exciting, I think, and to hear familiar voices, because you start to recognize people mm-hmm. even from across the country, and then, you know, going to something in Sioux Falls and you hear somebody, you run into somebody that you've heard on the radio. Mm-hmm. We really are a small town community that's spread out over 5 states, and I think that's that Midwestern flair, that Midwestern ethic, and the Midwestern relationships that we've developed that we have really only here on RPR. And so
0: I love that RPR has Midwestern flair.
1: There you go.
0: It's going to be a
1: new catchphrase.
0: Yes. Well, and all of the things that you're sharing, the different organizations and church activities, if you will, or events, that is what Real Presence Radio is about in a sense as well. We want to bring those local stories of conversion, reversion, and of faith, those close moments to Christ, those events that help guide us in our faith. We want to bring those to the airwaves and share with all of our listeners. Like you said, sometimes we need new ideas. Maybe we're borrowing ideas. Sometimes maybe we're learning about someone's faith journey, and maybe we associate with that and we can relate to that. Maybe we're hearing from a homeschool group or Catholic schools or Knights of Columbus, or we're hearing about Catholic Daughters for the first time. Mm-hmm. RPR wants to pair with all of those groups and organizations and share about those events, because it's important to all of you. So
1: yeah, and it's not just what we're sharing, but also who's receiving it.
0: Who's receiving
1: it? So Sharon,
0: it?
1: When you think about who's receiving this message, who do you hope to reach with your support of Real Presence Radio?
3: Well, I can't help but think of my young life with small children in the house, and mm-hmm. and how much radio changed, you know, the monologue that was going on in my head. It actually broadened my perspective and helped me to think beyond the very next diaper change or whatever was coming up. Yeah. So I hope that young people, young mothers out there especially, or anybody that's spending a lot of time alone, needs to change the monologue and reach and see how the radio has reached out to them, and they can reach back to the radio.
1: Yeah, I think of farmers in the tractor.
3: Farmers in the tractor.
1: They're exactly. alone.
0: They're spending a lot of time, you know, in their machinery, and there's a radio in every tractor. I heard that on Real Presence Radio yeah. today, too.
1: Or even you in know? Gillette at the coal mines and those humongous, you know, vehicles
0: Break
1: that they have. They've got radios in those things, you know, and so you never know who you're listening, you know, with, or who you're reaching with Real Presence Radio, who's mm-hmm. listening, where they're listening, and it, especially now where we have so much isolation, you know, we were connected to people in so many different ways, but then we're very often isolated because we're living in a car or 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
0: Mm-hmm. 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We've got about, a little over 15 minutes to hear from you in this hour, and then we'll be signing off. Not completely, just from Spearfish, and you know, make it worth our while. 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
1: When you think about monthly payments that you make, a lot of them are payments we're obliged to make, whether it's our mortgage or electricity or insurance or whatever it is. But this is something that we're blessed to do. And, you know, that more than just providing for ourselves, we're providing for others, mm-hmm. that we're providing for that growth for those young moms or those ranchers or coal miners or whatever it is. And this is a choice, like Mike was saying earlier, it's our responsibility to spread the gospel. And it's our choice how we can do it. And this is one of the most cost-effective ways that we can share the gospel with the money that God has entrusted to us.
0: Oh, I love how you said cost-effective. And yeah, because I always think of it as an easy way to evangelize. What do you think about that, Sharon? Easy way to evangelize, cost-effective? I don't know.
3: I just hear so many people saying, I accidentally turned to that station mm-hmm. and I heard this thing and I got really interested. And then I started following through and I thought, huh. It just happened. Just somebody just going through the dial and there it was.
1: Yeah, you hit seek and boy, you don't even know what you're seeking for when you hit that seek button.
0: I like to think that the Holy Spirit is intervening in those moments, right? Mm-hmm. But just think of all of the listeners that are in their car and they're traveling across I-90, across South Dakota, right? Or they're traveling north or south here. And they just happen to, you know, come upon the radio station. We want to minister to them in the depth of the evening and the night and maybe when they're feeling blue or in sitting in a hospital room or whatever. And, you know, we want to be with them and pray with them during those times, for sure. Mm-hmm. All right. So if you've never given before, today is your day. Maybe you've always thought about it. I invite you to call in at 877-795-0122. 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
1: Or on the app.
0: Thank you. See, this is why you're my lovely co-host, because you remember these things. Yeah. Sharon, we talked about David Anders and we talked about some of the EWTN VIPs, I call them, right? Mm-hmm. And I'm so glad that we get to listen in on them, you know, because of Catholic Radio. Are you able to catch Real Presence live ever when we have it locally from Spearfish here? Have you ever heard Amy and I talk?
3: Sure.
0: Yeah. Yeah. Do you remember anything that maybe
3: nothing
0: we
3: not
0: shared? Oh no. Well, I guess it wasn't that inspirational. Shoot. I kind of put you on the, you know.
3: But I have
0: caught you off guard there, but
3: I have something to say about Mother Angelica.
0: Oh, please.
3: So if you have to take that 6:30 flight out of Rapid City, yes. and you have to drive from Spearfish and you have to be there at least an hour early, and you just think, I'm all alone and it's dark out here and I hope the car is going to make it. And is that snow? Is that ice on the road?
0: Because it can be.
3: And all of a sudden, tricky. Mother Angelica comes on. It must be around 5 o'clock in the morning, maybe mm-hmm. a little bit earlier. And she is just so grounding.
0: Isn't she? Yeah.
3: And there you are listening to Mother Angelica, and she's just like, what are you worrying about, dear? And it's just like, what was I worrying about? The Lord is here.
0: The Lord is here.
3: Yeah. So I'm sorry I can't remember exactly, but. I like everything Amy says, so there you go.
0: No.
1: That's why I brought her.
0: Well, what a wonderful thing that you, you know, are part of community here in Spearfish and at St. Joseph's. I mean, it's just a blessing to have and be a part of that.
3: Absolutely.
0: You know, I know I cherish my church family as well. But if you were to talk to somebody about supporting the mission of Real Presence Radio, what would you say to them? How would you encourage them?
3: I would say what you've been saying, that it is a very cost-effective way to reach people and be in a very non-challenging way, because they can always turn the radio off.
0: Mm-hmm.
3: And
0: mm-hmm.
3: so, yeah, so they if they keep it on, it's because of the Holy Spirit.
0: Mm-hmm.
3: So
0: mm-hmm.
3: it's cost-effective, and it can fill a very deep spot of loneliness in people's lives.
0: Mm-hmm. Mm-hmm. Mm-hmm. Absolutely. Well, yeah, we are here at 89.9 and 94.7 in Rapid City and 88.1 in Gillette, Wyoming. And speaking of Gillette, Wyoming, I'm going to be there tomorrow.
1: I get to
0: scooch over to Gillette and I think from 10 to noon, that's mountain time, do the show from St. Matthew's there.
1: Oh, I love that parish.
0: I know. Everybody, every time I say St. Matthew's, that's what people, that's how they react. They're so excited. So it's just a lovely group of beautiful, wonderful Catholics there, and they really give back to their community. I think they have a lot of people coming in and out because of the, is it coal mines?
1: Yeah.
0: That they have there? Coal mines there, you know, because people change jobs and they move in and out a lot, I think, because of that work. And so, yeah, so I'm excited to go and be there soon.
1: That's
0: so
1: exciting.
0: Just giving that number one more time, or another time, 877-795-0122. That's 877-795-0122. 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I know there's some things that I think aren't as user-friendly as they could, and your donations in this next year can maybe go towards that if we receive those funds. And but lots of things you can find there, as well as the app, but you can find the podcast. You can learn about our banquets coming up this fall. You talked about Dr. Marcus Peter. He will be here as our keynote speaker for our banquet November 17th at the Ramcota. Nice. I think Sharon attends the banquet.
3: I have.
0: You have attended the banquet. So that's always a good time, a good evening of fun, right? Somebody recently, a friend of mine, said, Cammie, the banquet is like a spiritual apologetic experience. Yes, it's a banquet and a fundraiser, but it feels more like a learning, right? Mm-hmm. So
1: right.
0: That maybe, would you attest to that?
3: Yeah, even when Dr. Anders had to come to us on
0: video,
3: stuck in the motel because he couldn't get out of Texas, was it? Or
0: I think it was Texas. I don't remember exactly what was going on with the flights, but you guys, that was my first banquet as LRC. And boy, was I nervous that everyone was just going to get up and walk out of that room. And they didn't do that. But
3: no.
0: It was just beautiful. But yeah, I don't remember what was going on, but he couldn't get here or there or anywhere. And so he joined us from his motel room. So thank God for technology, Maximilian Kolbe, you know, hey, thank you.
3: It's
1: so neat. We have opportunities like the banquet, like these local programming shows, but, you know, that allow us to really participate intimately in being part of the mission of spreading Christ through our region.
0: Mm-hmm.
1: And, you know, that enable us to be part of something bigger, you know, which is, I think that's one of the blessings of being part of the Catholic Church in general, is that you are part of something that has existed for 2,000 years and will continue to exist until Christ comes again. And you are part of something that is cohesive throughout the entire world, that there are people saying Mass every hour of the day. There are people praying the Liturgy of the Hours every hour of the day. That we pray in Latin, and so we can actually pray together at World Youth Day or wherever, where we can all pray in the same words. I mean, how many different faiths or organizations or anything else can say that? And we are part of that as a Catholic Church.
0: Mm-hmm.
1: And by funding the Real Presence Radio, we are part of advancing the mission of Christ and His Church, which is just humbling and awe-inspiring.
0: It's almost like my gift isn't enough, you know, sometimes. But yeah, it is inspiring. I think we're hearing from Gillette, Wyoming. So very shortly, we will be able to read a gift that is coming in. So join in with our other faithful stewards at 877-795-0122. 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
1: Yeah, don't wait for another day. Today's the day.
0: Day.
1: This is the hour.
0: This is the hour. Yes.
1: Yeah.
0: I just want to say, you know, the banquets for me over the years, before I started working for Rural Presence Radio, just, and they really were, they were that time to step away, be with other like-minded Catholics who were supporting this mission, and then also I always felt like I gained so much information from listening to the speaker that would come. Yeah. So, you know, I just felt like I left there inspired and educated and informed.
1: Plus, meeting other like-minded Catholics, yes. You know, and really, you know, sometimes mm-hmm. maybe you feel like, you know, like you're the only one, you know, and then you come to an event like that and you realize, no, you're not actually. Mm-hmm. And then just even coming into your local church, like Gillette, Wyoming in St. Matthews, which
0: yeah. All right, so Jim from Gillette, Wyoming has come in at the disciple level. Thank you, Jim, for your gift. And he is a shout out to St. Matthew's for their 100th anniversary on Saturday.
1: That's super exciting.
0: That yeah. is super.
1: And you're going to be there while they're preparing for all that.
0: I probably will get to see some of that hustle and bustle, right? We'll have to take a crew from Spearfish and go over for that. Huh?
1: And when you think about what Gillette, Wyoming looked like 100 years ago.
0: Oh, boy. I can't
1: You know, and
0: even.
1: The Catholic Church was there.
0: It was there.
1: Yeah, the wild, wild west.
0: You know, we talk about tradition, yeah. right? That's a pretty awesome thing.
1: Yeah.
0: You know? Yeah. Thank you, Jim, from Gillette. And that shout out to St. Matthew's. That is something to celebrate. 100 years. Yeah. You know? That's just amazing. The only other parish that I can think of in western South Dakota is in Deadwood. I know there's, is it St. Ambrose that's been around since 1930-something? So.
1: Well, St. Joseph has been here since 1907, so we celebrated our 100th anniversary. And when we were still the, I can't remember what we were the diocese.
0: Boy,
1: of.
0: I need to go
1: but
0: back
1: But yeah, 1907, St. Joseph was established. And yeah. so I don't think we were the first. So, yeah.
0: Has the church always been here?
1: It's been in this physical location.
0: In this physical
1: yeah,
0: location.
1: Not in this actual church.
0: Right. That's right. That's what I meant. Yeah. Location-wise.
1: Yeah, this physical
0: you know,
1: location.
0: Because I was trying to imagine what it looked like then, you know. It was probably less buildings, we'll say.
3: Much
1: a
3: less,
1: lot less yeah. buildings. Matter of fact, we used to own this entire block, and now
0: okay.
1: we're wishing it was never sold never, off
0: oh,
1: because
0: I guess.
1: We're landlocked.
0: Yeah.
1: But and so we've grown across the street with the parking lot and whatnot. But and now the St. Joseph School and again a big part of it because of Real Presence for Radio and mm-hmm. the work that Real Presence does, and you know, kind of just. You know, it's casting seeds that we in turn get to reap. You know, we're not necessarily casting all those seeds, but Real Presence Radio is. And then we'll just swoop in and harvest the crop once
0: yeah.
1: Real Presence Radio has cast.
0: I'm happy to be a part of that. How about you, Sharon? That's kind of an exciting thing to be a part of, right?
3: Exactly. Mm-hmm. I think that's the part of Real Presence Live that I like so much is I'm getting to know all these places that are actually my brothers and sisters, and they're all around this area. I could mm-hmm. go visit them.
0: Yeah,
1: that's pretty exciting.
0: It's not that far away.
3: No.
0: Yeah, we say your family of faith and hope, and it's true. We are a family here at Real Presence Radio. Give us a call at 877-795-0122. 877-795-0122. And someone's getting that phone number because we had another gift come in. Amy, you want to share that with us, please?
1: Yeah, this one came from Bismarck, North Dakota. Deb and Doug called in at the Guardian Angel level. Thank you so much, Deb and Doug. And they are donating in memory of their parents, Norman and Sue Gehring.
0: Oh.
1: So, Deb and Doug, thank you so much for sharing with Real Presence Radio and partnering with us in the mission.
0: Yes, and prayers for your parents, Norman and Sue. We are blessed to be able to share in those memories of those loved ones that have passed on, right? You know, what a wonderful and beautiful thing. All right. Coming up next, I'm seeing in just about, I don't know, 4 or 5 minutes. We've got Lynn Devitt and Father Castle at St. Michael's in Pine Island, Minnesota. Do you guys know where Pine Island is? I'm going to have to look that
1: up.
0: I
1: know Pine Island, North Carolina.
0: Yeah. She's not there. I promise no. Lynn is not there. Lynn Devitt is our executive director. So I know she was
1: beautiful.
0: Traveling this morning. So it's within driving distance of Fargo. So
1: right.
0: That's kind of exciting. Well,
1: can people call in over the break?
0: Yes. Just because we go to break, we have to go to some of those breaks, and we also transition and do some of those sorts of things. But you can call in at 877-795-0122. We want those folks in the Fargo office to be busy. 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
0: Yes. Yes.
1: Amen.
3: Well, amen.
0: Give today. Give today. Well, thank you, folks, for joining us. Ladies, for joining us today. I've been blessed by you, and
1: thank
0: appreciate
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1: It's our pleasure.
0: Yes, this has been Cami Brechtel and Amy Julian, your hosts for the last couple of hours from Spearfish, South Dakota, St. Joseph's Catholic Parish in Spearfish. And this has been your Fall 2026 Live Drive. Stay tuned, like I said, and hear from Pine Island, Minnesota, coming up next on 2026 Fall Live Drive. Thank you.

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1: Thanks for tuning in to day two of our fall live drive. 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
2: 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Join me in asking for our Blessed Mother's intercession. Hail Mary, full of grace, the Lord is with thee. Blessed art thou amongst women, and blessed is the fruit of thy womb, Jesus. Holy Mary, Mother of God, pray for us sinners, now and at the hour of our death. Amen. Mary, Mother of God, pray for us.
3: 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John 8:32 says, "Then you will know the truth, and the truth will set you free."
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6: Welcome to the last 2-hour segment of the fall live drive for the second day.
7: Second day.
6: So
7: of three, right?
6: Of one more three. Day to go. One yes. more day to go. My name is Lynn Devitt, and I am here with
7: Father Randall Kasel.
6: It's so good to be here with you.
7: Good to be with you, Lynn. Yes, thank you for coming all the way down to Southern Minnesota,
6: yeah.
7: Pine Island, here at the Church of St. Michael.
6: Yes, and I just happened to hear that that our Western South Dakota friends weren't sure where Pine Island is.
7: Well, now they're going to find out. Pine Island, if you go to Rochester and you go north about a 15-minute drive, you're going to run right into Pine Island.
6: Right.
7: Beautiful little city here, and we have a beautiful parish, too.
6: Yes. Or if you're driving south and you hit Rochester, you've gone too far.
7: That's right. Yep. Just north of Rochester, Minnesota.
6: Turn around and then go find your Google and find Pine Island.
7: Yes. Well, we're so glad all of our listeners are with us for the Real Presence Radio live drive for our fall fundraising. And we would love to begin this time of prayer, so let us pray. We're going to start by honoring our Blessed Mother and then invoking her Holy Spouse, the Holy Spirit. Let us pray in the name of the Father, and of the Son, and of the Holy Spirit. Hail Mary, full of grace, the Lord is with thee. Blessed art thou among women, and blessed is the fruit of thy womb, Jesus.
8: Holy Mary, Mother of God, pray for us sinners, now and at the hour of our death. Amen.
7: Come, Holy Spirit, fill the hearts of your faithful and kindle in them the fire of your love. Send forth your Spirit, and they shall be created, and you shall renew the face of the earth. Let us pray. O God, who by the light of the Holy Spirit did instruct the hearts of the faithful, grant that by the same Holy Spirit we may be truly wise and ever enjoy his consolations through Christ our Lord.
6: Amen.
7: In the name of the Father, and of the Son, and of the Holy Spirit. Amen.
6: Amen.
7: And we're off.
6: And we're off.
7: Thank you, Lord.
6: Thank you so much, Father Kazel, for welcoming me here.
7: You're welcome. Anytime.
6: St. Michael's. I felt so blessed that there was some adoration going on.
7: Yep. Every Wednesday.
6: Yeah, and I was able to get a few minutes in there, knowing that I won't be able to go at my normal hour.
7: Oh, well, so, the Lord provides.
6: I know.
7: You might not get your normal hour, but he's still got you to come.
6: I told my sub, I said, well, I just automatically wake up in the middle of the night anyway, so I might just pray a rosary with her anyway, but from Rochester.
7: Yes.
6: Well, we are so happy to be with all of you during our Fall Live Drive, the last 2 hours here on Wednesday, September 16th, and it's wonderful to be here in Pine Island, Minnesota, just outside Rochester. We have a signal that actually comes out of Austin, Minnesota. And we call it Rochester because that's the biggest sort of the metro in the area. Mm-hmm. But Pine Island is actually in the Archdiocese.
7: It is. Yeah. In fact, if we look out this window here, it's two blocks away where the county line is.
6: Okay.
7: It goes right through Pine Island.
6: Yeah. So you don't even report to Bishop Barron. You can go wild down here.
7: I know him, but yeah, not really. The last time Archbishop Hebden was here, I said, Archbishop, we could preach in both dioceses if we talk loud enough.
6: That's exactly right. And Archbishop is so great, too.
7: He is. Yeah. He's great. We're very blessed.
6: Wonderful, wonderful man. Well, we are so happy to be here. We want to start by just making sure you know our phone number, 877-795-0122. 877-795-0122. We also have Venmo at Real Presence Radio 1. And I am just, I need to come down here a little bit. Sorry.
7: It's okay.
6: Some of these things I'm not supposed to say out loud.
7: Well, I think everyone understands. We're just getting started here.
6: I just drove like 5 hours.
7: I think people be glad to deal with us for 2 hours.
6: I know. But I do appreciate the attempt to try to get us all on the same level here. But we are so excited to be here. Again, we are raising money to continue the mission of Real Presence Radio across our network. We're in 5 states. We are in 10 dioceses. We sneak into a couple others, like the Archdiocese.
7: Yes.
6: But we love being out there. We love the mission. And now we just have to make sure it's funded.
7: Exactly. Hey, the mission of our Lord can do, as St. Teresa of Avila, paraphrasing her anyway, our Lord can do much with our efforts, but quite a bit more if we have the funds to do it too.
6: Right.
7: So
6: right,
7: she founded many monasteries and needed benefactors, and this radio program can go all over, but we need people to help us.
6: I sometimes don't understand those nuns who were just, you know, Mother Angelica, like all, they're just like, yeah, we're just going to trust. And it happened. Yeah. So I pray for their intercession to have that kind of trust. But as we've mentioned at the start of every hour, our listener relationship coordinators across our listening area, they actually do a lot of pre-work, and they are making phone calls to people across our network to see if they are willing to start funding the mission before the drive even starts. So that's what our challenge gifts are for. And now we get to read those and start with thank yous for those who have already committed some help to the,
7: right. Yeah. Well, thank you for that commitment already.
6: Yeah. So you want to go ahead and read them, Father Kazel?
7: Okay, so the first one is here.
6: Well, actually, we're going to start up here in the blue.
7: Oh, got it. Mike and Liz from Minot, North Dakota, would like to dedicate their gift to the loving memory of Bill. Thank you for that commitment already.
6: Yeah, so you want to go ahead and read them, Father Kazel?
7: Okay, so the first one is here.
6: Well, actually, we're going to start up here in the blue.
7: Oh, got it. Oh, got it. Mike and Liz

0: We have five North Dakota. I want to get at least five Minnesota.
1: What the heck?
0: Yeah. Well, that's they're setting the pace. That's what it is. Great example.
1: Thank you, North Dakota. And thank you so much for, you know, dedicating in memory of your parents or your sister. I think, you know, our parents, the gift of faith is really precious.
0: Yes.
1: And what's interesting is the first gift here from Fargo, from Richard and Trudy Pushka. Actually, I shouldn't have said that, but those are my parents.
0: Oh, they are?
1: Yeah.
0: Well, very good. That's awesome.
1: They gave at the evangelist level by increasing their monthly giving for Real Presence Radio, the Real Presence Radio family. My mom actually handed me the form.
0: Wow.
1: And I said, well, who is it for? She's like, well, it's for you guys, for my Real Presence Radio. My mom likes to hang out and not, you know, she's not there all the time, but she is a volunteer. She brings us lunch, and I have been blessed with parents who gave me faith.
0: Very good. What a gift that is.
1: Yeah.
0: Richard and Trudy, thank you.
1: Yes.
0: And God bless you.
1: Yeah.
0: And keep up that good work.
1: Yes, we are I am very, very thankful for them. So we want to just start by talking about the giving levels. You'll hear different giving levels. Guardian Angel is anything under $250. We all need Guardian Angels. Every gift is important to this mission. 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Then we have Messenger is $1 a day, $30 a month. 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We have Disciples, $500 or above, or $42 a month. And if you donate at $42 a month, you will get some fanfare. I probably should have warned the board that I was going to have them... There it is.
0: Yeah. We need to hear that early and often.
1: I know. So I've only been hosting in the studio so far, and I'm just so used to looking across the glass. I can be like, go ahead, fanfare. Okay. The apostle level gift, $1,000 one-time gift or $83 a month.
0: I like that.
1: Oh,
0: one too.
1: Come on. Isn't that
0: That's
1: awesome?
0: Great. Yes.
1: We also have an apostle level gift, and that is, I'm going to switch so you can see it. This is actually just the sketch, but we'll have a 5x7 custom artwork print by Olivia Ulmer. She actually is painting this for us. She gave us a sketch, but it will be a painting right now. It's just a sketch of the Holy Family inspired by Real Presence Radio. She is doing this because we asked her to. And she prayed about it and just really, she knew that we like to have monstrances. And so she, it's Mary holding baby Jesus and kind of snuggling him like mm-hmm. mothers do to their toddlers and holding him in a way where his arms are outstretched almost as though he's, you know, in a cross. And and he's gazing at his father, Joseph. His mother is looking at him. Joseph is gazing at Jesus. And it is really, really special. Yes. Olivia wrote in an email, "It feels so monstrance-like for me. For some reason, our all-powerful Lord came to come in the most vulnerable of forms, and he rests with us still today in such a form. He trusts us to carry him, and he probably gets great joy from it. As for lighting and color, I was thinking of making this image feel like an intimate moment of adoration with the Eucharist and the monstrance."
0: Yeah, it is a beautiful print. And so this is sent to everyone who gives at the apostle level.
1: At the apostle level.
0: Which is $1,000.
1: Yeah, yes. Or $83 a month. You don't have to have $1,000 right today. If you just promise to give us $83 a month.
0: That would be fantastic. Then,
1: yeah, it's really special. And it's just ours. Like, she's doing this for us. We're going to have the original in our office.
0: Exclusive. The only way to get this print.
1: Yeah.
0: All right.
1: Isn't that special?
0: Go. Yeah, I encourage you. It's beautiful.
1: Can I just say part of the reason we really wanted an art print is because we have artists in the office and they're so pro art and so anti AI. Mm-hmm. And so it was really important for them to find a local artist. She's actually from Aberdeen, South Dakota. It sounds like she also has family in Rapid City, South Dakota, but we wanted a local artist. She's young. She's kind of new. She's gone to school she's religious. She prays about these things. It's actually very beautiful. So
0: yeah, and when you can tell by looking at it's a prayerful print.
1: It shows a
0: view of the Holy Family in a contemplative look.
1: Yes,
0: they're holy, just enjoying the presence, looking at each other, appreciating the presence of being with each other. It's really a beautiful image.
1: Yeah. And do you know why it's not painted yet?
0: No.
1: because she's on pilgrimage right now, and

0: She's going to be praying
1: it's a good
0: some
1: reason.
0: More about it.
1: Yeah, she's excused. She's going to pray for us, right?
0: I know. She is wonderful. We've actually interviewed her and her about her art and what she does and beautiful. Her name is Olivia Ulmer. And then we also have, we have people who are able to give Archangel. These are transformational type gifts. And they will also get a print. We're going to make it a little bit larger for them who give at the Archangel. But honestly, most of them are just giving because they love the mission and they want to spread the word. But we, of course, are so thankful. We're going to give them an 8x10 print. If you do not donate monthly right now and you want to add a monthly donation into as your gift, you can get a free t-shirt as long as it's $10 a month or more. If you raise your current monthly donation by $10 a month or more, we will also give you a t-shirt. And then we're also drawing names throughout the day for prayer packages. And we have things in the office. We have maybe some extra t-shirts and things that have been donated, and those will be in the prayer package. So, yeah.
1: I think there are all kinds of reasons to give. We should give out that phone number now.
0: We
1: Lynn.
0: Should.
1: Just before we go to break here. What do you think?
0: 877-795-0122. 877-795-0122. Let's make the office do some work this evening. You can also Venmo at Real Presence Radio 1. Sometimes it gets a little slow in this 5 mm-hmm. to 7 segment, but you are driving home. When you get home, before you start cooking dinner, 877-795-0122. And so we are going to go to our first break. And when we get back, we'll have our first guest, George Montier, who is here with us in Pine Island. And we are going to be talking more about the mission of Real Presence Radio. 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
4: 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Mary, ever sensitive to others' needs, sees the problem and asks her son to do something. 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Jesus performs his first public miracle and turns water into wine. 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Even now, Mary is telling us to do whatever Jesus tells you. Even now, she points and directs us to her son. Even now, we have a mother in heaven who watches over us. Holy Mary, Mother of God, pray for us.
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7: 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Oh, some of them had absolutely magnificent ideas. 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So I got desperate because then my turn came. I didn't know what to say. And so in desperation, I said, "What do you think I'll wear in heaven?" And they all said with one voice, "Armor!"
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0: Okay, welcome back to Pine Island, the Real Presence Radio Fall Live Drive. I'm Lynn Devitt.
1: I'm Father Randall Kazel. We're broadcasting live from the Church of St. Michael in Pine Island, Minnesota.
0: Yeah.
1: Thank you for tuning out with us tonight.
0: You sound like a pro at this, Father Kazel.
1: Oh,
0: I do. Why is that?
1: Well, thanks be to God. As I talk all the time.
0: Yeah, yeah.
1: And so one of the things, you know, only when I lose my voice, I realize how important my voice is.
0: Yeah.
1: You know, actually probably get more rest when my voice is not working so good.
0: Okay.
1: Yeah. So anyway.
0: Well, and you've been a frequent host of ours.
1: Yes, I have.
0: Actually what I was trying to feed you.
1: Oh, you was?
0: And you were, I need to get more obvious.
1: I'm sorry. Well, I do enjoy being on the radio. I love Catholic radio, by the way. I think we need to keep encouraging people to spread the listening to Catholic radio, listening to Real Presence Radio, listening to Catholic media. This is the way we spread the gospel and share Christ. It is such a tool that can go all over the place.
0: Yeah.
1: And not limited generally by how much you might have. You can turn it on your car. Any car can get this station. We have a strong signal in this area.
0: Yeah.
1: And I think, isn't there a signal out of Winona as well? Winona,
0: yes.
1: Minnesota?
0: Yes.
1: So, so this area, southern Minnesota, has good coverage.
0: Yes. Winona has a signal. I will be honest, driving here from Fargo, I was listening a lot to my app because we got a new app. And it has like an auto play.
1: Yes.
0: And you can plug in and the app, it shows up on your, it was awesome. And then I got around here. I'm like, oh, yeah, I want to find out how strong the signal is. So I had to unplug it. But it was, it's okay.
1: Yeah, I think it starts actually near Zambroda, a little farther north from here. So
0: yeah,
1: anyway,
0: no,
1: it's good.
0: The signal is very, very good. But we also have our first guest here, George Montier. Welcome.
9: Glenn, good to see you. Good to see you,
1: good
9: Father
1: to see you,
9: Cable.
1: George.
0: Yeah, it's so good to have you here. Thank you for being here.
9: Thank you for inviting
0: and
9: me.
0: And you have been on the radio before with Melissa, mm-hmm. And you're also a new underwriter of ours.
9: Yes.
0: So actually, you're kind of underwriting this segment.
9: Yeah.
1: Thank you.
0: Yeah.
9: It's an honor.
0: Yeah. You know, we talk a lot about being listener supported, and we are. And I, you know, 90% of these are donations. Actually, probably 95%. And then there are some underwriters who come in like you, George. And I know that's not necessarily why you're on, but we do thank you. Because if you own a business, that's another way that you can support Catholic Radio.
1: Oh, yes.
0: Yeah.
1: Yeah, they can. And that's the same for the banquet, but also coming here, you can sponsor with advertising. Is there advertising when you do anything, businesses for sponsoring during the year, regular time?
0: Yeah. So like if you listen, you'll hear 30-second spots.
1: Yes.
0: Not enough in the Rochester area.
1: Yep. We have cultivation to do.
0: But we are thankful for those people who are advertising down in this area. So welcome, George.
9: Thank you.
0: It's so good to have you. Tell us a little bit about yourself.
9: Well, I was a seminarian. I had a very profound experience in confirmation class, and that just got me excited about God. I was just thirsty, and I began praying the rosary on my own. I prayed back then. There was only three mysteries of the three sets of mysteries. Pope John Paul II added that luminous mystery later. But so I prayed all 15 decades of the rosary every day, and I just started reading. I read the Bible. I read St. Louis de Montfort. I read anything that I could to learn about the Catholic faith. And when the Catechism came out in 1994, I just dated myself.
1: It's okay, George.
0: Okay.
1: We're with you.
9: I read it cover to cover. I loved it. And then I actually memorized the in brief sections.
1: Wow.
9: I was just so thirsty for God. And so I joined seminary early. And I eventually, you know, ended up in University of Franciscan University of Steubenville, and there I just discerned out of priesthood, but I've been very blessed to kind of love my faith my whole life.
0: Yeah. Beautiful. 877-795-0122. 877-795-0122. I'm actually reading St. Louis de Montfort right now, The Total Consecration to Mary.
9: Yeah.
0: He also has have his other book.
9: Yeah.
0: Oh, okay.
9: Yep.
1: And a book on wisdom.
0: Yes.
1: That's really a thick one, but it's a really good
0: one.
1: Oh,
0: okay.
1: Yeah.
0: That's not that. He has another one, super skinny. But anyway, I have only a couple of his. So
9: he founded the Daughters of Wisdom.
1: And yes.
0: Okay.
9: I had an aunt who was a nun with them as well.
0: Beautiful.
9: Yeah.
0: And so you are a fan of Real Presence Radio, of Catholic media,
9: mm-hmm.
0: right?
9: Yeah, so believe it or not, I never listened to the radio at first. I married into a very musical family.
0: Okay.
9: Father Kazel knows my wife well.
1: Yes, yes, I do. She used to be a musician here.
9: Yep, and so they listened to the radio all day long. And so that sort of opened up my world to radio. And my father-in-law, Deacon Joe Weigel at Holy Spirit, whenever we'd ask him, what can we get you for Christmas or what would you like for your birthday? He'd be like, just make a donation to Real Presence Radio. Mm-hmm. And so that became like a knee jerk. Would you like your donation to Real Presence Radio this time around? Or sometimes he wants a better radio himself. So so that's how I got to know Real Presence Radio, was through my family. And so it's been really exciting. I've gotten involved in St. James. Melissa has just exploded the environment. I remember visiting St. James there back in 2013 when it was just starting off. Mm-hmm. It was pretty empty most of the time. Mm-hmm. They had a few talks every once in a while. And now you have to book an event a month ahead.
0: Wow.
9: If you want to do anything there, because there's so much going on. So Melissa Scacho is doing an incredible job there. And so we've started a series of dialogues with different religions. So mm-hmm. we had atheist dialogue on the scientific plausibility of the Shroud of Turin.
0: Mm-hmm.
9: And then with the Orthodox, there's a Holy Inaugury, a Greek Orthodox church downtown. They've opened up. And that's grown. We've had Vespers there at their Orthodox church. They've invited Catholics there, and we're reciprocating. I know Father Bob Horahan and Father John Sauer in town are both interested in reciprocating for that. And we just started a new series with a Protestant friend of mine, Evan Hansen. We're calling it Tough Topics.
0: Mm-hmm. So, beautiful. Yeah. And how important, I mean, that's kind of, you know, why Catholic radio is so important, right? It's about the dialogue.
9: Mm-hmm.
0: And the fact that you're kind of getting together in person, you know, to have those conversations, that's really beautiful.
9: Absolutely. And it's creating a community.
0: Yeah.
9: I would say Father is definitely one of the best community creators I've ever seen. He does everything. I mean, he celebrates Mass. He does processions. He holds holy
0: this
9: hours.
0: This Father right here,
9: this
0: right?
9: Father Kazel.
1: Thank you,
0: this
1: Father
0: Kazel.
9: I mean, he weaves baskets with the little flowers, and he goes camping with the troops of St. George. I mean, he's just everywhere. When you said he's good at radio, I'm like, he's good at everything. I just don't know.
0: Look at that.
1: I'm sure there's things I'm not. I pray sometimes, Lord, don't let me screw it up. But the thing that's so important here that I love to do, and coming back to my voice,
0: yeah.
1: is that the faith is given first and most effectively. You think of preaching the gospel. We speak out belief in Jesus.
9: Mm-hmm.
1: And so
9: yeah.
1: we hear first, and it wrangles around in our soul,
9: yeah.
1: and we're drawn by the power that's attached to proclaiming Jesus. And that's exactly mm-hmm. what Jesus said. Go out and proclaim the gospel mm-hmm. and baptize to the ends of the earth in the name of the Father, Son, and the Holy Spirit. We have to speak about Jesus.
9: Mm-hmm.
1: And so that's even our faith formation here. That's what the main point is parents talk to God, talk about Jesus with your kids.
0: Mm-hmm.
1: Get them used to that very idea, very mm-hmm. simple thing.
0: Yeah.
1: And so that the parents have to teach the faith first.
9: Yeah.
1: So,
0: yeah.
1: And that's what you do well too, George.
0: Yeah.
1: So,
9: yeah.
0: 877-795-0122, 877-795-0122. We would love to keep these conversations up in across our listening area. You would not hear local priests like Father Kazel, people like George Montier. You would not hear them if Real Presence Radio was not in this area. And not just these two, of course. Across these last 11 hours, we have been all around the listening area, and we're only there because someone before you decided to start a radio mission. And so let's keep this going across the listening area, 877-795-0122. And then you can Venmo us at Real Presence Radio 1. You know, we've had some really great hours here of conversation, and it's because we have so much joy.
1: Mm-hmm.
0: Don't you think?
1: Well, I mean, what's better to talk about than Jesus?
0: Oh, my gosh. It's so true.
1: Sometimes you just have the courage to do it. But, yeah. But once you get going and once you know that you're just sharing, and I think he just basically shares his power.
0: Yeah.
1: Like, Jesus, yes, I want you to talk about me and talk about me to others. It's exactly what we all need.
0: Yeah.
1: We need the balm of Christ.
0: Yeah. So do either of you remember the time before sort of Jesus grabbed onto your heart? Do you remember that? And I just say that because there's something that happened that you're just like he just grabs you and he won't let go. But you have to keep it going too, right? And I think that's why I love Real Presence Radio, is because like he grabbed hold, but I could have easily let that thing fizzle out.
1: Yeah, I think you're describing that mystery, Lynn.
0: Yeah.
1: The mystery of our Lord being what we understand, the hound of heaven. He searches for us.
0: Yeah.
1: And he might let us feel miserable or be perplexed on what to do or misunderstanding some trial or another. And that's usually a way in which our Lord gets me. It's like searching. And then I want him. So he wants me and I want him. And we have this dance of coming together in the spiritual way of wanting to interact and listen and to speak. And it's really about saying yes to receiving his love and loving him back.
0: Yeah.
1: Speaking about him and listening about him is part of that relationship.
0: Right.
1: And that's, radio is huge for that.
0: Yeah.
1: Again, that radio, that number, 877-795-0122. And so I would say that aspect has been when our Lord has reached me and that I remember that pattern.
0: Yeah.
9: So during COVID, I actually got hit pretty bad. I was taking care of my family. We all had COVID. We all knew it. So for about a week, I was doing everything because I'm like, I'm fine. And then one day, I just couldn't get out of bed. I could barely move. And so it was my father-in-law drove over and got me to the hospital. And I remember the only thing I wanted to hear was the name of Jesus. Mm. You know, as I said, I've always kind of been participating in my faith. But there was something there. I was alone. My family was sick at home. I just wanted to be home and be taking care of them. I was so worried about them. I wouldn't say I was on death's door, but I wasn't in good shape myself. I could barely move. And I just tapped on my phone that song, Jesus the Lord, and I just listened to the name of Jesus over and over again. I would say for 30-40 hours, just every time that the doctor wasn't in or the nurse, I just turned that on. I just wanted to hear the name of Jesus. And that has really, I guess, colored my prayer life ever since.
0: Yeah. Well, it is important to have him and know that he's there. Mm-hmm. And having something, I know that, we are super blessed. Radio is crazy. Some days it's like radio silence. Mm-hmm. Like you're like, is anyone listening to this? That's kind of how you feel right now, right? 877-795-0122. Is anyone listening to this? Does anyone? And then we will get a note from someone who says, thank you so much for being there for my mother who's homebound, or for, someone who can't, blind, and they can't see and they can't watch TV, so they're listening all of the time. But just like you said, George, they just want to be part of, like, with Jesus. Mm-hmm. But this is that plus maybe a little bit more. Sometimes they just want to be friends. When I found out that there were other Catholics in the world who, like, and it was explained to me through Real Presence Radio, it was mind-blowing. Mind-blowing. And your whole fear, your in-laws, this is what they listen to.
9: Yeah, absolutely. I mean, it's, as you were saying, it's creating a community for people who necessarily can't get their feet on the ground in the church. As I said, Father Kazel doesn't just have a parish. He's got a community for sure, that people are members. They belong. They feel like other people care about them. And it's nice for people who aren't in Pine Island to have a community that they can just tune into and listen to. I know sometimes at the end of the day, I'm so exhausted, I can't do anything, but I gotta tune into RPR just let someone else talk for me.
1: And that's the same with me, that I like to just sit back and hear and listen to someone else, that I've learned to look for some priests who are speakers and preachers, and like, let's hear some ideas that they have.
0: Yeah. Mm-hmm.
1: And it is exactly it, that we need to hear about Jesus and to have our chance to share Jesus. But receiving that information, it's in, you know, through the radio, it's imbued with grace. It's mm-hmm. a way in which our Lord invites them into relationship. It mm-hmm. really is it's an interesting phenomenon, this community over the airwaves, mm-hmm. and that we go to all these houses and there's a mystery of not exactly knowing who hears and what impact it has until they say it, until right. they give their witness. And our Lord usually gives us those witnesses at a key time when we need it. It's like, like, Lynn, this is all worth it. It's all worth it.
0: Yes.
1: Coming from Fargo to Little Pine Island, it's
0: yeah.
1: worth it.
0: Yeah, it was a great drive.
1: Yes.
0: It was a great drive. And I got a little bit of adoration in.
1: Right, yeah. Exactly.
0: So have you heard anything that maybe stayed with you as you just kind of were listening to Real Presence Radio, George?
9: Yeah, you know, we have a young adult group, and it's kind of like a young dad's group, and not all of us are young, but we got together and we're like, let's talk about Magnifica Humanitas. Everyone's like, oh, there's all this buzz on it. And what was incredible was, okay, so my background's in academia, so I actually read the document. Everyone else tuned into a podcast. and I see on the, you know, the RPR app that gives you all those podcasts. So
0: yeah.
1: yes.
9: I just want to remind everyone that it's not just a radio. It's
0: yes.
9: it's a whole media network that they're plugging into. And a lot of people just don't have the time to leaf through traditional books, or they don't like it, right?
0: Yeah.
9: So the fact that you can have someone tune into a podcast and say, now I know what Magnifica Humanitas is about, and where we are with Catholic social teaching, does the church care about AI?
0: Yeah.
1: Yes.
0: So. Yeah, and our new app is so friendly for that. Like, I was listening mostly to the radio, but even like on our podcast, you click on the podcast, and if you didn't catch the readings and homily for today, you can now, it's like an easy one click. You can get it in your phone.
1: Wow.
0: Yeah. You have to, if you haven't downloaded,
1: the
0: you have to get the update. It was official this week that everything, last week Apple was done, this week Android was done. But really cool. So even if you're, you know, I try to read the daily readings and every morning, and I've been pretty good lately. But every once in a while, but I could just click and listen to it on my way to work. Well, actually, it probably won't be there exactly on my way to work because it'll be there a little bit later for that morning. But yeah, super cool. Mm-hmm. Yeah. So download the app if you don't have the app yet, George.
9: Download. Oh, I've got the app.
0: Oh,
9: trust
0: okay,
9: me.
0: Okay.
9: Yeah,
0: okay.
9: I was going to say, on my way to work, I actually like to sing.
0: Oh, okay.
9: So I'm old school. I still love Gregorian chant. Yep. So
0: okay.
9: I sing to myself in Gregorian chant just kind of as a way to pray. But in the afternoon, for some reason, I just run out of steam, and then I need to listen
0: right.
9: to someone else. But today is the Feast of Our Lady of Sorrows.
0: Yesterday. Yes, yeah.
9: Oh,
0: yesterday.
9: Are we the 16th?
0: Yeah,
1: 16th.
9: Oh, okay. It's okay. I'm sorry.
0: No, it's okay.
9: I thought today was the 15th.
0: No, yeah. No, it's okay.
9: Yeah. So I was singing the Stabat Mater this morning. Just I'm off on calendars. My wife is also, not only is she a musical genius, she's also a calendar genius.
1: Uh-huh.
9: And I cannot keep track of the days. I always ask her, what day is today?
1: It's okay, George.
0: You're
1: I'm
0: the
1: sure
0: only
1: Blessed
0: one.
1: Mother was not upset at all.
0: You know what, George? You're the only one. Everyone knows what day it is all the time. So, just teasing.
1: I always get up in the morning, like, where do I have Mass today again?
0: I'll be like, what day? I'm so thankful my watch tells me. 877-795-0122. 877-795-0122. My name is Lynn Devon. I'm here with Father Randall Kazel. We are here for the Fall Live Drive. Our guest is George Montier, and he is down here in Pine Island. I suppose up here. If
1: yes.
0: you're like, if,
1: yeah.
0: if you're normally from Rochester, then he's up here. Down here for me. So.
1: Yes, from Fargo.
0: Yeah.
1: And I'm just
0: Fargo.
1: Here. I'm not
0: just here.
1: Up here or down
0: this
1: here. I'm just here.
0: Just right here.
1: At home, yeah. But I'm glad everyone is listening to us.
0: Yes.
1: Please prayerfully consider a donation during this live drive. 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
0: So I, you know, I've had many moments with Real Presence Radio, but one of them, I listen to the morning show. As you are Gregorian chanting, I am listening to the Sunrise Morning Show. Do you listen to the Sunrise Morning Show?
1: I do sometimes. I'm more like George, though. I'm turning on chants, especially. I'm listening to the Holy Spirit chants every morning.
0: Well, no, that's okay.
1: But sometimes I catch that.
0: But the Sunrise Morning Show is very light. And they're kind of fun, and they talk about the saint of the day. They might even tell you what day it is.
9: Okay.
0: George, if you ever want to know. I'll never forget. It was one of the St. Teresa's. And I was driving to work, and they're St. Teresa, St. Teresa, I think it was St. Teresa of Calcutta. And I get out of my car, and there was Teresa, like my coworker. And I'm like, Teresa! And she's like, Lynn! And I'm like, oh, I'm sorry. I was just listening to Catholic radio, and it's the St. Teresa Day. And she's like, oh, well, I'm Catholic. And I was named after St. Teresa.
9: Oh, wow.
1: There you go.
0: Isn't that crazy?
1: Wow.
0: I'm like, well, it's your day. So what a crazy encounter. And so she did not know my faith. I did not know her faith. And me like blurting, oh, Teresa, at the beginning of the morning, all of a sudden we had this interesting encounter. And yeah.
1: Our Lord had it all figured out.
0: He's
1: like,
0: all
1: make the connection. Boom.
9: So I have a St. Teresa story for you.
0: Yeah.
9: So I've loved St. Teresa of Avila. She's the kind of crazy saint who got a lot done.
0: She's kind of a girl boss. Yeah.
9: Absolutely. But when I was a seminarian in Rome, I was very low on the totem pole. And usually you got to be kind of high up to serve for the Pope. Well, the Pope had just written Fides et Ratio. And on the feast of St. Teresa of Avila, he surprised everybody by wanting to put on a mass to give a homily to follow up Fides et Ratio. And I was on the schedule to be serving at the Basilica of St. Peter that day. I was not supposed to be serving for the Pope. But I felt like it was a special gift of St. Teresa of Avila that I got to meet John Paul too. Now, at that time, he was too sick. He didn't actually shake anyone's hand, but I got to hold his crozier, and it was just such a blessed experience of being in his presence.
0: Oh, my gosh. Yeah. Have you told Father, do you know Father Kunst up there in Duluth? Richard Kunst?
1: I do.
0: Yeah, he's a big fan of JP2. Yes. I think that you need to tell him that story.
9: Okay.
1: Yeah.
0: 877-795-0122. 877-795-0122. Just a reminder, we are here to raise money for the mission of Real Presence Radio. If you are, even if we just keep you company on your way home from work, you know, just to kind of maybe you're used to listening to Catholic Answers right now and you are upset with us because we are getting in the way of your question.
1: We've got other Catholic
0: answers
1: though.
0: Yes, we do. In fact, Father Kazel often takes questions.
1: I do.
0: Feel free to call in and ask a question for Father Kazel.
1: If you want to.
0: Absolutely.
1: Yes.
0: He'll answer it. I mean, and he might even give you the right answer. No, I'm just saying he will absolutely.
1: I'll have a question for you.
0: Yeah, call in to give Father Kazel a question. But you might be upset with us because we are overtaking your favorite show. Catholic Answers is officially the favorite show for people who fill out the surveys for Real Presence Radio.
1: I didn't know that. Wow.
0: And it was my sort of entry drug into the Real Presence Radio world was Catholic Answers. 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
1: And Catholic radio in this area, southern Minnesota. Yeah. I remember hearing a few years ago, Bishop Quinn described how he was driving across southern part of the diocese of Winona, Rochester, and couldn't find Catholic radio. He said, I want Catholic radio in this area. And so somehow there's that aspect. He invited yes. Catholic Radio, and that's how it got started in broadcast out of Austin and then later Winona. But the signal is strong here through the Rochester area. And we need would happy to have more supporters to keep the airwaves going for Catholic Radio in this area. It's a really important proclamation of the gospel.
0: 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So please call in. We are waiting for your call. We want to read your message. We want to read your tribute. And we want to keep Catholic Radio right here in your area. So, Sebastian, I'm so sorry. I was talking so much I didn't hear you. How much time before we go to break? 1 minute. Okay. We have you for one more minute, George, and then we're going to go to a break, and then we're going to bring on our next guest.
9: I'll just add my plug, just like my father-in-law. If you can't think of a Christmas gift or a birthday gift, tell your family to donate to RPR.
1: That's a great point, George. That's awesome.
0: Yeah.
1: And or a birthday gift or any kind of gift.
0: Mm-hmm. Yeah. Yeah, I love that. I will take that as that my birthday's next month. So if you wanna give me a gift, I'll be 52. So if you wanna donate $52 for my 52nd birthday, I will take it.
1: That'd be awesome. And if anybody wants to do a gift and for some reason for me, that's great. Give it to RPR. That'd be awesome.
0: When's your birthday, Father?
1: December 3rd.
0: Okay,
1: St. Francis Xavier Day.
0: Oh, very good. Okay, so we are going to be heading to a break. 877-795-0122. Thank you so much, George.
9: Thank you, Lynn.
0: I hope we hear you on the radio again. Thank you for being an underwriter for us and supporting Real Presence Radio.
9: Amen.
0: Yeah, God
1: thank
0: bless
1: you, George.
0: You.
1: Yes. Thank you for coming.
0: So please stay with us through the break. Give us a call, 877-795-0122, Venmo at Real Presence Radio 1. And we will be right back with Ann Rose. So
1: very
0: please
1: good.
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10: 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In a culture turning further and further away from the truth, Catholic Radio stands in the gap. 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
11: This is Franciscan Media's Saint of the Day for September 16th. Today we celebrate Saint Cornelius. Persecution of the church during the 3rd century reached such a peak that there was no pope for 14 months. Today's saint was elected following that interval. The greatest problem of Cornelius's 2-year term as pope had to do with the sacrament of penance. The question centered on the readmission of Christians who had renounced their faith during the time of persecution. Some of the proposed solutions were extreme, including one that came from a priest who had himself consecrated a rival bishop of Rome, the church's first antipope. This priest denied that the church had any power to welcome back those who had denied their faith, even those guilty of adultery. Cornelius, however, had the support of most of the church in condemning such extremes. In 251, he held a synod in Rome and ordered that lapsed Catholics could be restored to the church with what he called the usual medicines of repentance. Persecutions resumed the following year, and Cornelius was arrested and deported. Though he was a candidate for martyrdom, he more likely died in 253 as a result of the hardships of his exile and imprisonment than by beheading. There's more about the saints along with inspiration and Catholic resources at our website, saintoftheday.org. From Franciscan Media, this has been Saint of the Day.
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0: Welcome back to the Real Presence Radio Fall Live Drive. We are in the last segment of day two, and then we have one more day tomorrow. So if you are just like right now praying about how much you're going to give tomorrow, as Jack Kennelly would say, whatever you're praying about, double it.
1: Yes.
0: Yeah. Right? Or call twice.
1: Yes. And you know, just everyone, I'm thinking of my own donation. I'm not just going to ask everyone. Yeah. I'm going to think I'm formulating. Yeah. I'm brewing it. Stirring the pot. I think soon I'll be saying, but I want to make sure it's like I'm praying about it as I'm asking everyone else. It's like I realize like I can't just say you give. But you know what? Today is my brother and sister-in-law's 15th wedding anniversary.
0: Really?
1: So I'm going to do something to honor them.
0: Okay.
1: Yeah. So I'm going to like
0: get
1: something
0: now,
1: brewing.
0: Now you're like really getting
1: yeah,
0: this,
1: and I've probably
0: like,
1: cued them. It's probably time
0: little.
1: For them to call in now. So
0: there you go. Brother and sister-in-law, right?
1: Yeah. I think they're listening with my their children. They're my godchildren, and I know there's several listening. If you're thinking of calling in, it's going to be hope call in soon. We're here with on the air till 7. Our phone number is 877-795-0122. 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So we thank all who are listening to us here, broadcasting live from Pine Island, Minnesota, at the Church of St. Michael in Pine Island. We got a few new donations
0: yeah,
1: here.
0: Yeah,
1: you wanna take
0: we
1: those
0: have
1: in?
0: A couple. We have Kathy from Nisland, South Dakota, at the Guardian Angel level.
1: Thank you, Kathy.
0: And then we have Colleen from Argyle, gave at the Archangel level.
1: Thank you.
0: You know, that's a gift of over $5,000 or more. Yeah, I know. I feel like I might want to cry. Thank you so much, Colleen from Argyle. That is very generous.
1: Thank you
0: and
1: very much.
0: We really needed that. And
1: yes,
0: we are very, very thankful for you and for trusting us to spread the word of God for you on the radio. You are part of this mission. Richard and Trudy, Kathy and Colleen, you are all part of this mission.
1: Thank you.
0: And now we get to go over to Ann Rose.
1: Well, Ann Rose is our next guest here. Ann Rose Wanjiru. She's a parishioner here at St. Michael. Ann Rose, just as you're putting the ear set on, you're saying, what did I get into? Well, don't worry. We'll help you with everything. We're just going to talk about Jesus a little bit. I think all of our favorite topic. And I know you love Jesus. So, Ann Rose, thank you for saying yes to be with us, to ask people to prayerfully consider supporting Catholic Radio. And we just want to ask, throughout your own witness, Ann Rose, first just tell us a little bit about yourself, Ann Rose.
12: Okay, so my name is Ann Rose, and I was born and raised in Kenya in East Africa, in mostly Nairobi, and then I moved to the United States in 2007, and so I came here with 4 children who are now grown, and for the most part, this is what they know as their country and their culture, and so I was born and raised Catholic, cradle Catholic, and very strong Catholic household, daily rosary, daily mass, weekly adoration, you name it, every novena on earth, I think I have done it once or twice. I knew the Blue Pieta book backwards and forwards by the time I was in 9th grade.
1: Wow.
12: I still know some of the prayers offhand. A lot of Latin singing going on as well. And so my faith has always been very important to me and to my siblings. To this very day, we have a weekly cenacle where we do the full 15 decades of the rosary, and each decade is for one member of the family, and we name them through that decade. So we do that every Sunday, even now.
0: Your whole family does together, you and your siblings.
1: So you get
0: siblings.
1: On a phone call? Or
12: we get
1: Zoom?
12: On a phone call.
0: Oh, my gosh.
1: And you pray from all in Kenya, United States, all over.
12: Yes.
1: Wow.
12: Yes, so we do that. And so it's another way in which we stay connected. It's a lot easier to have masses said in Kenya than it is here. Here, there's a restriction, and there's just a different way in which we think about mass intentions here than we do in a third world country. And so there's always lots of masses. I know my mom is always writing lots of masses for myself, for my children. Mm-hmm. So anytime we connect and she hears there's something, oh, we're going to do a novena of masses. We're going to do a month of masses, you know? And so mass is a very, very core part of my life and just the way I grew up and the way I understand the faith. It's really very much centered around the mass and the rosary, the two things, mass and rosary. So my children know when they're going sideways, it's because they're not doing one or the other or neither of them. I'll ask, have you been to Mass? No. Mm. Have you said your rosary? No. Silence.
1: Yes. And do you wonder why there's a problem?
12: Exactly.
1: And
12: exactly.
1: Things get better, right?
12: Right, exactly.
0: And your kids are all in this area, in the Rochester?
12: They're scattered. Okay. Two are here and two are now living in San Antonio, Texas.
0: Okay.
12: Yes.
0: Okay. So they're warmer than we are.
12: They're much warmer.
1: Yes, they are.
0: We're comfortable.
1: Yeah, at least 100 degrees there, right?
12: It was 117
0: yesterday.
12: Oh, my
0: gosh.
1: Yes. Ufta.
0: That is too much. Too much. Well, it's so nice to have you, Anne Rose. And you know, we were kind of talking just before we went live when we warned you that this is, it was really nice of you, Father Kazel, to invite Anne Rose on and then only tell her when she got here that it was going to be live radio.
1: Oh, well, I think I sent you the email warning, didn't I, Anne Rose, or did that not get through?
12: I just saw the email like 5 minutes ago.
1: Oh, no.
12: At which time
1: I did send it yesterday, though, but it's Anne Rose has a busy job. You're very busy, but I know you're great, Anne Rose. She can handle this.
0: Oh, I love it.
1: Yes, but Anne Rose, we're delighted you're here, and we're delighted of your flexibility. Yeah. I'm going to have to be extra nice to ever get you to do this again, maybe.
0: Yeah.
1: But Anne Rose, you mentioned, though, you do listen to Catholic radio sometimes.
12: Yes.
1: Can you tell us a little about Catholic media and what you think, why we ought to support Catholic media or Catholic radio?
12: Well, for the first and foremost thing, it's the way we think about how do we evangelize in this day and age when we are so geographically scattered and yet we are connected through technology. So how can we use technology to support our mission as Christians to evangelize and to spread the word? So that's one important thing. Another one coming from Kenya is it is a privilege to be able to do this. In many parts of the world, it is illegal to be a Christian. It is illegal to even identify yourself as a Christian, much less a Catholic. And so to be able to freely turn on your radio and make a conscious decision to listen to things that ground you, things that are faith-forming, things that are clean, things that are morally upright, things that resonate with how you've been raised, things that help you as you struggle. That's a privilege that many people around the world don't have. And so I think we need to encourage our listeners not to take what we have for granted and to recognize that there's still martyrdom going on today. There's still a lot of Christians who are afraid for their lives, who are dying every day because of their faith. And here all we are asking is, turn on the radio and support as much as God inspires you to do.
1: Yeah, thank you, Anne Rose. Beautiful witness. And another question we talked about before we got on the air is in Kenya, I think there's not Catholic radio. Is that right?
12: That is
1: but
12: true.
1: Is there radio in Kenya that broadcasts about maybe the government or secular things? Is there?
12: Yes.
1: It seemed to me, I remember when I visited Kenya, I remember hearing radio in some of the stores. But is it, would the idea of Catholic radio ever come up among the bishops or among the leaders, Catholic leaders in Kenya? Do you think that's even possible?
12: I think it's a possibility. I think the logistics would be something they'd have to consider because the availability of electricity and technology here is not quite the same in Kenya, especially in the rural parts of Kenya where they don't even have running water. They use paraffin lamps and that sort of thing. But there are community centers where radios would be available. So it's something that I don't know if the Council of Bishops has considered seriously. It would definitely be a financial investment that they would need to make. Again, as I said earlier, Catholics are only 20%. Most Christians in Kenya are Protestant.
1: Mm. Okay.
12: And so, as you can imagine, they're out there, they're evangelizing, they're a very dominant face of Christianity in Kenya. And the bishops will agree, we lose a lot of Catholics every year to the Protestants. Mm. Every year we see a depletion of mass attendance and people practicing their faith. Most people my age say, oh, my family is Catholic. And I'm going, and you are, you know, so it would be definitely something that would boost awareness and strengthen the faith and allow people to ask questions, because that's a key part, especially for cradle Catholics. We don't know what we don't know, and we cannot even explain what we know. So one or two questions from a Protestant, three or four Bible verses, and all of a sudden your confidence is shattered. You have no idea how to explain, and then you start questioning, wait, did I misunderstand? Am I mistaken? Is this the wrong? And the minute they see that wavering in your conviction, they just go in and they will not let go. They'll come after you and keep at it and keep at it. And the next thing you know, you're attending a service.
0: Yeah.
12: And then you're going for a Bible study. Yeah. And then,
0: I want to say thank you to Michael and Nancy from Gillette, Wyoming, for your guardian angel level gift. Thank you so much for calling in tonight, 877-795-0122, 877-795-0122. Anne-Rose, I was thinking about that on my way here, that when I was in college and I did not understand my faith, I remember people saying things like, well, you know, gay marriage, how does it, what does it hurt you? And just being totally stumped. Like, I didn't even know why we believed these things. 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So, okay, we are going to a hard break, 877-795-0122. 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Lynn Devitt, Father Kazel, we will be here with Anne-Rose after the break.

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0: 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Set their hearts on fire with love for your people. Grant them wisdom, understanding, and courage to follow in the footsteps of Jesus. Inspire them with a vision of your kingdom. Give them the words to preach the gospel and fill their ministry with joy. May they always be instruments of your divine grace. We ask this through Jesus Christ, our eternal high priest. Amen.
1: I'm Father Richard Kunst with a Papal Minute. There's been a long history of anti-popes, men who have claimed to be the rightful elected pontiff when in fact they were not. Although it has been several centuries since we have seen a serious claim of an anti-pope, papal elections called conclaves are to this day influenced by the danger of an anti-pope. Pope Alexander III established the rule that for papal elections, the winning candidate has to receive at least two-thirds majority of participating cardinals' votes. Pope Alexander initiated this rule to stave off the threat of a minority of cardinals setting up a rival pope. This attempt failed miserably. The majority of anti-popes came after Alexander III's time. 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
3: We are amazing. Did you hear that, Father Kazel?
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3: We better act amazing.
4: We better act. We need our Lord's help. And we need your help. Please call in. We're in yes. 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And I'm Father Randall Kazel with
3: Lynn Devitt.
4: And we're happy that you're listening to us as we begin our second hour of the live drive. Yep. And
3: we still have one gift to read from the 5 o'clock hour.
4: Go for it.
3: Joanne from Wells, Minnesota gave at the disciple level in memory of her late nephew, Nathaniel.
4: Well,
3: so thank you so much, Joanne, and prayers for your nephew, Nathaniel.
4: May he rest in peace.
3: Yeah.
4: Yes.
3: And now we are at the start of the 6 o'clock hour.
4: Wow.
3: Yeah.
4: We just turned the clock over. Thanks for all who listened and donated in the last hour. And I think we have a challenge gift amount here, right?
3: Yes, yes. We have, those are the upper blue box
4: I will go
3: there.
4: For those.
3: Look at that.
4: So thank you to all who responded to the asking ahead of time, because these are people who committed to this hour before we even started
3: yes.
4: this hour. So we have an anonymous donation from Bismarck, North Dakota. Thank you. We have David and Jackie from Streeter, North Dakota, dedicated their gift in memory of Adolf and Rita Moser. Thank you to David and Jackie from Streeter. Lance from Bismarck, thank you for your donation. Also, Jason and Christina of Richardton, North Dakota, they dedicated their gift in honor of the monks and priests of Assumption Abbey. Thank you. And to Jason and Christina, and then also another anonymous gift from Bismarck, North Dakota. Thank you for your commitment to this hour.
3: Yeah, thank you so much. Those are the gifts that were given beforehand, pledged beforehand. And then we already have, I want to read this. John and Robin, who I know from Bismarck, North Dakota, they gave at the disciple level for Lynn and her youthful 52 years.
4: Awesome. You got it,
3: and look at that, John and Robin. Thank you so much. They are such wonderful. They're great supporters in Bismarck. They're on the banquet committee, and they are just active in the community of Bismarck and all of the stuff. And I am very, very blessed to know them. So, and I don't know how youthful my 52 years is, but I appreciate the compliment too. I'll take it.
4: Here's the many more, right?
3: Right. Okay. 877-795-0122 is how these wonderful people are calling to give their gifts. 877-795-0122 or on Venmo at Real Presence Radio 1. I want to go back to Anne Rose and your beautiful story. And I know how excited you are to be here.
4: Yes.
3: And it really is like, I don't think 99% of the people who are in our communities understand how lucky we are to be able to freely live our faith. And I appreciate you sharing your story, Anne Rose, so we can maybe more fully appreciate our story.
4: Yeah, and maybe we could ask you, Anne Rose, what is some of the key differences you see in the expression of faith, say, in Kenya? Because you mentioned many ways in which you did, but it's a different environment, a different culture, and then versus, say, living the Catholic faith here.
5: Well, I think one thing is, you know, putting things into context, we have to appreciate how long has Christianity been in Africa, been in Kenya, right? And it's just probably two generations. I think my grandmother was baptized when she was in her 60s or 70s. Wow. And so it's still relatively new. And so the approach to Christianity is still mingled with our culture, because that goes back, you know, very many generations, very many generations. And so there are things that still happen in Kenya, which here we stay away from. For example, having mass at home. Mass in the home is very common in Kenya, whereas here it's more by exception, right? People come together in small Christian communities a lot more in Nairobi, for example, as a capital, and they form those faith communities close to where they live, and that's then they'll have mass there. So again, it perpetuates the having mass closer to where people live, because they don't have cars. Having a car is a privilege. People walk to work or they take public transportation. And so the expression of the faith has sort of had to adapt to the culture in which it finds itself. And I think a big part of the work that the priests and bishops have to do is to tease out the differences. How do we adapt certain elements of the culture without negating what is proposed by Jesus in the gospel, right? And how, when is it either or when is it both and? The laws in the country also make it more difficult. Here, monogamy is in the constitution. Yeah. In Kenya, polygamy is legal. So what people do is they go to church, they'll have a wedding, a church wedding, a Catholic wedding even, and then he'll get a second wife because he can get a second wife legally. He just won't do it in church because there are many different ways you can get married. You can have a civil wedding. You can have a traditional wedding where you just call the elders together, the families come together, and it's official.
4: I see.
5: So you will see Christians, even Catholics, who have several wives or who are, you know, stepchildren or co-wives or however. You can have a civil wedding, you can have a traditional wedding where you just call the elders together, the families come together, and it's official.
4: I see.
5: So you will see Christians, even Catholics, who have several wives.

0: as we can to teach and proclaim the gospel, to help souls as much as we can to be close to our Lord. And I just as we here, we must not take for granted this instrument of Catholic media, Catholic radio, all the ways in which we can hear and have affirmed for us, because that's one thing about proclaiming the gospel and hearing it maybe in the first, second, or third generation, but we need to continually be affirmed in the faith that the sacrifice we have, say, to be married, or the sacrifice of raising our children Catholic and passing on the faith, it's worth it. And it's worth the struggle, and it's worth sacrificing giving to for that sake. And I know that's what you do, Anne Rose, with your children, that you really work and all you can to pray for them and help them and sacrifice for them, which is a wonderful witness.
1: Yeah. 877-795-0122. 877-795-0122. Thank you so much, Anne Rose, for sharing. You know, we had a priest at Holy Spirit at Fargo, where I go, and he was from Africa. And I wanted to quick remind myself where in Africa he was from, but his father has more than one wife. And so he has all of these siblings, and he's a Catholic priest, but he would also tell us about when he would go over, and he said there was a time where he was preaching and there was a snake in the rafters, and he had to kind of get people, like some of his stories of how different the culture, like just how things are, even from what, you know, where he's preaching and who he's preaching to it was wonderful. Like we loved hearing his stories, but it's also very different. And he has such a joy, and is a wonderful, wonderful priest. But it is very different. It is.
0: Anne Rose, thank you for being on with us. Thank you for witnessing your faith from Kenya here to Rochester and Pine Island. Thank you, Anne Rose.
2: Thank you for having me.
1: Yeah, yes. It's so good to have you. Thank you so much for your witness, just like you said, and just for sharing the stories. We're going to have to get back to that sometime.
0: We will, definitely. But in the meantime, back to the present moment, please call in with a donation. Prayerfully consider, what can you do? 877-795-0122. 877-795-0122. And Lynn, should we go through the different giving levels that are possible again?
1: Yeah. We'll start at the top. Archangel is $5,000 and up, or $417 a month. We know that we have archangels out there who are able to give at that level. And then Apostle is $1,000, or $83 a month. Those two levels, you'll also get a custom art piece from Olivia Ulmer. It's been a long day.
0: It's okay. You're doing fine.
1: All my words are coming together. You'll get a custom art print by Olivia Ulmer. She's in the process of painting it. She's given us a sketch, and it's really, really incredible and really beautiful. Mary holding Jesus up with his arms outstretched, almost as though he's in a cross. And Mary is snuggling on little toddler Jesus, as loving mothers do. Jesus is staring, gazing with love at Joseph. And Joseph, of course, is gazing with the love of a father to Jesus. From Olivia, it feels monstrance-like for me. For some reason, our all-powerful Lord came to come in the most vulnerable forms, and he rests with us still today in such a form. He trusts us to carry him, and he probably gets great joy from it. As for lighting and color, I was thinking of making this image feel like an intimate moment of adoration with the Eucharist and the monstrance. So
0: this is beautiful.
1: Yeah, it is. And we had a call with Olivia, and she's like, well, what do you want? And we're like, well, we want to use your talent. We want to use your talent. Isn't that right?
0: Help us out. She did.
1: And we told her we wanted monstrance, and she's like, well, how about like the Holy Family? I love painting the Holy Family. Like, sounds good. And she prayed about it, and that's what she came up with. So she's really talented. It's wonderful. If you want to become a monthly donor and you are brand new to it, $10 or more a month, that's a great way to start with Real Presence Radio. You'll get a free t-shirt. If you're already a monthly donor and you increase your gift by $10 a month, you will get a t-shirt. We are also drawing names for prayer packages with RPR gear that we have, and we'll draw names for those, anyone who donates. We have a gift that just came in, Father Kazel.
0: Yeah, that's my parents. Thank you, Mom and Dad. They gave it

0: the evangelist level, and they have a message that they're listening with their grandchildren, Mary and Joseph and Lara. So happy to have that. And they all say hello. So thank you, Mom and Dad, for giving at the evangelist level. Yeah. That's wonderful.
1: Yep. Thank you, Dan and Barbara, for
0: That's
1: those
0: right.
1: of you who want to know their names.
0: That's right.
1: thank you again so much. And we, okay, Aaron, thank you. We still have 5 more minutes, and
0: yes,
1: then we go to break, and then we go to Mary Tiffany. Yeah. Okay. Go ahead. Sorry.
0: Very good. No, I was thinking that I was going to say maybe a little challenge for the rest of this hour. I've settled on that I want to give at the apostle level. I want to give $1,000. So I want to support the radio, but I want to do it by
1: Hazel.
0: Example. Yes. But I want to ask others to give as well. But I also want to do this for my brother and sister-in-law who have their 50th wedding anniversary. And in fact, right after this, I'm taking them out for a meal. So I'm gonna leave from here and go to eat.
1: Well, you know, you could say, well, I donated to RPR and then maybe
0: just
1: do McDonald's, right?
0: Yeah, right. Well, they might like me. I know the grandkids would like McDonald's, but they have their mind setting something up. I know you're teasing, but
1: teasing.
0: It is kind of funny. I might tell them that I gave all the money to RPR. I don't have any more.
1: you got the advice from George.
0: that's right. And I know what my sister-in-law would quit, but you have a credit card, don't you?
1: I love it. Oh, that's very generous.
0: Yeah. I won't get away with anything, but I'm happy to do that because I love the radio, and I think the radio is worth sacrificing for, but it's worth also having a dedication that we dedicate ourselves to this sacrifice of proclaiming the gospel and the cost of the gospel. What is that cost? Well, it's nothing less than our Lord offering himself on the cross, and then we fulfill our return. We try to give something back to him. We can never repay our Lord for what he's done for us and what he offers us. And he's willing to accept our meager offerings. And so I was a little inspired by Lynn saying, think of something and then double. And I thought, oh, am I going to do that? So anyway, I'm happy to do the apostle level.
1: Oh,
0: and it's really an awesome part. Plus, I want one of those images.
1: Okay.
0: I'm seeing this image in front of me that Lynn has been talking about of the Holy Family. He's like, yeah. And I think I'll probably give that to my brother and sister-in-law for Christmas. So,
1: oh, that's awesome.
0: Yeah.
1: That, you know, the first time I remember my first call for my first donation. I remember it because I was calling in. I had been listening for, I don't know, 6 to 8 months. And I thought, what would I do on my way home if I didn't have Real Presence Radio? I would have to find garbage radio again.
0: Exactly.
1: And then I was going to call because I can do a dollar a day. I can do $30 a month. And then I was like, literally, I called and I'm like, Lynn, you can do more than $30 a month. And I doubled it. I called in and did $60 a month. And then by the next live drive, it was like spring and then fall or fall and then spring. And then I'm like, I can do $83 a month and be an apostle.
0: Yep.
1: And then, since then I've more than doubled that. So, but it becomes easy. It does become easy. Like it's just part of, because then I'll tell you what happened.
0: What?
1: COVID.
0: Oh yeah. Oh yeah.
1: And I realized that it wasn't enough that I, was hoping that by connecting more to Christ through the rate, because this is how I built my relationship. Like all of a sudden Jesus, like telling me who he was every day, just by listening to the radio, I learned why we believe the things we do. And I learned about our saints and all these things. And it just changed my life. And then COVID hit and people were dying and losing their businesses. And I thought, oh my gosh, nothing else matters. Everything can be gone in a second.
0: Yeah.
1: And it's not enough that I have Catholic radio. I want my kids to have Catholic radio. I want my neighbors to accidentally find Catholic radio. And it switched, my mindset switched from a very selfish donation that I wanted to make sure that I had something on my way home from work to giving it to others. And that's what switched it for me. So then I, you know, kept donating.
0: Yeah.
1: And now it's become a problem.
0: Sure.
1: It's not a problem. It also changed my mindset, Father Hazel.
0: Yes.
1: I have never had more money. And trust me, I make less because now I work for a nonprofit. But you know why?
0: Yeah.
1: I don't need as much.
0: Right. Well, that's to get to that.
1: It's the craziest thing.
0: We haven't even said the T word. We haven't even said tithing. You know,
1: like, I know. Because
0: this is a crazy. Perfect way to give. You give some to your parish, some to your diocese, and some to Real Presence Radio. But I tell you what,
1: yes.
0: I tithe the scriptural tithe. I never worry about money. Sometimes I think it's like money's kind of a problem.
1: Yeah.
0: It's like I got to keep giving.
1: Yeah. It's crazy. Okay. So we do have to go to break, and we are going to be back with Mary Tiffany. Who is just in the wings here, and she is also super excited to be on. So Lynn Devitt, Father Randall Kasel, 877-795-0122. 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
4: This is Franciscan Media's Saint of the Day for September 16th. Today we celebrate Saint Cornelius. Persecution of the church during the 3rd century reached such a peak that there was no pope for 14 months. Today's saint was elected following that interval. The greatest problem of Cornelius's 2-year term as pope had to do with the sacrament of penance. The question centered on the readmission of Christians who had renounced their faith during the time of persecution. Some of the proposed solutions were extreme, including one that came from a priest who had himself consecrated a rival bishop of Rome, the church's first antipope. This priest denied that the church had any power to welcome back those who had denied their faith, even those guilty of adultery. Cornelius, however, had the support of most of the church in condemning such extremes. In 251, he held a synod in Rome and ordered that lapsed Catholics could be restored to the church with what he called the usual medicines of repentance. Persecutions resumed the following year, and Cornelius was arrested and deported. Though he was a candidate for martyrdom, he more likely died in 253 as a result of the hardships of his exile and imprisonment than by beheading. There's more about the saints along with inspiration and Catholic resources at our website, saintoftheday.org. From Franciscan Media, this has been Saint of the Day.
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1: Welcome back to the final segment on the second day of the Fall Live Drive. 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
0: And I'm Father Randall Kasel.
1: And we are so good to be here in Pine Island.
0: It's the Church of St. Michael the Archangel in here in southern Minnesota. Thank you for listening in with us.
1: Yes, it's been wonderful. And we officially have your gift on here, Father Randall Kasel from Pine Island, who gave at the apostle level. And I think we have some trumpets ready for you. I think
0: there it is. I can hear St. Paul or St. Peter doing that.
1: Yes, yes. Or you're just kind of in Mexico and you have like or Spain, something like that. It's very awesome. And just challenging others to donate. So thank you so much for that.
0: And Thanksgiving for my brother and sister-in-law's 15th wedding anniversary, which is today.
1: Yeah. Oh,
0: awesome. Congratulations to them. Yes.
1: Yeah. Saints Cyprian and
0: Cornelius. And
1: Cornelius.
0: Cyprian.
1: Yeah. I said the second one first. Huh?
0: You know, the second reading of the Office of the Readings is Cyprian's martyrdom. He had a dramatic martyrdom that it's worth reading. If you go out and look, it's a quite an account of how he was martyred. So courageous, Cyprian the courageous. Yes.
1: Okay, so I didn't read that. I read the Corinthians. You bang a gong if you aren't doing things with love. I mean, that's such that's a beautiful reading.
0: Yes, and it's the Liturgy of the Hours, the Office of the Readings.
1: Okay.
0: And the second reading would be, there are two options there are. One is a letter from Cyprian, and the other one is the martyrdom account of Cyprian. So I like doing the second one. And
1: okay.
0: So, anyway.
1: So not part of the Mass. This is the Liturgy of the Hours.
0: Yes. Yeah. So anyway, I recommend people to go check it out.
1: God darn it. Yes. I've been really tempted to buy those new Liturgy of the Hours
0: or
1: books.
0: Get an app. Like, you need the app for Real Presence Radio. You get the app for the Liturgy of the Hours, and you'll have it. So,
1: okay.
0: Tell us about the app for Real Presence Radio.
1: Okay.
0: You said there's a new update.
1: Yes. 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It looks kind of cool. If you, you can choose your stream, and then all of the artwork, I don't know, you can see it. You can see it. This is actually, internally, I know it's not super exciting, these little things, but our internal artists are drawing these things, and it's super fun. And the podcasts are easy to get to. 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Can call us, you can email us, you can go to our website, you can even send open mic to us.
0: Oh,
1: we've tested it. Dustin sent me
0: what's open mic? I'm afraid.
1: Yeah, so you'll go out there and you can record something.
0: Oh,
1: and then you hit send, and it goes to my email.
0: Oh, that's pretty amazing. I'm behind the times.
1: I
0: haven't done the update.
1: I'm going to get all these random.
0: That's right.
1: Wouldn't that be awesome?
0: That'll be easy to do.
1: To get all the random messages. 877-795-0122. 877-795-0122. But we are now here with our final guest
0: of
1: the day, Mary Tiffany Odua.
0: Odua.
6: Very well said.
0: Yeah.
6: It's nice to be here. Thank you.
0: Great to have you here, Mary Tiffany. Mary Tiffany is also a parishioner here at St. Michael, and she works in the Mayo Clinic in Rochester. Great to have you here, Mary Tiffany. And you're also from Nigeria.
6: So I am from Nigeria.
0: Can you just tell us a little about yourself and what led you to be with us here in this area of Minnesota?
6: Absolutely. So my name is Mary Tiffany Odua. I'm the third of six children. I was born and raised in a very Catholic home. My both parents were Catholic. Growing up, you know, I was brought up in the faith. I moved to the U.S. in 2013 for my undergrad, and then after that, I actually moved to a small town in Moorhead, Minnesota. I did my bachelor's, and then I moved to Poland for medical school.
1: Oh my goodness! From Moorhead to Poland
6: I came back here. To Minnesota in Rochester, and it seems I've always just followed where the cold has been. Very ironic. Or little me from West Africa. I moved here mostly for school. I now work at Mayo in Rochester. I attend Pine Island. I think I found this parish sometime around COVID time. Mm-hmm. And it was just really a witness to the faith and for me, and was really able to help me bolster and, you know, continue to live out my faith even during those difficult times. And I've really found a home in this parish. So I'm very glad and thankful to God to be here.
0: Thank you, Mary Tiffany. We're happy to have you here, too. So,
1: quick thank you to Elizabeth and Don from Rochester, Minnesota, who gave at the guardian angel level for prayers of thanksgiving with a special intention for our daughters. Thank you so much, Elizabeth and Don.
0: Thank you, Elizabeth and Don, as well. I know them. They're parishioners as well. So God bless. At least I think I do. Pretty sure there might be other Elizabeth Dons, but I know these.
1: Well, we'll just thank all of the Elizabeth and Dons.
0: Exactly. Thank you.
1: Okay, sorry.
0: Back to Mary Tiffany. So Mary Tiffany, tell us about the Catholic faith in Nigeria. So I think you know Nigeria is at times in the news, but what was your experience in Nigeria?
6: Yes, and I think I can speak mostly to, you know, growing up in my self-experience. Since I moved to the States, I've mostly been home mostly at Christmas time and sometimes during maybe Easter. So I've spent most of my time here, but I'm very familiar with sort of the state of things back home from just hearing what, you know, family still has to say and what's, you know, still showing up in the news. So Nigeria is a very, very big country. We're over 200 million people. We're an almost even split between the Muslims and the Christians, and then maybe around 1% still practice the traditional African religion. Among the Christians, it's only about 12%, and that's data from Pew Research Center from 2020. So who knows what's up to date, but I think around 35 million practicing Catholics in the country. So generally, I think when I think about the Catholic faith, there's two things that come to mind in Nigeria. You know, we're very unique for how extraordinarily vibrant the faith community is. But on the other hand, what also makes us unique in a not so good way is how, you know, the hostility that Christians continue to face, unfortunately, even in 2026. So when it comes to the vibrant part, you know, like I said, I grew up in a very Catholic home, attended Catholic school from elementary and even boarding high school run by nuns, you know, things like that. But, you know, when we go to Mass on the weekend and even on holy days, days of obligation, it's always packed full. You know, there's people are usually very present at Mass, you know, they're participating in the Eucharist. There's also lots and lots of small societies. So Legion of Mary, Block Rosary, which is something that we attended growing up as well. Things like, you know, the knighthood is, you know, a very active part of the church. My parents were both in the knighthood, my grandparents as well. You know, lots of small societies. And then just among the youth, there's a lot of participation by the youth. Our demographics is heavily skewed towards the youth. And we're starting to see just continued growth amongst them, you know, participating in things like Young and Catholic Society. We also have many young priests who are just on fire for God and for Christ. And they're trying to bring the faith, you know, where it's needed, where the very curious minds are, which is among the youth. Young and Catholic Society, you know, they talk about controversial topics, even just not so controversial topics, trying to make sure that people have the ability to ask the right questions and, you know, get depth of understanding. Kind of like Anne Rose was saying, we just believe and understand, and we just believe things. We don't necessarily understand even why we believe those things. So those groups exist to really help foster the faith, and we see lots and lots of growth amongst those sorts of church societies. I haven't also heard about Church Life Africa, which is something that's, I think, new, and we're doing that in Nigeria too. Some young priests are trying to hold annual Catholic conferences. They're bringing people together. They're also training the really young people to be theologians, if you will, to really try and teach the faith and things like that. So, you know, lots of opportunities here that really results in people being able to really live out their faith in a very shameless way and just you know, think about simple things like even being able to pray over your meal in public without being ashamed of that. And so, you know, very, very active faith. And, you know, that's something that I really owe to the society and my family, of course, growing up.
1: Beautiful. 877-795-0122. 877-795-0122. We are here talking to Mary Tiffany Odua, who is telling us about her faith. She's from Nigeria and has lived in Moorhead, Minnesota, which is right across the river from where I live. Yes. So, yes, it's cold up there. I can confirm. It was nice today. You know that. It's nice sometimes, right? Yes. And now is working for the Mayo Clinic system here in Rochester area, but we're in Pine Island today. So
0: that's right.
1: Yeah, thank you so much for sharing this. And, you know, I think we do hear some really scary stories coming from Africa and Christians in Africa and sort of, you know, really, really scary stories. And I was going to Google, like, where are those happening? As you know, in relation to where you lived in Nigeria.
6: So I was born in Lagos. That used to be the then capital of Nigeria. But then shortly after we moved, or right before we moved to Abuja, that Abuja then also became the capital of the country. So that's where my family is based. You know, that would be north central Nigeria. You know, the geography is pretty spread out. We kind of generally tend to think about the Muslims as being in the north and the Christians in the south. But then we have the middle belt, which is areas where there's a lot of Muslim-Christian interaction as well. Also in the north central, there's lots of Christians too. So when we hear these stories, I would say fortunately for myself, you know, I've never had anything that's really happened to me, you know, in terms of those horrible stories that we hear about in the news. That said, I do recall very vividly, you know, several years ago coming home from boarding school, you know, you'd be searched down, top to down, you know, prior to getting into the church premises. You couldn't even bring your purse into church. You know, you just select your offertory money or like whatever else you needed, but no purses, no handbags.
0: For safety's
6: sake. For safety. You know, cars were screened for bombs. And, you know, there was definitely a time where, you know, it was a daily scare, you know, churches being bombed and things like that. Now, when we hear these stories, most of the time, at least from my perspective, I think the perspective will be skewed depending who you ask and where they live. Most of the time, it's unfortunately our faith family in the north, you know, mm-hmm. most in the more northern part of the country. And what's sad to say is oftentimes it's also the friend of a friend or the friend of a priest friend. You know, it's mm-hmm. it's not that many degrees of separation, though, even though it's not happening necessarily to some of us. The stories really come close to home. So mm-hmm. definitely very scary. We see things like banditry, killings, kidnapping, both mm-hmm. for clergymen and the lay faithful asking for huge sums of money. And oftentimes when the money is even provided, they end up taking the life at the end of the day. So it's something that we're always worried about, always concerned about, and always praying for, hopefully an end to. But mm-hmm. it's very real and very present, unfortunately.
1: Yeah. I would like to thank Gary and Lorette from, I'm going to try to take, say
0: Teope.
1: That town.
0: Teope, Minnesota.
1: Teope, Minnesota.
0: That's where I grew up.
1: Oh, so you might know Gary
0: yeah,
1: and Lorette.
0: Yeah, that's my brother and sister-in-law.
1: Oh, the anniversary?
0: Yes.
1: Oh, happy, well, happy anniversary, Gary and Lynette, or Lorette.
0: Lorette.
1: From Teope, Minnesota, and who gave at the disciple level.
0: Yes, thank you, Gary and Lorette.
1: And 15 years today.
0: Yes, today.
1: 15 years. So congratulations.
0: Yes, congratulations yeah. again. Yeah, it was a beautiful wedding they had 15 years ago. They're married at the Cathedral of St. Paul in St. Paul.
1: Oh, beautiful.
0: Yes.
1: That's awesome. Well, congratulations. And I hope that Father Kazel takes you to a nice dinner.
0: Yeah, I got my credit card.
1: You deserve it.
0: Right, they do. We're gonna have fun. It'll be
1: oh,
0: great.
1: Oh, good. Okay. So, I mean, it's some of your story, Mary Tiffany, is like, it's so hard to just even get our heads around. You know, sometimes we as Christians in this country, like, we're afraid to, like you said, pray like at the lunch table in your office because what? Someone might say something.
0: Yes.
1: And you know, our fear is really crazy, mm-hmm. right? Mm-hmm. I mean, when you think of what Christians are actually doing mm-hmm. in parts of this world.
6: Mm-hmm. I would completely agree with that. And I would say that that's something that I've definitely seen. And I don't know if it just comes down to a cultural difference, but I would say we're a very expressive people as Africans to mm-hmm. begin with.
0: Yeah.
6: So I think anything that we do it with such vigor and, you know, but also I think we just come from a culture that, as Anne Rose said, you know, Christianity, you know, faith, religion came in relatively recently compared to other parts of the world. So it's something that has continued to be embraced and embraced openly too. So, you know, whenever I have the chance, you know, I try to continue to live out my faith, to witness for other people so they get a sense for how much better we could be at expressing our faith. I often smile when my mom comes around too. Whenever we go to the Adoration Chapel, she's always prostrate in front of Jesus in the Eucharist. You know, I would, you know, both knees on the ground and stuff and quickly go to my kneeler, but my mom's always face flat on the ground. That's very typical for mm-hmm. where we come from. And I would also say things like tithing. You know, tithing is very openly done back home. The priest would ask for those with their tithe, come forward, get a blessing, put your tithe in the basket. A lot of things here seem to be hush-hush, and I'm not really sure where that comes from, but there's definitely a lot more expressivity about the faith. The other thing that I really enjoy about the faith back home, on Sunday, we definitely wear our Sunday best. Mm-hmm. And, you know, Anne Rose is talking about how the culture is still somehow, in some ways, for better or worse, is intertwined with the faith. I think that's one of the things I really enjoy, is just how colorful Sundays can be with our outfits and even our singing. Our singing can be very traditional. Yeah. In different dialects and just really uplifting for the soul. So, you know, lots of ways that we try to live out our faith and express yeah. our faith.
1: Yeah. Where does that come from, Father, where we are afraid to even, you know, pray, at a restaurant? I mean, I'm not, but.
6: And you would also yeah. think that for a country that there's so much persecution yeah. ongoing, that people would
0: yes.
6: be more restrictive versus here. It seems to be the opposite.
1: What is it with our egos that we can't even yep. like acknowledge that God is like, like who we are giving our life to, right?
0: Yes, I think there are several feeding factors, but if I could get at the essence of it all, is that our hearts are too lukewarm, and we prefer human approval to divine approval, and we care much more about what other people think. And when you care less about what other people think, you're going to think more about what God thinks. Yeah. So praying in public is normal. Like, and you know, when, if we were to face persecution or face opposition to our faith, so we're comfortable. We haven't really faced a lot of opposition to our faith. And there have been times, you study American history, there have been times when there's been anti-Catholic persecution in various places. And that has done much to strengthen the faith in the moment, but also passing on the faith. That we're, and then also those, say they come from other countries as immigrants, and various times that they really clung to their faith. They needed to, they built their church. They wanted their priests to come from their homeland. We're comfortable.
1: Yeah.
0: And I think we're too comfortable regarding our faith, which is the reason for, you know, Catholic Radio.
1: Yeah.
0: We need to do things that make our faith out in the public square, and Catholic Radio is one of those, and any Catholic media. Learning our faith, passing on our faith is so important now. So important.
1: Yep. 877-795-0122. 877-795-0122. 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
0: We do.
1: In areas like Rochester, where we have such an interesting, you know, interesting conversations with, you know, people from Nigeria, who are living the faith so beautifully.
0: And if you're just tuning in here, we have about 20 minutes to go. 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We're broadcasting live from the Church of St. Michael, Pine Island, Minnesota. I'm Father Kazel with Lynn Devitt. And so if you're on the fence to calling in, please call in and join the team of proclaiming the gospel, keeping the proclamation of Jesus and our Catholic faith on the airwaves.
1: Yeah. I think part of the reason too, Father, is that there's so much in this culture that is so anti, like, God.
0: Religion. Yeah.
1: Everything. God. I mean, you are told, I mean, like, when I didn't have Catholic Radio, I was told to be angry. I was told to not like people. I was told to make everything, you know, like, just every single thing I was supposed to get angry about.
0: And the subtle thing is that if there is anything that's trying to appeal positive, you are to find your happiness in something else.
1: Yes.
0: Other than God. Something other than God, which cannot happen.
1: Right.
0: And it leaves people mad, because only God can give us rest in our hearts and our minds. So in the way that we want. And learning about him and loving him is it's the way to go.
1: So, Mary Tiffany, was there something that happened where you, like, owned your faith on your own, or?
6: Yeah, I smile, because very quickly what comes to mind is COVID times.
1: Yeah.
6: Unfortunately, we keep bringing that up, but, I mean, there was the vaccine mandate. That was one time I, you know, definitely stood and said, this is something that I personally don't feel comfortable with, and I stood with that, and I was convicted in that, and thanks be to God, I kept my job, but that was something I was ready to make a move for if it came down to it. So,
1: Do you ever wish that you had lost your job and then you could sue them right now? Have you seen some of those lawsuits?
0: Yeah.
6: I'm glad it turned out this way.
1: I'm totally kidding. I'm totally kidding. But there are times where I see that, because I'm like, I just want this to end, and I wish I hadn't. But yeah, it is what it is.
6: And
1: yeah.
6: I do also try to do small things that, you know, I stand to witness in my faith. You know, we have these statues of Our Lady at St. Mary's Hospital, almost at the end of every hallway in Domitilla building. It's really beautiful to be able to just approach Our Lady during the middle part of the day and just hold on to her and say a short prayer. And people are passing by and they see that.
1: Mm-hmm.
6: So, I mean, that's witnessing for the faith. And I wear a small Catholic Medical Association pin. And I've, I think, probably been able to recruit a few people just by wearing that pin into the society. Mm-hmm. So there's other smaller ways I've tried to just stand for the faith too. Yeah.
0: Yes. And there's one important way I want to mention. Both Anne Rose and Mary Tiffany, they have what I call this holy stubbornness. So they're like, if God says it's good, then that's good. If God says it's not good, then that's not good. So oh that, you know, Mary Tiffany helped a friend come into the church this year.
6: I did, thank God.
0: A friend, you know, a felt Chibuzer. He's also from Nigeria.
6: That's right.
0: Also moved here to work in the Mayo Clinic. And Chibuzer, you know, he became Catholic.
6: He is Catholic. Thank God.
0: And that's amazing. Yeah. So no less influence from you. So you're helping evangelize. So if we could all bring at least one person into the church, guess what? We double. So let's win at least one, and you have radio to help you.
1: Absolutely. 877-795-0122, 877-795-0122. You know, a couple of years ago when they had the Eucharistic Congress, wasn't that sort of the outgoing message to walk with one?
0: Yep. Bring somebody back, bring somebody in. Absolutely.
1: Yeah. Yeah. So there you go. You are doing that. Now one more.
6: One more.
0: Yes. Yep. Three and out of the Trinity.
6: That's right.
0: Now, look, if you're on the fence out there, we need you to make a commitment. These conversations are awesome.
1: They are so awesome.
0: I know there's at least three of us having fun. Yeah. I'm sure there's many more out there. So if you like four of us,
1: Anne Rose
0: is still here listening.
1: Anne Rose is having fun, too.
0: So if you're having fun out there somewhere, give us a phone call, 877-795-0122. No amount is too small. Yeah. No amount. Well, I guess no amount is too big.
1: Right.
0: No amount is too small. So join us on some level of being a part of this team of sharing Jesus and the joy of sharing Jesus. There's a special way that Catholic Radio does that.
1: You know, back in the day before I worked here, and actually it still happens, I loved the live drive. And I give monthly, but I would call in like four or five times during the live drive. And I'd give $50 here and, you know, here and there, just because I was enjoying the conversation. And it was so fun to hear local radio. And yeah, I would call in multiple times. So even if you've given before and you just want to call in or do a Venmo for $10 more, because this conversation has brought you joy. Those kinds of things really, really do mean something to us, because at least we know someone's listening. But even if they're not, we're having a good time,
0: right? Yes, we are.
1: 877-795-0122. 877-795-0122. Mary Tiffany, is your mother here too?
6: She's in Nigeria. She's based in Nigeria, but she does visit quite a bit. So,
1: okay. Yeah.
0: She does. That's one of the fun times. Is like, so the last time your mom visited and your sister visited, your sister now is, she was studying law in England and came, now is in Nigeria.
6: She's moved, but yes. That's
0: anyway, right. We had a marvelous meal out somewhere. And the thing that your mom impressed on me is, Father, remember, if you come to Nigeria to visit, we are joyful, happy people. Can you describe that again? Because your mom put it in such a way as like, I want to see that. They are in Kenya too. So, and Rose is listening, but I want to hear Nigeria again. How did your mom phrase that?
6: Yeah, I think just the way you said it, very joyful, happy people. And, you know, I think that's one of the things that gets us through our darkest seasons and darkest days.
0: Yes.
6: Nigerians have this unique gift and ability to turn almost anything into a joke, into a meme, and just get on by. I think whatever the situation might be, wherever you find yourself, you're always going to find a set of jolly people and they're very hospitable too. You'll never feel like a stranger in our land. So you're always welcome, of course.
1: Well, and it's sometimes you see, you know, what that wealth does not bring joy.
0: Right.
1: I mean, you see, you know, movie stars who have everything that they need and they are really, really sad. And
0: you know what their problem is? They don't give away enough. They don't give themselves.
1: Yeah. Well, I think they've kind of convinced themselves that they are all there is. And gosh, how depressing would that be?
0: Yeah, I agree.
1: Right?
0: Yeah.
1: I mean, when you have God to walk with you in this life, you know, it sure helps.
6: It makes me think of my time in Malawi. I tend to do mission trips. And Malawi, I think we consider probably one of the poorest countries in Africa. And so people really have nothing, but they're one of the happiest people I've seen. So just to your point, wealth is not what brings happiness. It's definitely from within.
1: Yeah. 877-795-0122. 877-795-0122. If you have Venmo, at Real Presence Radio 1. 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Or I think that's it. I think those are the options here.
0: Yeah, or if you might have the mailing and maybe the envelope sitting there.
1: Right?
0: And, yeah, sometimes I get those.
1: Yeah.
0: But we're down to about 10 minutes. So if you're on the fence or you're just tuning in, I'm Father Randall Kazel with Lynn Devitt. We're at Church of St. Michael in Pine Island, Minnesota, Real Presence Radio Live Drive. And we're doing this as a fundraiser here in the fall to help support our Catholic broadcasting. How many states is it in again, Lynn?
1: We are in 5 states.
0: 5 states.
1: Yes.
0: Wow.
1: North Dakota, South Dakota. We have a little bit in Wyoming. We're in Minnesota, of course, and then a little bit into Wisconsin.
0: And 11 dioceses?
1: 10 dioceses.
0: 10 dioceses.
1: Well, I mean, kind of 11 because we sneak into the archdiocese.
0: Yes, you do.
1: Here.
0: Yep. Definitely right in this area.
1: You know what? We say 10 because that's where our actual towers are.
0: Right.
1: Mm-hmm. We have towers in 10 dioceses, but we get into Iowa. I haven't seen anyone from Iowa donate, but we have regular donations from Iowa mm-hmm. that comes from this signal here in Austin, Rochester area. We sneak into Montana, we sneak into Canada. So we get beyond those areas, but those are the only areas that we are officially there. Yeah. And everywhere with an app. We had a donation yesterday from Sun City, Arizona.
0: Wow.
1: Yeah. A new donor.
0: Okay.
1: Which means that they were listening on their app. And from, awesome.
0: That's amazing. That's good. Maybe somebody moved there from up here. I don't know.
1: Yeah. So,
0: certainly wouldn't have gone there for the winter. Not yet.
1: Right.
0: Far
1: right.
0: from winter right
1: exactly.
0: now.
1: Exactly. Yeah. Because it's hot down there. Yeah. No, it's such an important thing. And, someone said once, actually, it's on one of our spots, one of our 30-second spots. Her name is Rachel, actually. She said, this is Tom. Someone else said it. Jesus has to be one of the people you spend your time with.
0: Yeah.
1: And how are you doing that? How are you introducing him? Even if, if you work 8 hours a day and it's really tough to be with Jesus your secular job, take him with you on your way to work and on your way home. I used to have my app on when I was cooking dinner.
0: Yeah.
1: And I said before, my son, he might hear some things that are a little bit strange when he's being evangelized. And he'd be like, I know that there's a logical answer. And that doesn't quite, that's better than what someone just told me. So it's here. It's here for you. Have it on in the background. I shared this yesterday. So those who listened yesterday, my daughter, and she is actually helping too. My daughter was 5 or 6 years old, sitting in the back car on our way to a baseball game of my older son. She says, out of the blue, Mom, can I ask my daughter or can I ask my doctor about Lunesta? And I turned around and said, what? She's like, yeah, can I ask my doctor about Lunesta? And I said, for what? And she said, I'm having a hard time sleeping. And she knew what Lunesta was for. Hmm. I wasn't listening to Catholic radio at the time, but I was listening to a lot of political TV. I was listening to a lot of political radio. And guess who's buying a lot of ads? Pharmaceutical companies. You guys know that.
0: Yeah.
1: but I think of that. Those were 30-second commercials. And they seeped into her brain enough where she knew the name of the drug and she knew what it was for. And she was 5 or 6 years old.
0: Wow. Wow.
1: And that is really scary to think what I had on and what pharmaceutical companies are advertising now.
0: Yes.
1: They are not as innocent as Lunesta. Mm-hmm. And to think what is going on and what is seeping into our kids' brains. And so, when I found Catholic radio, I didn't turn it. We listened when I was cooking dinner. We listened in the morning when I was having my cup of coffee. I actually shut all political radio and TV off about 12 years ago. And I haven't gone back. But I just think of that. The fact that my youngest kid in the background was hearing logical answers to Catholic questions, and my daughter was hearing about Lunesta.
0: Mm. Wow. That shows we need to have more Catholic radio on.
1: We have to have more Catholic. Yep. You have to think about what's going on in the background. Those things are seeping into your kids' brains, I promise you. And just because they are not going to ask you a question, it's there. Yeah. Sorry. Go ahead.
0: All right. Well, I want to thank Jeff, Columbia, South Dakota, who gave it the apostle level. And he asked for... That Thank you, Jeff. That's awesome.
1: For a safe and prosperous harvest.
0: Amen.
1: Yeah.
0: Amen.
1: Thank you so much, Jeff, for that gift.
0: Thank you.
1: But yes, we need Catholic radio. We don't want to have to scroll every time we have Catholic content.
0: Yeah, that's right.
1: We just don't. And we don't want YouTube to pick our next reel. Is that what they call them? I don't know. Don't let YouTube pick your next thing. Let us.
0: Yes. Let the Catholic influence
1: be
0: it.
1: Yes. Yeah. Yeah. So.
0: 100% agree. And also then you support all those who are not Catholic yet, because I know there are conversions every year from Catholic radio. You're supporting the future and the proclamation of the gospel and just participating in something that our Lord specifically said, go and proclaim the gospel. Yep. You're a teammate in that.
1: Yeah. And you know, Jeff from Columbia, Columbia is not a big town. I think it's a little bit rural in South Dakota. And I bring that up because I come from a small town in North Dakota. 877-795-0122. You know, there are churches all over our listening area who do not have full-time catechists.
0: Yep.
1: They don't have, you know, these other people in the office that go and evangelize. Dr. Anders said, you know, your neighbor, when they have a question about the Catholic faith, they're knocking on your door. They're calling me. And so these, you know, there are so many things that we are learning that I did not have access to growing up in a small parish in North Dakota, one priest for three churches, going between them. You know, do you think that he has time to do Bible studies, you know, once a week at all the different parishes? And so let us be there to help you learn your faith, because I promise you, and you guys know this, you know, Mary, the more you learn about Jesus, the more you love him.
7: That's right.
0: Exactly it is, yeah.
1: And not everyone in your circle is like that, right? There's some people you're like, I probably shouldn't have been a Facebook friend with you.
0: Yes, and you think about that. Sometimes people keep Jesus at a distance, like maybe I think Sunday Mass, right before Mass starts, and as soon as it's over, out, or even before it's done, try to limit that a little bit, but it's like, they just don't know Jesus enough.
1: Yeah.
0: And they don't know, and perhaps also the desire for him, because the more we desire or we know someone, I can hang around that person. I enjoy that person, or I'd like to make opportunities to interact. Well, that's how we need to think of Jesus.
1: Yeah.
0: We need to desire him and to begin to have that opening of experiencing, why, Lord, do I want to be around you? Because you're the one. There's nobody else more important than you.
1: Yeah. Absolutely. 877-795-0122. 877-795-0122. You may be discerning your gift. There are people that we know like to wait until the last minute.
0: And we're almost at the last minute, by the way.
1: We are almost at the
0: last
1: minute.
0: It's time to punch those numbers and hit call.
1: Yes, 877-795-0122. But you are still listening to us for a reason. And so maybe tonight you are just going to pray and you're going to discern and you're going to wait for Doreen and Jack to be on tomorrow and call during that time. But I really, first of all, I just want to thank you for staying here with us and listening. This is a very special mission for me personally. I quit my job for this. I mean, I'm still getting paid to do this, but, it is very special to me and I take it very seriously. My husband said she does not like to fail. That's true.
0: and you don't generally.
1: We are not going to let this thing shut down while I'm in charge. Right. 877-795-0122. Why do you do this? Like, you know,
0: I like talking about Jesus. I like having conversations about him. I like hearing and I like sharing those with other people. And there's no better way to get, that's why I'm curious sometimes. I wonder how many people are listening, because what a marvelous thing that just we can talk about Jesus and others will listen to it and sometimes participate by calling and asking questions. And anything we can inspire anyone some way to be closer to our Lord, that will be a ripple effect that will bring others closer to the Lord. Yeah. It has an impact.
1: Yeah. So I was actually just going to do that, Aaron. Aaron's now telling me, but here it is. Once this is over, we will be going to EWTN programming, and they are having special programming actually, I think all this week, starting at 7 o'clock Central Time, where they are doing a novena of holy hours for the beatification of Archbishop Fulton Sheen, which is actually next week.
0: Next Thursday.
1: Now, you find your other radio station in your area who's going to be sharing the beatification of Fulton Sheen.
0: Right.
1: Right?
0: That's right.
1: Come on.
0: Right. But hey, last seconds to call in, 877-795-0122. And a word of thank you to Mary Tiffany for joining us here in this last segment. Your witness is beautiful, Mary Tiffany. Thank you.
7: Thank you.
0: And Lynn, it's been great working with you,
1: you
0: here
1: too.
0: This evening.
1: Yeah, thank you. 877-795-0122. You can still call. You can still donate online. Thank you for being here with us. Thank you, Mary Tiffany. Thank you, Anne Rose. And thank you, Father Kazel.
0: Yes, thank you, Lynn.
1: I love having you as part of this mission.
0: It was fun.
1: Yeah. God bless you.
7: God bless
1: Have
7: you.
1: A great
0: God
1: night.
0: Bless you, everybody. Good night.
7: Good night.

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1: Oh, and thank you for joining us for the special novena of Holy Hours as we prepare for the beatification of Archbishop Fulton J. Sheen. We come to you from the Cathedral of St. Mary of the Immaculate Conception here in the Diocese of Peoria, and in the presence of our Eucharistic Lord as we gather to reflect upon the life and legacy of Archbishop Fulton Sheen. This evening's reflection will be offered by Father Aquinas Gilbo, the Vice President of Ministry and Mission at the Catholic University of America. 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
3: St. Mary of the Immaculate Conception. Tonight, we continue our novena of Holy Hours in preparation for the beatification of the Venerable Archbishop Sheen. Following exposition of the Most Blessed Sacrament, Father Aquinas Gilbo, OP, will give a reflection on education. Father Gilbo is a university chaplain and vice president of Ministry and Mission at the Catholic University of America in Washington, D.C., where Archbishop Sheen spent many years teaching. After the reflection, there will be time for prayer and music for meditation. We will then pray the prayer for canonization, followed by benediction and reposition of the Blessed Sacrament. Please kneel.